0: authority. She was booked in, was not granted bond. Nichols allegedly had intercourse with the same student twice. Once on April 23rd inside a school closet on May 2nd inside a car at the end of the driveway. The district has launched an investigation and said it will cooperate with law enforcement. So she is 25 years old. She is a teacher at a Georgia high school. Her name is Maris Nichols, and she's banging a student, doing them in the closet at the school, and then doing it in the back of the car in the driveway. Mike Kelta, hot or not?
1: Yeah, this whole situation's hot.
0: Yeah?
1: Hot teacher, 25. Yes, hot.
0: You say hot. All right. Gio, what do you think?
2: Yeah, she checks all the boxes. She's got to be hot.
0: All right. Carmen?
3: You know my theory. Female teachers that have sex with their students are always hot.
0: I do know your theory. So everybody says hot.
1: Check your Hotmail, Joe.
0: You guys. Joe has it on Bone TV. You guys, check your phones. Tell me whether she is hot or not.
1: How disappointing.
2: I would say for the game, she's hot. Yeah.
3: Because I guarantee, like, you know.
0: Cleans up.
3: That's a mugshot. Yeah. You know what I mean? They, like, got her when she was rolling out of bed, it looks like.
0: Yeah.
1: I don't know. I mean, I'm not saying she's.
0: Fix her hair, put some makeup on her.
3: What's her name?
0: Make her smile. Maris Nichols.
1: Well, Carmen's on the Facebook.
0: Yeah.
1: I want to point something else out that Galvin and I talked about this morning off the air. Thank you to the 10,000 people that sent me the story about the hot chick that was in trouble for selling wine at the soccer game.
0: Yeah.
1: A couple of things. One, those aren't real. And two, we saw them already. And if you send them to me, I can now play hot or not. So it doesn't make sense. Don't worry about
0: sending them. Yeah, you can send them to me. People do send them to me. Don't send me the ones that are fake. In fact, I got that like, I don't know how many times, whatever. So I DM'd the people back and I said, instead of playing hot or not with this, let's play is this real or is this fake?
1: Right. If you put it in Google, 2 seconds it'll take you before you send it.
0: And, here's a couple things.
1: It doesn't come up as a story.
0: Yeah, here's a couple things. They're not giving the person's name. If they do give the person's name, Google it in news.
1: Right.
0: See whether it comes up. It's not going to. And it can't be just a Facebook story or an Instagram story. Or something.
1: Right.
0: It has to have news sources attached to it so you know that it's real. Otherwise, it's just the story may be real, something, whatever, but they're putting a 12 in there.
1: Yeah.
2: Even now with, ChatGPT and Gemini and all these AIs, it's even easier to find out if stories are fake.
0: Yeah.
2: You can say, is this fake? And it'll tell you right away. No, this is a meme generated from whatever.
0: Yeah. So I appreciate it. I mean, people are trying to help out and give us, but yeah, send them to me. Don't send them to these guys because then they'll know and they'll.
1: Right. Well, you ruin it if you send it to us.
0: Yeah. Today is, I'm not saying anybody in particular could have a good day with this, Carmen. Today is National Eat What You Want Day.
1: Yeah.
3: Okay.
2: Get it.
0: Screw them babies. Get it. Grumpy Gringo this morning? Did you already order or no?
3: No, I did not. I have egg white bites and
0: chicken
3: sausage that I will be eating.
2: Gross.
0: Speaking of egg bites, I went to a place, not Starbucks. You may be able to figure out. I'm not going to name it, whatever. My wife likes coffee. I don't drink coffee, so I don't
1: Do they sell donuts?
0: I don't really know the orders and stuff. Mm-hmm. Pull up to the drive-thru. Hi, will you be using your app today? Blah, blah, blah. No. Hello?
1: Yeah.
0: Give me a minute. Give me a minute.
1: Yeah. It's the worst drive-thru.
0: Sorry.
2: Yeah.
0: Not a minute. Good 5 minutes. And I'm like, I gotta go. I'm trying to do something nice. My wife, I'm getting her a coffee, stopping on the way home, whatever. clearing my throat. Go ahead, we are. And I go, can I get a large cold brew mocha with whole milk and the sweet? What is it? So then, blah blah blah, back and forth. The longest time to order one drink, and then they go, how many, what do they call it?
1: Pumps.
0: Yeah. How many pumps of mocha do you want in there? And I go, two? And he goes, only two? And I go, I don't know. What's the normal thing? And he goes, four. And I go, then four.
1: Like, four,
0: Why are you giving me the rundown?
2: Only two?
0: Like, that's,
1: I don't want to be in charge of pumps.
0: That's like, ordering a hamburger. And they go, how many slices of cheese? I don't, what do you normally put on? If you normally put one, I just ordered the cheeseburger. Just put one on there.
2: Just two pumps?
0: Yeah. Making me look like an a-hole. Yeah. How many pumps? Two?
1: Why are you being so stingy on the mocha?
0: Yeah, only two. It's a large. I go, well, how many normal? Four. I go, all right, do four.
1: Calvin, I will tell you, my daughter prefers Dunkin'.
0: I didn't say.
1: I did. And it is usually the worst window that you ever have to go to. Surprisingly, the one over here was super helpful and super polite.
0: Yeah.
1: This weekend we went by. But
3: the one by your house?
1: The one by my house.
3: Oh, yeah. That was great. The week that Gio was out and I was coming to your place, I would stop there and get a coffee. And it was just a couple of little old ladies working.
1: Yeah, it's not usually how it is.
3: Okay.
2: I'm telling you, the best way to do it is on their app. You order ahead of time and you just can walk in and get it. It's already waiting for you. Yeah, but then you said you can either walk in and get it in 30 seconds or sit in your car for 30 minutes and fight with the people. Yeah.
0: Do they have an option on the app to tell them how many pumps to put in?
2: Yeah. That's what I always do.
1: Do you want to come up short on the pumps?
2: Order ahead and it's there waiting for you.
1: Yeah.
2: And you can still go through the drive-thru and get it, but it's already, you know, done.
0: Right. Real jerk.
2: Yeah.
0: How many pumps? Two. Only say, I don't. Come on. Dude,
1: yeah, well, my wife, I'll go, I'm going to Starbucks. Do you want anything? And she'll, get me a, and then she'll stop and go. I'll just text you. Then I get to the window and I read it exactly the way it is.
0: That's smart.
1: And if there's any questions, I can't answer.
0: Right.
1: I'm reading it right off the right, double quad sprawl.
0: My favorite is the video. When I ask my wife if she wants something from Starbucks, and then it cuts to John Gruden, and he goes two wide out spider. Blah, blah. And it's like a whole list of things. It's so good.
3: See, I've been making a protein coffee every morning, and I do like a mint chocolate protein shake.
1: Right.
3: And then I get the cold brew coffee that I got it at like Costco, or you can get it at Aldi. Mm. And then you just put the two together and it makes, I like it.
1: Does the protein dissolve in there or does it taste like goodbye?
3: Well, it's already a protein shake because I got the mint chocolate. It was like a Christmas edition. You know what I mean? So
1: can I tell you, people say it to me all the time. They're like, why don't you just put the protein shake in your thing instead of creamer? It's too sweet for me. I want my coffee to be bitter and
3: I like mean. Sweet. So this is
1: I like
3: way
1: my coffee like I like my women.
3: Mean and bitter.
1: Light skin black with a real bad attitude. That's perfect.
0: Oh, by the way,
1: what are you going to say?
0: No, I'll bring it up in the other thing.
1: I brought up light skin black with a bad attitude, and I thought you thought the same thing I did. And,
0: I did, but I'm going to talk about it later thing. So I think we're mind locked on that.
1: I'll wait.
0: I hope everybody had a great Mother's Day yesterday. Savannah Guthrie didn't, because her mother's still missing.
1: I forgot about that.
0: Yeah, right? Savannah Guthrie posted a Mother's Day message to her missing mom saying, quote, "We will never stop looking for you. We will never be at peace until we find you."
1: No, she can't be. No. That's so horrible.
0: She had to leave the show the other day. Did you see that?
1: No.
0: I think it was sometime last week she had to leave the show.
2: Yeah, in the middle of the show. Yeah.
1: She just walked off?
2: They came back and she was not there anymore.
0: Yeah, they were like, so her mom's missing.
1: Would you rather have a flipper baby or your mother be missing?
3: What is wrong with you?
1: I'm not. I'm asking you.
3: Neither.
1: I know neither, but we have to have one of them.
3: I don't have to have
1: A baby with flipper feet or your mom be kidnapped.
3: Ugh.
2: Flipper feet baby could be like the next Michael Phelps.
0: Baby could be a positive.
2: Yeah.
3: Probably not. I would say my mom kidnapped because they would return her. They're not keeping her.
1: All right. They finally are like, all right, we give up. Enough. You can have her back.
0: You're right.
3: Yeah.
1: Give us that flipper baby.
0: Atlanta Braves manager and Hall of Famer Bobby Cox died at 84 years old. Cox led the Braves to 14 consecutive division titles from 91 to 2005, five National League pennants, and a World Series title in 1995. And that made three deaths for Tony Burton in 1 week.
1: Three has never happened before.
0: I don't believe so at all. So
2: they were saying what a bad week for Atlanta because Ted Turner died. Bobby Cox died. Atlanta Braves.
0: Would you like the current standings for the death pool?
1: No.
0: Well, 0 points, Pap. Mm. 0 points, Carmen. 0 points, me. Then you have 114 points, Mike Kelta. Just in front of him with 121 points is Ian Beckles. Quite a jump to Gio, who has 312 points. And your new leader of the death pool with 403 points is Super Agent Tony Burton.
1: I told you he shouldn't play this
0: year. I know, right?
1: Yep.
0: Yeah, so he had John Sterling, He had Ted Turner and Bobby Cox all in 1 week.
1: Unbelievable.
0: And then added to that that he had before was Robert Duvall. So, yeah, he has 403 points.
1: That is something else, man.
0: Yeah.
2: Oh. So he got 100 points for getting another one in, or three in 1 week?
1: I don't know. I mean, I would assume, yeah. If he got two in 1 week, you'd have to at least give him that again.
2: Well, instead of getting the 50-point bonus, they doubled that and gave him 100 points.
1: That seems fair.
0: Is that the rules?
1: I don't think there is a rule for three in 1 week.
2: I think they just made that up.
1: Yeah, oh. I agree with that. I think that's pretty fair.
0: I don't know. Talk to him.
1: Yeah.
2: And we just make it as well.
0: Yeah, we do.
2: I mean, hey, just go ahead and extra 50 points. Go for it.
1: What would happen if we just all agree at the end of the season to not pay Tony?
2: Oh, that's fine.
3: what is he going to do? Because he's not down here. We don't have to see him.
1: Right. He doesn't have to make us feel guilty
3: or
1: be mad at us. We have to see him. No. We have to avoid a couple of phone calls.
0: Yeah.
1: All right.
0: It stinks, but I'm paying him. I don't want to try my bets. You got to pay him.
1: We'll see.
0: Oh.
3: I mean, Mike pays him a lot already.
1: Yeah, he does. Tell Amanda throw in a couple of $100.
0: Ben Affleck and Matt Damon got sued for defamation for their portrayal of real-life Miami-Dade police officers in that movie, The Rip, that they did. Yeah. An officer says, quote, "When you rip something, you're stealing something. We never stole a dollar." Oof. Yeah, now you're suing them. In her first statement since rehab, Britney Spears says that she's thankful to her friends and the quote, "many new beautiful people I have met through my spiritual journey."
1: She went to a rehab in a small town somewhere, and but then she's back to making videos. So
0: who knows?
1: Yeah, that poor kid is messed up, man.
3: It's not her.
1: Listen, Carmen, do you know how many times you bring that up, and then people, and I say it's ridiculous. Of course, it's her. And then how many people email me and they're like, seriously, Carmen's got a point. If you look at, like, a lot more people agree with you than you think.
0: I would not be surprised if we find out that's not her. That's all I'm saying.
1: The dancing one?
0: Yeah.
3: Yes.
1: I think that is her. I think
0: totally could be. But yeah. I'm saying I wouldn't be surprised if they're like, no, she's been over in France for the last 3 years or something. You know what I mean?
3: Right. Like she's been hiding.
1: So who is this dancing person?
0: Who knows? Yeah, somebody that the family has... trying to make her look cuckoo.
3: Well, and they probably are making money off of her Instagram. I'm assuming they monetize it. You know what I mean?
2: Who's and they, though?
3: Whoever owns her estate. Like, originally it was her father.
2: Right, but I thought that when they did the conservatorship, it went all back to her.
3: Right, so again, they...
2: Or her husband.
3: But again, so they kidnapped the real Britney. They put her somewhere.
1: Oh, she's kidnapped.
3: They put her somewhere else. They have a stand-in that's acting crazy because they were trying to get the conservatorship back.
1: Right.
3: Her dad was, because he controlled everything.
0: So you get that back, you get the money. So by making her look crazy, you get the money.
3: Right, exactly. Mm-hmm. So that's why they kidnapped the real one, put her away somewhere, and now they have this crazy stand-in. You know, she just got a DUI. She's dancing with knives. You make her look crazy, a judge will say, like, oh, yeah, she needs a conservatorship. And then her dad can put her back on tour to make her his dancing monkey.
0: You know, anytime there's a murder or something or like this, whatever, you go, who would benefit from her being crazy?
3: Her family.
1: I don't believe in any of that, but that is very interesting to think about.
3: Yeah. And again, it could be true.
0: Right.
3: You know what I mean?
1: Carmen, we've learned so many things in these last couple of years about what could be true and what could not be true. So, yes, it's definitely a possibility.
3: Right. Like, you didn't believe that there was a pedophile island. And guess what?
1: Yeah.
3: There was one that a lot of famous people went to. And again, you know what I mean? So it's like little things like that. Like, yeah, we may not have proof, but it is possible that it could be true. So don't doubt it. Don't completely write it off, you know?
1: How about Shane Gillis last night dropping Chelsea Handler that she had dinner with Jeffrey Epstein? We knew about that, though.
0: Right.
1: Like Jeffrey Epstein had dinner with a lot of comedians.
2: He's like, big deal. There's only like six people there.
1: Yeah.
0: I like that he said that that Big Jay Oakerson was on the list, whatever, but it was actually for pizza. It's only for pizza. Pizzagate. 85-year-old Ringo Starr is the oldest rocker going on tour this summer. Also, some old guys going out there is Beach Boys Mike Love at 85. Bob Dylan at 84, Paul Simon, who is also 84. You going to see an 80s rocker?
1: Not an 80s
0: rocker, but an 80-year-old.
1: I had an 85-year-old in my house yesterday.
0: Yeah?
1: Barely make it from one room to the other. I don't understand. And my father-in-law was here. He's 85. And he walks with a cane, and he moves real slow, and it was too hot for him outside. So I don't know how these guys are going on tour and running around on stage.
0: Well, the good thing about Ringo Starr is that, you know, he's going on tour, and he's playing drums, and he has Greg Bissonette sitting next to him playing drums, so he'll sound very good.
1: Yeah.
0: Tonight is the 24th season finale of American Idol. 24 seasons.
1: Yes, I saw the commercials for it, and I couldn't care less about it.
0: I have not watched any American Idol. I think I watched at the beginning, whatever, but they're down, I think, to the final three.
1: Yeah,
0: so
1: this is it.
0: Tonight is the night. There is a talk about there's a movie in the works about the rise of MTV. I think that would be interesting.
1: That'd be great.
0: Right? Yeah. That'd be cool. I mean,
1: everybody who made, whoever made that movie Air with Ben Affleck and Matt Damon,
0: yeah,
1: that they should make all those movies.
0: Yeah, yeah.
1: That was perfect. Job.
0: The Saturday Night Live one was good too.
1: Yes. Yeah. Yeah, that was pretty good.
0: Yeah. Red Hot Chili Peppers just sold their recorded music catalog for $300 million.
1: Imagine being 50-something years old.
0: Yeah.
1: Maybe 60 years old and just settling and having $100 million to add to whatever you've had already.
0: And all that, like, money. And now you're still, you know, if you want to tour and do everything, that's all just gravy. You know that you have this in there. They already have millions and millions.
1: Yep.
0: Then you get this big, you know, basically a big retirement bump,
1: right,
0: even though they're
1: early,
0: not retired.
1: Yeah. Have it before they retire.
0: Yeah.
1: And they could still make new music.
0: Yeah.
1: Yeah. Good for them.
0: We have, I want to talk a little bit more about the Kevin Hart roast last night. Some of
1: why
0: the
1: don't
0: different
1: we
0: stuff.
1: Take a break and come
3: but,
1: back and
3: well,
1: get
3: we gotta let's do this
1: the,
3: real quick.
1: What is it?
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0: perks. 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
1: Perks.
0: Yes. 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
1: All right. In the meantime, we'll take a break. We'll give you an opportunity to do that. 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We'll talk about the Kevin Hart roast. It is the Mike Calta Show. 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

0: Show. It's 1025 The Bone. 800-771-1025 are our phone numbers. You still have another 20 minutes or so to get the bone bonus keyword perk into the bone app for your chance to win $1,000. You got plenty of time to do it if you haven't done it yet.
1: Perks.
0: Perks. What did I say?
1: You said perk.
0: No, perks.
1: Yeah, full.
0: Perks. P-E-R-K-S. Don't screw that up. Get that in there and you can win $1,000. It'll happen again at 10 o'clock before we get out of here. We'll remind you of that. Mike Caldas Show, good morning.
2: Hey, Mike. How you guys doing this morning?
0: Good. What's going on, buddy?
2: Good. I researched Marissa Nichols to see what she looked like up there. And went, I found it really disturbing. And this week, like four or five teachers have been arrested for sexually assaulting their students.
0: Yes.
2: And I'm trying to understand this. With all the free apps, Tinder and all that, you can find anybody you want to have sex with. Why are these women risking their life and career to...
0: Because...
3: They have mental problems.
0: Yeah. It's not just a mental problem. Because you say mental problem and you think this person is definitely like, you know, should be in a mental institution. It's a matter of so I looked at this girl and she is mediocre looking at best. She is not pretty. She is not hot. For hot or not, she's a hot, but she's gross looking. And she probably never got any attention from any guy. Now she's only 25 years old. I mean, think you're a kid still, and it doesn't make it right, and this doesn't make it, if this was my kid, I'd be pissed off. But, you know, you have a senior in high school and a 25-year-old are not that far apart. And this kid may be sexually experienced, and this girl may not be, and she is getting attention from this kid, and she just falls for it. And I don't think that that's necessarily a mental problem, like a mental patient, but it's definitely a mental issue that something that you're missing, that you're getting from this kid that you think is worth risking everything. And also part of it is the risk, I think. I think there's a little excitement about
1: that. I think
0: that.
1: Also it the could army. Be that she's in the, you know, she's the authority.
3: In a position of power.
1: Yeah, so she likes to have that where she's like kind of a position of power over this kid.
0: That may be it too. Yeah.
1: You know, that makes, you know, everybody likes different things, whatever.
0: Yeah, I don't know.
2: The irony of it is when I was growing up, it was always, I'm 68 years old, and it was always men who got in trouble for having sex with female students.
0: Right.
2: And lately, it's just like all women. I mean, you don't even hear about a man having sex anymore in the news.
0: But let me just tell you is that, think about it. Do you think that that's changed significantly over the last 50 years, or do you think that people were kept their mouths shut before? There was a lot of that going on. Like, I knew of that, that happened when I was in high school. I've talked about it on the show before, but it never came out in public. Nobody ever said anything about the teacher. I think guys just learn to keep their mouth shut a little bit better.
2: And women are more embarrassed about the situations, so and they keep more quieter too.
0: Yeah. And listen, I know it's a cool thing to be like, oh man, if that was my son, I'd be terrified. I'd be appalled and I'd feel like that kid was violated. So it's not as cool. Appreciate the call, sir. Thank you. What were you going to say, Carmen?
3: I forgot.
0: Already?
3: No. Yeah.
0: You're not cleared to have children.
4: No.
0: Mike, how the show? Good morning.

0: Hey, Mike, how you doing?
1: Good. What's happening?
0: Good, buddy. I was going to say that with the teacher, I think it's a command thing and an authority thing. That's why these risking their lives and livelihood and going to prison. I did want to say something to Galvin. Have you ever seen The Honeymooners? You guys were talking about the yellow belly sapsucker. Have you ever watched The Honeymooners?
2: Sure.
0: I think you might have gotten it from that.
3: It totally could have.
1: You might be right, sir. Maybe that's where I got it. Maybe it wasn't Johnny Carson. Maybe it was The Honeymooners.
0: Yeah, because I remember this was like one of the last episodes. I think they only made one season. And one of the episodes, they made 20 episodes, like 18, and he was in there, and he actually said it like three times. So I'm like, what the hell is a yellow belly sapsucker?
1: It's
0: the first thing I thought of. So, yeah, I just wanted to shout that out to you guys.
1: Thank you for the heads up. That had to be it, Calvin. I always just assumed it was because of the Tonight Show when they used to do the bird calls, but I could be wrong.
2: Yeah.
1: All right, let's get back to you finishing news.
2: So finally, news. You know, the big roast of Kevin Hart happened last night. If you watch it live, you can watch it again. I'm sure that they're going to tighten it up and have it all up on there for you. But Tom Brady opened it up. He was one of the participants for the Netflix roast of Kevin Hart. He joked about Kevin cheating on his wife, Aniko, back in 2017. She was right there in front of him in the audience and stuff. Here's just a couple. Obviously, there were so many different jokes and all the different stuff, but here's a few of the different ones that happened last night. Take a listen.
4: Everyone loves you, Kevin Hart. What a story. Your dad was a street hustler and addicted to crack cocaine. So I guess being dependent on The Rock runs in the family.
1: That's a great joke.
5: Kevin's dad wasn't there for him because he was addicted to cocaine, which is a lot more respectable than not being there for your kids because you're filming Jumanji 3.
6: Kevin, you're going to hear some things tonight that you're not familiar with. Those things are called punchlines.
2: That's just a couple of them. So, whenever you said about the black woman with the attitude, what did you think of?
1: Teyana Taylor. Oh, my God. She's
2: Teyana
1: sexy,
2: Taylor,
1: though.
2: Who came out and, yeah, looked awesome, looked beautiful and stuff, but that was pretty bad.
7: When The Rock put up the picture of his dad, and Kevin and Hart dad side by side,
1: that was
7: brutal. And then he goes, I got a better picture, and he puts up his dad's mugshot.
2: Yeah.
7: I was like, great. Oh, man.
1: It was the overall, I thought it was pretty good. The whole roast was pretty good.
7: It was long. It was really long.
1: That Teyana Taylor was smoking hot, and I love the way she bombed, and then everybody called her out for bombing immediately after she bombed.
2: Yeah.
1: I don't know. Why those things are ever going to be a good idea. The Regina Hall thing, I don't think was so bad because she was quick and she introduced Cat Williams.
2: And she stuck to her character of not really knowing what was going on and stuff. I thought she did a good job with that. Yeah, it wasn't great, but at least she didn't break.
1: She was just a transition, you know? That's what they need to use those people for. If you're not a comedian, get up there for transitional things or to bring up other comedians.
2: Yeah.
1: That's the way you fuel the star power.
7: I assume some of those have like direct connections to Kevin Hart, like friends that he probably said, I want this person there, that person there.
1: Who would you have if you were doing your They Is Now? Roughshot Todd?
7: Oh, no. He's horrible.
1: I keep finding Roughshot Todd stickers on my garbage bags.
7: I think Joe's put them out there.
1: Joe?
2: Yeah.
1: Ridiculous.
2: Yeah. I got to tell you, Michael, I would love to do another roast. That was one of the funnest things we ever have ever done.
7: Roasts are great. Yeah. I really enjoy that style of comedy.
1: Yeah.
7: It's so much fun.
1: I just feel like lightning in a bottle, man. I don't think we're going to do it again.
2: That's true. That could be the thing, whatever, but that was great. Like, if we had the right person and we had the right group, I think we could do it again. It would be great, whatever. But yeah, that was one of those things. It was just like, it was such a perfect night.
8: And you don't want to risk doing it again and having it be terrible.
2: Right. Yeah, but also looked at Punch-Out. Punch-Out got better every time we did it.
8: Yeah.
1: Very true. But I mean, like, what is the next roast? Do we pick somebody in the community?
8: Somebody else?
1: Yeah, like, do we pick somebody in the community and do it?
7: It's also, you got to find somebody who's got a really tough skin. They can just roll with anything.
2: Yeah.
7: Not everybody can just sit there and take it.
1: I have asked four celebrities if they would do the roast for charity in this area, and all four, either them or their people, came back and said that there's too many jokes, too many bad things to say.
7: It's tough.
8: About you?
1: No. I could take it all. I couldn't care less. There was nothing in my roast that I was like, it's going to hurt my feelings. You know what I mean? Right. You people have said it to me on a daily basis. You've made me feel horrible.
7: Right. So, let's think, like, not everybody's built that way.
1: Right.
7: Just to be able to just take insults all the time.
1: I just assume everybody is.
7: Yeah.
1: And that's how it is on this show. I know, Carmen, and unfortunately, it's trial by fire. And if you make it here on your on this show, it's because we've desensitized you. Yeah. And we've taken all the heart out of, all the blood out of your heart.
2: And a lot of people that are a public figure don't want any kind of bad stuff, you know, even if it's funny and it's joking around and stuff. Oh, you can't say that, you know.
7: I love it. I love it.
1: If you're Kevin Hart's wife, do you think that he only cheated on you one time?
7: Yeah.
1: Right? I mean, you know.
7: Well, he got busted.
8: Because this is his second or third wife, right? Second wife?
1: Really?
7: This is the one he's got kids with.
8: She was pregnant at the time. She was pregnant when he cheated on her,
7: and he got busted because they tried to they found video of him with another woman and then tried to extort him. That's when he had to come clean to his wife.
1: They did make a video reference.
7: Who was pregnant at the time. Yeah, that's a toughie.
2: Ouch.
1: Yeah,
8: he was married to Tori Hart from 2003 to 2011.
1: That's Corey Hart.
8: But you go, that was before his money days. If you look at that wife, you know what I mean?
1: Yeah.
8: Like he got some money. He's like, all right, I'm getting hotter chicks.
7: I like when Big J said, I've known Kevin for 25 years. I only talked to him for the first five.
2: Yeah.
1: The worst is last night. I was like, Keith Robinson died? And I don't know if Keith Robinson
7: died. That was good too.
1: And he did not die.
7: Rest in power.
1: Yeah. He did not die. Man has had two strokes, the worst teeth I've ever seen, but he is still alive.
2: What year did we have Kevin Hart in studio? Do you know? Do you have any idea?
1: I looked at Amanda last night, and I said, do you see how big this is? And I said, Kevin Hart was in the studio with us. He was on the air for an hour in the studio with us. There is not a picture of it. There is not a recording of it.
2: There has to be a recording of it. Unless I'm playing it in my head, because I remember you were sick that day.
1: Yes.
2: And you were laughing so hard and you could barely breathe.
1: Yes.
2: And stuff.
1: But I don't think we've ever played it in the replay, have we, Carmen?
8: No, I don't have it because that was way before me.
2: And when did you start?
8: I started in 2012.
1: Let me look. Stand by.
2: Yeah, it's got to be here somewhere.
8: Because I was not here for that.
2: I remember you didn't really know who he was.
1: No.
2: And I told Mike, I go, no, this guy's funny. I go, he's really good, whatever. I think we should have him in. Had him in. He came in. He jumped up on the chair. He had to jump up to get on the chair and just started going and was great. And we were laughing so hard. I mean, he was really, really good.
1: He was amazing. I feel like
7: it might be Mandela effect, but I feel like I've seen video of it before.
2: That's what I feel like, too.
1: There is a picture of him on Bone TV that Joan shows everyone's while. I think it's from the Cowhead TV intro. That he's in.
7: Yeah, like
3: that means there's video somewhere.
1: Oh, Joe.
7: You should talk to the video guy, see if you can find it.
3: You might.
8: Hold on. I'm putting it. I'm looking for it.
2: I'm gonna look too.
7: I feel like I've seen the clip of him sitting in the chair.
1: Kevin Sessoms.
8: I don't remember seeing that.
1: Kevin Costner. Kevin James. Kevin Weeks.
7: We've had a lot of good Kevins.
1: Kevin Lax. Yeah, we had a lot of Kevins. We had Kevin Weeks on the show? I don't remember that either.
3: I don't know what Kevin Weeks did.
1: He was a goalie for the Lightning.
7: Yeah.
1: Who's Kevin Lax? L-A-C-Z.
7: L-A-C-Z? Kevin Lax.
1: Oh. But no Kevin Hart doesn't show up in our thing.
2: John Brennan saying he was not here for Kevin Hart. So it was before him.
8: I was going to say, are you guys sure you had Kevin Hart?
7: I know. Maybe you guys are Mandela effect.
2: No, I 100% know.
1: Oh, yeah. No. He was in. I remember him being there, and I remember being sick.
7: There's no audio, no video, no other witnesses except
8: just
7: you and
8: you
7: Galvin.
8: Two. And Mike was sick that day.
1: I remember it. I also remember this.
9: Good morning, Tampa Bay.
1: No.
2: Oh.
1: This is Norton.
2: Oh, Yellow Belly Sapsucker?
10: We the Yellow Belly Sapsucker.
1: That's what it's from, the Honeymooners.
2: So, John Brennan's saying it was before 2008 then.
8: And my recordings don't go that far back.
1: Mine do.
8: Well, yeah, mine.
1: I mean, you know who would have it.
2: Moose.
1: If Moose doesn't have it, it doesn't exist.
7: Then it didn't happen.
8: You guys are making it up.
1: It didn't happen.
8: Prove it.
1: Kevin Hart climbed up on that stool. He sat there. Joe?
2: And he was referring to himself as Chocolate Drop.
1: Yep.
2: That was going to be his dancer name.
1: Yep.
3: Yes, Michael.
1: If there's video, you have to find the video.
3: Okay, I'm pretty sure it was before me because 2009 is when I first started.
1: But it was, so maybe it was before video.
3: Yeah. Well, no, you guys were shooting some video.
8: Who was, though?
3: Well, I don't know. Moose gave me a DVD of it like a while back.
7: We got to call Moose.
2: Yeah.
1: Oh, Moose is listening. Moose is always listening.
7: Was there any other witnesses in the building?
1: Call Moose real quick.
7: Gotcha. At all that can vouch for this.
1: Listeners, did anybody on the phone line ever recall hearing from Moose?
7: Somebody else in the building has to remember this happening.
2: Listen, I know for a fact that it happened. It is not Mandela effect. I know for a fact because leading up to it, Mike didn't know who he was. I said he was great. Yeah. He came in, jumped up on the chair.
1: Little grown man.
2: Said he was Chocolate Drop. And Mike was sick, and he was laughing so hard, and he couldn't breathe. I remember that.
7: All this. That sounds that tracks.
1: Yeah, I mean, all right. He was at the.
7: At some point, you say, "Listen, Kevin Hart, don't record this. Don't tell anybody else you're here. don't let anybody see you come and go from the building."
1: Carmen's trying to call Moose right now.
8: He has that weird, like, screener, the AI screener.
1: He does.
2: I'm trying to get a hold of the person that you're calling.
8: Yeah, so
1: popular.
8: I have to say my name and why I'm calling.
1: Oh, my God.
7: It's like a prison call. Do you accept the charges?
8: Yeah.
2: Moose doesn't think he's important. He just doesn't want to talk to people.
8: He did not answer.
1: Hopefully, because he's digging through his video archives right now.
7: He's usually pretty fast.
1: Yeah.
7: Not a single picture. That's crazy.
8: Yeah, I don't think it happened. I think you can.
1: Oh, it definitely happened.
8: Prove it. Prove it.
7: Yeah,
8: you can't.
7: I interviewed Kevin Hart, too.
8: Yeah.
2: Prove it.
8: Is that supposed to be me?
1: Oh.
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23: Oh, here's Kevin Nealon talking about his heart issues and getting horn blessed. Anyway, Kevin Smith talks about his heart. He thought it was bad milk. Mm. All right. Well. The mystery remains to be solved.
24: I know. I think it's a mystery. Solved it.
23: Yes. I'm telling you right now. You tell me a person, and I'll tell you if they've been on the show. Like, if they've been in studio, I can't trust you.
22: Yeah.
23: I'm telling you right now.
22: The internet and the entire world is telling you that never happened.
23: Here's another reason why I know so bad. Because Galvin was right. I was so sick that day that I remember like kind of hunching over and talking to him.
24: Maybe that's why you don't recall. Maybe it wasn't Kevin Hart. Maybe it was another Kevin.
23: No, look at me. 100%.
25: Do you think I don't know who Kevin Hart is? Yeah. It was Kevin Hart. I was a fan from the beginning.
24: Where's the proof?
25: I'm telling you, it's in my head.
24: But there's no audio.
25: I can't help that.
23: It's just me, you, and Steve, and Tim.
24: Right, that's the thing.
22: There's not a single person in the entire building that recalls this.
23: This is the most listened to show in the history of Tampa Bay radio, and only one listener besides Galvin's brother remembers it.
24: This thing would be blown up. And also, does Galvin's brother remember, or does just Galvin's brother remember
22: Galvin telling the story him? Over here and over.
24: Yeah.
23: Mike Alden's show, good morning.
26: Two things I've learned from this is... AI is wrong like all the time and people take it as truth.
23: Yep.
26: And the Mandela effect is quite real.
23: Yeah. No.
26: Eyewitness testimony is super unreliable.
23: No.
26: Yes, sir.
23: Kevin Hart is in the studio with us. Shut up, sir.
24: No one remembers this.
22: Dylan has confirmed the studio was flipped February 20th, 2014. And you say he was definitely in that studio.
25: No. So the studio was flipped where they put in the lighting trust and did all that stuff and everything else, whatever. But we were in that studio before 2014.
22: So it was before that.
25: Yes.
22: Okay.
23: Yes. We're getting there. We're going to get this.
25: Yeah, because we were in that studio, and then we had to go back down to the Dove studio, whatever.
22: But originally he said, I 100% remember it was the studio in its current spot.
23: It was 100%.
24: Not. Because
23: 100%.
24: We would have been in mornings by then.
22: That was 2014.
24: We would have been in mornings.
23: Okay.
24: And I would have been here.
23: Hold on. Just in from John Brennan backing it up.
24: No.
23: It was his honeymoon.
24: So he when was his honeymoon?
23: It was my honeymoon because you assholes told the listeners to call my room. We gave out his room right. number and his honeymoon.
22: So, but everybody was here for John's wedding at that point.
24: I was not. I wasn't here for John's wedding.
23: Right.
22: But I mean, people, there are people that are in the building now that were definitely here at that time, including me.
23: Yeah.
22: And nobody has any recollection of this.
23: Well, we were doing afternoons.
25: And they didn't know who Kevin Hart was. Mike didn't know who
23: Kevin
25: Hart was.
23: Yeah, I didn't know who he was.
22: Right, right, right.
23: So it wasn't like a famous guy was walking in the studio.
24: Hold on. I'm going to get the dates in here from John Brennan, and I'll go look at those.
23: All right. I'm going to go through these phone calls, and then we got to put this to rest. Mike, how's the show? Good morning.
0: What about Jake two times? Did he know?
23: What, is he what?
24: Jacob two times. Oh, yeah. Times,
22: he remembers everything.
0: With Jacob two times, he remembers everything about radio.
23: Yeah, I don't know. Maybe he would. I don't know if he listens to us anymore, but I will double check. Thank you.
22: So Moose was definitely on the show.
23: Moose was definitely on the show.
22: We got it.
23: Or was associated with the show. Yes, go ahead.
1: Hey, it's Aqua Joe. How are you guys?
23: What's up, Aqua Joe?
1: Hey, I know Jacob two times has got to have audio of it if that's like the worst case scenario. And then wouldn't Super Agent Tony Burton be able to like relay a message to Kevin Hart's people and say, hey, do you remember so-and-so, blah, blah, blah.
23: Kevin Hart's just going to call us up on a Tuesday and be like, I remember something that happened 20 years ago.
22: I texted Kevin Hart just now, so I'm just waiting back. Yeah.
23: By the way, this was pre-Tony Burton.
22: Yeah.
23: Yeah. So,
24: who was your agent at the time? Who hooked it up?
23: We scheduled it.
25: Improv. Because it wasn't. So it wasn't it a huge Moose. Deal.
22: Did they call you or email?
25: But no, was it Moose sure or was it John Brennan?
23: Oh, I don't know.
24: So John Brennan. He's saying either September.
23: John and Moose wouldn't have been here.
25: Right. I don't know whether Moose was here.
23: Mike, out the show. Good morning.
2: Hi. I was just calling because I was hearing about the Kevin Hart being on your show.
23: Yeah.
2: I remember a couple years ago you played the clip because I was like, oh my gosh, freaking out. And when you said you had the cold, that's what kind of triggered it because I remember you kind of coughing. You're like, I'm so sorry. Don't mean to be sick.
23: Yeah.
2: I just want to let you know.
23: All right. Thank you, Puckett. Thank you.
25: Carmen?
24: So listen. In September 2011, September 1st, we meet the new intern, Carmen.
23: Oh.
22: So you were here.
24: So.
25: 2011.
24: But again, I only.
25: Before 2011.
24: John Brennan, you said it was John Brennan's honeymoon.
25: I don't know. Okay, go ahead.
24: And he's saying his honeymoon was either September or October 2011.
22: Yeah.
24: So I'm going through all of the September dates right now. But again, September 1st. 2011, we meet the new intern, Carmen.
23: I don't think you being here or not matters because you wouldn't have known who he was either. He was not famous at the time.
24: But again, at that time, I was only coming in on Thursdays and Fridays, and my only job was to sit with Joe and bring back guests.
23: Right, but you, I'm sure you brought back guests that you don't remember over those years.
22: It couldn't be 2011. Because it said that's when he had the Laugh at My Pain tour. The 90 City tour was one of the most successful comedy concerts in history at the time.
23: It has to be before that.
22: All right, so now we're going 2011
24: But so then it wasn't John Brennan's honeymoon.
23: Yeah, no, we may be wrong about that.
24: Okay.
23: We may be wrong.
24: I think you guys are wrong about this whole thing.
25: Wait, Kevin Hart was on the goddamn show.
23: He was on the show.
22: Hey, it sounds like it.
23: I remember he was little.
24: Because there's only one little guy.
23: No, I'm telling you. Are we thinking of D. Ray Davis?
25: You don't think I don't know who Kevin Hart is and the grown little man, whatever, all that stuff. I know for a fact that he was in and we had him in the studio.
23: Yes.
22: I mean, you've had a lot of people.
23: Yeah, we have.
22: I can probably tell you them all. A lot of short black people.
25: Kevin Hart once, because I've made reference to it over the years, whatever. Remember when we had Kevin Hart in, because there was no way he was ever coming back in. In fact, probably when he came to do Amelie Arena, I was like,
24: you guys made reference of something that you made up in your own head.
22: Remember we had Tom Cruise in here? He was a short little guy.
25: I don't remember that.
22: I was going to start saying that all the time.
23: I had this conversation with Amanda last night, was that I don't have a picture with Kevin Hart. He's one of the few people in the studio that I don't think we took pictures with.
24: No.
22: Yeah, it's not looking good.
24: Yeah.
22: I wanted to.
24: That would be awesome. It really would be very cool if that actually happened.
25: It was cool.
23: It was cool. We had a great time with him.
22: The timelines don't match up. There's nothing that matches up except you guys saying it happened.
24: Because even like
23: part the moose.
22: There's nothing.
25: Oh, here's an audio clip.
3: Cowhead, it's good to be in here. Gavin, good to see you. It's somewhere between 2007 and 2010.
22: Like, there's literally nothing that matches up except you guys saying it.
23: Mike, how the show? Good morning.
26: Hey, good morning, guys. If I remember correctly, Galvin lifted Gary Coleman up on the chair.
3: Gary Coleman.
26: And said, what are you talking about, Willis?
23: No. That's a different little black
25: man. That didn't happen.
23: Mike, how the show? Good morning.
4: I vaguely remember because I remember sort of listening to you guys about 6 months before and in afternoons. And I remember he was at the Tampa Improv in Ybor, I think, in 2012.
23: Yes. Like that's January. Exactly. 2012, yeah, you think.
22: But that's already I think fast. We already
23: date wrong, place right. Yeah. Yeah. Mm. Last call, and then we're moving on from the Kevin Hart, the great Kevin Hart mystery.
24: Move on.
23: Mike out the show. Oh, that's it. We're done.
24: So you're until confirming you never had
23: Moose.
24: Mom?
23: No, I want to talk to Moose.
24: Okay.
23: Try Moose one more time.
24: Okay.
25: It happened.
23: Tony brought up a good point.
25: What?
23: Tony said if you still have the old Cowhead website archives, it might be on there, which Moose would have.
22: I mean, you could also search your email. Was there an email sent? Like, who booked it?
23: I don't know. It wouldn't have been me. Would it have either been Moose or John?
22: I'm sure, John, you can go back and email.
23: But it's probably not through email. Probably through text.
22: All right.
23: Yeah, which is how everything is pretty much done these days. Mm. Moose at least adds some perspective to this.
22: Yeah.
23: It's probably me, Galvin, and Dinah were the only ones there today. Dinah's dead, and it's just me and Galvin are the only ones that have got memory of it.
22: Very convenient.
23: Me, Galvin, and Steve.
24: But Dinah would have recorded it.
22: Yeah.
25: Would she?
24: There's the other recordings.
22: That was the one day she scrubbed it. It was scrubbed.
24: Oh, yeah. Maybe she deleted it.
22: Yeah. I'll show these guys.
23: Took it to Texas with her?
22: I'm going
23: to
22: take away their Kevin Hart before he's famous interview.
23: Moose is that busy, huh?
22: Usually he's fast.
24: He might be sleeping because he usually works overnight doing deliveries and stuff. So he sleeping.
23: For now, we have to keep it at that.
24: Okay, but Soul Plane era, 2004.
23: It was before Soul Plane. Oh.
22: So now we're going before 2004.
24: So that would have been before Galvin.
25: No, it would
23: have been before we worked here.
22: Yeah,
25: that's not.
24: Right. Soul Plane was 2004.
23: I'm thinking snakes on
25: the plane. Need to stop answering. You're making it worse for us.
23: I'm sorry.
22: It's over. You guys have to give it up.
24: Yeah.
23: Listen to me. I can tell you a couple of things guaranteed. We were in the current Bone studio.
24: I would have been here.
23: Mm. Not necessarily.
24: I was in the stink box, so I would have been.
23: That was the second Bone studio, Carmen.
22: He was already famous by then if you were in that studio.
24: But then you said current studio, so I'm thinking.
23: No, well, we were in that room. Yeah. We were in that room. Kevin Hart sat in the corner where the guest normally sits. Even the counter was smaller back then. Mm-hmm. Yeah, I'm telling you.
24: And you were in the afternoons.
23: We're in afternoons.
24: I did a year of afternoons with you.
23: We were doing afternoons, I'm positive.
22: So when did you move from mornings back to afternoons? What year was that?
23: I don't know if you remember.
25: I have no idea.
23: No. Mm-hmm.
24: AM starts, it looks like 2014.
22: This is not matching up.
23: We, Kevin Smith. Yeah, Kevin
25: back,
23: Hart.
25: Back to mornings. We're in afternoons. So afternoons before 2014.
24: Because I started, it looks like 2011, and we were in afternoons, so 11, 12, 13 is when PM, I'm just going by like the timestamps of when things are saved, and 2014 is when things are started saved in AM.
22: He said the studio board would have flipped to face the center of the room in December of 2009.
23: Okay.
25: All right.
23: That sounds right.
22: But that also doesn't match up with the other timeline.
24: No, my archives only go back to 2010.
23: When was John's anniversary?
24: 2011. Okay, and I was
23: here. 2009 makes sense.
25: And we went to afternoons in 2000. Oh, this says 2007. I don't think that's right, though.
24: It looks like.
25: It may have been because I was only here for a little while. And then we went to afternoons.
24: AM. December, November, October, September. So September 2014 is when we went to mornings.
23: All right.
24: Everything happens in September around here.
23: 2009. That's the year we're looking at. It's somewhere in
24: there. So that would have been before John Brennan and probably even before Dinah.
22: Yeah.
24: Possibly.
22: Would be Moose.
25: Dinah was here before me.
24: Okay, yeah. I don't know.
25: Dinah was here before 2007.
24: Like I said, my archives only go back to 2010, so I can't, you know.
23: Yeah.
25: John Brennan started in 2008.
22: That's not good. This was pre everything.
23: It was very early.
22: Pre-video, pre-internet.
24: But you're saying 2009?
22: Pre-studio, pre-people in the building.
24: 2009.
23: We've even had Kevin Kenley. We've even had Kevin Conley on the show. And I just found a liner from Kevin Conley. No liner from Kevin Hart. That would have been great.
24: And there's...
22: That would really help your case right now.
24: And also, there's no, like... Tampa Bay Times report or anything of Kevin Hart being here in 2009.
23: Yeah, he was just at the Improv and he wasn't famous, I'm telling you.
24: But they still would have put out a release for it. Nah, there would have been a post or something. Yes, there would have.
23: There was not really social media. It wasn't really big.
22: You know,
23: MySpace.
24: But yeah, it would have been at least in the papers because they do like upcoming like movies and shows back then.
22: I was here by 2009.
23: I got to be honest with you. I'm at the point where even I don't care about it anymore. So I imagine you people listening feel the same way. I apologize. We're really trying to get to the bottom of this.
24: I'm very invested in this. I think he was here.
22: I feel like we did get to the bottom of this.
24: Yeah.
23: No, you're wrong. He was here.
25: He was there.
23: Galvin knows. I know. Tim knows. Steve knows. The four of us know. That's all that matters to me. It's the Mike Calta Show. It's 102.5 The Bone. We had Kevin Hart in the studio sometime in the past. Bye.
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0: Mike Calda the show. It's 102.5 The Bone. A lot of great 9/11 jokes on the Kevin Hart roast last night.
1: Yeah.
0: At the expense of Pete Davidson and his father who died on 9/11.
1: Right.
0: In the studio with us, Kevin Hart is back. Bigger and blacker than ever.
2: Yeah, right.
0: Ian Beckles is here with us, as he is every Monday. You don't remember, do you, Kevin Hart being in the studio?
2: I don't remember, yeah. But normally I'm Team Carmen, but I'm Team Mike and Galvin this time.
1: Yeah.
0: Yeah.
2: I believe in you guys.
0: Thank you. Yeah. Thank you.
2: If I didn't believe in you, you'd be old and crazy, so I'm old, so we're going to go with the old people.
0: Mm. Is Jacob really on line three?
3: Yes.
0: Jacob, two times?
4: Hey, Cowhead, how are you doing?
0: Oh, my God.
4: Buddy.
0: It's good to hear from you.
4: It's good to hear your voice, too, Cowhead. Guess what, Cowhead? So listen to this, Cowhead. I hadn't seen you in the studio since April 30th of 2014. Can you believe that?
0: That was your birthday, right?
4: No. That was the day when Aunt Linda came by to see you. Do you remember that?
0: I do remember that, yes. It's been a long time, and then I saw you recently.
4: At the bowling alley with Drew Garava, yes. Hey, Galvin, how are
1: Hi.
4: You doing?
1: Good. Good to hear from you.
0: I do hear you on the Drew Garabo show a lot in the afternoons. I hear you beating people at Jacob's Jeopardy all the time.
4: People, guess what, Cowhead? So listen, Cowhead, I can call you anytime, right, Cowhead?
0: Yeah, of course. We're friends. But I did understand that Drew put some parameters on who you're allowed to talk to and who you're not allowed to call the other day.
4: Well, guess what, Cowhead? Listen, Cowhead, I wouldn't put that against you, Cowhead, because, see, Cowhead, me and you, we have been friends ever since we started talking in 2014 on the afternoon show. Can you believe it?
0: It's been a long time. I do remember. In fact, I believe I'm the one who named you Jacob two times.
4: Yes, you did. You did, Cowhead. Yes, you did. Yes, you did. So, listen, Cowhead. Whatever happened in the past, I want to say I'm sorry. Whatever happened in the past, Cowhead, I'm not so sure what happened in the past.
0: Nothing happened. I'm not mad. Do you think I'm mad at you for some reason?
4: No. I just wanted to hear your voice this morning, Cowhead, you know?
0: Jacob, I have a question for you. I have a question for you.
4: Yes.
0: You got a mind. Do you recall ever hearing the comedian Kevin Hart on this show?
4: Well, I do remember hearing Kevin Hart on one of the shows, but it wasn't this show, no.
0: Oh, no. No.
4: It wasn't on Wild. But, Cowhead, I do remember listening to you on March 27, 2001. So 25 years. Can you believe it?
0: No, it's been a long time. I've been on the radio too long, and I'm about to wrap it up, I think, Jacob. The end is coming soon.
4: Come on, Cowhead.
0: I only have so much left in me. But anyway, it's good to hear from you. I'm glad you called in the show today. I'm glad we got to touch base. And it was nice seeing you at Down to Bowl. And hopefully we'll get to hang out again soon.
4: Okay. Well, Cowhead, listen, Cowhead, I miss you, Cowhead. I miss you, Galvin, and I miss you, Carmen. You better believe that.
0: Well,
4: you guys
0: say,
4: are always on
0: say,
4: my mind. You better believe
0: it. Can I say one more thing? You know, I like you a lot, and I consider us friends, but one day I'm going to roll into Drew's studio in the afternoon, and I'm going to whip your ass at Jacob's Jeopardy.
4: Oh, a Cowhead, come on, man.
0: I mean, I'm pretty good at it in the car when I play alone. And just because we're friends and because I like you does not mean I'm not going to be merciless and beat the pants off of you.
4: I love you, Cowhead. And I'm so happy we reconnected. It's been a long time since I talked to you, Cowhead. So I might call you tomorrow. You don't know yet, Cowhead.
0: All right. It's like a gamble every day. Well, maybe one day you'll be there, maybe one day you won't. I'm looking forward to it, Jacob.
4: I miss you, Cowhead. You know that, right, buddy?
0: Well, I appreciate you calling in, and it's good to have you back.
4: It's good to be back on the morning show, Cowhead. It's good to be back. And, Cowhead, guess what, Cowhead? I remember listening to you since the AW days. Do you remember that time when
0: you were on 105
4: Tampa Bay's new country station?
0: No, I blocked that out of my mind for good. Thank you, Jacob. See you later. You're bringing me down to bad roads now. See you later, pal.
4: No. I miss you, Cowhead.
0: See you tomorrow. Bye. There you go, Jacob. Two times.
1: And he's been there for the whole ride.
2: It ain't two times no more. That's four times.
0: That's Jacob six times.
2: So many times.
0: Yeah, he's got a lot of times.
2: A lot of times.
0: He's a good kid.
2: I've met him.
0: Yeah, he's sweet. And you can't not like him when you meet him. And when he calls in, he's just a nice guy.
2: He's a different dude, but on the radio, he has odd timing. He's got odd comedic timing.
0: He does. Yes. He knows. He knows what he's doing. Yeah. Anyway, Ian Beckles is here with us, and he doesn't remember Kevin Hart being on the show either. Neither does Jacob two times. But this guy, Jason may be on some. Jason, good morning.
3: Good morning.
0: What do you got?
3: All I can tell you is that he played, we went in 2008 because I moved from Gainesville to Manatee County. My sister-in-law bought us tickets. He wasn't the headliner. We went to eat at the Columbia. And he played somewhere, and I forget what the name of the place was. I think Carmen just asked me that. But I keep all my tickets to all my venues that I've been to and everything. She asked me to, so when I get home tonight, I will send it to her. I'll have to dig through it and find it. But I know that it was 2008. My daughter was born that year, et cetera. But he did play in 2008. He was not the headliner.
0: There's no way he was not the headliner.
3: He wasn't the headliner.
5: Well, 2008, that would have been before Grown Little Man.
0: Yeah, but all right. Well, I don't know if that's the one we're talking about, but we'll see. Dave, if you find the ticket, let us know, and that'll work from there on. In other words, at this point, I'm sick of talking about it. I don't care anymore. Shut up, Carmen.
5: I hope you have
0: webbed feet, kids.
5: What an awful thing to say.
0: I said webbed feet. That's not so bad.
5: That is terrible.
0: They got a couple of connected toes. They'd be better swimmers.
2: Leave Carmen and Chad's high yellow kids alone. Oh, they're not going to be high yellow?
0: I don't know what high yellow means.
5: Oh, yeah.
2: Look up high yellow. Okay.
0: I can't search for it.
1: High yellow, red bone.
2: Chad is high yellow, okay? If you mix high yellow with white, it's going to be...
0: Chad's high yellow?
2: Yes, Chad is high yellow.
0: I don't think Chad... I would have said Chad is milk chocolate.
2: He's high yellow. He's high yellow.
0: Like, you're dark chocolate, he's milk chocolate.
2: Yeah, Mandingo.
0: I ain't saying that.
1: Yeah, I wish I hadn't Googled it. First thing it says, it's considered highly offensive.
2: Yeah, I'm allowed.
0: Yeah. Oh, so then they got to let us know not to say it. Yeah. Be like, hey, what's up, highly yellow Chad?
2: First of all, I was listening to the show this morning, as I normally do, and I would have to agree with Galvin on this one. When you were justifying who was the Waylon, who was it?
0: Morgan Wallen.
1: Morgan Wallen, yeah.
2: Yeah, Waylon Jennings, same thing. The Morgan Wallen saying that word, I didn't hear it.
0: Yeah.
2: Okay, I didn't hear the context. For me, it doesn't matter. Okay?
0: Let me tell you the context.
2: It doesn't matter.
0: Well, let me tell you why. It doesn't matter. He was.
2: It doesn't matter.
0: But it does, because it contradicts what you're saying.
2: I'm telling you it doesn't.
0: Because you said that you've said it about me.
2: I don't know him.
0: Right.
2: It's different.
0: Oh.
2: Doesn't matter. Okay, because here's the thing.
0: Yeah.
2: For people that I don't know.
0: Yeah.
2: I heard people say that President Trump making the Obamas apes wasn't racist. Okay, so what year was that where it wasn't racist? So
0: it was racist.
2: Okay, so thank you. I heard you say that, and I listen. Okay.
0: Yeah.
2: So if somebody says that's not racist, from that point on, I don't listen to you about what's racist. Listen, let black people tell white people.
0: Yes.
2: What's racist towards black people? You don't tell us.
0: But he wasn't talking to
2: you're telling,
0: black people.
2: You're still telling us.
0: No. I'm asking. I'm asking now.
2: We know who's racist, and we know who should be saying it.
0: So do you think Morgan Wallen is racist?
2: I don't know him.
0: Right.
2: But if a white guy in country not apologizing for saying the N-word, I would say yes.
0: But I think he did apologize.
1: He did apologize, yeah.
2: All right, great.
0: So
2: don't say it, though.
0: He said it in the context of like a y'all, come on, y'all. You know, like... It's a white guy.
1: Did
2: that sound good to you?
0: No, not
2: okay,
0: at all.
2: Okay, so but you know what I mean? Like, it's
0: but
2: not
0: I
2: good.
0: Mean, I mean, as opposed to a situation where he called a black person that name, it is a big difference.
2: Okay.
0: Not saying one makes it better or one makes it worse. I mean, one makes it better. It is a lot better if you just say it than if you say it towards a black person.
2: Don't stop telling us what's good and bad.
0: In a way, I'm asking that.
2: Okay.
0: I'm
2: telling all white people out there, okay?
0: Yeah.
2: That... the really only acceptable time to use it, unfortunately, is amongst a lot of black people.
0: Okay.
2: Because you better have some big nuts to say it.
0: Right, right, right.
2: But if it's amongst a lot of white people, you can't say
0: it. You can't say it, yeah.
2: And it's not, the context can't be good. If you're amongst a bunch of black people and your black friends and the N-word comes out and nobody flinches, that's okay.
0: All right, how about this? So Morgan Wallen says it, gets caught saying it, apologizes, doesn't say it anymore. Now are you allowed to associate with him, or now you have to hate him forever because he said that?
2: I don't hate him to begin with.
0: No, not you. I'm just saying, like, the case we brought up is that Caitlin Clark walked out with him this weekend, and everybody was giving her a hard time.
2: Well, yeah, I didn't like the Caitlin Clark discussion either, personally.
0: What do you mean?
2: So Caitlin Clark is the best player, one of the best players in the
0: NBA.
2: So everybody's
0: acting. Don't forget AZ Foot.
2: Yeah, I love AZ Foot.
0: Yeah.
2: Everybody's acting like everybody's attacking her.
0: Okay. She is getting attacked.
2: Okay. 100%.
1: Okay. Yeah.
2: Okay. Okay. Agreed. Not because she's white.
1: 100%.
2: Because she's great. Let me ask. Nope. Watch me. Watch me. Watch this. Watch
0: Stop it. Telling white people.
2: Okay, but I want you to watch this. Did they go at Michael Jordan?
0: No.
2: They didn't go at. There's Jordan rules.
0: Oh, I don't know. Yeah.
2: If you go in the key, they knock his head off.
0: Oh,
2: there's Jordan. She's Jordan. We're expecting other teams to respect a good player on the other team. It's never happened. It's just odd.

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1: Sports. The top media guys in sports aren't okay, white guys anymore.
2: But you're acting like they own it.
3: I'm telling you right now, AZ Fudd, comes out this year. Yeah. It is unbelievable, and she's the face of the WNBA. Mm-hmm. They're not going at her like they do Caitlin
2: Clark. They would.
3: Yeah.
2: Sure they would.
3: No, they wouldn't.
2: They're going to go out the exact same way. They're going to game plan around her. They're going
3: to
2: be physical.
3: To play against her. They're not going to be going at her like they do. They do Caitlin Clark because she's white. 100%.
2: I disagree.
3: 100%.
2: I think she's a great player.
3: She's the face of the WNBA, and she's white. Agreed. And that's the problem. That's the only problem.
2: Okay, but I didn't disagree with what you just really said. Yeah. Okay? I understand that it's a problem because it's an all-black sport, pretty much, that's dominated by a white girl. A lot of people aren't going to like that, okay? If you're asking me if the black girls like it, no. But that's not why they're going at her. They're going at her because they want to win.
1: Do you think that the black girls that, like Galvin said, Caitlin Clark's not even, or Gio, I'm sorry, somebody said she's not even the best person on the team.
4: I don't think so.
1: Right. So the other black girls are like, she's not even the best person on the team, and she's getting the most attention worldwide. They're putting her as the face of the WNBA, and those other black girls who are better than her aren't mad at her because she's white.
2: Unequivocally, 100% that.
1: Right.
2: 100%.
5: And also, Angel Reese has basically come out and said, I also made the WNBA famous. I'm also part of it.
3: Here's the problem. She had to say that.
5: Exactly.
3: Caitlin Clark didn't have to say that.
5: Right. But she has time and time again gone up against Caitlin Clark in her fame versus Angel versus her own. You know what I mean? Angel Reese
3: is nowhere near recognizable in the player that Caitlin Clark is.
2: Nobody can compare to Caitlin Clark in the history of the WNBA. Right?
3: Correct.
2: You agree with that?
3: Yes.
2: Okay, now, let's just stop right there. She's had one good season. So the hate is real, but you have to understand that. So if you guys have been around forever and been kicking ass and some snotty-nosed cat comes in here and has one successful year and the next one nothing, and he's getting all the love, you guys are not going to embrace that guy. You're not going to.
5: But she's not very snot-nosed. She seems like a very down-to-earth, chill human.
2: I agree. Carmen, I agree with you.
5: Right.
2: Okay?
1: I think that example came up.
2: I think she's great, okay? Yeah. Because I think she gets attacked. And I don't think she represents what she's getting attacked for. Okay? Because a lot of times she's getting attacked for not representing something. And when I hear her speak, she's really pro-black. She really is.
1: Yeah.
2: But she usually
4: downplays it all.
2: But here's the problem, though, okay? We still have a lot of racism in this country, okay? Yeah. And there's a lot of it. So if I say that Caitlin Clark is popular because she's white, is that crazy?
3: No, not at all. No. She is definitely more popular because she's white than she is a good player.
2: Okay, so
3: she's a good player.
2: 100%.
3: But then you add white on top of it.
2: I'm happy that we said that because most of America won't even admit that.
3: But I'm telling you right now, that is the exact same reason why they dislike her so much.
2: I agree.
3: Yeah. Yes. Okay, that's it.
2: I agree.
3: Yeah.
1: We all brought it back around.
2: I agree. Yeah. I agree, but I still don't believe that they're going at her any different than they would if she was black.
3: I hate her more
2: because she's white.
3: Yeah.
2: But they're not.
5: But that's the aggression.
3: The sportsmanship of it, they're going, let's take her down. We want to win this and everything. The whiteness gets the cheap shots.
2: I think it gets written about more.
4: I also, though, think in a lot of these games, I watch a lot of these games, all the eyes are always on Caitlin Clark, and you've got girls that are also going to try. They're trying to make a name for themselves. If they take out Caitlin Clark, all eyes are on them now as well, when they wouldn't have, so they piggyback a lot of that stuff. I'm not going to let, because everybody, the whole arena will be there on an away game because Caitlin Clark's there.
3: Yeah.
4: So they're
3: you saw when she got hurt last year, ticket sales were bye.
4: It went right down.
2: Other than Tim Tebow, other than Tim Tebow, I've never seen an athlete move a meter like this. Tim Tebow, when we brought up Tim Tebow,
4: phone
2: line's nuts.
1: Yeah.

0: She's like that.
1: Yeah.
0: No doubt.
1: I think basically what we learned is Kevin Hart was in the studio.
2: No, we didn't. None of the other people were here.
3: I think Kevin Hart
1: and I
3: were
1: here, and that's just how it went. All right, listen to me. We got to take a break. When we come back, I found something. I went to Japan, and I loved Japan. I loved Tokyo. I loved being there.
0: I've heard it's amazing.
1: But now I follow some Instagram groups that travel Japan, and now I want to go back. Especially when I found out about Japanese whorehouses.
0: Take me.
1: Oh, my God. I'll tell you about what I found out when we come back. It's something different there that I heard that I've never heard of anywhere else. It's different than any strip club or anything like that, and it's pretty amazing. I'll tell you about it when we come back. It's the Mike Calta Show. It's 102.5 The Bone.
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0: show. It's 102.5 The Bone. Another opportunity to win $1,000 is coming up at 10 o'clock before we get out of here today. We'll give you the Bone Bonus keyword. You put it in the app, and you can win $1,000. It'll happen at 10 o'clock, then again at noon, 2 and 5. Ian Beckles is in the studio with us. You did not go into the Sapphire Lounge?
1: No, I'm not an A-lister anymore. I'm like a B-minus.
0: I'm not an A-lister.
1: Who says that?
0: What? Me.
2: Who says that?
1: You're funny.
3: He's delusional, right?
1: He's so delusional. You're funny.
0: I mean, that's insane.
1: I don't even have a job.
2: The funny thing about it is, I love the way you argue because I'm not an A-lister. You're an A-lister, whatever. He'll argue with you if you say he is. He'll say yes or whatever.
0: Right. If you would have said I'm not a A-lister, I'd be like, I dare you.
2: Mike has money.
4: No, what? I don't.
2: Whatever. Mike doesn't have very much money. I have so much. You should see this, and I got this. You know what I mean? It's whatever you say. Yeah, it's the opposite.
4: True. Yeah.
2: 100%. Everything exactly.
3: Yes.
0: I hope you have flipper kids.
1: This is this is when I knew.
3: Awful.
0: I was like, talking to Gal.
1: I've been doing radio in this town for a long time, and I thought there was a pay scale. And when you guys were talking about what Mike made, and I text Mike what I thought he made, and he laughed. No, this is real. He laughed, and he goes, Ian just texts what I made 10 years ago. Mind blown. I didn't know that was happening in the Tampa area.
0: Keep in mind, when Ross Reback was my agent.
1: He was mine, too.
0: Right, and he used to he'd get me a deal, and I'd go, wow, this is great. And he'd go, yeah, you're nowhere near what Ron Diaz is making. Like those, he would never tell me what Ron Diaz was making, but he would always let me know that I was still nowhere near where Ron was making.
1: Well, Ross was my agent to begin with.
0: Right.
1: And then I realized it's probably counterproductive because he's Ron's guy.
0: Right.
1: And I never knew what Ron made ever.
0: Right.
1: Like,
0: which is how it should be.
3: Why?
1: I
3: don't think so.
1: Like, if he's making $1 million and I'm making $100,000.
0: No, I'm not saying that's fair. What I'm saying is you should have no idea. Like, you shouldn't talk about
1: it. But my name is on it. My name is on it.
0: No, I'm not saying you don't deserve more or equal. Uh-huh. I'm not saying that. All I'm saying is that it shouldn't come into play. Whatever you, because you cut your own deal.
1: Mm-hmm.
0: And whatever deal you cut, that's what you've decided to work for. And that's on you. That's not the other guy's fault if he cut a better deal. Or if he got a...
3: But if you don't know what he's making, then you don't know...
0: That's on you.
1: No,
0: get what you're worth.
1: I get that. Yeah. Listen, cutting
0: like
1: deals...
0: Like, I'm just saying you can't blame the other guy.
1: Oh, no, I'm definitely...
0: Yeah, I'm not saying you are, but...
1: I'm definitely not.
0: Right. You can't blame the other guy for making a better deal than you got.
1: No, I want to
0: make
1: as much money.
0: Now, if you both have the same agent, and the same agent is friends with one guy, that's a little bit of a
1: conflict. There's only so much money in the kitty, I get that.
0: Right.
1: But listen, negotiating is definitely not what the other building did, okay?
0: No.
1: I could tell you, they don't negotiate.
0: I've been through it with
1: okay,
0: them.
1: I believe I'm the only person to step away.
0: Yeah.
1: Not that I remember. But literally, I sat in front of him with Sam Nine, who I'm still good friends with. I like Sam a lot. And I said... Sam, I haven't
0: got that idiot with the big back tattoo.
1: No, he's very muscular.
0: Yeah. He's a douche. Sorry, I have to say strong.
1: It's okay. Yeah. It's okay. I said, Sam, I haven't got a raise in 14 years.
0: Yeah.
1: And I go, I have 11 endorsements and 2 pending.
0: Right.
1: And you gave me a 3-year contract at the same rate. And I go, this is un-American. And he goes, that's just the way it is. And I go, where? It doesn't have to be. You just put a brand new kitchen. It costs $100,000. You could have gave me like $5,000 of that to make me feel good.
0: Yeah.
1: You want me to have the same, like I played NFL. If you don't give me a raise, that means I suck.
0: Yeah.
1: Like, don't do that.
2: They would put stuff in the station. It would be like a $5,000 big sign that they paid for and stuff and everything. I could have split it between different people.
1: Radio's funny. There's not a lot of money out there. You done grabbed it all. You grabbed all of it.
0: No, I got nothing.
1: No, you got all
3: of it.
1: I got
3: everything.
0: I'm on the tail end of it all.
1: But we know when you're lying, you get high pitched.
0: Yeah.
1: No.
0: Bobby tells me that.
1: No.
0: Bobby tells me that all the time. Bobby Kelly, I text Bobby Kelly a picture of Brendan Sagalow on stage. Brendan Sagalow is a comedian in New York who's picked up a couple of pounds. And I took a picture screenshot and I sent it to Bobby and I go, it's good to see Ralphie back on stage. And then by the time Bobby gets it, he texts me back and then he calls me. And I have just gotten out of my car at Sapphire and I'm pulling up to the red carpet valet and I text him back. I say, I can't talk right now. I'm about to go to a dinner event. And he sends me back a text. I'm about to open for Shane Gillis at the TD Garden Arena. And I still called you. And I'm like, okay, you win. You win this one.
1: Yeah.
0: I'm just saying.
1: I'm going by Sapphire today.
0: I'm not able to answer the phone. You'll like it, I think. Yeah. It's a place we haven't had here in Tampa in a long, long time.
1: Is it an offshoot of Eddie V's?
0: No.
1: They're not associated.
0: Completely different.
1: But Steven, is it the manager, he was associated with Eddie V's?
0: He was, yeah. So was the chef, and so was the other manager.
1: So is there bad blood?
0: I would imagine so. But if Eddie V's is smart, they would market it as
1: a place
0: to go to. Absolutely. Right after you eat. Because although the food was fantastic at Sapphire, mm-hmm. Dessert came and I'm like, I don't want to do that. And everybody's like, just taste it. I'm like, I don't even like mango. Oh my God, this is delicious. Really? Yeah, it was like one of those things. But anyway, it's a good spot to go to afterwards, after mm-hmm. you eat. So I think the two, you know, especially with Fleming's being over there, mm-hmm. and Eddie V's being over there, and Ocean Prime, there's nothing over there. The point of reference is Blue Martini all the time about how that was the spot. Now there's no Blue Martini anymore. This is way nicer than that.
1: Well, I've been looking for a place to do my next dignitary party. We've had two. One was at the casino.
0: Right.
1: I don't believe you were there.
0: I was not there.
1: That one is legendary.
0: Yeah.
1: And then we had the one at Mahaffey where you guys played afterwards. Right. That one turned out very well. And this, I think this new place would be a great place just because at the dignitary party, I would say this. The representation of people is top notch.
0: Yeah.
1: Like every media person, like I don't think anybody in Tampa Bay is as neutral media as me. Like I'm able to walk in buildings and like a lot of people can't walk in every building.
0: No. And also there's not too many people that are like showing up at other buildings, going on the air and then still coming on this show. That does not happen.
1: Can I tell you what happens on Thursday?
0: Yeah.
1: I'm on the Pat and Aaron show.
0: Right.
1: And then I go over and I do the Johnny B show like right afterwards.
0: Oh, really?
1: Like that doesn't really happen.
0: No.
1: But here's the other thing.
0: But you know what that says?
1: I'm not getting money. I'm not getting paid.
0: I think that's part of the problem.
1: No, it's the whole problem.
0: Yeah. But I think the other thing is, like, I don't know why, and I'm not saying that you shouldn't, mm-hmm. but I don't know why you go over to Pat and Aaron or any show over there after those guys are mm-hmm. the ones that pretty much said, hey, take it or leave it.
1: Well,
0: And I'm not saying don't do it at all.
1: Well, who was a young lady who said she was a brand, okay?
3: Kayla.
1: Okay. I've become a brand. I mean, right. I talk about Dignitary. It's my brand, and that's what I'm pushing.
0: I get it. You're just, you got better ways of dealing with people than I do. Okay. Stubbornness does not pay off sometimes. Yeah.
3: We can see that.
0: Hey, by the way, I was talking about my cousin Rosemary was here this weekend, and she came up to me and she goes, Michael, who bullied you when you were in seventh grade? And I was like, what? She goes, I heard you talking about it on the air. And I said, why didn't he come and tell me? Because she's a little older than I am. And I was like, she was talking about the basketball coach who hit me with the basketball. Mm. I was like, oh, I'm not going to go tell my female cousin that the basketball coach hit me.
1: That's not
2: cool. I'll just swallow it for 20 years and then go beat him up when I'm older.
0: Yeah. And I told her, and you know what she said when I told her? And I went back and she goes, good.
1: Did you do something?
0: Oh, yeah. I went back and beat his ass when I was in my 20s.
1: Did you really?
0: Yeah.
1: Like that.
0: Yeah, right?
1: No, I know.
0: Right?
1: Yeah. Get out of here.
0: These guys
1: get
0: are
1: out of here. Nah. No, don't listen to him.
0: Yeah, I'm not.
1: I had a guy once and I was walking. I was at Indiana because I had my Indiana jacket and I was in Montreal. And this guy says, are you Ian Beckles? And I said, yeah. And he goes, remember you used to beat me up in the bus? And I go, no. He goes, well, I should beat you up now. And I go, what would make you think you can?
0: Yeah, what changed?
1: And then he looked at me and I took my jacket off. He goes, all right.
0: Nah, damn it. He goes, just like being on the bus again.
1: Dog, deuces.
0: I follow this account where this guy is going around. I don't even think I followed it. It just came up because I follow other Japanese accounts.
1: Okay.
0: And this guy is an English tourist, and he's going around to different strip clubs and stuff in Tokyo.
1: Okay.
0: And this is the one that he told me that was most amazing. They have a room. They have a place called the Suck Your Soul place.
2: No.
0: I don't know what goes on there. Whatever goes on there, you go in a room and you pay for a certain amount of time. And then ladies will come in and do stuff for you. Then they have another option where you can go in and pay a little more and pick the lady that you want. Or they have another option where you buy the hour and 15 minutes. They just rotate ladies. I thought that's the greatest goddamn thing I've ever heard.
1: Well, sounds like
0: 15-minute rotate.
1: Sounds like Columbia.
0: Oh, yeah. I've never been to Columbia. Mm. Yeah, that's what everybody says. That seems like that's the spot.
1: It's not terrible.
0: No.
1: Not that I've done it.
0: No.
1: Allegedly.
0: Yeah. All I know is I went to Tokyo with my family, so there was none of that going on there. But
1: I've heard, who was saying it the other day? Somebody was, a big name actor was saying Tokyo is by far the best food town.
3: Tom Segura.
1: He said it's not close. He said it's the best food town in the world.
0: Really?
1: He goes, New York, forget it. He goes, Tokyo, everything I ate was the best thing I've ever eaten.
3: Yeah, he's like, when you go in America, when you travel, you go out to eat. Mm-hmm. In Tokyo, you go to the lobby and have the best meal of your life.
0: We ate in the train station.
3: Yeah.
0: And we had ramen in the train station, and it was fantastic. Mm. Every time we went back to the hotel, the kids went to the basement because there was a convenience store there, and you bought food from the convenience store. Jeez. That's how it was every night. Mm. Every night, the kids wanted to try something different from the convenience store.
3: That's where you're not allowed to, like, walk and eat, right?
0: Yeah, you have to stand still. You can eat on the street, but you can't walk and eat because they assume that if you walk and eat, eventually you're going to throw the stuff away or you're going to spill food.
3: And most convenience stores actually have, like, little seating areas for you, right?
0: Yep, so, yep.
3: You can go
0: right there.
3: Yeah, I really want to go to Tokyo.
1: Did you have to stand and poop?
0: No, I didn't stand and poop.
1: That one scares me.
0: Yeah, I sat and pooped. I remember when the Bucks played in Japan, they had pictures of, Scott Brantley sent pictures of the toilet on the floor, and I can't picture doing that. I just can't be balanced enough to do that.
1: I don't want to. That's too adventurous.
0: Yeah. No.
1: Why? Well, what?
0: No. Yeah. And what if I miss?
2: They say that's the best position, though.
3: To stand?
0: Yeah. Squat.
3: Oh, squat.
0: Yeah.
3: Well, yeah, and that's the position you're supposed to get into for a minute a day to help.
0: That's what I do.
3: No,
0: he's beat it up. In my head.
1: Didn't you have one the other day? Was like you said, it was like six milkshakes. And then you threw six milkshakes. I heard it.
2: Yeah,
0: 16 milkshakes.
1: 16 milkshakes.
0: I'd never had anything come out of my body like that.
2: I don't know why we have to ruin milkshakes.
4: Yeah.
0: Nothing was worse than when I ate the acai bowl.
2: Yeah, healthy. It went. What are we doing to this body? We gotta get out of here.
0: I mean, my body rejected it fully.
2: Yeah.
0: Ian Beckles Dignitary Cafe is located on West Shore and Gandy. Stop by. Any Spanish sightings?
1: Not in the last couple weeks.
0: No. All right. Just like to know he's alive every once in a while. Yeah. Check us out on Instagram at the Mike Caltas Show. Go give us a like. And if you want to see me in my night shoes, my fancy shirt, it's up there. Kevin Hart was on this show. I don't care what anybody says. I'll fight it to the death.
4: Yeah. It was great. Great stuff.
0: When Moose rises from his slumber, he's going to have some sort of proof. I'm telling you, I've seen video clips of it or a picture or something.
3: Prove it.
4: I don't know about that. I know he was on the show.
0: It's weird.
1: You're doubting yourself.
0: No. I know that there's some way that I could figure out hard proof, but I'm not doubting myself. I know for sure it happened. It was right around Bill Burr at the same time because I was also sick when Bill Burr was on the show.
1: Love Bill Burr.
4: You are sick a lot. That's the one thing that...
3: that adds up.
4: That part tracks. The one thing that check when you check the box.
0: It's why I'm pretty sure it was January because I always get sick after Christmas. Yep.
5: And summer. And summer. Spring. And fall.
0: Intermittent sickening. You guys have a great day. We'll see you tomorrow. The After Show with Johnny B is up next. Have a great day. Goodbye.
6: I'm a fool. I'm an old, fat, stupid fool. That's why.
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9: Mike, why are you doing this?
10: Cal, I have to go.
9: Oh, yeah. Fo shiz. Genuine. What's up, homie?
10: Bushy.
11: Bye.
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9: I want the truth. 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
10: Prosecutor, why you think you done it?
13: We've got all this, like, evidence. The judge should be lucky.
19: 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Thank you.
21: Are you a good lawyer?
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35: Did you want

0: 7:02. We are flying through the month of May. I have no idea what is going on. If today was any more hectic, I would just be making it up. I should be a horror novelist if I can tell you everything that went on today with trying to get just scheduling and logistics. It's just chaotic. It's just crazy. I feel like tonight's going to be therapy, Kelly. I really do. And as a therapist, I really appreciate you talking me through this, Kelly.
1: And you're welcome.
0: There she is. You're not much of a therapist. It is the Ask the Dom Show, 800-771-1025, running behind a little bit, although you wouldn't have known it because I was able to get this sucker on time going, thanks to my wonderful executive producer, Sweet Kelly. Spike in the mic is our phone screener tonight. He ran downstairs to get State Representative Danny Alvarez is arrived, so he'll be in studio here shortly. State Representative Michael Owen had a slight conflict, so he's going to be calling in this evening as we're going to talk to two fantastic state representatives at the Florida House of Representatives. Shout out to...

0: The NBA playoffs are underway, and now you can trade every game on Kalshi. 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

live. 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

0: Definitely, we got to mark that one. That is a good one right there. We are back live. It is the Acid Dom Show, 800-771-1025. 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
1: You go way back.
0: Ladies and gentlemen, state representative, I'm just going to go on a limb and say possibly future governor of the state of Florida.
1: Yeah, people just threw up all over the Bay Area.
0: Future. I mean, I'm going to say future governor. Thank you. And we're not on the ballot yet, but I'm going to say future governor of the state of Florida.
1: Oh, boy.
0: State Representative Danny Alvarez. How you doing, my friend?
1: Brother, it is good to be back.
0: Good to see you.
1: Driving over the bridge is like bragging old times, baby. Old times.
0: Do you know, I want to reminisce a little.
1: Please.
0: I want to reminisce. We've had this show be 14 years in September.
1: God.
0: 14 years of the show. Now, 2 weeks ago, 3 weeks ago now, I had my 17-year anniversary with the station, Mike Calta, Cox Media, 17 years on Cinco de Mayo. So 14 in September here, 20 years overall in radio if you include the work I did on 98 Rock, and 24 years in practice. Now, I preface all this because on Monday, Memorial Day,
1: yes, sir,
0: we hit the big 5-0, is my birthday.
1: And
0: I look at you and I'm getting emotional because it brings back a lot of memories.
1: It does.
0: And I also look at you and you are rock solid.
1: Oh.
0: Just you, no fat. I punched you in the stomach and I broke a knuckle.
1: Oh, my
0: right?
1: God.
0: And I play hockey. You look fantastic.
1: Thanks, bro.
0: I want to say thank you for your service.
1: Thank you, brother.
0: Being an elected official.
1: It's an honor.
0: Taking the time to come into the studio to talk to listeners, bringing family with you. We got to give Lincoln. We got T-Bone.
1: T-Bird.
0: T-Bird. Maybe Lincoln Bone.
1: And Lincoln Bone. I don't know.
0: Lincoln Bone.
1: Call him Link, Lincolnian.
0: That's T-Bird. I keep saying T-Bone.
1: You do realize, listen, you were just saying how long we've been doing this. First off, we went through COVID, right? We were totally different. We didn't even come over the bridge for what, like almost 2 years? Remember that?
0: You came to the office.
1: Of course.
0: The remote studio in the basement.
1: And so we're talking about generations. My other son, the T-Bird, who's probably listening right now.
0: T-Bird.
1: He was, what, like 8, 9, 10, 12, somewhere in this zone, which is what Lincoln is.
0: Right.
1: He's 21.
0: All right, that's it. I'm out.
1: He's 21. And then remember the girls came. Actually, Lincoln's already been on the show, but he just kind of forgot when we were in the COVID studio. And now look at him. We were talking about like figuring out how to shave his man stash
0: Well, real quick, let's get the mic on here, Lincoln, real quick. You want to say hello to everybody?
2: Hello.
0: There you go. How old are you?
2: I'm 12.
0: Okay, so my son Boozer is 12 too. Now, do you play any sports?
2: I was going to play flag football, but I didn't make the team.
0: Oh, that's all right. Okay. Now, do you have any hobbies? Any things that you like to do other than school?
2: I like to go fishing and play video games.
0: All right. First of all, when I left the house, Boozer was on a video game.
1: Yeah.
0: And he loves to go fishing.
1: Well, but let's preface this thing. Like, Lincoln is a mad fisherman. I mean, mad fisherman. He like, will, like, little stab you with a hook if we don't get him out on the water sometime during the week. And he's limited on video games. We don't do video games at the house. So he says that. But he's only allowed, like, ultra rare times.
0: All right. So what we're going to do is I'm going to get with your dad. The Booze and I, we have a boat over in, by the beach, and we go out and all the time. We're going to go fishing.
1: He'll love that.
0: We're going to have a good time.
1: He loves reading. Tell him what you're reading.
0: What you got?
2: I'm reading A Land Remembered.
0: Oh, really?
1: Yeah.
0: Okay.
1: You want to know why this is special? So A Land Remembered, a book that like literally is seminal Florida history, we're turning it into a miniseries movie Netflix type thing, and we're filming it in Hillsborough County and the Bay Area right now. State of Florida is funding part of it, right? Like because it's part of Florida history. It's not a normal project we're a part of, but because it's going to capture and tell the story of Florida in a way, like the kids read this book in elementary school for 30, 40 years, right? And then, so now we're kind of taking it to the next level to bring the story back and alive. And we've got like one Floridian, two people that live in Florida, great director, great producers. And they are capturing the essence.
0: Let me
1: of
0: see.
1: Florida.
0: Let me see this book real quick. Yeah,
1: look, every kid reads it. Tony read it.
0: Yeah, I mean, this is a good. I mean,
1: oh yeah,
0: pages you got here, 400 pages?
1: Oh, yeah.
0: This is something. Now, what I do, whenever someone comes in and gives me a book, you really know about how good a book is, Lincoln, is you always read the last sentence.
1: Oh, what's the last sentence
0: say? Let's see here. I'm just making sure we're at the right thing here. All right. And as the evening fell and the light dimmed, they realized the butler did it. There we go.
1: That is not in the book at all, everybody.
3: Spoiler alert.
0: I've done a lot of funny things on the show, but one, if I was gonna, you know, mess my pants up, right? I had Brian Camerino,
1: oh, yeah.
0: Our colleague.
1: Oh yeah.
0: And Brian's wonderful.
1: Yes.
0: He's an author. Writes several books. He was on the show and we were promoting and he's just wonderful, great people, and one of his books. And I don't remember which book it was, but he had the book and he gave it to me. And we're live on air, and I said, "Well, let me see the book." And again, I go, "All right, well, I didn't tell him what I was doing." I go to the back page, and I just made up like what I just did there. And he thought I was going to read it for real. He's like, "Ah!" Oh, it was awesome! It was awesome.
1: Little quinky dink. So Bryant used to give me his manuscripts beforehand. And we would either edit or add.
0: I didn't know that.
1: Yeah, add suggestions. I mean, he's got lots in the can. He's ready to go.
0: He is.
1: He's very talented.
0: He's fantastic. He's fantastic. And I think he's been on a show a couple of times. And every now and then, a memory will pop up on Facebook.
1: Yeah.
0: And I'll have the. I think was one of them the verdict. I think that might. Yeah. Well, I forget. He's got so many.
1: He does.
0: I can't remember. But at any rate, that moment just gave me a flashback.
1: Absolutely.
0: But yes. No. Lincoln. The butler didn't do it.
4: I don't even think there's a butler.
0: Oh my. Yeah. That's an old school reference. So for your dad and I. Oh my goodness. Sorry. So much. First of all, to talk about.
1: Absolutely.
0: And we've got look, we got plenty of time because I don't know if you realize the show now is 3 hours.
1: Oh. Oh, I only say that because Lincoln's bedtime was already extended.
0: I know, so
1: we may need to leave a little early, but no big deal.
0: I'm just telling you. So he's like, there's so much to tell you. So the show used to go from 8 to 10,
1: right?
0: Then they gave me they moved me up
1: that's
0: an hour.
1: Right.
0: They moved me up to the 7 o'clock hour. So right after the Drew Garabo show, we come right into mine, and then we will go to 10 o'clock now. That's going to shift a little bit over the next 12 weeks over the summer because myself and Judge Nazariton are now playing hockey in not one, not two, but three beer leagues.
1: Oh, my God.
0: Including now Wesley Chapel, where I will play.
1: Wait. You go north of Kennedy?
0: I go. Oh, yes. Yeah.
1: Ladies and gentlemen.
0: Yes, I go far
1: north of Kennedy. Is it a passport stamp and everything?
0: First of all, I'm not a sock. And for those of you wondering, Danny's laughing. What the hell's a sock? S-O-K.
1: Yep.
0: Is
1: south of Kennedy.
0: Okay, all right. So we're all on the same.
1: That's it. That's it.
0: See, listen. Come on, bro. I'm from the streets too.
1: Oh my God, Spike! Please, he's from the street, brother.
0: Spike, what are we doing?
3: Are you on a cul-de-sac?
0: That's the
1: the mean streets of Culbreth Isles.
3: Yeah, really.
1: Was Gated born
0: community.
1: The dawn.
0: I could see Gated now.
3: Community.
0: Y'all gonna start tagging up on me, right? You're gonna be.
1: No,
0: Lincoln's on my side.
1: Lincoln will be on your side. We lose.
0: That Lincoln over there. That's Mr. Spike, aka Marvelous with the Mob.
3: That's what
0: he's. So what's gonna happen is the first game is tonight. And it's in 45 minutes.
1: You're missing it?
0: Yes, because I can't do the early games because I've got the show.
1: Of course.
0: The later games, the 10s, the 10:30s, the 10:45s.
1: There's games at 10 o'clock at night?
0: Oh, they go all the way. You got to find ice. So it's all at night. Like last night's game was an earlier game in Oldsmar. The judge and I actually played against each other for the first time.
1: Wow.
0: It was an 8:30 game, but usually it's a 10:30, 11 o'clock starts. Oh, yeah.
1: 11 o'clock at night?
0: Yeah, the judge and I, on occasion, will not get back home until after midnight, depending on where
1: we're very committed.
0: There's at 10:30. We had a game this past week in Brandon. We play in a Brandon league on Saturdays.
1: No,
0: yeah. So I'm a center in Brandon. This is how long it's been. Just a center in Brandon. I'm a wing in Oldsmar, and I'm a defenseman now in Wesley Chapel. And I've lost, 15, 20 pounds. I'm under 200.
1: You look good.
0: I don't have the muscle tone that you have.
1: You look good, Poppy.
0: Thank you.
1: You look good.
0: Thank you. How you doing? So tonight, I want to give a shout out. So I'm on a team. It's called, do you remember the cartoon Disney's DuckTales?
1: Yeah.
0: So we are the Pucktails. The Ducks, basically, in Wesley Chapel.
1: Lincoln, we never grow up.
0: No.
1: We might be 50s, but we never grow up.
0: So they're starting tonight. My first game with them will be next week.
1: Okay.
0: When I leave the studio, I'll have time to do it. And then last night, the Dominators. I'm co-captain of
1: you
0: that
1: must
0: team.
1: Be
0: I'm co-captain
1: the
0: Dominators.
1: We
0: were able to defeat His Honor Judge Nazarian, who's listening right now. He's weaving all over the place as he's driving to Wesley Chapel in the car. We beat His Honor. His new team was the Red Rockets, and there was the game one of the new season. But it was an overtime game, 0-0 in regulation. He did a fantastic job in goal. You got to come see us.
1: Can you hit each other?
0: Well, you're not supposed. Well, yes, by default, but it's not a checking league. But one league, I'm a beginner level. There's another league that I'm in lower novice, and there's another league that I'm in novice. So it depends on the league. I'm kind of moving up and getting better. Because I can go skate forward, backward side, and I'm scoring now. And then Spike and Kelly, by the way, were the very first members of the Ask the Dom Hockey Fan Club. So,
3: yep, we got a secret handshake and T-shirts.
1: Get out?
0: And in fact, get out. Spike, whenever you have a moment.
3: I have it with me, but I'll look for it.
0: If you could, Spike would on occasion leave the station with me, and he would come to, this is back when I went to Oldsmar, and he's got video of me on the ice. Now, that was the early days.
1: I'm almost like speechless right now. This is real. I thought you were playing the whole time.
0: No.
1: Three leagues, three Locked. Positions.
0: Yes, sir.
1: Three teams, and you get to beat up on a judge without getting in trouble.
0: Well, the judge is our goalie. Now, if he's on
1: he's on your team.
0: Well, he's on my team in Brandon, and he's been on my team in Oldsmar for about a year and a half. But now he's on two opposite teams in two other leagues.
1: God, so, this gets confusing.
0: So now it's wild. We're all over the place. We are all over the place. So, but no, you're not. Nobody's supposed to touch my goalie. But now, when he's the
1: right
0: side, so I shot on him. Last three shots in the blue line, he blocked every single one of them.
1: No way,
0: he was great.
1: So,
0: he was great.
1: So is this? So when we started playing lacrosse in Florida, this is like 90, 88, 89, 90. We were horrific with our skills. We would just crush and truck everybody, right? I mean, so like you just said, you don't touch our goalie. Like we'd play defense, and if you were like standing near the goal, you were no longer standing within a couple moments, right?
0: Yes.
1: And then we got better with our stick skills, but not that much better. I mean, like we kind of sucked. I mean, and then we played in college some, but is it like that?
0: It is because we have a penalty box.
1: Yeah.
0: I do lead a couple teams and leagues in penalty minutes. I mean, I was just full disclosure, sir.
1: Hell yeah.
0: I did get a roughing penalty 2 weeks ago, unsportsmanlike last week, hooking the week before. No. All of these I'm contesting. I will be filing my rebuttal arguments.
1: Oh, they're like, and the lawyer is here.
0: No, some of them are straight up. I just go right in the box and I scream from there, and That's hilarious. My 2 minutes and I just come out. So we'll show you some video, but there's a lot that's been going on, a lot that's been happening. But Kelly, are we up close to the break yet, or can I get into?
2: Still have three more minutes.
0: Let me do this.
1: Yeah.
0: One, Danny, just quickly, so for folks listening, and I know that they know you because you've been here so often, but it's been a minute.
1: Yep.
0: Just a quick little background, you know, your history, kind of what you did and how you got to where you are. Just let me do a little intro. It's weird to say intro interview because I know you.
1: I know.
0: It's a weird intro interview.
1: Okay. Born in Miami, 1974. So I'm 52. Now you're 50.
0: That's
1: we can
0: right.
1: commiserate.
0: You got a couple of years.
1: Army guy, got out of the Army. Never should have gotten out of the Army.
0: Thank you for your service.
1: Thank you, brother. My honor.
0: Celebrating Special Forces Day today and tomorrow.
1: We were down there today.
0: Oh, I know you were. I know you're jumping out of a helicopter.
1: Then we went to law school legitimately by almost accident, and then graduated from there. Never loved being an attorney. Was a practicing attorney for a while. I still am. And then went joined the sheriff's office where I found home. You know, and I wasn't an attorney there, which made me happy. And then
0: now, was that before Chad?
1: Was with Chad. I was the first person he ever hired.
0: Okay,
1: ever.
0: I knew it was right maybe when Chef G was retiring.
1: So I was like a super volunteer at the sheriff's office for like 4 or 5 years prior to that. And then when Chad, that's where Chad and I met. He comes in, says, "Hey, will you help me out?" I join, do some like politics, do mostly communications, and then the rest is kind of history. I leave there to run for judge. I lose. Best thing that ever happened to me.
0: I remember helping you with that campaign.
1: That's right. You did.
0: I do remember that, but I said there's always a reason
1: That's
0: for
1: right.
0: things.
1: That's
0: there,
1: exactly.
0: There was always a reason.
1: And there is a reason. I love the law, actually. You know, I joke about like not being a lawyer, not liking being a lawyer, but I love the law. And I have a super passion about making good quality law and analyzing and making sure that we're true to our Constitution. So when I lost that, it hurt. So I had to go, but I had to go back to practicing law, and the Tampa Police Department's union picked me up. So I'm their general counsel. So I keep my feet, and that's been 5 years now, representing them. I go to shootings. We go to internal affairs. We take care of that. And then, I have a business law practice where I do general counsel work, for some people on the outside, some consulting and some leadership training. And we do motivational speaking and this state rep thing, you know.
0: The state rep thing. Now, are we not in leadership now? Aren't you? Didn't you move up
1: so,
0: a little
1: so
0: bit?
1: So leadership, there's only one leadership team, and those are the seniors in your we break it up into buckets. And so the first 2 years, you're freshman, sophomore, and 2 year bucket. So when we're seniors, there's a good chance we could be, right? Right. We're on the right team. We're trying to do the right things. But in the meantime, you know, I'm just...
0: Are you not the whip?
1: Oh, I'm a... that's what you mean. Yeah, I got promoted to be a chairman. I'm the chairman right now of criminal justice. So all the laws related to, like, the judicial, criminal justice, all that stuff come through me, which was unexpected, brother. And when I mean unexpected, like, I thought I'd get to be a super sophomore, run a bunch of bills, and that did not happen.
0: That did not happen. What I'd like to do, and just preface this, when we come back from break, I would like to come in with Devo's Whip It.
1: I was a whip.
0: Yeah, I know.
1: You have a good memory, bro.
0: Well, I do. Listen, not according to my wife or my daughter or my son.
1: 100%.
0: I forget a lot of things. But so when we come back, I want to do a little tribute to that. Of course, the phone lines are open at 800-771-1025. 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

0: show. I'm trying not to laugh here, but we're honoring State Representative Danny Alvarez, who is the former whip in the Florida House of Representatives. So when a problem comes along in the State House,
1: you should whip it.
0: You should whip it. I don't know. We're just being silly tonight, but I tell you, it was great that you won. We were talking earlier how you didn't win the judicial race,
1: right?
0: But so many good things and positive things have come. You need to play this song the next time you walk into the House chambers.
1: Could you fathom?
0: I mean, you know, how long until your speaker? I mean,
1: sometime after Neverary.
0: Neverary.
1: I don't know if you've heard of that month, but that's never going to happen. We actually pick our speaker our freshman year. So we know who our speaker is going to be. It'll be Jennifer Kennedy. She's going to be the first ever female.
0: Well, this is, Kel, can you lower that first? Thank you, sweetheart. So when is it? So she's going to be the first female speaker?
1: Ever in Florida history.
0: Whoa, and so wait, when is this going to happen?
1: If I get elected this time, and then if I get reelected my last time. So in 2 more years after here.
0: Okay, so you guys kind of plan this stuff in advance. All right, so.
1: Yeah, so what happens is term limits really are a great thing, but they're, right now, because we only can be there for 8 years, we have to identify them early, get them in the chute, and get them training and learning and understanding how it works and exposing that person, which is her in this case. She's from Lakeland. She's from the Bay Area, which we consider the Bay Area. And you got to get her trained up in understanding like all the, you know, semantics and the dynamics. And so that's how we do it now. Like term limits are, I'm a big term limit believer,
0: right?
1: But 8 years is way too short. Florida gets run by bureaucrats that way, and that's like a really big danger. So elected officials just get waited out, and then the bureaucrats and the agency heads, they just do whatever they want.
0: So how long have you served now? Has it been
1: this is my fourth year.
0: Fourth year
1: this
0: now. Fourth so year. You've got two more terms, two
1: right.
0: and two,
1: that's
0: that gets
1: right.
0: you to eight. And then after that, then we got to do something different. I mean, the Senate as an option, or you got to...
1: Dom, God forbid that we actually go home and be just a dad or just a lawyer.
0: Oh, no mas, maybe. I'm sending you right to the top, man.
1: I mean,
0: last segment, I had you governor at some point in time in 2035 or whatever.
1: I will be the president of the Alvarez household. people ask that question all the time. They're like, okay, so they think it's like, okay, so you were a baby attorney. Now you're going to be a trial attorney. Now you're going to be the trial bar head.
0: Right.
1: That's not how it works. Right?
0: Right.
1: That's not how politics works at all. So what you do is that old adage, you prepare yourself, right? So that when an opportunity comes, you're ready. So who knows what that could be? I really have very little interest in 8 more years of this being in the Senate. You know what I mean? That this is an incredible, I love the job. I hate the politics. Does that make any sense?
0: Oh, sure.
1: Right?
0: Oh,
1: so
0: sure.
1: I just want to go up there, do good work, be with good people, and then stuff gets crazy.
0: That's why I'm not allowed to run for office. I've told you.
1: You'd be great. You would be great.
0: My wife will not allow me to run for office. I'm going to get to Paul 1 second. He's got a question about traffic.
1: I think she's doing you a big favor, to be completely honest. Like, I know like there's like a lot of FOMO because like, you'll look inside and you're like, oh, I could do that. And the answer is yes, you could do that, right? But the price you pay for this, honestly, I think people stay the full 8 years because they're like, well, I've gone this far. Let's make it worth something.
0: Well, I always have a desire to serve.
1: Yeah.
0: You know, I know we have the program and I try to help folks and give out legal advice and help people. And, you know, we do a lot of great work here at the station for a lot of wonderful charities and organizations, events, as you know. But I've always had the urge to say, I want to serve, I want to help. And what's very humbling is I've had the Democrats, I've had the Republicans, I've had the independents, all of them approach me and says, we want you to run on our ticket.
1: Sure.
0: So I said, great.
1: That
0: I go home
1: sense.
0: And my wife says no. And then she slams the door.
1: Of course. Because she's actually smart, and we're not.
0: That's right.
1: Thank you, sir.
0: That's right. And on that note, I'm shifting to Paul.
1: Thank you, sir. All right, Paul, you're up.
0: Paul, you're on with Ask the Dom. You've got a question on a traffic ticket. Go ahead. You're on live.
2: Yes, sir. So at 1:30 in the afternoon, during school but outside of the school crossing hours, I got a camera ticket for $100 in Bradenton. And I'm just curious, for one thing, the speed limit is underposted on that street. And also, with it being outside of the school crossing hours, is this something that I should just suck up and pay, or is this something that's worth taking in front of a judge?
0: Well, that's an interesting question. And before I tackle that, I've got a wonderful guest in studio. Danny, did you do any work in the legislature regarding these camera tickets?
1: Yeah, we voted on it. I hate it. I hate it.
0: This the school zone ones.
1: I hate. First off, I have a really gut problem with like not being able to face your accuser. You know what I mean? Like the answer to that allegedly is that someone monitors the camera, they see the ticket,
0: a law enforcement officer
1: then verifies it. To me, that's not good enough, right? In this case, one of the things that I don't think even we realized when we were voting on it, and I know that might sound crazy.
0: That's okay.
1: Right?
0: This is a safe space.
1: Yeah, I know, but like it might sound crazy. Is you still will get a ticket on these cameras if you're doing 10 miles or over the regular speed limit. And it sounds that's what happened to Paul. And I think
2: correct.
1: When this got rolled out, they did a very poor job of informing the public. Like everyone's like, okay, I'll make sure I'm not speeding, but they don't realize they got caught outside of it. And you could say to me, well, Danny, they're not supposed to be speeding. I know that, right? Everybody here, no one's here is advocating for you speeding through, 10 miles over. But things happen, and you didn't even realize that you were being monitored by some sort of electronic monitoring. I don't like it. Doesn't sit well with me. I'd like to get rid of all of them and start all over.
0: So despite the time sequence, because he's at the time
1: that
0: schools are in at this time, and if he's even outside of that,
1: 100%.
0: It's still catching his speed zone area.
1: If it's over 10 miles an hour, I think that's what the basic standard is.
0: And Paul, what was the citation for? How fast did they say you allegedly were going, sir?
2: The citation is for 37 in a 25, but I went back and I looked on Google Earth, and the sign that says that it's monitoring for speed does not even tell you what the speed limit is. The speed limit sign is actually 1,500 feet back up the road in the other direction.
1: Yeah. Can I just say this part politically?
0: Absolutely.
1: So we put these cameras in, right? And a company put them in, and they do some profit sharing, right? Like they do because they put those in. And I don't think a lot of aforethought went into the systems that would normally go into warning somebody like beforehand, right? So if like, hey, we're going to have a camera here. Remind me, hey, what's the speed limit, right? And then again, some listener here probably who's like very hardcore libertarians like, well, they should know they're driving down the speed limit. That is what it is.
0: Yeah.
1: I get it, but like you still got to tell me what the law is that I'm violating if you're going to accuse me of having violated it,
0: right? Is also a notice pleading state, so you got to be a notice. So Paul, here's the answer. And it's really cool, one Danny, to have you here. One is because you're an attorney,
1: right?
0: But you're also a lawmaker.
1: Yeah.
0: So Paul, not only you had the benefit of legal advice from myself and Representative Alvarez, but you got the guy that voted on the law that just tagged you.
1: That's exactly. so Paul, let me say something. You're welcome. Okay. Thank you. Sorry about that.
3: What's the answer? You said you're gonna give him the answer.
0: I'm gonna give him the answer. Hang on, Spike. You're getting excited.
3: Yeah, because I'm in the same situation.
1: So, Paul and Spike together
0: again. By the
1: way,
0: if you want to send any complaints, please send that to Representative Danny Alvarez here, 102.5 The Bone.
1: Roger.
0: So the answer is, of course, you can always contest a ticket or a citation no matter what manner in which you get it. In this instance, it was a camera. If you would like to do that, there is a wonderful attorney that's been on the show who I love immensely. His attorney with the Ticket Clinic, and of course, I'm talking about Jeff Reynolds.
1: Good.
0: And Jeff handles all of the red light camera tickets, the school zone tickets, the school bus tickets. They got cameras now that come at on the stop signs.
1: Those actually give me rage.
0: Right. So Jeff Reynolds with the Ticket Clinic handles all of these, I will say, electronic remote devices where you're not pulled over by a law enforcement officer. And then what I would submit, Paul, is this. Email me, if you don't mind, a photo or a copy of the ticket. I will be back in the office tomorrow. I got some VOP, violation probation hearings in the morning. So maybe up mid-morning or late morning, I'll get back to you. Email that. I will forward that to Jeff Reynolds. He'll have his email with the Ticket Clinic, his phone number. Just say, hey, I talked with Dom. I'll put the information in that you called into the show. And then I'll send him the photo, the ticket you have. And then Jeff is like me. And Danny, he'll talk to you. He'll talk to you straight. He'll tell you what he recommends, what he thinks. If there's a little nuance or a little trick that he's been doing, right? Because he does these in bulk.
1: Yeah, and Dom's giving you the recommendation. I second that 1,000%. Any one of these tickets, I always go talk to an attorney because there's a mitigating circumstance that you may not realize that is taking place there. And he may understand the nuance and. You just don't want extra points adding up. You don't want extra, like, history adding up.
0: If he pays it early, like the Spike, if you pay yours early, like within the 60 or 90 days.
3: It says no points will be assessed. But here's the thing I want to know.
0: Go ahead.
3: Shouldn't they tell me that? Because I drive the street every day. And I got in the mail yesterday, 11 miles over in the school zone. I'm like, what? Who, Nick? So I didn't even know the cameras were there. So, and I don't know when they put them up there. Shouldn't that be part of the information too? I can just do it anytime, anywhere.
0: That is a great argument. And I would argue that you have to put citizens lawfully, you know, on the roadway, motorists, on notice. So, Spike, I'm going to give you the same advice as Paul. He's on the phone. He's answering. Email me, Spike, because I think that's a fantastic argument.
1: I agree.
0: Now, you've heard the adage and law, ignorance of the law is no excuse.
1: Of course.
0: Okay, but that there's a little nuances to hear.
1: I agree.
0: You know, because why do you, Lottie, Waldo, and Stark.
1: Exactly.
0: Right?
1: They were moneymakers.
0: That was 90-80% of their budget.
1: It was abusive.
2: I got tickets in those towns too.
0: Right.
1: Hey, and Paul, we share history then.
0: And you know what they did is, I don't know if it was a lawyer or a law firm or somebody.
2: AAA did it.
0: Was it AAA?
1: Yes.
0: They put the billboards. Hey, speed
2: AAA
0: zone, speed trap ahead, cutting through. What's that? Is it 301 coming through? What is it?
3: It's Lottie and.
0: Lottie, Stark, and Waldo. Yeah.
3: But I got popped there too.
0: But what is that road that cuts through there? It's now why they widen it now.
1: I don't remember.
2: I believe that's 301.
0: That's what I thought. It's 301. So when you just north of Gainesville and you want to cut across to Jacksonville to intercept that's 10 and you're not going to Tallahassee, big moneymaker.
1: Big time.
0: It pissed off a lot of people.
2: I was in my Air Force uniform and they ticketed me anyway.
0: Oh,
1: that's their money.
0: All right, that's their money. I don't like this. First of all, thank you for your service.
1: Airborne,
0: we love our military. Love our email me, Paul. Spike, please email me as well, since both of you have the same day. We'll get you guys both at a tick clinic.
1: Can we talk? Go ahead, Paul.
2: And that's Dominic at askthedom.com.
0: Either way, so my personal email is my first name, yes sir, DOMINIC, Dominic at askthedom.com. Or you can just go to my main website, askthedom.com, and you get the information. I'll get the information to you. You've got it.
2: Gotcha. Yep. Perfect. Thank you very much. Thank you both.
0: You're welcome. Thank you for your service. When we come back, we have Ashley. She was calling in last week. Great, great program with the vets. In fact, when Nancy Milan was in the studio, a wonderful madam tax collector, Ashley called in. I was chatting with Tim earlier about doing some work with vets. In fact, I think they are out there. They give cell phones, Danny, to vets.
1: No way.
0: You're going to love this story.
1: I can't wait.
0: And I want to hear from Ashley because I think they were supposed to be at the grand opening this week of the tax collector's office on MacDill Air Force Base. So I don't know if you saw them or not. They were set up. And then Ashley's going to call in next week. Veterans Tribute Show for Memorial Day.
1: That's right.
0: Judge Mike Shanti.
1: God bless him.
0: Colonel DJ Reyes. Oh, we got some good stuff.
1: Together.
0: I'm getting all excited. All right, so Ashley, hang tight. We're going to get you at the top of the hour. We also got to get State Representative Mike Owen on the phone. And I want to talk with you guys about the legislative session.
1: Let's go.
0: What you guys been doing. So we're here till 10. We can push it all the way to midnight. Right,
1: we can
0: punch to midnight, 1 a.m. Lincoln's cool.
1: Did you hear him say? He's like, yeah, we can do that.
0: He's having fun, man.
1: I'm in.
0: He's like, Dad, I'm with Uncle Dom.
1: That's it.
0: Okay, there we go. Oh my goodness, this segment's brought to you by the Hoyer Law Group. 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
9: Did you?

0: the Asinine Show. We are right in the heart of Sweeps Month, where we have fantastic guests that are lined up either on the phone or in studio. Last week, if you missed last week's show, was a fantastic program with Miss Nancy Milan, the tax collector. It's actually a lot of fun. You wouldn't realize
1: how fantastic.
0: Danny, you don't realize how much stuff the tax collector does for our community. Yeah. Oh,
2: and you don't even realize how much we put on her as a state that we barely pay her to do, and she does it, and she produces an incredible product. We should be very proud of her.
0: 9 offices, 400 plus employees, 10 locations if you include McDill now.
2: 100%. And she just opened that.
0: And she just opened it this week. Tonight, we've got State Representative Danny Alvarez live in studio. Of course, that's that lovely, sexy voice you're listening to now. That is not mine. State Representative Michael Owen is going to be calling in. He had a slight conflict this evening with his ability to travel here, but that's okay because Mike is a former sponsor of the show. Mike has been on numerous times, and he is going to call in remotely to join his colleague in the House, Representative Danny Alvarez, here in studio. So that is tonight. Next week, looking forward to our Veterans Tribute Show for Memorial Day. Judge Mike Shanti, his honor, will be here, who heads up the Veterans Treatment Court in Hillsborough County. DJ Reyes, Colonel DJ Reyes, will be calling in, I believe, remotely. DJ's got a new job with the Veterans Affairs. I think he's got a statewide position.
2: He's a stud. He does. It's about time.
0: So he's got a really great, great position now helping our veterans statewide, and that is Colonel DJ Reyes will be calling remotely. And maybe some other mentors. If I can get the Colonel Fletcher in, maybe the Sergeant Major, that'd be wonderful. I'll touch base with the judge on the schedule. June 3rd, Judge Liz Jack out of Pinellas County. She is going to be in studio, Pinellas County Circuit Court Judge, with Dead Air Sansoni.
2: Dead Air.
0: Dead Air Sansoni.
2: Hey, I hear nothing but great stuff. You know how many people call me on that judge? Like, that's rare. People are like, hey, we love her. She's phenomenal. We got to keep her. I just met her
0: a few weeks ago. Through Martin Hernandez.
2: Okay, very good guy.
0: Great guy. Martin, I went, he was a year ahead of me in law school. Love Martin. And but he knows her honor. And then Bill actually, I think, did internships with her. And I'm trying to remember, maybe federal. I'll remember when I ask the question. But she seemed very nice. But yes, she's in a campaign for reelection in Pinellas County. And then we're going to rotate June 17th to the 10th. Miss Lisa McLean, our wonderful elected public defender. She's going to be a return guest to the show coming in. And then to round out June, we have several folks that are running for office. In fact, we have someone running for school board that's going to be coming in, because that's always very important.
2: Really?
0: A lot of people don't realize that, but her name is Brittany Lissy, S-L-I-S-S-E-Y.
2: Oh, yeah, Brittany.
0: So she'll be coming in at tail end of June.
2: You go to Pasco, right? This show goes all over.
0: Technically, there's about 12 counties.
2: That's right.
0: That hear the broadcast, so it'll touch parts of 12 counties.
2: I got to get Gino in here. You've met Gino before. He's one of my business partners. We do the motivational speaking. He's a PhD.
0: Okay.
2: He helps me with like veterans and leadership stuff and CEO coaching. He went crazy and decided to run for school board in Pasco County.
0: Well,
2: we'll get him in.
0: Yeah,
2: we'll get
0: 100%. Him in. Let's jump back to the phone lines. Ashley, who called in last week, is just circling back with us this week. Ashley, thank you for holding through that first show intermission. How are you doing tonight? It's great to talk to you again.
3: Hi, I'm good. Thanks for having me again. I appreciate it. Hopefully you can hear me. We're actually getting some rain, so it's all I can hear right now.
0: You sound good. I've got State Representative Danny Alvarez here, veteran United States Army right there.
2: Thank you.
0: Here we go. How you doing? How's everything going with our veterans? I know the program you were telling us last week. If you could explain to Representative Alvarez, you know, the phones and how that process works, and maybe if you got a chance to go out to the grand opening for the McDill tax collector's office, that'd be nice to catch up with you as well.
3: Absolutely, yeah. Unfortunately, I wasn't able to attend that event because I was already doing another event where I was handing out the free cell phones for veterans. But essentially, so I work for Empath Health. We're a nonprofit. But I found out about the free cell phones for veterans through Bo. And I basically, you know, I decided I'm already out in the community, boots on the ground as a veteran myself. I figure I'm already out in the areas that, you know, are underserved that need these phones. So I partnered up with them in partnership with Cell Phones for Soldiers. They're the national connection. We're trying to, you know, be good stewards and bring them into the state of Florida and distribute free cell phones to veterans. It's a two-year contract through AT&T. It's an Android phone. They're very fancy, very nice. But essentially, they just have to show proof that they're a Florida resident, so through their driver's license, and then show proof that they're a veteran. So if they either have the word veteran on their driver's license or their DD-214, their VA identification card. But it's been really good. I'm really grateful for the opportunity to be able to share it with you, as well as with Tim. He's my contact with Humana Care Plus. We were actually at one of the AMVETs this morning. They were doing a food drive. They do it every Tuesday and Wednesday from 10:30 to 12. And they had multiple veterans there that didn't have phones. One of them didn't even have shoes on, to be honest with you. Really, really needed the services that not only we provide, but, you know, Humana, our state and local government. It's really important. I think I said this last week too, that it takes all of us, our whole entire community, to make this happen. There's so many of us veterans. You know, Florida, we have the second highest, if not the highest number of veterans. So I think it's important that we come together as a community, and this cell phone service is, it's vital. It's a key

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2: Treat it like Vegas. Whatever happens here stays here. And I think that's important for veterans, so we have a safe place to share. So with all that being said, we're going to be set up there. We're going to have a table. We're going to have Humana's going to be there. I've got a couple other community partners, E5 Therapy, and they're going to be there. And these are just basically community partners that want to help service our veterans. And they're also going to be helping us distribute these free phones for the veterans.
3: Now, I do, on occasion, put this out there for our veterans that listen, that there is a crisis hotline that I put out, which for veterans as well as families of veterans. Now, I don't know if this is the same connection through the Tampa Vet Center, but the hotline that I was relayed to give out is an 800 number, 800-273-8255. I don't know if that number sounds familiar, or are you familiar with a different number? You said the Tampa Vet Center crisis line. Do you have a different one than the 800 number?
2: No, I was referencing the Tampa Vet Center, not a crisis center. The Tampa Vet Center, they provide free mental health services for active duty service members as well as veterans. I'm not gonna try to talk too much about that because that's Will's lane, but I was just saying as a resource that the veterans or active duty service members Google the Tampa Vet Center.
3: Okay.
2: And we have vet centers all throughout the state, but I work a lot with the Hillsborough one, and I just cannot say that there's just so many great things and services that they do in conjunction with these community collaborations, the cell phone distributions. We did a veteran pinning in November. So just really great things going on in the community. And it's just great to put that word out there. And obviously anything that I can highlight that'll help provide services to our veterans, I'm all about that.
3: Well, first of all, thank you for calling into the show and giving us an update. I know that we chatted a little bit last week, but remember I asked for you, made a promise. I said, you got to call in next Wednesday. Because that is, we're doing a veterans appreciation show because obviously Memorial Day is Monday. I do it twice a year around Veterans Day, which is in November, and then now Memorial Day in May. Judge Mike Shanti, his honor, is going to be in studio with the Veterans Treatment Court. Judge Shanti is also a colonel, so he's in active service, where I know he's out for several weeks or weekends. He does deployments and things like that. But at the same time, he is currently sitting in on the bench, active circuit court judge of our Veterans Treatment Court. DJ Reyes, Colonel Reyes, is going to be calling in remotely, Ashley. I did talk with DJ that his travel schedule, he's not going to be able to physically come in, but that's okay. We're going to have him on the phone. But if you could circle back with us next week on this program. I'm also going to take a photo of the flyer that you guys sent me, and I'll put it on social media, and then it's got the QR code here. Dan, did you get the QR code?
4: Nope. Let me get it.
3: You take a picture of that, and they give you the link right there. And then that way, for veterans that are listening, or listeners, or families of veterans, you can take a picture of the QR code, and then maybe get the assistance that Miss Ashley was talking about. Ashley, we cover everything so far. We're looking pretty good.
2: Yeah, I think so. I was just going to say, if for some reason they can't make it to the Tampa Vet Center for that distribution on the 17th of June, if they just go on to Cell Phones for Soldiers through the, or Google Florida Veterans Coalition, they can go on there and fill out the form. They would just have

0: to upload a copy of their DD 214, and then they'll get an email from the Florida Veterans Coalition with hotspots of different locations that they can pick up their cell phone at. So they can still do it even if I'm not there. I want to make that known that they can still get the cell phone because these are throughout the state of Florida. So we want to make sure that everybody knows how to access them.
1: Fantastic. Yes, well, if you don't mind, around the same time next week, or maybe a little earlier, in the first hour, maybe around 7:30 or so, if you wouldn't mind calling in, 7:30, 7:45, give or take. I'd love to introduce you to Judge Shanti and maybe connect you guys, because he does a lot of great work with veterans through the Veterans Treatment Court, and this might be a program to help some of the veterans in the court.
2: That's a great idea.
1: Communicate with their mentors. You've got the SUDS, you know, program, what they do for substance abuse and evaluations. Well, if they need to track our veterans that are in the program and they don't have a phone, I think this might be a wonderful collaboration. And I'd love to have you call back next week, and I'll introduce you to the judge. Okay, Ashley?
0: You got it. Thank you so much.
1: Awesome. All right. It's a date. Next week, 7:30, 7:45. You call and ask the Dom Show. We're going to help our veterans. Yes, ma'am.
0: All right. Thank you. I appreciate you.
1: You've got it.
0: Mr. Alvarez.
3: You're welcome.
1: Have a great week.
2: Thank you.
1: Oh, that's fantastic. It's just nice, folks. I love it. I just love it. It's wonderful helping our community, helping our veterans. This is just great. State Representative Mike Owen is going to be on hold. We're going to catch him on the flip side. So, Danny, we're going to have both of you guys, you know, rocking and rolling. So here it is. We're going to talk about the legislative session, the good, the bad, the ugly, whatever it is you guys want to talk about. We're going to rock and roll here as this segment is brought to you by Rogo Law. It's time to get wild with one of the best traffic ticket defenses in the 12 counties here on the broadcast. You want Jason Rogozinski. He is actually in a second-degree murder trial this week in I think it was Manatee or Sarasota. I forget at the moment. But at any rate, 813-789-0863. His office handles all types of criminal defense cases, misdemeanors, felonies for the SDOM network. Reach him directly again on his cell, 813-789-0863. Or you can find him online, jason@rogolaw.net. Is the SDOM Show. We'll be right back. State Representative Danny Alvarez, State Representative Michael Owen are on the SDOM Show. We'll be right back.
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0: 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In fact, this song, this music is actually piped into the state house. Whenever State Representative Owen and Alvarez walk in, they walk in tandem, just like the A-Team did on the hit series in the 80s.
1: That's
0: there's smoke
1: right.
0: that comes in. There's explosions in the background. It is fantastic. Let's get State Representative Mike Owen here on the phone, who is calling in remotely. How are you doing, sir? I miss you, buddy. How you doing tonight?
2: I'm doing great, guys. I miss you too, man. How's your boy doing in baseball? Still good?
0: Oh, Booze is retired from baseball. He is now a travel hockey player for the Clearwater Ice Storm. He went from 12U last year to 14U Bantam, which means it's a checking league. He led his team in penalty minutes, big surprise, just like his father in beer league. And but now that they can check, he should have those penalty minutes dropped because he can actually make contact where in 12U you weren't supposed to. But Gabby,
2: that's amazing because, you know, when I was a kid, hockey wasn't even like a train of thought for us when we were, you know, in Little League. We played basketball, football, or baseball. It's great that kids get an opportunity to play hockey here in Tampa.
0: Different.
2: Wild concept, but yeah.
0: It's different and wild. In fact, Danny and I, at the first intermission, we were in the kitchen, and I was showing him pictures of Gabriella.
1: Yeah. Oh, my God.
0: Oh, my, 15 years old, driving now. She's got her learner's permit.
1: All I remember is she was like a little girl that used to sing a lot.
0: She still sings. Oh, she did Dude. A wonderful job at the High School Musical. Holy Names, she was just fantastic.
1: Just trippy.
0: She was at the Performing Arts Center not too long ago. Just but thank you for asking, Mike. The kids are doing great.
2: Yeah.
0: Oh my, how are you? How's your family? How are you doing?
2: Everybody's good. Everybody's good. We're actually taking care of Mama. She's a little sick right now, but we're
1: he's a good boy. Michael Owen's a good boy.
0: Mike was gonna come in and he texts me. Yeah. He says, "Hey, I'm making soup. You know, I've got you know the chicken the chicken broth, old school, right? With the bone.
1: Yes,
0: right. He's got the
1: okay. Hold on, hold on, hold on, hold on. Have you ever been to Michael Owen's refrigerator? Everything you just said is an absolute lie, and I can't even go with the bit. I can't even go with it. Listen, this man, the people at Publix know him by name when he walks in. He eats a pub sub at least five times a week, this guy. Am I wrong? And Cheez-Its. And Cheez-Its, Mike, right?
0: Mike, I was trying to give you cover. Your colleague in the house has blown that cover wide open.
1: We operate in the
0: But you were planning on coming into studio, but because you're taking care of your family, which we certainly appreciate and understand, you were nice enough to call in, which is great. Either way, part of the show.
2: So great to be here.
0: Yeah.
2: So great to be here.
0: This is great. Well, right out of the gate, I wanted to ask you because Danny was explaining to the listeners about, you know, he's been there a couple of years. This was your first session. You're a freshman is what they call a freshman representative. What committees are you on? How are you doing? How do you like working with Danny? You know, how's it going from your perspective? And what do listeners need to understand about your experience of being in the Florida House of Representatives and what that entails every day?
2: Sure. Yeah. Well, you know, as you know, I was a county commissioner. I think last time I was on your show, well, I may have been on as a state rep last year, but I was a county commissioner before, and a drastic difference between being in local government and on the state, right? I mean, local government, you're kind of on an island, you're by yourself. But at the state, you know, I've got 86 other members that I'm speaking about Republicans that I can bounce ideas off, work bills, and, you know, effectuate state policy across the state, to where in the county, obviously, you're just handling local stuff. Obviously, there was some big stuff going down today. But there's a drastic difference between local government and state government. But I love it. I get to work with guys like Danny. I mean, Danny is a you know, he's just a great example of how you become a public servant and leads, you know. So I get the benefit. He's kind of more of a coach to me, you know. I rely on Danny a lot just to make it through up there, because there's some just like anything else, there's good parts and there's bad parts, right? And but it's a real honor to get to serve in the state legislature. I've had a good couple years. You know, I passed bills I think that really impact us statewide and local government. As a matter of fact, I have two bills, local bills, that I got through that are going to be on your ballot. One's to make the school superintendent elected versus appointed. The other one is to move us to 9 single member districts on the county. So those two will be on your ballot. But Danny's worked with me on both of those bills. So they were quite a heavy lift, but they were two local bills that that I was able to get through the House and the Senate side of things. So I serve on state affairs, banking and insurance. Those are kind of my two bigger committees and some other subcommittees. But it's been a great 2 years. I will say it's been a little bit of a bumpy road. But that's just because, you know, hey, the House and our chamber, I believe, has strengthened ourselves for many years to come. And you know, just like Danny will probably say, we have great leadership in Tallahassee, and that's going to continue on for the next few years. I know it.
1: Man, let me tell you something. Let me tell you. I hate that Michael Owen is in the House, just so you know that. this sounds counterintuitive. So he was my partner. He was my county commissioner, and we represented the east side of the county. And the east side of the county is an extremely special place, and I am an extremely parochial person. I will fight for my crew. I will fight for my family, and Michael was on the team for that. So Mike Beltran leaves the House early. We need someone to fill the slot, and Michael does the right thing for the team, the sacrifice, and he jumped early. Because we were moving so much weight for the county and representing that constituency out there. So I'm only kidding. I love that he's with me. I just hate that I don't have him as a county commission partner, because there's things I take up very seriously. My conservatism, my belief in like my word, and making sure that we actually fight for the people that we've got. And when I lost him, I lost a big advocate on that county commission. We got Republicans on there now, you know, and I'm a Republican. It's clearly the team I fight for. It's the jersey I wear. Now having Michael up in the state House, you know, remember, it's an 8-year run, right? So he's a freshman and he's learning, but man, he is learning quick. And it's really great to have someone that you can rely on, because that isn't true for everybody else. Like, so we're a great team. And then we've got Ryan Gill, is a young man who's going to run to replace Lawrence McClure. And so he'll represent Plant City area and the north part of the east side of the county. Okay. I've got kind of the middle all the way to the southeast corner. And then Michael has like the Apollo Beach and actually jumps into Manatee. So as a team, we've recruited the best. We're going to block it. This will be the golden age for our side of the county.
0: So now, how do we get Mike into the line for speaker? Do we have to do that now? Who do I have to call?
1: Hey, same answer.
0: Does he want? Do you want to be speaker, Mike? I mean, you got we got to do it early. Danny was explaining to that us 2 segments ago. Yeah. I understand the process now. Would you like to be speaker?
2: Yeah, well, that's an easy answer. I'm not going to be speaker. My roommate in Tallahassee is actually going to be the speaker, Mike Redondo, who's down in Miami. When he comes, I'll try to coordinate a time when he comes to Tampa to be on the show.
0: Okay.
2: He's a dynamic guy, a great guy. I was his first commitment. You know, cause I did contemplate running for speaker. You have to run your first year. So after the first year, the speaker's already chosen. So,
0: well, that's interesting, because you get there and you're new, but then you have to run and lobby for a post down the road. That's wild.
1: Yeah. It's not wild. It's bizarre. It is. So think about this. You don't even know the person to your left and right very well. And then you got to pick, you know, you got to pick someone to be the leader, and then you're going to be stuck with that decision. So you better hope you made a good one. Like in Mike's case, and in my case, we did. We made a really good decision.
0: Right.
1: But people often don't get a chance to shine or show who they are until they're tested and you see them stressed out under fire.
0: Under pressure.
1: You know what I mean? Under pressure.
0: Sure.
1: So, but again, the realities of our term limits, that's what we talked about. The realities of our term limits compress this timeline, because if we don't get those people early and we don't put them in a leadership pipeline, they will not be ready in year seven when they've got a lead.
0: Well, every time you guys come on, I'm always learning something new. I mean, and again, I love when guests come on because in the interviews, I always learn something from everybody. And so I did not know. That's wild. Mike, what do you guys think of, do you have any polling on the stuff that's going to be on the ballot? Do we have a sense of does it look good? Do we know where those numbers are to have an elected superintendent and to make it, I guess, the 9 seats instead of 7?
2: Sure. Well, an important thing about it is those were what's called local bills. So there's a big difference between a local bill compared to, you remember when marijuana was on the ballot last time, right?
0: Statewide, yes, sir.
2: Yeah, that had to get, when it's statewide, it becomes constitutional, ingrained in the Constitution, and you need a 60% threshold, which is very high, right? They spent billions with a B to try to get that through. Now, if you run a local bill, all that's required is 50%, over 50%. So that 10% is a massive difference. We're working on polling data. I actually, honestly, when I believe in something like this, it's a local referendum, polling's not really too important to me, because the good thing about this, if the people don't want it, they don't have to vote for it. And I'll go right to bed at night if they don't. I want what the voters of Hillsborough County want. So, you know, there's good arguments on both sides to a lot of the stuff, right? I mean, almost with every referendum, you can argue it either way. But the question on the school superintendent is, you know, who do you want to choose the superintendent? Do you want, you know, four people on the board? Or do you want the parents to choose the CEO?
0: Oh, I like that. I like the parents on that one. So I'm voting for the.
1: Me too.
0: And again, this is why we have the program, to educate people. Yeah. They go to the ballot. Well, what does this mean? Oh, wait a minute. I remember Dom had the representatives on. So to me, that sounds like a great idea, have an elected superintendent. I had the superintendent in studio. It was Ayers is current. He hasn't been on yet. He's been in Vi. Got to coordinate. Before him, it was, I can't think of his name. Oh, my God. Real nice guy.
1: Van Ayers is now. He's talking about the one before.
0: The one before. It'll hit me. But so I like that one. And then the other one, if you're going from 7 to 9, that seems like more proportional representation. Why wouldn't we want to do that?
1: So it's actually 7 to 9 single member districts, no countywide.
0: No, at large.
1: So if you run countywide in Hillsborough County, you are running a campaign that costs more and requires the same amount as 11 governors in the United States. Think about what I'm saying. So if you are a countywide person, we have more people in Hillsborough County in the 11th largest media market, right?
0: Wow.
1: And you need to fundraise in a manner that is incomprehensible for a rookie to come out and do that. That's number one. Number two, those kind of seats tend to coalesce around where the voters are, right? So a countywide person is supposed to represent everyone equally. Well, my east side of the county doesn't get equal representation from all of the county commissioners. And I'm not talking about now, because right now people are like, hey, I'm sure Josh and Chris, they come out, right? Yeah, they're great guys. I'm talking about historically, right? My side of the county gets ignored, and so does the west side of the county. They get ignored for the core of Tampa, because that's where a ton of votes are that are concentrated. So where do you think those politicians are going to go? And where do you think they're going to serve the most, right? So those people get 4 voices and my side gets 1. That's why we're 30 fire stations short. That's why our roads don't get built. That's why we spread it out, right? Each one of them represents an equal amount of people. And now I'm a single member. Now they're going to have to do what Michael and I do for a living on hey, Michael, I need your help on this. Yeah. If you vote for this, what's your project? I'd consider voting for yours. And they coalesce. And now our county resources get fought for and allocated in a way that may be more fair.
0: That is a great explanation. I know, Mike, we're up against the break. If you don't mind holding through, we'll get you on the flip side. You need to run. Are you okay to hang tight?
2: Oh, I'm good.
0: Yeah, but Danny, thank you for that explanation, because that makes a lot of sense as to why folks should support that if 100%. They chose to do so on the ballot. Okay. All right. When we come back here, we're going to continue our interview with State Representative Mike Owen and Danny Alvarez here in studio. As this segment's brought to you by AP Investigations, a family-owned firm serving the Bay Area over 20 years. They specialize in criminal defense investigation, asset searches, background checks, process service, sealments, expungements of criminal records, as well as surveillance. If they're cheating, they'll catch them for you. Spike and I have watched the videos. In fact, we watched them several times just to make sure they're cheating right. 813-254-2266. I got you on that one, Danny. 813-254-2266. You can also visit them online, apinvestigationsinc.com. It's the Ask the Dom Show. 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
1: 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Tell them Macedom sent you. This is the part of the show where we do a shout out and a thank you to all of those listening in Orient Road Jail, Falkenberg Jail, 49th Street, as well as Pasco County Correctional Institute. We certainly appreciate you tuning in, listening to the shows. And please continue sending the fan mail. Dead Air Sansoni reads all of those letters. Remember, that's Care Dead Air, 609 West De Leon Street, Tampa, Florida, 33606. And we read all of those letters. Mr. Sansoni and I appreciate your support of the show and of the station. All right, let's get back to business. 800-771-1025. If you have a question for our state representatives, we've got State Representative Mike Owen on the phone. If you have any questions for him or any for State Representative Danny Alvarez, who's in studio, don't be shy. They are elected officials. They are lawmakers. When you call me throughout the year complaining about a statute, these are the gentlemen that you want to complain to. Also, if you want to send a complaint to these representatives, you can do that through my website. And that's the top that I come. Danny's laughing at me.
2: Send it to Representative Adam Anderson's office here in Clearwater, Florida.
1: It's so bad. Oh, my goodness. Mike, I wanted to get back with you and Danny. We were chatting through there. Oh, by the way, the superintendent was Jeff Eakins prior
2: that's
1: to
2: right.
1: Van Ayers.
3: No, it was Addison Davis, I think.
1: Am I skipping one? Was there one in between?
2: Addison Davis in between Eakins.
1: I'm skipping.
2: That's right. Okay. You're right.
1: Look at you. That's how old I'm getting. I'm forgetting this stuff. Mike, I am turning 50 on Monday. So there's my excuse.
2: I am forgetting. Mikey here, he looks 80, but he's only like 48. So it's no big deal.
1: I know. Don't let the stress get to you. real quick, I wanted to talk with you and your colleague here. A big hot button topic. I touched on it a little bit last week, Mike, when I had our wonderful tax collector in studio, Nancy Milan, just a sweet lady, about the property tax that the governor is suggesting, and there's been a lot of debate. So I'd like to get your thoughts and then Mr. Alvarez's thoughts on that. What do you think the possibility is of that passing the House and Senate? How does it work logistically? What's it going to do to affect the budget? Because we were talking a lot about the budget issue from the tax collector's perspective. But what say you on your thoughts there being a member of the House of Representatives?
3: Yeah, I mean, look, affordability is a big issue. Obviously, both sides are beating that drum right now because they've all pulled it. And affordability is the number one thing on the voters' minds right now. And, you know, there's multiple ways to do that. Property insurance is another one. But with what we can control, property taxes is a big one, right? That being said, you know, it's a very difficult lift, right? Because, again, going back to what I said before about a referendum, that's a statewide referendum, right? That's not a local bill. So my issue with trying to solve this problem is that all counties, it's a one size fits all, but that's hard to do, right? Hillsborough County, for example, heavily dependent on ad valorem taxes, right?
1: Yes.
3: I also represent Manatee County, where they're way less dependent on that because they get more through TDT and from tourists because they have their beaches, right? So, you know, I believe we're going to put something together. Maybe look, the House actually passed bills. We presented them to the Senate and to the governor. They didn't take them up. So now what we're facing is a special session for it, which is fine because look, the governor has the right to call us, and that's our constitutional duty to show up. But how this is going to be baked is obviously the big question, because will it affect local governments? Will it affect your services? Absolutely, it will. But have the local governments spent wild these last 6 to 8 years? They have. Some of them, their budgets have gone up over 80%. We understand inflation. We understand all that kind of stuff. But these local governments have not been responsible. So, you know, I'm hoping we put some type of tax package together that maybe looks something in the, and Danny may have a different take on this, but something to do with, you know, just increasing the homestead exemption, giving people relief from taxes. I'm a little leery and a little scared of the go big or go home where you just abolish property taxes. because then that means that the state's going to have to kick in for financially constrained counties, right? Hillsborough County, we have a $9.5 billion budget. But you look at Dixie County, Columbus County, Sumter County, Hardy, they have very small budgets. So that's going to be, I think, the real challenge is in the implementation, and I'm sure Danny will agree with that.
1: Yeah.
3: But at the same time, we need to come up, we need to give people relief, and we know people want relief for property taxes, so we're going to go up there, and what I'm hoping for is a bill that brings real relief to the taxpayer.
2: Look, property taxes are offensive in nature. You understand that? Think about it. It's an unrealized gains tax, right? Your house was, you bought it for 100, you're going to pay property tax on 100, now it's worth 125. You don't have $125,000 in your pocket now, but I'm going to tax you on it, right?
1: Because it's gone up. The assessment's
2: gone up. And so what is ridiculous, right, is the notion that that is an appropriate form of funding a government, right, that doesn't give me 25% more service when they take 25% more of my taxes. And for people on fixed income, it is worse. For people in this economy where affordability is a huge issue, it's horrible. I can't control their TECO bill or their FPNL or their Duke bill. I can't control their fuel bill. I can't control anything. But as a government person, we can affect the kind of property taxes and the kind of taxes that we're talking about. So getting rid of property tax to me is a quintessentially great idea. It's in the details, brother, right? So people want to get rid of it, and they think, I've got a Republican House, or I've got a Republican Senate, and I got a Republican governor. Let's go. But the truth, the devil is in the details. We've created a system. It's like a kudzu vine. The vine creeps around the tree, right? And it's so intertwined in the tree that to cut the vine out, I'm going to really hurt the tree.
1: Yeah.
2: So I'm always like, the government sucks at this and they did this and the unintended consequence. Well, we are at the precipice of an unintended consequence if we don't do this right. We're trying to ram this fast, right? We're trying to ram this through so fast,
1: right,
2: so that we can get political points, so we can tell people that we're doing something, right? That we're going to hurt people along the way. We're going to hurt cops. We're going to hurt firefighters. And so I'm not saying don't do something. I'm saying let's do something smartly. Let's think it through. Let's figure out how we can fund the government. Let's have a plan to do that, right? In a manner that makes sense, that doesn't fleece our citizens, and where politicians are actually listening to the people. Look, every time Mike and I go knocking door to door, this is one of the number one things that people tell us. And if you are a politician and you're not listening to this, you are tone deaf, okay? And you do not deserve your title or to be in office. I'm telling you that right now. But guess what? Like, we've done this Doge experiment, right? And everyone, we keep finding money that's inside the government that is wasteful. And do you think our county commissioners are trying to cut our budgets or find the money to at least give some relief? The answer is no. We're there to go spend more money. So the state's going to have to get involved, and the state's going to have to do something. The question is what? And hopefully we don't mess it up. But relief is coming somehow, some way.
1: That's a great explanation, because I didn't realize how much the tax collector's office alone depends on that.
2: 100%.
1: Until a wonderful tax collector, Miss Milan, was in last week educating myself.
2: We underfund her office. You know that, right? She makes up the money on her own.
1: In a very nice way, she explained that.
2: Yeah,
1: she's much nicer than I am.
2: She
1: wasn't throwing people under the bus, she was very, very eloquent and very political in her explanation to me and the listeners as to that dynamic as it dovetails into this question here.
2: 100%.
1: Oh, my goodness. Mike, do you have time to hang through the second intermission? I didn't want to take you too far away from your family tonight, because I know that you're trying to help them.
3: I'm fine.
1: Okay. So what we'll do when we come back, though, at the top of the hour, I do want to talk about the other hot button topic, which is the redistricting, which is, I guess you guys are in that now. And then, Mike, if there's anything else that is coming up in the hopper, maybe bills that are forthcoming or what you have planned for later in the year, 2027, please let us know that, and then also vice versa for you, Danny, as well. So just a little foreshadowing as we are rounding out hour two and moving into hour three. And again, guys, we can go to midnight tonight. You know, Kelly, Spike, you guys in to stay in an extra hour?
0: Let me think about that. No.
1: That's a yes. Yeah, Kelly, what say you? And she's shaking her head. Yes, I love the support that we have here. 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It's the Acid Dom Show, second intermission. We'll be right back on 102.5 The Bone.
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0: have been pretty awesome if Pete Townsend and Roger Daltrey were correct in the title of this song, in that we won't get fooled again. We got fooled again and again and again and again and again by every politician in every party. It just bees like that. Power corrupts.
1: And absolute power corrupts, absolutely.
0: Absolutely. And good afternoon. Great to have John Senning back on Senning's show. Nice spending time with him and Diz.
2: We don't get fooled again.
0: We are Drew Garabo Live. There are two of us. Autonomous. He is Maurice. I am Drew.
1: Doing a little disinfected, infecting stuff over here.
0: I don't blame you.
1: No offense.
0: None taken. Do whatever you can do to avoid getting this crap. We were liberated from the which still has me in its clutches. Or maybe just its clutch. It doesn't have both hands on me, but it's got like one hand bunching up my shirt, shoving me up against a locker. We love it when you jump on in the YouTube chat, where Corey Puckett, Bevy Birchwood, Mark Hamilton, Rick is rolling, are already there.

0: you'd like to join us by phone, well, that's the very crux of talk radio, isn't it? We get on the microphone, say things, you respond to them. You're more than welcome to take us in any direction you'd like, but it's 800-771-1025. I don't know how my voice sounds coming out of your speakers, but it feels at least 30% better than it did yesterday. If yesterday's voice was a D minus, today's maybe a D plus, perhaps C minus. Our phone number is 800-771-1025. We'd love it if you call us. Even though we haven't given you any reason to yet, some gentleman is already on the line. I love that. Frothing at the bit to speak with Maurice and myself. But first, I have to send a profound thank you, thank you, thank you to my sweet Sharon. What a mensch she is. She read my post from a few days ago about not feeling well and needing some Jewish penicillin, which for those in the know, you're aware that that is chicken matzo ball soup. I will tell you, it did the trick. I feel better right now than I have felt in a week. Okay, I take that back. I felt good playing golf on Wednesday morning with the Sarge, so I feel better than I have in 6 days. I don't like to lie. Not only did Sharon bring me a big old quart of matzo ball soup with two matzo balls, but she also included for me the greatest Jewish creation. You give this to an anti-Semite, they're going to get a Star of David tattoo. Onion bagel.
1: Oh, man.
0: Tiny little smear of cream cheese. Just a little smear. Nova salmon. Bermuda onion. Tomato.
1: Okay.
0: And Great Muppet capers.
1: Oh, capers.
0: Capers.
1: Oh.
0: I leave those off. A lot of people love them. Yeah.
1: I had capers this morning.
0: You're about to have a whole lot more if you can catch.
1: Gotcha. Ooh-wee.
0: And you got more capers.
1: I don't like capers.
0: I like them in one thing, chicken piccata. Okay. And anything else, that. Capers are just kind of salty little balls. But Sharon, that was a real pick-me-up. And she brought fatty pastrami. Come on in, fatty.
2: Hey, boys. If me famous jazz musician fatty pastrami.
0: She brought fatty pastrami for Dizzy, John, and Maurice.
1: Yes, she did.
0: And that fatty pastrami is the best. Now let's take some of your phone calls. I'll throw some stuff out there about, I got to find out from Maurice if people are trying to smuggle as many rotisserie chickens onto a plane as they can. This is a fascinating news story. But I think it would be a disservice to Townsend and Daltrey. We've come this far. 6 minutes, 54 seconds. We got to get to 8 minutes, 33 seconds so this song can have its rousing conclusion. But first, hello there. Welcome to Drew Garabo Live. Who are you?
3: If the guy made a U-turn on the interstate, he'd be going the right way.
0: See, I think you misinterpreted it the same way that I misinterpreted. I don't think he crossed the median and made a U-turn. I think he made a U-turn like going from the left lane northbound to the right lane northbound, except going the wrong way.
3: All right.
0: They never said he crossed the median.
3: All right, cool.
0: Yeah. Hello, Drew Garabo Live. How can I help you?
4: Hey, brother. To kick off the show, I heard you mention yourself and Maurice, but I didn't hear any mention of the Cajun Mechanic. Is he no longer on the show?

0: be sipping it in consternation at you, sir, but thank you. We have a cast of characters that randomly shows up. He's one of them, okay? Hello, Drew Grubb Alive.
1: Hey, Drew. Hey, Maurice. How's it going?
0: This Very well.
1: Neil in Dover.
0: What's up, Neil? How are things in Dover? Neil Dover. Oh, my God.
1: Neil Dover.
0: Neil Dover. Hold on. Don't say it.

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2: Hey, I heard you have AIDS.
3: Oh, no, cancer. I don't know if that's better or worse.
2: No, it's AIDS.
3: Okay. It's AIDS. You got me.
4: Wow.
3: That guy's having a good day.
4: Woo-wee.
3: That guy's having himself one awesome day. He can't wait. Now, like, what kind of people do you brag about that to? Hey, man. Like, I just got to know, like, is your friend circle high-fiving you because you told a hilarious joke where a guy on the radio's got cancer, but you called up and said, hey, I hear you got AIDS. Like, are your buddies like, damn, man, you the next George Carlin with that one. I can't believe they didn't have you on that Kevin Hart roast. That is well thought out. Great premise. Fantastic execution.
4: Not to mention, I think people with AIDS are living longer than people with cancer.
3: Yeah, man, they're living a long-ass time.
4: I mean, days. Magic's still around.
3: Dude, he never had it.
4: Come on now.
3: It was a publicity stunt. Hello, Drew Grubb Alive.
2: Hey, it's Neil again. I consider myself honored to have been hung up.
3: Well, good. Now you've been hung up on twice.
4: Twice, yeah.
3: Congratulations.
4: Double honors.
3: Go get yourself a free donut. 800-771-1025. There is a news story on social media. The TSA says while they cannot allow protein shakes larger than 3.4 ounces.
4: 3.4, Drew, that's the number.
3: That's not a protein shake. That's a protein shot. You are free to bring as many rotisserie chickens as you can fit in your carry-on. I will repeat that. On social media, the TSA says while they can't allow protein shakes larger than 3.4 ounces, you're allowed to bring as many rotisserie chickens as you can fit in your carry-on. Is that a thing, Maurice?
4: I am no longer over at TPA. I'm now at Pi, where the only thing people are stuffing into their bags are CPAP machines. And a breathing machine.
3: Oh.
4: Oxygen tanks, because they're so friggin' old.
3: Oh, yeah, that's an old people airport.
4: Yeah, they're not a lot of old people and families. Not a lot of young people coming through that would be participating in the great rotisserie stuffery.
3: The following things are allowed, according to the TSA's website. A whole watermelon. A live lobster in a clear, sealed, spill-proof container.
4: Sure.
3: Live fish in water. Frozen breast milk.
4: Yeah.
3: Whole pies and cakes, which ties in well with the fact that today is Devil's Food Cake Day. Cremains.
4: Yes.
3: In a screenable container. And bowling balls and bowling pins.
4: Yes.
3: But not a protein shake larger than 3.4. Dude, this cup is what, 8 ounces, six ounces?
4: It's travel size, minimal.
3: Jesus Christ.
4: But that's any liquid, 3.4.
3: Now, I ask this question to the general public. Is it poor form to eat a rotisserie chicken on an airplane? I have to think that it is, right? I've got to think that it is not illegal, but socially frowned upon that one would eat a rotisserie chicken on a plane. I won't eat them in front of people.
4: Right.
3: And that people includes my girlfriend. I am so humiliated at the way I eat a Publix, now oven roasted, then rotisserie chicken, because they don't got the rotisserie.

0: 3 no more. I am an animal. I am a savage animal. Anything with bones, I don't want to eat it in front of people. Chicken wings, ribs, rotisserie chicken, that's the holy trinity of food I really don't want to eat. Sarah might not even notice that I do this, but if we're eating wings together, which we're usually at my house eating McDivitt's wings, I will get up. I will take the wing. I will dip it in blue cheese. I will get up and turn my back from her just because that savage process of separating meat from bone is so carnal and so gross.
1: I don't know if I say gross. I feel like a man when I'm tearing meat from a bone.
0: Yeah, you never seen me do it. It's really gross. It's disgusting. This is true. By the way, Publix, I don't know if they've had this for a while. Tell me if they have. It's brand new to me. I had to make a stop last night to get some dinner on the way home before all hell broke loose in the sky. And I was looking for those Mardi Gras wings that they have. They're baked, and they're Mardi Gras seasoning.
1: Right.
0: They didn't have those. What they had was something I've never seen before. Walker's Wood Jerk Chicken Wings that are baked at Publix.
1: Oh, I got to try those.
0: Dude, they are amazing.
1: I have had the Mardi Gras rotisserie.
0: That's really
1: good, too. Yeah, to get some jerked wings, jerked wings, yeah.
0: I'm normally not much of a jerk fan. Therefore, I have some self-loathing issues. Mm-hmm. But something about these Walkers, they were spicy. They were phenomenal. I'm starting to come back around on Publix. Must have been the worm I got at Aldi. Hello, Drew. I'm alive. Who are you?
2: Hello. We're here to talk about the chicken.
0: Who's we?
2: It's the Sucker Guys.
0: Who?
2: From last week.
0: What?
2: My son and I, we go to the soccer practice and we listen to you on the way to soccer practice.
0: What's up, dudes? How we doing?
2: We're good. How are you?
0: Man, I'm really good. It's good to hear from you guys again.
2: Yeah, so those rotisserie chickens, I don't know, man. I think it's fine to bring a rotisserie chicken on the plane, but it's going to be tough if we can only bring 3/4 ounces of barbecue sauce or honey mustard.
0: That is true. You do need some sort of dipping sauce or that's going to get crazy dry.
2: Yeah, you know, and then if you want to jerk the chicken on the chain or on the plane and eat some jerk chicken, that's great too.
0: How old's your son?
2: How old are you, buddy?
3: 11.
0: You approve of your dad making not only dirty jokes, but dirty bad jokes? Okay, Krusty. 800-771-1025. A turn from a touching father-son soccer moment into chagrin. Hello, Drew Grubb Alive. How may I help you?
4: Hey, Drew, this is Stevie E.
0: What's up, Eric?
4: Hey, you were talking about the Walker's Wood wings?
0: Yeah, man. Holy cow.
4: Anything with Walker's Wood is delicious. Anything.
0: I love to show my ignorance. What is Walker's Wood? What the hell is it?
4: Walker's Wood is just, it's a company. They make like jerk seasonings and Caribbean seasonings and flavorings.
0: Okay.
4: And they sell like a jerk. It's almost... It's a jerk spice, but it's in a jar. It's almost like a paste. And I make beef jerky with that. Man, it's fire. It's unbelievable.
0: So that
4: anything they have, they've got barbecue sauce. It's like a jerk barbecue sauce. It's amazing.
0: That leads me to my next question, which is, they always say at Publix, they'll open up anything in the store and make it on a sub for you or whatever. So do you think if you wanted baked wings with a certain kind of seasoning that they sell on the shelf, that they would then open up something that they've got on the shelf, season those wings with it, bake them, and then sell them to you?
4: I mean, it's worth a try, but it's funny. I've never seen Walker's Wood stuff in Publix.
0: Oh, maybe.
4: I've never seen it, but I've seen I get their stuff on Amazon, but it's legit Jamaican. A lot of it's actually made in Jamaica. They got a, if you ever want a good steak sauce, pick a pepper sauce. Jamaican steak sauce.
0: Yeah.
4: Unbelievable.
0: That stuff is good. I'm glad to hear that. I loved those Walker's Wood wings, man. They were phenomenal. Thanks, Eric. Good hearing from you, bud.
1: Hey, Eric.
4: Yeah, have a good one.
1: Eric.
4: Yeah.
1: Are you going to get you a piece of that Trump $2 billion?
0: He never went to jail. Don't worry.
1: Oh, okay.
4: I'm not a dummy. I didn't go to jail.
1: All right, calm down.
0: You're the man, Eric. 800-771-1025. What a crazy country in which we live.
1: Yes, indeed, sir.
0: But, go ahead.
1: I was just going to say, I hope my Publix has those jerk wings, man.
0: Dude.
1: Yeah.
0: It's hit or miss sometimes. Different Publix have different things. But man, it was just like I didn't know what I was gonna do for dinner.
1: Right.
0: I'm sitting there sick. I'm just like, I didn't want to talk. I was putting myself on vocal timeout, which is a joy to everyone around me. Mm-hmm. And but I saw those there, and I'm just like, I don't know what I want. What am I gonna get? I'm like, huh? I even went to the self ring up thing. I don't like the self checkout, but right. I didn't want to have to like engage in small talk because right. I had right. no voice. And like, you can't be rude to the people who ring you up. You know what I mean? They're always so nice. They're just like, hello. And then the bag person wants to talk to you too. And you're like, hey, how's it going? I just tried to knock on the radio for a long time. 800-771-1025.
1: It's funny because if I'm in a mood where I don't know what I want, I always go and get a rotisserie chicken from Publix. And I don't know why that is.
0: I get that.
1: But it's safe. I guess because it's safe. You know it's going to be flavorful, relatively healthy, and you know you'll have leftovers.
0: Yeah. Well,
1: I mean, I would.
0: That leftover part is negotiable. Depends on when my last meal was. Now, when you eat yours, I'm sure everyone eats theirs in a different way. When you eat yours, do you tear the leg quadrant off first? What do you go for first?
1: Well, I slice it in half. I put half in the container and put that in a refrigerator for later because I will eat it all.
0: Okay.
1: And then I will slice the leg and thigh off.
0: When you say slice, you mean like with a knife?
1: Yeah. And then with my hand, I'll pull the leg off of it. And, you know, I'm just OCD.
0: Gotcha. Because there's no room for cutlery in my world when it comes for a spit roasted chicken.
1: Good Lord, man, slow down.
0: Today is National Devil's Food Cake Day.
1: My favorite.
0: Same. The most gorgeous heavenly chocolate cake, different from a regular chocolate cake by its darker color.
1: Yeah.
0: Tends to be more moist and airy. I don't know why the angels get the boring cake and the devil. But like if they were like, you can go to heaven, but you got to eat angel food cake every day. Or you got to go to hell, but you get a nice slice of devil's food cake every day. Send me to hell all day long.
1: Yeah, you better believe it.
0: The greatest cake. Now, I got to give a shout out to regular listener Kelly on the Drew Garabo live page because I thought that the devil's food cake is the greatest cake you can find. And she threw two words at me that reminded me of a cake, I dare say, and I hate saying this, it is better than a devil's food cake, and you can find it locally. The Alpine cake at Wright's Gourmet House. I don't know what it is about it. My friend Maria, who used to run the Penthouse Club, her late husband, rest in peace, Dwayne. Love you, buddy. His favorite cake, I believe, was the Alpine cake. And they had a birthday party one year up there for him. And I was like, they're like, you got to try this Alpine cake. I'm like, it's a yellow cake with chocolate icing. Like, what's so special about that? When I say that this is the greatest cake that one could ever have, I never thought I would say that a yellow cake could be the greatest cake in the universe. I am ready to say that about Wright's Gourmet House Alpine cake. I don't know what it is. Something about that contrast between the yellow cake and the chocolate icing. There is just something about it that is un-effing believable. And it might even be better than a devil's fruit cake, which is hard to conceive. All right, 800-771-1025. When we come back, two questions. Number one, starting a new job. There's a big article making the rounds from NPR about your first week on the job. I have a pointed question about that. Secondly, if I said the words Victor Wembanyama to you, would you shrug your shoulders? Probably. He may be the most game-changing athlete in any sport we've ever seen.
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6: This is an open letter to people with B.O. Dear people with B.O., seriously? Come on, Stinky, get it together. I went to the Mayhem Tour last night, and man, did it stink. Not the bands. They were great. I'm talking about the smelly scumbags in the crowd. How is it 2010 and you smell like a gorilla that just ran a marathon after eating four bags of Funyuns? There are literally thousands of different deodorants, colognes, and body sprays. And apparently, you've never heard of any of them. Even at my sweatiest ever, I don't stink. You want to know my trick? There's no trick. It's called deodorant. Is it a money thing, or have you completely lost your sense of smell? Whatever the problem is, fix it. If you don't have the money to get deodorant, go into a store and just spray yourself down. Or open a stick of deodorant and do a couple swipes under your armpits. I know that's gross, but I'm willing to chance getting one of your used deodorant sticks just so I don't have to smell your disgusting body over. And if you actually lost your sense of smell, do it anyways. Odds are everyone else can smell you. Is there anything worse than having to encounter a person that stinks or has bad breath or dirty fingernails or gross teeth? You immediately lose respect for that person. If you go for a job interview with yellow pits and you smell like Patrick Ewing's BH, your chances of getting that job have plummeted down to around the same odds of you having a three-way with Halle Berry and Gisele Bündchen. Good hygiene can be a big plus. You can be a chick that's kind of chunky, but if you smell good and have nice teeth and good skin, a lot of guys will look past your little fanny pack of fat. Same goes for guys. Sure, you might be a guy that's really, really, really, really dumb and boring, but if you're clean and have fresh breath, chicks will still totally bang you. If you're going to the 7-Eleven to get some beef jerky, sure, you don't have to take a shower and put on a tuxedo, but at least spray something on your balls and put some toothpaste in your mouth. Because I promise you, if you walk past me and you stink, I'm going to spray you with mace and then tell the cops I thought it was some new pepper body spray. I'm Galvin from the Cowhead Show, and this has been an open letter to people with BO.
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0: my mom listens to this show is because she frequently reminds me of things that I forgot. That's what a mom is for, right? There is one cake in the chocolate universe that is superior to the devil's food cake. It is an even chocolatier cake than the devil's food cake, if you can imagine that. It was invented during World War II by Ebinger's Bakery, a beloved local chain in Brooklyn, New York. It was named in honor of the mandatory wartime blackout drills designed to protect the Brooklyn Navy Yard by keeping the city in the dark. It is called the Brooklyn Blackout Cake.
1: I've heard about that.
0: If you can find a place that has it, I don't know of any locally, get yourself one. When the bakery closed in 1972, the cake achieved cult status, and the name has since become synonymous with this decadent all-chocolate dessert across the country. Unlike typical cakes that use buttercream, a true blackout cake is layered with rich, silky chocolate pudding. Thick, glossy chocolate fudge frosting or ganache, completely covered in chocolate cake crumbs. That's a cake.
1: If I'm picking it over the devil's food, but
0: well, you've never had it.
1: That's true.
0: I had one in Manhattan at Serendipity, the restaurant where I guess they filmed a movie with Kate Beckinsale and John Cusack called Serendipity.
1: Oh yeah.
0: And man, I vividly recall my son and I housing one of those. If you'd like to join us in conversation, please do so. 800-771-1025. Something cool to tell you about the Wilson van. Some really cool dudes. You got Paul Wilson, Mark Wilson, John Wilson. Is Patrick Wilson, famous actor, in their band as well?
1: I don't think so.
0: I mean, he's got too much star power, right?
1: Mm-hmm.
0: The Wilson van will be playing at Ferg's on the 24th, which is, I think, what, Friday?
1: 24th.
0: Is that Friday or Saturday?
1: Oh, wait. Hold on. Let me let you.
0: Stand by, everybody.
1: Be, yeah, yeah, yeah.
0: 20th is Wednesday.
1: 21st, 22nd. Yeah, 24th is
0: Sunday.
1: Sunday, yeah.
0: Sunday the 24th. The Wilson van featuring Paul, Mark, and Patrick Wilson and their band of family and friends. It is a benefit concert for their Wilson Family Foundation, a 501c3. It is the band's first time performing at Ferg's. They are just great dudes. I love the Wilson brothers. And, you know, Patrick is a hell of an actor. Paul is a hell of a media guy. And Mark Wilson, I mean, you won't find anybody around town. There aren't very many people that you can say no one around town has a bad word to say about them. Mark Wilson is at the top of that list. Friendly to everyone, gives to charity. You always see him at charity events. Incredible presence, very nice, awesome wife. Ain't a damn bad thing anybody could say about Mr. Mark Wilson. TV, Fox 13. Thank you. 800-771-1025 is the number. So I would challenge you, gentlemen and ladies, a lot of guys watch sports, ladies do too, to find me an athlete currently playing in any sport who changes the game more than Victor Wembanyama changes the game of basketball. If you're not watching the NBA playoffs right now, you're racist. That's a little old school, in your face throwback. I get it. The modern NBA game is not what it used to be. When they moved the three-point line up and made it easier for team to shoot three-pointers, they started shooting too many three-pointers, and it pretty much ruined the game. That said, I still find infinite enjoyment in watching basketball. We've never seen anything like Victor Wembanyama in our lifetime. He is an alien. They call him Wemby. I want to say he is 7 foot. I want to say 7'3". Maybe 7'4". See, give me his height. Height of Victor Wembanyama. Officially listed at 7'4". His wingspan measures 8 feet long.
2: Woo!
0: When I tell you that he can handle the ball, dribble the ball with finesse and grace. Last night, this 22-year-old kid with his team down 3 points in the first overtime and about less than a minute left, this dude pulls up from 30 feet and drains a three-pointer. The other team, in this case the Oklahoma City Thunder, they can't even go anywhere near the basket
1: right.
0: because you're not going to shoot over this guy.
1: Right.
0: He is a complete game changer. There are great athletes in other sports, but I truly believe there is no one who changes the game like Victor Wembanyama.
1: He was blocking some shots, too.
0: Oh, my God, dude. He'll block five shots a game, six shots a game.
1: He'll block five shots at once, Drew.
0: He sure as hell will. Hello, Drew Gubba Live. How can I help you?
3: Yeah, this is Anthony.
0: What up?
3: Wemby should have won MVP.
0: Well, he showed that last night, didn't he?
3: Yeah, I mean, SGA just gets the recognition because he's a flopper.
0: Well, no. It didn't take long for you to show your ignorance. Look, SGA is one of the most prolific scorers in the game right now. That's why he's the most valuable player. Is he a foul merchant?
3: Yeah.
0: Absolutely, he is. But to say that he only gets that because he's a flopper, I mean this with no offense whatsoever. That's a stupid thing to say.
3: No, it's like 75%.
0: It's not at all.
3: He makes contact first.
0: Right. No, that's what a skilled offensive player does, sir. I don't know if you've ever played the game like I have on a junior varsity level. But your job as a shooting guard is to initiate contact, get the referee to call the defensive foul so you can shoot and then go to the free throw line. That's what gifted scorers like SGA and like me, DRG, that's what we do, son. We draw contact.
3: Wemby averaged 25 points a game.
0: I'm aware.
3: So like five points left, you take his 3 to 5 blocks a game, add those points that he's saving his team, he's like averaging 34 points a game.
0: Yeah, it's insane. You know, we've never seen anything like it. I kind of like that SGA got the MVP because it clearly lit a fire under Wembanyama's ass.
3: Yeah.
0: Because he said last night, you know, they're like, you know, how much of a factor did that have SGA being announced as MVP? And he's like, yeah, you nailed it. It absolutely did, you know?
3: It's a snub.
0: Yeah.
3: For him, it's a snub.
0: It is. It is a snub. Thank you. Appreciate the call. I like that there's at least one other person in Tampa Bay willing to talk some basketball. 800-771-1025 is our number. In your past, not in radio, and you were like new guy on the job, how long did you wait to become your real self? Like, were you immediately, or were you like a subdued version of you?
1: I was subdued for sure.
0: Me too.
1: I'd say maybe 3 weeks to a month and a half.
0: Same. And I just wonder if there are people out there who are so normal that they can have a job interview, be themselves, and get the job, and immediately start being themselves. Because every job I've ever had, the guy they interviewed and the guy that got the job and worked for the first few weeks ain't the guy that they got a year in. And there's an article from NPR about your first week on a new job and when you start being yourself. Hello, Drew Gubba Live. Who are you?
4: Hey, Drew, it's Ray. I just wanted to chime in about the chocolate cake.
0: Oh, yeah.
4: I think you may have missed up on the Bavarian Black Forest chocolate cake, which also is I think is better than the devil's food.
0: It's okay. It typically comes with that coconut frosting, I'm not a coconut guy.
4: No, it doesn't come in a coconut. No, it has the shavings.
0: I'm thinking of German chocolate cake, not Bavarian. Is that the difference between...
4: The Black Forest chocolate cake?
0: Yeah, that's the one.
4: Yeah. It's up there. I think it's way above the devil's food. No offense, Mo.
1: I'm taking.
0: Yeah, no, it's okay. I would put it up there with the devil's food, but I'm telling you, the Brooklyn Blackout cake, my man, annihilates.
4: I gotta try it.
0: Yeah,
4: I gotta try the Brooklyn. I gotta try the Brooklyn one.
0: I'll find out where you can get one. Brooklyn.
1: Got to be honest, my allegiance is to Long Island.
0: You're not a Brooklyn guy.
1: Nah.
0: Hello, it's a bone. Who are you?
2: Hello, this is Jeff.
0: Hey, what's up, dude?
2: Hey, how's it going today, Drew?
0: Very well. Thank you very much. How are you doing?
2: Doing all right. Wembanyama is definitely a freak of nature in the NBA, but what Shohei Ohtani is doing in baseball, they made special rules just for him. So,
0: what special rule did they make just for him?
2: The Dodgers are allowed, you're only allowed to carry 13 pitchers on a roster. And since they classify him as a two-way player, the Dodgers technically get to carry 14 pitchers on their roster, which is a major advantage.
0: Well, it's not really changing the game. It's kind of finding a loophole in the rules, right?
2: Exactly, but it...
0: Okay, so not really changing the rules at all.
2: Ohtani rule.
0: Yeah, Ohtani's great. Don't get me wrong. He is going to be remembered as one of the greatest ever to play baseball. I don't think he changes the game the way that Victor Wembanyama changes basketball, my guy.
1: Is any team going through 13 pitchers? I mean, what do you go through on a game? Three, maybe?
0: Those guys, with the way they tear ligaments. Oh, man. Like, you think pitching's easy, but the...
1: Oh, no, I do not.
0: The way these guys twist their arms.
1: No. I'll try and throw a rock over my fence into the lake. Believe me, I do not think pitching is easy.
0: It's funny because you think you're still relatively young, and then you go to throw something, and then you tear your labrum.
1: You're like, whoa.
0: I used to be able to chuck a Nerf football. Yeah. Hello, Drew Grubb Alive. How can I help you?
5: I just wanted to make sure everyone was aware that German chocolate cake is not Germany. It's actually named after a fellow named German.
0: Is that true?
1: First I've heard of
5: it.
0: I am Googling it right now. Oh, he hung up. I don't think he's telling the truth. Is German...
1: A story like that has to be true, Drew.
0: Chocolate cake, German. No. German chocolate cake is not from Germany. Everything I thought I knew is a lie. German chocolate cake is not from Germany. It is a purely American invention that hails from Dallas, Texas.
1: Ugh.
0: The German in the name comes from Samuel German, an English-American baker. In 1852, he created a brand of sweet, dark baking chocolate, which was named Baker's German's Sweet Chocolate in his honor. The cake itself didn't exist until 1957, when a homemaker submitted a recipe for German's chocolate cake. They eventually dropped the apostrophe S, and it is now German chocolate cake. I've had this, nothing against German people, but I have held in my mind some sort of feelings about German chocolate cake. Now, a cherry chocolate cake?
1: Oh, that is good.
0: Oh,
1: I actually like the Germans better than Texas. So
0: she got against Texas. Yeah. Hello, Drew Grubb Alive. How can I help you?
6: Hi, good afternoon, Drew.
0: Hi.
6: And Mo.
0: Hi.
6: I got an alternative view on who changed the NBA more than anybody else.
0: Okay.
6: Wilt Chamberlain.
0: How?
6: Without Wilt Chamberlain, there would have never been a three-point rule. There would have never been goaltending. All those rules were put in after, you know, he started scoring 100 points a game and the rest of his domination.
0: You're not wrong. You're not wrong on that. Great call. Wilt definitely changed the way the game was played.
1: Wilt the Still?
0: Yep. He allegedly had sex with 10,000 people.
1: Mm-hmm.
0: So... I think Wemby, I don't know that they're going to have to change any basketball rules per se because of his presence, but if you get a chance to watch him play against the Thunder, it is something unlike I've ever seen. I told y'all last night before I left here that the Spurs were going to upset the Thunder.
1: You did.
0: And I hope some people won some money on that one because that would have cashed out very nicely. I just had a feeling this the Spurs team. Like, I think about how proud I am of my son. He's 22, about to be 23. Texted with him this morning before he started his job out in Washington. I'm so proud of him for what he's accomplishing, for the people he's surrounding himself with. But, like, imagine you're the dad of a 22-year-old who is playing in the National Basketball Association, making millions of dollars on primetime national television and killing it.
1: Yeah.
0: That's got to be such an amazing sense of parental pride. 800-771-1025 is the number. I haven't had a first day at a new job in 15 years now. I started here about 15 years ago. And I got to give credit where credit's due. I apologize if you've heard this story before, but when they gave me the job offer and I accepted, there was going to be some changes afoot over at 97X. They'd had Fisher and Boy on in the mornings for a long time and very recognizable brand. But Fisher didn't want to deal with Boy's nonsense anymore. Red flag. And wanted to go to afternoons at a significant pay cut to get away from Boy. And so I came along just back into radio. They have this introduce Drew to the staff event, very awkward, at Derby Lane right up the road. So I had seen the sign for Derby Lane a bunch, and this is really before GPSs were that big of a thing. So I couldn't find Derby Lane. You know, they got the big sign on Gandhi that says Derby Lane. I thought that's where it was, and I'm like, I call Shark. I'm like, dude, I'm under that big sign that says Derby Lane. There's nobody here. Hey, man. I just need to drive up Gandhi a little bit. So I get there. They do this big, you know, he was a radio pro in Orlando. He's going to reinvigorate 97X, blah, blah, blah, blah, blah. And I'm nervous meeting people. Dan Conley, who is our events coordinator, still a good buddy of mine. We've been to Ireland twice now together. I say now, like we're going to go again. And he comes up to me. I'd never met him before. He goes, hey, I don't think it's going to work out, but good luck, I guess. And he walks away. And I just look just like, what the? I'm shell-shocked. I'm like, who would say something like that to someone, let alone me, on the first day? And then I look, and Fisher gives Dan $100. Gave him $100 to say that to me. Since then, I have such a profound appreciation for Dan Connolly. In regular office jobs, like when I went to work for the Orlando Magic when I was out of radio, I was on my best behavior nonstop for like the first couple of months because I can't be me at an office job. I am ill-equipped to work. All of us who work in radio, we are ill-equipped to work at real jobs. We are not actual grown-up, serious people. That's why we work in radio. If radio ever goes away and I got to get another job somewhere, holy cow. I don't even know if I know how to act anymore, especially in today's PC world.
1: Ooh, forget about it.
0: Ugh. All right, 800-771-1025. We're going to get a little serious when we come back. 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
0: Oh, hi. 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Good. 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
0: bacon. 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And the $1,000 bone bonus could be yours. I'll use it in a sentence. You've seen him in Footloose. But Kevin Bacon is absolutely majestic in a disturbing film called The Woodsman, in which he plays a child molester released from prison working with the police. to catch another child molester. Bacon. Kevin Bacon's got some really sleeper great movies.
1: Oh, yeah. Well, he did like a movie a year, maybe two sometimes.
0: The Woodsman. Murder in the First.
1: Oh, I forgot
0: Christian
1: about
0: that Slater
1: one.
0: Yeah. And Gary Oldman.
1: Yeah, yeah, yeah.
0: The one I can never think of with John Goodman playing the leader of a white supremacist group that killed Kevin Bacon's son in a holdup attempt gone wrong. And Kevin Bacon wants to exact revenge on the entire white supremacist group.
1: Ooh, I sound like I like that.
0: Oh, it's good. I'll hear it. Just don't ask me the name of it because I can never remember it. Google it. I don't care.
1: Don't forget Tremors.
0: Can't forget Tremors. Animal House.
1: What's the one where he was hearing sounds in the walls?
0: Stir of Echoes?
1: Stir of Echoes. You can't forget about the Invisible Man. That was horrible. No, what called Invisible Man?
0: No, it was Enormous Melting Man.
1: First off, don't be slamming the Incredible Melting Man. But whatever that Invisible Man movie was, horrible.
0: He's done some stinkers. And when it comes to television, he was in a great show called The Following, where he played an FBI agent shadowing a serial killer named Joe.
1: Oh, yeah, yeah,
0: that was good.
1: Hey, don't forget about one of his most forgotten early good films or great films, Flatliners.
0: So good.
1: Yeah.
0: Today is a good day to die.
1: Mm-hmm.
0: Julia Roberts, Kiefer Sutherland, yep. Oliver Platt. I don't know why I think Oliver Platt belongs up there with those guys.
1: They tried to give him to come up. He couldn't hold on.
0: We did, when I was on the Phillips File in Orlando, way before the internet was a thing. Somebody, I don't know how we heard of the 6 degrees of Kevin Bacon, where you connect any actor with Kevin Bacon within 6 steps. But we didn't have the internet in the studio, and we were trying to do it without that.
1: Ooh.
0: Fortunately, I was quite the film buff at the time, so I had a pretty good like mental catalog of what Kevin Bacon had been in, but that was a fun game.
1: Yeah.
0: I mean, now Kevin Bacon's done so many damn movies, it's probably only 2 degrees, right? A couple people on hold, let's get to them, and then we're going to talk about this shooting in the mosque by a 17 and an 18-year-old kid, and how I feel like if you're a parent and your kid gets a hold of your weapons to do something like this, I think you should be charged as an accessory to the crime. Drew Grab Alive, how can I help you?
9: Hi, Audrey here.
0: Hello.
9: Hi, Drew. Hi, Mo. How are you doing?
0: Very well, Audrey.
9: And yeah, you should. Co-worker. I called about the basketball player thing.
0: Yes, ma'am.
9: Steph Curry changed the whole of basketball with his 3 points. Everybody is doing 3-point shooting.
0: People were shooting 3-pointers before
1: Steph
0: Curry.
1: Not a lot of people were shooting threes, Drew.
0: I mean, no one shoots him like Steph or shot him like Steph Curry used to, but he's a massive superstar. He'll go down as one of the best shooters ever to play the game. My dear, I don't know that he changed the game.
9: He did.
0: Okay.
9: But also,
0: yes.
9: The wings thing, the walkers with wings, I stopped that Publix a while ago and they don't make it normally. Oh. You have to order those wings.
0: Oh, so probably somebody ordered them and then didn't pick them up, and that's how they made their way to my grubby little paws, huh?
9: Jamaican, I was...
0: The
9: quality control.
0: That's a great call, Audrey. Thank you so much. Great speaking with you. One love.
9: Welcome to you all. Bye.
0: 800-771-1025 is our number. Hello there, Drew Grab Alive. How can I help you?
20: Mon Air, huh, Drew?
0: Well, I wouldn't be speaking with you off the air, would I?
20: All right, awesome. How you guys doing? This is Lewis.
0: What's up, Lewis? Doing real well, man. How's your day, pal?
20: It's going. It's good. But good. I was calling regards to the old Wemby.
0: Yeah.
20: Siakam last night. That was amazing.
0: 40 points, 20 rebounds, and the most important basket his team needed at the end. It was unbelievable.
20: Absolutely, absolutely. But I was going to say, an athlete changing the game would be Tiger Woods with golf.
0: How did he? And look, I'm a huge Tiger guy, but how did he change the game?
20: I would say the impact with the youth, you know, being a kid growing up around that time when he started really making his push. I think I graduated in 2000.
0: So what Tiger did, in my opinion, you can tell me if I'm wrong, what Tiger did with golf is expand the game. He made the game cooler. He made the game appealing to guys who were younger, you and me at the time I was younger, to people of different ethnicities. It was traditionally a white man's game before that. But, you know, I don't know what he changed on the course other than he started bombing the ball farther than anybody else.
1: By broadening the audience, he probably, and I think I kind of maybe agree with this caller, I think he brought in people that wouldn't necessarily pursue professional golf to start pursuing it.
0: That is true. And we might not have a
1: Rory McIlroy.
0: Well, we'd have a Rory. I mean, he's a white boy from Ireland. We'd have a Ricky, too.
20: Ricky Fowler. But I would say, was he the first African-American to play the Masters?
0: No. There was one before him.
1: I think it was Shoeless Joe Jackson.
0: That was baseball. Who is the first...
1: Excuse me, Mr. Golf.
0: The first. I don't think he was. I will check. But thank you very much. I appreciate the call. Who's the first black man to play the Masters? Turns out it was Lee Elder, 1975. 800-771-1025. He did pave the way for future generations of black golfers like Tiger Woods to play. Hello, Drew Gubb Alive.
3: Hey, how's it going?
0: Very well, thank you. How are you today, sir?
3: I'm headed home from work. Doing good, doing good. Quick thing, Kevin Bacon movie. I can't recall the name of it, but he kidnapped a woman and her son on Whitewater Rapids. Are you remembering this?
0: I do. Yeah. River's Edge?
1: Or River Wild.
3: I can't recall, but it was phenomenal.
1: Meryl Streep. That looking was, hot.
3: That's who it was.
0: She
3: yes,
0: looked
3: sir.
0: Great,
3: yes,
0: and he was like with his friends. A psycho he was, man.
1: Bank robbers, that the River Wild, that was a really surprisingly good movie.
0: It was. Kevin Bacon has an insane ability to look exactly the same in every movie, but you never think, oh, that's Kevin Bacon I'm watching.
1: Right,
0: he doesn't distract you from the film. He is such a gifted actor.
1: Yes, he is.
0: Seems like he's a real nice guy, too. You look at his Instagrams, and it's him on a farm feeding his animals.
1: If I'm not mistaken, been married to Kira Sedgwick forever.
0: That's a Hollywood marriage.
1: She's a cutie, too. Oh, man. You wouldn't go, damn, but she's good looking. She
0: looks damn good for Kevin Bacon. Hello, Drew Gubb Alive. Hey. He's an interesting looking fella.
21: Hey, healthy AIDS.
0: Huh? Okay, got it. I just don't know. You could make fun of my cancer if you'd like. I'm fighting it. I'm trying to live. But like, why go the AIDS route? Like, I don't know why that's funny. I'm all about making a joke in my behalf, especially over the fact that I might die of a fatal disease. I mean, what could be funnier than that? But that just, I don't understand it, sir. But thank you. Appreciate it. Hello, Drew Gubb Alive.
22: Hi.
0: Hello.
22: So you're asking about who's changed the game.
0: Yes, sir.
22: Now, I don't know if you agree or not, but I would say Caitlin Clark.
0: I didn't care about the WNBA before she came along, and I still don't care about the WNBA. But maybe
22: you may not.
0: Maybe you could tell me.
22: No, okay, but look how many TV channels are now carrying them, how much more money they're making. I'm not really caring about the WNBA, but it has made a big change because of her, whether she's great or not.
0: I don't think you're understanding what I mean by changing the game. She has definitely expanded the popularity of that league. There's no doubt about that. Without her, that league might not even exist anymore. But I'm talking about on the court, an athlete that changes the way the game is played. With Victor Wembanyama being 7'4" and so agile, you can't go for a layup against him. He clogs the paint and makes you shoot in a different way. You can't defend him because if he posts you up, he's going to dunk that basketball. You know what I mean?
22: What about Dennis Rodman? No?
0: No. Dennis Rodman changed the color of his hair.
1: Well, I think it's gender, too, at one point.
0: It's his gender. How do you change the game? But thank you, sir. I appreciate it. Hello, Drew Grubb Alive.
2: Hey, Drusev. What's up, Maurice?
0: Hey. What's up?
2: Hey, I was going to say as a joke, what about Jackie Robinson? But what about Michael Vick?
0: Well, he was one of the first mobile quarterbacks, and he did indeed, like, get under center, and he was a risk to run. There weren't that many, if any, before him, and since him, there are a lot of them, right?
2: That's, and it's really opened, I suck at talking, so
1: out of curiosity, why would Jackie Robinson be a joke? I think he actually did change the game.
0: Correct. Jokes are funny, too.
1: Yeah.
0: Hello, Drew Grubb Alive.
4: Hey, Drew.
0: Hi.
4: It's Dave. How are you?
0: Hey, Dave.
4: What about, did anybody, I'm sorry, I just tuned in. I just got to a radio, but did anybody say John Daly? Because he changed golf, right? I mean, chugging beers.
0: I'm done with this conversation. Just let's please. I knew we were going to start getting some awful, terrible phone.
1: What about John McEnroe? He really changed the game of tennis. I mean, out there chugging beers, Drew. That's a game changer.
0: He's literally the only golfer who smokes 3 packs of cigarettes in 18 holes.
1: Mm.
0: Drinking Diet Cokes. So, no, thank you. I want to focus more on this shooting in San Diego at a mosque. 17-year-old kid and his 18-year-old little buddy. Hours before the attack, the 17-year-old kid's mom reports to the police that her son was suicidal and potentially armed with her guns.
1: Yeah.
0: If you're a parent and you think your kid has some mental issues and that kid gets a hold of your gun and shoots and kills people, you're responsible for that as a parent. I don't know that I would say you're so responsible as to be charged with murder, accessory to the fact. You're an accomplice. It might not have happened had you not failed to secure your weaponry. Hello, Drew Grubb Alive.
21: Hey, I just wanted to bring up an underrated Kevin Bacon movie, The Air Up There with Manute Bol.
1: Man, get out of here.
0: We're getting Thursday calls on a Tuesday.
1: Nobody trying to watch The Air Up There.
0: That's the basketball movie where they brought it over to Africa, right? I think.
1: Yeah.
0: Kevin Bacon was in that?
1: I don't know. It doesn't matter.
0: Was Kevin Bacon in The Air Up There?
1: I would imagine he was.
0: Yep. He played the lead role of Jimmy Dolan, an ambitious and headstrong basketball coach who travels to Kenya to recruit a talented African player to the United States.
1: So racist.
0: Right? Like the great white hope. Hello, Drew Grubb Alive.
23: Hey, I got somebody who has definitely changed the game more.
0: 800-771-1025. I don't even want to hear it. Thank you, though. I appreciate you holding for a while. I don't want to hear it. We talk on this show a lot about buffets, and I'm very disappointed that no one called about a buffet down south of the Skyway that has been nominated for the best buffet category in the USA Today Reader's Choice Awards. They have landed in the top 10. Der Dutchman. Do you know Der Dutchman?
1: Yeah, I spent some time in Ohio.
0: Oh, they got a Der Dutchman up there?
1: Yeah, that's Amish country.
0: Oh, yeah. So, what's so great about it? Is it just the multitude of food they have? It's home cooked?
1: I got to be honest with you. I wasn't a fan. I thought the food was kind of bland. And okay. I also thought that the pastries were too oversized.
0: Oh, my. Wait, what?
1: they had donuts as big as your head, Drew.
0: You don't want a big-ass donut?
1: No, I want a big-ass donut.
0: You're right, though. If I want a donut, I want it to be a little tiny donut
1: hole.
0: Yeah. I don't want to eat a head-sized donut. Hello, Drew Grubb Alive.
24: Hey, man, I don't know his name, but F1 Racing. He just
0: 800-771-1025 is the number.
1: The guys are the callers are giving you solid picks, Drew.
0: Hello, Drew Grubb Alive. Who are you?
5: Reggie, how you doing?
0: What's up, buddy?
5: I believe that your Kevin Bacon movie, The Invisible Man, was called Hollow Man.
1: Yes, it was.
0: Hollow Man. I forgot all about that. Oh, my God. Yeah. Great one, dude. Okay, thanks. Hello, Drew Grubb Alive. How can I help you?
23: Hey, I wanted to comment on the sports thing. Who changed?
0: 800-771-1025 is our number.
1: I don't know why you ask a question and then get mad at the caller for wanting to answer it.
0: I am done. I am done taking phone calls. Done.
1: Just seems odd.
0: Done taking phone calls about athletes who change the game. I am so sorry that I brought it up. I thought we could have a cool discussion about it. I am done. Hello, Drew Grubb Alive. How can I help you?

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1: Hello, Drew Grab Alive.
2: Oh, yeah, he was.
1: Oh, my God. City on a Hill. How could I forget that? Setting's dad and I were watching that for a while. Did you see that?
2: No, I did not.
1: Dude, it's so good. It's about a corrupt Boston cop and this corrupt crime family. So damn good.
2: Yeah.
1: Three seasons. Hello.
3: Hey.
1: Hi.
3: How you doing?
1: Very well. Thank you. Yourself?
3: I kept saying my name and where I was from.
1: Oh.
3: My name's Josh from Sarasota. I didn't know you had me on hold. I could hear everything.
1: Hi.
3: Anyway, so about the shooting.
1: Yes.
3: I think you're right on point with the whole keeping your gun secure from your kid. I believe they should be held fully responsible with the kid.
1: Yeah, I don't know what you charge him with, but it's got to be like beyond criminal negligence and up there with like accessory to a crime, because if you know your kid's got something kind of wrong in their head, how in the world do you let them have access to your guns, right?
3: With any kid, I mean, that gives people a bad name, or the gun a bad name, because of the negligence, I guess you could say. Yep,
1: you're right.
2: Well, remember there was a set of parents that went to jail. Because
1: the father bought
2: the child a gun, knowing he was mentally unstable.
1: Correct. Yes, sir.
3: Hey, I wanted to call you a long time and say hi, man.
1: Hi.
3: I listen to your show every day.
1: Oh, thank you, man. What was your name again?
3: All right, man. Justin from Sarasota.
1: Justin, pleasure speaking with you, man. Thanks a lot for finally calling. I'm glad you did.
3: Yes, sir. Thank you.
1: Thank you, man. I like that. I'm thinking about people who maybe don't just sit there and, like, man, one day I'm going to call that guy and then finally hear something where they're like, all right, this is my chance. I hope it goes well. And then it goes well. 800-771-1025. Hello there, Drew Grab Alive. How can I help you?
4: Hey, Drew. Yeah, it's basically information for you. I don't know what kind of answer you have, but what your treatment is, but maybe.
1: Thank you. Appreciate that. 800-771-1025.
2: Machine shop?
1: Probably, but sir, I'll just say I have treatment plan. I have oncologists. I'm good on that end.
2: I
1: appreciate it a lot. I'll take restaurant recommendations from callers, not necessarily medical treatment advice, but thank you so much for thinking of me. Hello, Drew Gobble Live.
5: Hey, guys.
1: Hi.
5: Hey, Kevin Bacon, he really changed the game of cycling.
1: That didn't go over as well as you hoped it would. Yeah.
2: Not at all.
1: Yeah, you made the right move hanging up. You should have done that before you called, sir. Hello, Drew Gobble Live.
6: Hi, Drew. It's Amy. How are you?
1: Oh, my God. Amy, the last we heard, you went on some date with some dude, and then we never heard from you again. We thought you got abducted. Where have you been?
6: I've just been quietly in the corner minding my business.
1: All right. Well, we'll just say, you know, when you call regularly and then you stop calling, here we are thinking to ourselves, what the hell did we do to Amy? Why ain't she calling?
6: Everything is all gravy, fine, and good. So, you are currently talking about the child and the gun and the parent. I would totally support whatever amount of time the child is getting. The child is 10 years, gets 20 years. The parents have to decide who's going to do 5 or 15 of that.
1: Ooh.
6: They have time to decide by the time the verdict comes in.
1: Yeah, I like that. The parent probably already feels terrible that their guns were used in the commission of a mass murder. But, you know, you could have prevented that from happening if you had secured your guns a little bit better, you know?
6: A little common sense, a little safety precaution, because if you know he's depressed, he's already got some imbalances going on in his mind and his life. Be proactive instead of reactive, because you can't pull back bullets from a gun. It's done.
1: You said it, my dear. Great hearing from you again.
2: Yeah.
1: Don't be such a stranger, all right?
6: All right, hon. Take care.
1: Thank you. You too, Amy.
2: Can't pull back bullets from a gun.
1: You can't.
2: It's done.
1: You can quote Amy on that one.
2: Mm-hmm. Put it on a t-shirt. Wear it.
1: 800-771-1025 is the number. The shooting took place yesterday. A security guard was killed. The two suspects, I believe, took their own lives in their vehicle.

0: And thankfully, I guess they shot a landscaper on the way out, but the dude had a helmet on, and it saved his life. The bullet hit his helmet and ricocheted away, which is crazy.
1: Crazy.
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3: Hey, Drew, what's up, man? It's Sean.
0: Hi, what's up, dude?
3: Not much, man. Me and you had a pretty good conversation about my time in prison last week, but I want to...
0: That was a great call.
3: Yeah, it was, man. Yeah, I was going to bring up the Kevin Bacon City on a Hill, man. I didn't. You got to it before I got in here, but yeah, that was a great show.
0: Yeah, dude, so many twists and turns. Kevin Bacon was so intense, so loathsome in that, which is very unlike him. He's usually very likable on film. And I was sad that they ended it after three seasons. I thought it could have gone on.
3: I know, man. That's what I said, man. I was like, man, they could have probably done something else. I saw some stuff saying that they were going to, and then just like all them things on the streaming networks, they ended up getting canceled. But the guns thing, man, yeah, dude. I think that parents, whenever you see that your kids are having mental trouble and you have guns, regardless of how well you have them secured, you got to get them out of there until you get the mental stuff figured out.
0: Yeah, couldn't agree more, my guy. I appreciate the call.
3: Yeah, bro.
0: Have a good one. 800-771-1025 is our number. What about Quicksilver? Remember that one?
1: Bicycle movie.
0: He was a bicycle messenger.
1: Yeah, I think I saw it in the theater. I didn't get it, though. But yeah.
0: Damn, Kevin Bacon has done a lot of movies.
1: Hey, don't forget like some of his side roles that weren't really his movies. He was great in A Few Good Men. Yeah, he was really, really good.
0: I was just thinking about that.
1: Yeah. And one that was his movie or half, Wild Things with Matt Dillon. Nev Campbell?
0: Heather Graham and Nev Campbell, right?
1: I know Heather Graham. I might be wrong with Nev Campbell.
0: No, you're right. Okay. It's Nev Campbell.
1: Yeah. That threesome right there.
0: That's one of the best threesome scenes ever in any film. Might be the best.
1: That was an odd film. I don't even remember a lot about it, but
0: Matt Dillon was like he wasn't a detective, was he?
1: I know. Wild. I think that was There's Something About Mary
0: plot. Oh yeah. We talked about that yesterday. It's a neo-noir erotic thriller set in an upscale Florida resort town. It follows a high school guidance counselor, Matt Dillon, accused of rape by two students. The subsequent police investigation uncovers an elaborate, highly twisted web of greed, extortion, and betrayal among the students and town elites. See, that's the downside of a really good threesome scene in a movie, because it'll completely make you forget what the movie was even about.
1: Yeah, right.
0: Like Cruel Intentions. When I think of that movie, I just think of Sarah Michelle Gellar kissing Selma Blair. I don't remember. I mean, I know Ryan Phillippe was like her brother or something. I don't know.
1: Yeah.
0: And the reason we're talking so much about Kevin Bacon is because you have like a minute left to enter the bonus keyword of the day and win yourself $1,000. That's bacon. Hello, Drew Gobble. Ooh, we should challenge ourselves while they have the bonus to do a topic related to the bonus keyword so more people enter the word while we're talking.
1: Oh, I like that.
0: Oh, hell yeah. We'll forget it by tomorrow, but it's a really good idea. Hello, Drew Gobble Live.
4: Hey, Drew. It's Robert.
0: Hi, Robert. What's up, buddy?
4: Hey, the Dirt Dutch Man, they do breakfast, lunch, and dinner. And it's, I don't know if you ever been down to the Amish town off B Ridge.
0: Yeah, like near the Moat Marine Aquarium.
4: Like one exit past that.
0: Ah, gotcha. Okay.
4: Yeah. There's like the Yoders. They're famous for the pies. They were on like Triple D, I think, or the other one where the guy ate a lot of spicy stuff.
0: Yeah.
4: But no, the food is amazing. And the prices, it's like, you know, it's not like going to some places and it's a $40 buffet. It's, you know, you're paying $12.
0: Whoa.
4: You gotta get past all the snowbirds, but yeah, you know.
0: So you probably want to go when it's not snowbird season. That's when you want to go, yeah?
4: Yeah, after 6 o'clock, yeah.
0: Gotcha. Yeah, I was gonna say a lot of the elderly people probably trying to get there on the blue plate special.
4: Yes, sir.
0: Awesome.
4: How's it going?
0: Thanks, dude. Congratulations to show and real life friend Sean Daly. He has been honored with a namesake wiener at the Bricks in Ybor. Cool little spot.
1: Okay.
0: Right by Hotel Haya. Yeah. It is $9 for a limited time. All beef dog, topped with chili, queso, jalapeno, and pickled red onion. If you are among the many who have yearned for Sean Daly's wiener, yearn no longer, friend. All you got to do is hit the Bricks, and you can get the Daly dog in your mouth. Normally, you got to take Sean out to dinner for that honor. Mm. That costs you a lot more than $9. But go get the Sean Daly wiener, gobble it down. Congrats, Sean. Hello, Drew Gubba Live.
5: Hey, Drew. My name is Len. How are you, buddy?
0: Len, I'm good, man. Thank you. That's a cool name.
5: Oh, thanks, man. Hey, I got a question for you. What do you think of Greek City Cafe at Countryside there?
0: Is that the one by Dr. Brent's office?
5: Yep.
0: Is this a trick question?
5: No, not at all. I'll be honest. My wife runs that place, and she texts me all the time. Drew was just here. This person was just here. Drew just left. I'm like, oh, okay.
0: She a brown-haired lady. She got glasses.
5: Yep.
0: Dude, tell her to say hey. Well, here's the interesting part. So the reason we go there is because it's right up from Priority UMD, which is where we get our ketamine treatments. Now,
5: that's what she told me.
0: Yeah. So,
5: oh, goodness.
0: So if she does approach me, just tell her she's not going to get the best version of me. She's going to get the scrambled egg brain version of me because I've just been in a ketamine treatment for an hour. So they won't let you drive for like an hour and a half after you get the ketamine treatment. So we walk over to Greek City Cafe. I get that Power Bowl. Sometimes I'll switch it up.
5: Yep.
0: That Power Bowl is life. And, dude, I don't know if it's because of the ketamine treatment, but that food is the best Greek food outside of Tarpon Springs, Florida that I've ever had. Please, please tell her to say hello sometime. And I think Dizzy's going over there to get a treatment today, so she might see him this afternoon.
5: Well, she listens to you guys all the time, and she'll text me. She goes, Drew just left. So I go, you know, because I listen to you, obviously, too.
0: Yeah.
5: And I go, do you say hi? She goes, no, I'm not going to bother him and even say hello.
0: Well, as my
5: I'm like, okay.
0: As my beautiful girlfriend.
5: She goes, John Setting was just here.
0: Yeah, we love being bothered, dude. That's why we do what we do, man. We love it when people come up to us, man. I mean, we're not going to give you good conversation after ketamine treatment and be like, hello. but dude, please tell her to say hey. She's doing a great job, man. That place is awesome.
5: Yeah. I appreciate it. I told her I was going to call you and tell her. She goes, no, don't you dare say my name.
0: Oh, well, what is her name?
5: Heather.
0: Heather, shout out to her. She does a great job there. It's a great restaurant, man. Thank you so much for the call.
5: All right, buddy. Thank you.
0: You too, Len. That's awesome. Mm-hmm. I usually have a pretty good radar for if someone who like thinks that if I think they know who I am or whatever. I've not gotten that vibe from her one time. But then again, post ketamine. 800-771-1025. That place is religion to us. Hello, Drew Gubba Live. Who are you?
6: Nicholas.
0: What's up? Dickless.
6: There you go. Thank you, sir.
0: You're welcome.
6: Just because I just wanted to add that that threesome was so life changing. It was actually Denise Richards and not Heather Graham.
0: Man, that was life changing. I didn't think Roller Girl was quite right, but I didn't know who else it was.
1: I mean, technically, you know, well done. They're interchangeable.
6: I was about to say she was definitely Boogie Knight. So good call with the Roller Girl too.
0: Yeah, man. Good hearing from you, Nicholas. Thanks for calling, buddy.
6: Thank you, sir.
0: I could tell that he was disappointed the last couple of times he called, and I said, hey, Nicholas, instead of saying, hey, Nicholas. You got to give the people what they want.
1: Oh, absolutely. Come on, man.
0: Hello, who are you?
7: Hello, Drew. Hi, Drew. It's Amy. Thank you for allowing for me to come back in. But you were talking about wild things and the girls. Listen, if you watch it again where there's Kevin Bacon, he's in the shower and it's very steamy. You can see all of his business, his Christmas and holidays, and he's acting really sus in the shower scene.
0: Okay. All right. Thank you, Amy. Now, she said thank you for allowing me.
1: Yeah.
0: But, like, I didn't allow her. I just didn't know it was her. I love you, Amy. Once per show. Like when people say, thank you for taking my call, there's no need to thank me. I pushed a button and there you were. They didn't come to me and go, Mr. Garabo, will you accept a phone call from so-and-so today? I believe I shall. All right, let's win you something cool. I've got some concert tickets to give away. You don't need to know anything about the television program Glee to win. It did make its debut today in history. You just need to know a little bit about music. And we'll use our new Phonemo.
1: Oh, yeah.
0: Next.
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0: 2009, Glee premiered on Fox. It ran for 6 seasons.
1: As my conscience,
0: I have accumulated quite a few songs performed by the cast of Glee. All you need to do is tell me the original artist. We'll go from the bottom to the top. Whoever's still standing at the top is our big winner. You may phone a Mo once per phone call.
2: Never watched an episode of Glee.
0: I watched like the first 2 or 3 episodes and thought it was somewhat new and creative, and then it just lost me immediately lost me. But they do pretty decent versions of some popular songs. You're going to tell us who sang the original. Here is the first song.
3: No, it's not much, but it's the best I can do.
0: 800-771-1025. Hello, Drew Grubb Alive. Who are you?
4: Christine.
0: How you doing today, Christine?
4: I'm good, Drew. How are you?
0: Very well, thank you. Appreciate you asking. You driving safe out there? It's kind of nasty.
4: Yes, it is pretty gloomy and rainy out.
0: It is indeed. Bangers of storms headed all across the area. Do you know the original artist for this song?
3: No, it's not much, but it's the best I can do.
4: Elton John?
0: That is absolutely correct. I will then give you song number 2.

0: I don't actually recognize the song. I didn't even really hear.
1: I'll give it to you again. Don't worry. You may phone to Mo if you don't know it.
0: Okay, I'll phone to Mo.
1: Phone to Mo.
2: What's your name, baby doll?
1: Christine.
2: Christine. You seem like a nice chick, so I'm going to do you a solid and give you the name of one Bob Seger.
1: We'll accept that. Bob Seger wrote the song. He did not perform the song.
2: Oh, he sang it.
1: You sure about that?
2: Positive. 100. Somebody might have covered it, but he,
1: yes.
2: Yeah, he definitely.
1: We'll accept that. We were looking for the duet by Kenny Rogers and is it Dolly, I think? Sheena Easton.
2: No.
1: But we will accept the original by Bob Seger. Here comes your next one, my dear.
0: Oh, my gosh.
1: You got
0: this. I know
1: this.
0: The song.
1: You do. You know it.
0: I know this song.
1: You do.
0: I don't know who sings it.
1: Oh, no. Take a guess.
2: Hang up now. You're wasting everybody's time.
1: Stop it. Don't listen to him. But seriously, tell him who it is or I'll hang up on you.
0: Oh, I don't know it. I'm sorry.
1: 800-771-1025. Hello, Drew Gubb Alive.
3: Hello.
1: Hi.
3: Can you play the song again?
1: It will be my pleasure.
3: Bonnie Tyler?
1: It is Bonnie Tyler that did the original. Well done. Your next song. Turning and returning to some secret
3: place to cry. Take my breath away. God dang it.
1: You got this.
3: Who sang it?
1: I can't tell you. That's what I'm looking for.
2: I think it was your mom.
1: It's not his mom. It's not your mom, sir.
3: My mom's a singer.
2: See, Drew?
3: God. Is it Carly Simon?
2: No, phone to Mo, you dummy.
1: Would you like to phone to Mo, sir?
3: Yeah, I'm going to phone to Mo.
2: It's Berlin, idiot.
1: It is just Berlin, not Berlin, idiot.
2: Oh, okay.
1: But yes, that is correct. Here is your next song, sir. Annie, are you okay?
3: Jackson.
1: That is Michael Jackson. I would have accepted Alien Ant Farm.
2: You would have?
1: No. Here is your next song.

0: Stevens?
1: Who?
0: I already know. I'm thinking of something else.
1: You probably were, but thank you very much. Appreciate you playing. Hello, Drew Gabba Live.
2: I don't.
1: Stevens.
3: Hey, what's going on?
1: Hey, dude, how are you?
3: Pretty good.
1: All right. Would you like to tell me who sang this song being performed by the cast of Glee? That's you.

0: Is that like, I always confuse these two. Is it Mr. Big?
1: Phone a friend.
2: It is not.
1: You idiot.
2: Mo gets very angry at these people. They didn't win the lottery, Maureen. Hello. Drew Grab Alive.
0: Hey.
2: Hi.
0: This is Steve. Could you play that one for me again,
2: Drew? I sure can, Steve. Don't forget, you may phone the Mo.

0: That's More Than Words by Extreme, I believe.
1: It is, absolutely. Well done. Here is your next song.

0: It is. I should hang up on you for cursing, and if you do it again, you're definitely
1: you
0: done.
1: You really should.
0: All right. Okay. Yeah, all
2: right. You should. He walked right into that one.
0: I mean, you could have said, I'm very sorry, and I would have kept you on the line, but reinforcing to me that I should have hung up on you will make me hang up on you. Sorry, sir. Hello, Drew Garber Live.
3: Hey, this is Paul.
0: Hey, Paul. Do you know the current artist on the table?

0: That has to be Roxette.
1: It does have to be Roxette. Must have been Love, but it's over now. No, it's not the same song. Here is a tough one for you, the fourth from last.
2: But now there's nowhere to hide since you pushed my love aside.
1: Ugh.
0: Oh, I gotta phone him on that one.
1: He's phoning him.

0: That song is, I know the song, Hopelessly Devoted.
1: Uh-huh.
0: And I want to say, what, that wasn't on a Grease soundtrack. Well, it was. And who was the lead? Oh, that is, that's Olivia Newton-John.
1: He just saved your ass, sir, because that is Olivia Newton-John.
0: I had to piecemeal that bitch together.
1: Well done.
2: Thank you.
1: Here you go, sir.

0: Thank you so much. I have no idea on that one, gentlemen.
1: Oh,
2: all right.
1: Man.
2: Thanks for playing.
1: And all the way up to the end.
2: I mean, that was a pretty easy one.
1: Crapped out.
2: Spent like 11 weeks at number one in the 80s. Hello, who are you?
3: Heather?
2: You don't sound sure about that.
3: No, I am. I just wasn't sure if I was on.
2: You are. How you doing, Heather?
3: I'm doing good.
2: Good, good.
3: How are you?
2: Oh, very well. Thank you very much. Did you watch the show Glee?
3: I did not.
2: Yeah, hearing
3: so
2: these.
3: I'm going out of memory here.
2: Hearing these versions really makes me glad that I gave up after like two or three episodes. These are terrible.
3: Yeah.
2: All right, who did this? Who did the original version of this song, Heather?

0: I think, is it Phil Collins?
1: Phone him, Mo.
0: Phone him, Mo.
2: I think she'd like to phone him out. Mo?
1: That would be the duet, sir, of one Diana Ross and, I believe, Lionel Richie, Endless Love.
2: You have phoned Mo correctly, my dear Heather.
0: Thank you, Mo.
2: Two more. Here is the penultimate song for you.
0: Okay.
3: I don't want a perfect body. I want a perfect soul.
4: You'll never get this.
2: Not with that attitude you want. Who's the original artist, Heather? You got this.
4: Don't embarrass yourself, Heather.
2: You got this, Heather. Don't give up. Don't listen to Mo. You got this. I'll play for you again.
0: So very special.

0: But I'm a creep. But who's it by?
1: That's a
0: creep. Radiohead.
1: That is correct.
2: Wow.
1: All right. One more for you, Heather, and you're the big winner. Here you go. Last song.
0: Okay. If you want me, let me know. Baby, let it show. Honey, don't you fool around.
3: Don't try to resist me.
2: Oh, God.
0: That would be Madonna.
1: That is absolutely correct. That God, what a terrible version.
2: That
1: of
2: show was booty.
1: Oh, hold on, Heather. I'll be right with you. I got to hear that whole thing. Stand by.
2: Do you?
1: Glee.

0: Wow. Jeez Louise, that's bad.
1: Who thought that it needed his vocal?
0: Oh, man. Like, yeah, somebody should have said, hey, Matthew Morrison, why don't you sit this one out? I think that's the dude's name. What do you got coming up in the Mo Better, Maurice?
1: China calling. Who ordered some pizza? And, well, we might as well build something else at the White House.
0: That's next.
2: The Bone Bonus is back and right when you need it. 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
1: Oh, Dateline Tampa. Tampa Electric warns of scammers using AI fake websites to target utility customers. The utility warns that seniors and customers already behind on bills are often the most vulnerable. Tika was telling customers to avoid urgent payment demands and report suspected scams. The one problem with a scam like this to a person like me is that requests for money from the actual bill client are the first things I ignore. You're not getting my money by pretending to be Tampa Electric if I'm owing Tampa Electric.
0: It's a good point.
1: Come on, man.
0: I guess they're going after the 99% of the people that try to pay their bills.
1: Yeah. So we call them suckers, if you will.
0: Ooh, breaking weather news.
1: Uh-oh.
0: Large hail near the Eagles neighborhood, Silver Dollar, and the Tarpon Springs Road area in northwest Hillsborough County.
1: Cover up, kids. Cover up. That hail can be hellish. Woo. Yes, it can. Since 2024, we have seen a significant increase in the number of customers who reported hearing from scammers or falling for scams, Jacob said. They hit my phone all the time. I don't get anybody asking for money vis-a-vis my telephone can kick rocks. It's not happening. Not happen. And I'm talking about family members too, Drew.
0: Yep.
1: They kick rocks. I don't care. Trump is planning to build a helipad at the White House for new Marine One. I mean, since we got the ballroom going, we tore out the Rose Garden, we refurbished that, why not add a helipad? The Wall Street Journal reported, citing sources familiar, that the president had discussed placing a helipad at the White House so that the new helicopter, a VH-192A Badass Patriot, does not destroy the Southern Lawn like he did the Rose Garden. That's not in the article. Three sources also told the Post that Trump is looking to create a permanent helipad, which I'm surprised that the White House doesn't have.
0: Yeah, I know. I would think they have one already.
1: Yeah, yeah. The newspaper reported that the helipad concept had been floated for years and is seen as a way to prevent the helicopter, which is more likely to burn grass than previous Marine One aircrafts, from damaging the South Lawn. I guess there is enough space on the lawn to land the helicopter, so you wouldn't necessarily need a helipad. Yeah, but it doesn't look
0: new
1: as cool.
0: New ballroom, new helipad, new everything.
1: Yeah, yeah. Listen, it's a clearinghouse. Clearinghouse and restructuring. Flip this house. That's what it's going to be.
0: Flip this White House.
1: Yeah. Domino's is giving away $1 million in pizza.
0: I don't got to eat their pizza, do I?
1: If U.S. gets a red card at the World Cup. I heard some statistic today on the Couch Show that Domino's was like ranked number 3 in the favorite pizza chain. Pizza Hut number 1.
0: Ugh.
1: I forget. Who came? It might have been Domino's at number 2, Little Caesars, Barco's at 4. That's way too low.
0: I'd eat Little Caesars before I'd eat any of those.
1: Domino's has done some refurb, inventing of the pizza they have.
0: I have not had a Domino's pizza in probably 30 years.
1: They got a thin crust now. Boom, boom.
0: I'm going to take your word for it.
1: And give it a shot.
0: Nope.
1: All right. We've got just a month until the soccer fans, or football as they call themselves, descend upon 11 host cities in the U.S. for the sport's biggest event. That's the FIFA or FIFA World Cup. Which one is it? FIFA. In the event that a U.S. national team player gets hit with the dreaded red card during the game, Domino's has pledged to give away up to $1 million worth of emergency pizzas. To take advantage of the promotion, fans can sign up in advance by visiting their emergency pizzas for soccer.
0: I good.
1: Yeah. But I will say this, Domino's, whoever came in and replaced the old CEO, has come up with some really brilliant marketing plans. That I think, I would imagine, because they're now trending at number 2, has revitalized that company, because they were all but dead.
0: Oh, yeah.
1: Yeah, Domino's, it was a dying pizza chain. They have tested the Trump mobile phones, and it is not made in the USA.
0: What?
1: It's made in China.
0: No way.
1: Hey, I'm just reporting it. 9 months after the delivery was originally promised, Trump Mobile this week sent T1 phones to members of the media and said it was mailing out units to customers who placed pre-orders. NBC News received one of the first review units and tested the device, which is no longer being marketed as made in the USA, a claim that was used when the phone was first announced.
0: Huh.
1: Yeah, so there you go.
0: Chinese phones.
1: Yeah, who would have thunk it?
0: Huh.
1: 4 new Targets opening in Florida, including in the Tampa Bay area. They're seeing a resurgence. There was a lot of people that had written off Target under charges that they had become, and I'm putting this in air
0: quotes,
1: woke.
0: Get woke, go broke.
1: Apparently not. Oh. The Minnesota-based retailer aims to have over 300 new stores by 2035. The company previously revealed Target already claims to have a store within 10 miles of most U.S. doorsteps. I imagine they do have a full shopping section. You could kind of go grocery shopping at a Target. Did you?
0: Oh, yeah.
1: Yeah, yes. I mean, they're not going to have, I mean, I don't know.
0: No, they
1: I mean,
0: do. The Super Targets, they got everything you got at Publix.
1: Yeah, you're probably right. Yeah, yeah, including beer, wine, and, yep, you know, all of the household goods and everything. I mean, you know, yeah, it's a, you know, Sam's, they're competing at this point. No, they're actually better than Sam's, because Sam's doesn't have a lot of just, they're all bulk.
0: Yeah, mostly. And you got to be a member.
1: Yeah, so Target, go on your Target. Somebody's got to compete with Amazon, although I do love me some Amazon.
0: Who doesn't?
1: I lie about that. Sinning and yourself discussed the Florida drunk driver 3 times
0: over
1: the legal limit. Yeah. Really, really sad story. He was arrested after a deadly wrong way crash that also killed a 21-year-old woman, start of her life, and seriously injured a woman and 2 children. After making the alleged U-turn. And records then revealed the licensed driver had a history of driving drunk and previously completed a Mothers Against Drunk Driving course. It's just at what point do you understand that it's bad behavior?
0: Yeah, I don't know. Like, you can think you're never going to get caught, but then you get caught. Do you think you're never going to get caught again?
1: Again, correct.
0: I don't know, man.
1: And well, he's never going to be driving again. I doubt he even gets released.
0: Not legally, but no. You know he's going to be right back behind the wheel of the car.
1: I can't imagine that they're going to even release him. They shouldn't. I mean, you've killed one person, seriously injured three, including two children. You've already had previous charges. I don't know. And you're three times over the legal limit. I do not know that this dude ever needs to be set free again.
0: Correct.
1: You know, so let's hope that they do the right thing. Because, yeah, this is something that's 100% preventable. And if you look at his sorry-ass face on his mugshot, they'll allow you to slap people that are freshly arrested. hey, it's the 2026 Florida Python Challenge. Ooh. Registration. That's right. If you would like to go out and hunt some Burmese pythons, registration is officially open. Registered competitors will have the opportunity to compete for $25,000 in overall cash prizes. The annual conservation event aims to protect the native wildlife populations across the sensitive Everglades ecosystem.
0: Man, there are so many of them down there.
1: I know.
0: Crazy.
1: Pythons are beautiful creatures, though, man.
0: They are, yeah. But, like, they're so invasive, they're just choking everything out down there.
1: Oh, make sure you understand this. I ain't trying to hold one of the TSA Go Plus is launching in U.S. airports. What travelers should know, it doesn't matter. Just TSA agents know they coming for your job.
0: America.
1: They are. A lot of the airports are looking at the prospect of airport initiative screening programs outside of the checkpoints, like pre-screening. I don't know how that's going to work. The TSA Go wouldn't be a membership or subscription service for passengers, and airports who opt in can receive staffing, tech, and maintenance at no additional cost. I'm so glad I'm on my way out of that organization because it's on its way out being what it was. I got the last good 10 years out of that son of a bitch.
0: Yep.
1: An odd story, not funny, but certainly if you have a good sense of black humor, you can look at it as somewhat amusing. Woman dies after falling into New York City manhole while getting out of the car.
0: I don't know how that happens. Like
1: I don't either.
0: I don't want to laugh because it's a terrible, but like, how does that happen?
1: I'm glad you asked, Drubert. A 56-year-old woman died after falling into an uncovered manhole in Midtown late Monday night, according to the police. They said the woman was found unconscious inside the open maintenance hole on Fifth Avenue, later pronounced dead at a hospital. Con Edison is investigating how the manhole was left uncovered following the fatal accident. I don't know that I'm getting out of... I don't you always find solid ground with the first foot?
0: Me?
1: That you swing out of the car?
0: Not consciously. I just assume when I get out of the car, there's going to be solid ground
1: there.
0: Yeah,
1: but what I'm saying is you swing out, you kick the foot out, and you're not going to kick your second foot out without the first foot touching ground.
0: That's true.
1: That makes no sense.
0: Yeah. Unless she like went full out on that first foot and just fell like right down to the manhole.
1: I need to make some contact there. RIP.
0: Poor thing.
1: Pothole woman.
0: And men out there, cover up your holes, please.
1: Come on, man. Don't leave your holes uncovered. Americans are turning to installment plans to skip credit cards and live comfortably. Those who are worried about their credit card debt are more likely to use the payment plans. Have you seen one of these structured payment plans offered? Like if you buy something off Amazon, you can opt to make three payments as opposed to paying the entire thing. You don't necessarily need a credit card. It's just you can like attach it to your bank account or however you choose to pay.
0: Like Frank Garabo, my father says, if you can't afford to pay for it now, you don't need it.
1: Man, ain't nobody trying to live like that.
0: My dad.
1: Well, your dad wants a nation of paupers?
0: He does. I mean,
1: what are we supposed to do? Forego fun?
0: Yes.
1: Your dad is nuts. Was he real frugal?
0: Oh, my God, yeah.
1: Oh, man.
0: Oh, yeah.
1: Didn't he have a nice pimp ride car, though?
0: 88 Trans Am GTA, first splurge. I was 19 years old before my dad splurged on something for any of us, and it was for himself.
1: now I admire the man. As soon as he get the crumb crushers out of the house,
0: yep.
1: Give himself a T-bird.
0: Oh, I still live at home.
1: Oh, yeah, that's right. Man, you still lived at home?
0: Hell yeah. I lived at home again.
1: Did he let you drive it?
0: If I mowed the lawn.
1: Really?
0: Yeah.
1: Well, you should have been mowing the lawn anyway.
0: Yeah, it's a pain in the ass.
1: Whether someone feels like they have enough money to live comfortably was also a key factor. I hear that music winding up. A Billy Joel biopic is in the works from Michael and Bohemian Rhapsody's John Ottman. That is the Mo Better.
0: Thank you, Maurice.
1: You're welcome, Drew.
0: And well timed.
1: Mm-hmm.
0: Hello, Drew Grubb Alive. How may we help you today?
9: Hey.
0: 800-771-1025. People out there getting their jollies today, Maurice.
1: Yeah, they are.
0: Unfortunately, they shall not hear what they say.
1: Man, go ahead. I would be so sad at the trajectory of my life if I had nothing better to do at night. No girl, no must-see television, no great bands or music to listen to, no friends to hang out with, no bars to frequent. I had nothing better to do than to sit around a radio show and make dumb calls.
0: Yeah, I guess it'd be different if we had a phone screener and you could try to get past our phone screener and then get on the air and say you're fine. We don't have one, so...
1: But
0: well done.
1: But even still, isn't there something more enriching to do? You're young, you're wild, and you're free.
0: Nah, man. It's raining outside. Which, by the way, that's a hell of a scary looking cloud right there behind you.
1: Ah, man, you ain't wrong.
0: Matt and Zach are trying to increase their Spotify listeners. So if you can go to their Spotify page, it's Matt. And then the ampersand, and then Zach. Just throw them a little follow. It helps with their record company. It helps with their metrics. They're such good dudes, and I know it would mean a lot to them if you would do that. Just to give you a little incentive, I'll play a little I Won't Change. Are so talented. This is them live at the Sugar Shack.

0: played our beach bash. Love to do some more stuff with them. Incredible dudes. Love you, boys. All right, let's come back. We'll talk a little NBA tonight. I'm going to try to make you some more money. I keep giving you these free gambling tips. I've hit two out of the last two. I'm going to hit one. I told you to take Detroit, underdog, day one on Friday. Told you to take the Spurs, underdog, day one last night. Will the Cavs upset the New York Knicks tonight? You'll get my take on it when we come back with more Drew Graba Live as my voice limps to the finish line. Thank you. By the way, there was a follow-up on that pizza party thing that we did last week where Pizza Hut is still America's favorite pizza chain. Like you said, 19% said it was their preferred place for a mass order. Domino's, number two. Now, 22%, higher than both of those, said they would choose a local or regional brand. That is great news for those of us who stand for all that is good in pizza. All right, hang tight. We'll be right back.
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0: 2009, Glee premiered on Fox. It ran for 6 seasons.
1: As my conscience,
0: I have accumulated quite a few songs performed by the cast of Glee. All you need to do is tell me the original artist. We'll go from the bottom to the top. Whoever's still standing at the top is our big winner. You may phone to Mo once per phone call.
2: Never watched an episode of Glee.
0: I watched like the first 2 or 3 episodes and thought it was somewhat new and creative, and then it just lost me immediately. Just immediately lost me. But they do pretty decent versions of some popular songs. You're going to tell us who sang the original. Here is the first song.
3: No, it's not much, but it's the best I can do.
0: 800-771-1025. Hello, Drew Grubb Alive. Who are you?
4: Christine.
0: How you doing today, Christine?
4: I'm good, Drew. How are you?
0: Very well, thank you. Appreciate you asking. You driving safe out there? It's kind of nasty.
4: Yes, it is pretty gloomy and rainy out.
0: It is indeed. Bangers of storms headed all across the area. Do you know the original artist for this song?
3: No, it's not much, but it's the best I can do.
4: Elton John?
0: That is absolutely correct. I will again give you song number 2.

0: I don't actually recognize the song. I didn't even really hear.
1: I'll give it to you again. Don't worry. You may phone to Mo if you don't know it.
0: Okay, I'll phone to Mo.
1: Phone to Mo.
2: What's your name, baby doll?
1: Christine.
2: Christine, you seem like a nice chick, so I'm going to do you a solid and give you the name of one Bob Seger.
1: We'll accept that. Bob Seger wrote the song. He did not perform the song.
2: Oh, he sang it.
1: You sure about that?
2: Positive. 100. Somebody might have covered it, but he,
1: yes.
2: Yeah, he definitely.
1: We'll accept that. We were looking for the duet by Kenny Rogers and is it Dolly? I think Sheena Easton.
2: No,
1: but we will accept the original by Bob Seger. Here comes your next one, my dear.
0: Oh my gosh.
1: You got
0: I
1: this.
0: I know the song.
1: You do. You know it.
0: I know the song.
1: You do.
0: I don't know who sings it. Though.
1: Oh no. Take a guess.
2: Hang up now. You're wasting everybody's time.
1: Stop it. Don't listen to him. But seriously, tell it who it is or I'll hang up on you.
0: Oh, I don't know it. I'm sorry.
1: Boy. 800-771-1025. Hello, Drew Gubb Alive.
3: Hello.
1: Hi.
3: Can you play the song again?
1: It would be my pleasure.
3: Is it Bonnie Tyler?
1: It is Bonnie Tyler that did the original. Well done. Your next song.
3: Take my breath away. God dang it.
1: You got this.
3: Who's staying it?
1: I can't tell you. That's what I'm looking for.
2: I think it was your mom.
1: It's not his mom. It's not your mom, sir.
3: My mom's a singer.
2: See, Drew?
3: God. Is it Carly Simon?
2: No, phone to Mo, you dummy.
1: Would you like to phone to Mo, sir?
3: Yeah, I'm going to phone him out.
2: It's Berlin, idiot.
1: It is just Berlin, not Berlin, idiot.
2: Oh, okay.
1: But yes, that is correct. Here is your next song, sir. Annie, are you okay? Are you okay? Are you okay,
0: Annie? Are you okay? So, Annie, are you okay? Are you okay, Annie? Okay.
3: It's Michael Jackson.
1: That is Michael Jackson. I would have accepted Alien Ant Farm.
2: You would have?
1: No. Here is your next song.

0: Stevens?
1: Who?
0: I already know. I'm thinking of something else.
1: You probably were, but thank you very much. Appreciate you playing. Hello, Drew Gabba Live.
2: I don't.
1: Stevens.
3: Hey, what's going on?
1: Hey, dude, how are you?
3: Pretty good.
1: All right. Would you like to tell me who sang this song being performed by the cast of Glee? That's

0: Is that like, I always confuse these two. Is it Mr. Big?
1: It is not. You idiot.
2: Mo gets very angry at these people. They didn't win the lottery, Maurice. I love it.

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2: The fourth from last.
3: But now there's no.
4: Oh, I got to phone him on that one.
2: He's phoning him out.

0: That song is, I know the song, Hopelessly Devoted.
1: Uh-huh.
0: And I want to say, what, that wasn't on a Grease soundtrack. Well, it was. And who was the lead? Oh, that is, that's Olivia Newton-John.
1: He just saved your ass, sir, because that is Olivia Newton-John.
2: I had to piecemeal that bitch together.
1: Well done.
3: Thank you all. Thank you.
1: Here you go, sir.
3: Thank

0: Well, thank you so much. I have no idea on that one, gentlemen.
1: Oh,
2: all right,
1: man.
2: Thanks for playing.
1: And all the way up to the end.
2: I mean, that was a pretty easy one.
1: Crapped out.
2: Spent like 11 weeks at number one in the 80s. Hello, who are you?
3: Heather?
2: You don't sound sure about that.
3: No, I am. I just wasn't sure if I was on.
2: You are. How you doing, Heather?
3: I'm doing good.
2: Good, good.
3: How are you?
2: Oh, very well. Thank you very much. Did you watch a show, Glee?
3: I did not.
2: Yeah.
3: I'm going out of memory here.
2: Hearing these versions really makes me glad that I gave up after like two or three episodes. These are terrible.
3: Yeah.
2: All right. Who did this? Who did the original version of this song, Heather?

0: I think, is it Phil Collins?
1: Phone him Mo.
2: I think she'd like to phone him out. Mo?
1: That would be the duet, sir, of one Diana Ross and I believe Lionel Richie, Endless Love.
2: You have phoned Mo correctly, my dear Heather.
0: Thank you, Mo.
2: Two more. Here is the penultimate song for you.
0: Okay.
3: I don't want a perfect body. I want a perfect soul.
4: You'll never get this.
2: Not with that attitude, you won't. Who's the original artist, Heather? You got this.
4: Don't embarrass yourself, Heather.
2: You got this, Heather. Don't give up. Don't listen to Mo. You got this. I'll play for you again.
0: So very special. Yep.

0: But I'm a creep. But who's it by?
1: That's a
0: creep. Radiohead.
1: That is correct.
2: Wow.
1: All right. One more for you, Heather, and you're the big winner. Here you go. Last song.
0: Okay. If you want me, let me know. Baby, let it show. Honey, don't you fool around.
3: Don't try to resist me.
2: Oh, God.
0: That would be Madonna.
1: That is absolutely correct. That God, what a terrible version.
2: That
1: of Florida
2: show was booty.
1: Oh, hold on, Heather. I'll be right with you. I got to hear that whole thing. Stand by.
2: Do you?
1: Glee.

0: Jeez Louise, that's bad.
1: Who said, who thought that it needed his vocal?
0: Oh, man. Like, yeah, somebody should have said, hey, Matthew Morrison, why don't you sit this one out? I think that's the dude's name. What do you got coming up in the Mo Better, Maurice?
1: China calling. Who ordered some pizza? And, well, we might as well build something else at the White House.
0: That's next.
2: We live in a proud nation, one flush with opportunity and prosperity, and filled with a robust generation of Americans who have valiantly fought for their right to party.
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0: Wednesday morning. It's JP, 1 to 5 on Real Raw Radio. 800-771-1025. That is the phone number. If you want to jump in on the conversation, we always love to have you. If you want to watch the show, you can do that too. Just go to YouTube, put in 1025 The Bone, and the YouTube channel will pop up, and you can watch the show. Let's see what Monica's outfit is today. Good morning, Monica.
1: Got my little initials. It's a sweatshirt because it's, by the way, it's freezing in here.
0: Okay.
1: In studio.
0: Oh,
1: like,
0: okay.
1: I walked in and there's a difference of temperature from the hallway and into here. I don't know. I have a skirt on, so I'm and sandals, so I don't know. My feet are going to be cold.
0: All right. The outfit's not that great, so no sense going to YouTube. There's no cleavage. There's no real, you know.
1: Is that what I'm supposed to be doing every day?
0: Kinda.
1: I don't think of
0: YouTube. So puts the eyes on the screens, kid.
1: I don't put the...
0: It's not me. That's for sure.
1: I don't know. You're Mr. Whatchamacall? You're Mr. What's the guy, Landman? What's his name? You're him.
0: That guy. Right.
1: Yeah. Why do I keep thinking Danny DeVito? You're not Danny DeVito.
0: No,
1: at
0: definitely
1: all.
0: Not.
1: At all.
0: Yeah. Definitely not Danny.
2: Billy Bob.
1: Yes, Billy Bob Billy Thornton. Bob
2: he doesn't look anything like him.
1: I think he does.
0: Did I ever tell you the time we had Danny DeVito on the air on the other show, on the morning show?
1: Tell me he was
2: you
1: super
2: Frank
1: cool.
2: on? That's
1: yeah,
2: awesome.
1: I bet he was cool. I bet he was
0: he was wasted.
2: Nice.
0: He was
2: just like Frank.
0: Wasted. I guess he had launched a limoncello or something along those lines. Yeah, he launched the limoncello, which is like a lemon, Italian lemon liqueur, for those who don't know.
1: Well, he was testing the product.
0: And by the time he came on the air with us in the morning, he was bombed.
1: Good
0: bombed.
1: For him.
0: Yeah, that's what I'm saying. But
1: I'm hearing judgment in your voice.
0: Well, it doesn't necessarily make for a great interview. We had to cut it short.
1: It makes great interview.
0: Bombed.
1: Oh.
0: bombed by 8 in the morning, which tells me he was probably
1: Gasparilla.
0: He was probably rolling from the night before.
1: I think he was starting Gasparilla or like just on right on time.
0: What's going on with you? Did you find an apartment yet? Did you go yet?
1: You know what? I have been looking. I have been looking, and I still am looking. And
0: I thought you found the one that you thought was going to be the one.
1: Did I? Oh, no, I haven't seen that one yet because I've been looking at condos, like owner rentable, outable condos. And I did see one the other day that I was telling Gareth about this, that I liked it. I really did. A location was on the outskirts of Citrus Park, but not too far. But it was cute. Two things were wrong with it. It was adorable, actually. 2-bedroom, 2.5-bath, actually. And outside, patio, everything was great.
0: Yeah.
1: There was no carpeting in the living room. It was carpeting all the way upstairs and all of that. But just in the living room where I need to have bare feet. And then the other thing was, why were the washer and dryer outside? Like, it was... Like, there was a patio, and then there was a door that I would assume would be storage, but no, there's a washer and dryer in there. Is that normal?
0: You're asking me? I don't know.
1: It felt weird. I'm not trying to go outside to do my laundry, so.
0: So what's the problem with the, is this the, like, bare feet on the floor thing?
1: And if I'm going to be at home, I don't mind it anywhere else or whatever. It's not my house, but in my house, I need carpeting on the floor to be barefoot. Like, I'm not going to, I mean, I could throw a huge ass area rug or whatever, but there'd still be a gap, and then I'd have to have slippers, and it's a whole thing. So, pass.
0: Good morning to you, dudes. Congratulations on your team's victory in the Premier League title. You must be a happy camper today.
2: Yeah, Monica, JP's team did what they call bottling the league.
1: What's that?
2: They had a chance to win it and they ruined it.
1: Oh, like they should have. Like they were like,
2: they were favorites. Like we were going up and down, and then they were in the lead, and then they started bottling it, and we got to win it yesterday. So,
1: like you were talking about,
2: haven't won it since 2004.
1: Oh,
0: and the truth of the matter is,
1: a drought broken like the Sabres.
2: Yeah.
0: We made my team, Man City, made this run in the middle of a rebuilding year.
1: Yeah, okay, excuses.
0: Mm-hmm. It's not an excuse. It's not an excuse, but we shouldn't have been in the running for the title, that's for sure.
1: No such thing as rebuilding.
2: That team has money. Money. They throw a checkbook at everything.
0: Yeah, but you can't just put, the Yankees have money too. Look, how's that gone?
2: I don't know. I don't watch baseball.
0: You know what I'm saying? The Mets have the highest payroll in baseball. How's that gone?
1: Weren't we just talking about United States of America? Team like is in a should win it all. Is that the same concept as what you were saying? Yesterday we were talking about soccer and how USA's team
2: has
1: to play
2: no.
1: crap teams and so they
2: that's
1: should win.
2: To get into World Cup. That's to qualify.
1: What was
0: this?
1: This
0: is the English League.
2: Yeah.
0: So in the United States you got the MLS, right? In Spain, you have La Liga.
1: God, this is so... La Liga. Yeah. La Liga. This is so good. This is why people don't follow it.
0: Italy, you have Serie A. And in England, you have the Premier League.
2: Yeah.
1: Can we call it Premier, or do we have to say Premier?
0: You can call it Premier. Yeah. You just sound like an illiterate, you know, illiterate kind of person who's got really no pulse on the culture over there. But that's fine.
1: That's all of that is true. All of that is true. So I have no problem. Actually, they want to know who I am. That I don't have any clue. Well, okay.
2: There's a lot of tournaments. So if you come in the top four in Europe, you qualify for something called Champions League, where it's the best of the best from all the leagues.
1: I remember that in Ted Lasso.
2: Yeah. So we won our league, and then at the end of this month, we have our finals in Champions League, and we can go undefeated in that, which is very rare. Especially, this is a new format, so we'll be the first to go invincible in this new format if we win.
0: All right. Invincible seems a bit
1: but
0: much.
1: But hold on.
2: We
1: win. So
2: we didn't lose any game. We'd be invincible. That's
1: so
2: what
1: you're
2: they call
1: saying
2: it.
1: The teams that are playing in World Cup different. Aren't even...
2: But no, they're international teams, so they're countries.
1: Those teams are decided right now? Like right now we know?
2: Yes.
1: Okay.
2: You lock your roster.
0: The teams that are in the tournament, yes. Yeah. The final rosters, no.
1: I hate this. I'm thank you for explaining it to me, and I'm going to have a million questions throughout the process. I don't like that I don't know. It's just so confusing to me, and I know nothing about it whatsoever
0: just
1: at all.
0: Picture it. Each team represents their country, so you got the best players from that country, or the best players that fit that coach's system.
1: Like an Olympics.
0: From that country. Yeah, but just soccer, just soccer around the planet, right? Kind of like the Olympics.
1: So now why do you like...
0: And you have to qualify.
1: This other team, JP, it's separate from Italy.
0: That's the Premier League, right. Italy didn't make the World Cup again this year.
1: So you like Italy first, but this team...
2: Their country is dope. Their league, not that exciting. Premier League is one of the more exciting leagues with a lot of good competition and...
1: What are the rowdies
2: and players
1: in?
2: Go there. The rowdies are in like NASL. That's below MLS.
1: Oh. That's
0: like a feeder league.
1: The Tarpons? Yeah. Like the Tampa Tarpons?
0: You know what it is? It's the picture of the UFL.
1: Oh, okay. Oh, I like
0: so
1: them.
0: It's kind of like a feeder league. So yeah. It's lesser than.
1: But they're trying hard.
0: Every player on a team in that league is trying to get into the MLS or... play overseas.
1: How exciting if they do, though, right?
0: Yeah.
1: And then are their rules different in... Because now that you put it in football terms for me, thank you. Are the rules different in NA, whatever, the rowdies are in?
2: No, it's all FIFA rules. So
0: rules
2: it's all like,
0: same.
2: You sub off, you can't go back on.
1: Got it.
2: You know, yellow and red cards are the same thing, and the way they take kicks, it's all FIFA rules.
1: Okay.
2: Yeah, so... It's all the same.
0: Speaking of rules.
1: This is exciting. This is going to be fun to watch, especially with you two. I've never known two more people that were more into soccer. My ex liked it, but he just liked his team or whatever. You guys like know stuff. So
0: here's what I'm hoping for. My wife and I are going to be in Spain, and Spain is, I believe, favored to win the World Cup. So if we're over there and Spain is winning while we're there, that place is going to be off the hook.
2: Oh, yeah.
0: Completely out of control. The energy is going to be through the roof, and it should be great. If they lose...
1: People get mad. Don't they get like really, really mad? Like Monica mad?
0: Burn it down.
1: Yeah. I can respect the crap out of
0: it. Burn it down.
1: That is the one thing about soccer that I really like. I respect the full-on hatred, anger, murder stuff. Like that's how it should be. If you're anything less than that about your team or your sport, then I don't think of you as a fan.
2: Oh, yeah. In some of these places, they have to build stuff for the away fans to not be able to interact with the home fans.
1: Awesome.
2: They'll just brawl.
1: Awesome. Awesome. Mm-hmm.
0: Yeah. And then it gets ugly. There's been, unfortunately, in world football, there's been a lot of racism.
2: Oh, yeah.
1: What?
0: A lot of that kind of stuff.
2: Yes.
0: Yeah, it's ugly.
2: Yes.
0: It gets ugly. And you would think it would have gone away right by now, but and then it's there. It's there, and I guess it'll always be there.
2: You're saying we haven't solved racism.
1: I know. I just say, I don't know why you think you would be gone.
0: Well,
2: you would think so, though. Of all this time, we would be better people. We're not.
1: No, I don't. That's
0: you would
1: thing.
0: Think so, but you would think you'd be above. So. You know what happens? You got drunk people, you know, just doing stupid drunk people thing that they probably don't have the guts to do sober.
2: Yeah, in countries where like they don't have equality and stuff. So, what do you expect?
0: Yeah, but even in Italy, Italy's bad with that kind of stuff.
2: Oh, yeah.
0: I remember when this guy Balotelli was playing, this guy was a lunatic, and they were brutal to that kid.
2: He was a good striker. He was a black guy for Italy. Yeah. Like, get him out of here.
0: Black guy with a mohawk, and he was a beast.
2: Yeah.
0: He was a beast. But they, if I remember correctly, Diz, and you might remember, they were making, like, monkey noises. Like, it was bad.
2: Yeah. There was a guy in Barcelona, Samuel Eto, when he scored, before he scored, they used to yell monkey and stuff at him. And he scored, and he ran into the corner and did, like, a monkey celebration at them. He's like, yeah, call me what you want. I don't care.
0: Yeah, call me what you choke on that.
2: Yeah. It's very bad. It's bad.
0: You were bringing up the rules before, Monica. Did you guys see the video of this kid, this high school kid in North Carolina?
1: No.
0: He was running track?
1: No.
0: Did you guys see this?
1: No.
0: This kid is running track, and as he crosses the finish line, he's running the last leg of the 440-meter race, which was, you know, every 100 meters, you hand the baton off, mm-hmm. and then that person takes off. Mm-hmm. And then they hand the baton off, and then they take off, and then they hand the baton off, and then it gets to the finish line, right?
1: A relay.
0: Four times in one, you know, it's one time around the track. This guy who's winning is winning by a bunch. It's not close, and he's winning by a bunch. As he's crossing the finish line, he puts his hand up in the air, and he makes like a number, like his hands out. Like, you see how my hand is?
1: Yeah, like stop just in the name of love.
0: Makes like a number five, but he has his, like, his palm is out, and the five is towards him.
1: Okay.
0: Well, the five is, for that, they disqualified him, saying it was taunting. He didn't turn around and face anybody. He wasn't laughing in anybody's face. He wasn't pointing. He didn't do the five in somebody's face. He just did it as he crossed the line.
1: What
0: and then
1: it,
0: the
1: why?
0: Five was... five state championships in a row. Right?
1: And he knew he was
0: so they
1: win.
0: Popped him. If you look at this video, there's no way you should be stripping this kid and that team. Because of that, they got disqualified, and now they took second place in the states.
1: So now they're how are his teammates like this? His teammates are going to be like...
0: Well, his teammates are probably pissed, but I think they're more pissed off at the judges because... He didn't do anything wrong.
1: He was already slowing down. Like he, you know what I mean? Like it wasn't like he sped up and turned around. He was already slowing down. Like he did win.
0: Did you just watch? Yeah, no, he was winning. Yeah, he was just winning. There was nothing taunting about it, and they pulled it from him. I mean, the upside is the kid's going to be a track star at NC State. But at the same thing is, but at the same time, like you stripped these kids. Of that national championship. Why? Because somebody had their panties in a bunch?
1: Did you think of this because we said racism?
0: No, I thought of this because you started asking about rules and stuff like that, and this thing popped
1: is
0: in
1: there,
0: mind.
1: Okay, so, and I, listen, wrong, and he did nothing wrong, and they're wrong, and all of that, and I feel bad for his teammates. I hope they're not too mad at him. Whatever, all of that. However, and you know what I'm going to say, is there a rule that says you can't hold your hand up, or it'll be considered taunting?
0: Like, there's a taunting rule.
1: But now how...
0: That is... I guess pretty
1: defined?
0: Broad. So they both, I don't know. It doesn't say in the article, it doesn't say what defines taunting. No. It just, it says, anyone, let me see if I can
1: find
0: it.
1: Can we appeal
0: it?
1: Can they appeal this?
0: They are.
1: Okay, good.
0: They're appealing, but now think about it. You appeal, and then what? After the fact, you're going to strip these kids that already think they won the state championship? It's a no win.
1: Yeah, how do you feel if you're the second place who are now first place people?
0: Yeah, it's a no win. It says judgment to say this is the governing body, the National Federation of State High School Associations, whatever the hell it is. The rules from 2022 that were made stated that taunting falls under unsporting conduct and is grounds for disqualification. Judgment decisions made by meet officials are done with full knowledge of NFHS track and field rules, as well as expectations of the North Carolina High School Athletic Association relative to unsporting behaviors and actions. We recognize there is deep disappointment experienced by the student athletes, coaches, and community schools in being involved, and this incident is being reviewed. That's stupid.
1: Yeah. I mean, I think we can all come to, like, nothing was done viciously. And I know you said a million different times in regards to, you know, racism, the intent. What's the intent?
0: Right.
1: I don't see any malicious intent here.
0: Right.
1: But again, and maybe it's that way on purpose, taunting is very vague. Like, they need to be definitive. Okay, so no raising of the hand, no declaring victory before you cross the finish, whatever. Then, wrong or right, then he broke the rules. But if it's not definitive, then I feel like they can win this appeal. It's too broad.
0: They
1: it's
0: might.
1: Too vague.
0: We shall see.
2: I would have been like, I put my hand up to slow myself down as I got to the finish line. It was wind resistance.
1: Waving hi to my mom, maybe. You don't know. And you can't, you know, that's not taunting, waving hi to someone else.
2: Oh, my mom's dying of cancer. I was waving to her in the stands. We're like, okay.
0: Yeah, but the problem is the way he waved, he put the back of his palm out first, which is weird. So he like, if I was going to do the peace sign, right? Yeah. You do the inside of your hand out and you can see the folded fingers, right?
1: Yeah.
0: This guy flipped his hand the other way so that his palm was facing his face when he ran across. Which it was weird, but again, it's just the five. I don't know, these poor kids, man. And you know me, I don't usually root for the kids. This kid got screwed.
1: He did. And you know me, I hate kids. I don't hate kids. I'm just saying like that.
0: Yes,
1: that,
0: you do.
1: I don't hate kids.
0: Try to backtrack on that one.
1: No, I don't hate kids.
0: Luck.
1: I hate brats.
0: There's and a this lot guy of receipts
1: was,
0: around.
1: This guy's not a brat at all. He was, and the worst part about all of this is think about, for me anyway, think about how hard he worked and how proud he was in that moment. All of that just taken away. How all, you know, he's earned first place. He worked hard, trained, and hours of this and that. And then,
0: not
1: sensing the victory and then just taken away. Ouch.
0: They smoked the field.
1: Yeah.
0: He smoked them. Look how far behind a guy in second place is. Yeah. He smoked them. This isn't even close. And now that guy's going to win? Come on.
1: Yeah.
0: It's ridiculous. You shouldn't even want it. Yeah. Do you know what I'm saying? Yeah. Like, if you won that way, you shouldn't even want
1: that. That's what
0: that.
1: I said about the second play. I don't know how. I mean, you're gonna take it, I guess. But.
2: Like, you won the relay? Well, kind of. I came in second, but the other guy got, you know, kicked out. So.
0: That happened to me.
2: I won.
0: I told you when I was in sixth grade. I was doing the same race, the 440. I was the last guy. White boy with speed. And I was passing a guy that was in front of me, and he tripped me.
1: Oh.
0: I was passing. I was going to smoke him. I was passing him, and he tripped me, and I ended up with gravel.
1: I was going to say, that hurts.
0: All in my leg. I had to go inside, and that's how they won. And that's how we lost.
1: Oh.
0: We lost.
1: Are there not cameras where they can see him tripping you?
2: In 1962?
0: I was in sixth grade in 1982.
2: That was close.
0: 84, maybe?
1: That is true.
0: You know, 1984, I think it was.
2: There was a pterodactyl chiseling away, like, oh my God, oh my God.
1: And then he looks up and said, it's a living.
2: Yeah.
0: I'll be right back.
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1: But I sure know where I've been.
0: God, you remember this video with her going across the hood of the car?
1: Yes, and the sheer dress, like sheer flowy dress.
0: She was so hot.
1: Hair all over the joint.
0: Yeah, she was so hot. I think she ended up getting like arrested for domestic violence. Like, I think she was married to like a baseball player or something. She was beating him up.
1: I had a boss who looked exactly like her and like leaned into it. You know what I mean? Because it was around that time. So she like really leaned into it. And she was married, though, to a guy in a wheelchair. So like she would get hit on all the time because she was gorgeous. And she was like, nope, I'm married and I'm not cheating on my husband.
0: To a dude in a wheelchair?
1: Yeah.
0: Monica with questions. Did you ask a million questions?
1: She was my boss. What am I supposed to do? No, I did not ask a million questions.
0: Why not?
1: She was my boss. Hi, how are you? Why is your husband in a wheelchair? No.
0: Right, but how did they do things?
1: I did ask that.
0: You did? Okay. Well, that's the question to ask.
1: No, she hopped on pop facing him. Like she would face him, you know, sitting down.
0: Right.
1: And facing him.
0: So he was in a wheelchair, but he had use of it.
1: Of that thing, yeah. His legs didn't, you know, they were.
0: You know, a lot of times when you're in a wheelchair like that, it's like waist down doesn't work, you know?
1: She helped at work, and she.
0: There you go.
1: She did her thing.
0: But the same position every time, obviously, unless she like faced away from, she could have faced away from him. She could have. Yeah, it's limited, but that's love right there. And I'm going to be honest with you.
1: I know. You would. There's no way. You love your wife way too much. You do sweet things. You still hold her hands. There's no way you wouldn't stay married. I know that about you.
0: I mean, you know what happens, though? You look like a scumbag if you don't.
1: Because you know why you look like a scumbag? Because you are. It is for better or for worse, until death do you part. And before anybody says, oh, she's a hypocrite, she got divorced, I said I was staying in it. I wanted to stay in it. He filed for divorce.
0: Wheelchair.
1: I don't know. You've got questions.
0: That's a tough one.
1: But I mean,
0: think about it. At least with him in the wheelchair and it still works, mm-hmm. there are ways around it. You know, I would have to probably back the wheelchair up against the wall, put the brakes on it so it didn't move forward, pull her to the edge of the wheelchair, and kind of go at it that way,
1: just
0: right?
1: Just hear me out, and please don't. I'm really just trying to not say, I'm very respectful to people who are physically disabled.
0: I understand, me too.
2: Yeah, same.
0: Samesies.
1: See, and that's what I'm trying to not do. Would you, everything you described, you know, I guess, you know, it's worth a try and stuff to try and switch things up, but would you not just take her out and lie her on the bed and do stuff that way?
0: Yeah. Oh, so, but was she able to, I mean, yeah, I guess she was
1: super strong. She had to have a van at the time that had like the lift thingy in it or whatever. She could lift and she was so strong.
0: Yeah. I mean, I guess you could take her out and do those things. I didn't think of it. I thought the way you said she did it in the chair.
1: They did too, yeah. But I mean,
2: seems uncomfortable.
1: He didn't sleep in the chair. And so, you know, he got out of the chair, you know, so I mean, like,
0: that's a good point. That's a good point. But then I just feel like it's kind of rapey.
2: What?
1: Well,
2: it's your girl.
1: It wouldn't feel rapey. If I'm the girl, I would feel like starfish. Like, I want to do more here, and I just can't.
0: Right, but you can't. It's not like she can.
2: I hope you're having fun.
0: She's like, you know, she's kind of stuck there.
2: Yeah.
0: In the moment. And it feels like, I know I'm not holding her against her will, but at the same time, like, where you going, bitch?
1: And you can't, and the thing is, you can't be all dirty with her. It would, you know what I mean? You can't be like, what that mouth do? You know what I mean? You can't say things filthy and stuff because
2: why not?
1: She's just laying there and she can't move.
2: Yeah, but her mouth works.
0: She can speak.
1: Her arms and her
0: hands. Let her speak, Monica.
2: Yeah. Thank you. Thank you, JP.
1: To stifle the women. That's
2: He's an ally.
0: Yeah. Mike online too. What's up?
3: Oh my God. Hey, what's going on? Hey, listen, does this girl who's gorgeous, does she give a good wheel job?
1: Yes.
0: That's a very good question.
1: She has no choice.
0: We don't know.
1: She was beautiful. Know. That's the thing. She was absolutely gorgeous. And she was like, I don't know, 3-4 inches maybe taller than I am. So she was super, super short, maybe 5 feet at the most. And so she had money. So like I would always get her clothes, like whatever she didn't want anymore. Oh man, it was awesome. I missed that wardrobe. Yeah, I missed that wardrobe because it was all office clothes and fancy clothes because it was an office that I worked in. I don't want to spend money or wear. I don't even want to wear those clothes. So I got the nice stuff.
2: Do you guys remember when I was in the dating game and I matched with a girl and I didn't realize she was in a wheelchair until we started talking?
1: Oh, that's right. And you didn't know how to get out of it.
4: I had to think of a way to get out of it.
1: That's right. I forgot about that.
0: I do remember
1: now
0: that.
1: Now you're the jerk. That's a jerk move.
2: Well, even worse than that, I remember we were having a conversation and she said something that I forget what happened at work, and I go, I wouldn't have stood for that. Oh, and as soon as I sent it, I went,
1: nope.
2: Probably should have worded that better.
1: Nope.
0: Yeah.
1: No.
2: Oh, man.
0: Well, I guess you'll see how she reacts and if she's cool about it.
2: Yeah.
1: Well, wait a minute. What makes her quote unquote cool about it? Like, what?
0: She doesn't get pissy.
1: But just if she does get pissy, doesn't make her uncool.
0: Yes, it does. You don't know how this works. You don't speak boy. You need to learn boy.
1: You guys are jerks.
0: We're not jerks.
2: Yeah, you got to own it.
0: We're honest.
1: It doesn't make you not a jerk if just because you're honest. You're honestly a jerk.
0: Monica, you walked away from a guy over the weekend because he forgot somebody's name.
2: That's true.
0: Because you know what I'm saying?
1: You're making it sound like that's that cut and dry. No, it was
2: that cut and dry. It was literally that.
1: It was.
2: What do you mean?
1: I don't care about the name. I told you. I said the words. If he would have said anything remotely close or, you know, Dolly or said that, I would have been fine with it. It's not about remembering the name. It was that he was so hammered. He didn't remember me introducing her. That was my thing.
2: I didn't care.
1: Let's
2: about
1: not put her. Out the wrong message.
2: He was focused on you, the prize.
0: That's it. You should have got to realize that. Yeah. That should have been the takeaway. You know this guy was so enamored with the then with you.
1: Then you're too enamored
0: nothing
1: and too
0: else
1: focused.
0: Mattered.
1: I don't like
2: in
1: that.
2: His eyes. No disrespect to your friend. He's like, I'm into the 10, not the 3. Don't think your friend's a 3. You don't even know what she looks like.
1: She's beautiful.
2: But you should be happy he's focused on you.
1: No, that's too much focus.
2: Be like,
1: on
2: yeah, F this girl. I don't even know why I introduced her. Let's go get
0: you're
2: some
0: jerk,
2: drinks.
0: Monica.
1: I'm not.
0: You're a jerky.
1: Oh, I love how you're trying to turn this around. I refuse to accept
0: total
1: it.
0: Jerk.
1: Nope.
0: Jerk face.
1: Nope.
2: You did this.
0: Jerky jerky.
1: What did I do? The gaslighting is unreal right now, and I just don't. I refuse
2: I don't
1: to
2: think
1: fall
2: she
1: for
2: knows
1: it.
2: What that means.
0: I hate that word.
1: You
0: know
1: why you hate it? Because you do it.
0: I don't gaslight.
2: I don't hate it. I just hate that people throw it around, not right now, when they don't know what it means. I'm like, well, you clearly don't know what gaslighting means.
0: You know what's
2: means,
0: funny?
2: Idiot.
0: I had somebody that I worked with who was going through a divorce with her husband, and we were talking about it, and she kept saying, like, he just gaslights. He's a narcissist. He gaslights me and blah, blah, blah, and I don't know. Am I going crazy and all this other stuff? And she, like, over a bunch of conversations, she kept saying, and I would just, he's this, he's that, just keep doing what you got to do, worry about your kids, blah, blah, blah, if, you know, he's got a problem, but just trying to prop the girl up because she was struggling, right? But meanwhile, she must have said the phrase gaslighting a half a dozen times in a couple conversations, and I'm like, I don't even know how to say this, but I don't even know what you're talking about. I was trying to use context clues to like figure out what it meant, and I couldn't do it.
1: Let me put it to you this way then. You're trying to make me seem like I'm a bad person.
0: You are.
1: In this scenario, when really you were the bad person to start with, and you're trying to put it on me, and I'm not falling for it.
0: I didn't send somebody packing after I was talking to them.
1: But the fact that you even brought that up, when instead of just saying, yeah, I'm a jerk about
0: why aren't you saying it about
1: wheelchair
0: this?
1: People.
0: What about the wheelchair people? We love them. Yeah. We do.
1: I understand.
0: I mean, if I was Diz, I would have went on that date. I think he's a horrible person.
1: I feel like you should have went. And then what if you would have, this is the thing, what if you really would have liked her and then you would have, and you missed out on whatever it is it could have been?
0: That's a big ask.
2: Yeah. That's hard.
0: That's work.
2: Yeah.
0: Relationships are hard to, hard. We sound like shallow jerks.
1: Yes.
0: I understand that. However, that's a big ask.
1: How is she supposed to find love then? She's on the app. She's putting herself out there. She's trying to do whatever she can do. And if everybody thinks the way you do, how is she supposed to find love?
0: That's not really my problem. You know what I'm saying? If you think about it, it's not. I understand your plight, your lot in life kind of sucks. And I get it.
1: But that's not your problem.
0: But that doesn't mean I have to take that on. And that doesn't make me a bad person for not wanting to take that on.
2: Yeah. It's like, I'm not going to go be upset a girl doesn't want to be with me because I'm short. I'm like, all right, whatever. I'll figure it out. I know it's a big difference, but still, you know, someone will roll into her life. It'll be fine.
1: That's how I feel.
0: Has that ever played into anything, Diz?
2: What do you mean?
0: Like, has your height ever played into?
2: Yeah, a few times, and I don't care.
0: Issues?
2: Yeah. It's weirder when the girl's around my height. I'm like, well, you're my height. That's insane. You want a guy 6'2"? No offense, Monica. I feel like that's someone you would want.
1: I feel like a 6'2" guy. But hold on. But let me, because I'm, to be honest with you, I'm always, that's probably one of, if not the first thing I think of when I think of, like, if I think a guy's cute or whatever, I'm thinking he's not, he's going to be turned off, not turned off. He's going to be, no, thank you, because I'm not short. I'm super short. Like, short's one thing. This is insanely short. So I feel like he might look at me like, that's too short.
0: Mm.
1: And I feel like that's how you might feel with girls.
2: I don't really care. I have confidence, and I think that's what girls are attracted to. And if you don't, like, if I walk around, don't act like I'm the size I am, they don't really see it as a thing. You know what I mean? Like, I don't know. This guy walks around like he's 6'3". He's not, but I'm okay with that. So I don't really, it doesn't affect me as much as I think it should.
0: Did it when you were younger?
2: Maybe. Because in, you know, in high school and stuff, people just, everyone's a jerk, right? Everyone wants to clown people.
1: Was it more of a chip on you? I was more of a chip on my shoulder about being short when I was younger. Like, no. I was like, what? Yeah, I am. So, like, I was very defensive. Like,
0: no.
1: Very
0: no way.
1: Yeah.
0: Get out of here.
1: I'm just telling you now.
0: That doesn't sound anything like you.
1: Not that way now. I was back in the day.
0: Oh, no. You're not defensive at all now.
1: About my height at all. This is who I am. I am who I am, like it or don't.
2: Yeah, I think it's a lot harder to find people that are, that's a big thing. Because we're all adults here. Like, what are you looking for? You know what I mean? So you just want someone that's going to care about you,
1: yes,
2: right?
1: Yes.
2: Hopefully.
1: For who I am. And I'm telling you, and I said it before, there is a coolest, strongest, bestest guy out there who can handle all of this. And it'll happen.
2: I think it's good I'm not that tall. If I'm doing pretty good now and I'm this tall, if I was like 6 foot, I'd be like Emperor of Earth.
1: I feel like I'd be a bitch or really conceited or something. You're right. You're right.
0: That's what I was thinking.
2: Yeah.
0: He would be like Caesar.
2: Yeah.
1: Yeah.
2: You could just see me walking out to the balcony, right, and the millions of people cheering.
0: You'd just be conquering the Bay Area.
2: Exactly. So it's probably good I'm only, you know, this tall.
1: Seriously.
2: Everything happens for a reason.
1: I think so.
2: And I like to think that girl in the wheelchair is happily in a relationship.
1: Now. I'm sure you do. I'm sure you. That's all. Yep. I'm sure.
0: Right. I was dating a girl who everything was cool. We really hit it off. I thought she was great. And I remember I called her. This was before texting, I want to say. And maybe right after, I don't know. And I heard a kid in the background.
2: Oh.
1: Nope.
0: And she didn't tell me. And we had been dating, you know, nothing crazy, but probably like, I don't know, 3-4 weeks, whatever. We banged a bunch. And I'm like, do you have a kid? She's like, yeah. I'm like, why didn't you tell me? Well, you know, I didn't want to scare you away and blah, blah, blah. I'm like, well, too bad. That's it. That's it for that.
1: She lied to you, so that's a whole different dynamic.
0: That's what I'm saying. Yeah. Like, you can say it's not lying, but when you hold something like that back, like,
1: that's big.
0: You should, to me, that would always, who I am and what I'm about, what my life is, would be out in front.
1: But also, as a mom, don't you want, hiding your kid is not the best way to start to, don't you want to be like, just so you know, I do have a kid. Like, in other words, her kid should come by priority. Any man who doesn't want that is out, right?
0: Unless she just wasn't looking for a relationship. She was getting out of something and she just wanted a bang buddy or something along those lines, you know?
1: Listen.
0: That could have been it too. But at least just come out and be honest about it. You know, what am I not going to find out at some point?
1: Yeah, exactly.
0: And then you think, okay, like the longer it goes on, the longer I don't know, you think it's going to get like more okay?
1: Ridiculous.
0: Nope. Girls are stupid sometimes.
1: Hey.
0: I'm kidding. It's JP, Monica Dizzy, 102.5 The Bone, Real Raw Radio.

0: 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Guys with ponytails, girls that think they're models, people that don't know how to Google something, and of course, ventriloquists. No one is safe when it comes to an open letter from Galvin.
1: Seriously?
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2: And now, an open letter from Galvin.
1: This is an open letter to traffic tough guys.
3: Well, I know them.
1: Dear traffic tough guys, seriously? Listen, I freak out as much as the next person when I'm driving and someone cuts me off or does something stupid. But if they give the international my fault sign, right, holding both hands up, then you really just have to let it go. Especially if it's a hot chick. If it's a dude or some old fat lady, you can give them a little more heat. Like, that's right, it was your fault, dummy. And then you drive away with a sense of accomplishment and superior look on your face. I love how when someone cuts you off and you have an overpowering urge to get up next to them to see what they look like. You gotta see their face. How dare this idiot cut me off? No matter what the person looks like, in your mind you go, that's exactly what I thought you'd look like. And you're like, I knew it'd be a foreign guy, or I knew it'd be a fat lady with a neck brace. Trust me, I get the anger. If I get cut off in traffic, I will hold my horn down until my battery almost dies. I've thrown hands full of change at cars. I punched my own window so hard that I thought for sure I was going to break it. But have you ever noticed that you are never the bad driver? It's always the idiot around you. Sure, I was doing 90 driving with my knees while eating soup and didn't put my turn signal on. But that's my exit. There's also people that are just looking for a reason to be mad at people in traffic. Just like the idiot guy I pulled out in front of last night. Notice how I said pulled out in front of?
3: Right.
1: Not cut off. I pulled out in front of this guy. So he speeds up to make it look like I cut him off. Speeds up, flashes his high beams at me. Then pulls up next to me with a very angry look on his face. Which I responded to by pointing and laughing, followed up with a two-handed wave. Because nothing pisses off a person more than a pissed off guy laughing and waving at them. This response not only pisses off the other driver, but it also almost guarantees that one day I will be shot to death in traffic. I'm Galvin from the Cowhead Show, and this has been an open letter to...
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6: 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So we'll do that in about 15 minutes. About a half hour, we'll get to Dead Guy in the Envelope. Yes, Diz, I see you. What's up? What do you got?
11: Have you ever, do you remember the show 1,000 Ways to Die?
6: No.
11: Monica, do you?
12: 50 Ways to Leave Your Lover? No.
11: No, 1,000 Ways to Die was just like this show about people that had these weird, off the cup, like horrific death sometimes.
12: My
11: like,
12: gosh.
11: For instance, like a guy worked at a laundromat and then he went to take a nap in the laundry thing and fell asleep and they started it and he died. I asked that because I was reading.
6: I remember when we first started the Roger and JP show here, there were sinkholes. Something happened with a sinkhole. And the guy came outside and fell into his like cesspool or something, or fell into the sewage or something.
12: I remember a guy who was in bed, and
11: and he died.
12: There was a sinkhole, and he died. Yeah,
6: and fell into the sinkhole, right?
12: Well, I mean, he was in bed, like he was physically asleep in bed or whatever, and then a sinkhole opened up, and then no mas.
11: I asked because I read this story about this lady, 56-year-old woman in Westchester. She was in her Mercedes SUV, pulls up to a spot, and was just going to go shopping. And as soon as she stepped out of her car, she stepped into an open manhole.
6: Yeah.
11: And, spoiler alert, she died. But it reminded me of the show of just, like, how horrific that, like, someone, there was an onlooker who said, like, he saw it happen. Like, she pulled up, and he didn't know the manhole was open. He goes, I just remember her stepping out her car, and it was like a cartoon. You just... She just plummeted.
12: Yeah, it feels like a cartoon, yeah.
6: She just popped, and it was nighttime. I was wondering, like, and I'm not faulting her at all. What happened was, so more to that story has come out, and a truck ran, as it was going, the truck ran over that manhole cover, and it came undone. So it must have been on there wrong, whatever it is, but it came undone, and it came completely off. So she parked in the wrong spot. Just got out of the car. I guess didn't see it because it was nighttime when she
12: was driving.
6: How many
12: times do you physically look straight down at the ground when you get out of your car, though?
6: You don't.
11: Yeah. You don't?
6: I don't. I mean, not knowingly, you are now. But there's the worst part of this whole thing was, first off, I don't know where she was shopping at 11 o'clock at night in the city anymore.
12: Home Goods is open late, I think.
6: Is
12: Home Goods and I think Ross.
6: I don't know. I mean, she's on Fifth Avenue, so, and that's fancy schmancy stores.
11: Yeah.
6: So, you know, whatever. But not only did she fall out, it turns out it's like 300 degrees in there. She cooked to death.
11: Oh, I didn't know that part.
6: She was screaming, I'm dying, I'm dying. She was screaming. People were hearing the
12: screams.
6: She
12: was still alive when she fell.
11: Damn, I thought she was just like screaming that because she was like broken-legged and hurt. I didn't know she was cooking.
12: What do you mean it was like 100 and some odd? It was like super, like a locked car type of situation?
6: It's very hot down there. You know, from what I was reading earlier, it could be up to three, like crazy heat down there.
12: And, I didn't know that. Who would ever know that?
6: I don't know. It came out in the story that I read earlier this morning. And she was screaming and people could hear, but there was nothing they could do about it. Cops got there, but they're not ready. You know, cops got to the scene quickly, but they're not, you know, to get somebody out of a manhole right away. That takes special equipment. That takes a whole thing.
12: How about a human chain and just reach your hand down there? Why are we getting equipment? Let's go.
6: No, because I think it was like, it was deep. It was, it was 30
11: feet.
6: Was it 10 feet?
12: That's it. They can reach their hand down there.
11: Well, no, they tried. They had like, they said a guy was going to jump down and then he looked down and he goes, that's too far. And then another guy had a ladder and the ladder wouldn't even go down far enough. Because what are ladders?
12: Can you lay down on the ground like a human chain? Like in when Harriet went, what do you call it? Well, It's a Wonderful Life. Like what they do on the ice where you just like hold on to each other.
11: I don't remember that movie.
12: Where you like, there's like.
11: Oh, like you, like the monkeys in a barrel.
12: Yeah. You're on the ground. Yeah. That's the ink. That's going to make sure you don't fall. But then the last person reaches in with both hands and picks her up.
11: People are like, it's late. I got stuff to do.
12: It's deep. That looks kind of deep. Bet it's warm
6: down
12: there.
6: That's a rough one. they were going to the son. They wanted to get, you know, the press went to the son. They were trying to get the son to talk. He's like, listen, I'm not doing this now. You know what I'm saying? Like, and that's where, you know, insane. I kind of feel like, you know, I know you guys need the story. I get it. But at what point do you not have a conscience? Like, if this was you and your mother just fell in there, what would you, you know, would you want somebody putting microphones in your face? Mm. And this is why when they get punched, I don't necessarily mind it. You know? Because you got to have some sort of decency.
12: Yeah.
6: And I guess in that business, you just can't. I guess. I don't know.
12: I mean, back in the day anyway, I don't know about now, but it was very much, you know, who, what, when. Like, it's the live, the first, the most information, all of that. So sadly, it's their job. You know what I mean? I don't think that they're, depending on how they handle it or the way they do it, it is their job.
6: I remember when there was that mass shooting in Connecticut. I forgot the name of the school, but they ran with the wrong name of the killer. So they had somebody, you know, they thought it was this guy.
12: Wasn't that, and they thought it was the brother or something. That was
6: right. So
12: the
6: brother's sitting there at his job in Hoboken, New Jersey, at some bank or whatever it is. Next thing you know, his name is being face is being scrolled all over CNN. Uh-huh. And meanwhile, he's sitting there at work. He's like, I didn't do that. He sued their balls off and won. He won because you know what? You got to be first. You don't have to be right. You got to be first.
12: That's not true. And that's one. I think there's a lot of very good journalists who try to be classy about it. It's just like one time and that gets glared out and people start looking at it.
6: It's not one time, Monica. It's definitely not one time. There's tons of lawsuits all over the place. I know the New York Post got sued not too long ago, too, for just the same kind of thing. You just got to get out there. And I'm not, again, it's not, it's, I always say, never always. I'm not saying they all do it. But they don't think twice about it, doing it, and it ends up biting them in the ass. And it turns out, oh God, what was the name of that school? Why am I drawing a blank?
12: It was a child. I remember a school. Yeah,
11: Sandy Hook. You're talking about Sandy Hook.
6: Sandy Hook. Yeah. And they ended up they called out the brother, and you know, and then what? You're at work. You're being accused of something you clearly didn't do. Your name is being scrawled all over the place, and then you find out. It was your brother that did it.
11: Oh, man.
6: Mm. You know what I'm saying? Like, the hell do you do with that?
12: Oh, no. What do your parents do if they're alive and they hear?
6: Oh, I don't know. And look at what happened, was it yesterday or 2 days ago in San Diego? Those two teenage kids went and shot up that mosque.
12: Oh, yeah.
6: That was around the block from Roger's daughter's house.
12: Oh, really?
11: Oh.
12: How's she doing? Is she okay?
6: Everything. Yeah, she's fine.
12: She's still scary, though.
6: She actually, she was working from home, but her husband couldn't get home. Everything was locked down. And then you go into the video, and they're live streaming it afterwards, and the one guy's, kill me, I want you to shoot me in the head, shoot me. Like, talking to the person he just did the shooting with. And he's like, kill me now. And the guy's like, all right, boom, boom, put two in his head. And then ate the bullet himself, and then that was it. The two guys that went in and caused all this damage, they took themselves out, all on a live stream. I'm like, I guess.
12: That's the deal with the year we live in, the times we live in, the technology we have. And that obviously, I mean, I guess there are some pros you could, you know, if they didn't do all of that, but like, you know, there's street cams, something you can see them. You might be able to get a face ID or whatever, but the negatives I feel just like way outweigh. I just feel like, what are we doing on our live feed here? Who's watching that? They can go on live all day long. Once I see what it is, I'm not staying. Like,
6: yeah, you're not, but kids will.
12: That's sad.
6: Kids, I don't disagree with you. Kids will, and there's nothing you can do to stop it.
12: I'll tell you what. I'm reading Christina Applegate's memoir, and I'm telling you right now, she has been through some stuff. Whatever.
6: She has.
12: What?
6: She has.
12: Why is that funny?
11: Every day, it's like, I'm reading Rob Lowe's book.
12: No, I'm reading
11: Chris Kirkpatrick's
12: biography. Like, I'm about halfway
11: biography.
12: Done. I'm right in the middle of it right now. But anyway, she lived in Laurel Canyon in California when she was a kid, like you're saying, as a kid. And there was a murder, one Wanderland murder, Wanderlust, whatever, a murder. And it happened, like you're just saying, right around the corner, which is why when you said that about Roger's daughter, I thought of her. Because she's a kid. And by the way, this was the 80s, early 80s. So she was traumatized. Like, I don't know how a kid in the early 80s can be traumatized. Yeah, but then how come there are kids now that want to watch it on live stream? Like, what happened between 1982 and now that makes kids... And she still talks about processing and remembering and...
6: Yeah,
12: you know,
6: I blame I blame Marilyn Manson and video games.
12: Well, let's not blame, because you know, video games...
6: it's got to come from somewhere. I don't really blame Marilyn Manson, but I'm telling you, these video games...
12: But that's the parents then, because the parents don't have to buy or let kids watch the video games. The video game can exist all day long if nobody watches it or plays it.
6: Yeah, I mean, it's not all video games, but it's also being in your kid's life.
12: Yes.
6: Like walking into their room, engaging a conversation, forcing a conversation, sitting there, see what's going on.
12: Explaining that's a game, and you know, in real life, that gun and the shooting is not right or good and can kill.
6: Yeah, you should know whether or not your kid is building a bomb in the garage. You should kind of have an idea.
12: Crazy.
6: You know, it's like you should be involved in all that stuff. And a lot of these kids, they're not. And I'll tell you the other part of this is, and I don't care what anybody says, I guarantee you, those two kids that just shot up that mosque, I guarantee you they were on psych meds.
12: Well, we don't. How do we know that?
6: I bet the ranch on it.
12: Why would you say that?
6: I'll tell you why. Because I read an article probably a year or so ago where they said every single mass school shooting that's happened has been done by a child who was on SSRIs.
12: What's the
6: antidepressants?
12: Okay, so and I'm just... I'm not trying to argue, and I'm not saying you're wrong. Where did this article originate? And I'm not talking where you read it. I'm saying who was the source behind writing that information?
6: I will do my best to find it, because it was a few years ago. It was written by, it was some medical journal thing where they would do investigating, like, what is the, is there a common link between these kids that are going in and doing mass shootings? And they found antidepressants and psych drugs.
12: They also said something about trans people too, and that's insanely way off and skewed. It depends on who's writing the article, and I'm not saying it's wrong, and maybe it is right, and I'm not saying that drugs to kids are good. All I'm saying is I can't believe something until I find out the source, the real source.
6: Who's
12: paying
6: that person
12: to write that?
6: But it's true that in the last year or so, some of these shooters were done by trans kids. They were. I don't know if it was the drugs they were taking for... I don't know what caused it, but they were trans kids.
12: The percentage is minuscule compared to non-trans people.
6: Of course. It's only a fairly new phenomenon.
12: And I'm saying the articles, a lot of articles out there were trying to skew it as that's why, because they're trans. Like, again, that's why all I'm saying with this article that you're on, and maybe that all that's factual. I'm just saying I really... don't need to hear information from a skewed article. I'd like to know who's paying that person to write it, get to the bottom of it all, and get the real stats.
6: What's the law? You know, if they're blaming it on psych meds and SSRIs, what's the get for the author?
12: That's what I'm saying. I don't know.
6: You know what I'm
12: saying?
6: Who is writing this? There's no get there.
12: That you can think of. Who knows who this person is? I got to get to the bottom of it.
6: You know, if they want, I can understand there's a get when you want to shoot holes into, you know, giving kids puberty blockers and all that kind of stuff. I understand that there's a get there, and there might be a reason to write that article that way. But

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2: For me, it was depression. It was depression and anxiety.
3: And laugh all you want. I'm telling you, a sound bath. A sound bath would work wonders.
2: She was telling me, she goes, honestly, not friendly because she's my therapist. She knows everything. She goes, you need to stop all these drugs. She goes, just the marijuana you do is fine enough to do. You don't need to do all this other stuff.
3: That's true, too.
2: Like, maybe not, you know, as the amount you do, but like at the end of the night or blah, blah, blah, to unwind instead of taking these meds that are going to mess you up mentally and physically, because they mess you up physically bad.
4: Right.
2: Too.
4: You can't, you know, sometimes you have the sexual side effects, there's weight gain side effects. Yeah. It's all over the place. It sucks.
2: I used to sweat all the time. I used to get weight gain was insane. That's where fat disease started, because I put on weight on that. And then when I got off of it, I put on weight again, because it messes you up so bad chemically.
3: Wow.
2: Yeah, I hated those. I'll never go back on any meds. Ever.
3: Are there situations, and these are awful side effects, are there people in situations who have success stories where, like, you know what, listen, I did gain a lot of weight, but they saved my life, and I'm so grateful to, and if I don't have, like, are there those stories? Because if not, why are we,
2: Yes.
4: No, there's those stories definitely exist. Like, I have friends that swear by it, but what happens is, as time goes on, it doesn't work as well, and now you're upping the dose, or now you're stacking it along with another med to get the effects. It's like a never-ending cycle.
3: It's HAs in the parking lot.
4: The thing is, they don't look for cures; they look for Band-Aids. Like none of these things fix the problem.
2: No,
4: and that's why they're looking into psychedelics, because psychedelics rewire the brain. They can fix the problem.
2: Yeah.
4: But the pharmaceutical companies aren't in on that action. So they're trying to squash it all over the place. Only now it's finally starting to break through where, you know, you can have a cure instead of a Band-Aid with some serious side effects.
2: If I had known, I would have done therapy with ketamine way back in the day, and I would have got ahead of a lot of the stuff I went through so much sooner.
4: Yeah. 100%. Yeah. 100%. My wife's therapist does ketamine therapy, where you go under, not like what you and I do,
2: yeah,
4: but where it's more of like they have a nasal spray or they have a lozenge kind of thing.
2: Oh, okay.
4: So you're not as far gone.
2: Yeah.
4: And you do a therapy session while you're under it.
3: Ah.
2: That would be a good balance.
4: That's pretty raw. Let's give out $1,000.
3: Oh, that's a lot. You can't have me in a tingly head and drugs and then expect me to work. Hang on.
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0: 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We'll get the dead guy in the envelope in just a couple of minutes. My question for you guys, and we'll lighten it up a little bit here. Have you guys seen soap hockey? You know what this is?
1: I saw an article and I didn't get to go into it, but it looked cool. What is it?
0: Basically, it's been on, you know, the Ocho. It's been kind of all over the place.
1: I saw. It said something like how it started in a guy's like backyard
0: bachelor
1: or something.
0: Party. It started in the backyard at a bachelor party. And the reason it's called soap hockey is because they basically take a giant tarp, right? A giant tarp, almost like a slip and slide, but way bigger. And they spray it down with water and soap and like palm olive, like dish soap kind of thing. And then they got to play hockey on it. And I'm watching this thing and I'm like, and they're doing tournaments and all that, you know, they're
1: soap
0: doing
1: hockey.
0: tournaments with it. And I'm saying to myself, this is like a lawsuit waiting to happen. I mean,
1: they're friends and stuff. You play with people that aren't going to do that, right?
0: But there's a tournament now. So this is not just playing in your backyard anymore. There's an actual tournament that goes along with it. And I can only think that the amount of paperwork you have to sign, he's got to be like a Bible's worth thick. Yeah. You're going to probably sign your name 50 different times before you get on that, you know.
1: Would you play soap hockey? Oh, you're too banged up.
0: No, I would not now. I wouldn't. When I was younger, if you told me like in my 20s.
1: That's fun.
0: I probably would have, you know, but not now. I can't do it now.
1: It started as a, ask you this. Think of stupid, silly, and probably dangerous especially in the 80s, things that you and your friends did. You know, that was just how you guys had fun, silly ridiculousness. And then what if it got picked up and now it's on ESPN and it's a tournament? Do you know what I mean?
0: That would be so great.
1: It really would be. I really feel like, and it was like, especially because in the 80s it was dangerous. Not that soap hockey isn't. I would imagine it'd be very dangerous. But when we were growing up, this stupid crap I'd see my brothers do, we'd make up our own games. Like we're so old. But I feel like, you know,
0: you had no choice.
1: I know, exactly. You were outside and there's only, you know, you ride your bikes wherever, but then you got it at a certain age because you're not into drinking and girls yet. You just start making up stupid crap. You know what I mean? Like, what, go in here and do that. And
0: do you remember broom ball?
1: I'm assuming, no, I don't. Was it like stickball or?
0: No, broom ball was on ice, on like a hockey rink.
1: Oh.
0: So you had a ball, which was like a dodge ball, like that red jelly ball.
1: Yeah.
0: And it was one of those. And then you had two teams.
1: Oh, that's fun.
0: And you were on the ice, but you were in your shoes.
1: Yeah, yeah. So you're going to fall.
0: And I'm saying to myself, who's not busting their chin wide open?
1: Like, everybody.
0: I don't know.
1: But that's the thing is, first of all, nobody did. I don't know how we didn't get way more hurt. Second of all, in that game specifically that you're mentioning, you have to fall at some point. You're never not going to fall. But like if you did, you didn't. Like you kept playing. Like,
0: yeah.
1: There was no, like, oh, I got to get to the hot. Like, oh,
0: no, man. You just, you know, throw some dirt on it and get
1: just
0: back in
1: kept
0: the game.
1: Playing. I don't know if we were built differently or if we were just stupid or was it a fear of our parents getting mad that we were hurt? I don't know. It was just all of those things in one, but we just kept going. And the funny part is I was, believe it or not, such a tomboy. I always wanted to hang out with the guys and play those games and do those ridiculous things because it was fun. So I was
0: just just in the schoolyard alone, the games we used to play.
1: Yeah, and on concrete, by the way. There was no rubber, whatever they have underneath swing sets now. It was literal blacktop. Like,
0: at recess.
1: Yeah, blacktop.
0: You know, at recess. I mean, we didn't have...
1: Hot blacktop.
0: We weren't playing... Yeah, I was going to say, we weren't playing on the concrete. We had, you know, the fields at our school, but I remember we played Kill the Guy with the Ball. Also known as... Smear the queer.
1: No,
0: yeah.
1: No, that's not nice.
0: I understand it's not nice. We're going back to 1984 again. There were no rules. Nobody was uppity.
1: We jumped. It's not uppity. We jump off of this. We'd swing as high as we could swing and then jump off onto the blacktop. Like, we just caught off and the blacktop was our cushion. Like, we would go super high, voluntarily get off the swing and fall to the hard, hot, like, how were we not?
2: We were tougher back then. We played bloody knuckles and stuff. You don't play that nowadays.
0: Right.
1: Would you get into a bloody knuckles tournament now? If
0: that was with a deck of cards, right?
2: No.
1: No, that was
2: just your fist.
1: Yeah.
2: Just punching each other in the knuckles, basically.
1: You could use pencils too. Didn't you use pencils at one point?
2: We had pencil fights or whatever. Yeah. Where you try to break each other's pencils.
1: Yeah.
0: We used to play.
1: Put that on ESPN.
0: It was called Knuckles. I don't remember the rules, but I know if you lost, it was with a deck of cards, and you got your knuckles smacked with a full deck of cards.
1: I don't know how that would hurt.
2: No, these ones you would just get punched in the knuckles, and then if you couldn't take it, you lost. It didn't have to be bloody. If you pulled your hands back, you're like, well, you lost.
1: And because you didn't want to be a wuss to pull your hand back, then it would just be like, okay, they would eventually be bloody.
2: Yeah.
1: And then someone would just have to cry wolf at some point.
0: Monica, I can promise you, if you got hit in your hand, in your knuckles, with a deck of cards,
1: I guarantee
0: you're going down. What?
1: I have a deck of cards at home. I'm going to go home.
2: Bring them tomorrow.
0: You can't do it to yourself.
2: Bring them tomorrow.
1: Okay.
2: Yeah, bring them tomorrow. We'll play.
1: Now, is my hand like this or flat?
0: Your hand is in a fist.
1: Okay.
0: But you're getting on the top of the knuckles, and it's bam. It's like it's not like he gives you a little love tap with the cards.
1: I mean, they're paper.
0: Okay.
1: They're like a stiff paper.
2: Yeah.
0: Yeah, there's 52 of them.
2: Yeah, you never got a paper cut? It's just paper, right? Shouldn't hurt.
1: Well, that's a cut, though. That's bleeding. That's like goes into the skin. This isn't going to go into the skin. It's just going to tap the top.
2: All right. Bring them this
0: tomorrow. This is one of those where I kind of feel like you may want to take my word for it.
1: No,
0: you don't have to take my word for everything.
1: I'm not.
0: You may want to take my word
1: on this
0: one.
1: I'm sure it hurt. I'm sure. The way you guys are just talking about it right now, I'm sure it did. To me, conceptually, a deck of cards doesn't seem painful. That's all I'm saying.
2: All right. We'll find out tomorrow. Tune in tomorrow. See if Monica likes
0: the cards falling off a shelf onto your knuckles. Probably not going to hurt.
1: In my head, that's what. In my head, it's thick paper. It's like a couple of things of cardboard. Cardboard's. I don't know.
0: Right, but it's being held tightly by somebody whose job it is to make it hurt.
1: Well, I mean, anything would hurt. I think it's the deck of cards. Anything would hurt if you lift it over your shoulder and come down full force with, okay, of course it's going to hurt because anything would hurt. But I mean,
0: that's what it is. That's why a deck of cards was, though.
1: Like, it doesn't feel like.
0: Because there was a card game involved. I wish I remembered. I will try during the commercial break to see. I'll reach out to a buddy of mine and see if he remembers. But I did. It was a card game, and I just remember. It might have been something to do with Crazy Eights. I don't remember. It's a long time ago. Yeah. My brain is fuzzy.
1: Yes, it is.
0: The other game on the. We used to play at recess, Red Rover, but I don't remember.
1: Why did you age out of that?
0: But I don't remember.
2: You just call someone over and you got to run through their arms that are tethered.
1: But then my job was to hold on, like, whoever they would look and they would try to find the weakest people. And whoever they, like, of all, like, of 10 people with holding arms, whoever they chose to run through had to hold on. Like, they couldn't let go so the person could run through. So it's a big, like, coming back and then pushing them back. And
2: if so, they broke, you're eliminated, I think.
1: Yeah.
0: So if Gareth and I and, you know, and Mo and Drew and Senning are on the line and we all have to hold our hands to keep, and we say, Red Rover, send Monica over.
1: It's always me because they underestimate me, yeah.
0: And you got to run through,
1: I'm running
0: and if you don't get through, you're basically clotheslining yourself.
1: Yes. I'm out, but then I'm out of the game. But if I do get through, then whoever's hands, like if you and Gareth are holding hands and I went through y'all, then you two are out because I busted through.
2: Yeah.
0: Okay.
1: And I just did that until, like, but you're right. I'm clotheslining myself, and you guys are breaking your wrists. Like, you're holding, I'm going through the weakest part, which is the wrist, and you, I either break them, none of it makes sense.
0: You had that figured out in fifth grade, that the wrist was the weakest link, and you had to go after the
1: wrist. I was not losing. You have to understand, again, I was a tomboy, and I always got picked because, look at the short girl. Okay, good. Let's go. Buffalo, call on me. Let's go. That's tough.
0: Did you go underneath the arms? Are you able to do that?
1: That's a good one, huh? Think of that one.
0: I ain't scared of you.
1: I expect more from you than the obvious ridiculousness.
2: It's just one time. We used to slap box all the time, which is like you would challenge someone to fight, but it wouldn't be, you wouldn't throw a hand. I mean, you would at the end of it because someone would get hit too hard and then you'd fight. But that was kind of the thing. You would just, so you could slap each other quicker and it would be a fight. That was just what we did.
1: I don't understand this one. Brian on Twitter says, when we played bloody knuckles at school, we would make a fist and take turns slinging a quarter at each other's knuckle. So you'd like throw a quarter? That doesn't seem like it would hurt either.
2: I mean, I think it's just the concept of the cards. They're just using quarters now.
1: Interesting.
2: We played it with straight up fist to fist. Like knuckles
1: that's
2: to
1: what
2: knuckles.
1: I thought. That's what I knew. And that hurts. Bone on bone is painful. You heard me.
0: You love it, though.
2: Yeah.
1: Sword fighting is good.
0: Sword fighting. All right. Dead woman in the envelope.
1: That's two in a row. That's a twofer, right?
2: Oh, yeah.
0: Is it
2: back
0: that
2: to
0: I
2: back
0: do,
2: broads, yeah.
0: Did we do
1: yes.
0: it
1: yesterday?
0: Yes, we did it. Okay. Sorry about that. I got a white American woman you know from music.
2: Okay.
0: Couple of hits. No, like she's not in the Rock and Roll Hall of Fame or any of that stuff. Monifa.
1: Was she in the pop genre?
0: Yeah. They have her in pop, dance, rock, disco, all over the place.
2: All right. Does this broad have rhythm? Did she like dance in her performances and stuff?
0: I'm going to go no.
2: Okay.
0: I'm not going to say she didn't have rhythm, but she wasn't like a big dance. You know, yeah, like she's in there, but the songs that you know don't bring you to there. Like okay. They're not, you know, I don't think, unless they made a remix of it, I don't think they were bumping it on the dance floors. You know what I'm saying?
2: Yeah.
0: All right. 800-771-1025. One more time. White American woman. Handful of hits. You know from music. She is... Monica, what did you ask me again?
1: Jeez. I asked if she was in the pop genre. You said yes.
0: Yeah, pop. So she's got pop, dance, rock, disco, but not really something that was bumping in the clubs, as they said, the kids would say about 10, 15 years ago. I'm always late to the party. 800-771-1025. Now, you ask your yes or no questions. If you get a yes, you get to go again. If you get a no, we move on to the next call. You take the clues. You put them together. You take them both.
1: I was thinking that.
0: Facts of life. I got to get that right. You take the good, you take the bad, you take them both, and then you have the facts of life. When it's time, you got to grow, you show, you burn, firm. All right. Stay back in the 1025 The Bone, Real Raw Radio.
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5: Oh my God. This is Ernesto Clavero. 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

0: 1025 The Bone, Real Raw Radio. Your clues so far is you got a woman you know from the world of music. All right, pop, dance, rock, disco is what they have her listed up under. She was, you know, she definitely had pop hits, that's for sure. She is not somebody, though, unless they did a remix of her bigs, like, you know, some of her bigger songs. I don't know. This was not like Madonna in the early 80s. You know what I'm saying? 800-771-1025. Let's go with Sean on line one. Go ahead, Sean.
1: I know. It was one of her hits, It's My Party.
0: No. Nick, line two.
2: Hey, what up, JP? Hey, was she African-American?
0: No. No, I'm pretty sure I started it off with a white American woman.
3: You did.
0: Yeah. I had the same problem this morning, too. Nobody was listening. I said American. And they were giving me British everything. Like, everything was like, was it George Harrison? Not American. Was it Ozzy? No.
3: Well, in some people's defense, I didn't know that Ozzy, some people I don't know if they're American, but there's blatantly obvious Americans, too.
0: Matt, line three.
4: Yeah, was she also a drummer?
0: No. Neil, line four.
5: And did she die in California?
0: She did not.
3: These are some interestingly specific questions.
0: Yeah. Jerry, line five.
6: Hey, great show, guys.
0: Thank you.
6: Did this bard play an instrument?
0: Yes.
6: Did she play the piano?
0: Yes.
3: Oh, God.
6: Whoa.
0: Mm-mm.
3: Yes.
6: It's not Ronnie Spector, is it?
0: No. Mm. No, wasn't Ronnie Spector black?
3: I don't know. I thought.
0: I don't remember. Thought she was.
3: I don't know who that is.
0: Doreen, line six.
7: Did she die of addiction?
0: She did not die of addiction. See what I did there?
3: Yeah.
0: Nailed it. Barbie, line seven.
8: Yeah. Laura Branigan? Was it Laura Branigan?
0: Laura Branigan is the dead woman in the envelope.
3: Well, she doesn't win.
8: Oh, my God.
0: Oh, but you can't win. And the reason you can't win is because you didn't ask a question before you gave the answer.
9: I told her.
8: I mean,
0: don't apologize to me.
3: You're the one without a prize.
0: I can't give you the prize, and you just ruined that guy for everybody else.
3: Can we look on the bright side here? You know now the rule, and then since you didn't win, you're eligible to win again within 30 days. And now when you call back next time with the answer, you know you to ask a question.
9: Well, she doesn't have to wait 30 days because she's not on the prize list.
3: That's what I'm saying. She can call. Okay. That's the bright side here. She can take her lesson.
8: Oh, bummer.
0: So let's talk about the not bright side. She ruined my game.
9: Yeah. Well, I told her, JP.
3: That's funny to me.
0: You wrecked it.
3: Thank you.
9: She guessed that. I said you had to ask a question.
0: You wrecked it.
3: Sorry.
8: I love you guys.
0: I love you too.
8: Sorry.
0: I love you too.
3: Don't apologize.
8: I listen to you a lot. I love you guys.
0: Thank you so much. Thank you so much. Monica is not going to let me give you those tickets.
3: No, she's not going to let it happen. I hung up. Thank you.
9: She listens to us a lot. She doesn't know the game.
3: I said the bright side is she's learned her lesson and now she can win again. She's clearly good at the game. I didn't know it was Laura. So she's so good, she'll have another chance to win. Not only will she call back and win again, she will teach other people to not do that.
9: Yeah, I'm pretty impressed because she was on just off JP's clues.
3: Yeah.
9: Like it was
3: there
9: she
3: wasn't
9: like she heard other people saying no. She was on the first lineup of people.
3: Yes.
9: Who's like,
3: she's
9: I know who
3: very
9: it is.
3: Good at the game.
9: And whenever someone says that, I go, you don't know who it is, you idiot.
3: I don't think any of them know. She did know, exactly. And if you told her, which I believe you because I hear you on this side of things, to tell people to ask a yes or no question first and then she didn't, I mean, there's just no way around that.
9: Barbie, man, come on.
3: You know what? It was the most bizarre part of this entire situation is flipping JP is feeling a little bit guilty when he is the most screw you of, you know, I don't care about you. That's your problem.
0: No. I don't feel guilty.
3: Okay, good.
0: I don't feel guilty at all.
3: Good.
0: I know the rules. I know how
3: you
0: it
3: shared
0: is.
3: The rules.
0: I did share the rules. I'm more kind of a little upset because I thought I had a grand slam on my hands. I thought I really do. I really thought I had somebody that they weren't going to get.
9: She got it.
0: She got it.
9: She got it. She would ask a question. She would have got the prize, too.
0: Remember how big this song was, Monica? This, I don't even think
3: Gloria,
0: you won
3: yet. Gloria.
0: This song was a big hit.
3: Oh, this was this. I can tell you right now, I think like 11
0: Why can't I hear you, Monica?
3: I don't know. That's on your end. I changed.
9: Can't hear her. She's talking.
0: Oh, well, now we go. Okay.
3: Back in little 11, I think. 10, 11-year-old Monica. Dancing in her room. Gloria.
9: That's when this came out?
3: Yeah.
0: I think it's 82, 81.
3: That was exact 10 or 11.
9: Oh, I know this song.
3: You do?
9: Yeah, I've definitely heard this like movies or something. Oh, I don't know. Wait, something. I've definitely heard this song.
3: It was, just so you know, this was the, trying to think of the equivalent now. This was the, oh, remember, hey, yeah, that played like constantly all the time that summer?
9: Yeah.
3: That was this. Only it wasn't as good.
0: She died young.
3: What'd she die of?
0: She died in her sleep.
3: Oh.
0: She had an undiagnosed brain aneurysm. So she had she had headaches leading up to her death that she didn't go seek any medical attention for.
3: Dude, I have headaches. Oh no.
0: Yeah.
3: This is the fear. This is why my cat litter is always clean. This is why there are no dishes in the sink. Because if God forbid something happens, I don't want it to be like, well, she lived like a slob. You know what I mean? Because we don't know. Something like this could happen. What?
0: I love your brain.
3: I don't want sometimes it to be considered a slob when people, like right now, God forbid anything happened because I need to clean my bathroom. Like it's stupid. Stuff's all on the counter. It's just, I got to go home and do that. So that peace of mind is.
0: You should get yourself a cleaning person.
3: Oh, you know what? I thought about, I swear to you, yes, last night when I was dreading and I was like, I'm putting it off another day. Mm-hmm. I thought I would pay probably more money than I should to have someone just come in and I'll do it after that. Just like deep clean. Yeah, just a deep ass clean. And then I'll take it from there. And then I'll never let it get bad. But like,
0: there are companies like that. I think it was Merry Maids is one of them.
3: I'm talking to Simone.
0: They can do whatchamacallit too. There's like, you can get naked chicks to come over and clean your apartment if you want to play top dollar. You want to pay top dollar.
3: I mean, I would pay for that.
0: Kind of hot.
3: I mean, it would be hot. I mean, but not, you know, I don't need to see actual naked, but like I would see like a little cheeky thong.
9: Oh.
3: And little thigh highs put on.
0: And topless.
3: No, you can put a little cute lacy. I like a cute little set. So like a little cheeky thong and a little bra.
0: Almost like a French maid outfit, maybe?
3: No, that's too much clothes. Like a little,
0: too much.
3: Just a bra, a little bralette. You know what I mean? So it's kind of.
0: What is a bralette?
3: Like it's going to be lower. Like you might be able to catch a little nippy nip if you look. You know what I mean? Like maybe a little see-through lacy.
0: Areola sticking over the top?
3: Maybe, but not blatantly. And then a little cheeky thong and some thigh highs.
0: Cleaning your apartment?
3: Oh, but then I don't
0: you want that on a dude?
3: That she's going to be on the... I don't
0: imagine
3: want it
0: a dude. Imagine a dude shows up wearing that outfit for her.
3: What's the dude wear? what would I have?
0: Probably
3: short
0: like
3: shorts?
0: Boxer briefs.
3: Oh, yeah. Okay. Slower.
0: But then
3: he's leaning over my toilet. No, pass. No. It doesn't match. Those two things don't go together. And then like if it's a porn, then I say, hey, looks like you're working really hard. You're a little sweaty when you want to take a
0: shower. Like you're looking a little hard.
3: Hard.
0: And then your eyes just go right down to his package.
3: You need to get in the shower, you dirty boy.
0: Yeah.
3: And then we start banging in the shower.
0: Right.
3: I've seen too much porn.
0: Yeah, I'll say.
3: Ooh, I ordered a pizza. There's the pizza boy.
0: Perfect.
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0: Is this on your running list, Monica?
1: It is, believe it or not.
0: Wait. Is it?
1: Yeah.
0: It's funny. I couldn't listen to any of this stuff when I was younger. Now I love it all.
1: This was senior year all day long.
0: Was it senior year? For 88? Me.
1: Yes.
0: That makes sense.
1: 88. I graduated in 89.
0: Oh, you graduated in 89. But you were born in 70.
1: Yes. All the information. You want to give my mother's maiden name? And
0: I can if you want. Who the hell knows your mother's maiden name?
1: That's right. There's like a long-ass list.
0: That's 11 names ago.
1: You're right. Speaking of being married a million times.
0: What?
1: You're a big proponent of what's in the brochure and what's not in the brochure as far as, those are your words, as far as what married life is like, what a woman like.
0: Yeah.
1: So this headline made me laugh. Bride gets married in robe, slippers, and hair rollers to show her husband, quote, what married life would be like. So they were going to have...
0: And she got married that way?
1: Yes, like standing literally in front. They were going to have... It's in another country. I want to say like the UK or something. And they were going to have this huge-ass wedding, 150 people, and they were like... I guess that's not huge ass, but it's big. Then she was like, you want to know what? No. She wanted to use a specific song. It was really, they couldn't, there was a whole technicality. She was like, you want to know what? No. We're going to do this my way. We're going to stand in front, and there's literally nobody there, like a witness. Stand in front of this person who's going to marry us and in my robe and slippers because this is what you get. Like, I'm not going to put on this makeup and hair and dress and do all of that. It's fake. This is me and you. This is
0: he
1: me.
0: He probably went along with it because it wasn't going to cost him anything.
1: Also, because he had shorts on, sneakers. Like, he was like, this is me. You know what I mean?
0: But here's my point to that. They're getting married, and he's never seen her in the morning without makeup on?
1: Also, they've been together 13 years. So, like...
0: I mean, this is stupid.
1: But, I mean, it's a principle. I like the statement she's making. She's telling ladies, and maybe men, too. You know, you think you're getting one thing when you marry someone, and it all leads up to it. It's all very romantic. Oh, he asked me to marry. We're engaged. An engagement party. Let's have a bridal shower.
0: He went to Jared. Remember those commercials?
1: I do.
0: He went to Jared.
1: I do.
0: That's how that whole Manuary thing started that Roger and I used to do on the other station. We used to turn January into Manuary. And it was all because all the commercials leading into Christmas was like, he bought her a Lexus. He went to Jared. And I'm like, what about the brothers? What about the dudes? Nothing? And then we took that whole like concept and turned January into Manuary and just did a whole bunch of dude-only stuff. It was great.
1: I hope you guys didn't say what about the brothers.
0: Huh?
1: I hope you guys didn't say what about the brothers.
0: Well, I meant the dudes. I don't know why you took it to black. I have no idea why you just did that.
1: Because
0: Am I gaslighting again?
1: 1,000%. But you should like this because it's stereotyping. Not all women wear rollers and robes and all. Like, there are women who like to keep up their physical appearance for themselves, and bonus, their husband gets a hot chick. And same thing with guys. I mean, guys, you know, they don't necessarily stay in perfect shape their entire wedding.
0: Nobody does.
1: And they might let themselves go. So I just think this is a not in the brochure type of moment. Like, be realistic when you're getting married.
0: Right, but don't go under the guise of like, this is what you're going to get, because we know it, you know what I'm saying? Especially after 13 years of being together. Mm-hmm. He knows what she looks like in the morning. He knows what she looks like coming out of the shower. He knows what she looks like without makeup on.
1: I think it was a statement,
0: though. This is just stupid.
1: I think.
0: This feels like a social media thing.
1: And I think yes, but in a positive way. In other words, you know, this, we're talking about it, and now maybe women who are about to get married or in the process of planning, like, you know what, you're right. Like, why are we doing all this fake, by the way, expensive? Weddings are stupid.
0: Of course they are.
1: But then they don't have to be. Again, more of us than there are of them. What if we just take it down? I'm in my robe, I'm in my slippers, and I don't need all of that fancy stuff.
0: How about
1: this?
0: We just do it in the living room. Have a priest come over. Do you? Yeah. Here, sign here. Boom, you're married.
1: It depends on the couple. Like, were you... Well, I know you had a panic attack. Was your wife, was she romantic-y? Was she all like, let me be a princess bride?
0: She didn't go crazy. I think her dress was like 50 bucks.
1: Yeah.
0: She had like a cocktail dress on.
1: Yeah.
0: Like, it wasn't anything, or maybe a bridesmaid dress. Like, I don't even think she spent hundreds, let alone thousands of dollars on a dress. She was not going that route. She's not that girl. She's cheap. I'm the one who spends. Well, I shouldn't say that. She shops a lot unnecessarily, but she doesn't do big tickets. Do you know what I'm saying?
1: Yeah, but also, is she of? Sometimes it's completely unnecessary. Like, I'm with you. My dress was $300 Which was fine. That was on clearance or whatever. Fine. That was probably too much than I even wanted to pay, but it was beautiful. But then we did go all out on like the food, like certain thing in the booze. Like there are certain things I don't mind spending extra money on, but I don't know what I'm going to do with a $5,000 dress.
0: You're going to donate it when it's all over, or you're going to save it and put it in the attic and then, you know, bust it out every once in a while. And you're, oh, give it to my daughter. Meanwhile, your daughter's like, I ain't wearing that.
1: Exactly. And she's just going to cut it up to make it how she wants it anyway. And the whole time I knew I wasn't going to have a daughter. So who cares? Actually, I left it when I moved out of during the divorce. When I moved out, I put it on a hanger and I hung it in one of the closets, like in the back. And I was like, he's going to open. I thought
0: you should have threw red paint all over it.
1: I was so sad when I was doing all. I thought I was going to be like, he's in my head. He's going to open the door and be, and remember and be. No, he doesn't give a crap. That wasn't in the brochure either.
0: You survived.
1: I did. It's all good. I'm not sad or anything. I'm just, all I'm saying is maybe keep it realistic and not.
0: That's a good question, though. What with my wife was not in the brochure?
1: Yeah. Like, what did you find out? That was big. I mean, you learned and you get to know each other and you learn each other's.
0: Her student loan debt was not in the brochure.
1: Oh, she didn't tell you?
0: She was doing it once. She was doing it once we got married. I pushed for college for her. She didn't go.
1: Oh.
0: She didn't go. I was like, you got to go do something. You can't just, you know, you're not going to be happy being a receptionist at an X-ray center your whole life. Like, that's not going to make you happy. You need to find out what you want to do and then go do it. I pushed for college.
1: That was sweet of you.
0: Yeah. And then when it was all over, I was like, hey, why am I paying for this?
1: Because you pushed for her and there's going to be like, you can't, yeah. I mean, unless you paid for it, that's part of the deal. So that doesn't really count because you had a hand in that. Like, what did you find out after the fact that you were like, well, if I would have known this beforehand, I might have not. Not that you definitely wouldn't have, but maybe you did.
0: I've been asked politely to keep these comments to a minimum, so I will.
2: Uh-oh.
1: So that means, but that means to me is two things. One, you've done this before. Like, this is not your first rodeo.
2: Oh, yeah.
1: Two, that you have to tell us one of them.
2: You got reprimanded before?
0: There's just one thing that was not in the brochure. The in-law.
1: Oh, yeah. That's
0: that was not in the brochure.
1: But didn't you meet her parents beforehand?
0: I did, but I didn't.
2: Yeah, but he didn't say hi when he went to their house. So.
0: Right.
1: Now, that's why he hates you. And yeah. That's why you're disrespectful. And it's all coming full circle.
0: Yeah, I didn't think the relationship between the two of us would be what it is.
2: Is it the mom or the dad?
0: The mom.
2: Oh. Ugh.
0: Yeah. And listen, it's just, we're just different people at all. Like, I don't stew on it anymore. And I got to, you know, I'm over it. My wife is over it. But at the same time, it's like, that wasn't.
1: How did you get past, like, did you just cordial and shake hands? And you weren't mean, you weren't nice, you just were there together?
0: I haven't seen her in years.
1: Oh, well, that helps.
0: I haven't seen her really spoken to other than, like, if she calls while I'm in the car with Nicole. You know, I'll say hello and all the other stuff. But we're just, you know, at this point, we're just kind of cordial. We don't live near each other. We don't see each other. So it's like, I don't get hung up on it. But that was one thing. That relationship was definitely not in the brochure. And I wish it was better. I do. I really wish it was better. But
1: of course. And it's tough for her, for your wife.
0: Yeah.
1: Because now she's in the middle. Now she's got a husband and a mom.
0: I've tried to make it better multiple times over the years. It just didn't.
1: It starts out like,
0: we're going to do it. We'll do it. You know what? It's all, you know, we hug and we get blah, blah, blah. And then something happens and I'm just like, okay, there it is.
1: I was the same way.
0: It is for me, you know. But what I need to do now is I need to just kind of like not point things out and just let them be. And, you know, if Nicole's got a problem, then Nicole's got a problem and I'll sit there and all this. But, you know, they're good. They're good, so I'm cool.
1: As long as
0: my wife is happy, yes, I don't care.
1: Yes. And the good news, and that is, well, I feel bad for your wife because I'm all like, the good news is she lives nowhere near her mom. Like,
0: no.
1: It's probably not good for her, but I mean, at least it minimizes the.
0: No, they're good. They're good.
1: I had issues with my mother-in-law too. And I hate that because now we're just stereotyping. Ooh, stupid mother-in-law. I hate that. I hate that. I hate that. I really wanted to get along with her, but and I know what you mean by you just not saying anything because so many things, conflicts could have been avoided if I just would have kept my mouth shut.
0: My wife is a better person than me, and she's always said, from my point of view, she always got along with my mom, but I wonder if she didn't and just didn't say anything to me, because she's got that ability to just, like, hold things in until they explode.
1: And she can't say anything now because she's, Because your mom
0: she
1: passed
0: can,
1: away.
0: I wouldn't care. Yeah. I wouldn't care.
1: You can't speak ill of the dead. That's the rule, right?
2: Well, if they had it coming.
1: No, but I
0: mean, yeah.
1: What you if know? What if you were? This is awful. But,
2: oh, Hitler! Such a great guy. Is that what we're doing? No, he's dead.
1: But that's Hitler.
2: We can talk crap because he sucked.
1: That's Hitler. I don't think his mom was as bad as Hitler.
0: No.
1: If you started saying something bad or negative about your mom, would you be mad if she was like, you know, we never really did get along? Or, you know, I didn't want to tell you this when she was alive.
0: I wouldn't be mad. No.
1: Would you be bummed?
0: I would be surprised. I would be mad. Because she's never said anything negative. She would get mad at me because my mom and I would fight.
1: Right.
0: And what I'm noticing is all these arguments, I'm the common denominator, so it's probably me.
1: You know what they say.
0: Listen, I'm the first one to say it. If I'm fighting too many fights, it's time for me to take a step back and look in the mirror and analyze, like, okay, they can't all these issues, they can't all be wrong.
2: Yeah.
0: So what do I need to own up to? I'll go own up to it, and I'll make the apologies if necessary. But the ones that I'm not wrong on, then I hold, you know, I'll let that thing play out the way it's supposed to play out.
1: That's a two-way street. People have to, like, you can't be mad at me and then not tell me why you're mad at me and I'm supposed to fix whatever it is that I did wrong. Like, you have to, that's a two-way street there.
0: Yeah, 100%. But I'm willing to, and, you know, my boss will say the same thing because I've had this conversation with her too. Like, if I'm fighting too many fights, I know I need to, I know that I'm self-aware enough to know that this is, this has got to be on me.
1: Yeah.
0: You know?
1: Okay, so now Gareth and I and John Senning and Drew are all mad at you.
0: Well, it depends on what you're mad at me
1: for. Do you look internally?
0: Yeah, I would take a look. I would take a look, but it would all depend on what you were mad at me for. If it wasn't my fault, well, kiss my ass. I'm not apologizing for something I didn't do.
2: I feel like if John Senning's mad at you, you got to take a look inside and go, what did I do?
1: Like, Monica, that sounds about right. Yeah. Gareth, maybe it was weird. John Senning's mad at you. What'd you do?
0: Like, listen, I want to know. I want to have the conversation, you know, because I'd like to put out a fire if there's a fire that needs to put out, but I'm not kissing anybody's ass. What did he bring in there? What did Senning just bring in there?
1: Like, that's John Senning. He's mad at you.
0: He's not mad at me.
1: He hates your guts right now.
2: He heard what you said in the last segment.
1: He can't stand
0: anything.
1: Look internally, JP. Internally.
0: Yeah. All right, we're out. Thank you, John. What's up, John? How are you?
3: I was trying to simp for you today.
0: I know. How are you? You good?
3: I was doing research for him.
0: I know, he sent me this SSRI thing, but he came at it from a different angle.
3: Yeah, I was wrong, but I still tried. What'd he say? What's the beef?
1: We just said, if we were all mad, he would have to look internally, but if John Senning were mad at him...
2: That's a GP thing. Like, what did you do to piss off John Senning?
3: Well, that doesn't sound like a bad thing.
0: Senning, you and I could.
1: Kiss.
3: Always and forever.
1: Kiss.
3: I would. He never would. Both of these guys. I'd kiss both of these guys, but sadly, they're not that far down the road yet.
0: You're my best friend.
3: I'm chipping away.
1: All right.
0: I love you.
3: I love you more.
0: That's it for us. Senning's got your shot in about an hour or so. Next shot at 2 o'clock for $1,000 with the bone bonus. We'll be back tomorrow morning at 11 o'clock. Have a great day, everybody.
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0: Mike Calton Show. It's 102.5 The Bone. Good morning, everybody. It is Tuesday, May 19th, 2026, and we are coming to you live. Good morning. How's everybody doing?
1: Good.
0: Gio is late today.
1: Oh,
0: Carmen,
1: man.
0: I thought you'd be happy to know that.
2: Why is he late? Overslept?
0: I don't know. He texted me a couple of minutes before the show started, and he said, I'm running late. Starbucks is on the way. And I said, great. And then he just went to Starbucks now. So he was
2: creeping in. He was actually late, not like Starbucks late.
0: Right. But I don't know why. I don't know what the... I don't care either. I'm just saying. I know you appreciate a good geofail.
2: I think that's more Joe's department.
0: Really? Turning over a new leaf?
2: Yeah.
1: Joe said out loud yesterday, if I wasn't here, who would you blame for everything?
0: Yeah. Poor Joe. Joe gets the brunt of a lot of people's frustration. Not me, Joe. I just sit around and I appreciate you all day.
3: I know, Michael. I appreciate you.
0: See? Works out so good. I've never been a leader in a war, but I have a feeling that I would do things differently. I was just reading the headlines. It says Trump said he's postponing his scheduled attack of Iran tomorrow. Because why?
1: He has some like ribbon cutting ceremony or something. He's opening something.
0: He was saying he's got a prior engagement.
2: He's got a golf tournament.
0: Golf, maybe.
3: Haircut.
0: No, no, this is not more personally about him. It's more than him doing a favor. Since Trump says he's postponing the scheduled attack on Iran tomorrow at the Middle East leader's request. They said, please don't attack us tomorrow. Can you do it on Thursday? And he was like, all right, I'll give you a Thursday.
2: So let him get ready.
0: I guess.
2: Make it a more fair fight.
0: Doesn't seem like that's the right way to win a war. You know, like he was right in the beginning. Remember when he attacked Iran and Japan was like, why didn't you tell anybody about it? He was like, why didn't you tell anybody about it when you attacked Pearl Harbor? And they were like, oh. And I thought that's how you do a war. You don't give out any secrets.
1: Yeah, but that's the thing, is that there's all kind of rules in war, which is insane, but, you know, I don't know.
0: There should be no rules in love and war. That's it. You love who you love, you fight who you fight.
2: Well, but he has been, you know, like every other day, there's a ceasefire, there's, you know, we're ending the war, this and that, so maybe he's hoping by giving them like a 2-day extension, hopefully they can come up to an agreement before the battle actually has to take place.
0: He's not actually waiting for Iran to say it's okay. He received requests from Qatar's Emir Tamim bin Hamad Al Thani. That's a lot of names. And the Crown Prince Mohammed bin Salman of the UAE and President Mohammed bin Zayed Al Nahyan. We need more names. We don't have enough names. I want to be Michael L. Gordo de Calta.
2: And say, we only get three. You only have two.
0: I only have two.
2: Yeah.
0: Anyway, if you're planning a war, that doesn't seem like the right way to, or an attack.
1: Yeah, well, I didn't think it was, hey, we're going to attack. Please don't. All right. I think there's a little more to it.
0: Yeah, but when you break it down, though, it comes down to that. It's I feel like those sort of things, like if I feel like somebody called and said Friday at 5 p.m. we're going to attack the United States, we'd be ready. And if they didn't and it happened at 3 o'clock in the morning on Thursday, that would throw things off a little bit. Nobody knew about it. Everybody was sleeping. The markets are closed. Everything's done. All of a sudden there's just chaos.
1: Yeah. But I just, you know, I don't think it's a phone call. I don't think it's a, hey, please don't. Oh, okay. I think there's a little bit more than what we're getting in just the headlines.
3: Gotcha. You think it was more like a, please don't.
0: What do we got going on? What did we do yesterday? Anything? Anything yesterday on a Monday afternoon?
2: No, yesterday was like a regroup, reset day at our house.
0: You know what I did yesterday, Carmen, that still blows my mind the same way using Apple Pay on my phone and paying for things blows my mind?
2: What?
0: I returned something to Amazon for my wife. Two things.
2: Yeah?
0: It's never been easier. Oh. And I still don't return my own things to Amazon. I just go, oh.
2: That's insane. I am notorious for buying a lot of stuff.
0: And then returning it all?
2: And returning it all.
0: Mm.
2: Yeah, that's how I like to go shopping.
1: Do you return it at the store, or how'd you do it? You.
0: No, I went to the UPS store.
1: Oh.
0: The UPS store.
1: UPS.
2: Oh, the one? Oh, no, that is the way to go now.
0: Yeah.
2: That I realized, because I don't have a Whole Foods, or what is it, Whole Foods, right?
0: Right.
2: Yeah, I don't have a Whole Foods near me, so now our new drop-off point is UPS. Oh, it is amazing compared to Whole Foods.
0: I don't know what Whole Foods process is like, but UPS, I walked in there with two things, my wife. One, they had to scan a little piece of paper. One, they had to scan something on my phone. They're like, all right, that's it. I go, that's it. I don't have to pack anything. No. They're like, do you want a receipt? And I went, yeah, I do.
1: Yeah, Whole Foods, you basically just go in and throw it in their face, and they go, all right, thank you.
2: Yeah.
1: I mean, it's the same as UPS.
2: But
1: yeah,
2: now you got to walk all the way. But at Whole Foods, now you got to walk all the way to the back.
1: Oh man. Can you believe it?
0: I don't like to walk, Carmen.
2: Oh. Exactly. That's what I'm saying for Mike. Yep. UPS is the way to go. And they even have like a little station set up, because there are some packages that you have to pack yourself. Right?
0: Oh, you do?
2: There's some, some things require, because if they don't come from Amazon, if they come from
0: a third party
2: seller, then you do have to pack them back up. And UPS has like a whole little packing station with tape and this and that. And then you just scan it and you throw it in the box right there. But
0: it's amazing.
2: Yes.
0: How people get mad at Jeff Bezos for having a hot wife, I don't understand. The man deserves... Ooh, just took a sip.
1: Carmen.
2: I did.
0: Deserves whatever he's earned.
2: It's not about the hot wife.
0: It is. Well, it's about taxes and all that, too. But when he first got his hot wife and fixed her up, everybody's like, oh, look at that. That should be shameful. And I thought, no. He bought a nice model that he liked, and then he put a new front end and a new rear end on it.
1: And he did a little something, because, I mean, he's still a little nerd, but at least he's a little nerd with muscles now.
0: Yeah. Well, I would imagine that if you're Jeff Bezos or any of those guys, at some point around 50, you're like, I want to do this for another 50 years. I want to live forever. What do I need to be doing? But then they tell you to have a vegetarian diet. That's when they've taken half the fun out of it. Jeez.
1: Can you imagine, though, if you had a personal chef that was making you vegetarian, whatever, you'd be like, yeah, absolutely. I'm sure they can make stuff that's so delicious that you're like, yeah, I don't care. I don't need.
0: I went to a steakhouse in Manhattan with Lionel one time. And I was like, I'll have a bone-in ribeye. I think Rob was with me, and Rob was like, I'll have a steak. And we got these two giant steaks from it. And they looked at Lionel, and Lionel goes, do you have a salad? Can you just put me together a salad? And they were like, what would you want on it? And he goes, just lettuce and this, and some vinaigrette. And that's all he ate. And I looked at him, and I go, we're in a high-end steakhouse in Manhattan. And he goes, vegetarian. And I said, why? And he said, it's the only thing proven to reverse heart disease is the vegetarian diet. And so I don't know how long he's been doing it, but I know he's skinny and he's in good shape, so it must be working. I don't know that I could do that. I mean, yeah, maybe if I had the chef here all the time and all that.
1: Yeah, but also if they said you're gonna die in 2 weeks unless you change up your diet, you'd be able to do it.
0: Yeah.
2: You think?
0: I wouldn't like it.
1: Yeah, you're not gonna like it.
0: Yeah.
1: You can do it. And you start to crave the stuff that you eat. If you change your diet and start eating all vegetarian stuff, you start craving vegetarian stuff.
0: Really?
1: Yeah. If you start eating a bunch of fast food, you crave fast food. If you start eating candy, you start craving candy. You know, so I mean, you just basically get in a routine of eating it, and then that's what you start wanting.
0: Yeah. I can't imagine, because I feed Ralphie 3 heads of romaine every day, ever looking at that and going, delicious.
1: Yeah, but then think about Frankie from Cafe Chibo doing the grilled salad that he does. That's one of the best things I've ever had in my life.
0: Yeah. I just talked to him the other day for the first time in a long time. I texted him a couple of weeks ago, and I was like, I got to come in there and say hi. I haven't been, because I don't go to St. Pete at all for anything. And when I do, I'm in and out, you know? And then he just so happened to run into my dad over the weekend at one of the Vito signings. And we texted, man, I gotta get over there. I haven't been to Cafe Chibo in God knows how long. I wonder if he's still grilling salads.
1: I would imagine.
0: I almost watched Euphoria yesterday.
1: Oh yeah.
0: I'm the Sydney Sweeney pictures have finally roped me in.
2: Are all episodes out yet?
1: I don't know. No. It's a weekly.
2: Right.
1: It's, yeah,
2: I just
1: right
2: didn't know
1: now.
2: If it was done because that's what I'm waiting for.
1: I want to say it's probably like 5 episodes in, 6 episodes maybe.
2: They usually do like 8 or 10, I think.
1: Yeah, I don't know.
2: So they're almost there. I'm waiting.
0: Well, for some reason, I only have that Hulu thing in the car.
1: Mm-hmm.
0: But I found out that you can unlock other channels, and HBO Max was one of them.
1: Oh, yeah.
0: So I was sitting outside of volleyball last night, and I thought, first of all, the password wouldn't work, so I couldn't get in. But I thought, now I know people can see my screen sometimes. If I'm sitting in the car watching Sydney Sweeney dressed up as a dog on a leash barking for OnlyFans, it's going to look kind of weird.
1: Yeah.
0: Sitting outside girls volleyball.
2: There you go. That's,
1: yeah.
2: That's where it gets creepy.
1: That's right. When you get a knock on the door with the Billy Club. Sir?
0: Yeah.
1: We have several a few questions have for you.
0: Although I have to tell you, the place where she is volleyball is the dumpiest dump of a place. Not so much the facility itself, but the area that it's in.

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2: And, you know, they mix in the history stuff. It's
3: a popcorn movie.
2: It's a good movie. Definitely a popcorn movie. Joe?
4: Yes.
2: How are you doing?
4: I'm good.
2: Yeah?
4: Yeah.
2: Are your internet working?
4: Yes.
2: Okay.
4: I was, it was operator error.
2: No. Surprise. Mm-hmm. I'm surprised, Joe. Are you delighted that Gio is late today?
4: I'm not going to celebrate his...
2: like he does with you?
4: Yeah, I'm not going to put him down. I'm not going to make him feel like a dirt bag, a scumbag.
5: You're going to wait till he's there.
4: I'll wait till he's there.
2: Gotcha.
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2: Friday night, our man Pitbull Toddler is live on stage at the Daiquiri Shack in Madeira Beach. I'm looking forward to getting out there and playing. We were supposed to practice today, Carmen. You almost got a new song out of us.
5: Wait.
3: Oh. Did you?
5: Thank you.
2: Yeah.
4: We're not, you mean we're not practicing?
2: Wait, oh, no, nobody told you?
4: No, nobody told
2: you. You're not on the chain?
4: No. I was on the chain. Well, Pete sent me the invite for rehearsal last week, and I'm like, yeah, okay, great, Tuesday.
2: Oh, yeah, and yeah.
4: I didn't get the update.
2: Josh's mom is sick, so we had to cancel.
4: Okay.
2: We had to cancel the rehearsal for this week.
4: Well, I hope she's feeling better.
2: Yeah, I don't know, but all I know is, we better practice individually.
3: I always do.
2: Yeah.
5: Who are you talking to?
2: It's not who I'm talking to, Carmen. It's who's talking.
3: You have a mouse in your pocket?
5: Yeah.
3: We.
2: I wish the mouse knew how to play bass better. So that is happening Friday night. It is happening to kick off Memorial Day weekend. I'm staying at the beach this weekend.
3: Yeah.
2: Which I'm surprisingly happy about. Yeah, because I don't really love the beach, but I feel like I need to get out of here and soak up the sun a little bit. Get a little
3: Do color. You go to the beach when you go to the beach? So you go and you stay down there. Are you actually on the sand, sitting in a chair, hanging out?
2: Every morning, if it was up to my wife, by 9 a.m.
3: Yeah?
2: Yeah. Oh. Yeah. She's up and she's waking me up. Come on, let's go. And she's already got her bag packed and her book and her big, dumb, floppy hat. And she's ready to go down to the sand.

0: this time, for me, I feel like Juliana's bringing two friends, and I feel like that's the way to go, because she'll not want anything to do with me when her friend's there, and I'll just get to hang out with Amanda, which is a rarity around here these days. So if anybody's out and about on the beach this weekend, I will see you out there. I'll be the guy sitting in this car watching Euphoria.
1: I'm surprised you haven't gone in for the metal detector or anything like that yet.
0: I don't believe that there's any fortune to be found.
1: I would imagine there's a ton of fortune to be found. Yeah, I saw a guy who had one of those. It was like a big, almost barrel-looking thing that he pulled behind an ATV that just scooped up stuff as he goes. And he was just driving down, scooped up. He just had a ton of stuff in there. Yeah, just think about it. Think about how many times you've gone to the beach and lost something. Yeah. And how many times you've heard other people go to the beach and lose something. Rings and this and that. And it's always expensive stuff. It's never, I lost, you know, a shoe or something, whatever. It's always like jewelry or something along those lines, or your wallet or whatever it is. So, yeah, I would imagine there's a lot of stuff to be found.
0: I feel like that guy, like when he scoops up the barrel, by the time he's done the end of the beach, he's got a lot of shiny things in there, and most of them are garbage, and then he's got about 83 cents in dimes. You know what I mean? Like, I just feel like somebody else is scooping the beach. So I feel
1: I mean, there are other people, but it depends on...
2: Huge.
1: Yeah. Depends on where you go.
0: You guys make me want to scoop the beach.
1: Don't start scooping.
2: And the best places to probably do it are the really nice rentals where you're going to be at,
0: right,
2: or the really nice hotels, which you also stay at.
0: Yeah, I'm hoteling it this time.
2: Right. But
0: that
2: again,
0: probably would be the best bet, I think.
2: Yeah, that's the area to do it at, like, you know.
1: And especially think of the hundreds, possibly thousands of people that are there in one day. In one day, how many people are out there on the beach losing stuff and forgetting that, oh yeah, I lost my diamond ring.
0: Yeah.
1: You know, so you go through and like one out of 4 days you find a diamond ring that's worth $15,000.
0: I know, but
1: I'll take it.
0: Then I feel bad. I stole somebody's diamond ring.
1: They'd steal it.
0: Yeah, but I know, but I feel like...
2: So if someone comes up to you and says, like, that's my ring, do you give it back to them?
0: Of course.
2: Okay.
0: That's why I feel terrible. Yeah. You have to do that.
2: Agreed.
0: And I mean, if I take it home and I find a ring and it was worth $5,000, and all of a sudden I see in the newspaper, lady loses ring.
1: Yeah, you do that until the first time somebody comes up and goes, "Oh my God, that's my ring!" And then you give it to him, and then as they're walking away, you see her turn to her husband, and go, "Idiot!"
3: Yeah.
1: Like that, whatever. And it's not even her ring.
0: Gio, good morning.
4: Good morning.
0: How are you?
4: Good.
0: What's going on? You had a little slow start to the day.
4: Yes, very much so.
0: Bad. Yeah.
4: No, I've been sick and not feeling well and not sleeping, and it's just all come to a head.
0: Oh, I don't even want to say this to you. So, what kind
2: are
0: of
2: you
0: sick?
2: Sick?
0: No. Okay.
4: It's not that.
1: Run down?
4: Probably.
0: I was feeling a little run down and like lethargic a little bit, and I thought it was just blowing it off from being a little sleepy, a little tired. And then Carmen, this is where I get nervous. When I breathe in, sometimes I hear like crunchy, like
2: what are you?
1: That sounds terrible.
0: It is.
2: Yeah, but so like this morning, I woke up and my uvula.
0: Oh no! Gross.
4: What did Chad do?
2: Swollen.
0: You know why?
2: So I have some tea today, but now like that has gone to my nostrils, so now I'm all nasally. You know what I mean? I think it's just that time of year. Everyone's just kind of run down.
0: Everybody gets it.
2: And getting a little colds.
0: All right.
2: Here and there, so.
0: Well, I don't know. I got a little worried. I thought I might have pneumonia.
1: Oh, no. You're hearing like crackling and stuff when you're breathing in?
0: Yeah.
2: But it could just be mucus.
0: That's what I think it is. So, I think it's left over from when I was sick last week.
2: Right. You just got to get it out, take some nice like hot showers and stuff.
0: I'm in. You ready?
2: Okay. I'll send Chad over.
0: Oh. I don't want him damaging my uvula.
2: Yeah. It hurts.
0: God.
2: What?
0: The stresses of a young marriage.
2: I get used and abused, okay?
4: He's beating up your uvula. That's what happens.
0: I got in bed last night. Amanda was wrapped up in the covers like a burrito watching TV. And I got down really close to her face. And I go, "Hey, just just so you know, I don't want to do it tonight. And she's like, oh, you sure? And I go, yeah, I'm just too tired, so don't even ask. And she was like, all right.
4: And she's all wrapped up, ignoring you.
0: Wrapped up, one eye over, one eye closed, watching hockey. She didn't care about me at all. I like to establish every night, though, whose fault it was.
4: Yeah.
0: Mine or hers. I'm keeping score. The one day I'm going to be like, I asked you 32 days in a row and you said no. With my occasional one where I jump in and just declaring. I do declare. Carmen, you doing anything? Or you're at the house. You're resetting this weekend.
2: Yeah. So we still got to build the closet. And we've been working on this for, you know, a few weeks now. We have everything. It's just finding.
0: May I suggest you never redo your bathroom?
2: Oh, yeah.
0: Unless you don't want to be in your bathroom for 3-4 months.
2: Yeah, absolutely not. Our bathroom's great. You know what I mean? And honestly, Chad uses the main bathroom. I use the guest bathroom because I like the shower. I like the shower setup in there better. So that is the big thing because we used to take showers together every night. So.
4: Gross.
2: So now it's just kind of sad because
0: now you're married.
2: So now we're not taking showers together. But
0: how it starts.
2: But we usually just hang out with each other in the other one shower.
4: Now who's gonna clean your uvula?
2: I am right now. But
0: can we just back up a little bit?
2: Yeah.
0: You don't take showers together, but you just hang out in each other's showers.
2: Well, like with him, like I'll go in the bathroom and like sit on the tub.
4: You're like Meghan Trainor.
2: But I'm not like getting in the shower with him. I just don't like the setup and it gets my hair wet. So I have to use the other shower.
3: Leave me alone. I'm trying to wash out.
2: No, he asked me to come because he comes and hangs out in my shower because we're used to taking showers together.
4: Oh, jeez. Give me some space.
2: Oh, I'm sorry. My husband and I love each other. Jeez.
3: I love my wife. I'm showering.
0: Yeah. I know. I could just see if I picture walking into my shower with a stool. Be like, I'm good. I'm just going to sit here and watch you take a shower.
2: Yeah.
0: That's creepy.
4: Bought a goddamn house so I could have some space, and here you are.
0: Yeah.
2: No, we bought a bigger house so we could just have people over. We don't want any space.
4: Oh, God. I hate your marriage.
0: It's just so foreign.
4: It's bizarre.
2: It's also hasn't even been, it's been 2 months.
4: Yeah, it's gross.
2: Yesterday was our 2 month anniversary.
4: The fact that you even know that, it's even gross.
2: Yeah. Let's give ourselves, you know, give us 5 years before we're as miserable as you pricks. Jeez.
0: I'm very happy, and my wife politely declined sex with a no thank you.
4: That's always,
1: did watch you shower.
0: Yeah.
4: It's always nice when they decline.
0: Politely decline.
4: Yeah, I like that too.
0: Like that's better than her pushing me off of her.
4: Especially like on a work night and stuff. Yeah. Get out of here. What are you doing?
0: my thing is, though, is honestly, if we're going to do anything, if we're going to watch a TV show in bed, or if we're going to, I need to establish that way ahead of time. If not, the minute I lay in that bed and wrap up in that blanket, I'm out cold.
4: Yeah.
0: Out cold. I know that that's a dream of many people my age. Especially women. Women have the hardest time falling asleep.
2: Yeah.
0: I think if I lay there, I could sleep all day, get back in bed, and just lay there for a couple of minutes and fall back asleep. I get very comfortable.
2: Chad will do that.
1: You know what I did watch yesterday? Amanda Jordan texted me, and she goes, I know you love documentaries. This is a good one. It's pretty quick. The Crash. It's new on
0: Netflix. Everybody's talking about it. I haven't seen it.
1: Do you remember the story? It was a little while back where the girl was driving, and there was two guys in the car. They were all like teen to 20-year-old, whatever. And no brakes, just straight into a building and smashed and killed the two guys. And she lived, but she was in the hospital and stuff. That's what the story is about.
5: Did you watch the whole thing?
1: I watched the whole thing.
5: I did too. It was great.
1: Yeah.
2: So did you know they have another one on Hulu? And they're like it's about the same story. It's not called The Crash, but The Crash is on Netflix. Hulu has Young Murders. I don't know the name of it, but you can find it pretty easily. And someone said that there's more information on the Hulu one.
0: Oh, really?
2: Yeah.
1: Documentaries are always, you know, skewed however they want to look.
0: What is the idea of the story?
1: So the idea of the story is, was it on purpose? Yeah, but was it on purpose or what happened? Did she black out? Were there drugs involved? Did she purposely try to kill everyone the deal and stuff? I'm not going to give you the, you know, result. You can watch it for yourself, whatever, but it's pretty interesting because they go through all of the different stuff and they have the camera, the street cameras and stuff, and you see this car just like take a turn, normal, whatever, and then the next thing, 90 miles per hour.
0: Into a building.
1: Just flying. Yeah.
5: Into a brick wall.
1: Yeah.
0: I did get it. It was recommended to me several times by different people.
1: Yeah, it's an easy watch. It's, you know, it's not going to blow you away, whatever, but it's good and it's interesting and it's, you know, doesn't take too long at all. You watch it outside of a girl's volleyball.
0: Yeah, yeah. Without looking like
2: that would
0: creep.
2: Be okay.
0: Yeah, yeah, all right.
4: It's perfect for parking lot watching.
1: Yeah.
0: Yeah. I need to run all these things by everybody. The other thing I really can't believe that they haven't figured out by now, and I know it's for sanitary reasons, but how to put a urinal in a car.
1: Yeah.
0: I mean, if I'm sitting out there for 2 hours, I'm getting old now. My prostate's it's
2: go
0: operating.
2: Go inside.
0: Oh, no.
4: Yeah, you don't want to go there with the other parents.
0: Yeah. And they, hey, Mike, how yeah. you good are you? And you watch the, no, I'm going to go back in my car.
4: You got to have conversations. Yeah. You got to be involved. It's a lot.
2: Jeez.
1: But, I mean, you're looking for number one?
0: Yeah, only number one.
1: Yeah, just get a something. Good, you know,
5: stadium buddy.
4: Yeah, I would just leave.
0: Yeah, but no, no. But I know. I'm not saying that there aren't other alternatives. I'm saying that I can't believe that in all the things they put in the car, they haven't figured
1: out. Well, but they have. It's just not on every car. It's not a you know thing because we've talked about it before, where they have like a passenger seat full on toilet.
4: Oh yeah. I thought Pete was putting those in at Zen Motorsports.
0: If he does, I need to get an upgrade.
1: You get the radar detector, you get the tent, you get the the protection, pain protection, and the toilet in the back seat.
0: How would it go? Would a little tube pop up?
4: Yeah.
0: And you stick it in?
4: I would say there's a tube hidden. You can like extend. You pull it out and, you know.
0: I like that.
4: Yeah, put it back.
1: I think that's messy. Mm-hmm. Anytime you're moving a tube and there's liquids and stuff.
4: That's true.
1: I think it has to be situated somewhere where you're, you know,
4: what if you open the door and it pops out of the door?
2: But then your door's open.
1: And your dome light's on.
4: Then I might want to just go in the parking lot.
1: Right, yeah.
4: Plus, you want to be able to do it wired.
2: They do make, like, the little protectors that you could, like, hook from door to door. Because they do it for dogs, for, like, your front door.
1: Yeah.
2: So when you open it, the screen holds your dogs in. So you before you open your door, you attach one of those. Open it, and then you have a little drain situation in your door.
1: I think there's almost a like a seat thing where you're sitting, and it pops the seat open, almost like a glove box.
4: Yeah, where you go right there,
1: and then close up.
4: Right,
0: and then it sanitizes itself.
1: Yeah,
0: hot water and bleach.
4: You're right, though. There's a girl on Instagram. She's living out of her Prius, and she shows how she hot bags it in her car.
1: Hot bags it in the car. Well, figure it out.
0: Is it a Ziploc?
4: No, like a it's like a trash bag.
0: Oh,
4: that's what she does. Yeah, because she lives
5: like
4: in her
5: a grocery bag.
4: Yeah, she lives in her Prius.
0: I mean, honestly, if I lived in the car, I would get out and just go right there.
1: Yeah, but if you're a girl and it's 2 o'clock in the morning and you're parked in a parking lot or parked in a park area, whatever.
0: Car must stink.
1: Yeah, that's the thing. I'm not.
4: There's a whole side of like Instagram and the internet where people that are living in their cars, and they document the entire thing.
0: Yeah, I used to watch all those videos and what was it called? It was like covert camping, but I forgot what it was called, and it was people who live on the street in LA in vehicles, and they say now when you go down the streets, if you see a U-Haul on the side of the road, 90% chance that U-Haul is somebody living their whole life in there.
4: And they shower at truck stops, and they
0: gyms,
4: Walmarts and stuff, and they document the whole thing. But the one girl, she's like, "This is I live in my Prius. This is how I use the bathroom."
1: Well, is that girl the girl that used to be a cheerleader?
4: I know that girl too.
1: Yeah, because she's upgraded. She started in a Prius, and she's on like her fifth or sixth vehicle now. She has sponsors and she has solar and she has all the different stuff. She has the vehicles that you want where it's all built out and back.
4: And she's got that Mercedes Land Rover thing now that she drives, but she was also in her car originally.
1: Oh yeah, she was in a Prius, and she used to go to a lot of the Loves or wherever and stop there, and she'd bring in bleach and clean the bathtub and shower before she used it, because she's like, it's so disgusting. You know,
0: what about why is she doing that? So she could travel, or is she just
1: travel? No, to travel. She thought that would be a good idea. She loves to travel and do that stuff, so she decided to make that kind of her career because she gets paid now doing it.
2: Yeah, and gets sponsorship
1: and does videos and does a good job with it.
0: That'd be fun.
1: She's got a boyfriend now.
4: Yeah, Camp Daddy.
1: Yeah,
4: Camp Daddy. I watch her all the time.
0: I saw a guy who had built out a Sprinter van, and he had the bed in the back, and he had a little bathroom and the whole deal. And his thing is he's a gamer, and he made all his money off of gaming. So he would just drive out in Montana, pull up on a butte, open the door, have this beautiful view, and then turn around and play Call of Duty in his van. And that's all he had to do to make money.
4: I think I could live in the van and just drive around everywhere. If I had the nice van, like the Mercedes one, not the car.
0: No, definitely not the car, but the this built-out Sprinter or the Mercedes or an Earthroamer or one of those massive ones.
4: And if I get his film stuff and make a living off YouTube
0: doing that.
1: If you're single so and fun. Have no family and you just get a dog and a van and go out, that'd be pretty cool to do, yeah.
0: You know, I think about that. Part of the excitement to have the dog with you would be great until it's 3 o'clock in the morning and that dog starts barking and then it's got to go outside. That's when I'm like, oh, boy, I'm in the middle of nowhere.
2: But it would let you know, like, if someone's trying to break in or something, like, they will, you know, protect you, basically. Yeah. That is a benefit of having them with you.
0: I don't know. I've got two dogs that sound like an army of attack dogs, and then the minute the door opens, they just run away.
1: Yeah.
0: Chickens. All right, let's take a break and get the show going this morning. It's Tuesday. Gang's all here. We got $1,000 to give away at 8 o'clock. We've got Sporkle coming up next. Carmen will tell you what we have to give away, and we'll play that. It's the Mike Calta Show. 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

0: Calvin Show. It's 102.5 The Bone. I don't know, Gio. I thought that Brock Lesnar retired after WrestleMania. He put his boots in the ring. Doesn't that mean he's done?
1: That's usually the sign, yeah.
0: But then according to the SportsCenter post from 8 hours ago, Brock Lesnar made a return.
1: Oh, great. One more match, I guess.
0: I don't know. There's always one more match. There's, except John Cena.
1: Well, he came back this backlash.
0: Yeah, but he just walked people out. He was right. He wasn't wrestling.
1: And now he's got his own John Cena tournament with a new belt and everything.
2: There were rumors going around that Brock Lesnar was retiring from WWE so he could do another MMA fight, which, if you think about it, with Ronda Rousey and Gina Carano and them doing that, whatever, with Jake Paul, if he came back and did a fight, heavyweight fight for MVP, that would be a big payday for sure.
0: Oh, yeah. I would really be interested in seeing that, even though he'd probably get his ass kicked right away.
2: Yeah, he's been out of it for a long time. I saw somebody make a great point. Masvidal was, they were talking about Conor McGregor coming back. And he goes, Conor McGregor has been gone for 4 or 5 years. He has not been fighting in MMA. Coming back to UFCs and be fighting on the International Fight Week card in July, I believe it is. But he said, there's new stuff that's going on all the time. And he's fighting Max Holloway, who is a current fighter right. and has been fighting and stuff. But these guys are doing all kind of new things that he's not going to really know. And he goes, and as we all know, he's not living a super clean lifestyle. Yeah. We've all seen him out there. He goes, meanwhile, Max Holloway is family gym, family gym, family. Like, that's his entire life.
0: So what's the thing with McGregor? Big cokehead?
2: Oh, huge cokehead.
0: I mean, I know he's got that whole personality of it, but I don't like, but he almost.
1: He's partying
2: all the time.
1: The time, getting kicked out of bars
3: he's
1: and stuff.
3: Clubs in Vegas.
2: Getting in trouble with the law.
1: Assault, yeah.
2: Yeah.
0: That's what we like about him.
1: That's the thing is people don't realize it's been so long since he fought because he's still always in the news. He's right. always the forefront of like pop culture.
2: Yeah.
1: That you don't, it's, you feel like he's never really gone away, but it's from fighting. He's been away for quite some time. And yeah. like last time he broke his ankle in the fight. Wasn't that the last fight?
2: Yeah. Was that the last one? I don't know, but it's one of the most recent ones, whatever. But yeah, he lost like three or four in a row and then has been out of the game for 4 or 5 years.
1: Yeah. He's just so entertaining. I mean,
2: he was the most popular and may even still be the most popular fighter that was out there.
1: Probably. For especially a lot of people that are not like big fans of UFC. They're just kind of casual.
2: They know him.
1: Everybody knows Conor McGregor. Right.
0: What were we doing? We were going out to see McGregor when Joey graduated high school and then he didn't end up fighting, I think.
1: I don't remember. The one fight, he broke his ankle like in like the first round and got called. I remember that. Okay. Like he took one step back and his ankle went crack.
2: Yeah, what was that, Poirier?
1: I think so.
2: Yeah.
0: Yeah, I don't remember. All right, Carmen, what do we have to give away to the folks this week?
3: Okay, so we have tickets for Freedom Rocks.
0: Freedom Rock?
3: Yeah, Freedom Rocks. The concert with a couple of people.
2: 38 Special.
0: Gotcha.
2: Someone else. I
0: Marshall Tucker?
2: Said. Yeah, Marshall
0: Don
2: Tucker.
0: Don Felder?
2: Yeah. There you go. Nailed it.
3: You got it. Chris Stapleton.
0: Okay.
3: Hank Williams Jr.
0: All right.
3: Shinedown.
0: Okay.
3: Triumph.
0: Very redneck-y list. I'm just curious. Go ahead.
3: And next big thing, Legends, yellow card.
0: All right. You'll have your choice of tickets. Galvin won yesterday as we play a little Sporkle. Here we go. Carmen is the keeper of Sporkle. Pap is your judge and scorekeeper. Galvin broke my streak yesterday.
1: I did.
0: Carmen, what are we playing today?
3: Okay, today we are going to be playing three-word movie quotes. Can you name the films from these three-word movie quotes? Pretty simple, right?
1: We going on the paper or off the paper?
3: On the paper.
1: Okay, good.
0: So he's on the paper.
1: That's my favorite.
3: I need it all.
2: So you're giving us a three-word movie quote. We're naming the movie.
3: Correct.
2: All right.
3: Got it?
2: Yep.
3: Here we go. All righty then.
2: Ace Ventura, Pet Detective.
1: Oh, yeah. I'm thinking all right, all right, all right.
3: Galvin. I love Lamp.
0: The 40-year-old version.
1: Anchorman. The Legend of Ron Burgundy.
0: Oh, you got the paper over there.
3: Mm-hmm. Yep. Gio. That's my stapler.
2: Off space.
3: Galvin.
1: No.
2: Yeah, that was Gio.
3: Okay.
1: Thank you.
0: No.
1: Thank you.
3: No. I don't care.
1: No.
3: Gio gets the point. Follow the money. 1976. Follow the Money.
2: Citizen Kane.
0: Network.
2: I don't know.
3: All the President's Men. As You Wish.
2: Oh.
3: Princess Bride. Yeah. Mike.
2: Damn it.
3: Stella. Hey, Stella.
0: On the Waterfront.
2: Streetcar Named Desire.
3: Galvin. Aloha, Mr. Hand.
2: Fast Hide to Ridgemont High.
3: Mike.
2: Ooh, Judge.
4: That was Michael.
2: I thought I finished it first.
1: Of course.
3: We Rob Banks.
0: Bonnie and Clyde.
3: Mike. $1 million.
2: Austin Powers, The Spy Who Shagged Me.
1: Yeah.
2: Damn it. The other one.
0: Austin Powers.
2: Well,
1: Austin Powers, International Man of Mystery.
2: That's it.
3: Yeah.
2: God damn it.
3: Gio.
2: Damn it. Would you have given me Austin Powers or I had to finish it?
3: You had to finish it. Gio made that rule in the beginning.
1: So I don't know. Those are
2: two, that's the rule. It's on the paper.
1: But also, those are two separate movies.
2: They are, yeah.
3: Yeah.
2: No.
1: Actually, I think he says it in both.
3: But on the paper.
1: Thank you.
3: I'm Your Huckleberry.
2: Tombstone.
0: Looked right at it.
1: Yep.
3: Galvin and Pep.
1: Oh, man.
3: We're halfway there.
4: We are all tied up. Galvin with 3, Gio with 3, and Michael also with 3.
0: Wow.
2: What? All right.
3: Okay. Here we go. We are doing 3-word movie quotes. Your next one. I got worms.
1: Dumb and Dumber.
3: Gio. You complete me.
0: Jerry Maguire.
3: Mike. Well, nobody's perfect. 1959.
1: Oh, jeez.
3: Well, nobody's perfect.
0: Gone with the Wind.
2: It's a Wonderful Life.
3: Some Like It Hot.
2: Ah.
3: That'll do, pig.
1: Babe.
3: Gio. One ping only.
2: Red October.
0: Hunt for Red October.
3: Thank you.
2: Damn it.
3: Delta. I'm walking here.
1: Taxi.
0: I don't know.
1: Driver. No?
3: I'm walking here.
0: Oh, Jesus. Ratso.
3: Midnight Cowboy.
1: John Blaine.
3: Game over, man.
2: Aliens.
3: Galvin, Be the Ball.
2: Caddyshack.
3: Galvin, Party On, Garth.
1: Wayne's World.
3: Gio, He Slimed Me.
2: Ghostbusters.
3: Mike.
1: No, Judge.
0: Yes.
4: Michael.
3: And Pep. We're on the last 3.
4: Galvin has 5 points on the board. Michael and Gio both tied with 6.
1: All right. Always gives him the mic.
3: All right. 3-word movie quotes.
1: Okay.
3: Last 3. Here we go. Sloth Love Chunks. Goonies.
4: That was Gio.
3: Gio.
1: Make him up.
3: Tap It In.
1: Happy Gilmore.
3: Gio.
0: Oh.
3: And your last one. This is Sparta. 300. Galvin.
4: Your final score. Galvin with 6 points on the board. Michael also with 6. And Gio is your triumphant champion today. He won with 8.
1: Yes, eat a W. Mm. Thank you.
0: Oh, there's no music or anything?
1: No music.
3: That's his. Thing.
2: Just sit in silence.
1: Bring the boom.
0: What line are you playing for, Gio?
1: Line 6, please.
0: All right. Good morning. Who's this?
5: It's Monica.
0: Monica, you are the winner. Thanks to Gio. I will put you on hold. Carmen will grab you during the break, and we'll hook you up with your choice of tickets. Okay, Pumpkin?
5: Awesome. Thank you guys so much.
0: Thank you. She is on line six.
1: By the way, I sent you a great Bring the Boom video yesterday, and you just didn't even respond hardly.
2: Ugh.
0: It said that if in the video, it said that if you're friends with the person that sent it to you, send them back a burger emoji, and I sent you nothing, because if you keep sending those to me, we're not going to be friends.
1: You literally said, we're not friends.
0: Oh, my God.
2: You started it. You started it.
3: You're like,
2: you
3: so
2: brought
3: them
2: into our world.
3: We got
0: look how hilarious these guys are.
1: You introduced me to the Boom, yeah. And now I'm just addicted.
0: I never said they were great. I never said anything other than we should get them on the show.
1: Yes.
0: Because they were in town.
1: Yes.
0: That was it. Do not try to change
2: history.
1: I mean, we all if we think something's horrible and garbage and sucks, we definitely bring it on the show.
0: Yeah.
1: It would have been great to have him on the show.
0: Chad Zumach's been on the show.
1: You can't argue that.
0: Yeah, so there you go.
2: We never brought him on the show. You brought him on the show.
0: Just kidding, Chad.
1: They are getting so desperate and just like cringeworthy. I love
0: the
1: it.
0: Boom, get
1: it.
0: Boom.
2: They're getting the boom, cringeworthy.
0: Yeah, they got the fat mother in it now.
1: Yeah, they try everything now to get on any type of trend
0: because
1: whatsoever.
0: It's over.
1: Yeah.
0: It's winding down.
1: They're still probably getting a ton of views.
0: Yeah, but it's winding down. Yeah. And they're like, oh, what are we going to do?
1: Oh, boom. Man.
2: But I would imagine for the rest of their lives, they're going to be at different stupid conventions or supermarket openings.
1: Yep.
2: You know? Not that they're going to be making what they were making probably 6 months ago.
1: Yeah.
2: But they'll...
0: Just a teenager having to hang out with his parents for the rest of his life.
1: He's going
0: to
1: be... He's like basically the next Honey Boo Boo.
0: Yeah, he's got a fat kid that dances with his father.
1: Yeah.
0: How uncool is that?
1: Oh, I bet it's... I mean, to make your kid go viral, like, that's huge in today's society.
0: That kid can't even go to school.
1: No.
0: Yeah. So what is he going to do for the rest of his life?
1: Just be the boom kid. Yeah.
0: For the rest of his life.
2: But how old is that kid?
1: I think he's like 13,
2: okay,
1: 12.
2: So he's 13. It fades away, yeah. And then he goes to college and he gets a career doing whatever. You know what I mean? Like,
0: Gotta go to college.
2: Or that could be, you know, oh, yeah, remember that kid? Yeah, he's dead.
1: Every kid
2: off of Costco.
1: Every kid that age, this is like their dream come true.
2: Sure, yeah. Every kid wants to be famous.
1: Yeah.
2: For what? I don't know.
1: We went viral. We've got millions of subscribers and viewers. And
0: If you ask Keith Partridge, what's his real name? David Cassidy.
2: Yeah.
0: Hey, would you like to be a famous rock star? Yes. Okay. But you got to be in the band with your mother and your redheaded brother.
1: Yeah.
0: I'd be like, yeah, I'm out. I'm cool. Just not being famous.
2: Yeah. But he did it and had a whole career of it.
0: Yeah.
1: And look at all the cool things they've done.
0: He never looked happy.
1: Yeah. They're flying on private jets.
0: They were in a school bus and it was painted different color.
1: Oh.
0: Oh, you mean the...
1: Bring the Boom guys. Yeah.
0: I don't know. I just...
1: He's meeting all of his favorite streamers.
0: Yeah,
1: everybody knows who he is. They
0: from
1: go to
0: 11
1: places.
0: To 14, it's a good life.
1: Yeah.
0: And then after that, I feel like the boom has been brought.
1: And now the kid's probably made a couple million bucks.
0: Jesus.
1: Easy.
0: Yeah.
2: Yeah, it all depends on what happens next.
1: Yeah.
2: How the story goes. Because it could be, the guy that owns the car dealership, he used to do those videos and stuff. You know what I mean? Could be that. Could be... He winds up having a normal career and
0: Bring
2: makes decent
0: Chevy.
2: Money. Yeah.
1: I think the dad was like was selling real estate before they became the boom guys.
2: Yeah.
1: The Costco guys.
0: Let me tell you why you should get this house.
1: Yeah, yeah.
0: Oh, yeah, yeah.
1: Now it's the family business.
0: You know why I hate him so much? I'll tell you off the air. It reminds me of somebody else.
1: Which one?
0: The father.
1: The father?
0: Yeah. That whole fake. I'll tell you off the air.
1: Oh, man.
0: Galvin, what do we have coming up in news?
2: Coming up in news today, chicken on a plane, Carmen was right, and aliens are real.
0: I don't know which one of those statements is more absurd. Chicken on a plane, aliens are real, or Carmen was right.
1: I'm sure you all saw the picture that Trump put out.
0: Him walking with the alien? I think that was real.
1: What is going on?
0: I don't know. All right, we got to take a break. Galvin's got your news. We'll do that next. It's the Mike Calta Show. 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
2: Last night, Alex Newhook scored at 11:22 of overtime to give the Montreal Canadiens a 3-2 win against the Buffalo Sabres in Game 7 of the Eastern Conference. The Habs will now face the Carolina Hurricanes in the Eastern Conference Final.
0: That, I think, should be Montreal.
2: Oh, no, I think the Hurricanes crush them. The Hurricanes have been crushing.
0: I know, yeah. But Montreal does not want to lose.
2: Yeah, I really, not that I care, but I wanted the Sabres to beat the Canadians just because the Canadians beat us and because anytime Canadians can lose in hockey, I think it's funny.
1: Same.
2: But, yeah, it was close, and it took overtime for them to win, and, you know, only 3-2, which everybody thought for sure that was going to go over.
0: Yeah.
1: You watch when that happens because it just the puck just goes right like over his pad.
2: Yeah,
1: and like they're just stunned.
2: Yeah,
1: he doesn't even know what happened. It looks on their faces.
2: Well, this is over.
1: That's got us. Oh man,
0: what an exciting series though with that Sabres Canadian series.
2: Oh, for sure.
0: Overtimes and the high scores is good. Good playoff hockey.
2: Then over in basketball, the Spurs, Victor Wembanyama had a monster game with 41 points and 24 rebounds. Also 3 assists in double overtime as the Spurs went into OKC for game 1 of the Western Conference Finals and beat the Thunder 122-115, which Victor Wembanyama is an alien. He really is. It's unbelievable how good that guy is. And then sticking with basketball, the Cavs head to New York tonight to take on the Knicks. That'll be game 1 of the Eastern Conference Finals happening for that. Gio, I think you're probably happy about this. Former Jaguars head coach Urban Meyer has lost his grievance against the team regarding receiving a balance of the remainder of his contract after his 2021 firing. Yeah, an independent arbiter ruled the Jaguars were able to fire Meyer with cause and would not have to pay him more than $30 million for the final 4 years of his contract.
0: What was the cause?
1: Couldn't have happened to a bigger douchebag. What's that?
0: What was the cause?
3: He was, like, in a bar, like, flirting with a girl or something, right?
1: He did get caught playing grab ass with some chick in his bar.
0: That.
1: Yeah.
0: That was the reason.
1: Was a bunch of stuff why they fired him. Because he was fighting with players, and there was all kinds of stuff.
2: Yeah, he was just a bad coach.
1: Yeah.
2: And they're like, you're a bad coach, we're firing you. And he's like, I'm going to sue you guys.
1: Right.
0: That's a bad day when the judge comes out and says you can't have any of that $30 million that you were hoping for 5 minutes ago.
2: Yeah.
0: That sucks.
3: He made enough.
1: He's okay.
0: I know, but I'm just saying, if you're having a day and that day is going to determine whether or not you're $30 million richer, that's a bad day.
2: It's funny because I have a story coming up a little bit later with celebrity stuff where it's the reverse and the person's getting money and it's like, oh man, that's got to be nice.
0: Okay.
2: Yeah, so I'll tell you when that comes up. We were talking about it yesterday, talking about pizza places and different things and the chain ones. Well, Carmen, it turns out you were right. The people agree with you. According to a new report, Pizza Hut is still America's favorite pizza chain. Yeah.
0: Really?
2: They said 19% said that it was preferred place for like a mass order. If you're having a party or something, whatever, and you're ordering a bunch of pizzas, Pizza Hut is number one.
3: It's the cheese.
2: Next is Domino's. They came in next, followed by Papa John's, then Little Caesars, and then Marco's Pizza.
0: Papa John's, Little Caesars, Marco's. Yeah. Marco's is actually better than that, I think.
2: Marco's is decent. Yeah. I would put, for me personally, I'd put Domino's last. I do not like Domino's.
1: Mm.
2: Little Caesars is surprisingly good for the price. Little Caesars is like, we'll give you 4 pizzas for a nickel.
0: Yeah.
2: Please, for the love of God, come and empty our lockers full of pizza. Yeah. They have, you know, they're always doing new stuff. They were doing the little pizza cupcake things, whatever.
1: I've had those. They're delicious.
2: Yeah.
1: They're,
2: what are they called? They're called something.
1: God damn it.
2: Crazy
3: like
2: cakes?
3: Like pizza poppers or something.
1: Something, yeah. Yeah. They're really good, actually.
2: And they look yeah. like they would be really good. Yeah, but Pizza Hut, still number one with Carmen and the rest of America.
3: Yeah.
1: To me, Papa John's is the worst. I don't like Papa John's.
2: Really?
1: Yeah, it's too doughy, and I just don't. Just not for me.
0: It is a little doughy.
2: I have not had Papa John's in a long time, but I used to always get the thin, and they make it paper thin. It's almost too thin.
1: Yeah, it's dough in there. I don't. Their sauce is not that great. I don't feel like.
2: Yeah.
0: Anybody else want pizza right now?
2: Oh,
1: I would love it if we could order
0: a thick, thin piece of Papa John's Little Caesars right now.
1: I love pizza so much.
0: Yeah.
2: Pizza has to be the number one thing, right? For most people, like if you were saying you could only have one food for the rest of your life,
0: close. I do love Chinese food.
2: Yeah, no. But I'm saying like one
1: item
2: thing, pizza.
3: See,
2: if you're saying Chinese food, you're, you know, what do you always have? The
0: shrimp or lobster sauce?
2: No. The other thing with the noodle that you said.
0: Chow fun.
2: Like if you only had beef chow fun.
0: No, I'd rather have
2: against pizza. Yeah, you would want to have pizza.
3: See, I think tacos.
2: Tacos?
3: Chicken, steak, al pastor, beans, this. You know what I mean? Like you can put a bunch of veggies on it. You could just do meat and cheese. You could just you know what I mean? Like I think I go tacos.
2: You could also do pasta.
3: Hard,
2: you know, if
3: soft.
2: you do whatever spaghetti and you're throwing shrimp in there or meat or you're throwing
3: red sauce, white sauce.
0: You speak about tacos with the same love you speak about Chad.
3: Yes.
0: You like, such conviction. You're like cheese and meat and vegetables.
3: They're like equal basically in my heart.
0: Mm-hmm. Understood. Yeah. One of them didn't damage your uvula.
3: Nope.
1: It's true.
2: Tacos are good. On social media, the TSA said that while they can't allow protein shakes larger than 3.4 ounces, you are free to bring, quote, as many rotisserie chickens as you can fit into your carry-on.
1: Oh, thank God.
2: And now people online are calling that a challenge and trying to see how many rotisserie chickens they fit in their carry-on.
0: Why? That seems gross and odd that you would be allowed to do that. And it would seem like it would smell terrible. I get it. They were probably trying to make a joke, but
2: also, I would imagine you could hide a lot more stuff in a rotisserie chicken than you could in a protein shake.
0: Right.
1: A carry-on, you could probably do 8, 10.
2: I mean, think about carry-ons. Yeah, like if you have a big duffel bag and you're just jamming.
8: So you go a cool dozen in there.
2: Rotisserie chickens in there. Especially if you're not carrying
0: the worst part is some morning show is trying to do this right now.
2: Of course.
0: Now.
2: Oh, yeah. Yeah. Yeah, well, that's what they're saying. People online are taking that as a challenge. So.
0: Faster. Shove them in there.
2: Right. See how that goes. 62-year-old man from right here in Florida up in the Panhandle, Navarre, named Robert Boston, was arrested after he marched over neighbor's property at 3 a.m. a few weeks ago. He was carrying a ladder, and he had a mission. He was upset about the malfunctioning motion light, big floodlight out there, kept on going on into his yard and stuff and bothering him. So he put the ladder up against the building, climbed up, yanked the floodlight off the wall, and left it on the ground. He removed it so forcefully that he caused about $800 in damages by pulling wiring loose from inside the wall. One important detail with this, though, Robert was also naked at the time.
1: Oh,
2: he was caught on surveillance footage doing all of this while wearing nothing except for a watch, a headlamp, and flip-flops. He was arrested for trespassing in criminal mischief.
1: You got to have the headlamp. That's crucial.
0: And the flip-flop.
1: Yep,
0: you want to climb a ladder barefoot.
1: No.
2: Do you think taking your clothes off makes you invisible?
1: That'd be funny.
2: Like, is that a thing?
1: They'll never see me.
2: Yeah.
0: I've done stuff in my underwear before, outside, but never naked.
2: You have to know that you're on camera. Almost anywhere, you're on camera.
0: Yeah.
2: So if you're going to a building and pulling the floodlight off, there's going to be a camera.
1: For sure.
2: And you decide to do it naked? Or were you naked and just said, I'm so steamed, I don't have time to put pants on. I got to go over and grab my ladder and do that stuff.
3: That's
2: like, weird. I don't even want to take my trash out to the curb in, like, boxer briefs.
1: No.
2: You know, I'm like, I don't know. I guess I got to put shorts on.
0: That's the thing. Every once in a while, I got to open my front door to get a package. And I look around. It's dark out. And I'm in my boxers. And I go out there. And I pick it up. And I carry it in. And I go, I know somebody saw me. Nobody saw me. Nobody cares.
2: One of my favorite things is people getting packages or food delivery. And you know how they have to take the picture. It's the person. And they're in their underwear. Or they're doing something. They're caught like Bigfoot. I think that's so funny. Yeah. Do you sit there and wait until they leave?
0: Till they're gone.
2: Oh, yeah. You got got to pull away, go all the way down the street before I can get out there. Yep. And I'm watching. I'm like, just go. Yeah. What are you looking at your phone for? Just go.
0: The worst is the people who do the groceries.
2: Yeah.
0: Because they make 7 trips.
2: Oh, yeah.
0: Door, so you're like, come on, are they done yet? And I'm watching them on the camera. And I have to wait.
2: Now, I've never had the groceries delivered. Is there an option for them to leave them at the door or bring them all the way in? Or do they bring them all the way in no matter what? Or what is
0: I don't know because we leave them at the door, so I don't know.
2: Yeah, oh, you do have them leave them at the door?
4: Mm-hmm.
2: Yeah. Just do it that way?
4: Yeah. How, if you have booze, you have to go out there, like, you know, for a beer or something.
2: And they're pretty good. You tell them exactly the brand that you want and everything, and then give an option. If they don't have that, get this.
0: Yeah, they'll hit you up and they'll go, hey, they're out of green grapes. Do you want red grapes? You know, they'll give you some choices of what you could do.
2: Yeah. I mean, I haven't done that yet.
0: Yeah. It's very convenient when you're in between. You don't have time to do stuff. Go ahead, say it. Say it. Say it.
1: You're going to say it's very convenient like, when you're you.
0: No. Yeah. It's not. It's
1: you
0: like.
1: You never want to leave your house.
0: Yes.
1: Yeah.
0: It's pandemic friendly.
1: Yeah.
0: I love it.
3: There's not a lot of people like that. A lot of people actually like to go out and do things.
0: Yeah. Well, I'm not knocking them.
2: I like to go grocery shopping because I cook and I like to see different stuff and I go, oh, I'm going to do that. You know, like I get inspired to grab different things whenever I'm there. As opposed to having it delivered, and then I go, all right, this is all I have.
0: Sure.
1: I hate going to any store, to be honest.
3: Oh, I love it.
1: Like, it's just, my wife, oh, we're going to go here, and I'm like, I don't want to go there.
2: I'm pretty good, because I'm very in and out. I just go and get my stuff that I need, no dilly-dallying around. If you're in my way, I'm yelling at you.
1: I always think I could order this on Amazon, and it could have been here already.
2: Oh, yeah, most of that stuff.
1: Yeah.
2: Amazon, but I'm talking groceries. Just grocery stuff, yeah.
1: Even that, I'm like, oh, if you could just, my wife always wants me to go with her. I'm like, if you could just go, that would make me so happy.
0: my wife is always shopping in between stuff, so that's why a lot of times she'll get it delivered.
1: Yeah.
0: I just finished my last client. I have to go to the gym. I'm going to order groceries. Perfect. Then I don't have to go. And then when they do deliver them to the front door, I pretend that I can't hear the door. So that she goes, I got to go to my office and do some work.
1: Right.
0: Yeah. And then she has to carry them all.
2: I have to tell my wife that she's allowed to go to the grocery store. Because she'll be like, can you get that? And I go, you're allowed to go. You can go. You haven't been banned from any of the grocery stores. They don't have a picture of you up. You're totally, you're allowed to go. And then I have to force her to send me a list. I'll go, I'm going to the grocery store. Give me a list, whatever. And then 5 minutes later, I'm in the grocery store. Do you have a list?
0: Oh, come on.
2: And that, yeah, is I'm like, all right, then you don't get anything. Although, I will tell you, I was very proud of myself. I go, give me a list of stuff. She didn't give me the list. I went around and started getting stuff. She sent me the list. I had everything except for one item already in my cart.
0: Oh, wow.
2: I was like, I know.
0: You know
2: I know,
0: what?
2: I'm a lady.
0: Yep.
1: If I go, it ends up being 3 times of what it would have cost if she'd gone myself.
0: Yeah, that's true.
1: Because I buy all kinds of, oh, no, these were BOGO. Of course we need these.
0: And I do the BOGO stuff because they put them right in the front of the store, too.
1: Yeah.
0: And then I'll try stuff. I'll go, ooh, Zima. What's a Zima?
2: Yeah. You know,
0: I just, if I see stuff I never had and I want to try it out, I'll try it out.
1: Well, you wanted me to go, so it's going to cost triple.
2: BOGO, great. Buy two, get one free. I don't need 3 of them.
1: No.
2: You know,
0: depending on what it is.
2: It
0: might be bags of croutons.
2: Yeah. Bags of croutons.
0: It's the weirdest stuff.
2: But it's also bags of croutons, and then you have those until you move.
0: Right.
2: And then you go, why do we always buy all these croutons? 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I know you're always driving around the country and doing stuff. They analyzed 100 of the largest metro areas across 41 key indicators, including stuff like the price of flights, local costs, the number of attractions, pools, weather, safety, number of beer gardens per capita. What do you think? 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
0: Savannah, Georgia.
1: No. I'm going to throw it out there. Tampa Bay.
3: No.
2: We're really?
3: We're one of the most expensive.
2: Tampa came in the top 10.
1: Yeah.
2: Tampa is in the top 10. Number one, according to Wallet Hub, is Atlanta.
1: Oh,
2: Atlanta is number one.
1: Atlanta is a dump.
0: It is kind of a dump.
2: Atlanta's number one, followed by Orlando. Orlando comes in second.
1: See, I thought Orlando would be way expensive.
2: Yeah. Austin, Texas. And then you have Washington, D.C., Honolulu. You think Honolulu would be
0: very expensive.
2: Tampa, Philadelphia, Salt Lake City, Cincinnati, and Richmond, Virginia round out the top 10.
3: Those are budget-friendly places.
2: That's what they say.
0: I can't believe I've never been to Austin with all the excitement around Austin, Texas.
2: Yeah.
0: But I've never been there for Mothership or any of that stuff.
2: Yeah. Yeah, because they have such a great comedy scene out there now. They've always had a great music scene out there. Food, barbecue.
1: Yeah.
0: I think if it's cool with him and next time Bobby plays out there, I'm going to go out there and check that out.
2: Yeah.
1: That'd be cool.
0: Mothership.
1: Yeah. You can't get tickets to any of these shows. I mean, I was with Bobby, but like, I was, even now for a Kill Tony, there's a lottery when the tickets go on sale to get tickets because every show at the Mothership, they sell out instantly within seconds.
2: Yeah, because you have so many people there, but then you also, that's a destination spot, whatever people are going. And, you know that whenever you go in there, there's going to be a ton of great headliners. It's not like you have to go for a specific comedian. You're going to have different people pop in. You're like,
0: it's like a comedy store.
2: Yeah.
0: Or the Comedy Cellar.
2: Yeah.
0: You never know what you're going to get, but it's always some 5 or 6 great comedians.
2: Well, like the other night before the roast, you said they had, Chris Rock, Dave Chappelle, Shane Gillis. Yeah. A couple other people all on the same show, and it's like, Jesus.
0: Yeah, how do you beat that?
2: Yeah.
11: 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No one is safe when it comes to an open letter from Galvin.
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12: Stop. 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
2: This is an open letter to the self-checkout at stores.
0: Whoa.
2: Dear self-checkout at stores, seriously? I walk into the store thinking I'm buying socks and a frozen pizza, and all of a sudden I'm being deputized by Walmart like I'm applying for a second job. I didn't come here to work. I came here because I have poor impulse control and wanted to buy some stuff that I don't need and probably never will use. Why does the machine always have attitude? Please place item in bagging area. Yeah, I heard you. Relax. I'm trying to scan avocados, not launch the space shuttle. Then, the second you move too fast, alarms start going off like you just stole plutonium from the Libyans. Unexpected item in bagging area. Unexpected? I can see the camera. You just watched me put it in there. You were there for the entire play. I love that now in 2026, we have instant replay review at the supermarket. And there's always one exhausted employee supervising 15 self-checkout lanes like an air traffic controller during a hailstorm. This poor woman sprinting across the store every 7 seconds. Authorization needed at register 4. Customer needs assistant on register 7. Old guy fighting machine on register 10. And there's always some 78-year-old man standing there punching the screen with one finger like he's trying to send a fax to the moon. Why do you always have to have so many answers to the pop-up questions at the self-checkout? I would like to buy these bananas. Okay, are they organic? Are they tropical? Are they ethically raised? Did these bananas have a happy childhood? I don't know. It's a banana. It's yellow. Can I please buy it? Then the machine hits you with, please wait for assistance.
0: No.
2: That phrase is the modern version of being sent to the principal's office. Now everybody in line is looking at you like you tried to steal a rotisserie chicken in a Hershey bar. Could you imagine anywhere else putting you to work like this? I'll have the New York strip, medium rare, with a baked potato and the Caesar salad. Very good, sir. Here's your apron. Please wash your hands. The kitchen's right this way. The funniest part is the store acts like the self-checkout is for convenience. Convenience for who? Because I'm doing inventory, scanning, bagging, and emotional crisis management while the corporation saves $12 million on cashiers. At this point, I expect the machine to ask me to mop aisle 7 before I leave. Thank you for shopping with us, and don't forget, Galvin, to clock in tomorrow before 7 a.m. And don't park in the front lot. That's for customers only. I'm Galvin from the Mike Kaltis Show, and this has been an open letter to the self-checkout at stores.
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2: A Davenport man was charged with a hate crime after he was accused of beating his five-year-old boy for, quote, being gay. Polk County Sheriff's Office said that Andre Brown Jr., who's 33 years old, was watching three children on Sunday when the nine-year-old girl texted her mother to report that he was abusing them, saying, quote, I'm scared. He's whooping him so hard. I'm scared. That's according to the PCSO news release. The children told detectives that Brown was angry at the five-year-old boy for being gay and slammed him on the ground. They said Brown struck all three children with the belt, leaving them with visible marks while he was accused of yelling slurs as they tried to take him into custody. He was charged with aggravated child abuse and resisting
0: arrest.
2: And
0: you know, like, a five-year-old was gay. And what are the other kids getting beat up for?
2: Yeah.

0: The NBA playoffs are underway, and now you can trade every game on Kalshi. 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
2: Microsoft was behind
3: Microsoft,
2: that. Yeah. And Yahoo never really caught on.
3: What did you ask ChatGPT yesterday? Do you remember?
2: I did. I had it. I was asking for different commands for a dog in German, how to pronounce
4: it. Why are you teaching your dog German?
2: It's a German Shepherd. She knows German. I have to learn German.
5: Okay. Nine.
4: Okay.
3: You're not trying to beat the gay out of anybody, are you? All right. Just checking.
4: Yeah, I asked about my car because we're thinking about like trading it in and getting me something that's better, like on gas and stuff.
3: Right.
4: But it's paid off. That was part of closing on the house. My car got paid off.
2: Can I tell you what it told you to do?
4: What?
2: It told you to sell it outright, to not trade it in. Am I right?
4: No.
2: Oh, what did it say?
4: It said, because we're looking at getting a Camry, because it's just a great car and for this and that. And they said, right now is the perfect time to trade your car in.
2: Oh.
4: Because with the miles that I'm going, the distance, it'll only last X amount of years, and you're at a good mileage that you can still get a decent trade-in value, and the Camry is affordable, but also, for my drive, it's probably like the best car out there.
3: No. Uh-huh.
4: And it just gave me like the breakdown of what I can expect and this and that. And yeah.
3: I'm amazed not only that it has all the answers, but that it spits everything out so quickly.
4: Yeah.
3: It's amazing.
4: And then mine, I pick my voice and stuff and it reads to me and I really like that.
2: Yeah. Carmen, at one point, it is no longer, but at one point the Camry was the most stolen car in the United States because they were very common and you wouldn't look twice at a Camry going by, whatever. You steal a Ferrari, everyone's like, oh, look at the Ferrari, whatever. But what have you become? Sensible car. Good guess. Remember Party Carmen and short shorts and tequila and jumping around going, now she's like, we're going to sell the townhouse. I'm probably going to get a car. Camry.
4: But I've always had a practical car. I've always lived in practical places. I've never lived an extravagant lifestyle.
3: You should try it. It's awesome.
4: I've always liked to party. Yeah. I wish I could just have a chill life. Yeah. But, I'm part of the poors.
5: Yeah. Carmen, you should get Hulu in your new Camry.
4: Yeah. That would be nice. It. Yeah.
2: They say most stolen car in America currently is what?
3: Hopefully not a Hummer EV.
2: No.
6: A Honda.
2: No. Honda Accord comes in number two.
5: Right. Toyota something.
2: No.
5: No.
2: You're getting close. If you put Toyota and Honda together, kind of.
3: Kia?
2: No. A Hyundai.
5: Honda.
2: Hyundai Elantra is number one stolen car by a mile. For 2025, 2026.
6: Is that because there's so many of them?
2: Probably. Okay. And they're just,
5: they're easy to get into.
2: And you're looking at stuff that people aren't really going to notice. It's not a car that stands out where you're like, yeah, there it is right there. There's if you go driving today and point out how many Hyundai Elantras you see, it's going to be so many.
4: But that's the same with the Camry. I'm pretty sure the Camry is like one of the most sold cars in America for the last, 5-10 years or something
2: solid
4: like
2: car,
4: that.
2: Solid car, Carmen. It's a solid car.
4: It is. And again, it's not exciting, but... You're
2: not excited about it.
4: It's going to get me what I need. Mm-hmm. Yeah. Listen, I'm not excited about it, but it's...
3: Carmen, are you excited about your Camry?
2: Boring.
4: It's just a good...
5: Great gas mileage.
4: Yeah, that's the thing. It's a good investment for what I need it for.
5: It'll get you there. It doesn't break down very often.
2: There goes Carmen. She's reliable.
4: Yeah.

0: I'm not excited.
1: Carmen, wow. In the search for your new vehicle,
0: yeah.
1: Did you weigh in the fact of how safe it is for children?
0: Yes. Ooh. And it is a great family car. But again, I think when we get to that point, I would take Chad's car. We'd sell the Camry and Chad would get another car.
1: Okay.
0: Because Chad got a nice car. And that is very kid friendly.
2: Hmm. Camry, 2-door, 4-door?
0: 4-door.
1: Yeah. Full family car.
0: Yep.
3: You need to start looking at station wagons, Carmen.
1: Oh. Do they still make those?
2: No. I think they're all like crossover SUVs. Yeah, no. I mean, like, I think Subaru kind of does, whatever.
1: We had a station wagon.
2: Everybody used to have station wagons back in the 70s and 80s, man.
3: I want to buy one now.
2: We had I think I've talked about this before. We had a Plymouth Velari that was, I don't know a lot about cars, whatever, but it was a crazy, like, giant engine in the station wagon, and it was so fast and so powerful, which you wouldn't expect for a station wagon, whatever. But I remember my brother used to race people all the time in a station, station wagon. Crush.
4: If Joe drove a station wagon, that'd be the greatest thing.
1: El Camino, one or the other
4: would be fantastic.
3: Yeah. I would like either one of those cars.
1: Yeah. Oh, I'd love to. I wish I had the money to buy you an El Camino.
3: Yeah, I would love it, Michael.
1: Yep.
3: I could haul things.
0: My wife wanted a practical car.
1: Yeah, you don't throw the garbage.
0: I do so much more for you.
3: I could take the garbage with me, Michael, then.
1: Yeah, that's true. That's true.
4: You don't have to throw it here anymore.
1: Take big boxes and go to the dump. Yeah. I'm going to start looking for El Caminos for you, Joe.
2: Yeah. Oh, Joe fits right in an El Camino.
4: Joe's a hauler now.
3: Yeah.
1: With a big marijuana mirror, air freshener.
4: Fuzzy dice,
1: something like that, yeah.
3: The balls that hang.
1: Yep. Trunk balls.
3: Yep.
2: It says that the engine in the 80s for the Plymouth Velari was a 318 V8, ooh, equipped with a two-barrel carburetor, producing 120 horsepower. Yeah.
3: 18, that's a big engine.
1: You and Clark Griswold.
2: Yeah, it'll get you there. Mm-hmm. It'll get you where you need to be, Carmen.
0: Yeah.
2: This is pretty funny. We've talked about this, about how gambling has become, so huge now in how many kids are gambling.
1: Oh, yeah.
2: Like, a lot of kids are gambling. Well, kids are now entering fake birthdays and drawing mustaches on their photos to bypass online age verifications on social media and gaming platforms and stuff.
1: So Joey and I, we went to the hockey game the other night, and then one of his friends from work went, who I would assume is about the same age, maybe a little older than Joey.
2: Yeah.
1: And they all bet on the game, and they won a little money, and this kid won, and then he played a $200 hand of blackjack and hit the hand. I'm like, stop doing it.
2: There are people on social media that they do. That's the whole thing that they do. They go and they drive for Uber Eats all day long, and they say, okay, I made whatever they made, $214. I don't know if that's good or bad or not, whatever. But let's just say $214.
1: Right.
2: Let's play a hand of blackjack. And they do it, yeah. Oh. And they're like, oh. So the whole day's gone.
1: The whole day.
2: Or just, you double it up.
1: I know, but Jesus.
2: That's a gamble.
1: I know, but that gets me anxiety.
2: A police officer in Washington responded to a report of a suspicious bag.
1: Oh.
2: And it was, what was it? A suspicious bag turned out to be, any guesses?
1: I don't know. Where was it?
2: It was in Washington.
1: No, like in a store, on the street.
2: It doesn't say.
1: I don't know.
2: Doesn't say.
4: Drugs. Got to be drugs.
2: Drugs, you would think. Okay, maybe.
1: No, it was a poop bag. Where they pick up the poop.
2: And they just left it there?
0: Yeah. Laundry. Weapons.
2: Weapons, laundry. Mm-hmm. It was filled with 363 Hot Wheel cars in their original packaging.
1: Oh, wow.
2: Yeah.
1: Oh.
2: So now police are trying to find the rightful owners.
1: Gotcha.
2: Somebody probably just left it and was like doing something else, took a phone call, and then left the thing behind.
0: But a collector, I bet.
2: Yeah,
0: it's worth,
2: you would imagine,
0: a good amount of money.
2: Yeah, 363 Hot Wheel cars, even if they're $10 a piece.
4: Yeah,
2: that's some money.
1: A lady yelled at me. I didn't realize this, and she yelled at me through social media and told me that I saw some women walking one time, and the woman picked up her dog's poop in one of those little bags.
2: Yeah,
1: and tied it off, and then just left it there on the ground.
3: Oh no.
1: Yeah, and I was like, what's the sense if you're going to... And she goes, because, idiot, we go walking and we don't want to walk and carry the poop. We walk, and then when we get back, we pick it up and throw it out. I was like, okay, that makes sense. Yeah,
0: I do that.
2: Some people do.
4: Pick it up.
2: Right. Some people do. Other people do that, and they're like, oh, get on the way back.
1: Yeah.
2: And they've never come back. You're like, oh,
4: very convenient.
2: What's going on. I have a hot or not for you guys.
1: Oh, okay.
2: We've had a whole slew of them lately, right? Yeah, teachers are still banging kids, by the way. A former New Jersey high school teacher who groomed two of her students before sexually assaulting them, including at her family's bagel shop, was sentenced on Wednesday to 10 years in prison. Julie Rizzatello, 37 years old, who taught at Wall High School in Wall Township, she was sentenced during her hearing in court. Rizzatello met one of the victims as a freshman and the other as a junior at the high school. Authorities say she has to spend time alone with the teens and developed a friendly relationship before escalating it to sexual activity over several months. Police arrested Rizzatello without incident back in July of 2024 after the district employee notified them of her relationship with the students. So she was busted back in 2024,
1: right,
2: just sentenced now, earlier this week, to 10 years in prison for having sex with two students. Her name is Julie Rizzatello. She is 37 years old. She's from New Jersey. Mike Kelta, hot or not?
1: Nope, she's a little fatty like Snooki.
2: She's meatball?
1: Not hot. Yep, yeah, not hot.
2: You say not hot. All right. Gio, what do you
1: too
2: think?
1: Too much time in her family bagel store.
2: Yeah?
4: Yeah, 37, Rizzuzzi?
2: Rizzatello.
4: Rizzatello, yeah, she's eating big pans of lasagna. She's a fatty fat.
2: Oh, okay. All right. Carmen, what do you think?
0: Yeah, not a teacher, not hot.
2: She was a teacher.
0: She was, but she's not anymore, right?
2: Oh, well, she's not anymore because she was banging kids.
0: Oh,
1: She was a teacher.
0: She was, yeah.
2: She's a former teacher because she's arrested and in jail now.
0: Oh, okay. I thought she was a former teacher before this incident.
2: No.
0: Okay. Well, then I got to stick with my theory. Women teacher that bang their kids. Hot.
2: All right. So Mike and Gio both say not hot. Carmen says hot. Take a look at your phone. Joe has it on Bone TV. What do you think of Julie?
1: Oh, my word.
2: Rizzatello. Yeah.
1: She's holy pretty good. Smokes.
2: Yeah.
4: Yeah.
1: She's hot. Boy, we weren't even close.
2: Yeah.
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2: Some of the bad cities, well, they said 2 Oklahoma cities made the top 15. Oklahoma City came in at 13, and Tulsa came in number 15. The worst area to visit, they say, is Ventura County in California, just north of L.A., and Hidalgo County in southern Texas is the second worst, followed by, sorry, Carmen, Lansing, Michigan.
0: Yeah.
2: Connecticut, San Jose, so those spots. So, yeah, surprisingly, Tampa and Orlando in the top 10 for the best.
1: Nothing for Staten Island, New York.
2: Huh? No. Did not make it this year.
1: Metropolis of SI.
2: Sorry about that.
1: Home of the Wu-Tang Clan.
2: Big news yesterday, former LAPD detective Mark Furman, who discovered the bloody glove in the O.J. Simpson murder case and later torpedoed the prosecution with his use of the N-word, died. Furman died.
1: You laugh at that.
4: That's so crazy.
2: But that's what you're known for.
4: Right.
2: That's what you're known for. Like, that is going to be, and they probably said it, this is going to be on your tombstone, yeah. You know, that it says, Furman died from an aggressive form of throat cancer, which he was diagnosed with last year. He had been hospitalized for about a week before he died. He had done some cancer treatment, but then made the decision to just stop. They said there will not be a funeral.
1: Oh.
4: When you first texted us that, I didn't know who that was. And then when Galvin said, oh, he probably said the N-word, then I remembered who it was.
1: Really?
4: Yeah, so that's why I knew I remembered him just based on that thing. I'm like, oh, yeah, that was the guy of the OJ trial.
1: Do you know how long it took me to send it to you? It would not let the name Furman go through.
4: Really?
2: You keep on respelling Fireman.
1: Fireman.
2: Fuhrer.
4: Yeah, but I didn't remember him until Galvin made a thing about the N-word.
2: Well, don't make it like I was saying it.
1: I mean, was telling us how he was going to miss his buddy.
4: Yeah.
2: I remember we used to sit around and just say it to each other back and forth.
4: Galvin said, heroes live forever.
2: No, that's not it.
1: I was at a bar one time.
2: Yeah.
1: Hanging out with a guy for a while. Didn't find out at the end of the night till that his name was Lance Furman. It was Mark Furman's brother.
2: Really?
1: Yeah. It's just a weird fact to find out at the end of the day.
2: So you had, what's his name, from the Jaguars, Meyer, right?
4: Urban Meyer.
2: Urban Meyer. He did not get the $30 million. They said he got fired for cause. This person got some money back. Shakira.
1: Oh, I saw this.
2: Shakira won her case against the Spanish government over her 2011 taxes. Remember, there was a big thing, and it was her boyfriend or her husband and this and her.
4: Something.
2: You know, well, her rep says that Spain now has to return $70 million in fines that were levied against her in 2021.
4: That's got to feel great.
1: Not only does it feel great, that because you know you're getting it from a government, so they got the money. It's not like they can claim bankruptcy and not give you back your money.
2: Right.
1: So that she's getting that money that she thought was gone this whole time.
2: Yeah.
1: But the other thing to stop and think about is, how much is Shakira worth?
2: Oh, yeah.
1: That she paid out $70 million and she still has plenty of money.
4: I bet she's worth $200 million.
2: Yeah, she's international.
1: I guess so.
4: See, I think she's bigger outside of the U.S. than she is in.
0: Oh, 100%.
1: Amazing.
4: I mean, she's global.
2: Let me see what she says for net worth for Shakira.
4: I'm going to guess $200.
2: You say $200?
4: Yeah.
2: All right. Let's see. Any other guesses?
1: No, I would have to say it would be in that range.
0: 200?
2: 500?
4: $70 million just in fines.
1: Yeah.
2: It says her estimated net worth is around $300 million. Dollars.
1: Damn, and she could bite off a chunk of $70 million and not even feel it.
4: Those hips don't lie.
1: They do not lie.
2: Shakira.
1: Can you imagine being that young and, well, I don't even know how old she is, but being that hot and worth that much money?
2: Yeah, she's close to 50 now.
0: 40s.
1: She looks great. She could dance, and she's worth $300 million.
2: What? International superstar.
1: Yeah.
4: Remember when she did the Super Bowl and she did the blah, blah, blah?
2: Yeah.
4: That was the big takeaway this morning?
2: She is 49 years old.
4: Yeah.
2: 49 right. years old.
1: I'll take
2: 49
1: it.
2: Years old, worth $300 million and getting $70
1: million
2: back. Yep. It's good. Good to be Shakira.
4: Looks good, too.
2: Yeah.
4: Tight.
1: Some vacation.
2: Speaking of looking good, Ella Langley, who we talked about yesterday, she won at the CMAs, big new country superstar. She has made Billboard history. Her song, Choosin' Texas, has now spent 10 weeks number one on the Hot 100. Only 4% of all songs from all genres in the 67-year history of the chart have accomplished that.
1: That's great.
2: Yeah, so 10 weeks in a row at number one for her. We talked about it earlier. Billy Corgan, the Smashing Pumpkins, announced the Rats in a Cage tour. Sunday, October 18th, they will be here at Tampa at the Benchmark International Arena.
1: Now, did they just not like that girl? They got rid of the girl from that band?
2: Yeah, I don't know what happened with that because, yeah, they reformed and they have Jimmy Chamberlain and what's his name on guitar. They have the you know, main guys and stuff, but he had done some different iterations of the band, but those guys are together. Yeah, but not her. I don't know what the deal is there.
1: Carmen.
0: Yes.
1: Is there anything about Morgan Wallen that's attractive to you?
0: He's not a bad looking guy by any means.
1: Really?
0: Yeah.
1: I think he is so average looking.
0: Yeah.
4: All those country guys are,
0: but
4: though.
0: He can sing, and that's what puts him over, and he's rich.
1: Can he really sing either?
0: Yes,
1: he's not that
0: he
1: playing.
0: Can.
1: You know,
2: I've seen him with just him and acoustic guitar, and he can sing.
1: They just showed a picture of him, and I thought, ugh.
2: Oh, I didn't know whether your wife was rethinking her experience in the shower or something.
1: She is 100% absolutely miserable about the whole thing.
4: Mm. Man, he is huge, though. It's crazy.
1: It is unbelievable. I was talking about it with Pete about the walkouts that he did with all the people, what a great idea that is.
2: It is crazy because then it makes you realize how nobody knows nothing because he came in eighth place or something like that on The Voice.
4: Yeah.
2: Did he win The Voice? Let me make sure. Because I remember talking about this before.
1: No, I don't think he did. I think he left The Voice.
0: He left.
1: Yeah.
0: Yeah.
2: Did he leave on his own or was there?
1: I think he left on his own.
2: Oh, okay.
1: I think.
4: So he made it into the playoffs on The Voice, but was eliminated before the live shows.
2: Oh, so he was eliminated.
1: No, he was eliminated.
4: His journey started with the blind audition where he sang Collide by Howie Day in 2024. Or in an interview, he revealed that there were only two slots left when he auditioned for Team Shakira.
2: Oh.
4: Yeah.
1: Well, it comes back around.
4: He looks like a little kid in this picture.
2: Yeah, they say I think he was 20 years old.
4: Yeah.
1: Wow.
4: Now one of the biggest stars in the world.
1: Yeah, we were talking about, Pete and I were talking about how you can, a Jelly Roll and Post Malone thought it'd be so easy to just sell out stadiums.
4: Yeah.
2: Dude,
0: but at one point they were with other people, just them together, can't do it.
1: Right.
0: You know what I mean?
1: Right. That's the thing. That's a huge blow to your ego.
0: Yeah.
1: when you have to start giving money back and canceling the tour.
2: I saw Jelly Roll and MGK doing something, and holy crap, does MGK sound bad. It was like him with an acoustic, and he can't sing.
1: But I don't think that kid knows what he is.
2: But also, I think he's all attitude and
1: right,
2: style
1: rapper.
2: And stuff. Yeah. Like, whenever he came out with the your beard is weird thing with Eminem, I was like, oh, that's good. But also, rapping, I don't know enough. And, you know, I can tell, yeah, that guy can do it fast or whatever, but you're rhyming stuff. But actual singing, I was like, oh.
1: Yeah.
2: And, I mean, it was so bad that I would be like, how is he up on stage? And I got to be honest with you, Jelly Roll's not a good singer either.
4: Yeah.
2: Like, I've heard him, all his stuff is done in studio, whatever. But him live, there's... Johnny B's a better singer than Jelly Roll.
1: Yeah.
2: You know what I mean? And not taking anything.
1: Yeah.
2: With, I'm saying just someone that's in the building is better.
4: I don't know. I like some of Jelly Roll's songs.
2: He may have great songs.
4: Yeah.
2: And you there's may like difference. His stuff. I think when he was on whatever it was, there was some show where there. Oh, I think it was for the California for the wildfires and stuff. And he did a Bob Seger song and he sounded great.
4: Yeah.
2: That was in his wheelhouse and it sounded great, whatever. But I also heard him when I was down at Rockville. In it, to me, sounded like he was doing, well, I'm Jelly Roll and I'm here to say, and he was like rapping and I was like, oh, this is terrible.
4: Well, he started out as a rapper
2: and
4: then it didn't work out. Then he started doing country music.
1: Amen. When all else fails, country music will
2: always
1: be there. I guess.
2: That seems like the thing, man.
1: GK will be there eventually.
4: I think that's the problem with Post Malone, though. He's in between genres, so it's like, what crowd are you pulling from to go see your show?
1: You would think both.
4: Yeah,
1: you
4: maybe.
1: You think both because he's got that country and he's got that country crossover and he's got that rap thing going.
4: But I would imagine that people that like his country album, maybe they don't like his other album and vice versa.
1: Like, I don't want to. That's what's happening.
4: Right. So it's like, what audience is he trying to draw to the show because he's like in between genres?
1: The country one, I would assume, if Jelly Roll would be there.
4: I would think he's trying to pull the country audience, you know?
1: I'm not going either way.
2: Mike, here is something that you'll be able to watch in your car on Hulu, Disney Plus and Hulu. We'll live stream Bonnaroo, Lollapalooza, and Austin City Limits.
1: All right.
2: So you get to watch that.
1: That's my favorite things. Kind of concert, the one on a TV.
2: Yeah, one that you don't actually have to go to. Speaking of Disney has been accused of staging a surprise fan encounter with Pedro Pascal at Disneyland.
1: Oh,
2: did you see the video for this?
4: I did.
2: So it's Pedro Pascal dressed as his character from The Mandalorian, and he surprised a group of Disneyland tourists on the Smuggler's Run attraction. But here's the thing. Not exactly as it appeared. Online sleuths figured out that the group of people that he surprised is actually made up of Star Wars bloggers, influencers, and fan creators and stuff. So they're like, oh my God, is this right? It was all set up.
1: Yeah.
2: It was all completely set up so that they would go and blog about it.
4: Yeah.
2: Do all that stuff and get all the nerds out there.
4: I'm just so over Pedro Pascal.
2: Yeah. I mean, that would have been cool if it was real people that went in there. And they have a guy dressed as Mandalorian and he takes the helmet off and is Pedro Pascal. You'd be like, oh, that's awesome.
4: Those Disney vloggers, man, they get huge views on their videos. So that's probably why they're doing it, you know?
2: Yeah. Free marketing.
4: There's a whole world of Disney vloggers that are making their living just going to theme parks and filming it.
1: Who's the best?
2: Fat lady.
4: Plus size park hoppers.
1: Yeah.
4: For sure.
1: Yeah.
4: No, close.
2: They're not called fat ladies on roller coasters.
4: My favorite is when the video is like people are walking up to random fat people at the park asking them if they're the plus size park hoppers. Like, oh my God, are you the plus size park hoppers?
1: I think it all is.
4: And the guy's like, no.
2: No, like just fat.
4: Yeah. There's a whole video that.
2: Nope, we're just a fat family.
4: Yeah.
1: My favorite is this one guy who I've talked about this before. He just walks with the people at the mall, hands them a note randomly, and then walks away.
2: Oh, yeah.
1: And the note says, I took 3 dumps today. Or he'll walk up to girls in wheelchairs, girls, whatever, and he'll be like, hand them a note, and the note says, me, you, and it's like stick figures doing it doggy style, and then he puts his phone number down, and then they text him afterwards. I don't know if they are or not.
4: Some of the stuff people are doing now is crazy.
1: But like the watch the old lady sitting there, and this guy just walks up and she's like, yes. And he hands a note and she goes, okay, and looks weird. And then walks away. He walks away and she looks at it and says, I took 3 craps today.
2: Yeah.
1: It's hilarious.
2: I wonder if that's the note that he's handing. Or is it a note that says you look pretty today? Or
4: to get a different reaction?
2: Yeah, because, I mean, it may be. Right. It may be. But then also, I think about the ones, have you ever seen the guy, I don't know what his name is, whatever, but Riz, you know. He goes up to women and he'll be like, oh, you're so pretty and blah, blah, blah. And it'll be, you know, like a 40-some-year-old lady, whatever. And she's like, how old are you? And he's like, I'm 25, whatever. But then they're flirting. And they're
4: watch that guy.
2: I'm married and this and that, whatever. But then, like, winds up giving the number and he puts it up there. And it's is that really happening? Because he's blowing up her spot.
4: Yeah. Yep.
2: And, I mean, it's in public, so he's allowed to if he wants to. But he's also probably getting people murdered.
1: It's also why we get our groceries delivered to
2: that. So your wife's not getting rizzed up?
1: I don't get rizzed up at the Publix.
2: After 30 years of musical greatness, Aqua, the group that did Barbie Girl, they're calling it quits.
4: Oh,
1: I thought you were saying they were going to have a second song.
2: No. I was going to say,
4: farewell tour?
2: They Barbie Girl and then probably Barbie Girl 2010 or whatever. I don't know. Yeah, they may be doing a farewell tour, but they're calling it quits. They're hanging it up. It's all over.
4: Didn't they kind of blow up a little bit when the Barbie movie came out?
1: Yeah, they re-released that song. Sure.
2: Yeah, and they thought they were going to be... I was that in there? I know that Billie Eilish did the theme song or whatever, but I don't know if they put Barbie Girl in
4: there. Yeah, I remember.
2: And then finally in news, a random poll asked, if you could freeze time, would you do anything illegal? If you could just snap your fingers and stop time.
1: Oh, we'll talk about this after break. You know how I feel about that.
4: Okay. No.
1: Yeah.
2: I have the percentage of how many would or wouldn't, and then there's a lot of different things that people would be interested in doing if they could freeze time.
1: Oh, yeah. I got a lot of things I'd like to do. All right, we'll talk about it when we come back. We'll take a quick break. It's the Mike Calta Show. 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

0: It's 8:04 on the Mike Count the Show. It's 102.5 The Bone. Joe, I don't want to add anything extra to your duties, but in addition to video, sanitation, and dog walking.
1: Yes.
0: If we can make your breakfast or somehow your responsibility, I'll pay for it.
1: Breakfast?
0: Yeah.
1: You want me to handle breakfast?
0: I feel like I don't want anything. I mean, the way you said it, I don't feel like.
1: Well, I'm just saying, you know, Michael, I eat a hot dog for breakfast every morning. I don't, you know, I don't know if you'll appreciate my choices.
0: I don't want your breakfast.
2: Yeah, it's not, you're not choosing it.
0: Yeah, he would tell you share
2: to get whatever, but also you think he's getting the order right?
0: No.
2: Yeah. Those trash hands aren't built for breakfast.
3: No, yeah.
1: Well, I mean, I don't know. I mean, Whataburger is open right now. How come we don't have any Whataburger here?
2: I feel like if you ordered a bacon, egg, and cheese bagel, Joe would show up with a stapler and a bag of potato chips. You know what I mean? It would be completely wrong. Yeah.
1: Quite appetizing. Yeah.
0: I feel like around this time every day, I need a little pick-me-up, a little something.
2: Yeah.
0: I'm trying to get a little hungry.
2: Here's your bowl of beans, Michael. Nope. No, not what I ordered. No.
3: You got nothing in the house?
0: I'm sure I do.
3: Yeah.
1: I mean, you want me to go look?
0: No, I don't want to come back in here with a bowl of something and you guys, you have nothing. You know?
3: It's fine.
0: No, it's not. It's like,
3: I don't mind.
0: Open it in your face a little bit.
2: I'm fine. If you get something to eat, you're totally fine.
3: Yeah, I watch Joe eat his hot dog every day and I thought, man, it'd be nice if he brought me a hot dog.
0: You really bring one hot dog every day.
1: Well, it's actually like a sausage that, like, I don't know, what, like a kielbasa.
0: Right. Mm-hmm. And where does that come from? Like, that is not...
4: I can't be healthy.
3: It comes from his pocket.
1: Yeah.
4: But you like make it in the morning or you make it at night?
1: No, I make it in the morning.
2: I think he just finds them.
4: Wow. On his way to work?
2: It's just sitting on his car in the morning and he's like, I don't know, another one.
1: And the hot dog fairy came by.
2: Yeah.
0: I don't know where you're getting them from, Joe, but if I can throw a little plug in here.
1: Hmm.
0: I went to Wild Fork at the suggestion of one John Senning.
2: Oh, yeah.
0: And I bought some sausage that they had there. Oh, my God. It was fantastic. It was fantastic. And the other thing I have about Wild Fork that I don't really know, it's not a negative. I bought a package of frozen salmon for them, and then each fillet is individually wrapped inside, and I just found it in my refrigerator after like a week and a half.
1: Oh.
0: Yeah, but nothing smells, which is making me very, it almost looks like it could still be eaten, but I know that it can't.
2: No. Refrigerator?
0: Right. No. I don't want to mess around with food.
2: Yeah.
0: I'm sure I can't be eaten, but boy, they took good care of it. It looks like it could be ready to go.
3: It's still wrapped in the plastic?
0: It's still individually wrapped inside the plastic.
1: Hmm. Did anyone try the Ian Beckles fish and the dirty pasta?
0: I did try the fish, and the fish was good.
1: The pasta was fantastic.
0: Was it really? Yeah. I didn't eat it yet. I still have it.
1: And the catfish also very good.
0: Oh, all right.
1: So, yeah.
0: All right. So maybe I'll snack on that.
2: So before we went to break, we were talking about a random poll asked if you could freeze time, would you do anything illegal? Would you do anything illegal?
0: Yes. That's exactly why you want to freeze time. Yes.
2: Gio?
3: What does it mean by freezing time, though?
2: Like, I snap my fingers, you guys are all frozen in time, and I could go through your pockets if I didn't know you. I could steal money out of your pockets.
0: Take Carmen's shirt off.
2: Wait. Hey, yeah. Oh, you know, whatever. But would you do anything illegal?
3: Oh, of course.
2: Yes. Joe?
1: Probably.
2: Yeah, 100% I would.
4: You know. Everyone.
2: 86, not everyone, Carmen. 86% of people said yes, they would. 13% said they would not.
4: Liars.
2: The poll did note that minor crimes don't count, so whatever that means. But
0: against minors.
2: In the comments, people talked about never paying for groceries. You snap your fingers, go in the grocery store, take everything out, put it in your car, you're good. Robbing from big businesses. Becoming a poker shark.
0: Oh, yeah.
2: So you're sitting there at the table.
3: Oh,
2: Look at it and change out cards from the deck, and then you have the best hand. Trespassing. Switching. This one's actually pretty funny. Switching two people's clothes.
0: Yeah, that's that. But don't you get it? We'd all do things tailored to them.
2: Yeah,
0: that'd be the number one thing that I would do is take people's clothes off.
2: Well, and that's the one is perving on people, you know, being.
0: Oh, I mean, I wouldn't say it that way.
3: That Adam Sandler movie, Click, where he's got the remote.
2: Yeah.
3: And when he freezes it and then he punches the guy in the face and then unfreezes it, the guy's like, oh my God, what happened? It's like, my face hurts.
4: But they, like, you could get away with like robbing banks.
2: Oh, yeah.
4: You could know what I mean?
2: So many things.
4: Yeah.
2: You could do a lot worse, too, you know,
3: a lot of dirty stuff.
2: Yeah.
0: Like if I'm in the store and I see a woman and she's wearing a nice top and I go, God, I wonder what that looks like. I can
3: click, yeah.
0: Drop a strap, take a look.
4: You should go to jail now.
0: I did take a look. I didn't say I wasn't gonna touch anything.
3: I feel like it's illegal to even think that.
4: Yeah, exactly.
0: Is it illegal to celebrate it on the radio with a massive audience?
2: Is it illegal to think way worse than that?
3: Yeah.
0: Yeah.
1: If you could freeze time, could you still like stop all the traffic and then weave your car home?
0: Oh, sure.
1: You wouldn't have to deal with it.
3: Yeah.
1: Okay.
2: If it's stopped in that manner, though, because you may get past three cars and then there's two cars right next to each other and there's nothing you can do.
3: But you stop time and then you reach in somebody's window and you pull the steering wheel to the left. Then you undo it. Like,
0: I wish I had this power for a little while.
3: It'd be great.
2: Oh, that would be fantastic.
4: I do not want you to have that power.
0: You should. Yeah. No. You shouldn't, buddy.
3: I'd freeze time and go swim in Carmen's pool.
2: What would you rather? Be able to snap your fingers, stop time. Snap your fingers, be invisible. Snap your fingers. Just those two. Which one would you do? Stop time or be invisible?
0: Stop time.
2: Yeah, I think stop time because invisible stuff could still happen where you can't control. I mean, it'd be cool to be invisible because, you know, you'd be able to get away. But also, if you stop time, you can get away from anything.
0: Yeah. Right.
3: Yeah, invisible would be pretty awesome.
4: But the thing is about, like...
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10: 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WHPT. Sarasota, Tampa, St. Pete. 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This program was recorded at an earlier date and time. The content contained here may be out of date and context.
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13: kind of like Galvin's snapping your fingers. Don't you wish it would be easier just to know? Like, I wish today, if they said today you're gonna die at 82 years old, and I go, okay, that'd be good. And then there was a but at least I know that I'm 54 and I have a certain amount of years.
14: But what if they said you die at 55?
13: Yeah, but then I'd really got to get going.
15: Yeah, I don't think I want to know the actual date. That's rough.
13: Carmen, I die at 55. I mean, 5 McGriddles a day. Yeah, I mean,
14: that's how you die, though.
13: That's fine.
15: Go out, blaze of glory.
13: Right. I'm gonna go out doing it right. I'm gonna do everything bad that I ever wanted to do.
15: But that's the thing that you really should know is when you're about to die, you go, how long would I have lived?
13: That's what I was gonna say.
15: Yeah.
13: If you tell me I have 80 till 84. But then there's a sliding scale, and I could, as I'm eating, I watch it go down to 82, you know?
15: Right.
13: And then all of a sudden, the next couple of days, I eat salads, goes back up to 84 and a half.
15: That's like the movie that Justin Timberlake was in, where the time, and they have the time on their forearm. Yeah. And you can add time and do stuff, and everybody's trying to get time. Could you imagine having a countdown on your forearm?
14: Getting into a club, you exchange time for that. You exchange time for food.
13: Mm-hmm. You exchange time to get into a club?
15: Yeah. It's your payment. Your payment is off of your lifetime. Yeah.
16: So then you look down the time thing. If you eat like a cheeseburger, the time like goes down a little bit.
14: Well, that's how you pay for it.
15: That's how you pay for it. Yeah. So it's not telling you like this is taking time off your life because you're eating the cheeseburger, but to pay for the cheeseburger, you're taking time off your life.
14: But you can win time, or people can give you time if they want something that you have. You know what I mean? Like, and I obviously like the rich, they
13: How much do you start out with?
14: it all depends on like your family wealth and stuff like that. So the wealthier families, they get a lot more time. The poor people, they get a lot less time.
16: What movie is this?
14: Timeless.
16: Oh,
14: with Justin Timberlake.
16: I'm going to watch that.
13: I remember the idea of the movie, but I never saw it.
15: And the Amanda Seyfried, right? Is that her name? Whatever her name is. Her father had a bunch of time, like in a vault.
13: Oh.
15: Like he had all this extra time.
16: And so it's basically that's what your currency is the time. Yeah. I like it.
13: That's great. I would trade 10 minutes for a McGriddle right now.
16: Yeah, I'd do that.
13: Yeah.
14: In time. Sorry, it was not timeless. It's in time.
16: In time. Dylan blew my mind. He sent me a text. He suggested a steak, egg, and cheese McGriddle.
15: Oh.
16: Swap out the bagel for the McGriddle bun.
13: Too much.
16: And now you've got the best
13: I don't know if my body can handle it.
16: I think that's kind of like how the Reese's Peanut Butter Cup was created. Yeah. Something like that. Very similar.
15: Beautiful minds.
16: Yeah.
15: Beautiful minds like Dylan.
16: So I was like, wait a minute. What if we just get rid of the bagel and combine the two?
15: Yeah.
16: I bet it tastes magical.
15: You know what I would love for Taco Bell to do? Taco Bell to do a, make your own. Like a buffet type thing, whatever.
16: Oh, yeah.
15: With all the different things. Because there's a certain time I'm like, yeah, I do like that, but I don't want the beans. And I guess you can order without beans. I always feel like I'm asking too much whenever I'm like, can I get this with this? But then without that.
14: And you know
15: like,
14: they're going to mess it up.
13: Right. You feel like you're asking too much. You feel like they're just ignoring you anyway.
15: Yeah. It's just like, here.
16: So like, screw it. Just give me the thing, whatever.
15: Because Taco Bell, their meat, the ground beef, so it might be the best stuff ever.
16: Yeah.
15: Like you just sawdust, whatever it is.
16: It's grade D meat or whatever.
17: Used to be. Not anymore. Right.
14: They say Taco Bell is actually one of the healthier fast food options out there for
17: people.
14: That
17: was not the case in the 80s.
14: Right.
15: Well, I can tell you the stuff that I loved more than anything that they brought back for a little while, but I don't think it's there anymore, is the beef Maxi Melt.
16: Yes.
15: That was the greatest thing. I mean, they were tiny and you'd order like 90 of them and just wail on them.
16: But they do it like the McRib now where they just tease you with it and it brings back for and then you go there and it's not there. And I think they were lying. It was never going to be here. They just wanted to get me in there.
13: You take that real serious. Yeah.
16: We're sold out. Like, what do you mean you're sold out? You used to advertise it.
14: But then they have people that will go through and show you like how to order something to make it what you want.
15: Right.
14: So like my favorite is like the double decker. So what you do, you just order a hard taco and a bean burrito. You just mash them together.
15: Slap it on the back.
17: Oh, the seven-layer burrito used to be so great.
15: I think they have that. I think that they brought some stuff back. Yeah, they brought some stuff back. I don't know, to be honest with you. It changes week to week.
16: Yeah, then you go there and they say, oh, sorry, we're sold out.
15: Yeah.
16: So now I'm in the drive-thru. It's not like I'm going to drive away. I'm ordering something. So they got me here to order the stuff they want.
15: But also, you can't tell me you're sold out. You have all the items.
16: Yes. I know.
15: Because you're making other stuff that has all the items. You're refusing to make it.
16: Right. That's why I believe they're lying, just to get me in the drive-thru.
13: We got him. He's here.
16: Yeah.
13: He fell for it again.
16: Look at this dumb fat idiot.
13: Mike, how the show? Good morning.
18: Hey, Mike. Hey, guys. Love the show. One little quick thing about that movie, In Time, that I don't think anybody mentioned is that you stop aging at the age of 21, and that's when the clock starts.
16: Oh.
18: So everybody in the movie is at like their peak of hotness. Until their time runs out.
13: And then it starts winding down. Gotcha.
15: Okay. Yeah, that makes sense because the girl's dad is definitely not old enough to be her dad. And I was like, oh, yeah, that's why. Because he stopped aging. Okay.
16: That'd be great, too.
15: Yeah, for sure. Yeah, that's like vampire. If you become a vampire and you become a vampire when you're like 25 or something.
13: Yeah,
15: you're 25.
13: But they always look so miserable, the vampires. They're like, I can't.
15: Eventually, yeah. If you live for 300 years... Eventually you go, I might just be over this, whatever. We can't fathom that. You know what I mean? But think if you're around for 300, 400 years, and you're like, okay, I'm done being a vampire.
13: They don't sleep, Carmen.
14: Right. But that's what I'm saying. Like, you just get tired of always being awake, having to hide, not being able to do, like, normal things. Because if it's anything like Twilight, you know, like, they can't go play baseball. They have to. They can only do it during
13: a thunderstorm.
14: Right.
15: What do they do in their casket?
17: Yeah. Aren't they sleeping during the day?
13: No, they don't.
16: No.
14: They can't sleep. Like, they're just hiding from the sun.
16: The Twilight vampires, they don't sleep.
15: Well, yeah, you're taking it off from Twilight.
16: Those are my vampires.
17: Yeah. Those are my vampires.
16: Anything I base vampires on is through Twilight.
17: Those are wrong.
15: Yeah. Listen, I'm telling you right now, vampires don't have diamond chests.
13: They're vegetarian vampires.
17: Yeah. Near Dark was the last great vampire movie.
16: Near Dark?
17: Yeah. Bill Paxton is in it. And they had a vampire.
13: Yeah, like an Academy Award winner.
16: Yeah, it's
13: Bill Paxton.
16: That's not my vampire.
17: Yes, it is.
16: No.
17: They had an 8-year-old vampire who is locked in an 8-year-old body, and he's like 300 years old.
16: Twilight is the standard.
13: Twilight's the way to go.
17: Yeah. Nah. Garbage.
16: No. Know,
14: those are the real vampires.
16: Team Edward.
13: Dude, listen.
16: Forever.
13: I don't care what you say. There's nothing scarier than the Volturi.
16: Yeah.
13: When the Volturi show up, you go, oh, boy.
16: Rip your head off.
13: It's happening. Yeah. Yeah. It's happening now. They're old European vampires. And they show up, and somebody's messed something up.
16: I love those stupid movies.
13: And it's the only way to kill it. The only way to kill the vampire is to cut their head off and burn them. That's it. These are all things that you should know.
16: Not a stake through the heart?
13: No.
16: Nope. Got to rip off the head and burn the body.
13: Rip off the head.
17: They're just rewriting the rules. That's just coming up with whatever. That's not a real vampire movie.
15: That's what this says. It says, do vampires sleep? Whether a vampire sleeps depends entirely on the fictional universe they're in. In general, while folklore and most traditional vampires must rest in coffins during the day to hide from sunlight and restore their powers, many modern depictions vary widely on how they handle sleep. Yeah.
13: For somebody as claustrophobic as I am, I feel like I'd be very comfortable in a coffin.
16: No.
13: Yeah. I like to sleep in a tight space.
15: Mm. Also, if you're a vampire and you have powers and you could, you know that nobody's locking you in there.
13: Right. Right. That's what I'm saying. If I know that I can get out and I'm okay there psychologically, I feel like it would be comfortable to be in that tight little space. Even if I left the top part open.
16: Yeah.
13: Just I like the sides and the top. I like to be in a little hole.
14: No, I like to spread out.
16: It'd be fine until they close that lid. Now it's
14: But you're serious. A vampire and you have super strength. You can bust through it at any time.
16: That is true.
17: Close your own lid.
13: Close your own lid.
16: Buried alive has got to be the worst way to go.
13: Yeah, dude. There's still also that feeling of me where I'm like laying down in a suit in a casket, and all of a sudden they close the lid, and I'm like, oh,
16: yeah.
13: That's so scary.
16: No way. No way.
13: Yep. Anyway.
16: So we're not getting breakfast is what we've learned.
14: I mean, you're too late. You guys should have done it 10 minutes ago.
16: Yeah.
14: It would be halfway there.
13: We're in the middle of talking. We're talking about doing a show, you know?
14: Yeah, multitask.
13: No.
14: You're telling me you can't talk and order breakfast at the same time?
13: I've done it before.
14: I was about to say.
13: Yeah.
16: Remember the time there was the omelet station in the hallway? That was fantastic.
13: Do you know what that is all about?
16: I do.
13: Steve Harvey came and had an omelet station when he was over at iHeart. And Mike Oliverio was the only one allowed to have omelets besides Steve Harvey and his crew. And I used to always demand that my next contract I was going to have an omelet station. So when we signed our contract, I actually got an omelet station.
16: Yeah.
13: But the messed up thing was, I don't even like eggs. I had to fake eat an omelet that day.
16: You don't like, even with all the stuff in it?
13: No. It grosses me out.
15: I was still negotiating my contract at that time, and I was very bad at their old boss. And I did not I did not acknowledge the omelet station. Good. I walked right past it and just went to work.
13: Mm.
15: I was like, ugh.
16: It's going to take more than an omelet to buy me out.
15: Yeah.
16: I like it.
15: I don't see any steak, egg, and cheese bagels here. No.
16: Yes. I remember John Brennan made my omelet. Did a good job, yeah.
13: Yeah, they were delivering omelets.
16: Yeah.
13: That was nice.
16: Yeah.
13: It was one day.
16: God, we are so fat. Yeah. Fattest show ever.
13: Listen, we have the ability to get, I used to listen to Ron around, they'd be eating T-bones at 6 o'clock in the morning.
16: Yeah.
13: We have the ability to abuse the system, and we don't. So we could be way worse.
16: It's true.
13: Yeah.
16: Well, there's a restaurant that opened up in Hudson that I want to go try. It's called That's What She Said Sandwich Shop. It just showed up in my algorithm, and I love those guys now. They just opened. I know nothing about them. He just randomly showed up on Instagram, and it was That's What She Said Sandwich Shop. Yeah.
13: Do you know how I found that? I was looking at my son's yearbook the other day when he was in high school, and that was his yearbook quote.
16: That's what she said. That's great. That is great.
13: I watch that show every night now, too.
16: Oh, you can never. Yeah, it's the best.
13: It is.
16: Never gets old for me.

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0: 5 The Bone, 800-771-1025 are the phone numbers. As we welcome Acid Dom in the studio. Dom, how you doing, buddy?
1: I'm doing good. Good morning. Happy Tuesday, everybody.
0: How are things in the legal world?
1: Trying to keep people out of trouble. Trying to help those that are injured. As it is the, getting close to the summer season. So everybody gets a little, a little more excited, a little more activity on the roads. We haven't had any rain, though, so that's...
0: Oh, it rained over here like a mother effer the other day.
1: That was like the first... nice hit in a couple weeks, but
2: has Dom begun training yet?
1: I'm constantly training, guys. I don't talk about it too much, but I'm in three hockey leagues now, so I'm really
0: three hockey.
1: I'm in three hockey. I start Wesley playing Wesley. Should I play against Oliveiro now? Mike's back.
0: Hey, when do you have the time to play three hockey?
1: The ice, Mike, for adult beer leagues is always late. So the games are. You know, maybe the earliest game I might have is 8 o'clock, but usually they're 9, 10, 11 o'clock. They're at night. They're late. So, Oldsmar I play, Brandon, and Wesley Chapel. So, Mike and I actually would go against each other in a couple of weeks. So, he's on a...
2: Are you on the ice holes?
1: No, there is an ice hole, but
2: of course there is.
1: Those are upper level guys. No, I'm not on those guys. that's a better team. But no, I'm doing pretty good. I'm in a novice level in one, which is a step up from beginner. A beginner, another one, and then lower novice.
2: He's got to be ready for the attorney battle royal.
0: Right, that's what Gio was pointing out.
1: Well, I'm kind of leading a couple leagues in penalty minutes. I got a roughing call 2 weeks ago and unsportsmanlike conduct last week. Yeah. So I disagree with some of these penalties, and then of course I'm vocal because I'm not shy, but I'm having a blast. It's a great time.
0: All right, good.
1: I'm not shy. I'm representing the show, Mike. I can't go out there.
0: Please do not represent the show. No,
2: you and medicine,
1: I can't go
2: man.
1: Out there and not represent, Mike. You know.
0: If you'd like to get through 800-771-1025, Bob. Good morning. You're on with Acid Dom. What do you got, Bob?
3: Good morning. But Dom, I've had my car in the body shop for about a month now, and this company or this body shop is kind of jerking me around, so to speak, and I've had all kinds of issues. My question is to you is, once I get my car back, I want to go on a, Google review and slam these guys, but I want to know how far I can go before I could be sued for slander or anything. How far can you say bad things about somebody without getting yourself in trouble?
1: Well, real quick, what's the age of the car?
3: Oh, it's 4 years old. It was in an accident.
1: Okay. All right. Because a lot of times if these cars are 2 years or so, you might have a lemon law claim. And I've got an attorney that does that. So I was out of curiosity. I was asking for the year.
3: Yeah, no, nothing like that.
1: You know, a defense to libel and slander or any defamation action is the truth. So if you had a personal opinion with somebody or a company, and that's your personal experience, and you're expressing your opinion and it's true, that is a viable defense to any action. Now, you and I can be on the air all day today, talking about different scenarios. Well, does this statement cross the line? Does that comment cross the line? And there's really no way to know that answer definitively until what the hell is it that they did and what the hell is it that you said? And does it cross the line? Basically, the answer to your question is it truthful? Or is it a fabricated statement that is untrue?
0: Or, and if it's clearly stated, is

0: just his opinion.
1: Or it's just, yeah, correct. Now, you can have an opinion. Now, the, I guess the threshold line is if your opinion, which may or may not be true, but causes damage to somebody, you know, that really is one of the elements that someone would have for defamation. Because in order that, you know, if someone says something about, for example, me, it's a different scenario as a public figure, someone that on the air at Mike and the, you know, my show, it's a different threshold. But if you say something about a private individual, you got two different types of scenarios. And then, well, what is it that you said? Does it cause damage? Do you have to have some type of moving action? What's the harm? You know, so you've got a couple of steps. It's a two-pronged process, if you will, in determining that. But I won't know until you say something. And then you call me back and say, all right, Dom, this is what I said. And then I go, all right, is it true? And then did it cause damage?
0: Let me ask you, do you think that are you trying to deter other people from going to this place, or are you just pissed off at them?
2: Both.
0: Yeah. I mean, I get it, but it might be easier for you to just move on, even though I'm with you.
2: Yeah, so I know.
0: I'm all about burning them down, but I get it. It might be less of a headache for you if you just get your car and move on.
2: You're right, and I think about that, just let it go and stuff, but just the inner fire of me just wants to say, you know, the heck with you and just get at them, but you're right. So, all right, well, I just kind of wanted to get your suggestion. Thank you, guys.
0: If you use language like heck, sir, then you better slow it down.
2: well, I have to use that for the radio.
0: I got you. I got you. Good job. Thank you.
1: That's the first time Celta Justice has gone the other way.
0: I'm getting older, Dom, and things are making more sense as
1: Carmen,
0: I get older.
1: Mark the tape. Yeah. I don't. Got it. I mean, I don't know if I've ever heard Mike say go the opposite direction. He sounded like me.
0: Yeah. Well, I've learned that over the years. Like, in all seriousness, I know that this guy can get on there and he can get away with saying whatever he wants as long as it's true or as long as it's his opinion.
1: Right.
0: And he clearly states that. But then the company goes back at him, then he gets mad and goes back at them again. And the truth is, at the end of the day, it doesn't really matter how many people are really not going to use their business because of this guy's Google review. And all he did was get himself worked up into a lather for nothing.
1: Yeah, and a lot of times, you know, you can't control some scenarios. I mean, you know, people have, you know, bad comments, reviews all the time, but there's some things in business that's outside of your control. And I don't know the specific facts. We didn't get into it with them, but maybe these guys are delayed because the parts are in order.
0: Sure.
1: And they're jammed up because the parts haven't come in. Well, that's a third-party vendor. They can't control that. You know, I get some people get aggravated sometimes with, you know, the length of cases. Well, you know, you got to treat. And then, you know, the biggest complaint that I get is once a case is settled, the time that it takes to process the closing. I want to get money in and out of the trust account as fast as possible to compensate clients. But if you have medical bills, liens, if those liens involve government entities, and then you got to negotiate those liens down and subrogatable issues, that's weeks. Medicare, Medicaid, months. TRICARE with the VA, it could be up close to a year. It sucks.
0: Yeah.
1: But, you know, people get, you know, upset, but that's the process. But I tell them that, they're still not happy.
0: Yeah. If you'd like to get through to Dom, you got a couple of minutes, 800-771-1025. I'll grab the phone calls as they come in. Let's go to Dwight. Dwight, good morning. You're on Ask Dom. What do you got, Dwight?
3: Hey, good morning, Dom. How you doing?
1: Good. Good morning, sir.
3: Hey, so I had my dog in for surgery, and they screwed it up. Long story short, they did a hysterectomy. They left gauze inside of her, so 2 months later, she was, like, almost dead. I had to take her back, and they figured it out, and then they, so basically they're refusing, it's through Care Credit, so I went and I talked to Care Credit, and I said, I'm not paying for this surgery. It was done incorrectly. So Care Credit did this big thing, and then they get back to me and they said, well, we can't validate that it was actually done incorrectly, so you're still, you know, liable for the payment.
1: How much is it?
3: What do you guys think about $1,300?
1: All right, so it's a small claims matter, anything less than $8,000. It's a property loss claim for animals in the state of Florida. Of course, you know, when I say that, it doesn't seem very loving because animals, I consider my dog part of the family. It's a property damage claim. So what you can do is you can request a copy of their insurance policy. Just as if your car was parked on the lot and, you know, somebody hit it or, you know, something was damaged in a property context, you can make a claim under their insurance carrier. So one is the debt that you owe for the service, and if they send that through the credit collections agency, well, you don't want to jam up your credit by not paying the $1,300. So we have to kind of protect you in one way because you don't want to be in a breach of contract for the agreement. So if you pay that, you're not violating the contractual agreement. Although I understand you're not happy with the service, but let me walk you through it. You don't want to have a cause of action against you. You give these guys more ammunition. All right. You don't want to breach the contract. You know, if you don't pay
3: with Care Credit,
1: right? Now, all of a sudden, what's going to happen? You know, 60 days, 90 days, these guys are going to send you to collections agency, right? These guys are going to chase you down. Maybe it hits your credit and it has a reciprocal effect on you, which we want to try to avoid. Now, I'm not telling you to wave the white flag, but what you do is you resolve one issue because of the other, and then you can pivot and make a property loss claim for, obviously, the value of the animal, which humbly might be more.
3: Against their insurance.
1: Yeah, might be more than $1,300. You know, not only that, but the cost of the procedure and the cost of any future procedure. So you can calculate.
3: That was it, too. Yeah.
1: Yeah, so you can
3: calculate. They covered the future.
1: They did?
3: So they covered the future procedure because, you know, it had to be done. Now, they didn't have to do that. So that's what they're using to say, well.
1: Yes, they did.
3: We didn't do the surgery incorrectly. Things happened, but we covered what happened after the fact. Yeah, and they did.
1: Yeah. However, if somebody does something and they said, I didn't have to do it, but they did it. They did. It's just that's their way of feeling better about it. I mean, I'm just telling you from a legal context.
3: I agree, and I think they were just trying to keep avoid from them opening themselves up to, you know, legal action at that point.
1: Well, they didn't do a good job because you called Mike's show this morning, and I'm telling you, they're still on the hook. If you're not satisfied, you get a property loss claim.
0: No, at least you got options.
3: I'm not satisfied with Care Credit.
1: Yeah, but that's a different entity. You know, that's a company that's collecting
3: the ones
1: on a
3: that
1: bill.
3: Investigated. So they investigated it, and they said, well, we don't have the expertise to actually say whether they did this or didn't do this. And I'm thinking to myself, well, why are you Care Credit? You know, they open themselves up to all kinds of stuff like that all the time. You know, that's what that card's for.
1: Well,
3: surgical, medical procedures. How are they?
1: No, I understand what you're saying, but that's inaccurate logic.
3: Yeah.
1: Because the problem is that if they did the procedure and they screwed it up, and then they went back in and fixed it, and they didn't charge you for that, you know, they should have let the first one go as well. But these guys are a collection agency or, you know, business. So that they made a business decision there. But, you know, they don't have the technical expertise as to what went wrong. They're just collecting on a contract that you signed for services rendered. The problem is the services rendered for you sucked because of what happened.
3: Yes.
1: Okay.
3: Exactly.
0: All right, Dwight. Yep. Thank you. I'm sorry. I got to move on. I got to get some other phone calls in here. Good morning. I'm going to ask Dom, what do you got?
4: Hey, man, I got a product defect. Mm-hmm. I don't know if that's something Dom handles or not.
1: Yep, single law. Shafia is my work wife, my satellite office in Pinellas. They are fantastic. They do products liability. What's the product?
4: It's a F-150. Ford claims it's their anti-fog device, but the cabin recirculation button will turn off all by itself. And like every 2 minutes, you have to close the, you know, close.
1: What's the age of the vehicle? You there, sir?
4: That's a hot air in the middle of summer.
0: Hey, we lost you for a second. Hang on a second. What is the year of the vehicle?
4: It's a 2021, and it's been this way since 6 months after I bought it brand new.
1: All right, we're going to pick. And it's not going to be the single law group. It's going to be John Gearding. It's going to be because it's an automobile. And it may qualify under Lemon Law if you've got documented issues within that two-year period. But because it's a vehicle, if you email me at AskDom, I'll send you to John.
4: Awesome.
1: You got it.
4: I appreciate it, brother.
1: You're welcome.
0: Dominic at AskDom.com. And I'll take one more phone call before we wrap it up, Dom. Good morning, you're on AskDom. What do you got? Hello.
5: Hey, how you guys doing this morning?
0: Good. What do you got, buddy?
5: Hey, so I just purchased a 2007 used Makos Sportfish. So it's a small boat. I purchased it via third party, just an individual I met on Facebook. So I went and took a look at it. We came down to a number, I think it was $9,800. Everything looked good. I spoke to him. He said essentially, I understand everything used, especially in the boat world. There's going to be damage, wear and tear, stuff like that. But after the first time I took it out, I got stuck out there right in the middle of the Tampa Bay. I had CTO come get me. I took it to the mechanic, and essentially he's telling me there's a it's going to cost $3,500 to $4,000 to get it fixed, as the entire fuel system is just destroyed. The tank has algae, debris, all kinds of stuff. So the tank has got to be ripped out. The motor's got to be rebuilt.
1: Let me stop you real quick. Did you buy this vessel as is?
5: So nothing was ever mentioned as is, and I did look at the bill of sale from the homeowner, and it does not mention as is whatsoever.
1: But it's just a used boat. It's a 2007, and you said you looked it over. Now, what the hell does that mean? Did you go out there with a mechanic? Did you test drive the boat?
5: No mechanic, no test drive.
1: That's on you.
5: So that's what I'm wondering. Is it totally on me?
1: Yeah,
5: or
1: that's on you. I mean, you got a in my opinion, a 2007 boat, and these guys are saying, hey, come out, look at it. I mean, unless they told you, no, you can't test drive it or you can't have a mechanic, then what happens? That's a material misrepresentation of a defect. So that can void the contract. But if they said, hey, you have your mechanic come out, if you can test drive it, look at it, and then make a determination of its seaworthiness, basically, then you have the opportunity to do that. You know, they're not concealing or hiding anything. And it's almost like cliche, but kind of buyer beware. But when you buy marine products or any used product, vehicles, vessels, etc., and you're talking about something that's well over 10 years. I mean, used to as an 07, so I mean you're closing in on what this is 19 years, right? It'd be 20 next.
5: Right.
1: So you're talking about almost a 20-year-old vessel, and you're not going to have a mechanic look at it? Come on!
0: Come on! It's on you.
5: Yeah.
0: Sorry, buddy.
1: There you go.
5: All right. Thank you, sir.
1: You're welcome.
0: Thank you.
1: $3,500 lesson.
0: That's a sad. Thank you. I get it.
1: Yeah. Unless someone gives you some type of warranty, this boat is perfect. You don't need to look at it. And that's a material misrepresentation. Then he's got a cause of action. But I don't think
0: it's a great idea that you gave me, Dom, for a scam.
1: What you got?
0: If I'm thinking about buying this boat, me and my mechanic are going to take it out on the water today and see if it's seaworthy. Then you spend the day out on the water on somebody else's boat, bring it back and be like, we don't quite like it, but that's it. And the next weekend you just go get somebody else's boat.
1: Well, I mean, if you're out there for, 8 to 10 hours,
0: my mechanic has to look it over.
1: Yeah.
0: I mean, get in the nitty-gritty.
6: Get the feel for it.
1: Yeah. I guess that's an interesting way to do it.
0: Yeah.
1: If someone's trying to sell a boat, and you want to do a thorough inspection, I mean, that's an interesting concept. I don't know how long you can get away with that before it becomes habitual.
0: A couple of good boat trips before you figure it out.
1: You might squeeze something in there. I don't know.
0: If you didn't get through today, you can always go to the website, askthedom.com, or you can call the office, 813-251-5550. What do you have coming up on your show tomorrow?
1: Fun show tomorrow night. We have two state representatives from the Florida House of Representatives. Representative Alvarez and Owen are going to be in studio. And they were going to be talking about all the crazy stuff that's been going on with the legislature and the extended sessions and redistricting and all of that stuff, new laws. So tomorrow's going to be a fantastic show with regard to that. We got two return guests of the show, former sponsors of the show, these guys, fantastic fellas, and representatives for our wonderful Florida House.
0: Great. And don't forget, you have to ask them a question for Marine Rob.
1: Yeah, he called. He was MIA for a few weeks.
0: Good. How he should be. He's a moron.
1: Well, he had some surgeries. He did some things. Good. So he was out of touch for a little bit. Then he circled back. He's back in the mix.
0: Lucky you. You have him back.
1: That's
0: okay. Dom, thank you, buddy. Check out the Ask the Dom show tomorrow night on this radio station. We must take a break. Another opportunity to win $1,000 is coming up before we get out of here today at 10 o'clock. It's the Mike Caltas Show. 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
6: Good morning and welcome to Sunday Morning, a public affairs program dedicated to educating the public on local events and issues, assistance programs, and charity events. 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I'm your host, Monica. My guest this morning works hard and does a great job to help those who need healing and hope, really. We'll shed some light on a wonderful organization and talk healing and hope in the process. Author, one of the nation's leading experts in caring for veterans nearing the end of life, and founder of Opus Peace and Soul Injury, Deborah Grassman. Welcome, Deborah, and thanks so much for joining me this morning.
8: Well, thank you so much, Monica, for wanting to hear about soul injury and hope and healing for that. So thank you.
6: Of course. My pleasure. Now, let's start with how Opus Peace and Soul Injury came to be. Some VA hospice nurses with open eyes and huge hearts started a grassroots movement, right?
8: You're very right. Certainly something in a lot of ways that was unanticipated, but as a hospice nurse practitioner doing that work for 30 years, of course, when you're witnessing people coming to the end of their lives and helping them come to grips with their past and the unfinished business from that, and coming to grips with what's going on currently as they're facing the end of their lives, and of course, grappling with their future, which is obviously bleak. Nothing can go back to the way it used to be. I mean, there are some lessons that you learn at the bedside of dying people that you can learn nowhere else. Mm. And so truly I was, and my team as well, the other founders of Opus Peace, have been privileged witnesses to that experience that comes as the veil between life and death thins and a person's soul becomes more apparent. Oftentimes I would say the unvarnished truth often surfaces and people get real very quickly as they're facing their own death. You know, the facades crumble and oftentimes the stories, often the untold stories even, will surface at that time. So I remember one patient who, as we were helping him grapple with the unfinished business in his life, and he was coming to peace with those things, he looked at me and said something that just startled me. He looked squarely in my eyes and he said, "Why didn't I learn how to do this before I came to the end of my life?"
6: Oh, wow. Yeah.
8: Yeah. And, you know, that long after he died, his question haunted me and haunted me. And so that's really when I started kind of searching for how can this body of knowledge that does surface, this wisdom that surfaces at the end of life, how can we use that to inform our current life so that we can not only die healed ultimately, but to live healed right now in the present moment. So that kind of became the motivating force for our whole team. There were actually five of us hospice nurses who formed Opus Peace, which is a 501c3 nonprofit organization, really to bring the lessons about soul, what we call soul injury, to the public so that we can all benefit from learning how to completely inhabit ourselves.
6: Yeah, and you know, it's so amazing. That's just one story, and I can't imagine all of the others you guys have seen and heard and experienced. And the fact that you phrased it privileged witnesses speaks to exactly where your hearts lie and where you're coming from. And to me, that just melts me. And I'm so grateful for even hearing that phrase. So can you talk about what exactly Opus Peace is and what it does? You mentioned it's a nonprofit educational organization, and it does specialize in identifying and addressing what you called soul injury. It's grown so much, it's becoming a national movement, and you sort of touched on it, but can you define soul injury? Talk about what that is, and I understand you have your own.
8: Well, soul injury, we define that as a wound that separates you from your real self. So when you think about your real self, it's really all the scattered pieces of yourself. I mean, we all have scattered pieces. And too often, I think what I see happens in kind of pop culture is we are encouraged to just be the best version of yourself. And, you know, when you think about it, you know, we do have best versions of ourselves, and we also have worst versions of ourselves.
6: Yeah.
8: So, you know, we really focus on kind of gathering all the scattered pieces of ourselves. Each piece matters, the best and the worst, and everything in between, you know, the good, the bad, the ugly, the beautiful. They are all parts of ourselves, and each of those pieces has a story, and each piece matters. And if we only focus on the positive, if we only focus on the good, then, you know, the ugly pieces, you know, they feel they're neglected once again, and they're actually the pieces that need some attention and some love and some tenderness. So we say that the patterns that we saw with dying veterans was basically that there were three things that caused people to have a soul injury. And the three causes are unmourned loss and hurt, unforgiven guilt and shame, or fear of helplessness and loss of control.
6: Wow.
8: So when you peel back the layers of a wound, you will find one or all three of those causes. And it's really more about approaching those causes, releasing, liberating those causes, as opposed to trying to instill more resilience, or try to be stronger, just be your brave self. Well, yes, you have a brave self in there. In fact, the brave self is the part of you that is unconsciously holding those unmourned hurts and unforgiven guilt and shame for you until you are ready to bring consciousness to those parts of self. So, you know, that's really our programs are designed to give people an experience of themselves. All the parts of themselves. They don't need to be fearful of who they are or who they are not. They can bring consciousness to those parts of self that they've exiled into unconsciousness because they're ashamed of that part of self, or they don't like it, or it's uncomfortable, or any of those kinds of things.
6: I'm sorry. You know, that's natural, though. I understand what you're saying. That's what people tend to do, and it would be tough to delve in to that sort of thing. Not exactly easy. And everything you mentioned, those three things, just so deep. So I imagine assistance is desperately wanted and needed to even help in that area. And I just kind of want to cover, you know, Opus Peace says its mission here. It says is to provide a meaningful experience through soul injury educational programs that help people learn to heal the relationship they have with themselves. And that's what you just touched on. That's exactly what you said. And that is big. That is a lot. Can you talk about what it means specifically, and how Opus Peace goes about making sure it fulfills that mission and everything that you just covered?
8: Yes. Well, there's a lot of different ways. We have several different self-help tools that help people do that, because really what you're doing is helping people uncover an essential part of themselves, so to speak, a part that really matters, a part that they are afraid of. So it's really about uncovering and discovering these pieces of self and letting yourself become curious. Oh, look at that. Look at this piece of self. So, and it's more than just ventilating feelings, as important as that is. But what often gets ignored is that there is a part of self that is holding those feelings for you. And so it's really about reowning that part of self and then rehoming that part of self. So it can come back home and be reintegrated back into yourself instead of being exiled out into unconsciousness because you're ashamed of it or you don't like it. you know, our society is blatantly afraid of feeling emotional pain, blatantly encourages numbing agents, you know, to just be happy, just, you know, you don't ever need to feel sad, you know, those types of things. And, you know, just focus on the positive, just focus on successes. And yet loss, failure, grief is also a part of the spectrum of the cycle of life. And as we can learn how to open up to experience those parts of ourself as well, that's how we become more whole. That's how we become more complete. So we, our philosophy is more about, you know, you already have everything you need in order to be whole. It's about, you know, you don't have to try to instill something. It's about uncovering what is already there. So that's really the tools, is teaching people how to mourn, how to release the hurt. It's teaching people how to forgive themselves and others. It's helping people come to embrace who they are and who they are not, so that shame doesn't have to keep them isolated off into themselves and have and becoming kind of unfaithful to themselves, so to speak. It's, you know, it's really okay who I am and who I am not, as long as I bring consciousness to that.
6: It is. And you mentioned tools, and I definitely want to mention Opus Peace resources, specifics. And they're kind of designed, like you said, to help in all of these, in this process, in this deep self-learning process, and help and guide and that sort of thing. One of these resources is called Master Peace, P-E-A-C-E, by the way. Love that play on words, Master Peace. What does Master Peace offer? And it's online, correct?
8: Yes. Well, our Master Peace online courses are exactly as you said. People can go on there and access them. We have about 16 different topics, including courses on, obviously, soul injury and on forgiveness and on grief and helplessness. We have courses about veterans, and we have courses about sexual trauma. So there's a lot of variety and different contexts for this. But yes, you can do it in the privacy of your own home, in the privacy, you know, of doing it as an individual. And a lot of people do them as a community of people. In other words, they, as a group of people, take the courses together. And those, I think, are even more effective because it brings the material to life. It really does.
6: Sure.
8: And of course, and we also have we have a soul injury book that was came out this past year. So we have book communities that have been forming all around the country now. So that as well. And in Florida, St. Petersburg College has given us a grant for the past several years, and it continues into this next year, to put on one-day soul injury workshops anywhere in the state, as long as it's in the state of Florida. But they have given us a grant to do that. So we put on one-day workshops all around the state of Florida.
6: Oh, I like that. So, and I, like you said, I imagine the community makes it a little bit more comfortable and kind of a safe space, so to speak. But also the online, doing it from the comfort of their own home, as you said, a little bit, people might be a little bit more inclined to do that as well. This is a lot of deep stuff. So as I guess the importance is making someone comfortable enough to seek out this help and to want to participate. In the one-day workshops, I can imagine, are successful as well. Now, what about Anchor Your Heart? That's an Opus Peace practice that helps so many people. Talk about Anchor Your Heart and what it offers. There's a printable guide and a video, right?
8: Yeah. Oh, yeah, absolutely. Well, you know, Monica, the research is really clear that grounding techniques that help you stay in your body, so to speak, that help your brain experience the sensations of your body, is really important. It's important as far as being able, not only with soul injuries, to be able to stay in your skin so you can experience what you're experiencing. It's also really useful post-trauma, for example, in dealing with triggers and those kinds of things. So at any rate, one of the things that we noticed as we were at the bedside of dying veterans was that as they would be talking, they would often place their and they would be recalling some of the regrets in their life and some of the unfinished business that they wished they would have tended to. They would often, you know, tears maybe would come a little bit, and they would place their hand on their heart, just kind of automatically. And, you know, I got to thinking about it, and, you know, think about it. Whenever you get maybe some bad news or something that kind of takes your breath away, what do? We kind of, we grab our heart, you know, kind of automatically. Well, why do we do that? Because it helps, it just automatically helps us stay in our own skin. It grounds us. So we started teaching people just to do, rather than just do it unconsciously as a natural body rhythm, since our body kind of knows how to do this already, just do it consciously. Yeah. Apply it consciously whenever you feel uncomfortable. And certainly, as I said, the research is showing how, and there's lots of different grounding techniques, but any grounding technique really does help calm the brain, helps keep you more secure in the experience that you're having at the moment, helping you stay real with it. So at any rate, we have developed it's a three-step technique. It's very simple, which, you know, I don't really... I guess can't really go into it right now here, but basically it is simply breathing deeply, anchoring your heart tenderly and firmly, giving it that secure feeling, and then opening up to whatever, getting real with whatever you are experiencing, and only for a few seconds. It's not like you have to live here and dwell here, but you know, just letting yourself get real, and yeah. Then. The third step is to just pause for a moment and to allow yourself to experience this space of grace that you have created for yourself just for these few moments. Now, all three of these steps can be done really with no one hardly even noticing that you're doing it. It can take 10 seconds. It could take 10 minutes, whatever you need it to be or can have it to be for you in that moment. On February 2nd every year, we do a worldwide Anchor Your Heart Day. Oh. Where, yes, we do a one-hour webinar on some soul injury type topic, but then we follow that with just 3 minutes, Monica, just 3 minutes of anchoring our heart worldwide. We have several hundred people all around the world that join for this.
6: Wow.
8: As a collective stillness. You know, that's a rare commodity in today's
6: sure.
8: business.
6: Sure, wow. But
8: it is profound. There is a sacredness when we all just get still, not to pray for world peace, for example. It's just to get still within ourselves privately, but as a collective oneness, unity around the world, to be still in that kind of oneness where we are all equal. You know that there, when we talk about soul, you know, a soul, you can't point to any place in your body and say, oh, my soul's here. Or, you know, soul has no color. It has no you know, gender, it, you know, it on the soul level, we're all the same. We are all equal.
6: We're all human. And that
8: we're
6: is
8: all
6: a perfect and way to express that without any arguments. There's no other. We're all human. We can all do this. And I think that it also would build maybe a sense of community that you mentioned earlier. And I absolutely love that.
8: You know, we really think in terms of this part of our mission is healing our hurting world together, one person at a time, one individual at a time. So even though our organization is not truly an outreach or social justice type organization, that's not our mission. Ours is more inward, internal, that it is really about let peace begin in me. We can talk peace in the world all we want, but if we don't have it within ourselves, then the inner conflicts and anger and everything else ends up getting externalized out into the world, whether we want it to or not.
6: Yeah,
8: that's what happens. So our goal really is, you know, we tell people, help us heal our hurting world. Join us on February 2nd. And we do February 2nd because February 2nd is Groundhog's Day. Yeah.
6: Oh, that's great.
8: So, well, groundhogs, if they come out and they see their shadow, then they go back in and you have, you know, more winter season. And so the work that, you know, I'm talking about obviously includes stopping being afraid of our shadow, that dark side of ourselves, of whatever we stuff in our shadow. We can stuff bad stuff in our shadow, and we don't want to look at that. We can stuff good stuff. You know, we're afraid of our beauty and our goodness and our light. And so we can stuff that in our shadow. So, you know, we do it on February 2nd because we say, this is just about getting real within ourselves. Stop being afraid of who you are and who you are not. Become curious. Let's take these moments together to just get curious, to find out what is in our heart, to just get curious with ourselves.
6: That's amazing. What an amazing start to that, too, for someone who might even be nervous about that sort of thing or not sure how to approach it. What a great way to start that journey and then explore more into it once they become comfortable with it. I love that idea, and I love that it's on Groundhog's Day, too.
8: Yeah.
6: I want to mention that there's also, and this is important, I think, help for personal growth and healing for caregivers, healthcare professionals, first responders, others in that type of field. A Soul Injury Leadership Institute, I think, is coming up soon. It's a 4-day virtual Soul Injury Institute training course for those whose job it is to help other people. What does that entail, and when exactly will that take place?
8: Yeah, we offer it twice a year. It is a 4-day training, 1 day each week for 4 weeks. And at the end of the training, obviously it's extensive training into the soul injury concepts and its causes and how to help precipitate healing in others with these self-help tools. And so at the end, they get the electronic version so that they can share those concepts within their own community, within their own family, within, you know, however they would choose to do it.
6: That's an important resource, and people in those types of fields, I imagine, are always looking for ways to kind of deal with whatever they experience throughout their job. So that's important that you're doing that and that they have that as a resource. Go ahead.
8: Yeah, we also do book communities as well. So taking the soul injury book and doing it in an 8-week community setting where they and we have give them a workbook and, you know, the whole facilitator's guide and everything. So really, you know, between the Book Communities Institute and the Masterpiece online courses, it's really kind of with just a little bit of resources that we provide, that they can then do the work themselves. And I think the beauty of the soul injury concept, I just hear this so much, so frequently, is it gives a name to something that almost everybody has acquired a soul injury of one kind or another, which they have gotten separated from their sense of self. And soul injury is really quite straightforward, pretty simple. It's not a bunch of high-ordered psychological stuff that you have to try to grapple with. And honestly, you know, we have kind of this innate desire to be whole, and just glimpsing just a little bit, like you said, taking little steps, peeling back the end just a little at a time, trusting yourself to move forward in the space and the time and place that you can at your own rate. It's amazing what what can happen.
6: Sure. And I'm sure you've seen it all. And I like that. And that just to me says that you're doing good and you're doing a lot for a lot of people. And you've mentioned resources a lot and everything that's provided and everything that's available. So I cannot let you go without mentioning how important donations are to help Opus Peace and Soul Injury do all that they do all year long. If someone's listening wants to help with a donation, how can they do that? And what are their options?
8: Oh, yes. Well, thank you so much for advocating for that. I do get so caught up in the mission that sometimes I forget to think in terms, please help us heal our healing world, our hurting world, because we absolutely need the funds to keep things going. So, yeah, if you go on our website, which is opuspeace.org, opuspeace.org, or soulinjury.org, either one, you will see a little button that says donations, and we would appreciate anything, one-time donations, recurring donations. You can become a member of Opus Peace by being a friend of Opus Peace. That gets you some discounts. It gets you some free access into more secluded areas on our website. So any rate, so yeah, I would love to be able to have other people. Like you said, it is a movement, and I think people are often excited about being able to be part of a movement that is so down to earth and grounded.
6: Absolutely. Absolutely.
8: Healing. Yeah.
6: They do want to feel a part of it. And there are so many people listening that are intrigued now and that want to help. And so that's opuspeace.org, O-R-G, for those donations to help this continue and get even bigger than it is. And it is growing. We've covered so much and we didn't even really talk about the books you wrote. I know you mentioned Soul Injury book a couple of times. For those wanting to learn more and maybe delve deeper into all Opus Peace and Soul Injury have to offer, opuspeace.org, would that be a good place to start, and what can they find on there?
8: Yes, absolutely. Well, they're going to find a lot of educational type of materials just in themselves. I mean, if you go on Masterpiece, which you can click on once you get to our website, we have, as I said, 16 different courses, and the first lesson of each course is free. So, and the rest are only $49. But at any rate, the first is free, so they can go right on and open up 16 different videos, and that's a great start. You'll also see, obviously, the book, including the two previous books that came out. One is Peace at Last, which is about veterans and their families, and the other one is The Hero Within, which is about how to abide, reckon, and behold your interior hero. So those are two previous books. And then, of course, the current book, Soul Injury, Healing the Relationship You Have with Yourself. So those books are all available, and you can get all three at a bundled price. Oh. So, so it's all right there, and I would encourage them to explore, really take their time and explore and meander through the different depths of the website.
6: Yeah, opuspeace.org is definitely, there's lots to explore there. I've kind of got lost in it myself. And so if you're curious about, you know, everything from what you guys do, how to get started, all the resources, the books you just mentioned, opuspeace.org is a great resource. Just to kind of dip your toe into things, and then I guarantee you, you'll find something you like and something that's helpful on there. There is lots to explore. It's very user-friendly, I want to point out as well. So don't feel like it's going to be overwhelming. There is a lot of information, but it's easy to navigate. So that's a good thing as well. Author, one of the nation's leading experts in caring for veterans nearing the end of life and founder of Opus Peace and Soul Injury, Deborah Grassman. Thanks for everything you do all year long and for joining me this morning to help share that information.
8: Well, thank you, Monica, for helping us heal our hurting world, mm-hmm. one person at a time, together. We do it together, do we not?
6: Yes, we do. This has been Sunday Morning.
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10: All right, welcome to the show. Thanks for spending time with us here, Consumer Quarterback Show, powered by the Platinum MVP team. Aaron Williamson joining us back in studio here. We're going to talk technology today. He's your local expert contributor for all things related to technology, helping you win running your businesses. Aaron, give us a little teaser of what we're going to talk about today, my friend.
11: Yeah, absolutely. Tech, there's a lot going on, but SpaceX, big one. They're going to go public. They're filing the IPO. And we've talked about how many satellites Elon's putting in space, but let's talk about what kind of the impact of that's going to be.
10: Yeah, it'll be great to see. And we've got the, I just installed at my home, the Starlink system. So
11: yeah,
10: it'll be kind of a little bit off-grid somewhat, but, you know, hey, it's great technology. We'll see. I don't know. He's got some lofty goals, too, tying to his pay package. A lot of people want to know about his pay package, right? So SpaceX got the IPO and the pay package. It's actually tied to getting people on Mars. Is that right?
11: That's right. Yeah. So his pay package is, he retains 85% of the voting power for the life of SpaceX, which, you know, some people think is the only way we're going to get to Mars. But if he gets a $7.5 trillion valuation on SpaceX and he puts a 1 million-person city on Mars, he will be vested and be the richest. Well, even more than the richest.
10: He's close to
11: already
10: a trillion,
11: the richest
10: there
11: on Earth, right? Or he's going to be close. And then he's also got another tranche that pays out if he puts 100 terawatts of orbital compute power, basically the using the satellites as the data centers, which we had talked about before. And but right now the entire planet has about 67 gigawatts.
10: Yeah.
11: And that goal is 1,500 times more than we currently can even compute on Earth.
10: Big thinking.
11: And he's got to put it in space. And that, but he'll, you know, that's what his whole plan all along. People have been.
10: We'll see where that goes. I mean, I think it's a little bit lofty goal, but hey, that's what goals are. You got to reach them. You know, you got to set the goals to reach them. By the way, Florida Realtor of the Year, New York City Mayor Mondani fires back at Bezos over Queens teacher tax remark. So dive into that. Some of the tax policies driving people. That's why South Florida has over 50 billionaires now. On the East Coast there, 50, not 15, wow. 50 billionaires down there. So we'll talk about that story as well. And we're still pushing to save, you know, pass the SAVE Act here. Anna Paulina Luna put up a post recently as well about, you know, the Senate just needs to get that voter ID to the finish line. And it's that simple. That's how Florida's proved that it can be done. So now we got to get it on the rolls. So data centers and more coming up here on the Consumer Quarterback Show. A couple of hot listings. We'll jump right back into it here. We've got a new listing at 6085 Bahia Del Mar. Platinum MVP team, Keller Williams Realty. This is unit number 106. This is a ground level corner unit. And check out the beautiful photography there. You've got the beautiful backdrop there of the Gulf. You've got the clubhouse, the beautiful centrally located pool, and these beautiful condos. Bahia Del Mar Boulevard South, it's 106 is the unit number. Two bedroom, two bath, 1145 square feet, quarter acre lot, turnkey, fully furnished. Great opportunity to own a beautiful condo in St. Petersburg, Florida. Beautiful property right here in Tampa Bay. We've also got another listing here at 1130 Sweeney Drive, Ruskin, Florida, Hillsborough County. 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That's right. Shout out to our veterans, our troops out there. And we've got Ray Martin coming up on the second half of the show as well. You don't want to miss this. This is a really popping story right now. Brothers to Rescue, the way I understand it, he was one of the pilots. There were three planes. He was in the plane that did not get shot down by Cuba back in 1996. So we're going to break that down with him and talk about Cuba, the whole deal coming up with Ray Martin. He's actually flying now currently for Will Smith Aviation, friend of the program, one of my good buddies, Captain Will Smith, teed me up yesterday, said, hey, You got to get Ray on. This is a really developing story, a really big developing story, of course, now that the U.S. grand jury indicted Raul Castro. So we'll see where that all plays out. Interesting stuff happening, man. 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Take them up on special offers and incentives. All right. I want to start with something just really basic before we jump into the technology side, because, you know, we all love our freedoms. We love to have, all the positive things that we have here in America. And, we wouldn't have any of it if we didn't know who was voting and who is at the polling stations. So here's just a quick clip from one of my favorites out of Texas. This gentleman, Wesley Hunt, Representative Wesley Hunt.
12: If the United States is a country worth preserving, then I think we must protect the integrity of our elections and do everything in our power to do just that. I am shocked that the SAVE Act, which has already passed the House, is even controversial. And safeguarding our elections is the bedrock of our democracy. It's something that both sides should easily support. They say that non-citizens voting in an election is not a real issue.
10: Pass the SAVE Act. Our local rep, Anna Paulina Luna, talks about it, you know, passing the SAVE Act. It's like one of the most common things, common sense things. It's polling at like 90%. Why has John Thune not done it yet? I know Trump kind of fired at him last week. We got to pass the SAVE Act, man. So much sense.
11: No, it's insulting to not have it as a citizen.
10: It really
11: is. I mean, how hard is it to get an ID?
10: That's right.
11: They're just putting a false narrative out there about how people can't do that.
10: That's exactly right. That's exactly what the left does. All right, so let's dive into Davis data centers and this this whole thing around technology. You got the gubernatorial race coming up. I think Byron has taken some money from some of the big data guys, the tech companies from California. I like Jay Collins. We like Jay Collins around here. I know Paul Renner's a big front runner too. What do you see happening there? And what's the conversation? What should it be around the data centers?
11: Yeah, I mean, nobody's arguing that we don't need data centers. AI, the boom, is causing a big demand for compute power, but compute power requires electricity.
10: Yeah.
11: And right now, terrestrial data centers they're bad for the environment, and they're bad for the rate-paying electric customer. They tend to incentivize these companies come in and build these data centers, but our grids can't support it. And then when they need to fund the expansions of these data centers, they jack up the electric rates on the consumers. Unfortunately, Byron Donalds has received $5 million from OpenAI co-founder Greg Brockman, which leads me to believe he will be soft on data centers.
10: Mm-hmm.
11: He's received another $2 million from various Silicon Valley firms as well. Paul Renner, on the other hand, has said if he is elected, he'll put an immediate statewide moratorium on the costs, on electric costs being raised by these companies, and be pro-preservation of Florida land. How do you cool these data centers? They require a lot of water permits.
10: Yep.
11: And what happens when we take water out of Florida ground?
10: Sinkholes.
11: Right. And so there's some concerns. I'm not saying that the answer is to not have data centers. But let's look at what Elon Musk is doing. We're putting him in space.
10: Yeah.
11: Every satellite is a data center or can be a compute power.
10: Yep.
11: And maybe that's the answer. Maybe it's Mars. Maybe it's the moon. We're looking at
10: maybe the Yukon, Alaska or something up there, right?
11: Right. Yeah. Does it matter where the compute power is? A little. But I think it's a bigger issue than most people are making of it for this upcoming November election.
10: Yeah, yeah, exactly. And also DeSantis also signed SB 484, right? Can you tell us what's in that?
11: Yeah, SB 484 was big. So he's basically saying you can't pass on the costs of data centers to the ratepayer, so behind the meter.
10: Yeah.
11: And it also, you can put tariffs in place like water permits being denied or charging for certain things in order to fund these data centers. So it doesn't say you can't build data centers. It just makes sure that the citizen, the Florida citizen, does not pay for it.
10: Right. Yeah. And there's a lot more there, too. It's the electrical, the water, the sound. These things are hugely, air population in terms of the sound. They're just I don't want them. We don't want them in Florida, at least, the people I talk to. We also have this free speech debate going on right now. You've got countries with the most arrests for online comments. We've got the chart The United Kingdom, 12,000 plus. You've got Belarus at 6,200. Germany, 3,500. Countries with the most arrests for online comments. So simply posting online. The chart looks something like this here. So you have, and then at the very bottom is the great old United States, right? So there's 50 in the United States. I'd like to know what those 50 were. And by the way, there was one kid that got arrested for posting a silly meme about vote for Clinton from home or something. Remember that a while back? Yeah. But anyways, what's going on over in the UK, man? It's crazy. You get arrested for posting something online?
11: Yeah, in 2023, they passed the Communications Act, the Malicious Communications Act, as they call it. And they're using it. These 12,000 arrests are basically for hurting feelings.
10: Yeah.
11: You use hurty words online, you get arrested. I imagine the U.S., and you're right, I don't know what the 50 were, but they've got to be death threats mostly, I would assume.
10: Yeah,
11: something. Which is a credible, thing to act on.

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2: Let's go back to technology, by the way. We're talking with Aaron Williamson for all your technology, small business owners, medium-sized businesses, of course, and up. And even, you know, you'll help people out personally, too, on their personal computer. A lot of misinformation out there, a lot of scams, people clicking on links they shouldn't be clicking on, text messages. And they're pretty smart the way they perpetrate some of these scams, aren't they, Aaron?
3: Well, and AI has made it harder to detect, right? Because instead of somebody using a phone or a computer and email, it can be automated now, and you don't even know if it's a real person that's trying to scam you. And it all ties back to, and Mark Cuban said this the other day, who I tend to disagree with a lot, but recently he seems to be taking the Fetterman approach.
2: Yep.
3: And he said he believes that the rise in AI, and especially video processing capabilities and not being able to determine what's real and not, is going to drive the need for face-to-face interactions to people. And I hope that's true.
2: Yeah. Mm-hmm.
3: Genuinely, I would be great, especially for business. I have worked, and sometimes to both people's profit, without ever meeting somebody, but that's not my preferred way.
2: Yeah.
3: I would rather be, you know, shaking hands.
2: Yeah, absolutely. Yeah. Did you see, we also did a story last week about, you know, the rise in analog phones, just the old dumb phone, right?
3: Love
2: people
3: it.
2: Just want to open up the phone, hit the number, and make the call.
3: Yeah, I'm like that, right? I'd love to, I say that, I have a smartphone right here, but there is something nostalgic and charming about just having a flip phone that does nothing but make calls.
2: That's right. Yeah, no, absolutely, that's true. All right, here's another lead story as well. Mondani fires back at Bezos over Queen's teacher remark. So it was interesting, you know, he had to sit down with Andrew Sorkin from CNBC, who they do a pretty good job with their financial reporting. I actually enjoy watching from time to time. But, you know, basically he's talking about, you know, the tax rates and who's paying the most and that whole tax the rich mantra from the left. But did you know that 1% of taxpayers pay about 40% of all tax revenue? Came out. And then Bezos was saying that while the bottom half pay only 3%. So he was actually saying, that teacher in New York that's making $72,000 a year paying $12,000 in tax, that's $1,000 a month. He says, hey, let them pay nothing. He said, those people in that tax bracket, he says, I vote for a zero tax there. Let's let them pay nothing and, you know, have them spend that money on rent or gas or childcare, whatever they want to do. But, you know, I don't know if I'd go all the way to nothing, but let's have a little bit of accountability. Maybe they pay, you know, $300, $500, something. Just that way they're contributing, you know, to the services somewhat. And, of course, there is a bottom line where you have a poverty level and they don't pay nothing or anything. But your thoughts?
3: Yeah, I mean, listen, the idea that it should be zero is good. But, again, if we don't believe in entitlements, then it can't be zero, right? So you're not entitled. So maybe it should be something. I think with the, especially again, we're going to tie it back to AI and accounting principles, because it's become easier to track usage, why aren't we paying tax based on usage?
2: Good point.
3: Weren't able to. How much do you use the roads? How much do you use the educational system? How much do you use the police force? I'm not saying that it should be necessarily tied directly to it.
2: Yeah.
3: But again, if you don't use certain services, are we going to decrease it because of that? That would be a way to decrease them at least. But yeah, no. I mean, if half the taxpayers pay 3% of the tax, what impact of the IRS is that going to make? Practically none.
2: Yeah, especially if we cut out a lot of this waste, fraud, and abuse, just like we've seen with USAID and all that money. A lot of that just funnels back through D.C. to the lobbyists, to the politicians, to the nonprofit organizations, the NGOs. As taxpayers, you know, we've seen that we kind of peeled back the curtain. We found out the wizard was like this 3-foot midget. Mm-hmm. He's not this, you know. So anyways, quick break, right back. We got Aaron Williamson.

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0: All right, welcome back, Consumer Quarterback Show. 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All right, yeah, another big economic news here. Bessent sees substantial disinflation ahead as Warsh takes over the Fed. So when you think about, you know, where the economy's at, where's real estate going, where's the mortgage rates, even, you know, this affects even your auto loans, your short-term business loans, that overnight lending rate that the Fed controls with this recent inflation. You know, a lot of times you look at jobs, you look at GDP, you look at all those different numbers. But I think we're going to be wrapping up the war overseas. We're going to be taking control of our hemisphere. We're going to be in that golden age very quickly here, very soon. Aaron Williamson, Cornerstone Project Management, what say you?
5: Yeah, I mean, listen, the Doge was all about waste, fraud, and abuse. And I think if you want to control inflation, that's right. We started in the right spot.
0: There you go.
5: I mean, yep. You eliminate waste, fraud, and abuse, and you get rid of at least half the problem.
0: Yeah. Yeah, exactly. And there's so much of it. Dave sent this to me. This is an interesting story. It's from Doge headquarters. 73 days before Trump took office, $93 billion. How many zeros is that? Then you got 90 behind it. Dollars in loans were given out with no records. This is twice as much as given out in 15 years. Senator Kennedy wonders how this is even possible. Absolutely mind-blowing. So Young Americans actually posted this, one of the most insane things you'll ever hear. So basically what they're doing, just like they did their last minute pardons, they just threw out all this money to all their friends, all their kickbacks, all their lobbyists. That's how communism works, guys.
5: That's it. I mean, you just pay your friends.
0: Pay your friends.
5: That's it, pay for votes.
0: Hey, it's time for the next election.
5: Yeah, we need your support. Here's
0: yeah.
5: Some money.
0: Yeah, there you go. And Nick Shirley, what a great job he's done. Did you see the video in Cuba?
5: Yeah, I saw he went over there. He went over to London as well.
0: Yeah,
5: And supported Tommy Robinson.
0: Yes.
5: But yeah, Nick Shirley's been great. You know, journalism was broken.
0: Right.
5: And X is fixing it.
0: Yeah, and shout out to Project Veritas as well, James O'Keefe.
5: Oh, love him.
0: I mean, he's done a lot of undercover exposés. You know, you got to think about the independents, like even, you know, Daily Wire and Charlie Kirk, of course, and his team.
5: Thank God for our First Amendment.
0: Yeah, that's right. And the Second Amendment's right there to protect that First Amendment is what we say. How can people connect with you, Aaron? How can you help them? Final thoughts.
5: Yeah, sure. 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
0: 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Coming up next, we got Ray Martin from Will Smith Aviation. He's part of the organization Brothers to the Rescue. He was a founding member. And we're going to talk about the U.S. grand jury and jury indicting Raul Castro. We'll be back.
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17: All right, we got a special guest in studio, Ray Martin. We're going to talk with him. He's a founding member
12: of Brothers to the Rescue relating to the recent U.S. grand jury indictment of Raul Castro and others. There was a handful of others indicted in this as well. Give us a little teaser, Ray, of what we're going to talk about and some of the high points.
14: Well, we're going to talk about a lot that this should have been coming a long time ago.
12: Yeah.
14: It was unfair the way they did it. Obviously, they were waiting to make sure everything was the right information, and I agree with that, but it shouldn't take in 30 years.
12: Right.
14: But Castro, Raul Castro was the one that gave the order.
12: Yeah.
14: And we have proof of that now, and hopefully we get it forward.
12: Yeah.
14: So he should have been put in jail a long time ago.
12: Right.
14: So,
12: yeah.
14: And it's not only for the, you know, the my friends that got shot down, but my like my parents. I'm what you call a Cuban Georgia redneck.
12: Yep.
14: So I came here. My dad worked for an American firm in Cuba, and they, you know, brought him over here, and we went straight to Atlanta to work. So it was nice, you know, the way. And but my dad gave up a lot of stuff. Not only my parents, but I'm sure a lot of the Cubans that are here now, their parents gave up a lot to come over here.
12: Right. Oh yeah.
14: So and another thing too is those people that were shot down, three of them were American citizens.
12: Yeah.
14: One of them served in Vietnam. Armando served in Vietnam.
12: Okay? Yeah.
14: So come on. What, we're going to let people just run over us?
12: Clinton didn't have the, you know what, the cojones, as they say. Yep. Obama didn't do it. Biden, of course, wouldn't do it because they're on the side of those people. They're on the side of that correct type of mindset, the communism, the socialism. So we'll dive into that. We got to pitch a couple of listings, and we'll also tease. We're going to get to also Florida DeSantis, Governor DeSantis supporting law enforcement and delivering results here. Some recent new stats coming out there, as well as school safety coming up here on the program. A couple of hot listings, and we'll jump right back into it. As you know, we always feature our real estate properties live on air. It's part of our strategy that helps our sellers sell faster for more money with less headaches. 13451 Hampton Park Court. This one's in Fort Myers, Florida, Southwest Florida, close to the beaches, close to a lot of great golfing there as well. You've got a 322, 1883 square feet, quarter acre lot. 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All right, we got special guests in the studio with us, Ray Martin, a friend of Captain Will Smith. Actually, you're a pilot with Smith Aviation.
14: I'm a charter sales, but yeah,
12: charter sales. Oh, okay,
14: I'm a pilot also. Yeah.
12: Okay, cool. So you got the background there, and you know, when you look at first of all, you know, a lot of people say move from Cuba. You're escaping communism, right?
14: Always,
12: at that point.
14: Always. I left Cuba when I was 8 years old with my parents.
12: Yeah.
14: Never been back. I've been to Guantanamo base for 2 weeks.
12: Yep.
14: But other than that, that's about it. Never want to go back until it gets free.
12: Right. Yeah, exactly.
14: So, there's a lot of stuff people don't realize. Us as Americans don't see it.
12: Right.
14: Because when they're taken over there, they're taken to the best place, the best hotels. Everything is there. As our family there is there, there's nothing.
12: Yeah.
14: Okay. Garbage is thrown all over the place. People get sick from it. There's no water. There's no electricity. Most recently, that's been the issue. Okay. But that showed something on story, like one of Castro's grandson living in this high place with all this new stuff.
12: Sure.
14: Beer sitting in the cooler and stuff like that. And all the background is dark.
12: Yeah.
14: Because the city is completely dark.
12: Yeah. Only the people in power do well. It's all about the power grab, and it's all about, telling lies until you get in power. And that's what, you know, socialism, you know, makes promises of prosperity, but it only delivers poverty.
14: Yep. First of all, when it started, because I was fortunate enough to be married, my wife that passed away, She was a granddaughter of Juan Horta, which is Castro's secretary at the time he took over Cuba. Okay? But when Castro took over Cuba, there was nothing talk about communism because he was here in Tampa at that time, too, trying to recourse, get funds for the funding. When he went to Cuba, he started changing his ways the way he wanted to do it. When Juan Horta found out about it, he didn't want to be part of it. And he was, Castro wanted to shoot, kill him. Wow. So he went into the Peruvian embassy, and he had to stay in 6 years in the Peruvian embassy until the United States got him and brought him here to the United States. Wow. And he told him everything that Castro was planning to do.
12: Wow.
14: But that's that, that time, still nothing was done.
12: Yeah. So so they issued these indictments. You also have Lorenzo Alberto Perez, Emilio Jose Blanco, Jose Fidel Barzaga, like a list of names here.
14: A list of names.
12: So you've got a lot. You got some other people that were indicted in that. And do you think that Castro is going to give himself up? Do you think we're going to have to go back in there and do Maduro?
14: Hopefully he'll give himself up. If he doesn't, we got Trump now.
12: Yeah.
14: So hopefully we'll go in there and get him.
12: Yeah.
14: We can't compare to Venezuela because this is two different setups, you know, the way it's going. But if it doesn't, I'm telling you, somebody might even eliminate him within the country.
12: Yeah.
14: You know, it'd be an easy way to get out, and that's it. And those other people that are indicted below, I know one of them is the pilot.
12: Okay.
14: That shot down our airplanes.
12: Yeah.
14: And he's in Jacksonville. How he got to Jacksonville, I have no clue.
12: Wow.
14: Okay, but he is physically in Jacksonville. So if he's already, if there was a warrant out for him, he should be arrested and brought in right now as
12: right.
14: we speak.
12: Yeah. Now, you were over at the International Plaza where the airport there, where Captain Will Smith, you have Will Smith Aviation over there. And yesterday, it was a big day. You had CNN interviewing you for a long time, an extended period of time. So tell us a little bit about that experience.
14: Yeah, it was about an eight-hour the interviews and filming. And it's going to be a special, apparently. Part of it was aired out immediately as the indictment was going on. They were posting me on CNN. But they're going to do a special segment for about 2 hours because of all the flights that I've done. I myself was chased by a Cuban Mega one time in 94.
12: Wow.
14: Yeah. And then we had other issues. But Roque, one of the Cuban spies, Cuba put two spies with us, Roque and Rene. He flew with me a lot of times, and I didn't know he was a spy.
12: Wow.
14: Until finally he went back to Cuba and became a spy.
12: Oh, wow.
14: And, you know, everybody knew that he was a spy.
12: Unbelievable. Yeah, it's pretty crazy when you get into that world of, you know, the espionage
14: right.
12: that goes on back and forth. It's
14: all lies. All lies.
12: Yeah. Yeah.
14: You know, it's nuts. That's what communism does.
12: Yeah. Tell us about it. You know, when you looked at earlier in the interview, you said that the Maduro situation in Venezuela was a little bit different from Cuba. How so?
14: Okay. Maduro's situation was more of an economic type of thing, drugs and stuff like that. Cuba, the problem with Cuba with communism is the way they want to control.
12: Yeah.
14: Nobody in Cuba is allowed to own a gun, not even a knife. If you walk out with a knife in your hand in the street, you get questioned. You get put in jail sometimes. Okay, you can't speak what you really want to say. Everybody's afraid. They control the TV. They control the airways.
12: Yeah.
14: I myself, I'm the nephew of a famous Cuban movie star, Rogelio Lang. Okay, I love my you know, I left when I was eight. That was the last time I saw him. And he was famous in all the movie stars. I made an arrangement. He was filming in Venezuela. And I made an arrangement to fly. I was flying already to Venezuela. When the government found out that I was flying to meet my uncle in Venezuela, they didn't let him do the movie there. They changed it to a different location.
12: Wow.
14: Just because they didn't want me to do anything. And I'm still wanted in Cuba because Cuba says we were terrorists, and we're not. All we do, we're humanitarians. I'm not a politician.
12: Yeah, you were the brothers to the rescue. You were basically scanning the seas to make sure, you know, to give the Coast Guard.
14: We work with the U.S. Coast Guard.
12: Yep.
14: Okay, especially the Setnac out of Clearwater.
12: Yep.
14: Very proud of those guys. They did an awesome job every time. But we were the eyes in the sky.
12: Yeah.
14: We found them. U.S. Coast Guard brought them into the United States, or later on brought into Guantanamo. But we saved lives. We made a out of five that left Cuba, every time one survived. The other four were lost at sea.
12: Wow. Yeah. Just, you know, you run into the...
14: So you got to have, excuse my language, you got to have balls to go out at sea. I mean, I've been fishing all my life. In a little raft, you used to see some of these rafts.
12: Yeah.
14: Okay. To hit the the open waters.
12: Yeah.
14: Cross. It's you got to have it. That's it. And
12: yeah.
14: They did it. And I'm talking about not just guys, my men. You know, I'm talking about families.
12: Yeah.
14: I have pictures that we at one time I got chased by a Cuban MiG. Afterwards, I was lucky that two F-18s came over and helped me out when the MiG gave me the hard time. Those proudest words that I ever heard is, Seagull Romeo, we got your six. That made I get goosebumps.
12: So let me set the scene here. So you're flying a civilian aircraft, and you had a Cuban MiG come after you and engage you, or you could tell that he was behind you.
14: He kept coming around, and then he finally came and got next to me, brought down everything that he could. Everything that he could to slow down, gave me the wings, follow him into Cuba. I gave him the old bird. Believe me, it's on film. I gave him the old bird and just back. But by the time I went that way, and he went the other way because two F-18s came. They were scrambled out, and they said, Seagull Romeo, we got your six.
12: Wow. So that's American.
14: That to me, it's American fighters, and that made me proud. That was, that was well done.
12: That's cool. I love that. What a cool story. You don't hear that every day,
14: do you?
12: That's an interesting story. So there's been a lot of talk about the 51st state, Canada, Greenland, all these different places. Would Cuba make a good 51st state?
14: I would think so. They will make an awesome state for us. I mean, we're only 90 miles away.
12: Yeah.
14: So it's in the country itself, it's great. He's destroyed most of it because he took out all the palm trees and he sold everything else out. So it's an empty barrier at some of the places.
12: But would they lean right, or would they still stick with communistic ideas?
14: No. I wouldn't do it. No, this has got to be free and clean.
12: Yeah, what I'm saying. If there was an election, they would overwhelmingly vote for a Republican style government.
14: Right. This is my opinion. What I would do. One thing is, I would go in right now as we speak. Go in, take over. Okay, clean out, because there's a lot of necessities there that they need right away.
12: Yep.
14: Help out with that, but at the same time, help get a government started.
12: Yeah.
14: Okay. The democracy like we have here, and have it set. And then later on, if they want to become part of our, one of our states, that's fine. If not, we help them out with the regular democratic, government that we have no issues there.
12: And you think Marco Rubio would be a good person to go in there and help set that up?
14: He can. He's going to be our next president.
12: I know, right? He's pretty darn good. A lot of people love him, man. He's great. I tell you, we have a problem the left doesn't have. We've got a great lineup. We've got Ron DeSantis there, J.D. Vance. I mean, depending on how far down you want to look, but... The question would be, how would you set that up in Cuba then, right? You go in and say, I'm sure there's going to be some people coming out of the, hey, I'd like to come and represent, and I'd like to represent. But you set up and you have a free election, free and fair election, right?
14: That's it. That's it. Yeah. That's the best way to do it.
12: Yeah.
14: That's the only way to do it.
12: Yeah.
14: And then have it. It doesn't have to be like a lot of people, like, including our president of our group, of Brothers to a Rescue.
12: Yeah.
14: At one time he was young and was able to say, okay, if I become, he was part of the 2506 brigade that tried to go into Cuba.
12: Mm-hmm.
14: But no, we should have somebody that controls right now, not control the government, but control and set up the democracy that needs to be done there as we speak now.
12: Paper ballots, not voting machines, right?
14: Yeah, that's it.
12: Yeah,
14: that's
12: exactly. So we're talking with Ray Martin, Brothers to the Rescue. He's an original founding member. If you didn't know the story, there were basically three planes that were humanitarian flights flying over the seas looking for Cuban refugees that would be potentially stuck in the middle of this 90-mile gap of the horrible sea conditions, sharks and everything else between Cuba and Florida. And essentially, they would spot them out, say, hey, Coast Guard, come, there's a rafter here. Come help these people. Let's get them to safety. And ultimately, back in 1996, Cuban government shot down two of your compadres.
14: They weren't all three. They weren't all three. But that was another thing. They chased 2506, the last airplane, almost to Key West. And nobody did anything.
12: Wow. When you say nobody did anything, what do you mean? Nobody did?
14: The U.S. government did not do anything.
12: Who was in power at that time? Was that Clinton?
14: Clinton.
12: So he was too scared to call him and say, look, let's make it happen.
14: Yep.
12: What would Trump have done?
14: He wouldn't have made it. They wouldn't have shot the first airplane down.
12: Yeah.
14: Because, the minute they would have showed up around us, he would have been there already scrambled.
12: What's your message to President Trump?
14: I love him to death. I mean, that's I was proud of him. I think he'll do a good job. You know, it's like everything. There's goods and bads.
12: Yeah.
14: We all make mistakes. We're all human.
12: Yeah.
14: But at the same time, he has the right idea, and hopefully he'll help out with the Cuba. If Trump doesn't help Cuba now, nobody will.
12: Yeah, yeah, I think he will. All right, quick break, right back. More with our special guest here, Ray Martin, Brothers to the Rescue, talking about the U.S. grand jury indictment of Raul Castro and others. We'll talk about that. Also, I want to get into some local stuff here. 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We'll go over the SAFE program, as well as he's setting the standard for safety in schools, Florida schools. 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
12: All right, Consumer Quarterback Show, Platinum MVP team. Going to tout some of Governor DeSantis supporting law enforcement results from the SAFE program. It's the State Assistance for Fentanyl Eradication. We'll talk about that here in just a moment. We also have Ray Martin, one of the founding members of Brothers to the Rescue, relating to the Raul Castro indictment by the U.S. grand jury just recently. We've got a couple of hot listings. We've got 4925 North U.S. Highway 441 in Ocala. We got a great listing here. 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It's a 4-bedroom, 2.5-bath, 2,236 square feet, almost 8 acres. You got a fully remodeled estate. You got about 8 acres there up in Ocala. Great opportunity to own some beautiful land up there. You also have a commercial play here because you've got B4 commercial frontage on the highway there, US 441. 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
18: Okay.
12: Yeah, Ruskin's a nice area, man. Close to the water. A lot of fishing. A lot of the real fishermen know Ruskin and Apollo Beach. That's where a lot of the real fishermen live because you go straight out.
14: Yeah,
12: right?
14: 2010, we had our house built before my wife passed away. The reason I loved it is because the cow pasture on the right-hand side going down Shell Point.
12: Yeah.
14: And after she passed away in 2019, they were building 600 brand new homes. All the cows were gone.
12: Yeah.
14: And that's why I went out there, just to be away from the city.
12: To get away,
14: And now their building is worse, so we sold it.
12: You got the growth throughout the state of Florida, you know, it depends where you're at. Yeah. All right, so Florida Governor Ron DeSantis supporting law enforcement delivering results. Today, recently, Governor DeSantis announced a new program. So here's some of the results that we've seen in Florida. You've got state drug-related deaths decreased by 19%, opioid-caused deaths decreased by 42%, fentanyl down 46%. To date, they've also resulted in 2,757 arrests. And then you also have 588 pounds of fentanyl seized. You have more than 65,000 fentanyl-sized pills, 633 pounds of cocaine seized. You got 970-plus firearms seized, $6.4 million in cash seized as well. So Governor DeSantis doing the right thing here in Florida. State law enforcement has offered $13.5 million in additional pay increases for law enforcement officers. And we're also doing that recruitment as well. You know, remember out of state, he offered the bonus for the out-of-state law enforcement officers coming down. So, all right, good job. Yeah, Florida, we like to protect our people, and we like to back the blue here in the state of Florida. That's one of the biggest differences between, you know, red and blue states, right? You see, you know, in Florida, you have law and order. You don't see all these protests. You don't see all this garbage where they're fighting the police. It's absolutely ridiculous. It doesn't happen here in Florida.
14: No, that's true. That's a very, very well taken care of, and that's thanks to our government. So, you know, he's done a lot. And locally, too, in Tampa, Bob Buckhorn.
12: Yeah.
14: He did an awesome job, too, you know. I'm not a politician. I'm a humanitarian.
12: Yeah.
14: Bob is a Democrat. I'm a Republican.
12: Yeah.
14: And we work together.
12: Right.
14: You know, he's a good friend of mine. Yeah. He's always helping out. And I've always supported him when he's ran for mayor.
12: Yeah. Yeah, it's almost like in Tampa, you know, you have to have that D behind your name to get elected. Unfortunately, it's how it's been for a long time. I just don't understand how the D's can still believe in, you know, the modern day D's, because you look at men and women sports, you look at some of these crazy gender affirming care policies, you look at, you know, and so I just think the old Democrats versus this new mantra, not the same thing.
14: No, not the same
12: thing. Right. But yeah, Bob, he was on my show back in 2013, all those years ago, when I first started the program 13 years ago.
14: I've known him. He flew with me, brothers, to rescue a couple of missions.
12: Okay.
14: I've known him for 30 years.
12: He's got to be the front runner then, huh, for mayor?
14: Yep.
12: Yeah.
14: I just had lunch with him yesterday, and we're going to help him out.
12: How old is he now?
14: Oh, my God. I don't want to say it, but
12: he's getting up
14: He's getting up there. I'm 67. He's got to be around my age.
12: Yeah. Okay, I was thinking he might be a little older.
14: No, I don't think
12: so. Ray Martin, check him out online. They can connect with you.
14: Okay.
12: At Will Smith Aviation. Yeah, and, check him out online. Yeah.
14: And Ray Martin at SouthEastSeafoodDistributors.com.
12: Okay, awesome. Good stuff. Well, thanks for coming in, man. Appreciate you sharing those stories.
14: No problem.
12: We had another great show as well. Aaron Williamson on the front end. We had the data conversation, data centers, AI stuff, all that good stuff happening out there. 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
30: 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I am your host, Steve Summers. Before we jump in today, let me take a step back, because I remember this conversation like it was yesterday. I was talking to Dr. Neil Levin just a few years ago, and I asked him, I said, Dr. Levin, if you were stuck on a desert island, what key nutrients would you take? Because, you know, it's confusing for us. There are so many vitamins out there. What is the most important one? If you're like me, I don't want to take 10 to 20 pills a day. I just don't. So anyway, Dr. Levin said, Steve, we're working on this. A few years went by, and folks, here we are today. And on the show to talk with us about that, Dr. Neil Levin is here. He's a chiropractor, nutritionist, and high-level advisor to Purity Products. Dr. Levin, I remember that conversation. I do. Welcome back to the show.
3: You know, that's funny. I remember that conversation as well, and you weren't the only one who had asked me that. I've had so many patients over the years ask me just about that. Doc, you know, if you were stuck on a desert island and you could only have one thing, what would it be? Or, Doc, I don't want to take... I'm giving them five or six formulas. Doc, I just want one thing. And this super pill is the answer to that question. I brought that question back to Purity Products and I said, look, this is getting unruly. I mean, I'm giving my patients a multi. I'm giving them fish oil and krill oil. If they're over 45, they need the CoQ10. Mm-hmm. All the multis are underpowered in terms of vitamin D. So I'm giving them vitamin D. The B12s and all these multis are wrong. Folks over 50, 60 can't absorb it. I'm giving them a B12.
30: Right.
3: And it was getting that they're walking out of here with a bag of pills and they're rolling their eyes at me. So I said to Purity, I'm like, guys, we got to come up with one super formula is what I called it. And they came back. It took them about a year to do it.
30: Wow.
3: And they came back with the super pill. And this is the answer. When I have somebody that says, I just want one thing.
30: Right.
3: This is what I give them, Steve, because this is the multivitamin. I'm talking about a world-class multivitamin. So, this is your krill oil. It's your fish oil. It's your CoQ10. This has got as much lutein, Steve, as an eye formula, a full 10 milligrams of a very high-end lutein. It's got the astaxanthin for the eyes. Wow. Steve, there's 2,000 international units of vitamin D. This has got the right B12 for folks in their 50s, 60s, 70s to give them that energy that they want. this is the answer. If you're only going to take one thing, hands down, the super pill is it.
4: Well, I remember the conversation very well. And to be fair, it had to have been one of those ding light bulb moments, right? I mean, this is actually huge because there is no other multivitamin on the market, at least I know of, that does this.
3: Yeah. There is none. And, you know, it's like, what do you need to take? Let's check the boxes. What do people have to take? You have to take an omega-3, whether it's fish oil or krill oil.
4: Check.
3: I like both because that's just critical for brain health and heart health, visual health. It makes your skin look great. It makes all the cells of the body work effectively. According to a recent study, 98% of us are low in omega-3s, you must take an omega-3. That's right in here. You have to take vitamin D. If you're above Atlanta, let's say, you have to take vitamin D because for the whole winter, you're not making any. And then if you slather on the sunscreen in the summer, you're still not making any. And vitamin D is critical for everything. It signals to a tenth of the human genome. It's important for muscle health, eye health, immune health, brain health, happy mood. You want to feel good? It's your vitamin D. You got to get that in there. The average Multi-Steve is going to give you 400 international units. That's a joke. The Super Pill has a full 2,000 international units.
4: That's huge.
3: Of vitamin D.
4: That's huge.
3: A meaningful dose.
4: Yeah.
3: And the list goes on and on. It's 100 milligrams of CoQ10. It's the right B12. So what I hear from my patients, that let's say they come in on a Monday and they're, you know, have some neck pain or back pain. I want to see them again later in the week. They come in and they're like, wow, doc, this makes a difference. This isn't like a regular multi where you take it and you hope it's going to work.
4: Right.
3: This is like, wow, I feel better. Once people start on the super pill, this is just something they get over and over and over.
4: Well, the way I view this is kind of a next generation new frontier of supplementation. It's where one simple pill that you have in your elite multi that you're talking about, an elite omega-3, you said, with krill oil and fish oil, and then you augment that with the cellular energizers like coenzyme Q10, talked about astaxanthin and lutein for the eyes and skin, and even ginkgo, which I don't think you mentioned, for brain health. Now, that is a great idea right there, because we get a little bit older, things slow down. Ginkgo is great for brain health. I mean, does this all surprise you that it's never been done before?
3: You know, I've always been surprised that it hasn't been done before, but, you know, I don't get involved in the intrinsics, but when I talk to Jan over there at Purity, Jason over there, you know, this took them over a year to put together, because to get everything stabilized, because with the fish oil and the krill oil and then the multi, to make everything work just right wasn't easy. But then the benefits are so great. Let's go to this recent study. This is a recent large randomized study. This is on multivitamins.
4: This would be interesting. Right here.
3: The multivitamin they used isn't half the multi we're talking about right now. So this is a randomized, double-blind, placebo-controlled study performed by researchers, Steve, from Wake Forest University School of Medicine in collaboration with Brigham and Women's Hospital in Boston. That's an affiliate of Harvard. So very high-end study. 2,262 older men and women, average age 72. This was published in September 2022, so very recent.
4: Yeah.
3: What the researchers found was nothing less than shocking. They did this study over 3 years. They gave them cognitive tests at baseline. So that's thinking tests. How is this person thinking? Okay. Everybody was normal cognitively when the test began.
4: Mm-hmm.
3: Now, 3 years later, they redid the cognitive test. Some were on placebo, of course. Some were on the multi. The multivitamin slowed cognitive decline, Steve, by 60%.
4: No way.
3: You would have thought this would have been trumpeted from the hilltops, but you know what? The media, they love to come out and pan vitamins. So, God forbid, a study comes out that doesn't show the vitamin did an amazing job. That's big headlines. Yeah. But this,
4: 60.
3: This is major, and it's from Harvard. It's from Wake Forest, Brigham Young Hospital. It cut down cognitive decline by 60%. So that's just outstanding.
4: That's
3: Let me
4: amazing.
3: Tell you something. The multi we're talking about here, the super pill, is order of magnitudes better. You know, just the nutrients are better. So you asked me about ginkgo before.
4: Yes.
3: So when you combine a multi with ginkgo biloba, which has wonderful support for the brain, along with krill oil and fish oil, incredible support for the brain, B vitamins, so important for the brain, and then you add our elite lutein, which has tons of brain benefits, along with skin benefits, and eye benefits, this becomes just an outstanding brain formula on top of it being great for the heart and energy. The first thing people are going to notice is energy. But this is going to work. This is protecting your brain. We all want to age gracefully. The Super Pill is going to help you do just that.
4: You mentioned something a while ago why it took a year to develop this. Purity Products has been around for 25 plus years now, so they don't do anything halfway. You put the components together, and you want to make sure that it works. And when it does, you want to tell people about it, just like the Super Pill. It can deliver a multiple mode of action that goes way beyond just a basic multivitamin. And it boils down to what you like to call a difference maker in nutritional technologies. If you can, explain the savings here and why this is so advanced. Because I know savings is so important for so many people out there.
3: Wow, that is like such a great point. Because, you know, people used to complain about the sheer amount of stuff I would give them, right? Mm-hmm. They were

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2: Steve, this was done on only 300 milligrams of krill oil. It was a high-end krill oil, but it's 300 milligrams. Mm-hmm. We use 500 milligrams of krill oil, and we use something called Phospho Boost krill oil. So what have they done here? They've taken out more of the sea salts, and by doing that, they concentrate up the omega-3s and the phospholipids. And so it just, this is a really, really good krill oil. So you're going to get this benefit and then some. So in this study, in just 7 days, the folks that had knee discomfort, and I think these folks, if I remember correctly, were in their 50s. In just 7 days, Steve, they were 28% more comfortable.
3: Wow.
2: And they didn't do anything different. They weren't exercising or using PT or taking NSAIDs. They added krill oil.
3: Right.
2: In 30 days, they were 38% more comfortable. Now, researchers didn't stop there. They checked their joint flexibility, their joint functionality, all improved. On top of that, they measured something called C-reactive protein, which is a marker of inflammation, and we want to see that go down. And in this study, the folks on krill oil, C-reactive protein moved nicely in the right direction, showing that not only were people more comfortable, more functional, but their blood levels of this substance, C-reactive protein, were improved. So all around, tremendous benefit. This happened in 7 days. So I can say unequivocally that if you have joint discomfort, especially knee joint discomfort, because that's what this study was on, this krill oil seems to work just wonderful for making people more comfortable. So if you get this Purity Super Pill and you have the common aches and pains that come along with aging or overuse or being a weekend warrior, once you start to use this for about 7 days, you should feel more comfortable.
3: Well, this is a win-win, because if you take something that's going to make you feel better, going to make your joints feel better, you're going to want to exercise and have more activity on top of that. So
2: that's universal. Yeah, when I'm a chiropractor, so I see that all the time. They come in here, they're complaining, I can't exercise, I can't play golf, I can't play tennis, hiking's not comfortable anymore, I can't play with the grandkids, everything hurts. I'm going up and down the stairs, you know, whatever it is, and I start adjusting them. And once they feel better, they get back to doing the things they want to do. So yes, any therapy, any intervention that's going to help folks feel more comfortable tends to make them happier. And when you're happier and you're more comfortable, what do? You want to get back to your life, whether it's tennis or golf or hiking or playing with the grandkids or shopping or just doing more things. And we want all our customers to get out there and enjoy their lives.
3: And I think, Dr. Levin, this is a perfect time to remind our listeners about the great news here in this special offer. 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

0: 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I'll give out that number here in just a couple of minutes. Let's bring Dr. Neil Levin back online here with us. And as you're talking, I'm sitting here hearing this cash register going off. If I was to go out and swallow all 15 to 20 vitamin pills a day with somewhere between $200 and $300 a month, you've gone through this whole litany of things. But one of the things that you haven't mentioned just yet, you've checked off literally all of the boxes here, but you insisted that Purity include 100 milligrams of coenzyme Q10 in this formula. Now, that's for energy, right?
1: Yeah. Now, if you go to the average, big box store, club store, the best-selling CoQ10 has 100 milligrams of CoQ10. That's a good amount of CoQ10. Mm-hmm. 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
0: Okay.
1: When you eat some food, whether it's fat, carbohydrates, protein, the body takes those, it absorbs them, it brings them to the cells. Once in the cells, it gets into the mitochondria. And those are your little blast furnaces. That's where you turn food into cellular energy. Well, one of the linchpins to turn food into cellular energy is CoQ10. Mm-hmm. You need lots of CoQ10 to effectively make your food into cellular energy. Now, when you were 20, Steve, you made oodles of CoQ10. By the time you're 70, that number is cut in half. So when you look at a 70-year-old, they're not really moving like a 20-year-old, right? So but the question becomes, can you by orally ingesting CoQ10 in supplement form, bump your levels back up? And the answer is yes. But CoQ10, it's absorbable, but when you take it with krill oil, it goes up. It's much better absorbable. So maybe 4 or 5 times better absorbed.
0: Nice.
1: And that's what we have it. We have in this krill oil, fish oil matrix. Now, one other point in CoQ10, for those out there listening that take a statin drug, and a ton of folks over 50 are on statins. They're one of the best-selling drugs out there, and we're not going to pass judgment on statins here, but the point is, if you're using a statin to lower your cholesterol because your doctor told you to, one of the side effects of statins is myalgias, is muscle pain, is discomfort. I see this all the time as a chiropractor. Mm-hmm. Folks come in and they tell me about that. It's widely held belief is that one of the reasons people get these myalgias, these muscle aches and pains from statins, is because it lowers your CoQ10 even more. So if you're taking CoQ10, if you're taking a statin, it's going to lower your CoQ10. So if you're on statins, you absolutely want a multi that has CoQ10. You want to get that CoQ10 in there. The point is, isn't it nice to know when you're taking the super pill, this also becomes your CoQ10 formula in a very absorbable omega-3 matrix.
0: Exactly. And I'm so glad you addressed that, because the energy factor in this is so vitally important. If you just join us, we're talking to Dr. Neil Levin with Purity Products. You know, one of the many ingredients in here that is a clinically validated nutrient is called lutein. Now, I know you mentioned that a little bit earlier. It's plant-based superfood from marigold flowers. It's really the centerpiece of basically every single eye or vision formula out there on the market. And you guys actually use 10 full milligrams in this formula. It helps with sharper vision, helps with macular health, glare reduction. I thought that was a little surprising, which is great when you drive at night. I mean, this is great for brain function too. So, I mean, when you consider how much is in the Purity Super Pill multivitamin, Dr. Levin, Purity Super Pill, I would say, 40 times more here? Is that right? That's a big deal.
1: It's funny that you say that, because I was just looking at the supplement facts panel on the leading multi just now when you started asking me this question. Mm-hmm. And they have 0.25 milligram. Wow. We have 10 milligrams.
0: 10.
1: So yes, that's 40 times. That's the difference.
0: Huge.
1: So we have 40 times more lutein, and it's a very special lutein. It's called LuteMax 2020. Lots and lots of studies. Yes, it comes from marigold flowers. Mm-hmm. Yes, it's clinically tested. It's a top lutein in terms of research. And the research is plain. The benefits are for vision are amazing. So LuteMax 2020 improves contrast sensitivity. It improves glare threshold. So if you're driving at night and you know that glare that they can hit you in the eyes, that bothersome glare,
0: oh, yeah.
1: This protects the eyes. It protects the eyes from blue light. Blue light is a very big problem. Like if you're looking at your computer, like I am right now, mm-hmm. It's shining blue light in your eyes. Your cell phone, when you're outside, you get a lot of blue. You've heard of blue blockers.
0: Yes.
1: Those sunglasses, one of the things they do is block blue light. Too much blue light puts the kibosh on your sleep. So you're watching some TV or you're playing on your computer or your worst case scenario, you're bringing your cell phone to bed with you and looking at that, that's going to trash your melatonin and make it hard to sleep.
0: Yep.
1: Well, if you have enough lutein, it's almost like an internal blue blocker. It's protecting you from blue light. So, I mean, and it also boosts something called BDNF, that's brain-derived neurotrophic factor. What is that?
0: It's memory, right?
1: That's actually the factor that helps your brain neurons grow and make new synapses. And so,
0: nice.
1: Yeah, I mean, lutein, great for the eyes, great for the brain, amazing skin benefits. You take lutein and it helps makes your skin look beautiful. So, yeah, this formula is just amazing. Imagine you take your multi, and you're going to get your multi now. You get your eye formula. You get your vitamin D formula. You get your CoQ10. And you get your omega-3 formula all in one. It's just three pills. They're soft gels, so they slide right down. Easy to swallow. And you're getting a month supply from Purity for $9.95. So that is, you know, this is one of those things you hear a lot of. You hear a lot of advertising these days,
0: right.
1: Steve. You really do. I guess I'm being an advertiser right now, but I'm really a doctor that's just talking to you like I would talk to any of the patients that came in here. I saw probably 20 people this morning. This is the way I talk to them. This is the kind of thing that you want in your corner. This is your foundational nutrient. And you want to take a little something else, you can. But you take this and you're pretty much covering 90% of the bases of what you need to optimize your health.
0: 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Dr. Neil Levin, let's have some fun here. I want to go to the mailbag. We've got some of the most frequently asked questions I want to do first. We're going to do it in rapid-fire question format, so it's going to be super quick. The FAQs, so to speak. I'll ask the questions. Give me a quick answer. Is the super pill easy to take?
1: Oh, it's really easy to take. Just mentioned it. Three pills. They're soft gels. They slide down easy. No one's going to have trouble with these.
0: Does the super pill have enough vitamin D? My doc said I need more.
1: 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Again, a regular multi out there is going to have 400 international units. We put a full 2,000 international units of a very absorbable vitamin D right in here, vitamin D3. This is your vitamin D formula.
0: Can the super pill help promote my brain function?
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0: All right, here's a good one. 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
0: All right, I have issues with my knees and my joints. Can the super pill help that?
1: In 7 days, Steve, we went over it a little while ago, American College of Clinical Nutrition. In just 7 days, the folks with knee joint discomfort were 28% more comfortable. In 30 days, they were 38% more comfortable. So yeah, knees, I found in my practice, this is the kind of formula that just pretty much is very joint friendly.
0: All right, considering what we know about Purity Super Pill here, do you have any testimonials that you can share?
1: Oh yeah, I did pull four, just the first few I saw here. This guy's got a fun name, Bebop from Lehigh Valley, Pennsylvania. He's in the age 55 to 64 bracket, rates at 5 stars. He says, best multi. I'm so happy switching to the Purity Super Pill.
0: Wow.
1: Good mix of vitamins, krill and fish oil and CoQ10. Easy to take. I feel better after just a couple of weeks.
0: Give me another one.
1: One nickname, April from Mesa, Arizona. She says, amazing. I'm 65 years old. I feel like I'm in my 30s. People say I look like I'm in my 40s. The Super Pill makes me feel amazing. I love all the Purity products.
0: All right, one more.
1: Here. Sean yeah. T. He says, so much in one pill, excellent quality. It's easier to take just one pill instead of several. Definitely a plus. I don't have time to count out pills every day, every week. Take one of these and you're good to go. I could tell an immediate difference while on this product. More energy, less health issues. 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I have a few more here, but we can leave it there because I can tell you firsthand, my patients love this product. This is vitamin taking made easy. 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Amazing value, easy to take, very, very high end. So yeah, this is one of those, once people start on this, they want to continue. This is a great nutrient. And again, for $9.95, absolutely give this a try.
0: Dr. Neil Lemon, we've run out of time. I better go and give out that number.
1: Time always flies by, Steve. Thanks for having me.
0: All right, I've got some great news. 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
6: 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One of my favorite guests is on the line. We've got Chris Killam, also known as the Medicine Hunter, standing by now. CNN calls Chris the Indiana Jones of natural medicine because he's, well, constantly scouring the globe searching for natural remedies. You may have seen Chris on the Dr. Oz show or maybe on PBS or CBS and also on Fox News where he does a health segment. He's been featured in the New York Times and also on ABC's 2020. Anyway, Chris is joining us today to discuss not one, but three of the hottest nutritional ingredients out there on the market today. Even better, he's teamed up with Purity today to give away a complimentary bottle to everyone out there in the listening audience. So do not, I repeat, do not change that dial. But first, a quick introduction. Chris Killam is an author and an educator. He's written 14 books. He's conducted research in over 30 countries. Again, he's been on with Oprah and Friends and Dr. Oz. Chris, welcome back to the show.
7: Thank you so much. It's always a pleasure to have a great conversation with you.
6: Now, most of us are super busy these days. We want to stay healthy, but quite frankly, it can be daunting. You know, with all the different supplements out there. Now, Chris, you've traveled all over the world learning about different natural remedies. So you really know which ingredients to look for. So tell me this, besides a good multivitamin and some fish oil, maybe a few other things, go into the three super hot nutrients you've been so jazzed about lately.
7: Well, I'm happy to do that. The three super nutrients, as we like to say, are a green tea extract, a turmeric extract called curcumin, and an extract from red wine called resveratrol. And apropos of what you said about my traveling around the world, I've extensively investigated these in their host countries. So I've been in the green tea plantations of China and India and worked with top researchers of this ingredient in those countries. With turmeric, I've been deeply involved with turmeric researchers in India and seen all of that. And with resveratrol, I've worked with scientists in Europe and also in California and Chile and South Africa, all of which are major red wine producing areas. So I've had the opportunity to investigate these things in the field, meet with the top scientists, and my conclusion is that green tea, curcumin from turmeric root, and resveratrol from red wine are remarkable health-enhancing agents that everybody can benefit from in a very, very substantial way.
6: Now, Chris, let's talk about these big three. And it's interesting that they're all found in our diet and all are considered superfoods. The green tea, the curcumin, the resveratrol. Why did you want to combine the three? There's always a method to your madness, if I can say it that way, because you combine these things together. You call it a real game changer.
7: Well, you know, when I look at these, there actually isn't a reason to put them all in separate products. They do go very well together. As you said, they're all food derived. So it's kind of like you can make a salad if you choose out of many vegetables. You don't just have to have a bowl of lettuce or a bowl of cucumbers. And while that's a little bit simplistic, the fact is that all of these are very, very rich in groups of protective compounds that are both antioxidant, so they actually protect our organ systems, so they maintain a healthy inflammatory status in the body. And this is really a big breakthrough. I also like the idea that people can get a concentrated supplement of green tea extract, curcumin extract, and resveratrol in one product with truly meaningful amounts of each one, mm-hmm. and not have to go out and basically buy a shopping cart full of stuff.
6: Now, let's dive into the headlines and the research, especially on this green tea, because it's absolutely amazing. I know in Asia, they've been using it for thousands of years for healthy aging. But what are you seeing recently in the press? I know you told me the Nutrition Research Journal in its July 2012 issue revealed that green tea significantly increased plasma antioxidant activity and whole blood glutathione. Can you recap some of these headlines and tell me why you're such a green tea advocate?
7: Okay, what you just said about increasing plasma antioxidant activity is really critical. There are many antioxidants that people consume that don't actually wind up in the body, or they don't wind up in the body in any significant amounts. The green tea antioxidants, which we know are among the most highly beneficial antioxidants in the entire world, are very well absorbed. They improve plasma antioxidant activity. That is the blood concentration of antioxidants. So what happens is you get this great concentration of antioxidant substances, which are protective compounds, floating around in the body and protecting the cells of your body, your organs, every part of your body from premature destruction due to exposure to environmental pollutants and things in the diet. With regard to the whole blood glutathione, when we take in the right antioxidants, and not all antioxidant compounds are the right antioxidants, our bodies produce more of its own super protective compound called glutathione. So you take in the green tea extract, you build the antioxidant activity in your blood, and you also cause your body to produce this enormously beneficial, very well-studied, very powerful protective substance called glutathione. So it is remarkable. This isn't something that most high antioxidant foods or supplement ingredients do, but it does happen with a concentrated, properly made green tea extract.
6: All right, let's switch gears and talk about this curcumin, which is number two on your list. And by the way, these three ingredients are all found in the new green tea combo formula. We're going to be offering a free bottle in a few minutes, but talk to me about the curcumin, which is spelled C-U-R-C-U-M-I-N. Now, most people haven't heard of it, but scientists and researchers know it's one of the most powerful superfoods on the planet. It can positively influence our DNA, maintain joint comfort, healthy inflammation, and more. Can you share some of the incredible headlines on curcumin and tell us why you use this? And we talked about this off air a few minutes ago, this patented curcumin with greater absorption.
7: Okay. Well, first of all, I think while people might not know the term curcumin, they may well know turmeric root, which is a yellow spice, and it shows up in curries, and it's part of the 5,000-year-old Indian Ayurvedic system of medicine. I've been studying turmeric and its derivative curcumin since the 1970s, and I'll say this right off the bat, that there are almost no plant materials in the world as extensively studied as this. A couple of thousand studies can be found in the scientific and medical literature. We know that curcumin is powerfully antioxidant. We know that it has a remarkable capacity to protect the liver, and the liver is our primary detoxifying organ. It greatly enhances joint health. So if people are experiencing joint discomfort due to overuse, this really helps to relieve that. And it's also what we call cardioprotective. It helps to protect the heart. It helps to maintain normal, healthy cholesterol. And one last thing that is really kind of astounding is that curcumin actually causes your body to produce what are called neuroprotective factors in the brain. So it causes your body to produce these agents in the brain that protect the actual tissue of the nerves and the brain itself. There's almost nothing else that we know of that does this. Specifically, the curcumin that you mentioned offers about 7 times the absorption of other curcumin. So when you take 250 milligrams of this stuff, you get about 7 times the activity that you would if you took, say, a comparable amount of another curcumin extract. So this, in my opinion, is one of the most life-enhancing, protective, totally beneficial substances on Earth, and it has just decades of scientific and medical studies to back it up.
6: Now, Chris, I know that we talked already about the green tea and the curcumin in your new green tea formula, which Purity is giving away for free today. But first, tell me about the third nutrient on the list, the resveratrol, which is super hot right now. Share with us some of the headlines and the science behind resveratrol. I know the French love it, but why is it on your short list?
7: Well, resveratrol is one of those remarkable compounds that I just sort of shake my head at how many different things it does. It is found in grapes, in wine grapes. It also shows up in cranberries. What we know about resveratrol is that, like green tea and also like curcumin extract, it's profoundly antioxidant. But more than that, it shows significant properties. When you look at some of the things in the body that happen during aging as a result of fat accumulation in tissue and insulin sensitivity, resveratrol helps to protect against those things. It's a powerful immune regulator. And you know, our immune system is responsible for keeping us healthy. It is remarkably beneficial for the heart. And this is why it's considered one of the keys to the so-called French paradox. You know, the French drink a lot of red wine, they eat a lot of cheese, they smoke cigarettes, and they stay slim and they have good cardiovascular health, which just seems completely unfair. But resveratrol appears to be key in that. And additionally, there is a brain benefit like there is with the curcumin with blood flow to the brain. So when you take resveratrol, you get brain blood flow. This means you get more oxygen to the tissues of the brain. So this is on my short list for all those reasons and for about a dozen more that would just plain take too long to explain.
6: All right, again, we're talking with Chris Killam, also known as the Indiana Jones of natural medicine, sometimes called the medicine hunter as well. Chris, let's laser in on how this wonderful formula that you created in conjunction with Purity Products. I know that Purity's been in business now for, what is it, over 20 years. They've got a top rating from the Better Business Bureau, and people can get a complimentary bottle of this green tea CR today. We'll give that number out in a few minutes. But first, Chris, before we tell our listeners how they can get their very own complimentary bottle of green tea CR, tell me this. If you wanted to buy this green tea plus the patented curcumin plus the resveratrol, I mean, you'd spend close to probably at least $75 for all three bottles in the store. And yet today, Purity Products is giving away a free bottle. How are they able to do this?
7: Well, you can consider it kind of a smart bet. And what I mean by that, first of all, Purity's big, but they're also very strategic. They know that if a person who's listening will pick up the phone, call in and get their free bottle, and it really is free, as in free, as in it doesn't cost you money, if that person will try the product, take it as recommended, they're going to feel it. And when they feel it, they're going to say, gee, I want this as part of my regular daily regimen. 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
6: Chris, hold that thought. 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Okay, Chris, talk about some of the headlines just on the green tea that we didn't get to yet. I understand that dieters just love green tea because it supports healthy fat metabolism. Is that right? And what does the research say about green tea when it comes to weight management?
7: Well, this is one of the especially wonderful things about green tea. We know that green tea has thermogenic properties. That is, it has heat-generating properties in the body, so it actually causes your body to burn more calories. So when you eat a meal, you're going to burn more calories from that meal as a result of taking a good, well-made, concentrated green tea extract. In addition, it has specific fat oxidation properties. It actually burns fat. I'm not suggesting that you're going to lose 20 pounds in a week, but I am saying that this is going to help your body to metabolize fat more efficiently. Over time, taking a green tea extract can help you to have a better fat to lean muscle ratio. So from a weight control standpoint, this is very good news. Additionally, green tea helps to stabilize blood glucose or blood sugar. And unstable blood sugar is one of the contributing factors to increased weight. So by stabilizing blood sugar, you have an effect on weight control and weight management. So it's really quite remarkable stuff. You need enough of it. We've got enough of it in green tea CR. It has to be the right extract. We've got the right extract. But the science is there for healthy weight management.
6: All right. Now, Chris, you say that with Purity's formula, it provides you with about 3 cups worth of green tea in each 2-capsule serving. So you get all of the green tea's concentrated benefits for energy, for heart health, for alertness in just 2 caps. Plus, you get the curcumin and the resveratrol, too. So it's easy. You call it your daily shortcut to better health. Explain this idea of a healthy shortcut and explain some of the top benefits as well.
7: Well, I mean, you could, for example, drink 3 cups of good concentrated green tea each day, eat at least 1 really rich curry made with a lot of turmeric root, and drink a couple of glasses of red wine. You could do that every day. Most people will not do that every day, but they still might want the benefits of 3 of the biggest superstar protective health-enhancing nutrients on the entire planet. So when I call this a daily shortcut, I'm simply saying that you can get in a capsule, in a good capsule, what you'd otherwise have to get by drinking a few cups of tea, eating at least 1 large, you know, turmeric-laden curry every day, and drinking a couple of glasses of concentrated red wine.
6: Again, we're talking with Chris Killam, the medicine hunter. Now, in this new green tea CR formula from Purity, it's really about the research. Share with us some of your favorite studies and the headlines on the curcumin that we didn't get to yet. I know this is one of your favorite ingredients for joint comfort and even for brain health.
7: Well, I especially like the liver protective, heart protective, and joint modifying properties of this stuff. The liver is our greatest detoxifying organ. And we know that we're constantly bombarded by toxins in the environment. In fact, blood studies show that newborn babies contain 200 industrial pollutants in their blood at the time of birth. So we need a functioning, super healthy, very strong liver. We might not think about our livers that much, but we need that. Mm-hmm. And we know that curcumin protects the liver. It keeps it strong. From a cardiac standpoint, it's highly beneficial for the heart. It's very good for maintaining healthy cholesterol and healthy platelet levels. And from a joint standpoint, we have innumerable studies showing overall improvement in joint health and relief and stable inflammatory activity, better joint mobility as a result of taking curcumin. I like the brain protective studies as well. You know, curcumin delivers all this, so I regard it as one of the single most important things that you can put in your body, and I'm very well aware that most people are not going to eat enough raw turmeric root to get the benefits that they should and that they can get from a concentrated curcumin extract.
6: I want to remind people that they can call now to get started with a free bottle of Green Tea CR from Purity Products. 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That's why they're willing to send you a free bottle today. 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Call now. All right, back to the show. Chris, I don't want to get too technical here, but these antioxidants in green tea are classified as polyphenols, and they really are super powerful and well-respected by scientists. But in this Green Tea CR formula, there's more. It's got the green tea, it's got the curcumin, the resveratrol that we talked about, plus grape seed extract, bioflavonoids, vitamin C. Can you talk to me about this array of really super antioxidants and polyphenols that you've put in the formula?
7: Well, yeah, I won't say that we kind of went overkill, but I will say that we really, really developed an efficient, comprehensive program here. Grape seed extract contain a group of highly specialized antioxidant compounds that not only do much of what I've already described, but also enhance the physical integrity of tissue in the blood vessels and the skin. So we put those in there for extra boost in antioxidant activity, but also for a specific type of activity that isn't as much addressed by the green tea, the curcumin, and the resveratrol. The bioflavonoids enhance the overall activity of vitamin C, and vitamin C itself is one of the most important nutrients that we can possibly take in. So I would say that we were very, very thorough. You know, when we went through what could be in this product, we said, you know, what would happen if we put in grape seed extract, bioflavonoids, and vitamin C? We realized that we would have an utterly superior formula. And just to reiterate, I want people to experience dynamic health. I want people to feel great. This formula, the Green Tea CR, will make you feel great. And that's the purpose of it.
6: All right, Chris, I love this Green Tea CR combination formula. And remember, the CR stands for curcumin and resveratrol. I love that with this complimentary bottle today, our listeners can get started for free. That's great value. What would people expect to pay if they bought all of these separately in the store?
7: Well, I think if they bought high-quality products that contain these ingredients, they'd be into it for about $75 or so, possibly even $80.
6: Yeah.
7: So they'd wind up spending appreciably more than they're going to spend on the green TCR formula. And they still wouldn't get the grape seed extract. They still wouldn't get the pine bark extract, the bioflavonoids, or the vitamin C.
6: Chris, what kind of results can people expect to see? What can they expect to feel once they start taking this formula?
7: I think that people will feel greater joint mobility and comfort. I think they'll feel more energy. Because these ingredients also help to stabilize and maintain natural healthy blood sugar control, I think they'll have more sustained energy throughout the day. And I would just suspect that people will have an experience of greater vitality. When you have a more highly functional immune system, you just feel more energy and better overall. It's kind of, you know, like those days when you get up and go, wow, I feel great. This is a wow, I feel great formula.
6: Now, Chris, the Green Tea CR, let me get this straight. It provides about 3 cups worth of green tea in each 2-capsule serving. Plus, you get the antioxidant equivalent of several servings of fruits and vegetables. Plus, you get the resveratrol and the joint comfort and brain function benefits of the curcumin. I mean, wow, all in one formula. In the last 2 minutes, talk to me about this shortcut to better health and why you want everyone listening to this program to call now for that complimentary bottle of Green Tea CR.
7: Okay. Fortunately, there's an immense body of science that has been growing steadily for the past 20 years, and it's really rich science now. We know that of the various plant-derived substances that exist, green tea extract, curcumin extract, and resveratrol extract are at the absolute top of the list of protective, vitality-enhancing, overall health-promoting compounds. There just isn't anything like these. They're in the green tea CR standing for curcumin and resveratrol, product in meaningful amounts. People will take this product. 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You're going to feel more vitality. You're just plain going to feel better, kind of more fluid and in that flow of good health.
6: Sure.
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6: 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We appreciate your insight. 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
6: Week's good, Morgan. It's summer. Yes. Summer's here.
5: The heat is on.
6: Yeah, it'll be. I looked at the 10-day forecast, and I went into AccuWeather to look at the next 30 days, and it's high 80s, low 90s, high humidity. Buckle up. It's going to be like this for a while.
5: Oh, I tell you, and I welcome it. I mean, we come out of the it doesn't really get cold in Tampa in the winter, but I mean, I guess the temperatures can dip to the point where it might be a tad uncomfortable if you're a year-round resident. But I tell you, when summer hits, you kind of hit your stride. So I get it. We're excited for that. What do you got on the plate for us today?
6: Fun show today. So you may have noticed, anybody who's loyal to this show, listens frequently, have deviated a little bit. I feel like, you know, doing these business shows, which I love, I just felt like I was running out of new materials, kind of hammering home the same points every week, and it started to sound monotonous to me. I can't imagine what it was like to the listeners. So a funner show today, going to talk about some of the more fun might not be the best way to say it, but some of the more exciting and creative opportunities you have as a business owner, several of which I imagine you've heard of, whether it's on, you know, TikTok or in passing. So some fun topics today.
5: Well, and you're everywhere, and you're going to find clips of our show all over the place. You mentioned it: TikTok, YouTube, Facebook, Instagram, LinkedIn. You can find, again, Money Made Modern, powered by Modern Wealth Methods, and obviously Sheridan Murphy is the star of all of the TikToks. Do you have a dance? Do we know what's going on with your TikToks?
6: No dances. It's I guess when I say, if you heard it on TikTok, it could be self-serving with us being on TikTok, but no TikTok dances, at least not yet. Maybe it's something we can talk about moving forward. But let's get right into it. So segment one here, topic is going to be section 179, vehicle depreciation strategy. So I imagine the way that this has been phrased and something that I hear about a lot, it's, you know, the section 179 vehicle write-off. And a lot of people, again, they're probably getting either an oversimplified version or maybe a completely wrong version. But the short and sweet of it is, as a business owner, you have the opportunity to purchase and depreciate a vehicle. And the ones we'll talk about in this segment are the ones that tend to be more popular in terms of utilizing that IRS code. Under current tax law, certain business vehicles may qualify for accelerated depreciation and very large first-year deductions.
5: Hmm.
6: Yeah, mouthful there, right?
5: But yeah, I was going to say I've heard this, and I'm interested. I want to know more.
6: Absolutely. So we'll start with again, a detail that people probably have heard of in one form or another: the 6,000-pound rule. So the vehicle itself, and this primarily is going to be speaking to SUVs of all kinds of varieties. We'll get into a couple of different models, but 6,000 pounds. So to be able to classify under IRS code 179, they do have to have 6,000 pound weight to be included in this category, have the bonus depreciation, accelerated depreciation possibility. A couple of examples. The G-Wagon, everyone's favorite. See them all around Tampa, in the Tampa area. Escalade, Porsche Cayenne, and the Tesla Model X. All of those are above 6,000 pounds. And they're eligible for Section 179. So it's funny, of course, I've been doing this for quite some time now. But when I was originally turned on to this many years ago, I couldn't help but look around at the cars as I was driving along the road, the freeway, and I wonder if that person's depreciating that car. I wonder if that's a 179 vehicle right there, right? And of course, I'd be remiss if I didn't include, there is nuance to this. So it obviously has to be for business purposes. With that being the case, it's not as simple as, okay, 6,000 pound vehicle. We'll use a G-Wagon as an example because it's kind of emblematic of this.
5: Okay.
6: Which they're expensive. I mean, they're six figures plus. So we use $100,000 as kind of an easy workable number. It's not really as simple as go out to the Mercedes-Benz dealer, buy a G-Wagon, $100,000, write it all off. Now you can get to that point or close to it, but there are boxes that need to be checked. So, of course, if you're out there and you have a business and you buy the car and it's not related to your business whatsoever, probably not falling in line with what the spirit of Section 179 is, right? But I'm just going to assume there is a true, realistic business need for this, right? And that doesn't mean you have to be hauling lumber around in your G-Wagon, but, you know, if you're successful...
5: Wouldn't recommend that.
6: No, I mean, splintering that expensive Italian leather, German leather, whatever it is, not going to be your best idea. Funny visual, actually, if you had a couple 2x4s in the back and you come to a screeching halt and they fly through the front windshield.
5: No, that's not fun.
6: That would be a disaster. But again, back to the point, you don't need it to haul around lumber or inventory. If you're somebody like myself, if you are a white-collar professional, if you're a realtor and you get around town, that's still a business purpose. I drive to my office. I drive to appointments. I do this, that, and the other. That is a business function, right? So it just has to clear that weight amount. And there is an opportunity to go ahead and get it depreciated in an accelerated fashion. So the way this works, and there's been some changes in that Section 179 rule, where you can used to be able to depreciate all of it. That has since been whittled down. So you're looking at about $30,000, $32,000 of strict 179 depreciation that you can put into the first calendar year. But with that being said, you can also use a bonus or accelerated depreciation strategy for that vehicle, again, depending on, you know, what percentage of that vehicle is for business purposes. If you're going to go into that with 100%, I would say you probably want to make sure you have your ducks in a row. But again,
5: what, you think you might get audited? Is that what you're saying?
6: It's certainly possible. Yeah. Now, again, with that being said, this would not be so clearly utilized,
5: right,
6: if it didn't have legs to it and it wasn't so workable. And one of the, something that I have been told when I've been discussing this topic, whether it's with colleagues, accountants, or I mean people at the Porsche dealership, whatever, is that you are being incentivized as a business owner to put, right, that money back into the economy, stimulate other businesses, and in doing so, you are doing enough for the greater good. You have other businesses running, the Porsche dealer, the Mercedes-Benz dealer, they're going to pay their techs, their salespeople, again, a larger effect. But gets back to the point, and I've said this in a number of shows, you have quite a bit at your disposal as a business owner, where if you're a W-2, this doesn't apply to you. As a business owner, you can decide, okay, it's getting towards the end of the year. Let's say it's Q4 of any given year. It's been a great year, and frankly, I don't have enough to deduct. I don't have enough expenses to show, and I'm going to get hit with a large tax bill. You could go down to the dealership, get yourself one of these large vehicles, and at the very least, you're going to get that Section 179, depreciation, about $30,000. If nothing else, on top of that, again, you can look to depreciate that on an accelerated schedule depending on your usage of it. So again, think of it as keeping the money in your pocket as opposed to handing it to the IRS.
5: So you drive around Tampa and you see possibly a G-Wagon.

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2: Or utilize one of these more creative and more available strategies to business owners, where you could do something like purchase the G-Wagon and depreciate as much of it as possible given your circumstances, keep that value in your pocket in the form of an asset, in this case a vehicle, or you can take that and you can put it into a piece of real estate, a hard asset that is going to appreciate over time. You can't as aggressively depreciate it just based on the standard rules of real estate, but you keep that value appreciates, and it gives you avenues to continue to deduct money in the future in the form of depreciation over that 27 and a half year period as we talked about. And again, I don't want to sit here and muddy the waters any more than they have been, but you can also segregate costs within that real estate purchase to find funnels to more aggressively depreciate assets and give you more deductions. A couple I'll throw out here before we kind of wrap up the segment: appliances, flooring, fixtures, and improvements in renovations in general. That would give you an avenue to depreciate it faster or more accelerated in that first year, as opposed to just the standard building itself that's 27 and a half years, as I mentioned. So to wrap all that up, sophisticated real estate investors don't just buy properties, they're using them to engineer how those properties are depreciated. But again, putting this all together, it is one of the tools you have in your tool belt as a business owner. You have the decision to not give that money over to Uncle Sam. You can purchase assets that not only keep the value in your pocket, but give you options to improve your tax situation.
3: As a business owner, are you currently not taking advantage of what's out there for you? Do you even know there could be some avenues to go down that could save you some money in the long run? So have the conversation, the opportunity to get on the calendar with Sheridan Murphy at Modern Wealth Methods right here in Tampa and have this talk face to face is right now. We've got the appointments. We call it our top 10. Sheridan, walk us through it.
2: Definitely. 10 appointments each week. 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It's no cost, no obligation. Call the number, text the number, get in our calendar. And I'd be more than thrilled to talk about one of the first two segments of this show, where, of course, it's a good problem to have, but I have too much money. 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Let's talk about utilizing it in a fun, creative way. Purchase what some would say is kind of like a dream vehicle. 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Purchase real estate. 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Just pointing to the fact that there are a lot of options out there to the business owner to keep money in your pocket and to not give it to the IRS that are underutilized, underappreciated, perhaps just a gap in knowledge. It's one of the more fun and exciting parts of this job. Use the top 10 to get in our calendar to talk about these or any other pain points you see. Call the number, text the number. We'll talk to you this week.
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3: 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And again, business owners as well as individuals dedicated to planning, that's his target. He wants to help you, the business owner, get ready for what is coming, and also just be aware of things that you can be using with your business during your business life to keep a little bit more of your money. It takes a strategy. And we've already talked about today, when you start thinking about it, the vehicle depreciation, that strategy. But also we have talked about the real estate strategy as well, and how you can use that depreciation to your benefit. And now we're going to take another path. Sheridan, where are we going next?
4: Another fun one. Another TikTok special, you could call it. Or any of these social media channels. This is something that I see pop up from time to time. And not to discredit the people that present these, but I think they oftentimes don't present the full picture. They're just not giving everything to people outside of...
3: Let me ask you, I was just going to interrupt you. How important is it to vet what you're seeing, what you're devouring a la social media? Because it's everywhere, Sheridan. I mean, it's 24/7. It's on your phone. It's on your laptop. As you mentioned, TikTok, YouTube, Instagram, Facebook, LinkedIn. I mean, we see it everywhere. How do we vet?
4: Absolutely. And that's, again, a bit of a slippery slope for me, because I appreciate the people that are doing that. I do the same thing. I'm on all these social media channels, TikTok, Facebook, Instagram, you name it. But I have skin in the game. I'm a CFP. I am registered. If I represent these things in the wrong way, I can, for lack of a better term, get canceled. Like, this could affect my business, my ability to do this business, obviously my credibility. I have skin in the game. That's why I give this to you with the caveats, with the footnotes, making sure I cover the full picture, because I want to do what's best for the customer at the end of the day. A lot of these people that present things to the masses on social media, whatever channel, they're oftentimes not registered, meaning that they can speak about these things really however they'd like. It's freedom of speech at that point, and they can be completely wrong. They can have ulterior motives. They just don't have the same skin in the game the way that I do. So again, that's kind of the why I present these things the way that I do, carefully and compliant, because it's important to do that. I want to make sure I'm doing my fiduciary duty and not misleading people. Appreciate you bringing that up, Morgan. And that's a great way to kind of do a reset of the show here. If you're just joining us, I am a CFP. I am a financial planner. I work primarily with business owners and people that take this seriously. That's the whole point of this show. It's what we talk about week in and week out. This week in particular, we're talking about sophisticated business owner strategies, tax strategy, how to keep assets in your pocket, long-term efficient wealth appreciation, and just building wealth in general for the future. So, bit of a word salad there. We'll move on and hope that people didn't turn off just because of that. So, another fun example today, and again, another one again that you'll likely see on these social media channels: borrowing against appreciated assets and advanced wealth strategies. That's the fancy title. And it can kind of be summarized pretty simply. So let's just build an example here of, you're somebody that was in California in the 70s, and okay, you start working for a small bang-up outfit called Apple Computers. And not much to it there in the early days. I know it was, famously started in a garage, right? But fast forward today, I would say 90% of people that are listening to this probably have a product in their hand, if not in their immediate reach. iPhone would be a popular one. Maybe you got a Mac. This is being recorded on a Mac. Regardless, if you had been gifted equity shares in Apple and got it in at the ground floor in the 70s, those have appreciated exponentially. So yeah, maybe it was worth $1,000 back then. It's absolutely worth millions, multi-millions today. So using that as an example, or just using that theme as an example, if you're somebody who has a highly appreciated asset, Apple stock in this case, could be Nvidia, could be real estate, to sell that asset actually becomes a bit of a headache because I'll put some numbers to this example. Let's say you had purchased stock years ago for $100,000 and today it's worth $2 million. So it's increased 20-fold. That is an issue if you were looking to sell it. Again, because let's assume that you have a 25 effective combined capital rate taxation. If you were to sell, again, if you were to sell all of that and you have a $1.9 million capital gain total, you have approximately $500,000 of a capital gain tax bill coming your way. That's, nobody wants that. So one of the biggest tax bills people ever create is often triggered simply by selling appreciated assets. So, you know, I've spent a good amount of time talking about this. And again, another good problem to find yourself in, what's the alternative?
5: Okay.
4: The alternative is something that has become definitely more popular over the past couple of years. At least I've noticed it having been mentioned more in whatever media form, whether it's articles, social media. I see it talked about on major news networks as well, primarily about Elon Musk and people of his vast wealth, right? Where they have all of this incredibly valuable stuff. Stock is a typical one of them, but they don't end up paying taxes on that because they don't ever sell it. What they do instead is very creative, very intuitive, very smart. They would walk into a bank or a specialized lending outfit and they would say, you know, look, I have this millions of dollars worth of Apple stock in our example. Can I borrow against this? This is the collateral. If for whatever reason I were to default on this loan or not pay you back, there are the assets that can be sold and you can get your money back as the bank. No brainer. So let's just assume that you needed $500,000 for whatever reason. Instead of selling $500,000 and you're going to have a capital gain of almost all of that, again, because your cost base is only $100,000, it's going to be a serious tax bill. We're talking 5-6 figures right there. Option number two, again, walk into a bank, a lending outfit, ask for that $500,000. And with today's interest, let's just assume you can get a 6% interest rate. That would be approximately $30,000 per year of interest that you'd be paying on that loan, as opposed to, let's say, 6 figures of capital gain tax by selling that asset. So again, key difference is that the loan is not taxable income because you're expected to repay it. And sophisticated investors often compare the cost of borrowing money against the cost of triggering taxes.
5: Interesting. I tell you, there's so much to consider as a business owner. And I say this all the time, you're busy, right? You're running the company. You're trying to generate revenue and looking for strategies, trying to, you know, have this plan in place and run your business. I mean, it's a lot. And so what Sheridan is able to do is kind of come in and be the co-pilot, right, Sheridan? I mean, really kind of walk you through these different strategies. Some might be a good fit for your company, and those are worth discussing.
4: Couldn't agree more. Absolutely could not agree more. And again, it's all of the topics we've talked about in this program definitely are good problems to have, right? It's I have too much appreciated assets. I have too much money I don't want to pay in taxes. I need to purchase something so I don't have to give the money over to Uncle Sam. So I do want to take a moment here again I want to back up just a little bit here. The entire genesis of this strategy is you have something that is appreciated so much in value that selling it would be more of a headache than borrowing against it and paying interest on a borrowed amount as opposed to the capital gain that you would have to swallow if you were to sell something. The other piece of this, the why piece of doing this is because I'll use stock as the example, but most, if not all, assets work the same way. If you're in this position, you're almost certainly in the later stages of your life. Again, the Apple example, if you were working at Apple in the 70s, you know, roughly 50 years later, you're probably in your 70s, 80s, maybe 90s. So this is not a forever strategy, right? You know, hey, it's essentially kicking the can down the road, because once you ultimately pass away, that particular appreciated asset will be passed on to typically your children, whomever comes after you, in a stepped up basis. So that with this example, you have $2 million worth of stock at a $100,000 basis, causing the entire problem. That is then stepped up for whoever takes on afterwards, assuming it's your kids. They now have the full $2 million basis. They can sell that with any tax headache. So again, this is being done to manage a temporary problem. It's not a solution that people are using constantly. And frankly, it's not something that really the average American has at their disposal. Also, real quick, I know we're coming up to time here on this segment. The way that I see this phrased more often than not, again, on TikTok or whatever, it often says you can take appreciated assets, you can put it into a trust, borrow from the trust, and just rinse, repeat, do that for your entire life. I think that is misrepresenting the possibility. It's not to say that you could not hypothetically do something along those lines, but trusts are extremely sophisticated. They can be extremely difficult to unravel. They're a bit of a sandbox. You can create a trust to do X, Y, or Z. But just to say that you can do that simply is misrepresenting the fact. So next time you see a video like that, there's probably a shred of truth in there, but it's being presented to you in a far too simplistic manner. And if you were looking to take advantage of a strategy like this, working with somebody like myself who knows the ins and outs would absolutely be the best way to handle it, so you don't get yourself in hot water.
5: You're a business owner out there, and the algorithm is flooding your smartphone, your laptop, all the ads you're seeing. These are just different strategies, and you've got to be able to vet that. Well, you got an opportunity right now to get on the calendar with Sheridan Murphy and talk about your company and talk about options, talk about some strategies moving forward. Walk us through how the appointment's going to go, Sheridan.
4: Absolutely. We open up 10 appointments each week. 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
0: So, I just want income that I can count on every single month of my retirement.
6: Oh, yeah. No problem. That's Social Security.
0: Yeah, I know, but not exactly enough to live on.
6: Let me think. 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I don't know about you, but if the meteorologist says there's a 70% chance of rain, I'm taking an umbrella. Thank you, sir, and have a nice day.
0: But wait, I'm not...
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0: 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And look at that. We're getting to be buddies. I'm calling you by your last name, Murphy. But I'm Morgan. And we get into these conversations. And it's directed at and focusing on business owners and also individuals that are dedicated to planning and just opportunities for business owners to really understand what the landscape is and how they can go about their business, Sheridan, and do it a little bit more streamlined, do it a little bit better.
1: Agreed. Couldn't agree more. And to finish up the show, this last segment, we tend to do a kind of a live example.
0: Yep.
1: We've called it the business owner financial autopsy, all kinds of different phrases we have for it. But it's a real world example. Just spoke to these lovely people recently. And of course, not get into any specific details, but the bones of the situation we'll share here and paint a picture of how kind of how powerful a difference we can make. So open the segment here. Recently spoke with a husband and wife business owner couple. They're in their early 60s. They have a service business and it's very successful. Their business revenue from 2025 was $690,000. But they ended up paying around $100,000 in taxes. $100,000 in taxes. So, current planning, their accountant, which it seemed to be a bit of a transactional relationship. Yeah. It's call them around the time taxes need to be filed, do this, you know, give me this information, pay this, pay me, and I'll talk to you next year. They had mentioned possibly putting money into a SEP IRA. From what I could tell, it was an arbitrary recommendation, didn't have a whole lot of wisdom or strategy behind it, and there just really hadn't been a deeper retirement planning discussion then or now. This is where things became very interesting for the business owners approaching retirement age. Sometimes the biggest missed opportunity for business owners isn't what they're investing in, it's the retirement structure they were never shown in the first place. So, step one, this is going to be the and what I would say is a bit of a low-hanging fruit, the 401k structure, sure. The retirement plan structure. One of the things many business owners don't realize is the modern 401k structure may allow both employee contributions and employer contributions at the same time. That's how we're going to handle this throughout this segment. So the employee contribution, approximately $31,000. Employer contribution is approximately $40,000. Put that together, it's just over $71,000 total that you can put towards your retirement accounts. $71,000. That's just for the husband. The wife is the same story because they work at the same place, similar income. They have the opportunity to do this. They also are over the age of 50, so they have the catch-up contribution possibility. They have quite a bit at their disposal. So put those two things together, $71,000 going into the 401k for the husband, $71,000 for the wife. That's $142,000 right there of total retirement contributions. $142,000 of retirement contributions. Morgan, you made a face there. I'm sure you want to hop in before I continue.
0: No, I was just going to say, I mean, that's substantial. I mean, you can really build a nest egg with that kind of foundation.
1: Couldn't agree more. Many business owners don't realize retirement plans can potentially become one of the most powerful tax planning tools inside the business. So again, taking a step back here, they had been contributing to a SEP IRA, and that's a good plan depending on the situation, but it was an arbitrary reason, arbitrary amount. There wasn't a strategy. It wasn't being maxed out. This is going to be maxing things out where the employee contribution for both the husband and wife, that's $31,000 a person. That lowers your W-2. That lowers the amount of taxable income you receive. And then $40,000 is being put in by the employer. That's a deduction for the business. So they're saving money on taxes. You are saving money on taxes. That money goes into your back pocket. 401ks are your money, even if you and the business are putting money into it. In this particular case, we're talking 142 big ones in one calendar year. Now, this is where things start to get fun. Step two, this is far less of low-hanging fruit. This is actually a perfect example to paint this picture for a, in this case, a cash balance plan, something I've talked about in previous shows. And it's certainly situational, but it's extremely fitting in this particular circumstance. And before I get into it even further, I want to take a step back. A cash balance plan, another retirement account, a workplace retirement account, and it is... It's not like a 401k. A 401k is a defined contribution plan. It's here's how much is going into it. You do what you want with it in terms of investing it, taking the money out. You have all the power as the employee in that case, no matter where the money comes from, yourself or from the employer. A cash balance plan, it acts like an old school pension plan. A defined benefit plan would be the way to properly categorize this. And so what that means is that a pension, a defined benefit plan, there's a calculation that goes into that. As opposed to a 401k, it's, hey, here's the money, do what you want with it. The cash balance plan, there's actuarial formulas being done. Essentially, the contribution amount you can put into that depends on how many years you have up until retirement. So for these particular business owners, they are in their 60s. They're getting close to a typical American retirement. They can put almost $100,000 into that account per year per person. Now, of course, I'm making this very simple. There are factors that go into it. As I mentioned, there's an actuarial calculation. But without, of course, airing all of their details, that would not be fair to these very real people that called into the show. I want this to still be very impactful.
0: Sure.
1: So again, that's $100,000 per spouse going into that cash balance plan just for that calendar year. So now we're talking $71,000 per spouse. And again, coming from both sides, that's employer and employee contributions. That's $142,000 total going into the 401k.
0: Right.
1: On top of that, they can put approximately $100,000 per person into the cash balance plan. So that's going to bring all of this across the board up to $342,000 of total retirement contributions. Massive impact there, right? And again, to back up, we're talking about a couple that the bones of the situation they gave were that they had great revenue, almost $700,000 of revenue, very strong. And they had to give $100,000 of that to the IRS. They could have saved that and more if they were to have implemented these strategies properly. Not only that, they're inching towards retirement. Again, they're in their early 60s. They had to be a little behind on their retirement planning for very personal, specific reasons that make all the sense in the world. Again, I'm not going to air that dirty laundry, but that's part of the calculation here. Everybody's situation is different. That's why I'm not a cookie cutter shop. I'm working with you on the specifics of your life, your family, your business to flesh out the best possible plans. Right here, moving forward, we could have saved them all of that money, put it into accounts that are theirs, get it off the business's balance sheet into their own pockets in a tax efficient manner where they're not paying tax on it, and the money is going to grow for their upcoming retirement. So this one was really a home run, still working with them, but assuming that they have a 30 to 35% combined effective tax bracket, the potential tax reduction just from what we're talking about here is six figures. So easily could have gone from paying six figures to the IRS to saving that six figures, keeping it in your own pockets and investing it properly for your upcoming retirement.
0: Yeah, just got to know what you probably have been missing. And as a business owner, just having the conversation on how you can maneuver and work, with a Sheridan Murphy and really map this out. And this is, appointment that we open up for you, our top 10, you're not paying for it. You're not obligated to become a client, but you can get some knowledge. You can educate yourself when it comes to your company and what you can do to possibly keep a little bit more of that hard-earned money in your accounts. Sheridan, we've got spots on the calendar. I want some final thoughts from you, and then we'll open up those appointments.
1: Definitely. So, final thoughts on the show here. If I could summarize it into a couple of sentences here. The goal isn't necessarily paying zero in taxes. That's often a great byproduct. The goal is redirecting money from the IRS into assets your family actually keeps. So it's making sure that your hard-earned money stays in your pocket, on your balance sheet, and ideally doing so in a tax-efficient, strategic manners. And again, we've talked about so many different ways to do that in this program. Purchasing assets like either a vehicle, real estate, et cetera, to keep that money or that value in your own pocket, not give it to the IRS. If you have highly appreciated assets, we can look at strategies to avoid those capital gains while still giving that to your legacy plan, children, whoever that might be. And finally, if you have a functioning business, if you're a little behind in retirement, if you just think that you're paying too much money, we can absolutely step in and assist you to make sure that you are paying far less in taxes, keeping that money in your own pocket, and doing so in an efficient manner. So for all the reasons we just talked about, we have 10 appointments we open up each week. It's complimentary, no obligation whatsoever. Call the number, text the number, tell us what's going on. We're certain we can help you out.
0: 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If you have a strategy, but you're concerned maybe you're missing some of this, get a second opinion. 800-910-6286. That's 800-910-6286. 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Another edition of Money Made Modern is in the books. For Sheridan Murphy, I'm Morgan Patrick. We'll see you on the radio next week.
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9: Welcome to Prosper with Keith Singer. I'm Keith Singer, founder of Singer Wealth Advisors. With me, as always, is my co-host, David Friedland. And a special welcome to our new listeners in Houston, Dallas, and Baltimore. We have a lot to talk about today. David, I want to dig into something that I think most investors are missing right now. And I want our listeners to stay with us for this entire segment, because by the time we're done, I think you're going to look at your portfolio a little bit differently.
10: Set it up for us, Keith. Great to be here. So what is the big idea today that you want to discuss?
9: The big idea. Well, let's talk. The big idea is that if you own the S&P 500, if you own the index fund today, and most of our listeners do in some form, you're making a bet you probably did not know you were making. Roughly 47% of that index is in two sectors, technology and communications. Companies like Apple, Microsoft, NVIDIA, Meta, Google, Amazon, the same names you hear about every day. So roughly 6% of that index is in energy and materials combined. 6%. So the entire oil and gas industry, every refiner, every pipeline, every mining company, every chemical producer, all of it is 6 cents on the dollar.
10: Wow, that's a stunning imbalance when you put it that way, Keith.
9: It is. And I want to be clear about something. I'm not against technology. I'm not anti-technology. We own it in our clients' portfolios. These companies are amazing companies. The earnings are real. The innovation is real. But there's a question every serious investor has to ask. At what price, right? And at what concentration? Because 47% in two sectors is not a portfolio. That's a bet.
10: So walk us through why this kind of concentration matters.
9: There's a phrase that I've been thinking about a lot lately. Asset allocation is conservation of mass. So what does that mean in plain English? It means you cannot be overweight everything, right? If 47% of the index is in two sectors, then by definition, every other sector is underweight. Healthcare is underweight. Financials are underweight. Real estate is underweight, and energy materials, and you know what some people call the real economy. And there were way underweight the real economy compared to the historical averages.
10: So what were those historical averages typically?
9: Well, energy alone was 15% of the index in 2008. It was about 10% 20 years ago. Today it's about 3%, the whole sector. So if you owned an index fund in 2008, 15% of every dollar you put in went to energy companies. Today, 3%. The index made that decision for you. You didn't vote on it. Nobody asked you. The math of the market cap weighting just delivered you that outcome.
10: And what happens when that imbalance corrects?
9: That's an interesting question. So the S&P 500 is roughly $66 trillion index. If the technology and communications weight moves from 47% towards something closer to the historical norm, say like 25%, that's a meaningful amount of capital that has to go somewhere, trillions of dollars. Now, I want to be honest, the money doesn't all have to rotate. Some of it can simply vanish if the stocks come down in price. We saw that in 2000 to 2002. When the NASDAQ fell 78%, the money did not rotate to other sectors necessarily. It just disappeared. So I'm not telling you the math is automatic.
10: But some of the capital does rotate.
9: Yeah, I mean, some always does. I mean, pension funds rebalance, endowments rebalance. Even passive investors make money out of one fund to put into another. And the question becomes, when the herd looks for something cheap and under-owned that has real cash flows and real assets behind it, where do they go? You know, my answer is that some of that capital will find its way into parts of the market that have been starved for 15 years, companies that produce physical things that the modern economy actually runs on.
10: All right. So Keith, you talk about starved, right? And that's a strong word. It certainly is. And the data supports it. The International Energy Agency tracks this every year. Global investment in upstream oil and gas, that is the money spent finding and developing new oil fields, is down 35% from its 2015 peak. Refinery investments are at a 10-year low. Mining capital expenditures from the top 20 mining companies in the world are running about 40% below the 2012 peak. And here's the part that should make you pause. even with oil over $100 a barrel right now, the industry is still cutting capital spending in 2026, not raising it. They're cutting it. And therefore, you would think that high prices would bring more investment.
9: Well, yeah, I guess you would think that. And there are a few reasons why. First, the industry got burned in 2014 and again in 2020. They spent enormous amounts of money chasing growth, then watched prices collapse, then watched stocks get cut in half. The CEOs who survived that learned a lesson. They're not going to drill themselves into another grave just because Wall Street wants more barrels. Second, the regulatory environment around fossil fuels has made long-term investment harder to justify. You spend $1 billion on a project that takes 10 years to develop, and you don't know what the rules are going to be when it comes online. The capital itself has been chasing artificial intelligence. Every dollar of investable savings in this country has been gravitating towards technology stocks, not towards building pipelines and refineries.
10: So in essence, the supply side has been quietly shrinking.
9: Yeah, quietly shrinking is exactly right. And here's the irony that I think will define the next decade. The artificial intelligence boom is the largest energy consumer in modern history. A single hyperscaler data center uses as much electricity as a small city. Amazon alone consumes more primary energy than most OPEC countries produce. Microsoft's just signed an agreement to restart the Three Mile Island nuclear plant. Three Mile Island, we're bringing back nuclear plants that have been mothballed for 40 years because we can't find enough power to run the chatbot. So it's so ironic that everyone's investing in these technologies, which is only causing the demand for energy to increase dramatically.
10: Now, Keith, I want to ask you something. Why are we talking about this now? This thesis has certainly been around for a while.
9: Fair question. Here's why now. In 2020 and 2021, the people who were telling you inflation would be transitory, that supply chains were fine, that the energy transition was smooth and orderly, were the same financial professionals and economists who had never set foot on a drilling rig or walked through a copper mine. At the same time, the operators and the CEOs of oil companies, the commodity traders, the people who actually move barrels and tons and bushels for a living, were telling you the opposite. They were saying capacity is being retired, capital was leaving, inventories were thinning, and demand was about to break out. So who turned out to be right?
10: Well, the operators, right?
9: Yeah, I mean, the operators. By early 2022, before Russia even invaded Ukraine, oil was already over $90 a barrel, copper was over $10,000 a ton, and gold was approaching $2,000 an ounce. The trade was working before the headlines arrived. So today, those same operators are saying the same things. They're telling you the supply problem is structural, not temporary. They're telling you it will take a decade or more for investment to fix. And meanwhile, the financial pundits who were wrong in 2020 are telling you to ignore them again. So I've been doing this for 30 years. When people who get their hands dirty are saying one thing and the people in the suits are saying another, I've learned to listen to the people who get their hands dirty.
10: Keith, you've always told me you want to give listeners both sides of the story. So what is the bear case?
9: Good question. I want our listeners to hear this. There is a bear case, right? You never know for sure what's going to happen. Number one, a recession could crush oil demands. If the Federal Reserve overshoots on rates or the economy rolls over, oil prices can fall fast. We saw that in 2008. We saw that in 2020. Number two, futures market does not agree with me. The three-year oil futures are trading around $75 a barrel. The market is telling you the current shortage is temporary. UBS just forecasted oil at $90 by year end and $85 by next March. They could be right. And number three, technology stocks could keep going. The artificial intelligence story is real. The earnings are real. If those companies keep growing into their valuations, the rotation I'm describing may not happen on any timeline that matters to a retiree.
10: So why should anyone have any exposure at all?
9: Because of the asymmetry. I mean, here's what I mean. If I'm wrong and oil falls back to $75, the major energy companies still throw off 5 to 7% of free cash flow yields. They still pay dividends in 3 to 4% range. ExxonMobil, Chevron, ConocoPhillips, these are some of the most disciplined companies in the world. So you get paid to wait. And if I'm right, you participate in a multi-year repricing of an entire sector. And that's what asymmetric means, limited downside, meaningful upside. And when an investor has been overpaying for the popular sector for 3 years, an asymmetric trade is exactly what your portfolio needs.
10: So Keith, what does this look like inside a real client portfolio?
9: Well, at Singer Wealth Advisors, we have several energy investments that we really like for our clients. I'm not going to recommend specific tickers on the air because the right answer depends on your tax situation and your income needs. in your time horizon and what else you already own. But I will tell you the categories: broad energy sector exposure through quality companies, pipeline and midstream businesses that get paid a toll to move energy around the country, often with tax advantage distributions. And for clients where it's suitable, we use institutional partners for specialized energy exposure. One of those partners, Kaz Investments, is based in Houston. Christopher Zook and his team have been investing in energy and alternative assets for decades. And that kind of specialized expertise is hard to replicate by buying an exchange-traded fund.
10: Now, our listeners in Houston certainly know that name well.
9: 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Houston is the energy capital of America. 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We work with clients all over the country, but when it comes to energy, we partner with one of the best firms in the backyard if you live in Houston. And that's the kind of due diligence we do for our clients. We use our Vision Quest process to figure out what mix is right for each family.
10: So how can our listeners learn more?
9: Here's what I want you to take away from this segment. If your current advisor is not talking to you about the best energy investments right now, you need to get educated. I'm not saying fire your advisor. I'm saying ask them. Ask them why your portfolio is sitting at 3% energy when historical average is closer to 10. And hopefully they don't say, well, AI has been doing better than energy. It doesn't matter about what's been doing better. It's about how you're allocated. You know, ask them what they think the capital expenditure starvation story is. Ask them how they're positioning you for a world where artificial intelligence is the largest energy consumer in modern history. If they can't give you a thoughtful answer, that tells you something. And if you want a second opinion, call us at 866-WEALTHY. That's 866-WEALTHY. 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
9: Welcome back to Prosper with Keith Singer. I'm Keith Singer here with David Friedland. David, I want to play a game with you and our listeners. We're going to call it The Price Was Right. Are you ready?
10: I certainly am. What are the rules? One of my favorite old-time TV shows.
9: Well, first of all, David Friedland, come on down. You are the next contestant. All right, I'm going to take you, listeners, I'm going to take you back to time in 1983. I'm going to ask you the price of some everyday items in 1983. And I want you to take your best guess. So we'll tell you, our listeners, what those items cost today. By the end of this game, every retiree listening is going to understand something the government does not want them to understand. You ready?
10: I'm ready. Let's do it.
9: Okay. Number one, in 1983, what was the price of a dozen eggs?
10: Wow, a dozen eggs in 1983. I wasn't buying them, and then my parents were, but I'm going to guess about $1.50.
9: Yeah, how would we know what a dozen eggs was in 1983? Well, I was 16. Yeah, I might have bought, I don't know. I probably didn't buy eggs until I was in college. All right, you guessed $1.60?
10: $1.50,
9: I said. $1.50. 90 cents. You went over. So less than a dollar. Today, anywhere from $4 to $6. A dozen, depending on where you shop. Some weeks this year, I've paid more than that. Number two, okay. The average price of a new car in 1983.
10: Well, new car, 1983. Once again, you know, I was only 11 years old, but I'm going to guess, let's say $16,000.
9: About $10,000 on average. I know that in 1986, I got like a very old used Volkswagen Rabbit. I think it was 1700. But today, the average new car sells for $50,000 versus $10,000, five times the number. The average price of a single-family home in 1983?
10: Well, I'm going to guess about $150,000.
9: Almost double the right answer. $80,000 was the median in 1983. And today, the median is roughly $420,000, so more than five times. And here's the last one, a first-class postage stamp in 1983.
10: Do we still use stamps anymore? Wow, a stamp. I'm going to say 40 cents.
9: 20 cents in 83. You doubled it. Today, a first-class stamp is 73 cents, almost four times the 1983 price. So here's the punchline for our listeners. The government tells you inflation has been running at 2 to 3% a year, but the official consumer price index, you know, when you look at that, but look at what actually matters for to retiree. Food, housing, healthcare, insurance, transportation, those have gone up far more than the official number. And here's the part that's going to sting. The inflation rate that a retiree actually experiences is roughly three times the official consumer price index.
10: Three times? Wow. Why is that the case?
9: Because retirees spend differently than working families. They spend more on healthcare, more on prescriptions, more on insurance, more on services rather than goods. And those categories have been rising much faster than the things in the official basket. So when you hear 3% inflation, what you should be hearing as a retiree is closer to 6 to 9% for the stuff you actually buy. Which brings me to the most important federal benefit in your retirement, Social Security.
10: Keith, every other week somebody tells me Social Security is going broke. They're convinced that it's not going to be there when they need it.
9: I hear that all the time, and I want every listener to understand something. Social Security is not running out of money. The trust fund may face some adjustments down the road. Congress may need to tweak the formula, but the program itself is not going away. Why? Because Social Security is not funded out of some giant savings account that is about to hit zero. It's funded out of current payroll deductions. Every 2 weeks, while you're listening to the show, your children and grandchildren, and you, if you're working, are having FICA taxes pulled out of their paychecks. That money is going right back out the door to pay current retirees. The program is a flow, not a balance. Some call it a Ponzi scheme, but money is still coming in to pay people that are retired.
10: So basically, as long as people are working and not collecting Social Security, those checks keep coming in. Is that right?
9: Yeah, exactly. It's like you said, as long as people are working and paying the payroll taxes, Social Security has the money to pay the benefits. That's the design. And here's the other thing most listeners don't appreciate. Social Security is built in inflation protection, which is huge. Every year, the benefits get a cost of living adjustment. It's not perfect. It uses the same official CPI number that we just talked about. So it lags what retirees actually experience. But it's the only major source of retirement income most Americans will have that adjusts upwards for inflation automatically. Your pension doesn't do that. Most annuities don't do that. Your bond ladder does not do that. Social Security does do that.
10: So talking about Social Security, the big question that people have is, when should I claim? When should somebody claim?
9: This is one of the most important decisions a retiree makes, and it's one that most advisors don't do the math on correctly. In fact, a reporter from the USA Today just called me last week to ask me about the math of claiming early versus later. So let me walk you through a real example. Suppose someone could receive $36,000 per year in Social Security at full retirement age. It's age 66. They have a choice. They could defer it and get an 8% increase plus inflation, or they could start taking it. Take it now, $30,000, or wait 4 years at age 70.
10: If they wait those 4 years, they're giving up 4 years of checks. That's 48 payments.
9: Yeah, that's $120,000. 4 years times $30,000, like I said, is $120,000 they forego. That feels like a lot. But here's what they get in exchange by waiting until age 70. The base benefit grows from $30,000 to $39,000. That's an increase from delayed retirement credits. And then if you assume a 3% inflation adjustment over those 4 years, by the time the higher benefits actually starts, it's not $39,000, it's $44,578 per year.
10: So they're now collecting about $10,000 more per year for the rest of their life.
9: Yeah, I think actually more than that, $15,578 more per year for the rest of their life. So with the future inflation adjustments on top of that, it's really big. Now, here's the question I want every listener to think about. If the person who took benefits at age 60 said, you know what, I would like to increase my income now. I do have this $120,000 that I have stashed away. You know, what would it cost me to buy an extra $15,500 of income starting at age 70, going up 2% a year for inflation?
10: I don't know. Tell me, Keith.
9: So to go out and buy that inflation-adjusted income stream from an insurance company that pays $15,578 per year, growing at only 2% inflation, you need to spend approximately $202,000. So remember, you got $120,000, but it costs $202,000 to buy what you gave up.
10: Wow, that's staggering.
9: I mean, let me put it another way. The person who took $30,000 a year starting at age 66 collected $120,000 over 4 years. So if they invested that money, they would have had to earn 21% a year on that money. And if it's taxable to sell it so that they can buy the income stream, they would have to earn 24% a year on that money after capital gains taxes to be in the same place that the person who deferred for 4 years. And nobody earns that kind of money consistently. Not Warren Buffett, not Ray Dalio, nobody. 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
9: 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We'll set up a no-cost Social Security and income planning review. You know, and it's different if you're married. It's different if one spouse has bigger benefits than the other. There's a lot of different options and combinations to maximize your income. But when you're 62, 66, or 70, the math matters, so let us run it for you.
10: So Keith, what is the bigger issue underneath the Social Security question?
9: The bigger issue is that most retirees have an investment portfolio, but not an income plan. And those are two different things. An investment portfolio is a collection of holdings. An income plan is a strategy that tells you exactly where your monthly check is going to come from for the next 20 or 30 years. How much from Social Security? How much from your IRA? How much from taxable accounts? How much from any pensions or annuities? In what order? With what tax consequences? That's an income plan. And here's the dirty secret of the financial advisory business. Most advisors are very good at growing money. Very few of them are trained to create income.
10: And why is that?
9: Because the entire industry is built around accumulation. Everyone learned how to gather assets and grow them. Very few advisors learn how to take a finished pot of money and turn it into a paycheck that lasts 30 years through good markets, bad markets, inflation, healthcare costs, and tax changes. Those are completely different skills. And right now, every single one of you listening is approaching or already in the most important transition of your financial life, from earning a paycheck to creating one. That's where the Harbor Pilot comes in.
10: Tell our listeners what a Harbor Pilot is.
9: A Harbor Pilot is a real thing. It's not a metaphor I made up. A harbor pilot is a highly trained maritime specialist with advanced skills and decades of experience. And when a giant cargo ship or oil tanker is coming into port, the captain who sailed that ship across the open ocean doesn't bring it into the harbor himself. He stops and a harbor pilot comes aboard. The harbor pilot takes command of that ship and guides it safely into the dock.
10: Explain why the ship needs a different captain.
9: Because the open ocean and the harbor are two completely different environments. They require different skills. I want every listener to think about your investment journey as that ship. For 30 or 40 years, you've been sailing the open ocean. You started with nothing. You didn't have two nickels to rub together in some cases, but you started. You worked hard. You put money away. You sacrificed. You saved. You ignored the noise. You stayed disciplined. And along the way, there were some storms. There were some icebergs. There were some rogue waves. There were some giant squids. There were some even pirates. There were 2008 and 2020 and the dot-com crash. But by and large, the open ocean was kind to you.
10: What's the proof of that?
9: Here's the proof. If you invested $50,000 in the S&P 500 in 1983, the same year as our Price was Right game, and you got total amnesia, and you forgot about the money completely until this morning, you'd have about $6.2 million today. $6.2 million from a single $50,000 deposit. That's the open ocean. That's the accumulation phase. Honestly, any reasonably disciplined person could have gotten through that journey.
10: And the harbor?
9: Well, the harbor is a completely different game. In the harbor, you have 10 times the danger, you have shifting tides, you have relative winds, you have other boats moving in unpredictable directions, you have sandbars hidden under the water, you have bridges with limited clearance, you have narrow channels, you have rocks, you have submerged cables, and waiting for you on the dock is the biggest threat of all, the IRS. Because for most of our listeners, the largest bulk of retirement asset is sitting in the tax-deferred retirement accounts. Traditional IRAs, 401ks, 403bs, every single dollar in those accounts is fully taxable as ordinary income and when it comes out, and the IRS is standing on the dock waiting to collect.
10: So what you're saying is in the harbor, you lose your most valuable asset.
9: Time. You lose time. In the open ocean, if you made a mistake, you had decades to recover. A bad year, no problem. The next bull market bailed you out. In the harbor, one mistake can sink your ship. A bad sequence of returns in the first 5 years of retirement can permanently impair your standard of living.

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4: Wow. Welcome back to Prosper with Keith Singer. I'm Keith Singer, along with David Freeland. David, before the break, I told our listeners we're going to talk about taxes and retirement and a strategy that most people have never heard of. I want to start somewhere that might surprise you.
5: Let me guess. We're going to go back in time again.
4: People love that. People love going back in time. This time, it's 1974. So picture it. Richard Nixon resigns in August. Gerald Ford takes the oaths. Seasons in the Sun is the number one song on the radio. The Godfather Part 2 is in theaters. A gallon of gas costs you about 53 cents. And in June, a cashier in Troy, Ohio scans the first barcode in the history on the pack of a Wrigley's gum.
5: Gas at 53 cents, and we all thought we were getting ripped off.
4: Yeah, it's exactly right. But here's the thing that happened in 1974 that I'll bet almost nobody listening remembers. On September 2nd, 1974, President Ford signed a piece of legislation called ERISA, the Employee Retirement Income Security Act.
5: And from a legal standpoint, ERISA was a monster piece of legislation. We still litigate ERISA cases today, 52 years later. It set up the entire framework for how employers had to handle retirement plans, what the fiduciary duties were, what disclosures they had to make. But the part most people miss is what ERISA did to the relationship between you and your employer.
4: Tell our listeners what you mean.
5: ERISA was sold as worker protection. After a string of corporate pension failures in the 1960s and early 1970s, Washington stepped in. That was the public story. The quieter story that ERISA created is the legal framework that let corporations get out of the pension business entirely. Your company stopped promising you a check for life. Instead, they handed you a 401k, and the risk shifted from the corporate balance sheet to your shoulders.
4: That was a major win for corporations, and I would submit it was a major blow to retirees, because before you had it made in the shade, you just had guaranteed income. You know, now you have control, but you also got the risk, and the pension disappeared and the 401k took its place.
5: And Wall Street had a sales pitch ready to go.
4: A beautiful sales pitch. It went like this. Save your money, put it away, tax deferred, you get a tax deduction for contributions, and your tax rate when you retire is going to be lower than it is today. Eight words at the end of that sentence. So your tax rate in retirement will be lower than it is today. That promise built the 401k. It built the IRA. It built an entire $1 trillion industry.
5: And for 50 years, by and large, it was true. Federal tax rates in 1974 had a top bracket of 70%. Today, the top federal bracket is 37%. So an entire generation of workers deferred income at rates that were higher than what they paid when they retired. So the pitch was true. And it delivered.
4: That's exactly right. But here's the question I want our listeners to think about. How much money is sitting in those accounts today?
5: Well, the Investment Company Institute publishes a quarterly report on this. And as of the end of 2025, Americans have approximately $49 trillion sitting in tax-deferred retirement accounts. Roughly $19 trillion are in IRA accounts, about $10 trillion in 401k plans.

0: plans, and another $14 trillion or so in other defined contribution plans like 403Bs and 457s, and the rest in other similar vehicles.
1: $49 trillion, not taxed yet. That's a lot of income the IRS is going to get.
0: Not taxed yet are the three most important words in this segment. Not taxed yet.
1: So while the Americans were saving that $49 trillion, the federal government was doing the opposite. So I want to give our listeners two numbers, just two. Number one, in 1974, when ERISA was signed, the total national debt of the United States was under $500 billion. Today, that number is approximately $39 trillion. From under $500 billion to $39 trillion in 52 years. About 80 times what it was when ERISA was signed.
0: And every dollar of that debt was borrowed against the future taxing power of the federal government. That's the legal reality of how Treasury debt works. The collateral net debt is your future tax payments and the tax payments of every American who comes after you.
1: Secondly, the annual deficit, how much of the federal government spends every year over and above what it collects. And for the last 5 years running, that number has been nearly $2 trillion per year. $2 trillion every year. That money has to come from somewhere.
0: Three choices. Borrow it, which they're doing, which is how we got to $39 trillion. Print it, which causes inflation, or raise taxes. And I want our listeners to think about something. Politicians do not like to raise taxes on working voters because working voters are loud. They vote. But retirees with money sitting in IRAs are quieter, and the money is already segregated, already counted, already known to the IRS down to the exact dollar.
1: So here's the question every retiree should be asking. Where's the easiest $49 trillion in the country that the IRS has not yet taxed? Inside your retirement accounts. The government needs money. You have money. And they're coming after it. The only question is how.
0: Let me walk our listeners through the five levers Congress has at its disposal. I see all of these in my law practice every week. Lever one, we're likely to see higher tax brackets in the future, right? We're in historically low tax brackets right now. And so for most upper-class middle families, that could mean a meaningful tax increase the moment tax rates increase, which are bound to happen in the future.
1: Hold on. Let me just say one thing, David. We know that it's cyclical who's in charge of the government. Sometimes it's Republicans, and they like to lower taxes. Sometimes it's Democrats, and they like to raise taxes. So the next time Democrats are in control, does anyone doubt the taxes are going higher? I mean, I think it's a foregone conclusion at that point. But, you know, we'll see when that happens. But I think it will happen at some point.
0: I agree. And especially seeing historically low tax rates, if right. You look back over 50 years. Lever number two, means-tested Medicare. There was a program called IRMA, Income-Related Monthly Adjustment Amount, which basically means that if your income in retirement exceeds certain thresholds, Medicare starts charging you higher premiums. The thresholds today kick in around $160,000 for singles and $212,000 for couples. Now, Congress can lower those numbers anytime they want, and the lower the threshold, the more retirees are going to have to pay.
1: That would be an easy way to raise some revenue, I think, for sure.
0: Lever number three, expanded taxation of Social Security benefits. Keith, you and I were just talking last segment about how Social Security itself is not running out because current payroll deductions fund current checks. Well, that part's true. But here's what Congress absolutely can change. The amount of your Social Security check that gets pulled back into your taxable income. Right now, only up to 85% of your benefit can be taxed as ordinary income. Congress can move that to 100% with a stroke of a pen. They can also lower the income thresholds that trigger the taxation. Either change pulls billions right back out of retiree pockets without touching the underlying benefit at all. Lever number four, lower exemption thresholds. The federal estate tax exemption was raised in 2017 to $15 million per person. Now, that is not set in stone forever, because as we talked about earlier, as soon right. as there is different legislation, different Congress, that can easily change. And so 42 years of bracket creep, Congress can simply fix it. They haven't done that. And every year that goes by, the more of the retirees listening on our show are going to fall into the trap.
1: Yep. What about lever five?
0: Lever five is the one that already happened, and most retirees have no idea what just happened to their family.
1: So the SECURE Act actually killed the stretch IRA. It's very underrated, the impact that that has. David, this is right in your wheelhouse. You and I have probably had 300 client conversations about this over the years. So walk our listeners through what happened.
0: Okay, well, in December 2019, Congress passed something called the Secure Act. Effective January 1st, 2020, most families I met with today still don't know what happened. Well, here's the short version. Before 2020, if you left your IRA to a non-spouse beneficiary, typically your children, that beneficiary could stretch withdrawals across their entire life expectancy. Small distributions kept them in lower tax brackets, decades to plan, and the wealth could compound across generations.
1: And then January 1st, 2020 happened.
0: Yep, Congress killed it. Under the new rules, with very few exceptions, non-spouse beneficiaries must empty the entire inherited IRA within 10 years of the original owner's death. 10 years, period. No more stretching. And here's the part that infuriates me as an attorney. The 10 years almost always lands in your child's peak earning years, during their highest tax brackets, the exact wrong time to be forced to take a large taxable distribution.
1: I mean, think about that. For years and decades, conventional wisdom says when you have an IRA and the tax-deferred account, you don't take anything out. You let it defer. You take the minimum that you're required to. Let your kids take the minimum. Let them defer. And people didn't realize that that's no longer the strategy. That is a bad strategy now with this new law. So David, give our listeners a real example.
0: So I had a client family last year. Mom passed away. She left a $2 million IRA to her two children. Both kids are doctors at the top of their earning years, already in the highest tax brackets. Now, under the old rules, they would have simply stretched that $2 million across 40 years or more. Under the new rules, they have to drain it in 10 years on top of their already high incomes. The tax cost to that family compared to the old rules is conservatively $400,000. $400,000 that went to the IRS instead of to the grandchildren's college funds. That's what the Secure Act did.
1: The government didn't just come after you. They're coming after your kids.
0: Yep, they came after your kids. And here's the kicker. If Congress did this once, what makes you think they won't do it again?
1: Right now, while this is fresh in your mind, I want every listener to do something. Take out your phone, text the word tax report to 954-462-3300. We're going to send you a free tax report on strategies that you can use right now to reduce your taxes so that when you go to meet with your CPA, you'll owe less taxes instead of more taxes. Text the word tax report to 954-462-3300 and we'll send you that free tax report. It walks you through every one of the levers David just described with specific numbers and what each one could cost your family. No charge, no obligation. Just take 5 minutes and text the word tax report to 954-462-3300. So here we are, $49 trillion in untaxed retirement accounts, $39 trillion in national debt and climbing, nearly $2 trillion in annual deficits every year. The math is the math. The question for every listener right now is, what are you going to do about it?
0: And here's what I tell every family that walks into my office. The single biggest mistake people make is assuming the tax code that exists today will be the tax code that exists when they need to take distributions. It almost certainly will not. The best time to address this was 20 years ago. The second best time is right now, while rates are historically low and you still have some flexibility.
1: So what kind of strategies are we talking about?
0: Well, it's a whole menu. Strategic Roth conversions while you're in lower tax brackets, qualified charitable distributions if you're over 73, insurance-based structures that grow tax-free and pass income tax-free to heirs, asset location strategies that put the right investments in the right type of account. Some of these accounts are straightforward and others require coordination between your advisor, your accountant, and your estate planning attorney.
1: The last point is what I want our listeners to hear. 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We can run the whole picture together.
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1: 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We're going to talk to you soon. Stay with us. We're going to take a quick break. We'll be right back for the last segment.
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3: 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You're listening to Prospo with Keith Singer. 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We've got good info for you.
1: Welcome back to Prosper with Keith Singer. I'm Keith Singer here with David Friedland. Before the break, David teased a strategy that very few advisors even know exists. And I want to start with a story I picked up in law school that has stuck with me ever since.
0: I love the story. Go ahead.
1: Yeah, I do too. It involves Louis Brandeis, the Supreme Court Justice. Before he went to the bench, he was one of the most respected attorneys in the country. And the story goes something like this. A man comes to Brandeis looking for advice. He wants to know whether it is legal to cross a particular river by the bridge. Brandeis tells him, yes, the bridge is public. The crossing is legal. There is no toll. The man thanks him and leaves. And then years later, Brandeis runs into the same man and finds out that the man had been swimming across the river the entire time, day after day, year after year. Cold water, strong current. While the free public bridge was right there, nobody had told him. So that sums up something I see every week. I think about it every single time I sit across from a successful client who's been paying enormous taxes on their investment growth for decades. The bridge has always been there. Nobody just ever told them about it.
0: And today we want to introduce our listeners to that bridge, because the truth is there is a category of strategies that has been quietly used by wealthy families and by smart middle market investors for over a century. And almost nobody talks about it in the retail finance media.
1: Why we do not talk about it on cable news is a question worth asking, but first, let us explain what it is.
0: So it starts with one of the oldest privileges in the American tax code, life insurance. For over 100 years, since before the income tax even existed in its modern form, Congress has given life insurance contracts a special tax treatment. Growth inside a properly structured policy is not taxed every year. Distribution structured the right way can come out income tax-free, and the death benefit passes to your heirs income tax-free.
1: So why did Congress do that?
0: Well, because life insurance was understood as a foundational tool for family financial security, widows and orphans, replacing income when the breadwinner died. The tax privilege was the carrot Congress used to encourage families to protect themselves, and that privilege was held through every major tax reform of the last century. World War II, the inflation of the 70s, Reagan, Clinton, Bush, the Tax Cuts and Jobs Act, OBBBA, every administration, every Congress, the life insurance tax privilege held.
1: And from a legal standpoint, that durability matters, because if Congress did a Secure Act, what stops them from coming after other things?
0: Right. And I tell clients all the time, if you're looking for a tax-favored shelter that is unlikely to disappear, the life insurance framework has 50 different reasons to think it survives. Banks own life insurance on their executives because of this tax treatment. Corporations own it. Wealthy families own it. The constituency that benefits from the privilege is broad and powerful enough that Congress has not touched this fundamental in over a century.
1: Yeah, I think Michigan, University of Michigan, they bought a big one. You know, they made a big investment in one for their coach, right? Coach Harbaugh.
0: Yeah, a lot of people do. For people, absolutely. Now, for most of the 20th century, the way you access those tax benefits was by buying a traditional whole life policy. Your premium dollars went into a general account managed by the insurance company. Your growth was modest but steady at about 3 or 4% a year. And that was the deal. Insurance protection plus a slow-growing, tax-favored savings account. Fine if you wanted safety, but not great if you wanted real market returns.
1: Yeah, then in the 80s and 90s, the industry evolved. And I want our listeners to hear this part because it's the part most retail advisors don't understand. There are two modern versions of the strategy that we use for our clients depending on their situation.
0: Walk us through both.
1: All right, one's called Index Universal Life, IUL for short. This is a version that works with a much broader range of families. So with this overfunded contract, your money grows tied to the performance of a market index like the S&P 500. You get a meaningful share of the upside, but you can't lose any money if the market crashes in any given year. So all gains get locked in every year. And if there's a crash or the market goes down, you stay the same. So you participate in the market gains and you avoid the market losses. And you still get the tax treatment, which is great. Your money's going to grow. You don't pay taxes on any dividends, any capital gains, and you can take money out tax-free even if you need income. So you can get non-taxable distributions in retirement.
0: And the beauty is that this is not just for the ultra-wealthy. We use overfunded IUL contracts for clients across a wide range of situations. Business owners who've maxed out their qualified plans. Professionals in their 40s and 50s who want a tax-free retirement income stream that does not depend on the future of tax rates. Families who want to leave a legacy to their kids and grandkids without an estate tax problem. The minimum funding levels are very accessible. And if you have a meaningful income and you're saving for retirement, this can certainly fit.
1: And then there's a second version. This is the one we call the free bridge in our practice. It's called private placement life insurance. This is not life insurance you would buy if you need life insurance. This is an investment vehicle that meets the definition of life insurance that allows you to invest in whatever you want tax-free. This is what the wealthiest families in America have been quietly using for decades. Same century-old tax framework, but now wrapped around the kinds of institutional investments those families actually own: hedge funds, private credit, private equity, alternative strategies that can make really, really high returns, all growing inside a tax-free environment.
0: So private placement life insurance requires a higher level of capital because of the way the policies are structured and because the underlying investments are themselves institutional. But here's the important point. Whether IUL is the right fit for you or private placement life insurance is the right fit, the underlying tax framework is the same. Both are built on the bridge that has been there for over 100 years. So give our listeners a sense of what this is worth in real numbers.
1: All right, so I'm going to keep this on a high level because the specifics depend on each family. But here's the rough shape, okay? Take a high-income investor in a combined federal and state tax bracket around 40%. And take an investment portfolio that earns 8% a year. In what happens is we send the money to the insurance company and then they send it back to us and we manage it at Charles Schwab just like we would manage a brokerage account. But in a regular taxable account, the IRS takes their cut every year. You keep less than 4% net out of that 8% inside of a properly structured life insurance, private placement, with the same investments, the same time horizon, the return is well over 7%. You're not paying any taxes.
0: So you're almost doubling the after-tax return. And when you compound that gap over 20 or 30 years, the difference is not small. We're talking about hundreds of thousands of dollars on a moderate amount of capital. Millions if there's a larger base. And tens of millions on the very large end. Money that stays with the family instead of going to the IRS. And that's the size of the bridge that nobody told them about.
1: And here's the part that surprises most clients. The money's not locked up. Properly structured policies can be accessed during your lifetime through tax-free withdrawals and policy loans. This is not a vault. It's flexible, accessible capital that happens to be growing in a tax-free environment. So, David, why have most listeners never heard of this?
0: Well, there are a few reasons. The first is that structuring these policies correctly requires a coordinated team of professionals, tax attorneys, insurance specialists, investment advisors. Most advisory firms do not have that team in-house. They have an advisor who manages your investments, and that's typically the extent of it. The second reason is that the firms that do offer it tend to be quiet about it. The families who use it like it that way. The wealthiest people in the country do not like to talk about their tax strategies on cable news. And the third reason, candidly, is that these strategies do not pay the kind of trailing commissions that drive a lot of retail product sales. There's less incentive for the average advisor to learn them, get licensed for them, and bring them to their clients. And if your advisor has never brought up insurance-based planning, it may not be because it's wrong for you. It may be because they were never trained on it.
1: Yeah, I mean, we've been using these strategies for our clients for years, both versions. And for families who are accumulating wealth and want a tax-free retirement income stream or a tax-free inheritance, you know, PPLI for families with significant investable assets who want to shelter sophisticated investments. These are both real planning tools. Both are legal. Both have been blessed by Congress repeatedly, and both are sitting in plain sight.
0: And every listener deserves to know that the bridge exists. 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
1: 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If any of this resonates with you, call our office at 866-WEALTHY. 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Tell whomever answers the phone that you heard the free bridge segment and you want to learn more. We'll set up a complimentary review. We'll look at your situation and tell you honestly whether one of the strategies fits or not. If it does, we'll show you how. If it doesn't, we'll tell you that too. Either way, you get the bridge conversation, no charge.
0: So whether you're in Florida or any one of the states listening, we can meet you in person or by video conference. And if you missed earlier in the show, you can also text the word tax report to 954-462-3300. That's tax report to 954-462-3300 for our free tax report covering some of the foundational tax paying ideas we discussed in this last segment.
1: 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I'm Keith Singer with David Friedland. Stay tuned. We'll be right back with one last segment.
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1: Welcome back to Prosper with Keith Singer here on The Bone in Tampa. I'm Keith Singer with David Friedland. David, we have a few extra minutes here in Tampa, and I want to use them for a specific group of people, business owners, self-employed, anyone who gets a 1099 instead of a W-2.
0: And Tampa's full of them. 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
1: 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And when it comes to saving for their own future, they walked into a bank, opened a SEP, IRA, and they called it a day. 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
1: Three options, each one bigger than the last. First, think solo 401k. 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That's more than three times what a SEP usually allows for the same income. 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
0: What's the second one?
1: Defined benefit plans. We use this. This is a really big one. Some people call it a cash balance plan. If you're a high-earning business owner in your 50s or 60, this plan can let you deduct $150,000, $200,000, even $300,000 per year off the top of your income every year. So that's real money coming off your tax bill and going to your retirement, fully deductible, completely legal, blessed by the IRS.
0: I have a client in Tampa, a contractor, who saved over $70,000 on his federal taxes last year using this exact strategy. He had no idea it existed until somebody finally explained it to him.
1: Yeah, most people don't. And I was surprised when I learned about it like 30 years ago. I was like, wow, you can do that? and you still can. The third option is exit planning. Most businesses, their owners think that the day they sell the business is the day they retire, but the way the sale is structured determines whether you keep 70 cents in the dollar or 40 cents in the dollar after taxes, installment sales, charitable remainder trusts, employee stock ownership plans, qualified small business stock. The right structure planned a few years before the sale can save you $1 million or more in taxes. So if you have a business, you really need to be getting good advice in advance if you ever plan on selling.
0: Why have most business owners never heard about these options from their accountants?
1: You know, your accountant a lot of times is a tax compliance professional. Their job is to file your return correctly on time. Their job is not to come to you in October and say, hey, have you heard of a cash balance plan that could save you $100,000? Or are you doing direct indexing? Or you tax loss harvesting? You know, that's a different discipline. That's planning. And most business owners do not have a planner on their team. They have a CPA, they have a financial advisor, and they have a lawyer. Three people, three offices who never talk to each other. The opportunities fall through the cracks a lot of times.
0: And every year that passes without somebody coordinating that team, money potentially walks out of the door to the IRS.
1: Absolutely. If you're a business owner in Tampa, on the Gulf Coast, anywhere in our broadcast area, and you've never had a real conversation about which of these plans fits your situation, call us at 866-WEALTHY, that's 866-WEALTHY, or visit our website at singerwealth.com, you know, or go to our Instagram at singerwealth. We'll give you a complimentary review. We'll look at your business structure, your tax situation, and tell you which plan. And if, and it, you know, if any can move the needle for you. I had a client that came in last week and we looked at his tax return and we said, we can see where you overpaid $20,000 and you should amend your return and get a refund. And that's what he's going to do.
0: Thanks, Tampa. I'm David Friedland.
1: And I'm Keith Singer. 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
11: 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Their firm has been named the Retirement Advisors of the Year finalist. With numerous books, these accomplished speakers are here to reinvent retirement. Right here, right now.
12: All right, welcome back. You are tuning in to the Reinventing Retirement Show with Oxford Advisory Group. I'm Chris.
13: Sam Dixon on the second microphone.
12: If you probably already know about us, if you're listening, we've got offices all over the state of Florida, and we're one of the top retirement planning firms out there. And one of the major questions that we get is this: am I going to run out of money? Now, you've probably had that question yourself, right? If you're listening, are you going to run out of money? And whenever someone asks me that question, you know what I ask them? I don't know. Are you? Yeah.
13: It's a good, valid question.
12: But nobody ever has an answer. You see, because what they're looking at is normally just their investments. Yeah, I got a 401k, I got an IRA. Well, guess what, guys? Investments is not a plan. And the only way to know if you're going to run out of money or not is if you have a plan that you know works, a defined plan with quite a bit of defined outcomes, right? Income plan, inflation plan, tax plan, right? Having investments is not a plan.
13: Hey, Chris is so fired up, he's spitting on me over here. He gets fired up over this topic. I'm telling you right now. You're exactly right. And so we hear it all the time. So, hey, do I have enough? Am I going to run out? And what you said, I hear all the time too, Chris. Oh, I got investments. That's my plan. Well, that's your plan when you're working. Your retirement plan when you're working is put money away into that investment plan so you can retire. The second you retire, that all changes. That's not a plan anymore. It's just investments, right? The second you leave your job, your retirement money has to get a job.
12: Yeah. Go get a job. Get off right? the couch. Put down the Cheetos and go get a job.
13: Is what you got to tell your money.
12: That's what my mom told me when I was younger.
13: So you have to assign it a job, and that's how not only do you retire, you stay retired without running out is a plan, Chris, is plan ahead with that income planning. And one of the most overlooked plans, of course, the tax planning, which we like to talk about and write books on, yeah. All right, is the tax planning in retirement allows you to keep more of that income to yourself, right? I'm a big proponent. It's not how much you have. It's how much you get to keep in retirement. Okay, so we hear that number. Well, do I have enough to retire? Am I going to run out? Well, it's not how much you have. It's how much that you get to keep, right? And that comes down to your planning. How much you giving away to inflation? How much you giving away to taxes? How much you giving away to market risk, right? All these factors combined. So it's not an easy answer. People want the easy answer, okay? The easy answer is have you planned ahead?
12: Yeah, you're just over here spitting off buzzwords.
13: Yeah, I'm throwing as many acronyms as I can at you right now. I'm all out.
12: Going over here with all these acronyms. But Sam, what you're saying is 100% on point. You just named, I don't know how many, five different things, challenges that a retirees are going to have to determine if you're going to run out of money or not. What'd you say? Inflation, market loss plan, what, tax plan, healthcare plan, income plan, investment plan. What is that? Five or six things there.
13: Yep.
12: Right? Those items right there have to be planned all together in symbiosis. If you just have accounts, that's not even one of those plans, right? That's just an account. You're just willy-nillying it, pulling money out and hoping. You're hoping you don't run out of money. But you and I both know this, Sam, hope is not a plan.
13: Definitely not a plan. Hey, hope is important in other parts of your life.
12: Right.
13: Not when it comes to retirement.
12: Right.
13: We don't want it there. That's not the plan for there. So, you know, it sounds overwhelming, Chris. It sounds like we're talking about so much stuff because we talk about it all the time and we do it and we see it all the time. You know, we've got offices all across the state, and it's not just this office problem. We see retirees all across the state with the same question, and it seems overwhelming, but it's actually not. Okay. When you break it down, it's really just five core puzzle pieces that you got to put together.
12: Yeah.
13: Right. You got to put those pieces in the right order, but you got to put them together with that retirement plan. And leading the way, and I'll keep harping on it, is tax planning. This is the most, in my humble opinion, the most overlooked part of your plan, where people give away a ton of their money. And that is a game changer that could cause you to run out because you don't realize how much you're giving away. There's so many people who go into retirement who've never actually done a stress test and put their money to the test.
12: Yeah. Because what happens, look, you as a retiree, you go over to your financial guy and you're like, hey, can I get some help with taxes?
13: Yeah.
12: And what's he do? I don't do taxes. Go over to your CPA.
13: Go to your CPA.
12: So you go over to your CPA. You're like, hey, can I lower my taxes? First of all, he doesn't help you lower your taxes. And you're like, hey, you know, I want to be more tax efficient with my investments. And what's he say? Oh, I don't do investments. You're going to have to go talk to your financial guy. And you're literally stuck in the middle like a ping pong going back and forth, right? That's what happens to the majority of people. The tax plan is the crux of an entire tax plan. If you want to know if you're going to run out of money or not, the number one way to solve that is to solve the tax challenge.
13: Mm.
12: Solve the tax problem, okay? If you have an IRA, if you have a 401k, you have a tax problem. It's already there. It's sitting there. So that's what has to be conquered, right? So, Sam, let's do this. For the next 11 callers only, if you call in and you're one of the next 11 first callers to call in, you're going to have the chance to get your own complimentary income retirement checklist, right? This is going to go through all the main five components that you need to conquer to make it through retirement and not run out of money. To answer that question, am I going to run out of money? You need this checklist, plain and simple. This checklist answers that question. For the next 11 callers only, I'm going to give you the opportunity to get our checklist for you. We're going to send that to you. All you got to do right now is just get your pen and pad out, get your phone out, not while you're driving, right? And call this number here. Here's a number for you, okay? Here it comes. Number for you to get that checklist is 813-737-7116. That is 813-737-7116. That's 813-737-7116. When you call in, tell them you want the retirement income checklist to see if you run out of money or not. That's 813-737-7116.
13: You know, Chris, something else I love about that checklist is going to be getting it graded by somebody who's specialized in that area, right? You can get it graded by somebody who does it every single day. Hey, you thought you're done getting grades. You haven't been in school in a while, right? You thought you were done getting grades. Maybe you liked your report card in school, Chris. Maybe you didn't, right? But now it's time to get your...
12: elementary school. Hey, it's great. Got all S's.
13: All stars. Satisfying. You know what I mean? Hey, so one thing we like to do is we like to grade them. We like to give people's retirement readiness a grade, and that's going to let you know where you stand, right?
12: Yeah.
13: We make it pretty simple. Hey, are you ready? We score it for you. We'll even show you, are you ready to retire or stay retired? Do you have a good plan or not a good plan? Let the grade speak for itself, right? Maybe you'll like that grade. Maybe you won't like that grade.
12: Look, if you're an A, we're going to stamp it as an A. Boom. Awesome.
13: I'm going to give you a little star sticker on there.
12: Don't make one change, okay? 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If it's a C, nah, we need to do a little bit of work, okay? Yeah, I hear C's get degrees, but C's don't make it through retirement either. They didn't tell you that part in school. All right, so look, once again, that checklist. Here's a number for you to get that checklist, 813-737-7116.
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13: All right, Chris, welcome back to the Reinventing Retirement Show. Reinvent your retirement one question at a time. These are questions we get all the time from people. We like to get on here, discuss it for you, get it out to the masses, get the information out there, let you digest it, educate and illuminate your situation, right, Chris? It's stuff about retirement. We're bringing it. We're making it simple. One of the most common questions we get, how can I lower my taxes in retirement? We hear that one all the time, don't we?
12: Man, Sam, I can't tell you how many times here at Oxford Advisory Group we get that question on a daily basis, multiple times a day. In fact, I just got that question yesterday, right? Person came into Oxford and they said, hey, the main thing that I want to do is I want to lower my taxes. What can I do? And the first question I asked them was, what are you currently doing? Guess what their response was?
13: What was it?
12: Well, I got a CPA.
13: Oh, okay.
12: I got an accountant, right? I said, that's great. Great start. What are your taxes being lowered? Are you doing anything to lower your taxes? And guess what they said?
13: No.
12: They said no.
13: Yeah, I heard one the other day. I said, hey, what's your current tax plan? They said, pay them. That's what my guy said to do. Yeah. Pay them.
12: What a plan.
13: Okay. Okay. I don't know if I incorporate that as a plan, but hey, that's one.
12: Sounds
13: that's
12: like
13: one
12: the
13: thought.
12: IRS's plan for you.
13: Okay. Who's your guy work for?
12: Yeah. Maybe an IRS enrolled agent. You better watch out for that. Okay, look. So what can you do then? Where can you go to find strategies to lower your taxes? Because your average CPA, you know this. You know this. Your average CPA and accountant does not help you lower your taxes. They don't. What are they there to do? To make sure you pay your taxes, right? Now, what we're talking about is how can you lower your taxes so that when you do give those strategies to the CPA, you know, your tax bill comes way down. What can you do? Well, Sam, there's about five of the tax code. Look, there's 3.7 million words in the tax code. Right? It's like 30 feet tall if you stack it up on paper. Of that, there's five main strategies for a retiree, either a pre-retiree or a retiree. There's five main strategies. Here's the key. Of those five, you only have to qualify for one of them to be able to lower your taxes, but you just got to know what you're doing.
13: Yeah, I always like to tell people, all right, like you said earlier, Chris, where are we starting at right now? What are you doing right now currently? And you know what I commonly find? I see a lot of people looking in that rearview mirror.
12: Yeah.
13: You know what I mean by that? You're driving the car, you're looking in the rearview mirror. All right, this is what I did last year. So this is how much I'm going to owe in taxes because of what I did last year. Mm-hmm. And that's their quote unquote plan. I'm doing air quotes.
12: Right
13: now. Okay. Air quotes here. That's a quote unquote. You're looking at the rearview of what you did last year. I prefer, if we're talking about a car, let's look out the windshield.
12: Yeah.
13: Right. Let's look ahead. What can I do next year to not have to pay that much again in taxes?
12: Yeah, well, that's what strategy is, right? That's what tax planning is.
13: That's what strategies and planning comes down to. It's, hey, the rear view, man, that's last year. It's too late for that. Yeah. What are we doing next year, right now and next year, to prevent what we just did last year to pay all that tax?
12: Yeah.
13: Right? So first, we got to understand, what did we do last year? Where did we go wrong? Why am I paying all these taxes? What accounts do I have that are causing most of the taxes? You know, I see people with investments that they don't even know they have that are causing taxes, Chris.
12: Mm-hmm, all the time.
13: Like certain investments are actually more taxable than others. You're not even aware, right? So we got to understand, what are you doing now that's causing those taxes? That's then going to give you the playbook and some of the answers there to figure out, hey, let me look out that windshield of the car and let's plan ahead to not have to pay that much in the future.
12: It's the planning ahead part. And it doesn't take a lot of planning.
13: No.
12: It doesn't take a lot. It's not some big surmountable thing you got to do. It's just a little bit of proactive planning now so that when that tax bill does come, it's lowered, right? And those strategies then become extremely powerful because they affect different parts of your retirement. You have one good strategy, you know what? Now your taxes are lowered overall. Now they're potentially lowered on your Social Security. Now it potentially keeps your health care lower from going up, right? Because what happens is this, when you are a retiree, you have certain accounts that are just highly taxable accounts.
13: Yep.
12: They're just sitting there as a tax bomb. They're just sitting there waiting to blow up on you. Mm. And most retirees have these. Okay, you don't want to wait till it blows up, then they have to deal with it.
13: Mm-hmm.
12: Right? You want to have the strategies to lower those tax bombs to give yourself a little bit of protection. Okay. You don't think that's what your really wealthy families are doing out there?
13: 100%. I think planning, it comes back to, I hear this all the time too, is you know, Sam, I was living retirement this way, or I had plans to live retirement on this budget amount, and man, I had to pull out more and more money, and they couldn't figure out why. Why am I pulling out more than I originally planned on my Excel sheet 3 years ago when I was working? You know, I had this all budgeted out.
12: Yeah.
13: And I said, well, you plan for taxes? If you have taxable money, right, you have to plan for taxes today. Guess what, Chris? You got to plan for taxes in the future.
12: Which is going to be worse.
13: We're at record levels of debt in this country. And one of the number one ways they pay down debt as a country is taxes. So if you have taxable accounts and you're running your entire retirement plan on today's tax rates, might want to rework those numbers a little bit.
12: Yeah. Okay? Well, look, if you're listening, you need to ask yourself, do you think taxes are going up or down in the next 10 years? If you're listening right now, ask yourself that question. Do you think taxes are going up or down in the next 10 years?
13: And what's that mean for you?
12: And what will that mean
13: for you? How does that affect you? And a lot of people, you know, they wait till it happens to them and then they want to do something about it. No, I'm saying, hey, let's plan ahead. If we know certain things are on the horizon that can happen in your retirement, let's plan ahead for them. Right, I want to plan ahead so we don't have to worry about them. So then we have a more peaceful retirement and I don't have that anxiety. You know, I see so many people go into retirement with that anxiety in the back of their mind. Like, am I prepared? Can I stay retired? It's one thing to retire, Chris.
12: Mm-hmm.
13: It's another to stay retired.
12: Yeah.
13: Right? You know what I mean? 5-10 years from now, hey, you can get retired. Yeah. Right? It's another to stay retired. And a lot of that comes down to, did you do the proper planning up front with tax planning to understand how much are you going to be drawing on your accounts after taxes?
12: Well, do you have to be a super wealthy individual or family to do these tax-reducing strategies? Do you have to be super wealthy?
13: No, and I would say it's actually more important if you're not super wealthy, one of the super wealthy families, to do the planning.
12: Definitely.
13: You have less room to give.
12: I agree with that.
13: You have less space to give away of your own money to taxes. You need to spend it on you. Right? That dollar goes a lot further for you.
12: You could absolutely say it's more crucial for the person that doesn't have, you know, $20 million, $50 million to do tax planning, right? Because you're not in that situation to absorb that tax. So, you know, like I said, there's not a lot of people out there helping other people lower their taxes and do tax planning, tax strategies. Look, Sam, I had a nice couple come in and they were so nice. They came into Oxford Advisory Group. It was in one of our offices. I think it was in Sarasota office, maybe. And they said, hey, we don't know if we're going to run out of money. I said, all right, well, let's run a quick projection. Boom, I put it in there. They had $1 million, by the way, all right? And they ended up running out. They weren't spending crazy. We're not talking they were spending crazy. And they couldn't figure out, right? They're wanting to live on $75,000 they're wanting to live on. And here they were running out of money. And they said, I don't understand. What gives? Why did I run out? And then they looked over at this other number and they said, why am I pulling out $100,000, $105,000, $110,000, $115,000 a year when I only want to live on $75,000? Is this a typo? I said, no. You know what that is? You got to pull that money out. Way more money than you need to pay the IRS because you have highly taxable accounts. So you're having to pull out more money than you want or need to pay the IRS. And that's what causes an account to go down. When those accounts that are providing you income, you know, the IRA, the 401k, those highly taxable accounts, when you're getting income from those, it can cause a retirement to be eroded. So, look, here's what we're going to do, Sam. Let's enable people to be able to get the tax planning report, okay? If you want to see what strategies you potentially qualify for to lower your tax bill now, in the future, how to protect yourself, here's your chance to do it. There's not going to be many chances to do this. This is the one chance where you're going to be able to find some results, find some answers and some in solutions. We're going to give you the strategies. We're going to give it to you complimentary. What you do with it's up to you, all right? 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
12: All right, Sam, look, I want to talk about one of the top things that retirees, when they approach me, one of their top concerns that they have, not just for themselves, but also their families. And a lot of people are not talking about this right now, Sam. And a lot of people are not being able to get great help. Any idea what I'm maybe referring to?
13: I got no clue sitting over here. You got me intrigued now, though. I'm interested.
12: Exactly. So he doesn't even know, right? What I'm talking about, Sam, is estate planning.
13: Okay.
12: What is it? You know, what does estate planning mean? And we should absolutely know it because it's probably one of the most crucial things, aspects to a retirement.
13: 100%. Yeah, Chris, we get that question a lot now that you bring it up. That's perfect. We hear it all the time. Hey, how do I, you know, protect what I have and then pass it on to my kids and make sure they actually get it? How do I take care of them when I'm not here?
12: Right.
13: We hear that one all the time too. Well, that all comes back to estate planning.
12: Yeah. And you know, what is estate planning? Look, there's two main parts to estate planning. You're not going to be able to get a lot of information out there on this. I'm going to tell you the two main parts to estate planning. One is the document part, right? That's, you know, making sure all your documents are in order. And documents, I'm saying, maybe it's a trust, maybe it's not, right? Is a trust beneficial for you or not? And each person's different. And then the other part, probably the most important part of all of this is estate planning, is the strategies to protect your assets from taxation.
13: Mm.
12: Those are the two main components. When we're talking about estate planning, that's what we're talking about. Yeah, the documents are important, but the most important aspect is protecting your money. The strategies that you can implement right now, those strategies to protect your assets from taxation now and later.
13: Oh, yeah. So we got the document list like you're talking about, Chris. There's a little checklist we got for that too, you know. I love that thing, but you nailed it on the head. The strategies that go with it actually dictate a lot of times what documents you might even want to use in your retirement. So I kind of like to break it down. Hey, you got to take care of you first while you're alive, and then plan to take care of your kids as well with those same strategies or potentially different strategies, Chris. Take care of you first while you're alive, right? Got to get that nailed down so then you can take care of them too.
12: Right.
13: Right.
12: I mean, who doesn't want to keep more of their money? And look, who out there wants to pass on a big tax bomb to their heirs? Right. But if you're not doing estate planning, that's exactly what you're going to end up doing.
13: Yeah.
12: So, you know, Sam, like what you're talking about is the checklist. What did you

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2: Is RMD, and that is in the checklist and very important to plan for.
3: You know, I think that's important you bring that up. We see people all the time where, you know, we review the checklist with them and they're like, whoa, I didn't know that was a part of estate planning. I didn't know that was something I had to worry about for estate planning. This is news to me. I didn't know that was a part of it. Like, we hear that all the time because it breaks it down in easy quadrants, easy to understand, to see how prepared am I? What do I need to work on?
2: And look, let's be real. Market loss, what the market's doing, the economy. Look, that gets all the headlines. That gets all the flash and the news commentary.
3: Every day.
2: Right? But you know, but the number one eroder does not. The number one eroder of your money as a retiree is not getting all the flash. It's not getting the press. And it's taxes. And taxes is estate planning. Right? If you want to lower your taxes, you have to have an estate plan. So part of that checklist that Sam was talking about is the estate planning checklist. All right. And what it does is it quickly goes through and allows you to see what you need to work on, what you maybe need, and more importantly, customizable, what strategies you can implement right now to lower your taxes. So here, Sam, here's what I want to do. For those that are out there listening, for the next, let's say, 11 callers only, because we can't give away all of these at no cost, but for the next 11 callers only, if you want the ability to quickly get one of your own estate planning checklists and have the RMD component added in there and the tax portion added in there, if you want that checklist, we're going to allow you to do it. All you got to do is dial this number I'm about to give you. Okay, you dial this number. We're going to give it to you complimentary. We're going to do the report, the checklist. We're going to give that to you, and it's going to help you understand where you're at and, more importantly, what strategies you can implement. All right, so look, here's all you got to do. Here's a number for you. Get your pen and pad out. Dial this number. 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
1: 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I'm Chris Dixon.
2: Sam Dixon on the second mic over here. That's correct, Chris. I think people just heard the Dixon Brothers.
1: That's right. This is Reinventing Retirement Show with the Dixon Brothers. Catch us out on TV as well on the weekends, all right? Look here. If you can't get enough, tune into the TV. We're on like three or four different channels.
2: Some people say Chris has a face for radio.
1: Nah, no one says that.
2: But you can see him on TV too.
1: Look here, Sam, we were talking in the hallway earlier today and you were relaying a stat. Usually when you talk, it's pretty boring. But this was actually kind of interesting. All right, give it to me. Give the listeners kind of what you found.
2: So that's interesting stat that's not boring, in my opinion. Almost 60% of seniors are cutting back on non-essentials to save money, according to an AAG retirement survey. So, Chris, almost 60% of seniors are cutting back on non-essentials to save money because of the financial outlook.
1: That's not what you dreamed about as a retiree, is it?
2: Hey, that's why you worked all those years.
1: Yeah.
2: To finally get to retirement and then say, oh, you know what? I'm just going to cut back on non-essentials. Well, what are non-essentials? That's kind of the stuff you enjoy doing.
1: That's what you're supposed to be doing in retirement. You right. did all that non-essential stuff while you were working, putting away, sacrificing, and now you want to enjoy some of that.
2: Yeah, some might call the traveling and the enjoying retirement essential.
1: Yeah.
2: But in this context, they're saying, oh, you know what? We're not comfortable with this financial outlook, what's going on in the world and the country, so let's cut back on non-essentials.
1: Okay, Sam, look, here's what I got to say about that. All right, you're talking about retirees cutting back on their non-essentials. What I'm talking about is cut back on your taxes. See how that goes.
2: That might help net more money.
1: Here's your choices. Cut back on your non-essentials or cut back on your taxes. Get your taxes lowered.
2: You know, it's interesting. What do you think's leading to this financial outlook, Chris? Why do you think people are cutting back on their non-essentials? You just said it. They're afraid of something.
1: Taxes. What? T-word.
2: That T word again. I don't know why. You know, maybe record levels of debt going on. No, I didn't say it. You said it.
1: Maybe because it's going to be your largest eroder of your retirement money.
2: In my personal opinion, especially if you're middle and upper middle class American, I think it's the largest eroder of their retirement. Right?
1: Look, I think here, Sam, I think it is essential that you should lower your tax brackets and create tax-free income so that you can enjoy your retirement. Would you agree?
2: So you're talking about doing something about it.
1: Doing something about it.
2: Right? These people got this outlook, and their action item to do something about it is cut back on non-essentials or the stuff that's actually fun in retirement. And you're over here saying, why are you doing that?
1: Look, here you are. You work 40 years working for the man. All right. Maybe you weren't able to make soccer games sometimes. You know, you sacrificed a lot because you were working hard. You were working hard to get to this point right now, pre-retirement or retirement. And it's in, you know, the market environment, the economy around us starts to get ruffled and inflation's going up and taxes are going up and the market's volatile. And so you're just looking for, you know, some guidance. Mm. And so you call your guy you've been with since you're 30 years old. Okay. And you're like, look, man, what should I do? What should I do? And he tells you, well, you know what? I think you just cut back on some of those non-essentials. He didn't tell you to cut back on your taxes. He didn't help you lower your taxes. Hey,
2: I'll tell you who just became non-essential.
1: Right. Exactly.
2: The guy that said that.
1: That's right. Exactly. But that's what's going on though.
2: So Chris, let's talk about what can you do about it? How can you take back control and not have to cut back on non-essentials? What are a couple different ways?
1: First and foremost, you got to control your tax brackets, okay?
2: Mm-hmm.
1: You got to create, to do that, you have to create more tax-free income, okay? To do that, you got to switch some tax buckets, okay? And then you got to also lower your RMD burden.
2: Mm.
1: Lower your RMD burden.
2: Well, let's go into that for a second. You just said, hey, you're throwing out alphabet soup over here. So let's dissect that a little bit. You said RMD. What is that?
1: So look, it's a little three-letter acronym, but it has a huge impact on your retirement. All right? It could be catastrophic is what I'm talking about. RMD should be looked at as a cuss word, a bad word, because that it could wreak some bad havoc on your retirement.
2: It is a bad word in my house.
1: That's right.
2: All right. Hey, I'll tell you what. It's required minimum distributions. We call it a ticking time bomb.
1: That's more
2: in
1: like
2: the financial
1: it.
2: World, don't
1: yeah.
2: we?
1: I heard one of your kids run around the house the other day, said, RMD, RMD. I had to go wash his mouth out with a bar of soap, right? I couldn't take it. Couldn't take it anymore.
2: So essentially, Chris, that's where the government says, hey, you know what? You got retirement accounts. They're looking pretty good over there. I need you to start pulling some of that money out of there and pay me some income tax.
1: Forcing you to do it.
2: Mm-hmm. Requires the first word in that sentence.
1: And you're like, nah, I don't want to.
2: I don't feel like it this year.
1: The market's down. I don't want to sell at the bottom. Or you know what? My account's finally growing. I don't want to cut my legs out from under me now.
2: Guess what? Requires the first word.
1: That's right.
2: All right, so you're forced to pull out, and then you pay what on it? What are they trying to get after?
1: You're going to pay tax. They want your money.
2: Income taxes on.
1: That's right.
2: And what does that do to all your other taxes? Does that help it, Chris?
1: No, well, look, you could blow through a couple things. Here's why they call it ticking time bomb. A couple of things can go off here. The moment you pull that RMD out, hey, your tax brackets, you could blow through a tax bracket, okay? Mm-hmm. More taxes on everything now. Your Social Security could get hammered more because they're going to tax that more potentially. Your Medicare premiums may go up, okay, because you had to record an increase in income. So that's like three or four things right there just from that one act of pulling out the RMD money, which you have to do.
2: I'll tell you how strongly, you know, I feel about it. I write articles on this. We talk, but every time we're on TV, it feels like mm-hmm. we're talking about this because you're forced to pull money out. Is it a one-time thing, Chris?
1: It would be great. It would be nice if it was. You know what? Yeah, it's kind of sucks for 1 year, but no, you got to do it the next year.
2: Yep.
1: And the next year and the next year.
2: And it gets a little higher. And a little higher and a little higher, right? You got to pull up more and more and more. It starts in your 70s and it sneaks up on people. They're like, oh, that's so far. I don't need to worry about it. Boom, it's on you. And then it's too late almost, right?
1: Yeah, it's too late by then. Look, you have to get in position ahead of time in order to lower your RMD burden or to eliminate it. All right. Now, what do you do? What can you do about it? Well, if you do a quick Google search, what you're going to find is hardly nothing. Google is not going to show you anything you can do. Right, you're going to get more confused. What I'm telling you is the RMD report tells you what you can do, how to lower your RMD, how to pay less in taxes. All right, so let's do this. The next 9 callers only, if you want your own RMD report, it's going to calculate your total RMDs that you're going to be on the hook for right now, as is, nothing changed. And then it's going to give you a couple solutions that you can do right away to potentially lower your RMD burden, okay, and potentially drop tax brackets. So get your pen and pad out, all right? Write this number down. When you write it down, tell them you want the RMD report, and we're going to run that, and we're going to give that to you. I can only do it for the next 9 callers only, though. I can't do it for like 150 of you that's about to call in, okay? So you got to be one of the next 9. Tell them you want the RMD report, okay? Here is a number for you.
3: To get your complimentary tax map, RMD report, or Social Security Max report to generate tax-free income and lower your taxes in retirement, be one of the first 9 callers now. 813-737-7116. 813-737-7116. 813-737-7116. Again, that's 813-737-7116.
1: All right, so look, that is the RMD report. If you want that, call in. Sam, the RMDs, I don't hear people necessarily complaining about until they get in there. They're just, you know, when you're 58 years old, I don't run across many 58-year-olds mm-hmm. that are really concerned about it. But guess what? They definitely know that acronym when they're approaching late 60s.
2: Oh, as soon as they hit the 70s, they figure out what that is real quick.
1: Right.
2: And then you're sitting there saying, hey, I wish somebody told me about it when I was 58 or 65.
1: Right. Because it takes a – look, it does take a few years to get your RMD burden under control. With that RMD report we were just talking about, it takes a couple years, right? It's a little bit of a process. Not hard. It's just time. And so you can't start too late. You got to start ASAP. Wherever you're at right now, it's got to be now. You can at least get something accomplished with those RMDs.
2: You know, that's why we call that ticking time bomb, Chris, because it's counting down until your 70s. And a lot of times, what are you doing with your accounts? They better be growing in your 50s and 60s, right?
1: Yeah.
2: So a lot of people are like, oh, that's great. I'm growing my account. What else are you growing, though?
1: You're growing in your RMD burden is what you're doing.
2: Oh, you're growing the RMD burden, which means you got to pull out more money, which means you got to pay more money in taxes.
1: Yeah.
2: All right, so we're talking about non-essentials earlier. You cut back mm-hmm, on that. Mm-hmm. How about you cut back on some of your taxes the right way by planning ahead and keep some of your non-essentials, like, I don't know, traveling or seeing the grandkids. Why don't you keep that in the essential list?
1: Hey, instead of paying the government more money and not do anything about it, hey, pay yourself. Take a trip. You know, that trip you can't go on, like you just said, the Grand Canyon, and it's because you can't go on it because you're paying the tax man because you're not doing anything about it. That's on you.
2: Let's do a little bit of tax planning ahead of time and take back a little bit of control and put you back in the driver's seat.
1: I agree. Look, so once again, that the RMD report will show you the couple solutions for you customized, where we will customize this for your situation to see if you qualify to lower your RMDs. We're going to show you some of the strategies that you're well to use all the time to be able to eliminate or reduce their RMD burden. So once again, that is the RMD report. Call this number, write this down that I'm about to give you. When you call them, tell them you want the RMD report, and then we're going to customize and get that to you. All right, here is the number.
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1: Dixon Brothers right here. I'm Chris Dixon.
2: Sam Dixon on the second mic. We are bringing you the retirement knowledge and clearing up that misinformation out there, Chris.
1: We both have the same last name, Dixon. So, yes, we are the Dixon Brothers. You can find, if you can't get enough of us today, you can always tune in to, TV? We're on like 3 or 4 different stations. We're all over the place speaking. We're probably speaking in your backyard this month or next month.
2: Hey, if you're brave enough to turn on the TV, see what we look like, go ahead, right? Maybe you just want to hear the sarcastic jokes that Chris says half the time. He says them on TV as well. Hey, Chris, I read an interesting article again the other day. You know, I'm always reading articles, man. I love.
1: What's up with that? That's kind of.
2: I love statistics. I'm a financial dork like that. But this one caught my.
1: You're not a financial dork. You're just dork.
2: You can't see us. I'm much larger than Chris. So he's brave to say that across the radio studio here. All right. So Social Security benefits have lost 36% of buying power since 2000. Chris, Social Security benefits have lost 36% of buying power since 2000, according to this article here.
1: You know, people may not know what that means. Here's an easy way to look at it. If you started retirement and taking Social Security back in year 2000, you've basically cut your Social Security by a third, right? There's a third of your Social Security that you can no longer use. It's basically been cut because everything around you has grown exponentially in cost and your Social Security hasn't. That's what that means.
2: Yeah, essentially, you plan on this one source of income coming in. You know, maybe you got a couple different sources, but this is a cornerstone source of income for most people in retirement. It makes up at least, you know, for some people, a third, if not two thirds of their income in retirement.
1: Sure.
2: Talking with both spouses coming in. And then all of a sudden, it's getting eaten away. You know why? Because inflation is eating into it. It's not keeping up with it. That's one reason, right? Yep. They give you a cost of living adjustment, a little bump for that, though, don't they?
1: Right, yeah. And look, you don't want those cost of living adjustments. You know why? You know when they bump those up so high? Like, I had a guy come in the office the other day. Hey, you know, they bumped the cost of living up. Adjustment up to like 8 or 10%. I was like, dude, you know what that means? That means inflation is ripping and roaring. That's what that means. Okay, that is a band-aid. It means you're having to use that hard-earned dollars to pay for less things, but you're paying more.
2: Yep. So you got this idea in mind on how much that's going to bring into you and how much you can buy with that. You based your whole retirement income plan off of it, and it's not keeping pace. So the article went on to say, hey, you know, they didn't give you some adjustments since 2000 by about 78%, Chris. But, the cost of goods typically bought by retirees, it increased by 141%.
1: Yikes.
2: All right. So they gave you a little something, but it's not keeping up. And who does that actually hurt? It's going to hurt your income. It's going to hurt you and your lifestyle in retirement, what you thought you're going to be able to spend it on. Right?
1: Yeah.
2: And it creeps up on you. It's not an overnight thing. It's slowly creeping up on you year after year with inflation.
1: Yeah, and people get a little bit distraught because they're like, I need this Social Security. If you're a household joint getting Social Security, it could be jointly anywhere from $30,000 to $50,000 to $60,000. And that's some serious income that you now are having eroded that you needed. That was in your plan to begin with, but all this inflation was not in that plan.
2: Hey, you planned on being able to buy certain things and all of a sudden you can't. So then what happens? You end up cutting back here and there on things that you wanted to do in retirement. Maybe you wanted to have a travel budget. Well, oh, man, but groceries went up, you know, gas went up. All these things go up, Chris. Now you're having to cut back in other places that you didn't count on, all because dang inflation, and it keeps going forward. And you're giving up things you actually wanted to do in retirement, not what we'd like to see at all.
1: No, we don't want to go backwards. Now's the time to do all those non-essential things, right? The things that you just want to do. And it is difficult when you got inflation, you got Social Security being eroded, right? Being eroded by inflation. That's not the only thing. Your Social Security is being eroded by taxes.
2: Whoa, by taxes?
1: Yeah, believe that
2: or not. Let's elaborate on that a little bit. You're telling me, hey, you loaned them around for 30, 40 years out of your paycheck. You go to retire. You just want your money back from them?
1: They tax you
2: on that.
1: They're going to tax you twice. Twice. Had a woman the other day say, Chris, hold on a second. Isn't that taxing me twice? And so I just had to tell her, yeah. That was the end of the story. Yeah, sorry. Nothing to do about it.
2: Hardly anybody knows these things. We actually lecture on this subject and teach courses on it occasionally as well. And it's baffling to me. It makes up such a large chunk of your retirement, but it's very little educated out there by a lot of advisors. They don't talk about this subject.
1: But
2: right?
1: What we do though is y'all can probably, if you're a listener right now, you probably already know this. We're in your area about either every month or every other month teaching educational classes on Social Security. Here's the best part. They're free. We do it because there's so many things going on that erode your Social Security. You need to know about it, and then we give you the solution. So if you do want to go check us out in any of our speaking engagements, purely educational, doesn't cost you anything, right? When you call in, just tell them, look, I want to get their educational program.
2: You know what's interesting? It's usually for people who want to learn more about it. Make sure you're taking it the right way. There's so many different ways to take it, Chris. Make sure you're getting the most bang for your buck. Are you maximizing it? Are you taking it the best time? Are you taking it the most tax-efficient way?
1: Those are three big questions that have big implications. Are you taking it at the right time? Are you maximizing your Social Security, meaning get possibly more benefit that once on your statement? And then are you being taxed or are you avoiding, or are you lowering the Social Security taxes, right? Those are huge for your Social Security.
2: All of that affects what we talked about a minute ago, your income and your ability to live how you want to live in retirement, or just maximize and use your money the most efficient way, right?
1: Yep. Well, so what we do around here at the Reinventing Retirement Show is, look, we're here to help you. We're here to help you just to do it. We're going to offer you a Social Security maximization report, and it's going to let you know, hey, those three main questions. When's the best time to take it? When can you increase your benefit amount by using maximization strategies which exist? And how can you lower the taxes on your Social Security? 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We're actually going to give you the solution that Google won't, okay? All you got to do is get your pen and pad out real quick. You got to take down this number, and I can only do this for the next 9 callers, but take down this number and tell them you want the Social Security Maximization Report, and we're going to run you your own customized Social Security Maximization Report. We're going to answer those three main questions and help you with Social Security. If you're already taking it, you can still do it. You could potentially still be eligible. I would still try and get that Social Security Max report. All right. So next 9 callers only, get your pen and pad out. Here is a number I'm about to give you. Okay. Here is the number.
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2: All right, love that Social Security Maximization Report, okay? Make sure you're taking it at the right time for you, how it fits you. I love that. Because Social Security is essential. It makes up a huge chunk of most people's retirements, right? Huge chunk. And a lot of people say, you know what, Sam, I'm just going to file for it at this age. Well, how'd you get to that determination, right? Did you look at everything else? I view retirement as a puzzle. And Social Security is a big piece of that puzzle. And it affects everything else. You can't just look at your Social Security independently. That's a mistake I see most people make, Chris, is you have to look at it as the whole picture. How does taking your Social Security at that age affect your taxes on your IRA or 401k over here? How does it affect your income, not just today, but in 15 years, in 10 years? Is it still getting the job done on the back end of your retirement? Is it still keeping up with inflation? These are questions that might be popping around in your head, but you've never been able to mathematically break it down. With our software, that's what we do. With that Social Security Maximization Report, we plug it in. We're going to look at it. We're going to show you break-even analysis. I'm going to show you, hey, if you took it this way versus this way. And that's what's really eye-opening to a lot of people, is they don't realize you can actually visually see it and then see the impact if I took it at 62 versus 66. What if I take it at 68, Sam? Well, how does that affect my taxes? Where's my break-even? We could run all that math for you. Then you mathematically know the best time to take it for you, because every single person is different. Every retirement is different. They're all different puzzles. That's what makes this job interesting. So when we could sit there and determine the best time for you to take it, it brings some clarity to your retirement, right? I love that look on people's face when we're up there whipping around on the software, plugging and playing, and we zero in on the best time to take it with everything else, right? So it even does a break-even analysis and compares the different ways for you to make sure you're making the best decision for you and your retirement, okay? So that's the Social Security Maximization Report. Again, for for the next 9 callers. If you want to call in, see if you're eligible for the Social Security Maximization Report, just call us in. It's going to look at, hey, when's the best time to take it? How can I take it? What can I do about it? Right? Even give step-by-step directions on there. Not that hard of a report to run, pretty easy. 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So we want to make sure we get this huge amount of income over a retirement correct. We don't miss out on our own money, right? So give this number a shout.
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16: 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The Mike O Radio Show, Sunday live edition, Memorial Day weekend. Mike O, Corey Cardinal coming to you live from Jerry Ohm, Chrysler, Jeep, Dodge, Ram. Did I say it in the right order?
17: You did. How you doing?
16: Jeep, Chrysler, Dodge, Ram. Doing great. How about you?
17: A little tired, but I'm all right.
16: Doing great because last night I think I am the only one of maybe 7 New York Knicks fans in the Tampa Bay area. They got to see the Knicks go up 3-0. And yes, that's right, people. You haven't heard me talk about the Knicks too much outside of the internship I did for them back in the day with Patrick Ewing there. You didn't hear me talk much over the last few years up until last year. They were just dismal and terrible. But now, man, we're in that blue and orange proud. The New York Knicks are one game away from advancing to the NBA Finals for the first time since what year, Corey Cardinal?
17: 1984.
16: No.
17: Damn.
16: Try again.
17: 1996.
16: Almost. 1999.
17: All right.
16: All right.
17: All right.
16: Yeah.
17: Do it for the 99 and 2000.
16: Yeah. So, yeah. First time in a long time. We're out here today, Jerry Ulm. We're here till 2 o'clock. Come on by. A lot of great deals to get you in the – man, you know what's going to look good going to Chris Stapleton? Driving up there in the brand-new Dodge Ram.
10: It would.
16: Yeah.
10: Could you imagine? That would be nice.
16: By the way, we are giving away Chris Stapleton tickets here today until 2 o'clock. We got Isaiah running the board back at the Bone Control. We got Scotty the Body Tavlin out here with way too much energy.
10: Like, but it's funny because literally minutes before noon, he was just standing around completely quiet. Mike was talking to him about running or doing whatever, and he was like, nah, I'm going to save my energy. I'm going to turn it on. And literally right at noon, the music comes on, he grabs the mic, and he's full Scotty the Body.
16: Yeah. I don't think he could run from here to Raymond James Stadium and back in 45 minutes.
10: Absolutely could.
16: No, he can't.
10: It is not. That's not. Yes.
16: No, he's got to run to the far side of Raymond James Stadium.
10: Yeah, that is so easy.
16: And
10: I could do it.
16: Dealing with traffic.
10: I could do it.
16: All right, let's do it. Watch you guys race.
10: That's not that hard. That's really not that far at all.
16: Yeah, let's see.
10: Yeah, that's.
16: Do it. Saying and doing are two different
10: 45
16: things.
10: Minutes for me is a 5K. So 3 miles.
16: All right.
10: There's no way that to the other side of that, of Raymond James Stadium.
16: You got to do one lap around it and come back.
10: Okay, so now you're just changing the parameters.
16: Oh, yeah, of course I am. You're telling me how easy it is. I mean, I will change it up for you. Why not?
2: Oh, man.
16: So, lovely Sunday afternoon. And this, you know, Memorial Day weekend is the kickoff of summer.
10: Yeah.
16: But the real reason when you think about Memorial Day weekend, it's not barbecues, it's not grills, it's not broadcasting live. It's a remembrance of all the servicemen and women who gave and paid the ultimate sacrifice. So we get to enjoy our freedoms here in America. So we can't say thank you to all who have given that ultimate sacrifice, but continue also the men and women who continue to serve our great country and protect our freedom. So we get to live in a great country. No matter how much you say you hate one side or you hate the other or this or that, at the end of the day, damn it, we're all the red, white, and blue.
10: Yeah.
16: So honor those and thank those. If you see a serviceman or woman, tell them thank you. I don't think you can thank them enough.
10: Is it thanking them? Because anytime I've thanked them in the past, they say it's not about me or any of us who are here. It's about remembering those who are not.
16: There's that, remember those who are not. But I always say thank you for protecting
10: right.
16: freedoms.
10: Yes. Oh, yeah.
16: Because of them, it's one of those. It goes back to that movie with Jack Nicholson and Tom Cruise. You want me on that wall because you get to sleep at night because you know we're there.
10: Yeah.
16: And it is true. You know, you're not going to wake up in the middle of the night hearing sirens one day, air raid bombs, you know. It's not going to happen here.
10: And it's not like I'm not going to thank them. I'm just saying.
16: No,
10: like,
16: you just said it right now, Corey Cardinal. You can't thank them and you don't want to.
10: No, I can't do that.
16: Speaking of people who paid the ultimate sacrifice, you hear a lot of promos on the Bone about the Anthony Molstad Defender Ruck, which is coming up on June 6th.
10: Yes.
16: You can sign up. You get the link off theboneonline.com. We've been talking a lot about it. Anthony Molstad is a local Marine who took his own life. And one thing, you know, there's people in combat, obviously, who have, you know, paid the sacrifice, but it's also when everything stops and, you know, you stop serving the country, stop serving the routines and everything that you haven't been programmed for. Soldier suicide is a real thing and something that we just have to get better at trying to help those who are going through the mental health crisis. We talk so much about mental health and how it's in the forefront these days, and it's just like, you know, it's important because everybody, you could say, right, we get the same amount of time every day, 24 hours in a day and stuff, but mental health is just so broad. You can't say, well, somebody has this problem, it's the same as so-and-so.
10: Right.
16: Everybody's challenge is different, and it's just how you overcome it and the help that you get to do it because it's hard to do it alone.
10: Yeah, and you never really know who's going through it either because, I mean, like, look at the perfect example of Robin Williams. He always had a smile on his face. Everybody was – he was, you know, everybody's favorite, you know, happy
16: comedian,
10: person.
16: Yeah.
10: And then all of a sudden, you know, that happens.
16: Well, look, so many different people or celebrities, you think they have it all. And, you know, you have the life that, you know, I wish I could sing. I wish I could perform in front of tens of thousands of people like Chester Bennington.
10: Yeah.
16: And then, you know, something like that happens. Or, you know, all these other celebrities and men and women who serve in our military and just police officers, first responders, everyday people. Everybody has a different mental challenge. No idea what it's like to walk in someone else's shoes.
10: Yeah.
16: So it's tough. So sometimes, you know, I know we get agitated and we want to call people names at times and we want to get a little bit feisty when someone doesn't agree with your political views or your sports team views. Just realize at the end of the day, they have a right to their opinion just as much as you. You might not agree with it. It's okay. You could live without them agreeing with you.
10: That is very true.
16: And just because you like, what's that stupid game you play?
17: stupid game I play?
16: Last night.
17: Oh, Call of Duty.
16: Just because you like Call of Duty, it's not for me to call it a stupid game.
17: Right.
16: As much as, like, you look at me and yay sports.
17: That is very true, yeah, because I do... That is very true, because like, I would rather sit down and play video games with Stan than figure out what TV what channel the playoffs are on or whatever. I just
16: don't see you getting down at night, getting some wings and whatever beverage of choice you have, and just sitting down and watching the NBA. I'm going to watch the Knicks play the Cavs. Maybe for a couple minutes, a couple highlights and stuff like that, but I can't see you being there the whole game and being in tune with it.
17: I will tell you, I absolutely could. One of the things that stops me is my job.
16: Yeah.
17: It's because I like to watch all of it. So if I can't, if I know, or at least the most of it, if I'm going to be able to catch one or two games a season, I'm not really going to be a big fan, obviously. So I'm not going to care. If I'm going to sit down and watch sports, I'm going to want to watch every single game. And we can't necessarily do that with this job or with any of the jobs that I've had in the past, because I've had to work late. I've had to work weekends. My schedule has been all over the place.
16: As far as consumption, probably NFL is probably the easiest one to where you could really get in and watch. There's only 17 games in 17 weeks. It's a Sunday, a Thursday.
17: It's Thursday. It's Thursday, Sunday, Monday.
16: Now they're doing it the night before Thanksgiving on a Wednesday.
17: That's what I'm saying.
16: Then you got Thanksgiving. Now they're doing a Black Friday game.
17: Wasn't there a Saturday game at one point? Or is there playoffs?
16: Saturday games, and then there's a Christmas Eve game.
17: Right? Like,
16: it's just like they're all over. But, again, a little bit snackable. For me, watching the Lightning, out of the 82 games they had in the regular season, I probably listened to or saw about 60 of them.
17: Right.
16: So, I mean, almost all, three quarters of them, right? Almost every home game, and then the road games, probably 3 out of 4.
17: Yeah.
16: Baseball, impossible. You can't watch 162 games.
17: Because even that schedule is so out of whack. There's a noon game, and then the next day it could be at 9 o'clock. Like, it makes no sense.
16: No.
17: So.
16: Basketball, though, too, as much as I love the Knicks and everything, I've been following them every year. I follow them mostly through radio or listen or read the New York Post about them, or ESPN, or follow the Knicks website. I can't watch all 82 games.
17: No.
16: Even when I worked there, there was times that we had – so it was me and this other guy. We took turns. He would work the scorer's table and make sure all the people around the press row would get all the stuff, and then the other person would be video.
17: Right.
16: And we'd be getting video of other games and other teams and breaking down video and stuff. And – even that was just like, there's sometimes I'd forget to press the start play on the video, but the coach wound up getting half the game.
17: Oh, man.
16: I would get a little chewed out or something, you know. But, that stuff was fun to do. But an 82-game basketball season's tough to go by.
17: Yeah, and I don't know. I don't really have the desire, really. So, to be honest, if right now, if I had the extra time, I'm not filling it with going out and watch. You say, hey, let's this Friday, you know, it's the playoffs, it's the final, it's whatever, and you want to run out to B-dubs and or Hooters or wherever and go eat and watch the game, I'm absolutely joining you, and I'm watching the whole thing with you. Like, yeah, I have no problem doing that. It's just usually not my thing. The last game that I sat down and I made at a point that I was going to watch the whole thing was the Olympics?
16: Yeah,
17: that
16: was a gold medal game, yeah.
17: Yeah, that was it.
16: But that's easy. That comes around every 4 years. The Knicks, we said the last time they went to the finals was 1999. When is the last time they won the whole damn enchilada? NBA championship, New York Knicks, one of the oldest original basketball teams in the history of the NBA. What was the last? They went 99.
17: Right.
16: They played the year 94. That was during the OJ chase.
17: Okay.
16: They played then.
17: That's great.
16: And they played against Houston and lost. When is the last time they won the NBA championship?
17: 77.
16: Close. 1973.
17: Damn.
16: I was a young lad in New York City, and that was the last time there. I was a Knicks fan. They won right before I started following, in 1970. And then 72, I'm like, oh, Knicks. Had my dad take me to a Knicks game. And then they won the following year.
17: That's pretty
16: cool.
17: Oh,
16: this is great. I think they're going to be great forever. And they sucked forever ever since.
17: They're going to be great forever.
16: They're going to be great forever.
17: Little did he know.
16: Yeah, right? Terrible.
17: That's so great.
16: But yeah, so if you're a Knicks fan, now here's the thing, as a caveat, if you're a Knicks fan, you're used to not being, you know, it's always the sky is falling on you. So chances are, whoever they make it against, whether it be San Antonio or Oklahoma City, they'll probably lose.
17: Yeah.
16: There's no way they're winning the championship.
17: But what if they do? What if they go all the way and they're at
16: the
17: final?
16: If they do,
17: I
16: think it's fantastic. It'll be something that fans have been waiting for 53 years.
17: Yeah.
16: That's a long damn time, man. Like, they're showing all the people at the watch parties at MSG, and they're all people in their 20s and 30s. People never saw the Knicks win a championship or be good. Because the Knicks
10: so
16: have
10: funny.
16: Been terrible. They're like career with those cars almost collide in the parking lot. Their whole career, they are a sub-500 team overall record in the history of the franchise.
10: Meanwhile, you and everybody else, you're right. You haven't been suffering like us. You just
16: and
10: got here.
16: Oh, yeah. It's just like, yeah, you just joined the party. Screw you. But you know what? Hey, if you start rooting for him today, welcome aboard the bandwagon.
10: Yeah.
16: We got room for you.
10: That's so great.
16: We got room for you. The team's doing good. So it'll be fun. They play again tomorrow night. Tonight, they got, I guess, San Antonio and Oklahoma City. So whoopee.
10: Yeah.
16: Did you watch any of the hockey game last night, Canadians and Hurricanes?
10: No, I didn't go out last night. I'll watch it if I'm out doing something, but like I said, I don't normally. I last night I turned the TV on and I put Psych, and I was just watching Psych for a few hours before I passed out.
16: The Canadians lost, so that series with the Hurricanes is even 1-1. Something that was lost on me, I didn't think about whatsoever. One, it was like, hey, if the Canadians beat the Hurricanes, make it to the Stanley Cup, and Colorado makes it to the Stanley Cup. Colorado used to be the Quebec Nordiques, and back in the day, the Nordiques and the Canadians used to have a fierce rivalry. Like, they would play the playoff games, they would just fight the whole time.
10: That's so great.
16: Like, they have brothers on opposite teams, and they got into a fight with each other. Like, the two brothers.
10: I love that.
16: One for the Canadians, one for the Nordiques, and they got into a fight with each other.
10: I love that.
16: Yeah.
10: That's so great.
16: That's how heated that rivalry was. Not like the show on HBO. Yeah, not like that heated rivalry. Not that there's anything wrong with that, being that we're coming up on Pride Month. However, I digress. I did not realize until today that I saw a social post with John Tortorella talking about Marty St. Louis during Marty's jersey retirement here with the Lightning. Torts obviously used to be the coach. He was the coach of the Stanley Cup winning Lightning team in 2004. Torts is now the coach for Vegas, who is up on Colorado 2-0. Tortorella, should he go to the Stanley Cup against Marty St. Louis?
10: Wow.
16: That's an underlying story dynamic. That's pretty cool.
10: That's pretty neat.
16: Yeah.
10: I do like that.
16: The mentor against the master, the mentee against the master. So that would be interesting. So that may, where I was saying I'm not watching any hockey, I might tune in if that's the case and everything. Would it bother you if the Canadians, a team from Canada, made it to the Stanley Cup?
10: No.
16: No?
10: No. I wouldn't care.
16: A lot of people are saying, I don't want no Canadian team making the Stanley Cup. Little
10: it
16: do they realize.
10: Canada.
16: Yeah, half the players on every team at minimum are Canadian.
10: Right.
16: Duh.
10: That makes no sense.
16: People from Moose Jaw and Saskatchewan and Windsor.
10: A certain team or a certain nationality or a certain whatever winning affects me none at all. I really could not care less. We're out and I go, oh, okay. Well, now at this point, I don't care. The only thing that would affect me is the Lightning winning and the Lightning going through and then all of that. But they're out, so now, I don't care.
16: You were at Dan Amalie Arena when the Lightning beat the Canadians in the Super Spreader, right?
10: Yeah. Yeah, that was definitely a fun time watching them hoist the cup.
16: Yeah, there's nothing like watching your team in person win a championship.
10: Yeah.
16: It's a lot of fun.
10: And
16: what is Scotty doing over there?
10: Dude, he is just going out. Going.
16: Did he just, like, you know.
14: Yeah, it's going straight through the microphone.
16: To an
14: it's
16: energy
10: fine.
16: Bump or anything.
10: Anything?
16: He's not cursing.
10: Yeah.
16: He's fine.
14: Oh, I know.
16: He's on the mic in front of the people. There are three people.
10: Yeah. Hey, listen, Scotty's doing Scotty.
16: Scotty's doing Scotty. Love him. It's fantastic. I've told you I went to high school with his mom, right?
10: Yeah.
16: Yeah, interesting. So we're out here at Jerry Ohm Chrysler.
10: Jeep
16: Chrysler Dodge Ram.
10: Yes.
16: We got all kinds of giveaways today. We got Chris Stapleton tickets. Yep. We got Rush tickets. We got Motley Crue tickets.
10: Busch Gardens.
16: We got Busch Gardens tickets. We got a Yeti cooler. We got Hooters certificates.
10: Yeah, we do have Hooters gift certificates.
16: Yeah. Which would make me just run over to the one on Hillsborough and have some.
10: We might have one less Hooters gift certificate.
16: Why? Someone just won?
10: No. Well, yeah. Somebody absolutely just won, but I might have to take one.
16: Oh, really? Okay. All right. What's your favorite style of Hooters? As we sit in the shadows of Dave's Hot Chicken as well as Wing House. How that Wing House does not advertise on the radio station. Dumb.
10: I mean, yeah. But also, like, I used to go to Wing House all the time because of convenience. It was right there on the way home from school. We would stop every Friday. But
16: Pinellas Park on 19?
10: Yep. Okay. No, not that one. No, like, we would leave Pinellas Park High School, and I'd go home. And I lived in Largo, so I'd have to drive down Olmerton Road.
16: Oh, the one on Olmerton.
10: Yeah.
16: Is that still open?
10: Yeah, it is.
16: Okay.
10: The one in 19 and Park is not.
16: Oh, really?
10: Yeah, that one closed
16: down. That was a legendary one.
17: but like I used to go there out of convenience. But even still, like I don't really like I liked Mugs and Jugs. I liked going there, the one on 66 right before you get onto 19.
18: Yep.
17: That one was good. Go there all the time, but I don't know. Hooters, like I didn't appreciate Hooters enough when I was younger. Like I went there every once in a while, but it was always out of the way, which is in my young mind, like if it's not within 5 minutes of driving distance, it's so far away. So I never went.
18: Hoots is the OG, man.
17: It really is.
16: It really
17: so good.
16: Is. The food's good. It's reliable. It, you know what? You go to different places and sometimes you don't get the same taste, if you will, and they have the same taste, same quality all the time.
17: So good.
16: Hooters is so good.
17: But like I do, I'm now, once again, in my older years, straying away from the wet sauces, and I'm getting a dry rub.
16: Yeah. The dry rubs are to die for, man. Those
17: I love great. I love a jerk dry rub. I also love like a lemon and pepper or whatever. But yeah, I'm definitely into the dry rubs now.
16: Yeah, the dry rubs that they have. So we Aaron Miller, who just came back, he used to have a Daytona style, which I never heard of. It's double fried chicken wings.
17: Yes.
16: Yeah.
17: Yeah.
16: So yeah, I want that stuff crispy.
17: That's not bad.
16: Yeah, it's not bad.
17: I do love them.
16: So you can have a little Hooters today.
17: Maybe. Maybe I'll grab some on the way home. Stan's there. We're going to probably just, like I said, I got to mow the lawn today because I'm not trying to mow it tomorrow. I'm just
16: that
17: trying
16: should
17: to
16: be like a 7 o'clock deal.
17: A.M. or P.M.?
16: P.M.
17: P.M.
16: Tonight.
17: I almost got up at 6:30 this morning and mowed the lawn, but then I was like, Grass is too wet. I don't want to be an a-hole. I'm not trying to get up and I'm not trying to do that. So I didn't. But no, when I get home, I'll be fine. It's not that long. It'll probably take me 30 minutes, 45
16: minutes. You're
17: going
16: to drive with a little camel, water camel on your back?
17: No. Well, as soon as I get done, I'll go in and take a shower. Or
16: big,
17: I'll go,
16: big old hat? Or big old I'll go sun hat to protect
17: no.
16: your skin? No?
17: No, get out of here. I'll be out of there. Yeah. I never.
16: Shirt off, huh?
17: No.
16: No? No shirt off?
17: No.
16: In case there were ladies around who wanted to watch.
17: You were talking to Scotty about like when he was running, like what he normally wears or whatever, and it was like long sleeves and all this. When I worked outside, I wore... they were Duluth pants. They were made out of the same material as fire hose.
16: Oh, yeah.
17: Like, so I wore those long sleeve pants and a long sleeve shirt every single day.
16: Well, you're outside all day.
17: Yeah, and it was comfortable. It was fine. Like, I'm not going to take my shirt off and go out there. Besides, I'm not trying to, you know, have something, you know, fling up and hit me or whatever. So,
16: do you live like in a residential area or is it like bigger land? See snakes at all?
17: I haven't seen any snakes, but I haven't really been through the woods. I've seen a bunch of deer. I've seen coyote. I've seen a bunch of raccoon.
16: Really?
17: Yeah. Yeah.
16: Coyote.
17: Yeah.
16: Yeah.
17: One time, I mean, I've only seen them once, but there was three of them and they were running down the road and then they ran into the woods.
16: Interesting.
17: Yeah.
16: Coyotes fascinate me.
17: Yeah.
16: I don't want them anywhere near me, but they fascinate me. What do you like better, a coyote or a wolf?
17: Like look wise?
16: Yeah.
17: Probably a wolf. Like wolf. Those things are massive.
16: Oh yeah.
17: Yeah.
16: They're like giant.
17: Yeah. So I would say probably a wolf.
16: Wolf or bobcat?
17: Once again, a wolf.
16: Bobcat or coyote?
17: Coyote. Okay. I don't like cats.
16: You don't like cats?
17: Yeah.
16: So it's that looks weird. Like a bobcat's cat. Got that short little tail too.
17: Yeah, and those little like binky little ears.
16: Binky little ears. There was one time we were at an old house over in Land O'Lakes. And we see something come out of the woods, and it was a damn bobcat. And this thing just stopped, and we were in the back, and we had a screen-in patio, and Jarvis was on there. And the bobcat just stopped, looked, I picked up Jarvis, went inside, grabbed my gun. He was like, nah, this thing comes through the thing, I'm getting it.
17: Like, I get nervous, not a little bit, when I come out in the morning, because I leave at 5, I don't know, maybe 5:15 in the morning. And I come out there and there's always some sort of wildlife out there, whether it's a stray cat, whether it's raccoons. I haven't seen deer out front of my house, but in my backyard, right on the other side of the fence, there's like a little retention pond area. It never has any water, but like I guess it's
16: that's where the snakes are.
17: There's never anything in there.
16: Yet.
17: But every once in a while, there'll be deer in there feeding, like when I take the dog out. So, but yeah, I mean... Today, like I'm gonna go home. I'll mow the lawn, and then I'll either shower immediately, or I'll hop in the pool.
16: All right. So, oh, you got a pool?
17: Not at my place, but a community pool. But literally, I walk out my back. There's a gate on my back fence, and I walk out of it, and I'm there in 15 seconds.
16: I thought we were having a party at your pool.
17: No, I mean there's a community pool. We can definitely hang out there. Yeah,
16: a little party, a little grilling.
17: No,
16: are you a good griller?
17: I feel like I have the potential to be a good griller and a good cook. I just don't. I haven't done enough of it. I also, if it comes to chicken, I will purposely burn it because in my mind, I feel like I'm terrified of salmonella.
18: Yeah.
17: Like, I've never had it, but in my mind, anytime I touch chicken, I'm getting salmonella. So I freak out and I will overcook chicken.
16: I agree. I think that's the best way to do it because if you overcook it, then definitely it doesn't exist.
17: You're good, yeah. So yeah. I inadvertently apply that to everything. So I overcook everything and it, I don't know. I just don't have, I never really had the time or the patience or yeah, knowledge, I guess. But now you can pull up YouTube. I have so many, my entire Instagram is full, like my saved collection, 90% food.
16: Yeah.
17: Yeah. And it's prep meals. It's high protein this. It's all that, like, it's, and I haven't done anything with any of them. I just save them.
16: Do you prep yourself? You buy all the rebuilt meals?
17: Yeah. Right? I buy rebuilt meals. And those are good. I eventually would like to get off of those, and just do it myself because it'd be a lot easier and
16: probably cheaper.
17: Yeah. A lot cheaper. And I know Alex, I was talking to him about it for a little while. Like, he does the same thing where, like, he'll prep on Sundays and
16: Alex,
17: breakfast, lunch, dinner. Monday through Friday, the same thing. So he only has to really. I was telling them
18: someone
17: about
18: an expert.
16: This is Alex. Is it Horwell or Howell?
18: Horwell.
17: I was talking to him about like all the eating habits or whatever, and I'd like to eventually start like meal prepping.
18: Oh yeah.
17: And I've talked to you about it before, where you prep on Sundays and your Monday through Friday breakfast, lunch, dinner, everything that you have is all the same. So you only have to worry about Saturday, Sunday.
16: Yeah. But when you do that, you're prepping on Sunday. By Friday, isn't the food kind of like gamey and crap?
18: Well, so like the way, because my days kind of fluctuate around. Sometimes it's Sunday I do it, sometimes it's Monday. I've kind of made a very loose version of it where it's just more when I run out, I just cook a bunch and really I cook whatever takes the most time, which is ground turkey.
17: Yeah.
18: And then everything else I'm able to like throw together. I use like frozen vegetables a lot of times, so that's just pop in the air fryer.
16: Why don't we just pay him the meal prep for us?
18: See, this is what we got. We need like a CMG nutritional guy, and that could be me.
17: Yeah. Well,
18: that could be me.
16: I mean, I'm not going to make you rich or anything, but I mean, I mean, if you just cook for me and Corey, you know, we'll foot you an extra few bucks.
18: I mean, hey, I need to pay rent.
16: I'll give you a few bucks, and including, you know, I gave you, what, $700 in Rockville tickets? So, I mean, I think you kind of owe me right now.
18: That was pretty great. I also drove everybody to the cruise port, though. So
16: we
18: that kind of
16: paid for it.
18: Yes, but that's not my
16: I
18: job.
16: I drove everybody.
18: That was crazy.
16: I drove. It wasn't like we used your gas at your vehicle. It was a company vehicle.
18: I had to get up at 5 a.m.
17: Yeah, that is true. So did we, though.
18: And I had to watch how much fun everyone had on the cruise and then just... You know, come.
17: Well, next year you can come.
16: We need
18: there
16: a
18: so- we go.
16: We
18: that
16: need a social
17: you'll
16: media person.
17: You'll have to buy the cruise. You could definitely.
18: There we go. I think there's always a catch.
16: Is the cruise sold out?
17: It's sold out.
16: Like nobody
18: already
16: can, like,
18: sold out.
17: It is. Wow. I'm pretty sure it is sold out.
16: Oh,
18: that's
16: my
18: crazy.
16: Gosh. That's crazy.
17: Or it's damn near sold out. Yeah.
18: Yeah.
17: Now, the only way that you could
16: go to Stingray.
17: Yeah, you have to go to Stingray Chevrolet, scan the QR code, and enter for a chance to win. And I know we have a few set aside for any like additional ones that may come across.
16: We'll probably do the bar crawl again at Christmas.
17: Definitely doing the bar crawl.
16: Like,
17: yeah,
18: I love the bar crawl. It's
17: but
18: so
17: then,
18: much fun.
17: like last year, we did like picture yourself a Tiza, and you had to go into
16: do that
17: wherever.
16: Again.
17: Yeah, like we have a few others in the works soon. But yeah, pretty much coming soon. The only way that you're gonna be able to go on Calta Cruz is winning a cruise.
16: So you're gonna meal prep for us. What's on the menu this week?
18: It has to be. So you guys gotta tell me what you like. That's the thing. And that's I'm not like a crazy chef. I just make easy stuff.
16: Not
18: that's
16: fish. Anything but fish.
18: Oh, I don't eat fish either. It's
17: good.
18: Perfect.
17: Good.
18: Yeah, I'm not. I will eat canned tuna if I'm really down in the dumps, but like, that's pretty much.
16: Why down in the dumps?
18: Because if it, like not sad, but if it's like, hey, I have no money, I have to eat canned chicken, canned tuna. That's kind
16: of. Okay, I got three packets of tuna in my office, like as a last resort.
18: Yeah, see, it's
16: like,
18: a last resort.
16: Else, and it's just like I look at that, and to me, every time I think I can't like start his tuna like in the pouch, cat food.
18: Yeah,
16: that's what I think of it.
17: Do you guys not have tuna casserole?
16: No,
18: it's just not.
17: It's so good.
18: Tuna for fun is a weird thing.
16: Tuna for fun.
17: I don't eat tuna all the time. Like I will take some crackers and dip some tuna and eat it. At least I used to. I haven't done that in quite some time.
16: Yeah, do it this weekend. Let me know how it works for you.
17: I know people who go sit on the beach and cry and eat tuna. Okay.
16: Who does that? Who the heck does that?
17: Me coming soon.
18: It's so great. I love it.
17: Oh, man.
16: Sit on the beach eating tuna and cry. Are you crying because of the dolphins that are flipping inside? You're eating a dolphin?
17: No,
16: is that
17: crying because of life, bro.
16: So sad.
17: It is.
16: Oh, my God.
17: Miserable.
16: All right, so you're meal prepping this week for us.
18: I love it. Sounds good.
16: Like what is a good... So have you ever been... You probably haven't. So Powerhouse Gym up the road.
18: Oh, yeah. I used to go there.
16: They have a...
18: I can't go back, though.
16: Why?
18: They locked me into like a student contract, which I didn't know the full terms, and I kind of like put my membership on pause, and then I came off of it, and I'm like, all right, so I outlived the terms, right? And they're like, no, you still owe us like $500 till you can cancel. So I just canceled my card, and I'm like, I can't go back there now.
19: Oh boy,
18: that was like 6 years ago though.
19: Oh wow. But they have the Nutrition Factory.
18: Yeah, it's a great. It's the best gym I've ever been to. It is great.
19: It is fantastic. But they have the Nutrition Factory. They do meal prep for as well over there.
18: Oh yeah.
19: And they had stuff like they were like bison meatballs.
18: Oh yeah.
19: They're really good.
18: Yeah.
19: So I want something like that. Something delicious. Yeah. So if you meal prep something like that for me, that'd be fantastic.
17: That's the rebuilt meals that I get. Like the other day,
19: bison meatballs.
17: No, but I had turkey. It was turkey mole meatballs or
19: mole
17: or

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2: Like two boxes of the Power Crunch bars, French vanilla, and I'll get two boxes of Built bars, which are the marshmallow, and the lunch and dinner. Yeah. That's one in one's lunch, one in one's
3: that's
2: lunch,
3: all he does.
2: Dinner, and that's all I'll eat. And it's just like, it's comfort. It tastes good, yeah. But it's also probably not the healthiest
3: it's
2: option.
3: No bueno, man.
4: You want whole foods. You need like.
2: Yes, yeah. I am hungry like every other hour.
4: Yeah, and you need like the other bits. You need like actual good sources of carbs and the fat. The fat's going to help keep you full. You need like, because I make, did I tell you about the smoothies I make all the time?
2: No.
4: So that's like my main thing. This is how I start my day every day. This is the secret to everybody who's just like, I get up, I eat, and I'm hungry after. I make, it's kind of like, I call it like a lazy acai bowl because it's not really an acai bowl, but basically what I do is I take my Ninja, I put like a serving of Greek yogurt, which is like 15 grams of protein.
2: Right.
4: I put a scoop of whey protein, which is like 25 grams of protein. And then I put like one serving of frozen fruit, usually strawberry bananas, because that's the cheapest that you can get at Walmart in a big bag. And then after that, I just blend it all together, throw some protein granola, which is technically only like 2 grams more protein than like regular granola. But then you have that, and it has like high protein, high fat. Like, it's not super high calorie. It's maybe like 500. But I'm full like at least for 5 hours.
2: Well, that's the whole thing. Greek yogurt is kind of satiating. It keeps you fuller longer.
3: Mm-hmm. And that wouldn't be too heavy before I go and work out?
4: No, it's weird. I mean, I wouldn't eat it if you're running or doing like high cardio. Like, okay. I usually don't eat before my workout, and I have it after my workout.
3: Okay.
4: But usually, I work out usually at like 10 o'clock.
3: So I'm up and I'm driving an hour to the gym.
4: Yeah.
3: So like, I need something. So I used to be like a 10 minute drive to the gym, and I'd eat a banana and I'd be fine. But now, like, I feel like I just need more, or I need something else. So.
4: Cliff Bar, maybe. That's because
2: Man, I hate Cliff Bar.
4: Something. I love it. They're not amazing, but they like.
2: First of all, they look like vomit.
4: They
2: that's
4: do.
2: Been shaped.
4: Oh, they do.
2: Yeah.
4: But like that kind, that'll help me feel more full. It'll get a little bit more. You know, it has a lot of sugar in it. That's what everyone talks about. Yeah. But like, I mean, if you're not having a whole lot of sugar the rest of the day, it's not a big of an issue.
3: Not really.
4: Yeah. No. That's the thing.
2: Well, there you go. 2 days in a row of health tips from Alex.
3: Hell yeah.
2: Where do I follow you on Instagram? Is it that undead thing or what?
4: Yes, Undead On Air. You can find me there, and you can also follow me on Pineapple Radio.
2: Now, is Undead On Air because you're a scare actor? Is that it?
4: It's the
2: you're
4: combination.
2: You're a fan of Hollywood Undead?
4: Right. Oh, they were at Rockville. They were so good. That was crazy. But, it's the mix between the scare
2: really
4: acting.
2: Play their song Undead these days. It kind of does. It doesn't hold.
4: It doesn't. You know.
2: Great song, but some of the lyrics in it are just a little bit.
4: A lot of it's
3: we just got to edit it a little bit better.
2: Meansy words are the thing. People don't like meansy words.
4: I know.
2: Because I'm undead. Gosh. We'll play that next. No, we won't.
4: We'll play that.
2: It's the Mike Owen Radio Show broadcast from Jerry Ohm. We'll be here till 2 o'clock. Stop by, say hello. 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Corey Cardinal will tell you what all those are as we come back from the break as we broadcast live today, Sunday, day before Memorial Day on 102.5 The Bone.

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0: Wrestling Live, coming to you live off of Dale Mabry Highway in the shadows of Raymond James Stadium. We are at
1: Man, what, did you eat a whole bunch of peanut butter before we came back?
0: Mush mouth. Jerry Ohm Chrysler Dodge Jeep Ram. We're here on North Dale Mabry, like I said, in the shadows of Raymond James Stadium, right across the way from Chick-fil-A, which is closed today.
1: It'll be open
0: tomorrow, though.
1: They're really missing out on a lot of opportunity.
0: Do you realize how much money they are leaving on the table?
1: Yeah.
0: Millions.
1: That is quite, especially with how much everybody loves Chick-fil-A.
0: Does it make you want it more because it's unavailable one day a week?
1: I don't even want it when it's open.
0: Huh?
1: I don't even want it when it's open.
0: Yeah, but you're not like normal people.
1: Right.
0: You're very abnormal.
1: Yeah, like I don't really, I will eat it, but I'm not like craving Chick-fil-A. Like I'm not like, I'd rather go to Taco Bell all day long.
0: You know, there's something wrong with you.
1: Five-layer beefy burrito, baby.
0: Tell us why we're here today, Corey Cardinal.
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1: That's
0: pretty good.
1: That's pretty damn good.
0: Yeah, but you want to take that Dodge Ram? You want to hook up your personal watercraft to it, or your boat, or you just want to tailgate in the back of it at Raymond James Stadium for a Bucks game or a country concert or anything like that?
1: Yeah, I feel like I would definitely get a trailer with it. I'd have to have the hitch. I'm taking the hitch off because I'm also tailgating. Yeah, like that thing is being used everywhere I go.
0: Like, I know they're pumping the Dodge Rams and the pickups, but man, the Jeep Rubicons and the Jeep Gladiators, those things are, man.
1: They are.
0: That's boss.
1: They are pretty cool. I will say, I don't know, maybe it's just the few that I've been in where like it just feels like I'm floating too much. I like to have more control. Like,
0: well, you'll get that in a Ram.
1: Yeah, absolutely.
0: But yeah, good news, okay news, bad news. Mm. Okay news, good news, I won the Powerball.
1: Ooh, hell yeah.
0: Okay news, it was only $30.
1: Oh.
0: So not so great news is that, you know, I didn't win the jackpot.
1: Damn.
0: But had I won that jackpot, I'd be walking out with a damn Ram and a Gladiator as well.
1: Could you imagine that? Let's say last night you won the Powerball,
0: yeah,
1: like everything.
0: I wouldn't be here today.
1: But hear me out. Today you get here and you're just like, damn, everybody here is working. What kind of vehicle? And you just buy everybody, like, you just buy us all vehicles, and you're like, all right, we all just leave.
0: That you have to buy one for Scotty?
1: I mean, no, because he's got his own money.
0: He's got his own money.
1: I'm talking about me.
0: Oh, for you. What am I buying you here?
1: Here?
0: Yeah.
1: I mean, it's the same thing it's my number one dream vehicle. And when I say it, everybody's like, what? That makes no sense. It is a Jeep Grand Cherokee.
0: Okay.
1: But it's like a certain body, it's a certain style. I think it's like a 2019, 2017, like that era,
0: yeah,
1: of it. But it's just the way that it looks, like every single time one of those drives by me, like my head jerks over and I look at it. It's got to be blacked out. Like I would get it and I'd get over to
0: sound
1: Pete.
0: System in it. Yeah.
1: I'd go over to Pete and have Zen Motors Sports hook it up. Like it would be that is what I would want. It would be just a murdered out Jeep Grand Cherokee.
0: Hopefully one day I can make that happen.
1: I would love that.
0: That'd be great. Isaiah, what kind of car you want? Oh, never mind. You got too much money. Forget about it. Offer rescinded. You got too much money.
2: Hey.
0: You always brag about how much money you got and stuff like that. You definitely don't qualify.
1: Cheaper with Chavez.
2: Yep, cheaper with Chavez. But no, believe it or not, my first car was a 1993 Jeep Cherokee.
0: Okay.
2: And
0: how long did it last you for?
2: I love that thing. What did you say? How much
0: how long did it last you for?
2: It lasted me 3.5 years.
0: Okay.
2: So, I mean, it lasted me pretty good. I mean, I didn't pay much for it. But it lasted as long as I did before I got a Ford Tempo, and that lasted me 9 years, which is absolutely crazy.
0: And what are you driving now?
2: 2025 Kia Soul.
0: A 2025 what?
2: Kia Soul.
0: So if you go by the Cox Media Group parking lot, you can see Isaiah's 2025 Kia Soul.
2: Yeah, there you go. Enjoy it.
0: Slash.
2: It's a sports package with tech.
0: Isaiah's the nicest guy.
1: Could you imagine?
0: Well, like, yeah, Oliver else would do it.
1: Three of them are slashed.
0: I'll give you concert tickets for the Retinol kit.
2: Or Hooters gift card.
0: No, we're out of Hooters gift cards.
2: Oh.
0: Those have all been slayed.
1: Yeah.
0: Yeah.
2: Damn.
0: So, you're going to cut the lawn tomorrow. Today.
1: Today.
0: tomorrow you're going paddleboarding.
1: Yeah, tomorrow Stan and I are going to head out to Weekiwachee and we're going to go paddleboarding. If we can't find somewhere,
0: you're going to find a mermaid there?
1: No, like, and then Stan even asked that. He's like, "Are we going just to paddleboard? Or are we going to like look around?
0: You don't have any lunch?"
1: Yeah, like we're going to go out and make a day of it. Like, but I'm sorry, I'm trying to find that the Hooters gift card. Sure. So I told him, I go, we're not really going to like the Weekiwachee, like where the mermaids are, where Thunder Bay is. Like, I'm talking about like the state park and like the actual river. But yeah, I'm like, we can absolutely walk around and, you know, look at the nature and look at the trees and look at everything. So
0: this year he's going to, it's his last summer and before he turns senior in high school.
1: Yeah.
0: Are you going to start feeling the butterflies a little bit?
1: No. I don't think so. I don't think I'll feel those until like it's time for him, like, okay, now like I'm going to be on my own and like he's not going to be around as much.
0: Where do you think he's going to go after he's done with high school?
1: Nowhere.
0: Nowhere. Is he going to stay here?
1: Probably.
0: So
1: yeah,
0: and I don't, trade school?
1: He might, cuz he wants to be a marine biologist. So like I'm thinking like, yeah, like it would definitely be a local place, or I don't see him moving somewhere to go to school or to continue anything there. Like, he can get an internship at a like Clearwater Marina.
0: Where's he going to go? HCC or
1: St. Pete
0: College?
1: PHSC or whatever it is.
0: And he turns 18 when?
1: In December.
0: Time for the promo crew.
1: I've already talked to him about it, and he's asked me as well. He's like,
0: he want to do that, though?
1: He's asked me, yeah.
0: Really, he
1: yeah.
0: really wants to.
1: He goes, was Mike serious? Because I would love to do that. He goes, your job seems really cool. And I go, my job seems cool from what you're seeing. Like, I didn't start out just doing all of these things. Like, it's going to be tough work. It's going to be working in the summer. And he's like, yeah, but it seems cool because, like, even though it's work, like, we're working at a concert. We're working over here. We're working, you know, we're interacting with people. He likes talking to people.
0: What's the first job you did here when you came aboard and worked at? It was 97X was first,
1: yeah,
0: right?
1: Yeah, the very first thing that I did, it was working Fall Out Boy.
0: Okay.
1: It was Fall Out Boy at Yuengling Center, and we had to set up a tent. And I didn't know the dress code. I didn't know anything, so I rolled up. It was September. It was, like, 95 degrees outside. I was in pants. I was in not a long sleeve, but, like, a polo. Like, I had no clue what to do.
0: And who was your first boss?
1: I interacted with and my supervisor. It was Husky, and then Dan was the program director or the promotions director of 97X.
0: Husky.
1: Yeah.
0: Good gosh.
1: But yeah, it was that was the first thing that I did was work a Fall Out Boy show, and I was like, oh man, this is really, really cool.
0: What was the second thing you did? Remember
1: that? I don't remember.
0: Yeah,
1: but I do remember being very nervous, like, for a while there, like getting like the butterflies or getting like the nervousness of like making my way. But it wouldn't kick in until I was turning from Gandy to Fourth. Like, that right in that area is when I would start getting nervous, and I was like, oh man, I hope I'll remember what to do, and like I would just do the normal stuff that I do now. But yeah, it was fun. There's a lot of things that I remember where I don't remember the acts, like all the next big things. I don't necessarily remember the bands that played. You'll go, oh, 21 Pilots played, and I'll go, oh yeah, that's right, that was the year that we went backstage and we did, like, and I remember what happened. I don't necessarily remember the show.
0: Really?
1: Yeah, like one of them was Grandson. When Grandson played, I remember being,
0: what happened to Grandson?
1: I don't know. He started blowing up, and then all of a sudden, he's very political. He's very anti-Trump. He's very, yeah. So, and I think his songs went from being like they were to very, very government.
0: See, to me,
1: oriented.
0: And I know this isn't the truth, but to me, Grandson and Youngblood are the same.
1: Youngblood's dope. I do like Youngblood.
0: He's playing June 5th all the way in Orlando, yeah. Like on the other side of Orlando. If it wasn't the other side of Orlando, I'd go.
1: Yeah, same.
0: But, yeah, he's kind of like, ever since that performance with Ozzy's tribute, he's kind of like died down.
1: Yeah, yeah. I thought he was gonna blow up a little bit more, but he kind of trickled down a little bit, which is fine. That way we can still obtain him.
0: there was some talk at one time of him touring with Aerosmith, because remember Aerosmith had to cancel because Steven Tyler's vocal cords. And that he was going to tour with them, do an opening act, but also sing some Aerosmith songs to give Steven Tyler a break.
1: Could you imagine that?
0: That'd be badass.
1: That would be pretty cool. Hey, maybe he can take, what is it? Motley Crue.
0: Vince Neil?
1: Yeah, maybe you can take his place. Jesus Christ.
0: It's look, I saw David Lee Roth when he was at the Hard Rock. David Lee Roth cannot sing anymore. He can,
1: right.
0: If you're listening to Van Halen from the 80s and 90s, well, Roth left in 84. So if you're listening to old Van Halen from Mean Streets, Diver Down, Fair Warning, which same album as Mean Streets, Van Halen 1 and 2, Women and Children First, if you're expecting that type of vocal performance, you're out of your blessed mind.
1: Really?
0: First of all, your vocal cords, the way you talk, I can tell even myself the way I talk now versus the way I talked then, the vocal structure is completely different with age. And even though there's muscle memory, repetition and stuff, you can't hit those notes like that.
3: Yeah.
0: Back then. So if you're going to a show and expecting that, you're out of your mind. First of all, you wasted your ticket just so you could go and complain about the way he sang or the way Vince Neil does. It's just you're going there for the overall show. It's a little bit of nostalgia, remembering your youth and your younger years when maybe life wasn't so serious or took up so much of your time at the time. And you're just out there to have a good time.
1: But what about the new fans like me, where I didn't get to see them growing up, and I became a fan as I started getting older, and now I want to see them, and I don't want to hear. I want to hear him actually sing, and he's
0: not going to hit those notes.
1: I don't expect him to be like he was in his heyday. I just expect to be able to understand what he's saying.
0: Hey man, I was just hoping that like Steven Tyler, Aerosmith, just like, all right, he's just going to like lip sync everything. The rest of the band's going to be there because it's the show. It's him dancing around,
1: right.
0: Stuff like that. Same thing with Motley Crue. It's watching a bunch of rock icons who just, you know, if you saw the movie, what the hell was the name of it?
1: Dirt?
0: Dirt. If you saw the Dirt and everything, you're like, all right, I want to see this band.
1: Yeah. That's what I want to see. That's what got me a fan.
0: Yeah, but it's not like that anymore. You can't.
1: Yeah.
0: Like, the only one who's really still singing and he can't hit the notes as well either is Joel Elliott with Def Leppard.
1: Okay.
0: I mean, his pipes are going a little bit too. It's just, you can't hit that. Like, and that could be why there's not a lot of good young rock acts anymore, because the sustainability of having that and that vocal range just doesn't exist.
1: Yeah, I guess you're right.
0: You know, it's
1: Youngblood's the last one.
0: Youngblood's the last one. Even, like I said, it's been a year since we've heard from him.
1: Yeah, that is true.
0: So,
1: yeah.
0: But I think he puts on a good show still.
1: Yeah.
0: All right. Well, there it is. There's a
1: Rock Talk.
0: A Cat Nemo rock show talk by the Mike O Radio Show. We're going to take a break and come back on the other side of this, give you the other hour of live content. Maybe we'll bring Scotty the Body over here, talk with him, ask him why he's so amped up all the time. You know the answer, but it'll be fun. It's the Mike O Radio Show, Corey Cardinal, broadcasting live from Jerry Ulm on Dale Mabry, 102.5 The Bone.

0: 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The Bone remembers Kyle Busch.
1: 30-year-old Kyle Busch. Tonight he earns his first cup title.
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1: 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Mike O, Corey Cardinal broadcasting live. 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
1: It's Tampa Bay's largest inventory over here at Jerry Olm. So come on by. CSA, we're here till 2. This sale will continue till tomorrow on actual Memorial Day. And as we celebrate and remember those who gave and paid the ultimate sacrifice, thank them for their service and for keeping and protecting our freedoms.
0: Yes.
1: As you know, a lot of people will party this weekend and grill and stuff like that, but the true meaning is paying respects for those who gave their all.
0: Yeah.
1: So, last night, the Rays didn't win or lose.
0: Huh.
1: Do you know why?
0: They tied?
1: Postponed.
0: Post Malone?
1: Post Malone. No, postponed.
0: Did Post Malone get postponed too?
1: Post Malone also did get postponed. That is July 8th. Do you see what's coming here on June 26th?
0: I did. Yee.
1: Yee. Is it yee or yay?
0: Yay.
1: Yay.
0: I don't know. It's Kanye.
1: Have you ever seen yay?
0: No. But I... Would I? Yes. But would I be irritated the entire time? Yes, because he's not playing anything from College Dropout. Like, that's the only album that I love is College Dropout.
1: So I get two calls on Friday. One, Mike Alta, like, here's the, you can tell, you know, if you really, you know things or really do things for people. So he asked me for tickets. Like, I'll try. I'll make the ask. And then I get the other call that, hey, Dad, you see, Kanye's camp. You don't have to get me anything for Christmas, for my birthday next year, for just because, for anything. If you just get me tickets, like, I'll work on it. I don't know. I can't guarantee.
2: Hey, Dad.
1: Hey, Dad. As he's rolling around Anna Maria Island in his brand new truck that he's got.
0: Jeez.
1: Yeah. Partying all weekend.
0: Man, must be nice.
1: He told me that he went swimming at 4 a.m. Saturday morning.
0: That's out in the water?
1: Out in the water.
0: That's wild.
1: I go, you know, normally sharks don't get treats at 4 a.m. He goes, yeah, but it was only in up to my neck. I go, have you ever seen?
0: What? In up to your neck?
1: I go, I thought he was saying that he was out on his friend Bodie has a boat.
0: Right.
1: So Bodie's boat, I thought they were like sailing out there and they jumped into the water, which I think any time in the water after.
0: That's so terrifying.
1: Yeah. After anything when the sun goes down, not good. No bueno. No. And call me a pussy or whatever. I don't care. I'm not getting in the water. Not even up to my neck.
0: Well, up to your neck is like 3 feet, so.
1: The look you gave me.
0: Oh, man, I'm so sorry.
1: I hope right in the middle of you cutting grass today, the lawnmower stalls out for no reason.
0: And I got to finish the rest by Weed Eater.
1: Yeah.
0: That's fine. I wouldn't mind. Give me a little.
1: Even though sharks can go in 3 feet of water, Corey Carter.
0: I know. That's why I was terrified when you said up to his neck. Because he's what, 5'9", 5'10"?
1: He's about an inch taller than me, 2 inches taller.
0: Oh, is he?
1: He's about 5'10", yeah.
0: Okay.
1: But it's like still dumb. Don't do that.
0: Yeah.
1: Especially he'd been drinking, so I'm sure alcohol emits some type of aroma to sharks.
0: See, that's my thing, is I wish I haven't been down the river or any of that stuff. Like tomorrow when I go down Wikiwachi, like, I'm not going to necessarily be drinking because I have to get back home. I have to get back where I'm at. Plus, I have Stan with me.
1: Yeah,
0: and God forbid something happens. Like, I'm not trying to fight off an alligator while I'm wasted. Like, especially when if Stan wasn't there, I would be more inclined to drink. But I don't know.
1: Where'd alligators sleep?
0: Where?
1: Yeah.
0: On the banks.
1: On the banks?
0: Yeah. Right?
1: Don't they have like little things inside the water?
0: Well, I mean, they have to breathe air.
1: Yeah, but don't they have to go down and like, don't they have like their den?
0: I think that's where they keep their food.
1: Then they go down and it's all soggy and stuff?
0: Yeah, listen, chomp, chomp, chomp.
1: They sleep on the banks. I have yet to see alligator.
0: Same thing with like you ever seen a lizard snake or a lizard sleep?
1: No. They're always moving.
0: That's what I'm saying.
1: Sharks always move too.
0: Yeah. My watch detects like my sleeping patterns or whatever, and it takes 3 days, like 3 nights of sleep, and it gives you like a score, and it'll tell you all this stuff. It gives you a certain animal, and I'm always a shark.
1: Always moving.
0: Because I'm always moving. For every once in a while, I'll go out of shark, and it'll give me deer, because deer is very skittish, and they're very
1: you are
0: jumpy.
1: Very skittish,
0: like,
1: yeah.
0: I am always just moving around. I'm always flinching. I'm always, yeah. There's no bueno, man. My nervous system has got to calm down.
1: Yeah. I mean, something you're going to give yourself an early heart attack or stroke.
0: Which,
1: by mowing the lawn today at 5 o'clock, I'm sure is going to be perfect for your health.
0: What do you mean perfect for my health? I'm in great shape. I work out 5 days a week.
1: Yeah.
0: I could run.
1: So you're all of a sudden, you're the invincible Iron Man.
0: No, but my first job was mowing lawns. My dad owned a lawn business, and that's what we did.
1: Now 110.
0: I'm used to it.
1: It's 110.
0: Okay.
1: You said you can make it here to Raymond James Stadium back in 45 minutes. Go.
0: Absolutely. That'd be so easy.
1: Yeah?
0: Yeah.
1: You're still standing here.
0: I don't want to. I don't have the right. I don't have the proper shoes.
1: Oh, no, you don't have the
0: proper have the proper shoes to be running. These are like...
1: Well, I mean, if you could do it in other shoes, then you certainly could do it in those shoes.
0: These ones literally, like, I walk out of them.
1: Okay.
0: You call these my cartoon shoes.
1: Yeah. They do look... You look like a clown. So you can't do it.
0: Yeah, maybe not today.
1: Maybe not today.
0: But that's, like, I was going to go running yesterday morning, but I just wanted to sleep. But when I run in my neighborhood, I run a 5K. I leave my front door, and
1: how long does it take you to do it?
0: 45 minutes. Yeah, I think the last time it was about 45 minutes, because I'm like a 9 minute mile.
1: Okay.
0: Yeah, so maybe it was 30-something minutes.
1: We were at the sales meeting last week, and they said the four-minute wall, and it was like the first person run a sub-four-minute mile, and then it was like 45 days later, someone else broke in. Since then, there's been however many hundreds of people. We were talking in another meeting, and there was the most recent Boston Marathon. The guy, 26.2 miles, did it at a 4:33 pace.
0: He did it just under 2 hours. It was 1 hour 59 minutes or 58 minutes or something.
1: Four
0: like that.
1: 4 minute and 43 second pace.
0: Crazy.
1: That's insane.
0: I think the fastest I've ever ran a mile was 7 minutes. I want to say 7 minutes, and that was when I was young, and I was like running. I was full speed.
1: First day of football practice, my high school year, we all had to do 1 mile run. I can't remember what I did. It was under 7 minutes. But I mean, by the time you get around that third lap around the track, your lungs are just going. I mean, it's hard.
0: Yeah, especially like nowadays. If I took things seriously and like I had to run, I was going to do like a marathon or like a half a marathon or whatever, I wouldn't smoke. But like this morning, if I was going to go running, I would have smoked a joint and then I would have running. I would probably would have smoked when I got back as well. Like, I don't, and it doesn't necessarily affect my breathing. It helps me move. It helps me realize. It helps me concentrate. I'm landing weird on my right foot. So as I'm running, like, I'm adjusting stuff, and I'm like always self-calculating. Like, it helps, but I wouldn't do that for a long, long, long distance, I guess.
1: I used to run a lot when I was, like, high school, and then ever since then, I'd start running and go, like, why am I doing this?
0: Yeah.
1: This is dumb. I'm not running from anything.
0: I kind of wish I would have done the Murph yesterday.
1: So that's a one-mile run.
0: 1 mile run, 100 pull-ups, 200 push-ups.
1: 200 push-ups I got easily.
0: 300 air squats. And
1: that's
0: then
1: easy.
0: 1 mile run. Yeah.
1: 1 mile run, not so much.
0: The
1: pull-ups would be a challenge.
0: Pull-ups would be a challenge. The push-ups would be not necessarily easy, but it's not necessarily a challenge. Like, I'd have to break it up. A little bit better.
1: Doing 200 straight would be tough, but yeah, 200 push-ups easy, air squats easy.
0: Yeah,
1: the pull-ups, I don't think I could get to probably 10 straight without assistance. So it would probably take me a while to get to 100 pull-ups.
0: I could do like right now. I could do 10.
1: Yeah,
0: I could probably do. I think we do like max sets every once in a while. I think my max set was 11 or 12.
1: Oh, that's
0: no,
1: good.
0: I think my max set might have been 16. I don't remember. I don't think I got the 16. Now that I think,
1: do
0: about
1: you do
0: it.
1: Dips?
0: Yeah.
1: Yeah, how many?
0: Yeah, that I got to like I think 15 or so.
1: Oh, that's good.
0: Yeah, I do. Yeah, we'll do the dips. I'll do body weight with that, and then we were doing knee ups. But I would do weighted with those because the knee ups are just they're easy. So I would put like a 35 or a 45 pound barbell on my legs as I'm, or not barbell, dumbbell, as I'm doing that. So. But I kind of wish I was texting with Danielle, and she was saying that originally she was going to like cut hers in half or like kind of, you know, scale it back a little bit. But as she was going, she was like, oh my God, she ended up making it. And however long it was, she's like, no one would I know about you. And first of all, you love running. She's like, you would have been fine with this. So
1: yeah, a mile run doesn't seem that long until you're doing it.
0: It's not. I'd rather, like, when a mile run is really not that bad. Like that is a warm up for me. Like, I'd be fine just running a straight mile right now. And I feel like I've mentioned that before, where I used to always just been able to get out and just run.
1: Yeah.
0: So running has always become easy because I'm gonna be honest with you, I don't think I run properly. I don't do it properly.
1: No?
0: Like, I'm not really using my thighs. It's just my lower legs. Like, from my knees down is really all that moves. And I kind of just trot. I'll go like at a jogging pace. If I'm running, then yeah, I'm using my full legs. But like, I'll just do that, and then every once in a while, when that part gets tired or whatever, I'll start running differently. And I guess I do use the top. Like, it's, I don't know. It's just weird. Like, I don't usually get tired, but also as I do get tired, that stupid thing in the back of my head where I'm like, you just got to keep going. Like, it's just walking. It's just running. It's, you have to do that. Like, that's what
1: walking, not a problem. Running, don't like.
0: That's what it comes in like with work, where I'm like, you're just going to not work? Like, you got to get it done. What are you doing? Do it. So,
1: the email load yesterday, I got through like a lot of the stuff and all the tickets and stuff. So then I found out, I think we talked about it yesterday, Kid Rock's going to be a Will Call show.
0: Oh, yeah.
1: Which, that's going to be insanity. I am not going to deal with that.
0: Yeah, it's going to be a pain in the ass.
1: Tonight, though, Triumph.
0: Yeah.
1: Not the dog.
0: They poop on your shoe.
1: Triumph over at the end. That's going to be hot out there.
0: It's going to be miserable.
1: Yeah.
0: Yeah.
1: Got the magic power of the music in me.
0: It was hot last week with Pitbull.
1: Toddler?
0: Just straight up Pitbull.
1: Just straight up Pitbull?
0: Yeah. It was, and we even got there like as the sun was going down, and it was still brutal.
1: Does it make a difference with the roof or nah?
0: No, because by that point we weren't in the sun.
1: Okay.
0: The sun had gone down, so it was, yeah, it was fine. So even one of the girls was like, I've never sweat so much wearing so little clothing. Like, why is it so hot? It made no sense.
1: It's so everybody who was complaining about the weather back in January, February, you're welcome.
0: Yeah, exactly.
1: Yeah, yeah. I mean, because right now it's only May.
0: That's miserable.
1: It's only May.
0: Yeah.
1: Wait till September.
0: I hate it.
1: Those tailgates, if we do them, are going to be crazy.
0: Oh my gosh.
1: We got 3 weeks in a row.
0: See, I say, oh my gosh, but then like we get there and it's fine. Yeah, it's brutal, but they're all what, 1 p.m. games, which means they're 10 a.m.?
1: I think the first one is one of them is a 4 o'clock game. One of the first home game or second home game is a 4 o'clock game.
0: Is.
1: Yeah.
0: All right, that's fine.
1: Just one. And then there's a night game somewhere in November.
0: That'll be...
1: What? We all right?
0: Yeah, that'll be fine.
1: What happened?
0: I don't know.
1: Did I say something?
0: No, it's just my... I think it was my headphones.
1: Okay.
0: It just cut out weird.
1: Isaiah, we still connected?
2: Yeah, you guys are all good.
1: Right. Right. Not like yesterday.
0: Yeah. I got the puck inside. Yeah, it's cool. Definitely you're not hearing anything weird, are you?
1: Just you talking.
0: Yeah.
1: That's it.
0: Yeah. All right. No, it's my headphones. So, all right.
1: You know, we can take some calls, too. 800-771-1025. 800-771-1025. Just like, you know, hey, you wanted to just shoot the stuff, you know, we're here for you. We're live.
0: By the way, we were getting, I don't know how many comments you got on our post.
1: The AI one?
0: Mike looks ripped. You too. Like, and then somebody was like, Jesus Christ, was there a tighter shirt? Like, it was all just talking about how jacked we looked on that thing.
1: So someone hit me like today, like, holy crap, well, what the F? I go, AI is safer than steroids.
0: What was this? Ian said, Mike O, more like Mike Allstott.
1: Yeah.
0: Yeah.
1: Mike Allstott still ripped.
0: Oh, yeah.
1: If I wasn't head down to South Florida after the show, I would be in the gym afterwards. And I know I'm complaining about you, like, working out. I mean, doing the lawn. But I'd be going right to Powerhouse Gym, but I got to get to South Florida by, like, 7 o'clock.
0: Yeah. Do you normally go to the gym while you're down there?
1: There's not a Powerhouse there, but there's an EOS.
0: Okay.
1: So I'll go there, but I probably got to spend some significant time with both folks.
0: Yeah,
1: so.
0: Yeah, definitely.
1: Yeah, so some stuff's going down. So, yeah, fun stuff.
0: That sucks.
1: Part of getting old.
0: Yeah, yeah.
1: Yeah,
0: I might be joining.
1: You were joining me for the ride. You want to drive me down there?
0: I'll drive you down there.
1: Man, I'm in dire need of a nap.
0: I might be joining Planet Fitness.
1: Planet
0: as well.
1: Thickness.
0: Yeah, because like I'm cool with Elevate and doing all that stuff first thing in the morning. But Stan, like, I wouldn't be able to bring him with me and then get him back and all that stuff, it would just be a pain. But I think it's Planet Fitness is doing a like a free membership for kids.
1: Oh, that's cool.
0: Yeah, for teens. So he already signed up for it. He's got it. Stan does. So I might just get you know, just a normal membership or whatever, so that way I could join him. Because he wants to go to the gym. He just doesn't really know
3: what to do yet.
0: Yeah, like he just, or he wants to go more regularly, a more consistent basis. And he just, when he was going with his mom, like it was, they were going as often as they could or whatever, but it still wasn't regular. So
1: is there an EOS anywhere close by you?
0: Yeah, there's EOS up there, but there's everything's up by us.
1: So the one thing about EOS is Sam might like that. You might even like this too. One is 24 hours.
0: Oh, I do like that.
1: So it's open round the clock. So, I mean, there's been times I've gone in there after an event at 11 o'clock at night just to get a cardio session in or just do something like that or go into the sauna. They got a pool. They got saunas. They got a basketball court. I mean, it's pretty cool for the price.
0: Yeah.
1: There's one right there across
0: the
1: street.
0: I'm looking at it right now.
1: And for Stan, to be perfect, it's like Bro Central there.
0: Nice.
1: It's like, you know, all the kids coming from Sun Lake High School afterwards or what's the other? Sun Lake and the other one, Steinbrenner.
0: Okay.
1: And they're all commiserating there and working out.
0: Nice.
1: So bad thing is, like, if you do chest on Monday, it's bad because everybody does chest on Monday. I think all the bros who go there do chest every day.
0: Yeah,
1: the only thing they know how to work out is chest.
0: Every day is chest day for them.
1: Every day is chest day. So, but
0: I like that's why I like the program that we do at Elevate, where they break it all up. I know Wednesday is cardio and everything else. It's just like we do sumo squats on Friday. We do bench press. I think bench press is on Monday, and then lower stuff later on the week.
1: What's the thing you like doing least?
0: Biking. I almost cussed. I hate biking.
1: Regular biking or like on a bike?
0: The bike machine, bicycling, it does not matter. Putting me on a bike, I hate it. I'll go for fun and it'll be whatever, but like when it says biking on the workout, I absolutely hate it.
1: There was one day, just for the hell of it, I went and did a spin class, which I've never done before, and I did it and I thought it was going to be harder. You know,
0: yeah.
1: Just like, you know, you do the stand up, you cycle, you try to hit like 80 or 100 RPMs, all that stuff. I was trying that and just like, I thought it'd be harder. I think there were some parts of it to where I was just coasting.
0: Yeah.
1: It was pretty good. Got good sweat out of it.
0: I think it goes back to the way I run, how I wasn't running proper. It's because I don't really use my thighs all that much. So my thigh muscles, they're whatever, but I feel like I don't work those enough or I don't exercise them enough. So it's, you have to do a minute on the bike. And I'm dead within the first 20 minutes or the first 20 seconds.
1: You ever go on the aerosol bike?
0: No, we don't have one of those there. But like I would before, and it would be fine because it's mostly my arms. And at that point, I'm just moving my arms rather than my legs. But I just, I'll ski, I'll row, I'll run, I'll do anything. I hate bikes.
1: I don't know what they call it, but do they have the machine where it's got like the pulleys and the two handles and you're almost like downward skiing with it?
0: Yeah, the Skier-G is what Skier-G, they, yeah. That, so there's all, yeah. There's a row machine, there's a ski one as well, and then there's the biking, and those are the three machines that they have. And then other than that, it's all weights, barbell or dumbbell or kettlebell.
1: All right.
0: So, and then they have sleds in the back. We'll do the sleds. They'd have battle ropes.
1: Battle ropes,
0: yeah.
1: Good.
0: But we don't do battle ropes all that often. I've been there for almost a year, and I think we've done battle ropes like three or four times.
1: Battle ropes are good. It gets boring after a while.
0: Yeah, I just enjoy something new and different or whatever. So
1: they have a monster truck tire?
0: No.
1: So yeah. So that one thing, I took the battle rope, which was long as hell, and I did a knot around a tractor truck tire and just started pulling that.
0: Okay.
1: That's fun.
0: That would be wild.
1: So I got that. Inspiration from that was when Affleck was doing Batman.
0: Okay.
1: And he was working out doing it. I go, that looks fun. I wonder if I could do that.
0: Nice.
1: And the tire's just big and giant and heavy.
0: They'll do, like, I'm surprising myself with what weight I can actually do. Like, because I'm still in my mind, like, that I'm not that strong. So I don't even go to the first set, which the first set ends at 25 pounds, I guess.
1: Yeah.
0: I start at 30 and going up.
1: All right.
0: But like there's every once in a while I'll grab something and Hallie's like, what are you doing? She's like, put that back, go heavier. You need at least 10 pounds more than that.
1: Yeah.
0: Like, what do you, like, so I just, it's really good because she definitely pushes you. They push you there. So it's,
1: do you respond better to a female instructor or a male instructor?
0: Doesn't really matter, I don't think. Maybe female. Right. But yeah, I either one. Like there's been times where Emmett's had to cover the class, and he's told me, oh, you know, you could probably go heavier on your next set or whatever. Lloyd likes the bus balls, where, like, I literally took a break for a second. I stopped for a second. And he goes, Corey, you all done? I said, no. He goes, oh, I was wondering why you're just sitting there. I was like, you son of a bitch.
1: When I started training at Powerhouse years and years ago, Dan Long was the instructor, and Dan's like, if he thinks Scotty's amped up, he makes Scotty look like a placid day. Dan is like amped up all the time. So I used to take his classes after work. And there was one day I showed up, and the coach Riggs was the coach, and I'm going like, man, today's gonna be like going to Disneyland. This isn't gonna be hard at all. Whew.
0: Yeah.
1: Who did he kick my ass,
0: Sam?
1: I think because I said that, he probably made it harder.
0: That's funny.
1: Yeah, but that was.
0: There's been two times, or maybe three times, where I felt like I was going to be sick. I feel like it was only two times. And the second time was this past Wednesday, because it was training for the Murph. It was Murph training. And it was like, I got done and I walked out to grab my my gym bag to go get in the shower. And like, I stopped for a second and I go, am I going to throw up out here in this parking lot? And I go, no, I'm good. And I got back to the shower and I'm in the shower and I go, am I going to get sick in the shower?
1: You were gonna make a Cliff Bar.
0: I did not, but it was just. I was like, man, like, I don't know what it was. It was just brutal. It took it out of me.
1: Yeah, when you're in your best shape like that, so you think of like the Murph and the military workouts and the way the SEALs train and stuff. Yeah. It's just like those guys are just machines and girls.
0: Yeah,
1: they're just machines, man.
0: It is
1: Marines.
0: Brutal.
1: They're all crazy mother effers.
0: Yeah.
1: Thank you for protecting our freedoms. We're going to take a break. It's the Mike O Radio Show. Mike O, Corey Cardinal, broadcasting from Jerry Owen. We'll be here till 2 o'clock. We'll see you on the other side of this on 102.5 The Bone.

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1: We live in a proud nation, one flush with opportunity and prosperity, and filled with a robust generation of Americans who have valiantly fought for their right to party.
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7: You listen up. That was a little... What, Talia? No, Pantera. That was no.
8: Huh? You tell me.
7: Pantera. All right, Mike O Radio Show. Mike O and Corey Cardinal live on a Sunday before Memorial Day. We are Jerry Owen Chrysler Dodge Jeep Ram. 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
8: It really is.
7: Depending on your financing,
8: yeah,
7: of course.
8: Yeah.
7: I'm not a financial expert. I only try to be one.
8: You only watch stocks.
7: Yeah, gosh. My dream of one day just like crushing the market, making a ton of money, and retiring is slowly evaporating.
8: Is it really?
7: I mean, kind of is. The sad thing is I don't have time to watch it all day, and I know people who do. There's a guy I used to work with over at the other place. He's a few years older than I am, and he retired, like he said, 5-6 years ago, right after COVID. And he goes, yeah, man. He goes, I just crush options for a living. It wouldn't even crush. He goes, I just sell and trade options. He goes, we sell one stock, NVIDIA. Mm. I'm like, really? He goes, yeah. He goes, we got a group chat and everything. I go, let me in on this.
8: Yeah.
7: He goes, let's have lunch. I go, oh, man, just let me know what the trade
8: is.
7: I don't have time to go to lunch. Maybe I'll call the guy for lunch. He said he's crushing, making good money.
8: He
7: was making good money as a seller, so I imagine he's making good money at doing
8: that. Do you think if, like, let's say, which I don't think you would do this, but, like, let's say you just take a day off of work completely and just sat there and watched all day, would you make a profit?
7: Man, that's, like, that's such a broad question because there's so many different variables. Like, literally, all kidding aside, right? I mean, by no means, I know a decent amount. I wouldn't say I'm an expert. I'd say I have a good feel. But all it takes is one Donald J. Trump tweet for the market to, like, go down.
8: Right.
7: Or one Elon Musk tweet on Tesla to make it skyrocket. So you're a tweet away from positives or negatives, you know?
8: So there was this thing, and I'll have to go back. I don't even think that I can find it anymore. But it was basically, like, where when certain people are about to make certain moves, they have to post it on certain websites. And, like,
7: right.
8: it's government-based websites. So this guy made, like, this AI thing or whatever where it was like, hey, watch these five people. Anytime they post on these websites, let me know and let me know what they're saying. So it'll alert them immediately that something with GE or you know, General Electric, blah, blah, blah, blah, blah, blah. So he would go and he'd buy or he'd sell or he'd do whatever. And right before it hit the actual mainstream, like he's already ahead of the curve. And he's not doing anything illegal.
7: No, he's not doing
8: it's
7: illegal.
8: All there. He had an AI thing just sit there and do all of the work for him.
7: So movement will sway the market. So if somebody's making a giant purchase, like Berkshire Hathaway, you hear Warren Buffett?
8: Yes.
7: So Warren Buffett's the CEO of Berkshire Hathaway, multi-billion-dollar company. They invest, like a couple years ago, they made a huge investment in Apple. Like Apple just out of the blue one day skyrocketed. It was because he put a bunch of money. Then after it came out, oh, Warren Buffett put in. And so by the time you get the news on a lot of those things, it's too late.
8: Right.
7: Like the other day, Spotify jumped 48 points in a day.
8: Damn.
7: Because they did a new deal with Universal Music to stream their music. So that lifted the stock considerably. AMD beat earnings, Applied Micro Devices. They're a chip maker. A lot of AI play with them. And their stock has been on a tear for the past 2 weeks.
8: Damn.
7: And then Tesla, I forget what. Oh, in the middle of the day. So this way you have to sometimes watch it. Elon Musk puts out a tweet about China and how they're evolving in the China market and how, I forget how many hundreds of thousands of units got moved, and the stock just went through the roof. Yeah.
8: See, I don't know enough about that. Where, like, I don't. Plus, even if I were to trade or do any of that stuff, the money that I have now, it's like tens of dollars.
7: Yeah, I mean, there's
8: nothing.
7: There's people on Twitter that I follow and stuff like, all right, I'm going to retire a bunch of people today. I'm going to take you from $100 to $100,000. And it's just like, yeah, right. I'm skeptical as hell.
8: Listen, if you could, that would be amazing.
7: Yeah, if you could take me from $100 to $100,000, I'll give you half. I mean, I will. After tax, I'll give you half. You take me from $100 to $100,000, I'm in. We're buds.
8: That's easy.
7: Yeah.
8: Let
7: me know what to do.
8: Let's do that once a week.
7: Yeah. Well, it'd probably take a little bit longer once a week. So there's like all kinds of things that they'll tell you.
8: You couldn't do $50,000 a week?
7: Huh? Make $50,000 in a week?
8: You said
7: off $100?
8: $100 to $100,000.
7: $100 to $100,000.
8: Right.
7: It's not going to happen in a
8: week.
7: It's probably going to take about 6 months.
8: Oh, I
7: thought minimum.
8: I thought he meant like that one day.
7: Oh, God, no.
8: I thought that's what you meant. Okay.
7: The only time I saw something go really haywire, Scotty the Body, ladies and gentlemen. Do you remember several years ago, probably longer than that, probably 8-9 years ago, where Chipotle had a bunch of E. coli and salmonella and stuff like that? So someone saw a tweet about it and bought a giant put stake, put $1,000 in puts to make it think, you know, so a put is when the stock goes down. I want to say the stock at the time, let's say for argument's sake, was $250. He put a $200 put. The stock went down to $24.
8: Whoa.
7: So that means he made $12,400 per contract profit. He made over $600,000 that day.
8: Damn.
7: Yeah. So that's one case where, yeah, $1,000 can go to $500,000.
8: That's wild.
7: So it does happen, but it's not the norm. I just need one of those. That's it. Just give me one $100
8: to.
7: I tried NVIDIA play the other day if they had earnings. I'm going like, with all the AI talk and stuff, yeah, their market cap is high. Yeah, they're hitting new I'm going to buy the call on the earnings. So I lost $150. Was the end of the world. But, yeah, I don't have all day to watch it and stuff. I got to set alerts and set watches and set stops and stuff.
8: I just don't have I feel like you're not utilizing AI, where that's where AI would come in to play. Where, like I was telling you yesterday with my...
7: All about the prompts.
8: Yeah. You just talk to it. You just say, hey, listen, I want... Just have a conversation and just tell it exactly what you want it to do, read over it, and then kind of critique it from there. Say, no, adjust this. And then
7: you have to tell them exactly how you want to play, because they won't just give you, like, spit out info, unless you say. It's like, okay, what option has the best chance to go from a 50-day moving average, based off its 50-day moving average, because that's what a lot of people go by. Depending on the 20 and 50-day moving average with a crossover, what option activity has the highest upside?
8: There you go.
7: You do that.
8: And it'll spit
7: like,
8: out.
7: It'll spit out, like, five stocks, but then, you know, it's like, it'll say, well... This,
8: figure out what penny stocks are going to explode.
7: Man, those are few and far. That you're gambling at that point. You're just gambling at that point.
8: You got crypto, all that stuff. Dogecoin's going to go through the roof.
7: Dogecoin's back up to 10 cents.
8: Dude, I dipped out of Dogecoin. I sold all of it. I got rid of it
7: all. When someone realized that cryptocurrency is just like, I'm sorry, I know there's people who live and die and made a ton of money off cryptocurrency. I'm afraid as soon as I put money in there, everything will just go to pieces.
8: Yeah.
7: Yeah.
8: I think I put $100 in, and I watched it rise up to $1,200.
7: Yeah.
8: And then I didn't sell, and then it dropped back down to like $150, and I was like, no.
7: Chase always used to come home with these dumb harebrained ideas from all his friends, and he told me about Doge, and I watched it, and I got in. It was 0.006 cents, or six, you know, 0.008 cents. I was like, all right, I'll put $250, and I've lost more in a night's out, you know? Mm-hmm. Put $250 in, damn, it went up to 71 cents. So made a few bucks on it, gave him, I took my initial investment out plus $200. I gave him the rest. It's like, here you go. It was your idea, so you get the money. And then dummy goes ahead and like, duh, there's this other coin. There's all these meme coins. Like, all right, dummy.
8: Damn.
7: Lost it all within 2 years. Oh, look at that. Scotty's walking around with a Yeti.
8: Giving it away.
7: Do you have a Yeti cooler?
8: Not one like that, I don't think. I have one of the bag ones. And I have another cooler that's kind of like that, but it's not necessarily a Yeti.
7: Are you going to take the cooler on your paddleboard trip?
8: That's what I did last time. Okay. I took the bag one that I have.
7: Yeah.
8: It's a nice little cooler. I put my phone in because there's a little zip spot. So I put my phone in there, fill it up a little bit with some ice and threw some drinks and some fruit in there. And we just went out in the water and kind of paddleboarded. So tomorrow I'm gonna just go up and down the river and see what I can do. So one of my friends is staying up up on the river. So I'm gonna text her when we're up there and see where she's at. Try to swing through and meet up with her.
7: You've heard him in the background all day since 12 o'clock. I figured might as well put him on the radio for real.
9: That's all I've been waiting for this entire time.
7: Scotty the Body, you got 5 minutes to get the Bone Fam all riled up and living their best life. What do you tell them?
9: This is the weekend that you literally looked forward to from the start of January. Remember? Where you're like, what are we going to do for Memorial Day weekend? And now you're getting a little tired. You've worked all week. Do I really want to go out to the beach? Do I really want to hang out with those friends? Here's the deal. We only get these long weekends every now and then. We only get this moment of time right now.
8: This guy.
9: Do not let this moment pass.
7: Why?
9: Because you've waited for it. You've worked way too hard to not let yourself enjoy the fruits of your labor. In a couple months, this is just going to be a memory. And you're going to think back and think, what did I do with the time that I was given? What am I going to do with today?
7: Why don't we just give him
8: guy,
7: sad weirdos?
8: Right?
7: Give him sad. He's so much better. He got me riled
8: that
7: up right
8: 30
7: there.
8: Second. I don't even think it was 30 seconds. That was, man.
7: I mean, watch it. You should go to Jenna's like, hey, you know, I like what I do over here at Magic. It's fantastic. Now I got Abby and everything. You guys, Scabby, are great together.
9: Yeah, you know,
7: right?
9: Nickname Scabby.
7: Yeah. Scabby. I want to do this and take it to a broader level. To
9: bigger.
7: Reach more people. People that I could connect with.
9: You know, I think that's the vision is where we're going with it. It's already grown and been able to hit different pockets of Tampa Bay that I've never visited, putting on seminars for a lot of the youth. That has really been fulfilling my soul.
7: What's been the one that's been the most fulfillment out of all the things that you've done?
9: Probably my Dare to Dream series that I'm doing right now. Where
7: okay.
9: I'll go around.
7: Are you
9: Tampa
7: allowed
9: Bay.
7: To use Dare to Dream being that Tony Robbins is?
9: No, he doesn't have Dare to Dream.
7: He doesn't?
9: No, he does Date with Destiny.
7: Date with Destiny, yeah.
9: He does Unleash the Power Within.
7: Did you walk the fire with that?
9: I did.
7: You did? Did your feet burn?
9: No. You walk right through. You don't feel it because it's all mental.
7: Yeah?
9: That changed my life.
7: I think you should take your shoes off and walk barefoot across to Dave's Hot Chicken and back and let me know how you feel.
9: That'd be way more painful than walking on the hot coals.
7: You just said it was nothing.
9: Well, that's a longer walk. At that point,
7: how long is the hot coals?
9: I mean, that was like 10 feet.
7: Oh, okay. So take it off. go right there in Dale Mabry, right in the middle. And
9: that is literally longer than the football field at Raymond James. That is going to sear my feet. I'm like, that's like Tampa Terrence. You see him?
7: Tampa Terrence, no.
9: He's the guy that does all the barefoot stuff on Bayshore. He just did the Boston Marathon barefoot.
7: He did the whole marathon barefoot?
9: The entire thing. We had him on the show, and he's incredible. He's right here in Tampa.
7: Wild.
9: He's put us on the map, but he runs up and down Bayshore, kicks dumbbells with his bare foot to strengthen up his toes and his bottom of his foot.
7: What do you mean he kicks dumbbells?
9: He literally was kicking dumbbells to strengthen his toes. The dude's wild. I'm telling you right now.
7: Is he going to be an MMA fighter?
9: He just wants to do things that are different, and it's all for a good cause.
8: Where do you find these characters? You were talking to Trash Can Larry one of these days, too.
7: Who's Trash Can Larry?
8: I don't remember. Some guy was cleaning up a beach.
9: Oh, that's right. Trash Colin. That's right. Trash Colin. Well, he spreads awareness for, you know, conservation efforts and our environment. He goes out there. He came out and cleaned the beach with us. Dude's awesome. He gets out there every morning, cleans the beaches here in Tampa Bay.
7: You've been with us since, what, 2017?
9: 2018.
7: 2018.
9: April.
7: When you came to that job fair we had, and I said, we got to hire this guy right on the spot, did you think you'd be here today?
9: I did.
7: Really?
9: I had it drawn up. I could show you the picture. As soon as I got the job, I went to this little event that I was doing with the job I had at USF, and they said, draw your vision. So I drew it. I said I was going to be a producer for this amount of times, and I said in 3 years, I was going to be the host on that show. Now, that was a ridiculous vision, because at the time, it didn't seem like that show was going anywhere. And on the actual date, 3 years later, they leave. The only person that's able to take the spot, your boy.
7: Yeah,
8: that's crazy.
9: And then it just continued to go down the path that I drew. 3 years host, 5 years, and then having one of the top shows, which is incredible.
7: Then, now what are you going to do? What's your goal now? What's the next one?
9: Well, the next thing I drew was that I was going to be global.
7: Okay.
9: So that's still part
8: Mr.
9: of the vision.
8: Worldwide.
9: Yeah, well, it was going to be syndicated across America. So
7: okay.
9: That was
7: radio
9: part of the vision.
7: Or just like you're doing podcasting? What are you doing?
9: Now, at this point, I didn't expect all this then of what it could look like for podcasting and speaking, but I'd like to, in a perfect world, be able to do all of it.
8: Like Ryan Seacrest?
9: Like Ryan Seacrest, where it's, you could host the show, but for me, it would be I could host my own events and help people create their vision to help change their lives or get in alignment with what they want and then do a radio show on top of it. That's now tackling every little bit of what my heart desires out of this life.
8: And it's all, like, empowering. It's all lift yourself up and all that stuff.
9: Absolutely.
8: That's your whole route.
9: That's the whole thing. Because I think a lot of us, we want things, but we don't have the path to go get those things. What I do is I try to find the examples and the tools that the people that we look up to have used. And then when you break it down, it's not as complicated as what it might seem from just looking at them at their peak. Let's find what they did day one. We could recreate day one. And then we'll take it from there.
7: If you see somebody as far as a speaker or someone engagement, who's like your go-to? Is it Robbins or is it somebody else?
9: There's a couple. So we have an incredible speaker here in the area who's become my speaking mentor, Dr. Della Toro. He's over in the Lutz area.
7: Okay.
9: Incredible. Hall of Fame speaker. I've taken many trains with him. But
7: what
9: I'm
7: Hall
9: also,
7: of Fame is he in?
9: He is in the Speakers Hall of Fame.
7: There's a Speakers Hall of Fame.
8: Where's that located?
9: I don't know.
8: It's wild.
9: It is wild. But then like a Tony Robbins, gone
7: Tony
9: to many
7: Robbins
9: of him, his seminars. And that changed
7: my life.
9: Have
7: you met Tony through them all?
9: He was about as close as we are to me.
7: Okay.
9: While he was doing the event, I'm sitting there and he's, you know, 6'8", whatever.
7: Oh, yeah, giant guy.
9: Ridiculously tall. That's as close as I got to meet him.
7: All right, there you go. We always get you and it's too damn late. Yeah. We got to get you earlier next time.
9: Hey, whenever you need me.
8: He's too busy shaking hands and kissing babies. And
7: you're making the three-ring circus happen here. It's all, you know, it's a great job. I'm proud of you. I really am. I tease you a lot and everything, but, you know, I love what you're doing.
9: Well, I appreciate it. I'm honored to be here, and I love the people I get to work with, so
7: pretty
9: that
7: cool
9: is a blessing.
7: Sometimes I don't know if he's full of crap or not, but I'll take it.
9: I've been here this long, and I've always said the same things. How long can I lie?
8: That is true.
10: Same here.
7: Isaiah, thank you for everything back at Bone Control. Scott Tapp,
10: anytime.
7: Thank you so much for joining us.
9: Thank
7: Corey
9: you.
7: Cardinal, thank you for setting all this up. Christina,
8: thank you, Michael.
7: As well, leading the team, and Alex and Brittany and everybody out here. Thanks for stopping by. You still got time if you want to take advantage of all these years, deals at Jerry Ulm. Come by. It's the Memorial Day event. And then stay tuned. 6 o'clock tonight, we got NASCAR. I'm sure they'll talk a little bit about Kyle Busch.
8: Yeah. Also, no bone bonus tomorrow.
7: No bone bonus tomorrow. But, hey, if you want to win tickets, go to the website. We got a ton of ticket giveaways on there. It's the Mike O Radio Show, broadcast live for Jerry Ulm. Love you, Bone fam. Be safe out there.
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10: Details. What up, Bone fam? 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
21: No matter what I think,
20: he is Dizzy. Hit him up on social media at Dizzy4Mayor. You can find me at the John Senning. Go watch my Wild Fork video. A lot of people very surprised at the amount of food I was able to get for $100. It's quite the haul.
21: And I've earned that money.
20: 800-771-1025. If you were divorced quickly, I want to hear from you. The headline reads, couples who divorce in less than 1 year of marriage are sharing what went wrong. Like, I know that if you had to put on your philosophical hat for a moment, more people are getting divorced now. Like, the number of people that get divorced, like, that number is only going up. And has only gone up since we were younger. Why do you think more people get divorced now than they did 20 years ago?
22: Oh, good question.
20: I don't have the answer, by the way. I'm just
22: curious.
20: Oh, man. I ain't got the answer, Sway.
22: I just feel like there's more options nowadays. You could break up with someone, go on social media, go out and find someone new within a week. Whereas, like, I think back in the day, it was a lot harder. You would have to literally, like, go to the grocery or something. You know, you had to have, like, a meet cute almost happen.
20: I never think of that. Just, like, your options are more plentiful. Like, the idea, I think everybody, in a way, probably has some fear of being alone. And that fear is not what it once was just because of the ease of finding somebody else. I think another part of it, I don't want to say that it's religious, and it's going to sound heavy-handed for me to say that I think that, like, the moral compass of the country is just less than it was, but I also just think that, like, the sanctity of marriage or what marriage represents, I think it doesn't really mean anything anymore.
22: Okay.
20: I think there was a period of time, probably we were there for the end of it, like, our parents blessed, like, I cannot even put into words, and they might be listening. Like, I am so grateful that my parents are still together. Like, it is through my whole upbringing, I had best friends and close friends and family members, and watching them get divorced and watching it happen specifically when kids are young, it just was almost like a fear of mine. And to make it to adulthood and have your parents still together is really special. But I just think now it doesn't hold the same weight. Like, you get married, like, everybody kind of just goes through the motions. I think there's a much more of, like, a ticking clock for people now, where maybe before there was maybe a little less pressure. But when you got married because it felt right and you knew that this was the person you really wanted to be with. Now, I think the pressure is so much heavier for people of a certain age that it's just bullet points on a line of what you do in life. You grow up, you get a job, you get a wife, you have a kid. And if you don't start knocking those off in a certain time frame, you feel it. You feel that you got to do it. So I think people do it for no reason other than it's what you do. And then you find out, oh, yeah, I actually hate this person. A month in, 2 months in, 3 years in, and you go, I didn't really care either ways. I'm fine getting divorced. So I'd love to hear from you if you had a short marriage. In this this article from Yahoo, another Joj exclusive, breaks down and has a couple examples of people that got divorced very, very quickly after they got married. A couple weeks into our marriage, this is interesting. A couple weeks into marriage, the sex started to physically hurt. I went to my obstetrician, and after a test or two, she informed me I had contracted chlamydia. Oh. That's when I knew. It turned out my newlywed husband had been banging his coworker for months.
22: Ooh.
20: Like, that's understandable. And a lot of these are cheating and different versions of cheating, which that's going to be non-negotiable. What I'd love to hear is from people that much more subtle things that they realized about their partner once they got in it with them. I caught my new bride having a workplace affair while I was receiving cancer treatment. It was not a pleasant time for me. We tried marriage counseling after I caught her, but the marriage counselor was my wife's personal therapist. We had one meeting and the therapist asked to meet with me privately. She subsequently reported to my wife, he seems to have a lot of anger. You think? I just lost over 20% of my body weight, was still going through treatment, and found out my wife of less than a year was sleeping with somebody else. Like, those things, some things I think people show you deep down who they are, and you just have to take that in.
22: Yeah.
20: I love the idea of going to counseling and trying to make it work, but at some point you have to go, yeah, I might have just married a person that's not.
22: POS.
20: And I just happen to have just figured it out. 800-771-1025. Sending show, you're live on the air. Who's this?
2: Hello, my name's Mark.
20: Hey, Mark, what's up, buddy?
2: Nothing. I got a secondhand story. I don't know if that's good enough.
20: I'll take it. Crazy. I'll take it to get the ball rolling, at least.
2: Alrighty. Well, this was 2005, I believe. Went to a destination wedding down in Jamaica. Got invited because of a bunch of friends, about 15 people our age, and about 80 people overall. We spent about 5 days down there.
20: Why'd they get divorced?
2: The wedding was at the... What's that?
20: Get to the part where they get divorced.
22: Yeah, this guy's like, I had the sand, man. Yeah.
2: So we get to the end of the week.
20: And what was the father-daughter dance song? Can you tell us that? What song did the father and daughter dance to? Give us that detail if you can remember it, though.
2: Oh, geez. I do not remember. Okay, there was a library day band at the time.
20: Okay, good. I'm sorry. Why'd they get divorced?
2: What? They got divorced because... So basically, they already knew there was an affair going on with the bride.
20: When they got married?
2: And they followed through, did the whole wedding as basically like a play. Then we all came home and found out about a week later that paperwork was never getting filed.
20: Oh, so what was the point of spending the money and doing all of that? Like, why, if they knew they were never getting married, what was the reason behind it? Get the presents?
2: I think the affair got discovered during that week. And there was about 80 family members that had traveled down there.
20: Oh, so they just had to ride it out. Through. Are you telling?
2: It's a real story, and it was really crazy.
20: This sounds like the plot of a movie. I think this is the plot of a movie with Jennifer Lopez. I could be wrong, but thank you for the call. I wonder, you know about an annulment?
22: Yeah,
20: that's an interesting thing where I think you can do that. You could do that within a certain time period, right?
22: Yes.
20: An annulment time frame involves two types of limits: the deadline to file your case and the actual processing. Most require you to file within a few months to a few years of discovering the marriage's defect, fraud or deception, underage marriage. There's one for you, Diz. Bigamy or incest. If you find out that, this guy,
22: banged his stepsister.
20: Okay, no, I'm sorry. I was thinking of the wrong way. I was thinking if like you found out that your partner was banging their relative.
22: Yeah.
20: You can get it annulled if they find out that you married your relative.
22: Oh,
20: that makes a little.
22: Should have probably known that.
20: That makes a little more. Well, I think they knew it. I think that these are considered void marriages. In many states, there is no strict deadline and they can be annulled at any time. So just know that if you marry your sister or your cousin and you don't tell people, you can get out of it very, very easily. Sending show, you're live on the air. Who's this?
3: Hi, guys. It's Bobby.
20: Hi. There's a lot of noise. Very, very aggressive.
3: I know. I'm trying to tell you. You weren't thinking of this.
20: All right. I'm going to
22: get... Yelling at us.
20: Oh, there you are. Look at that. Oh, my gosh. You did it.
3: Yeah, there I am.
20: Hi.
3: There I am. It's Salty again. I'm the one who called you about the cat. Anyway, I've got you at 1 month and 25 days.
20: Whoa. 1 month and 25. How long were you together before you got married?
3: We were high school sweethearts. And then back in, 1990, 2012, we got together for like 7 months. We were good. We decided to pick up, go ahead, and married. We were doing great. He was doing great. We moved to North Carolina to take care of his mom. And this is where a pit in my stomach is. This is not your dirty underwear story. However, he got off his medications. He started taking illegal medications and started beating me. So
20: month,
3: 25 days to my high, I'm shaking right now. To my high school sweetheart. 1 month and 45 days.
20: So no, there was no sign of violence or any idea that he could become this kind of guy at any point?
22: This also sounds like a J-Lo movie. This sounds like Enough.
20: It does, yes.
3: Never.
20: Wow, that is something. So the good news is, if there is any good news, you didn't go through like a long breakup. Sadly, in a lot of times when domestic violence, the women can't leave right away. Yeah. So he hit you one time and you were like, I'm out.
3: He did it more than once. Oh, it was just the last straw. When I was on the phone with my mother, and she said, you're out. You're leaving. He had strangled me. So, no, it had happened more than once when we got to North Carolina. It was just that one time that I was talking to her, and she said, this is not happening anymore. But, no, the circumstances, no, I never knew. There was no signs, no anything.
20: Did he go away peacefully? Did he, once he once you were like, I'm out?
3: No, he did not. We tried to rekindle our relationship. Oh, I left, and I went to North Carolina. Wanted to hang out with him, and he tried to kill me.
20: Oh my God!
3: He brought it. He was manic, so he was off his medication. He came to the bedroom. I was sleeping. He had a bottle of tequila, some tape, and he just strapped me down to the bed. He wouldn't let me go to the bathroom. It was pretty horrible.
20: Did he get in trouble for this? Yeah, did he get charged as a kidnapping charge?
3: I did not report him. He is dead now. He died September 5th, 2 years ago. No, I didn't kill him. He overdosed.
22: We get it.
20: Yeah, damn, that is horrific. I'm terribly sorry that happened to you, and I'm glad that you that you got out of there. Have you been married? Remarried since?
3: No.
20: Do you have a man? No. Do you have a man in your life?
3: No, absolutely not.
20: Oh, did he ruin men for you?
3: He did not ruin men for me, right? I'm a caretaker for my dad, so that's all the mess I need.
20: I understand. Well, you're going to find love one day. And if I can, I'd love to give you something if you'll just hang tight for a minute.
3: I surely will hang tight. I appreciate you guys.
20: Thank you so much. Thank you. Dude, that's the second call, I think, in 2 weeks of like a horrific, violent man.
22: Stuff, yeah.
20: Yeah. I think that stuff happens so much more than you think.
22: Absolutely. Absolutely.
20: That's crazy. Sending show, you're live on the air. We're covering this story from Yahoo about different reasons why marriages ended after just a couple months. Who am I speaking with?
5: This, my friend, is Tony.
20: Hey, Tony, what's going on, man? How are you today?
5: I'm doing all right, man. I just want to say hi to the Burning Bear and to the Brown Thresher.
20: Hell yeah. The reservation, the hottest new stable in independent pro
5: back
20: wrestling.
5: On the red.
20: We're back on the res, baby. Thank you. Thank you.
5: But I have a quick marriage story for you guys. I was married for 6 months, got divorced pretty quickly. We were together for about a couple of years, hot and heavy. And then when she started working, she got a job at Target. And I started seeing strange men calling her phone and leaving her voicemails. And I confronted her about it, and she left me. And then come to find out, she was banging her friend, because I went over there to because she stole my car. She stole the car, too, that I was paying for. So I go over to get there to get my car back. I found she was banging her friend. And then after that, she tried to leave up to go back to Michigan. And 6 months later, we got divorced.
20: Oh, I thought you were going to say I had to kidnap her and tie her down while I was drinking tequila. We got the man on the line.
5: Every bone in my body just wanted to just a pound, you know, just because I walked in on them.
20: Oh, did you walk in on them in the act?
5: I walked in on them.
20: That is one of the most horrifying / fascinating situations, because I'm glad you didn't do anything, because you'd probably be in prison. But you don't see something happening and then you walk into a house and you see that. Like, that is a reason why there is such a thing as a crime of passion, because I think people can lose their mind.
5: Yeah, it took every fiber in my body to not just go ape, crap on them. But you know,
20: and
5: I
20: they were in. They were actually in the act, like in the.
5: They were in. They were in the bed, butt naked. I walked in on them, and dude, it was absolutely awful.
20: That's
5: and I had to gather myself, go back to work because I actually left work to go try to get my car back, and then I go there and.
20: How long were you married?
5: 6 months. Six months.
20: Damn. And you had been together for 2 years, as you said, before you got married?
5: 2 years. I was with her for 2 years. I moved from Michigan.
20: I was going to say, 586, where are you at? You up Almont area, Macomb County?
5: Well, I grew up in Macomb County. Now I'm in Cape Coral by Fort Myers.
20: Well, thank you for calling. What was your name again?
5: Tony.
20: All right, I'm going to throw you on hold. I'm going to give you something during the commercial break. Just hang tight.
22: Oh, man. Imagine being his coworker. Hey, Tony, how'd it go? Did you get your car back? Are you crying? Yeah. that's going to be hard.
20: That is one of the, and we've done phoners before for people to do that. I don't know why I'm so enamored with those stories. I think just because I am not inherently a violent man, but it's just the thought of for the people that really, really, really do not see it coming. Like, if you think somebody told you, you know, rate your marriage 10 out of 10. Yeah. Trust is great. We're fine. Everything's good. You come home from work for an early lunch break and you walk in your front door and your beloved is, you know, getting pounded on the bathroom floor. Like, I just can't, like, I don't know what happens after that. Like, there's a good chance I just fall to the floor and start crying, but there's another chance that I grab the baseball bat and just start swinging. And it's just such a,
22: 100%.
20: Such a mind F of a moment.
22: If that happens to me, I'm murdering them and getting a Netflix documentary because I'm burning the house down.
20: It really is.
22: I'm moving out of town. Yeah. You're going to have to find me.
20: Me
22: I'm
20: and
22: be
20: Dizzy,
22: on the race.
20: I'll be calling Dizzy and he'll be like, I made the global news. Oh my God. I'm in the Daily Mail. Oh, what? Yeah.
22: That's ignorant. Why do I sound like Michael Jackson?
20: Sorry. Dude, I saw there's another Michael Jackson documentary coming to Netflix?
22: About touching people?
20: Well, it's about the trial. So it's not. I can't get a read on whether or not it's going to be super pro Michael, but it's specifically about the allegations and it's like a deep dive on the trial and the evidence that they had. So,
22: I mean, it might be interesting.
20: I'm here for it.
22: I'm sure they got podcasts and stuff that cover all that.
20: Right? I'm on my anti-Michael era right now.
22: Yeah, I see that.
20: I am. I don't know why I did this. I don't do things like this and I'm not proud of it, but I'm going to admit it here.
22: Okay.
20: I've done it twice now and it's not who I am. I'm shameful. So for some reason, probably because my phone's heard me talking about it, I'm getting like Michael Jackson content on my algorithm on Instagram and TikTok. And there's been like at least two posts where I've left like troll comments on like fan pages.
22: As you?
20: Yes.
22: Why?
20: I don't know, dude.
22: Why?
20: I clearly have a problem.
22: You need like a burner account.
20: I was said that off the air the other day. Like I have these urge, and it's never like I don't want
22: to
20: troll. No, I don't. Oh. I don't want to. Yeah, no, I did say it's off the air yesterday. I think to you and when Joge was in here. I don't want to like troll people that I know. I don't want to like dabble in the bone world or anything even local. There's just stupid stuff you see online, and it's not really in me to leave comments on stuff that doesn't involve me in the first place. But as of late, I've been like, if I did have a different account, I'd have something to say. I'd have something to say about this.
22: You would, but then you'll get caught up in those back and forths.
20: And that's just miserable. That's just. And you want to know what might have fired it up for me? Was I had those videos that I took from the Zach Bryan concert that went like insanely viral.
22: Yeah,
20: like 50,000 views. Still to this day, when I open my Instagram, I'm getting new comments every day, and there's a lot of like trash talkers in there. So
22: really?
20: It takes everything in me to not like engage with them, which I don't and haven't. But just I told you, I think it was last week. I just all of a sudden I feel like I'm seeing Michael Jackson in a different way, and I'm looking to fight about it. I guess I'm looking to fight with strangers about it. I'll just tell you one.
22: That
20: I did, and I'm not proud. Maybe I'll delete it after this segment. Probably not though. So the post was pretty much like how sick the world was. Forever thinking that Michael Jackson could have done anything wrong.
22: Okay.
20: And so I just left a comment and I said, preach. There's absolutely nothing wrong with a grown man sleeping in a bed with young boys. If you think otherwise, you're the sicko. And I didn't know how people were going to take it, but they did read into my sarcasm.
22: Good.
20: And people were like, you're clearly the one with the sick, perverted mind if you see something here. And I didn't have it in me to go back and forth, but.
22: Not today, but.
20: That is true. A couple pops, tequilas on a Friday night.
22: Yeah.
20: I'm going to get in my bag and start going into the Michael Jackson forums and tell them what I'm really thinking. there was one on this list of divorced people that was super interesting to me because they had been together for 12 months. Or I'm sorry, for 12 years. They had been together for 12 years and then after they got married, they only made it 2 months.
22: Oh, wow.
20: Which is, you would think by the time you've made it that far, we dated for 9 years. Then we married for less than one. It hit when we started living together right before the wedding. I like getting out, but value being home for the seclusion and escape. She grew up in a big and close family, so she wanted energy wherever she was. It created tension from the start. Then her cousin and her best friend started coming around and staying in our extra room. Our home never felt like ours. We didn't confront it. We just let it fester. One day we were having dinner and I blurted out, I don't think this works for us. I knew exactly what she meant. Or no.
22: She said that.
20: Yeah, she said that. But you said that? You called your wife a bitch? I don't think this works for us. I knew exactly what she meant and I wasn't mad. I agreed. And then we got divorced. You're making it that far. Like, you would think you've made it long enough.
22: You'd think. I was engaged. I was with my ex for a long time. When we got engaged, I thought, oh, man, this is the one. And then
20: how long was it?
22: We started dating in 2004. And then we broke up 16 years.
20: 16 years?
22: Yeah.
20: There was
22: on and off for like months. Like, let's say in college, I think we were broken up for like 3 months, got back together. But it was 16 years. Yeah.
20: 16 years by the time you got engaged?
22: No. We got engaged, I want to say 2017. It was before the punch out, so it had to be.
20: How long were you engaged for?
22: It was when I moved, 2016. No, 2017, because the year after I moved back here, and I moved back here in 2016, got engaged because it was like, all right, we're going to plan this move back here. We're going to start a family. And then, it was 2020 is when we broke up.
20: Oh, damn. So you were engaged for like 3 years.
22: Yeah.
20: Man, that is crazy. And there is, I guess there's, you're never out of the woods. It might feel like that way for some people.
22: And she mind effed me in the beginning because she made it seem like, she's like, I know you cheated on me. I didn't. And I was like, the only time I messed around with someone was years ago. So you're telling me, because it was STD involved. I go, you're telling me I had an STD for all these years and never knew? And she's like, yeah. I go, wrong. I did blood tests.
20: She had an STD.
22: And I go, because when I did the boxing stuff, I was clean. I had clean bowel health, blah, blah, blah, blah. And then she came here. You never knew this?
20: I never knew this.
22: She came here 1 year. And I will never forget it because when she first came here, she was complaining about like lower back pains and blah, blah, blah. And I remember Googling it, and they're like, it's one of two things, an STD or this.
20: Like,
22: and I thought it was the other
20: infection
22: thing.
20: Or something.
22: Yeah,
20: or
22: yeah. And then, like, when she left, she tried to accuse me. She's like, I went and got checked. I got an STD. I go, well, you cheated on me because it wasn't for me. And she goes, no, it must have been you. And I was in my mind like, damn, I had an STD for all these years and blah, blah, blah. And then, like, when the therapist started connecting the dots, and the therapist like, you know that bitch is lying, right? And I was like, damn.
20: And it definitely didn't come from you?
22: No.
20: Because my only, and the only reason I'm even saying that is, why would she ever say it? Why would she ever admit to it?
22: She died on that hill that she never, to this day, if you go in and ask her.
20: No, but I'm saying she still had to tell you that she had an STD.
22: Yeah. Well, she was trying to make it seem like I was the one that did it.
20: No, I understand that, but she knew in her mind and in her heart that she's the one who got it. So why would you ever even tell you that she had an STD if she knew that she got it from some rando dude?
22: What do you mean? Why would she tell me? Like, what was her get? Yeah. She came out looking like I was the one that screwed everything out, and I wasn't. She was the one that did it.
20: So that was her way out?
22: That was her way out.
20: Okay,
22: yeah, yeah.
20: Okay. Wow, that's crazy.
22: Yeah, that's.
20: So did you get it? Did you ever have it?
22: What do you mean?
20: Did you get the STD?
22: Yeah, it was chlamydia. I got it. I went and got checked. I was like, what the hell is this? And then, it's quick fix. Take a pill and it goes away. But I had, and this is another reason why I was like, couldn't it be me? I had no symptoms yet because it was just, I had just got it from her.
20: Dude, you want to go see Shinedown, dude? You got the best. Yeah, right. You got the best story of the day, dude. Man, I knew. I don't think I knew the finer points of that story.
22: Yeah,
20: that
22: then she took money from me and everything. I was like, well, this sucks. My life.
20: That is insane, dude.
22: Yeah,
20: I'm sorry that happened to you.
22: Got hers.
20: I'm happy you don't have the clap anymore. She alive? You didn't kill her, did you? She alive? Oh god.
22: She's never seen or heard from again.
20: Oh, okay. No. Sorry, I asked. Don't go anywhere. When we come back, I felt like we got a little sidetracked during the Fat Boy news yesterday. So we're going to bring it back, back-to-back Fat Boy news. And there's some good stuff in here. So the Some NBA teams are unveiling special playoff food for the playoffs.
22: Nice.
20: And both of them stem from one of my sleeper favorite snack foods of all time that have been a little bit controversial. Maybe the ones that I like to put in my pockets before I go to bed. We'll touch on that. And I love this list. These are the fast food items that receive more complaints than any other. We'll do that in a bit more. Coming up next in Fat Boy News. Keep it locked to the bone. Thank you to everybody who called. Sorry to those I didn't get to. If I told you I'd give you tickets, just hang tight for a sec. 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

0: 800-771-1025. Watch the program. We love it when you do. I say it time and time again. Even if you just use the YouTube to listen, and then something happens where you're like, oh, I'd like to see. I want to know what that looked like. And you just flip over your phone and watch it. 1025 The Bone on YouTube. It's that easy. Please, to everybody watching already and everybody who goes, subscribe and like. I think that does good things or something, they say. I'm going to get to this wild local story momentarily, but let's see what this person wants. Setting show, you're live. Who's this?
1: This is John Senning.
0: This is John Senning. Who's this?
1: My name is Michael McLaughlin, John Senning, and I just wanted to thank you and Diz personally.
0: Okay, I like the sound of this.
1: You helped me out over a year ago and talked to me, and it helped me immensely. And I'm doing right now.
0: Oh, wow.
1: I called you over a year ago, actually, ask you to let people know about a little one-man protest in Pasadena, Florida, at the rally. Well, it's actually...
0: Hold on. Wow, talk about a roller coaster of emotions. From a heartwarming thank you message to... I thought he was going to say, I was at the lowest part of my life, brother.
2: Same.
0: And you brought me out of the darkness.
2: Yeah.
0: So far, you probably all got dumped. So far, all we know is that something pertaining to a gas station...
2: And a protest?
0: A protest and a gas station and a man who likes to drop an F-bomb. So we're going to give it one more try.
1: Okay.
0: Sir, gather yourself. Okay, tell us about what happened at the gas station.
2: Please, no cursing.
1: You announced my personal one-man protest with my sign, and it's getting ready to come to the inclusion, and it's going to cost the sheriff his job and others at the sheriff department.
0: Are you telling me I cost the sheriff his job, pretty much?
1: Yes, sir.
0: What
1: you helped,
2: what? John? Blue lights matter. Helped.
0: I'm so sorry. I'm so. What was this protest about, my good man?
1: One of those officers treated me very disgustingly, and it's all going to come out. This is going to be a national news story, John. You're going to be the first one reporting it.
0: Wow.
1: But I wanted to call you and tell you first. He's going down, and it's just a matter of time. And he's probably not even sure

0: how bad it is, but I've been notifying media and stuff.
1: Wow.
0: There's no way to hide it. I've already filed a complaint at the sheriff's department just yesterday. This happened over a year ago.
1: Wow.
0: What? And now I've complained.
1: Tell us again.
0: Big deal, brother.
1: What did they? Are you white? I think you are.
0: Yes, okay. I am white.
2: That's why it's appalling.
0: I'm a little red, actually.
1: I was going to say they've gone too far. Enough is enough. I mean,
0: the skin color is red, a little bit rednecky. Yeah, if you know what I mean.
1: So, you know what? What did they do to you? Quickly,
0: they conspired to catch me panhandling in an effort to trespass me from the intersection, which is a conspiracy, which is hugely
1: And I helped
0: illegal.
1: You with this whole thing? Are you sure it was me?
2: You're his boy.
0: I'm positive.
1: So wait.
0: You have no idea.
1: Yeah, I know.
0: I don't even have my lawyer signed to my papers yet, brother. What? I'm giving you the first juice right here.
1: Okay.
2: Hell yeah, brother.
1: Okay, so again, I'm just trying to work through this, so don't be offended by my line of questioning.
0: You are
1: a panhandler.
0: No, I have never, ever panhandled in my entire life.
2: John, you sound like the cops.
0: 60 years old. Excuse me. I was 60 years old. I've never, ever panhandled.
1: Okay.
0: I worked.
1: Since I was young. I'm afraid that we're going to get lost in the sauce here. But so you're telling they conspired to get you to panhandle so that they could then... They
0: trespass me.
1: How did the police get you to panhandle?
0: They tried. I didn't panhandle. They tried to actually stuff money in my hands while they were filming me. I turned it down.
1: Just so that they could then trespass you.
0: Sting operation.
1: What were you actually doing?
0: I had a sign that said, I actually have the sign, but I don't have it right in front of me.
1: That's fine.
0: Basically, I was complaining about the treatment from a certain deputy from the sheriff's office.
1: What did he do?
0: And I had a couple. I called the sheriff's department for help, and when the sheriff pulled up to me, he pretended to take my information, and when he handed me my driver's license, he looked at me and he said, "Get the F away from my car before I he was trying to say tase me, but he wasn't able to get it out of his mouth. I flipped out right there, and it was right at that corner.
1: Is any of this on video, sir?
0: Actually, there's probably all kinds of video. They had it.
1: Okay, you gotta
2: get him out of here.
1: You gotta go, dude.
2: Get him out of here. I side with the cops now.
1: You gotta go. I have to tell you, sometimes you fly close to the sun, and when the guy said, you know, it's gonna be a huge national story, and I'm getting the lead.
2: Yeah,
1: I got a little wrapped up. He sucked me in. I thought we had the white Rodney King on the line, but it turns out I don't think this is gonna be a big news story.
2: No.
1: I mean, because first of all, the man can't not curse. But so he was, I don't think there's much juice to this story.
2: No.
1: And he's white.
2: But we helped him, apparently.
1: We did. And I don't know. It was clearly very early on in the show. I was still trying to find my way at that point. All right. Now to get to that thing, actually.
2: Wasn't that?
1: No, it was not. I was like, I got an exclusive. Yeah. Biggest news story. It's going to be hitting CNN tonight. I appreciate whatever you think I did. And if it does hit the news, please make sure you let everybody know that you broke it here. But you can't not curse. And your story, honestly, today at least, made zero sense at all. Man, this is a crazy story. It was probably like 8 o'clock last night. And it just, I saw all of the major local news stations started breaking it. And it's, when things like this happen, my first thought is, clearly this woman is either probably inherently very, very racist, or she's the dumbest bitch that ever lived. And I will just, I will play the audio from WFLA to give you an idea of what happened in this classroom in Hillsborough County.
3: Our county is under investigation for a disturbing and racially charged display in the classroom. Tonight, that teacher has been removed from her school in Lithia. News Channel 8's Emmy Darkia joins us live outside Barrington Middle School in Lithia with the story. It's an interesting and a disturbing one, Emmy.
4: Jen, parents and students are calling this incident ugly and egregious, and now they're demanding that teacher be held accountable by the school district.
5: I don't expect something like this to come out of any school, any age group, anything, especially in 2026. This is not something I wanted my child to experience. This is something that's going to stick with him forever. This is horrible.
4: Nina Williams' son, Noah Carter, was supposed to be at school today. Instead, he spent time with family discussing the disturbing display he witnessed in art class on Monday. Aid on Your Side is blurring the picture and video he took due to their sensitive and disturbing nature.
1: I don't know if funny is the word, but like some stations are like blurring it. So then they show you, they're like, why show it at all? Like you blurred it. Like yeah. And what it is this teacher, for some reason, went and got a baby doll that was black and took a phone charger cord and wrapped it around the baby doll's neck and then hung it from the TV bracket.
2: Yeah.
1: Where everybody could see it.
4: But it shows a black doll hanging by a cord under a TV.
6: After I seen what was happening, I just decided that I wanted to get proof that actually happened.
1: Snitch.
4: Noah told us he saw his teacher, Karen Savage, as she was putting up the disturbing display. And when the bell rung,
6: she followed me after class was over.
2: Okay, that's
6: and she situation. And then she started talking over me and not letting me speak when I was trying to report what she did.
4: Williams and other parents say this incident undermines the very purpose of sending their kids to school.
5: We don't want to remember lynchings and Jim Crow and separation and division. And we try to get away from all of those things. Our children are supposed to be able to go to school and not have to worry about being reminded of our past, of things that we had to experience, that our grandparents, our ancestors.
1: That is interesting. The situation here at hand, pretty undeniable. There's not really much to argue. This lady is an idiot and clearly probably very racist. But the mom's comments about, that's a debate that's been going on in Florida for a while now about what you teach kids. And it's kind of like, do we, for lack of a better term, whitewash history and not talk about the racism and the terrible things that happened? And a lot of times, from what I've seen, it is black folks who say, no, we can't forget this. We shouldn't just pretend that this never happened. So it is interesting to hear this mother say, we don't want to remember that. We don't want to think about it. We don't want our kids being taught about it, which I don't even think that's what was happening. I don't think there was a teaching lesson happening. No, it was in an art class.
5: Testers had to go through.
4: We reached out to Hillsborough County Public Schools, and in a statement, Superintendent Van Iers said, the content is unacceptable and will not be tolerated. The Office of Professional Standards is reviewing this matter, and the staff member has been removed from the school.
7: To have this depiction done in front of students, where there were African-American students in class, it's shameful, it's hurtful, and it's unacceptable.
4: The district did not specify if the teacher was fired. We're continuing to search for those answers for you. Live in Hillsborough County, Emmy Darkia.
1: We're going to give away $1,000, but Diz, I want to put you through a little bit of a challenge. I'm going to need you to put your thinking cap on.
2: Okay.
1: I need you to. I'm about to give away the word, but I need you to embody and become mentally, physically, and emotionally this middle-aged white woman art teacher.
2: Okay.
1: So just be ready. Be ready. But first, I'm going to give away $1,000. I just have to find the words. Everybody, the word is music. This hour's keyword is music. Head to the 102.5 The Bone app now and enter music before 30 minutes past the top of the hour. The $1,000 bone bonus could be yours. M-U-S-I-C. If you get a phone call from a number that you don't recognize in the next 45 minutes or so, you better answer it because it could be our prize patrol trying to let you know that you won. If you do win, give a shout out to the Brown Thrasher. Give them a vroom vroom. Give an RIP, Sylvia. Throw a Brooks and Dunn out there. Just let them know that you're listening. The word is music. Go put it in at the 102.5 The Bone app right now. So, Diz, for the sake of this bit and this segment, you are the art teacher.
2: Okay.
1: And you have to come up with what you think would be, as wild as it might be, the only acceptable reason why you would lynch a little black baby doll in front of the class.
2: Okay.
1: So if I may, I'm the principal. What's this? I'll just call you Miss Savage. Miss Savage, thanks for coming in.
8: Oh, thanks for having me.
1: We've got a bit of a problem here.
8: Oh, no.
1: It has been brought to our attention, and we've seen the videos. Did you tie up a black baby doll by its neck and hang it in your class?
8: Not quite exactly.
1: Well, I've seen the videos, and it does seem that's what's depicted. Can you explain what you were thinking and why you would do something like that?
8: Well, as you know, we have a big rivalry game against the Bandits, and I was just tying up a bandit and showing some school spirit.
1: It was a baby.
8: I was not aware. It looked like a bandit. I didn't know it was I thought it was like not a bonnet, but a bandit little, you know, scarf over him.
1: I mean, that's pretty good, I guess. I mean, I don't think I would have loved to have been a fly on the wall to hear what this lady said. I don't think I wanted to look and see if any of the other news stations had any interviews with her or any information. Like, what could you possibly say? And it's there is a line between like racism and just like stupidity, because if this woman is,
9: have you heard this one?
1: If you're home, inherently as racist as it seems, she also is as equally stupid. Because like, do you not know, or does it not cross your mind, like, my job is gone? Like do you think, yes, you can do that in front of a classroom and then like live to teach another day? I guess the stupidity and the lack of thought is as egregious as the blatant racism. Let me see if this one has any more information here.
10: Shows a teacher hanging a black baby doll from a television.
1: Have you seen the unedited photo, by the way?
8: Yes. I'm actually looking at the mom whose son, yeah, that was, her Instagram.
1: Oh, okay.
10: In a black baby doll from a television monitor using a cord. 10 Tampa Bay News reporter Eric Glasser has reaction tonight from the school.
1: Oh, wow. See, I will say, Channel 10, not scared to show the video at all. They have the whole video of her throwing the charger over the top, tying the baby up. Wow. Like, they're showing the whole video.
10: His mother and how the school board is taking action.
11: Well, parents say they are beyond upset, including the mother of a 14-year-old student here at Barrington Middle School, horrified after seeing the video her son recorded inside his classroom. The now viral video clip, viewed and shared hundreds of thousands of times online, appears to show 63-year-old teacher Karen Whitmire Savage using an electrical cord to suspend a black baby doll from a classroom television monitor.
6: She took the charger cord and like wrapped it around the baby's neck and like tied it.
11: 14-year-old Noah, who shot the video, says students can first be heard reacting with nervous laughter, then shock, as Savage leaves the doll hanging in front of the class.
6: Everybody started telling her it was wrong and racist.
12: I'm still in shock.
11: Nina Williams says her son immediately knew something was wrong and went straight to the office after class. She says he initially hesitated to share the video.
1: I want to know, like,
10: about what students were exposed to.
1: I skipped it. I want to know, like, what she said.
8: So all, like, you guys don't know art?
1: Well, all of these kids, it sounds like all these kids started freaking out at some point. Like, and she just, like, what did she say?
11: As he initially hesitated to share the video because he felt intimidated after Savage allegedly followed him to the office.
12: That's something I didn't expect my children in 2026 to.
1: What a crazy story. I guess there's no more details on the teacher or anything that she has said. What can you say? Probably take the L. Probably move out of town.
8: Yes.
1: Maybe head out to some other place.
8: Pasco, Ohio.
1: But not here. Let's take a call real quick. Sending show, you're live on the air. Who's this?
13: John, it's me. I'm sorry, I cursed.
1: No, it's fine. You cursed multiple times. I can let you go once. I can't let you go twice.
8: Please. Lock him up.
1: Yeah, I do have to say, whatever they did, whatever they were doing to try and frame you, they may have been onto something, because you're just a menace to society at this point. All right, let's step aside. When we come back, I'm going to depend on some freaks out there.
8: Oh, yeah.
1: Let me see what we got to give away real quick. All right, we've got tickets to Next Big Thing, which has got Yellow Card and our buddy Dylan Catrone and Water Parks on the bill. We have tickets to see Shinedown. Shinedown feels like a band that freaks would want to go see, like people that are sexually open would want to go and see. And then we also have tickets to the Freedom Rocks tour featuring 38 Special, the Marshall Tucker Band, and Don Felder. So we have all of that, and I'm looking for people who are willing to be open about their open relationship. These clips of Nikki Glaser are resurfacing about her very unique parameters in her relationship. her husband can go bang other women, and she likes it. She's turned on by it. But she does not, cannot, will not go bang other men. I'll play the audio for you, and if you have anything that is remotely close to an agreement like this in your relationship, I want to hear from you, and we'll give away some prizes as well. Don't go anywhere. 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

0: 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And I mean it when I say it. There's plenty more Bubble Downs coming in the near future. Get in there today. You will have the cleanest car in town every time you Bubble Down. Have you listened to any of the new elevators?
1: I have. I really, really like it a lot. God, his voice is just incredible.
0: It is really, really good. It was interesting to me that this song was on it because I had to go back and look at it. It came out like 2.5 years ago.
1: I saw you post about that, and I played the song on the show the day the album came out. Like I felt like, man, I've heard this before.
0: Well, and you want to know my memory that I have was I think the weekend it came out or shortly after it came out is when the Elevators and the Dirty Heads did the sound. And I remember Jackson did this song, and we all assumed that Jared was going to come out and join him, and he did, and he did not. But the era of like doing singles for a long time, and letting it build up to an album. I know that's the new method, but when I saw it on there, I was happy because I had forgotten about it, and sure, it kind of came and went. But just interesting that old things can be new again.
1: They did Red Rocks. Did I say they also did like this little hotel ballroom or something?
0: Yeah, yeah. You see, Gym Rat Steph and her man, they did the whole experience. Oh. And they were, I don't know how you got the ticket, but I think you got stayed in a hotel that was like part of the whole package.
1: Yeah.
0: And then they did a VIP private show at the hotel for the people that bought the package.
1: Oh.
0: And then they did Red Rocks. And it was, I saw it was raining, but I guess it was essentially snowing at one point, and it was cold as hell. Great show. Stick Figure came out, and it was very, very cool. But yeah, the weather was not optimal.
1: You're going back out to Red Rock soon, aren't you? Do you have a plan? Plan there? You
0: no,
1: don't?
0: I got nothing. I got nothing on
1: you
0: the books.
1: You got to get out there, dude.
0: I know. One day I'll be ready to spread my little baby bird wings and fly around this country again. But I'm homebound for now.
1: Okay.
0: This story strikes me. I don't think it is, but you know, I'm trying to think of a couple examples of when this happened. I feel like there was this thing a few years ago when there were like clowns popping up everywhere.
1: Oh, yeah.
0: And then I don't know that it was ever proven, but people were saying maybe it was to help promote the It release. And then remember they did that Smile movie, and there was the people smiling at sporting events.
1: Yeah.
0: Sometimes things are just so bizarre that you feel like they can't actually be happening in reality, because this happened in Virginia. But a sicko dressed in a cartoonish Pink Panther costume is chasing down children and trying to snatch up little kids in broad daylight. I have a clip from the news story right here. Right.
1: Where?
0: Right. It's here. It's here. Oh. It's here. I promise. It's here. It's here. It's here. Everybody, it's here. A lot of buzz moments over here. Here we go.
1: Right here.
2: Someone wearing a creepy animal costume appeared to be deliberately...
0: Pink Panther. I don't know if I said that. It's like a bootleg
1: What?
0: Pink Panther.
1: Okay.
0: Pink Panther. Pink Panther.
2: Targeting kids, scaring them, chasing them, allegedly trying to grab one little girl here in Fredericksburg. Now take a look on your screen. One of the children snapped this photo of the person in the costume.
0: So it is a Pink Panther-like costume. He's got a big kind of unidentifiable necklace with some like backpack on the end of it. He's wearing a flannel shirt over it with cowboy boots. Like, it just feels, when I look at it, like a character from a scary movie. I'm not saying, you know how they did, they got the rights to like Winnie the Pooh, and they started making like the Winnie the Pooh horror movies, and they're doing like the Mickey Mouse horror movies. I almost wonder if the intellectual property for Pink Panther is up, and there's going to be a scary Pink Panther movie coming out.
2: The concerned mother, who asked not to be identified, says this happened Thursday after school. Her two kids and several classmates had just gotten off the school bus when they spotted the person near the bus stop. She says the kids tried to avoid the individual individual by crossing the street. But as soon as the bus pulled away, the person in the costume allegedly started chasing after all four children. The mother says one little girl was nearly grabbed, but her sister pulled her away just in time. She says the person took off running once cars started driving through the area. The mother also shared with Fox 5 that the little girl was able to see underneath the person's mask and appeared to be a man.
3: Dude, talk about traumatized for life. Like you, I mean, being grabbed by just a normal human being, mortifying enough, a guy in a creepy Pink Panther costume chasing you and your friends and grabbing you, probably not sleeping very well as a child for a very long time.
1: You dudes are too young to remember both the animated Pink Panther and the Peter Sellers Pink Panther movies.
4: I remember the animated one okay. For sure.
1: I know, he didn't talk, right?
3: All I know is I'm getting an interesting phone call right now.
1: Answer it.
3: No, I think it's. I think it might be Katy Pedretti.
1: Answer it.
3: I can't answer it right
1: it's
3: now.
1: It's just Katy Pedretti.
3: What it's funny, not to sidetrack us too much, I had sent her an email yesterday. I don't know if either of you saw it. AEW Wrestling is coming to the Sound.
1: Yeah.
3: Which is going to be absolutely insane. They're doing like a big, I don't know if it's a pay-per-view, but it's called Beach Break. And it's going to be like a huge event at the Sound,
1: so
3: which
1: cool.
3: I think is like the coolest thing ever. So maybe it's about that.
1: Do you not have her store on your phone?
3: It came up. It came up as Ruth Eckerd Hall.
1: Oh, so, it's definitely her at work calling you. We're on the air, Katie.
3: Yeah, we're also going to the Sam Barber show tomorrow at the Sound. So maybe
1: something
3: to
1: do with that
3: as well. But needless to say, all I know is the song. Which I feel like you can make creepy very easily.
1: Oh, it's already creepy.
3: I'm gonna get you, little kid. I want to make sure. Let's do the O stuff. So O's the mentalist. So many people have so many different beliefs about what this guy is all about. I've seen extreme opinions that believe he's like an intelligence agent, that he is like collecting information on all of these people working at the behest of some foreign country, and that he does so much like behind the scenes, in-depth research on all these podcast personalities that that's how he does what he does. Some of the stuff, it will just blow your mind. Like, he just really does stuff that blows your mind. And there is a guy named Steve Baskin, who I guess made a 5-hour YouTube video that broke down all of his tricks. And some of the stuff I see and understand how it could be easily explained. There's a big gray area. One of the tricks, and I won't play the whole thing, but one of the tricks that he explains was there was a, he had an NFL player, and he handed the guy his own phone. And he said, scroll through your contacts. So he grabbed the phone first, O's, then handed it to the player and said face down and said, now scroll through your phone and wherever it lands, just think of that name.
1: All right.
3: And they showed that what he did was when he grabbed his phone, he hit the power button and peeked at it. So saw the top name. So when he handed him his phone and he was scrolling, he wasn't actually scrolling.
1: Oh.
3: So he saw the name at the top and then was able to grab it, which still, I don't know if I totally buy it. But the more interesting, dubious angle is the supposed fake Google pages, which I didn't really understand how he talks these people in to getting onto a Google page. Because at some point before the interviews and before the podcast, he has them Google certain things. And this guy explains that it's not really Google.
1: Right.
3: What it is they Google it on their phone, but it's part of some secret app that then delivers the information to his phone, which is insane. And there was one that really got me because I think you could tell something goes wrong here. And he was with Bussin' with the Boys with Will Compton and Taylor Lewan. And you can tell something goes wrong here. And I'll play it and then we can try to figure out exactly what it was.
5: Is it a problem?
6: Played for the Jets last year?
3: So he's guessing. He told Will Compton to guess any football player ever.
1: Okay.
3: Ever. That was essentially the trick.
6: Yes. Just switched. Did you not know that? Just switched to the Buccaneers. Bryce Hall, isn't it?
7: Breeze Hall, yeah.
6: Breeze Hall. Is that not right?
8: He's on the Jets still.
6: He's on the Jets still?
8: Yeah.
6: I think he just traded in the last day of the Bucs.
5: Could you explain what is being signaled here that if you're not going through this with a magnifying glass, you might have missed?
7: So what's happened, to give you the full peek behind the curtain, is that he's interacted with Will before the show.
6: Okay, I gotta preface this, because I think we have confusion here. Are you thinking of the same person? You've got one person throughout, or you just pick a new person?
8: I'm thinking of the cat.
6: I had you think it's him, he's not a cornerback.
8: Not a corner.
7: He's using that pre-show dual reality meta deception, and he has gotten Will to enter into a Google search the name of the player that he's thinking of. And he disguises, rather than just saying, hey, I want you to pull up Google and type something in, he gives him the excuse of, hey, can you look up a stat about this guy? I want you to like maybe look up some sort of stat about him. And then he Googles that stat. He thinks he's looking up a stat, but in actuality, Oz has a few different methods that we can talk about. Of getting him to use a fake Google page, something that looks like Google. It will send you to a genuine Google results page, but in that process, the information that you enter is going to be sent to Oz's phone. The beautiful irony that unfolds here is that the name that Will puts into this Google search, he misspells it. Oz guesses Bryce Hall, because that's the name that Will has typed into the Google search. The problem is that Will was actually thinking of Breece Hall. So exactly what happens is this. Oz loads up Will's phone, leads him to this sort of fake Google page, tells him to look up the stat. He types in Bryce Hall by mistake, autocorrect coming in for the win. It then sends him to a genuine Google results page for Bryce Hall. And he says, oh, damn, I've got to actually search Breece Hall. Backspaces his answer, puts in Breece Hall, does it again. However, the way that the app works is once you set in that first kind of search query, it breaks free, right? That's the information that is harvested.
0: I just find it hard to believe. So he's going into all of them. I mean, this big thing where he was getting tons of run forever was he was going into these NFL locker rooms and you know, you're telling me that all of these people that he's done these tricks on, he's got them before they start filming to enter in something into a fake Google page.
1: Ooh,
0: like that just seems, and then they go through kind of trick by trick. He explains, which some of them just didn't make sense to me. He does explain how he guessed. Remember the clip of him guessing Joe Rogan's bank pin?
1: Oh yeah.
0: And it was pretty much, he alluded to the fact that he made Joe guess a different four-digit pin before the show aired, and then there is a little bit of like mentalism there because he's able to read. It gets very, very convoluted, and I don't understand it all, but there you can tell something went wrong, and there is absolutely an explanation for it. Not that I thought this guy was really reading people's minds, but to know that there's so much, he really digs into. There's a bunch of pre-show conversation,
1: right?
0: And they do this thing with Charles Barkley where he tells him to pick any player, and Charles says, well, out of the two that you told me, and he told, you know, it was like a predetermined bid. And a lot of it is that these people are willing participants in the trick, that when he said pick anyone, they had already determined he was going to pick between two. And sometimes the people that the trick is being pulled on, they're the ones that don't necessarily play along with the trick.
1: But David Copperfield really made the Statue of Liberty disappear, right?
0: Well, duh. That's clear as day. You know, and the whole episode starts with another fascinating detail that that I thought more people were going to latch onto it. When the guy tried to bust in the correspondence dinner to shoot Trump, Trump was actively having a trick played on him by Oz the Mentalist. We're not saying that there's any connection there, but through all of the conspiracy theories in this world, especially around him, I was surprised that more people didn't think that he was trying to, you know, hypnotize Trump or something at that moment with his tricks. I get it, it's entertaining. I'm playing it, so I'm part of the problem. I don't like trick busters. Like, remember they used to have on Fox, they would have like magician secrets on like a Sunday night, and they would show all the different, because this guy is supposedly a magician, and I feel like if you're a magician of any sort, you shouldn't be releasing people's tricks.
1: You never saw Arrested Development, did
4: yes!
1: you?
0: No.
4: I know exactly.
1: What are you thinking the whole time? Yeah, yes. they're not tricks, they're illusions.
4: Yeah.
1: Horse turn tricks.
0: Yeah.
4: They kicked Job out.
1: Job. They kicked him out of the Magician's Union.
0: Yeah, I have not. I need to one day.
1: You'd love it.
4: It's good humor. Oh. Great writing. You'd like that.
0: I don't know why I don't know why I have not, but maybe one day.
1: It's a show for you.
0: You say so.
3: Diz, thank you so much. Appreciate it.
4: Yes, sir. Thank you.
3: Drew, thank you for everything.
1: Thank you, gentlemen.
3: Do not go anywhere. Drew Garabo Live is headed your direction. We'll be back live tomorrow, 1 p.m. We got our buddy Just Call MOE. He's going to join us for a bit. But before we get out of here, we love telling you about our buddy, Jeff Borum.
1: The guy who knows all the hot zip codes, who can help you navigate through closing costs and all that good stuff, is the guy we trust a lot, Jeff Borum.
3: Tons of different scenarios can bring somebody into the world of real estate. 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
3: Have a great evening. Goodbye.
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3: This is the Can I Make Diz Cry Challenge. 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
4: Is this Sam Barber?
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4: 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Oh, maybe you played it before.
3: Yeah, maybe.

0: Me. I'm talking to me. Welcome back to Setting Show. Sam Barber, if you're out there driving through town, you know, listening to the boat, give us a shout. And everybody else as well. 800-771-1025.
1: Can I just say, I love when you play a song like this and you try to get a read on me. You like do that thing where you like look up and try to make eye contact.
0: Yeah, I'm trying to peer into your soul. Yeah. I'm trying to break you down. I gotta see the man underneath, you know, the thrasher. Thank you to everybody who's watching on YouTube. 102.5 The Bone, the Vroom Vroom Room. There are other ways. I am pretty much singularly focused on YouTube, but you can go to theboneonline.com. You can go to Facebook. There's other ways. But I tell people, if you could even just listen on YouTube, and then if something piques your curiosity, flip your phone over and you can watch it. But thank you to the diehards that are in there every day. Bill, 2859, Ray Ray, Mike Bird, PIHB, Olympic runner, Mark Hamilton, Mark Carr. Shout out to Mark Carr.

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0: just kind of this avenue is where. But I mean, if I'm in your car and you put music on, like, there's a good chance I'm going to probably be able to enjoy whatever it is. So, Mark, take a little bit of that with you, okay?
1: Yeah, Mark. What do you like, Mark? Yeah, just kidding. No one cares.
0: Oh, no. Mark, guarantee, if I could play a song that was, like, for Mark, hold on.
1: Yeah.
0: Now, I'm not looking for deep cuts or anything, but I'll play this song, and Mark's probably like, hell yeah, brother. Leave a comment to tell us how bricked up you are by this song.
1: Mark is kind of like Mo, where it's like a brother that doesn't really care for hip hop. Mo probably likes it more, yeah. But Mark is just—I can't read him.
0: He's a rocker,
1: much.
0: Dude.
1: Yes. Yeah. Oh yeah, he would like this song.
0: Spoon my hands. We're gonna dig into that thing. I have a juicy story out of Detroit, but my pre thing, I will say, this is a weird, sad story. I hope it's not worse than it even seems. NASCAR, Kyle Busch, one of the most popular drivers ever and current racers, is in the hospital battling what they're calling a severe illness. They're in Charlotte this weekend for, he was supposed to be racing in the truck race and everything. And they're not saying much. Severe illness resulting in hospitalization. He is undergoing treatment. He will not compete in any of the activities this weekend at Charlotte Motor Speedway. So, Kurt Busch, friend of the show. Hopefully we'll talk to him again soon. But hope everything's okay with Kyle Busch. Vroom, vroom. Sending show, you're live on the air. Who's this?
2: Well, first off, I want to address thoughts and prayers to Kyle Busch and his family. First time hearing about that.
0: Thank you.
2: Yeah, I just want to talk about a sad song. I don't know if you've ever heard the song from Incubus called Miss You. That one will sneak up on you, especially if you've had time away from your girl or your significant other. It'll get you.
0: That is a sad one, and it's okay. You know, big boys cry sometime, and that's all right. I don't want to go too far down the rabbit hole of taking sad songs. We can do that again one day, but...
1: Yeah.
0: Okay, thank you.
1: He was like, all right, well, I'm out.
0: He's like, all right, that's what I was going to do. This is a great story. Shout out to Joe, who passed it my way this morning. Right out of my home state of Michigan, I was trying to think back, because we've lived in so many damn places. It is crazy how many places we've lived. I've had it figured out, but I think, like, since we've moved to Florida in 2006, I believe I've lived in like 15 different places.
1: Really?
0: Like it is insane. And Danielle and I alone have lived in a bunch of, we lived in Brandon, we lived in Parrish in two different houses, we lived in St. Pete in three different houses, we lived in Georgia, we lived in Lake County, we lived with her parents for a minute, we lived with my parents for a minute. Like, we've lived in a bunch of places. And I was trying to remember if through any of those we had like a bad landlord situation. And when we rented a really cool house, it was probably one of my, outside of the house that we live in now, my favorite place we've ever lived. We rented a house in historic Kenwood in St. Pete. And the guy lived in Nebraska. And I had just never rented a place where you take for granted, like, if you live in apartments and things like that, 90% of the time, something goes wrong, you hit them up, they've got a repair man over there, like something, it's going to be fine. We lived in a house that was built in like the 20s. And when something went wrong, the dude just didn't exist. Like literally. Like, you could, if something went wrong, let's just say the air conditioning went out, it might be 3 weeks before you hear back from him.
1: Oh, Jesus.
0: So it was pretty much like, take care of it yourself and then hope that one day he will contact you. That was the worst landlord experience I had. Never anything that was like personally weird or shout out to my favorite landlords of all time, Derek and Danielle. Danielle, formerly of One for the Ladies here on the Bone on We Miss You. That was the best situation, because any time of day or night, Derek would pop over and just fix something.

0: something on a moment's notice. Like, it was, there was zero weight there. But this landlord situation, drastically different. And I would imagine not a lot of people have similar stories. If you do, I'd love to hear it, though. 800-771-1025. A landlord just supposed to be doing some repairs inside of a home, but was doing a lot more than that.
1: Yeah, you never know what you're walking into when you come into work here at Fox 2 Roop. Now, the tenants in Westland, they say that the tenant and his special little friend, they possess...
0: Special little friend.
2: Yeah, I was just about to ask.
0: Special little friend. I mean, I know the details of the story. I don't know if there's any reason why to call that person a special little friend.
1: Position themselves right in front of the security camera. We had to look at all that footage. Very clear what they're doing. We paid a visit to that tenant to see what he had to say for himself.
3: He walked back and forth through here naked. And
1: what do you do in the kitchen? I saw him come out with some kind of rag or something.
3: I don't know. Might have been trying to make a sandwich, but I don't know. It's creepy.
1: Their landlord was supposed to.
0: And I'm looking. The videos are on the news story. So this guy's got security camera, and there's his landlord just butt ass naked walking out of his kitchen. He was supposed to be there doing a little repair.
1: He removing dead birds from the attic. Instead, he was giving a lesson on the birds. Birds and the bees on camera.
0: Dude, I gotta show you this picture. This still right here. Can you see it? Dude, that's a foot. That's the landlord. So he's literally got a lady spread eagle with her feet up in the air. And he's right in front of this dude's camera, just taking this woman to pound town his tenant's home.
1: So right now we're kind of standing at the scene of the crime. What did you guys do? Did you clean before you...
3: Most definitely. My wife, she's germophobic, so I had to most definitely clean it before she...
0: It should be noted, this man is wearing a mask. I don't know. Maybe they're all a little germophobic, but the man in question here is wearing a mask, so...
3: She even stepped in anywhere in this... house, period.
1: It allegedly happened Monday in Westland while Javon Crawford and his wife were in the hospital with his sick grandma.
2: Oh, man.
1: His wife started getting alerts from their security cameras on her phone.
3: She just pointed the phone to me and I seen him just doing what he was doing right here in our house.
1: Was it live?
3: It was live. Live footage.
1: Oh, my God.
3: Time stamped and everything.
1: Bonnet down, legs up.
0: What do you do? Like, what is... So, you're not home. You know that your landlord is supposed to stop by and take care of some stuff. You look at your live camera, and there he is with a woman, legs up on her on his shoulders, just pounding her right in the middle of your living room floor. Like, do you do any? Like, is there anything you can do in the moment? Do you call the cops? Do you call him? Like, what do you? I don't know that there's anything you can actually do in the real time moment.
2: I think you would call him first, but he's not going to answer. You see what he's doing?
0: Yeah, he's pounding.
2: Can you call? Because he has permission to be in your house. You can't technically call the cops, right?
0: That's actually a really good point. He has permission. Well, that's a... Damn.
2: He owns the place, too. So I imagine cops could be like, look, it's disgusting.
0: But this is his house.
2: Yeah, it's his
0: You're
2: place.
0: You're just renting it.
2: Yeah.
0: We need to just call Mo today.
1: About an hour. I'm wondering, too, if this guy's done this before. He seems so comfortable.
3: Too comfortable. So I know for...
0: Very flexible lady, by the way. Those legs straight up in the air. Good on...
2: Also, what did he tell her?
0: Good on
2: I got to go clear these birds, but...
0: There could be
2: can
0: something...
2: Can I clear out there first?
0: I mean, it's wrong and it's disgusting, and you don't want to be on the business end of this, but at the same time, from the... what do you call it? The exhibitionist angle for like people that like to have sex in places they're not supposed to. Very naughty, very wrong, and probably a turn on for people that are into things like that.
3: The fact that
0: you're like looking, you're getting railed, looking up on the shelf at like another people's family's family photo.
3: Somebody that comfortable. What else could be done?
1: That landlord has some explaining to do. We tracked him to his Canton Township home. Is this you naked in a tenant's home?
0: I don't know if this is a fact. But like this is the Fox affiliate that I grew up watching in Michigan. It feels like their like man on the street stuff that they do is like way more salacious, like Jerry Springer like than the stuff in Florida. Like, I don't know if they would do this in Florida, but this lady looking pregnant as hell, the reporter.
2: She's pregnant?
0: I think so. She's just rolling up to this dude in his garage, showing him the video of him pounding this lady and just accosting him. It feels somewhere between the news and a tabloid. I love it.
1: The Crawfords have handed that X-rated film over to police. How hard is it going to be next month to cut
0: how hard is it going
1: to
0: be?
1: That check to him?
3: It's going to be hard. I'm gonna probably write some languages on the back of the check for him to transfer
1: to him. A little special memo.
3: Yeah, special memo. Yeah.
0: He doesn't seem that mad.
1: Yeah, the landlord drove off. He would not commit to himself being in that video. Now, we did consult some prosecutors and defense attorneys. They're a little bit split on whether a crime was actually committed here. If there is one and police are investigating, it would probably be something like trespassing, which is a misdemeanor. But it's likely they have a civil matter on their hands for some kind of lease violation. Reporting live in the newsroom, Jessica Dupnak, Fox 2 News.
4: I just have you shaking your head. Who exactly is the person who he was engaging with in these videos?
0: His little friend. We already established that.
1: Yeah, engaging is a very nice way to put it, Rupe. We do not know. We asked the tenants. They said they asked around. Even some of the neighbors showed the video to see if maybe they could find out who this woman is, because she could potentially be on the hook for charges, too, again, if it is, in fact, a crime.
4: Our Jessica Dupe.
0: Is that a deal breaker? Is that I got to move?
2: If my landlord
0: blows
2: a back out in my place, while I'm living there, absolutely.
0: I only asked because the guy, he didn't say that. He didn't say, I'm getting the hell out of here. He's like, I'm going to send a dirty note when I send the check. He didn't automatically sound like it was done deal and they weren't going to be living there anymore.
2: I imagine it's because he's thinking, he's like, maybe we're going to get a discount. You know, maybe he could drop our monthly rent because, you know, he plowed a woman in our living room.
0: Dude, she didn't ask the hard-hitting questions. When she looked down and said, like, this is the scene of the crime, I would have been like, was there any fluids? Was there any juices? Did you see? What that smell like when you got home, if I may ask, sir? I want to know, what kind of evidence was left behind, because the way that he had that woman contorted, it feels like it was... They were really going at it.
2: I'm surprised he doesn't have a ring camera like on the door, and he could have just been like, "Oh, this is what she looks like." Oh, he has one hidden in a plant or whatever.
0: Oh, I see what you're saying. I do see what you're saying. Maybe they're protecting the protecting the identity of the hoe, because that's the other thing. She got on the floor somehow.
2: That's true.
0: But they also had his face blurred out in the video of him naked. Not only was his wiener blurred out, but his face was as well. So for some reason, those people are protected, I guess. All right, I think it is time to give away $1,000. Let me find this word real quick, and we will do that. If you get a phone call, look at you. This hour's keyword is, this is a pretty easy one, Thursday. The day of the week is also Thursday. Head to the 102.5 The Bone app right now and enter Thursday before 30 minutes past the top of the hour, and the $1,000 Bone bonus could be yours. Again, that's 30 minutes. And there's a good chance you're going to get a call from a number you don't recognize. You better answer it because you don't want to miss $1,000. And when they tell you that you won, give a shout out to the boys. That's all we ask. Burning Bear, Brown Thrasher, RIP Sylvia, Brooks and Dunner Radio, Vroom Vroom, whatever it may be.
2: What that smell like.
0: $1,000. Go get it. The word is Thursday. More headed your way on Sending Show. I'm going to give away some prizes. I'm looking for the shortest marriage of all time. I want to hear what I'm really looking for is the cross section of a shortest marriage ending for the dumbest reason. Like if you were married for a month and you left your husband because he left his dirty clothes on the bathroom floor, that's pretty close to the perfect call. We got a bunch of tickets to give away, and I'll share with you the article that will get the conversation going next, right here on Sending Show. The word is Thursday.

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0: It's a setting show. Most of the time. Honky Tonkin' on a Tuesday. I'm John Senning. He is Dizzy. And the juice is loose. Judge Juicy in the building.
1: Hello.
0: Hit her up on social media at Joanne Petrella. You can find him at Dizzy for Mayor. And I am findable at the John Senning. Thank you to everybody watching live on YouTube. Love to see it over 300. You're all very, very kind. The juice really pops the crowd. Diz, did you see? I meant to message you on Sunday. It wasn't for points. It was for the all. It was the All-Star race. But did you see who won on Sunday?
2: No,
0: Denny won $1 million. It's an All-Star race, and the winner gets $1 million, and he pretty much dominated the whole damn thing.
2: Double Uno.
0: There was also
1: Denny. Good old Denny.
0: I know you're such a Denny fan.
1: I am.
0: I don't know that it's. I don't know if she curses or not. But there was another story from over the weekend. There was a female driver. She was racing in the. In the truck series, the NASCAR truck series.
1: And crash?
0: Girls don't know how to drive. Dude, she had a worse than that. More ladylike than that. Had a full-blown meltdown on the track.
1: That would be me.
0: and like started crying. She quit the race.
2: What?
0: She just literally had a nervous breakdown and just quit the race. Yeah, she cursed. Yeah. I'm trying my best to keep it together. Dude, and I have to say.
1: So what was her problem?
2: They're all cars going so fast.
0: I don't really know. And a lot of NASCAR drivers and people that are like, speak on NASCAR, they're like, I got no sympathy for it. Like, they're not going with the, I hate this terminology in 2026, but they're not going like the woke, oh, she must be going through something. They're like, This is not for you. If you're going to act like that and pretty much quit the race.
1: But I mean, it's not her first time in a car. So that's what I don't understand about people. She just.
0: It's something about the. Yeah, she was also about to get kicked off the track because she wasn't even going fast enough to meet the minimum speed. So she was about to be black flagged and kicked off the track. And
2: she was driving like a caution.
0: She pretty much. Yeah. Let's look at you. But yeah, full blown meltdown from that lady. So sorry about it. All right, I've got a
2: random question.
0: Yeah.
2: Can you name an Asian NASCAR driver?
0: Well, I will say this: Kyle Larson, who's one of the best drivers today, he's the reigning champion. He is. He has Asian in him.
2: Oh, must be far down the road.
0: Yeah, right? But he also. I've had to have told you this before, Asian, but was banned from NASCAR during COVID for dropping an N-bomb he's actually buddies with Bubba on it was like a sim racing. They were during COVID, they were racing online and he didn't know that he was being heard and he dropped an N-bomb. So
2: he's like, in my defense, I thought I was all alone.
0: What's crazy
1: I was in private.
0: His team fired him. And he went away for a very short period of time, and then Hendrick Motorsports, the biggest, most successful team in NASCAR, hired him, and he's been vastly more successful ever since. So, yes, technically, but not like full blown.
2: Yeah.
0: Not full blown. Judge Juicy, I feel like the worst person alive, and I already know people are going to think I'm disgusting. I'm in my late 40s, and I'm divorced. I've been best friends with this woman since we were 19. I practically helped her raise her son, birthdays, football games, graduation parties, all of it. Well, now he's 28, and somehow this has turned into something else. It started harmless. He came over to help me move stuff around my house after the divorce. We sat around, drank some wine. Then the flirting started, and I thought it was a joke. But one night, we both got too comfortable and ended up hooking up. If that's not bad enough, it didn't stop. It's been a few months now, and the chemistry is insane. Better than relationships I've had with actual boyfriends. I feel sick even typing that. His mom, my best friend, has absolutely no idea. She still talks to me like he's her little boy, and I sit there feeling like garbage. He keeps saying we're both adults and it's nobody's business, but I know if this ever came out, it would completely destroy my friendship and probably my whole life. This is trashy and terrible, but I also can't seem to end it. What the hell is wrong with me?
1: Okay, wait. She is, this is a female?
0: This is a female, banging her best friend's son, who is 28.
2: Nice.
1: But, and she helped raise him? Is that what she's saying?
0: She said I practically helped raise her son. Birthdays, football games, graduation parties, all of it.
2: Oh, man. Desperate housewives.
1: She's late 40s and the age difference is fine.
0: It's just the intermingling.
1: I don't think it's terrible.
0: Yeah, but for a second, if you can, put yourself in the shoes of mama.
2: Yeah.
1: Well, yeah. I mean, I'm not going to like it as a parent, as the parent of the child.
0: Could you be, would you, is the relationship, stay in that mode, stay in mode of it's no. your baby boy. Could you be friends with this woman?
1: No.
0: Yeah.
1: I don't ever want to see her again.
0: Right.
1: Yeah.
0: Right.
1: But if that's who my child loves, then great. Go away with them.
0: Loves riding, probably.
2: Yeah.
0: Or getting rid on, or however you say that. Either way, like, who knows? Could it be true love? Anything is possible.
1: I mean, I definitely think when you're with somebody all the time, you know what I mean? Like, but then she says she raised him. So, like, now I'm just confused on, well, I guess she would have been, like, you know, 20-something.
0: Yeah.
1: So, yeah.
0: Whatever's going on here makes me think about whatever goes on with all of the horny teachers that have sex with their students.
2: I think
0: there's a little bit of, he's older and perfectly legal and there's nothing legally wrong here, but there's a bit of, oh, I'm in my late 40s.
1: Yeah,
0: and
1: I still got it.
0: Group I'm divorced. Yeah. And look at this hot piece of 20-something year old ass that's willing to give it to me.
1: Yeah.
0: The attention alone is probably worth the trouble.
1: And she's recently divorced.
0: She is, I'm late 40s. Yeah, recently divorced.
1: Recently divorced. Yeah. Oh, I wonder if she has any kids.
0: Oh, then the other lady has to bang her kids.
2: Oh,
0: that's just
1: you have to swapsies.
0: Fair is fair.
1: Yeah,
2: I'm beating your ass if I was her.
0: If you're the mom,
2: if the mom, I'm beating your ass.
0: Yeah, that is
2: praying on my young baby boy. Yeah.
1: He's an adult. You're gonna ruin your relationship with your child, so you can't do that. You push your kid far.

0: 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Had this been an actual emergency or dangerous situation, official messages and directions would have followed the alert tones. This test is brought to you by the Florida Division of Emergency Management, the Florida Association of Broadcasters, and your local broadcast station or cable provider. This concludes the required monthly test.
1: And you were like standing
2: changing his diaper.
1: Yeah. I'm going to be riding that someday.
2: Barely fits in the diaper. Jesus. Satting Show, you're live on the air. Who's this?
3: You started it.
2: Hello.
4: Hello.
2: Yes, you're here. This is your moment. Own it. Never let it go.
1: You only have one opportunity.
3: Right, hang up on this brick.
2: You had a good run. Thank you. Satting Show, you're live on the air. Who's this?
5: Richard.
2: Richard, what up, bud?
5: Hey, I wanted to chime in on the detention to the deputy you were talking about earlier.
2: Oh, yes, we were talking about, to quickly reset, it was a lady prison guard who raped a male prisoner. Yes, sir. What's your thoughts?
5: Gotcha. So I am a formal CO for about 2 years.
2: Oh, wow.
5: The problem with that is it doesn't matter if it's consent or not. It's a power dynamic.
2: I wondered if it didn't say that exactly, but I did wonder if it would be framed, just like if it was a teacher, if it would be framed as a sexual assault, even if they were two willing participants.
5: Right. So the difference between the teacher and stuff like that, you could say no, whatever. But in a prison setting, for sure, if something like that happens, it is considered a sexual assault, consent or not.
2: Really?
1: Because where are they going to go?
5: Yeah.
2: Yeah.
5: Exactly.
1: Yeah.
2: I get where you're coming from, but I feel like that charge would be different. Because like when there are teachers that have sex with 18-year-old students, the charge isn't like a statutory rape or whatever. It ends up being whatever you just said, some form of a power dynamic charge that's not as straightforward. So the way that it was framed, it felt like a more traditional rape, but I appreciate your thoughts. Satting Show, you're live on the air. Last call, and then we
1: maybe
2: got
1: he thought it was a man, and he's like,
2: "That's possible." Wait, who thought it was a man?
1: The prisoner.
2: Oh, maybe. You're live on the air. Who's this?
6: It's Rory, man. What's up,
2: Rory? What up, buddy?
3: Troy.
6: Hey, sorry, I'm kind of I jumped in here on a change of topic. I was calling in about the Natalie Decker deal, and then
2: this is Rory, right?
6: Yeah, man.
2: Rory. Oh. Yeah, I know this guy. Rory.
1: I thought I heard Troy,
2: Rory's,
1: too.
2: Rory's the guy that that hooked us up with Kurt Busch. He's got ties to the racing world. Oh, yeah. What's your thoughts on
6: Did you get the press release this morning?
2: I did. I saw it, that Kurt Busch is getting back behind the wheel.
6: Yeah, man. We're going to go to Le Mans. It's pretty cool. We got some other stuff coming, too.
2: That'll be good. What's your take on the lady racer?
6: Can't feel bad for her, man. She has no business being out there. She was a young girl that, you know, was attractive. I hate to say this, but I don't think age has done her too well. but it's funny because the total topic changed there, when you went into like the, older guy and younger girl scenario. She had that too. Dude slid into her DMs and said, "Hey, call me when you're 18. They're married and have a kid now.
2: The chick that was crying and quit the race.
6: Natalie Decker, yeah.
2: Oh,
6: yeah.
2: Damn.
6: But dude, she's awful, man. She has no business being out there. She's going to wind up hurting somebody. When you can't make minimum speed, when you're just a rolling chicane, it's awful.
2: Yeah, that seems to be the theme. Well, I appreciate your professional opinion, Rory, and let's hook up soon, dude.
6: All right, brother. Sounds good. Right, see you
2: later. She also got in hot water because in Daytona, Bert Kreischer was like at the race, and you know his whole thing is like be shirtless.
3: Yeah.
2: So she took a picture with Bert Kreischer in just her bra, and everybody was like, you know, what are you doing?
3: Yeah.
2: Like,
3: yeah,
2: you
3: want
2: to be taken seriously as a racer, and you're out here with your titties hanging out.
3: Good for her.
1: We know what we have to.
2: All right. So this headline reads: Judge sent it to me. Men who secretly had sex with their in-laws are sharing what went down, and these stories could break up the whole family. Now these are, I think, on purpose. They're not different from scenarios we've shared in the past, but Diz was the moral compass when it came to like stepsisters or stepbrothers, and I don't know where we landed all on all that, but I will run through these scenarios that are presented by men, and Diz will have to decide whether that is wrong or give her that dong. Okay, do you understand the parameters here?
3: Yes.
2: All right, here we go. First one. I am in a relationship with my wife's older sister and have been for almost 4 years now. She is 7 years older than me. We have not had actual sex. I'm going to save that word. But she gives me a handy when I go see her. We make out like teenagers. She is so beautiful, and I cannot wait to have sex with her. Oh, she is still married. So that is his sister-in-law. That is wrong, or give her the dong, dude.
4: Hold on. Wrong, because she's married and he's married. Yeah. You're insane. And that's
1: God, please. But can you please just share the best part of that whole thing, his age?
2: Oh, he's 61 years old.
4: Good for him.
2: He's 60.
1: It's not wrong.
2: He's 60. He's 61.
1: He's put in the time. You're like,
4: he's married. She's married. They're both.
2: But it's
4: I
2: wrong.
4: I mean, they're both POSs. So maybe you could both divorce and then have
2: it
4: something.
2: It cancels out.
4: Yeah, yeah, yeah.
2: It is wrong, but in a different way that like the step siblings hooking up is wrong. In your opinion. If I
1: mean, that is your wife's sister. Does Danielle have sisters?
2: Yes.
1: Could you imagine?
4: Don't answer that. Next question.
2: No. I mean, no.
1: Shut your mouth.
2: No, I mean,
4: could you imagine?
2: What do you mean?
4: Hooking up with her
2: what do you mean? Like, could
4: sisters?
2: You imagine? Like, I don't know what you mean by that. Like, no, I can't actually.
1: Oh, okay.
2: I mean, they go, No.
1: That was the right answer. I was just asking a question.
2: Hold on. There's a bunch of them, and I want to make sure we get to the juiciest ones of all. My son got married at 24 a couple months ago, and at the wedding, I met his wife's sister. She was hot and 22. We started to text, and then she texted me nudes one day. Yeah. I just lost it seeing her. So the next time we saw each other, we had the best sex of my life. She just came by last week and had sex again. No one knows, and hopefully no one will know. So that's, hold on. My son got married at 24.
1: Mm-hmm.
2: His wife's sister. So that would be, that's like a step.
1: Daughter-in-law.
2: Stepdaughter-in-law.
4: Oh, wow.
2: That is
1: no,
2: wrong.
1: Like, it would be, I mean, there's no relation, but it's his daughter-in-law's sister. And she is about 22.
2: Oh, okay. Yeah, I keep forgetting to look
1: and
2: at the ages.
1: He,
2: oh, yeah, he is
1: 66.
4: Okay.
2: That is wrong, or give her the dong.
4: I mean, for him, you probably don't have long time left, so go ahead, dog, have fun. It's wrong to me, but I mean
1: it doesn't say if he's married.
4: Yeah.
2: I mean, it's and again, the relationship, as weird as it is, I don't even know that it really plays a factor. I don't think everyone would appreciate it.
1: No.
2: But so all of these so far, in your opinion, these are better than if you're
4: slept with your sister, yes.
2: Your sister. Stepsister.
4: Sister.
2: Yeah.
4: You could just leave it at sister.
2: Well, there's difference.
1: No blood relations. There's
4: siblings.
2: The absence of blood means something. Whether you don't think so or not, just scientifically.
1: Okay. Yeah.
2: Genetically. here we go. When I was 22, my brother invited me into his room to have a threesome with his wife.
4: Nope. Nope.
2: First of all, I don't even think that's the worst part. Like, that isn't even
4: that's
2: the part.
4: That's insane.
2: That's not even the part that's being presented as the bad part. Having
4: hey,
2: a threesome.
4: Brother.
1: Yeah.
2: Having a threesome with your brother is probably the worst part of this entire story.
4: Reminds me of, White Lotus.
1: Yes.
2: Oh,
1: yes.
2: Oh, my gosh.
4: That was so
1: uncomfortable.
2: I forgot about that. What did he do?
4: He looked lonely over there.
2: He gave his brother an HJ, didn't he?
4: Yes.
2: Jesus.
1: Oh, boy.
2: This happened occasionally over the next couple of years, but after that, I completely stopped. Fast forward 21 years later, they moved back to my city, and my sister-in-law told me to call her when we ran into each other at the grocery store. I did. Mm. She invited me over to pick things up again. This time it was just her and me, no threesome. We spent the night together, and afterwards she told me she wanted to be with me, and that she still loved me. I told her I was not going to leave my wife for her, and she started crying but understood. She said we could still hook up if I wanted to, but I let her know it was not a good idea, and that was the end of it. That is wrong, or give her the dong. So still married to his brother.
4: Yeah, that's insane. And he's married too.
2: Yeah.
4: That's insane.
2: So what?
4: No.
1: I mean, just when you think your life is messy, then you read something like this and you're like, okay, that makes me feel better about myself.
4: So what the hell does JoJo be reading?
2: What? In what way?
4: These are her. She showed you this.
2: Oh, she. Oh, yeah. Well, it was BuzzFeed, so it wasn't. She didn't have to dig too deep into the darkest corners.
1: Nice try.
2: Yeah. No, this was from incestualfantasies.com.
4: Yeah.
2: Here's another one. I slept with my wife's twin sister 15 years before she was my wife. Yes, they are identical. I slept with her sister in high school and married my wife in our 30s. I did not cheat on my wife. My wife and her twin hate each other and barely speak for completely unrelated reasons. The relationship was shattered long before. My wife does not know and hopefully never will.
4: I don't think it's wrong, but she's definitely going to find out. You're not going to be able to hide that forever.
2: Years? 15 years.
4: 15 years before they got together. I'm sure there's people that have hooked up with people's siblings before they got together.
2: Well, and then they hate each other. They also hate each other. So now just the anxiety of knowing that she's holding onto this bomb that she could drop at any moment.
1: Yeah. You definitely want it to come from you.
2: Yes, rather than the hated sister.
1: You should tell her.
2: Hold on. I'm going to give you one more. I slept with my ex-wife's sister when she was my fiance before we were married. She wanted it to continue, but I didn't.
1: I slept with my ex-wife's...
2: My wife's sister,
4: yeah, before
2: much.
4: They were married.
2: Before they got married.
1: Oh.
2: Wrong, yeah. Or give her the dong.
1: Oh, wrong.
4: Well, they were engaged, so it's terrible.
1: They were
4: Yeah, it's terrible.
2: But all of these seem to be just morally wrong. None of them, I don't think, cross that incestual
1: line. The brothers.
4: The brothers was kind of weird.
2: Yeah, not
1: the threesome.
2: Yeah. And the funny thing is, that was like a cliff note. That wasn't even the most, that wasn't even the part they were trying to bring home. My kid brother got married before me to a woman with three sisters. Two of them were twins. I ended up marrying one of the twins, thus marrying my sister-in-law.
4: Oh, that's weird. That's a weird dynamic. I mean, genetically, yeah, sure. Okay, it's not terrible, but it's like... That's so weird.
2: What if you go up, but like, what if it starts that way? So twin sisters, you and your brother, like, let's go on a double date. Like that on the surface doesn't feel inherently weird until you end up being married and spending your whole life together.
4: Yeah, it gets murky down the line, but you are right. The way you presented it doesn't sound as bad. Like, oh, we're just going out with these twins.
2: Oh, so.
1: Wait, I don't understand why that would be wrong. Wouldn't that be cool
4: It would be weird for me if I had a brother and we're both married to twins. That would be weird to me.
2: It would be weird.
4: There's like we're paying the girl that looks alike. That's
1: yeah,
4: weird.
1: There's twins that marry twins.
2: What about, sure. what like about those, just the sisters? What if they're not twins? What if they're just sisters? So then you're still...
4: Think that's a little better because now it's like, you know, you're banging someone that looks exactly like my wife. That's kind of weird.
2: It is very interesting when you get into the twin thing.
4: Yeah,
2: because they have married.
1: But they have like where identical twins will marry identical twins, and then their children you cannot tell whose kids are whose because
4: they're all nasty perverts.
1: The bloodline is identical.
4: Yeah,
2: that is true. Yes, we did a story about that. I don't remember what it was, but it was like they couldn't figure out who was who.
1: They'd just be framing each other for murder.
2: Yeah,
1: you'd never be able to prove who it was.
2: Is that the same? I wonder, because this one was with babies. I remember the story we did with babies. I wonder if the blood does show up the same. We did a story recently that was about twins, and they couldn't figure out whose DNA was who or who fathered the baby.
1: Yeah.
4: Oh, I remember that. Yeah.
2: But I don't know if, like, murder, if there becomes a gray area where they're like, which one of the twins was the murderer? Because...
1: I don't know. I mean, would your fingerprints be different?
2: Your fingerprints would be different, but I don't know about your...
1: I would think your blood, I think it's the same if you're identical.
2: Your bodily... Because
1: you share the same... Zach.
2: Your bodily fluids could be different.
1: Yeah.
2: Wow. We've really touched them all here today, I feel like. She is Judge Juicy. She is JoJo, a.k.a. The Juice. Hit her up on social media, at Joanne Petrella. And do not go anywhere. We're going to dig into John's joints, the news of the world, and much, much more. I can give you just a sneak peek. There is a very interesting species that seems to be taking over a bunch of different neighborhoods in St. Petersburg. I think at first you go, oh, wow, these are beautiful. How could they ever be a bad thing? But people are pissed and want to get rid of them. We'll do that. And a non-traditional way people are fighting addiction. All that in the big news, too. Coming up in John's Joints, Drew Garabo will join us as well. Keep it locked to 102.5 The Bone.
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0: joints. A few more minutes before we make way for Drew Garabo Live. He not only has your chance at $1,000 coming up at 5 o'clock, but at 4:30...
1: A chat with Jimmy Chamberlain, drummer for Smashing Pumpkins.
0: So they're doing... Are they doing Melancholy and the Infinite Sadness in its entirety?
1: Doesn't
0: it have like 30 songs? It was a double disc, right?
1: Yeah. I think it's one set is selections from Melancholy and the Infinite Sadness. Take a break. Second set is like other hits, some deeper cuts.
0: That's what I know that you're always craving the deeper cuts from like the Gish era. So hopefully you get everything you want. That's at the Amp?
1: No, Benchmark International.
0: Oh, is it Benchmark? You know what I keep seeing online?
1: Tell me. What?
0: Maybe I won't bring it up. No need to bring it up.
1: Come on, Don.
0: No, it's not like that. It's about the Amp and about the
1: roof?
0: A part of the Amp that
1: that is still not up.
0: Yeah.
1: Is this I Am One?
0: What up? I didn't do it on purpose, but yeah, I guess so.
1: It's from Gish. It's the first song, the first Smashing Pumpkins song a lot of people ever heard.

0: Oh my God. So I was so excited to listen to this this interview because I followed these movies for a while, and I realized listening to this interview, when it comes to just interest, like, this is the perfect cross-section of kind of all of my big, I don't know if you'd call them extraterrestrial interest or whatever, but Missing 411 is a documentary series, and it really provides you with just the information, but there are a lot of people that have a lot of different theories about what is going on in the national parks all around the United States of America. It is probably one of the better kept secrets that there are so many people that go missing in the national parks, many of them never to be seen again, some of them to be found dead, some of them to be found alive in a lot of different situations. I have a clip of the trailer that kind of tells the story of what this guy's all about. And then I have a couple of clips of the interview he did with just wild stories of people.
1: I'm Edna Keith's mother. I was visiting my parents in Ritter, Oregon. And so I said, "Oh, where's your brother?" And he said, "Oh, he went around the barn." Then we went back to find him, and he wasn't there.
0: A decades-long mystery.
2: Oregon State Police, there are 41 missing children in Oregon.
3: It's an unknown what happened to these people. It extends far beyond just kids.
4: Hundreds of people vanished from our national parks and forests under very unusual but very similar circumstances.
5: In a lot of these cases, search and rescue or the volunteer searching people have already gone over certain areas, not once, not twice, but even dozens of times. And then the child is found there, maybe a year, maybe a few years later.
6: I think that I'm actually sitting here holding my son. But this is what I have left of him.
5: We're talking about a very large, even worldwide, collective of information here.
7: We turned around, and here was this little toddler walking out of the fog with absolutely no clothes on at all.
8: Well, it's troubling. You know, I got members of my search and rescue group that aren't sleeping too well.
9: If you have areas that you don't even know there's missing people, it makes it really difficult to reinvestigate when more information comes.
10: Some of these situations are so unusual, you have to think beyond the bounds of what's normal.
0: So he shares so many different stories. The guy that created this, he's a former law enforcement agent who has dedicated his life to trying to figure out what's going on. His name is David Paulides, whatever it may be. But he shares all of these crazy stories, and I have some clips here. But one of the crazy things that he goes into is the amount of men that go missing when they're elk hunting. He makes this direct correlation, and they get into all of these different avenues. Some people believe that the government has like created areas in national forest where there is essentially like feral people living, and they're doing harm to people in the parks. They're to the other side of it, people believe there's an extraterrestrial angle. There's people that believe there is a Bigfoot
11: angle. I'm on that side.
0: There is a Bigfoot angle of it. But they dig into the elk situation and how so many men will be out in groups of two or three, and at the moment that one gets away from the group, they disappear. And they pretty much go down this rabbit hole of, if you believe in the cattle mutilations and things that are happening in cattle, there could be a similar fascination with some other species in elk, and that maybe they're coming to get the elk, and it just happens to be that there is a human there, and they end up getting taken right.

0: The NBA playoffs are underway, and now you can trade every game on Kalshi. 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
2: No.
3: Right.
2: And there's a lot of those. There's a whole segment of people that I have chronicled that were truck drivers who have amnesia, who were found in conditions that were very strange. There was a truck driver in the Midwest where salt of the earth kind of guy drove independently, wife and a couple kids. He picks up a load.
4: Load.
2: I want to say it was pigs. And his truck is found like outside of Indiana on a little two-lane highway stopped on the side of the road. He's not anywhere to be found, but his coat is found in a ditch on the other side of the other lane. So the sheriff comes out. They do a huge search, flyovers, canines. Goes on for like 4 or 5 days. Nothing. Week and a half later, his body is found in that field, in the spot where they had searched all that time. Impossible to miss. Coroner says he's been dead for 2 weeks.
4: And it goes on and on and on. And there's not a... His whole thing is, I can think things and people have opinions of what's possible, but I just gather the information from all of these things that happen in the national park and let people figure out what the hell is going on. Yosemite is the sleeper. There is a concentrated area in Yosemite National Park where there are currently, just in this one area of the park, 40 active missing persons investigations that go back like 25 years, from kids to adults and everything in between. And it's just very interesting. They go, you know, this episode is 2.5 hours long. They go into the possibility of there being portals in the national parks that these people are going through or being taken through or some variation of it. But at the very least, it's very, very interesting what could be happening in some of the most remote parts of our country.
3: Why can't I think of that dude's name from Fire in the Sky?
4: Dude, they talk about him at length in this episode.
3: Travis. God.
4: Dude, they talk about him at length because that story, if you want to believe that alien abductions are real, go read about Travis, Fire in the Sky guy, because first of all, he was with five other people who saw it. One of the guys who saw it, he had been in a fist fight with the dude that was abducted hours earlier. They were all out on a logging trip, and they watched him follow this light in the sky and be pulled up into a spaceship. He disappeared for 8 days and then showed up under a table at a diner 8 days later in a catatonic state with a story of being taken into. All five of those guys and the dude that was abducted have all passed polygraph test. That is one of the craziest stories. And they do. They talk about him at length in this episode.
3: Of all of the alien abduction movies, Fire in the Sky to me seems like the most plausible and realistic.
5: Oh, yeah. My sister to this day, scariest thing in the world to her is aliens, because she saw that movie.
3: Dude, yeah.
5: When it came out, what year, 94 or whatever?
4: That sounds about...
5: She was like six, and she was like, I saw
3: terrifying.
5: It. Terrified of aliens to this day.
3: Absolutely.
4: That one really stuck with me, too, especially just hitting it with based on a true... When you're a kid,
3: yeah.
4: And this happens to be pretty true from what it seems, at least the story. And you see, based on a true story, when you're like 8, 9 years old, you go, okay, well, this really happened. Aliens are real, and they can come down, and they will just take us. And
5: yes.
4: It's just, again, I don't necessarily have a theory, but that cross-section of nature and the unknown and what's out there and people going missing is very, I like to say it's fun to think about, but it's not healing. Fun. It's not fun for the people who are who are missing at this point.
3: They probably enjoyed it.
5: Funny that back in the day, like Blair Witch Project, based on a true story, they had a fake website.
3: Yeah.
5: And like for years, I thought, oh,

0: Oh, because if the movies say based on a true story, they can't lie. Yeah. There's definitely Blair Witches in my woods right next to my family.
1: Dude, Fargo at the beginning says based on a true story, and that is a total lie.
2: Oh,
1: it's
2: really?
1: Not based on any true story at all.
2: Yeah, yeah. I will say Blair Witch was... They were the first to do it. The found footage, really.
0: Yeah, that killed it.
2: But I just remember there was that weird... There was like a question. There was a... Like, what's... Did this really happen?
0: Yeah.
2: I mean, maybe that only lasted for a few months, but there was this... What happened here? You have like a connection to the...
1: Yeah, Mike Minello, one of the dudes from Hacks and Films, is a good buddy of mine. He had been working on that movie forever. I saw so many rough cuts of it in the documentary style. I was like, this is great. And then they got distribution for it. Brilliant marketing because they made it seem like a documentary.
0: Yeah.
1: Those guys made a ton of money. They have nothing to do with the sequel.
0: And I heard they traumatized those actors.
2: Oh, yeah.
1: Oh,
0: like,
1: yeah.
0: They couldn't sleep and everything because they didn't have any script. They were like, we're just going to F with you guys. Figure it out.
1: That last scene with the freaking...
2: In the corner.
0: Scariest moment in the whole movie. He turns and he's just in the corner.
2: And it like perfected the slow burn. And there's not much that's like happening during the movie.
0: Yeah.
2: Like the noises. Just the noises and the wondering what's out there was everything.
0: True friends. Because as soon as I saw that house in the middle of the woods, I'm like, oh, we're coming back. We're going to come back with help. Good luck.
1: Done with the
0: Stay exhibition. Strong.
2: What a time. What a time. All right. I'm all burnt up. Diz, thank you very much for everything. Drew Garabo, thank you so much.
1: Yeah.
2: Drew Garabo Live headed your way in a few minutes. Jimmy Chamberlain, 4:30. $1,000, 5 o'clock. Keep it locked. Tomorrow, programming note, all-star cast. Diz, Pat Papp, and Ian Beckles will be in tomorrow. So make sure you keep it locked. They'll be in the mix. And we'll be back in true form on Tuesday after the holiday weekend. Hope to see some folks out tonight.
0: Have fun tonight,
2: Sound.
0: Man.
2: Yes.
0: Have fun with the fam, man.
2: I will. Mosh. I will. I'm looking forward to a
1: what kind
2: fun
1: of music
2: night.
1: Music is that, Sam Barber? Country?
0: Well, since depressing. Yeah. We talked about it.
2: Yeah, well, now since you asked, you know I love to force my music on people. I'm going to have to play a song.
1: Okay.
2: I mean, you did ask.
1: I did. I want to know.
2: All right. This is one of his new songs that I kind of like. And it's a little less depressing, a little more upbeat.
1: Sam Barber.

0: 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Bye-bye.
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0: At this point,
3: do we know what Rampage said about this yet? Has he commented on this?
0: Yes,
3: yet?
0: He did. And he released a statement. Let me see. I had it here in front of me. And he did. Hold on, let me bring up the full thing, not just the quotes, because he was like, it is your son, and you could definitely see where, not that he was simping for him a little bit, but this was his post. I want to clear up the misinformation about my son Raja. I've seen confirmed that the wrestler is awake and stable, because there was this, I was watching along with it kind of in real time on social media, and immediately, Oh, yep. It's about that time. It is about that time. Everybody want to win $1,000? Well, your chance is upon us. Oh, man, I need the... I guess I know the word.
3: Yeah, you never use the sounder.
0: Yeah, I don't, but I don't use the sounder, but there's usually a thing. All you need to do is go to the 102.5 The Bone app right now. Enter the word vacation. The word is vacation, V-A-C-A-T-I-O-N. 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We are back in full bone bonus mode. Multiple opportunities a day to be registered to win $1,000, and the 2 p.m. word is vacation. 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First one in the bag. But the statement from Rampage, I want to clear up the misinformation about my son, Raja, because at this point, they were literally saying this dude killed a guy. Like, that was the news on social media, this guy's dead. And he says he's awake and stable. Raja was un... And here's the part where he's... I don't know that you need to put this part in it when if you've seen the video. Raja was unexpectedly hit in the side of the head by the guy moments before his reaction. Raja was told that he could get his payback in the ring. I thought it was a part of the show. It was bad judgment and a work that went wrong. A work in wrestling terms is it was planned. Raja is an MMA fighter, not a pro wrestler, and had no business in an event like this. I don't condone my son's actions at all. But again, let me make some excuses for him. He suffered a concussion from sparring only days ago and had no business doing anything remotely close to physical contact. As a father, I'm deeply concerned with his health and the well-being of Mr. Smith. That being said, I'm very upset that it happened, but my main concern now is that Mr. Smith will make a speedy recovery. I apologize on his behalf and to Kick for the situation, which I guess the Kick is the streaming platform where all of this where all of this took place. So I saw some pictures of the guy in the hospital. He's messed up, dude. Multiple broken bones in his face, multiple teeth gone. It is it's a crazy thing. And if you were a betting man, do you think this guy's going to be arrested?
3: Should be charged for it and shouldn't be allowed to participate in sports events like this again. Even in MMA, a guy is knocked out and you start pounding him away when he's knocked out, you're going to get charged. You're going to get in trouble.
0: And that's the thing, is that to anybody who's somehow found a way, even if we want to say because the guy hit him with a fake can and tried to work an angle that wasn't really real, if you thought that deserved a payback, deserved something, with this guy being an MMA fighter, there's no way that in any octagon or ring ever there would be a scenario where you could do this to another human being.
3: No.
0: If you wanted to get in a punch because you felt like this guy did you wrong and that knocked him out, the guy, I still think Raja would be a dick and he would be out of bounds. But I'd go, okay, this guy did him wrong. He was offended. He felt like he needed to prove a point. Hitting a lifeless body in the face 22 times, if you don't have the capability to know that you could be killing this person, then you shouldn't be allowed to be in a combat sport ever. Because that would never happen in any sport. You think about a Herb Dean or any of the refs in UFC. After the slam, a UFC fight would have been stopped.
3: Yeah.
0: If he would have done that slam in an MMA fight, the fight would have been stopped immediately, let alone the dude taking 22 punches after the guy was already unconscious. And now there's all, you know, people don't normally need a reason to get fired up, but now there's all these old videos about how this guy is a military vet and he's got extreme PTSD and he found pro wrestling and it's helped him, you know, find purpose in life.
3: Yeah.
0: And there's kind of all these stories about this Psycho Stu character and you know, his upbringing, which obviously makes it worse for everybody. But the LAPD telling TMZ that the police were called to the wrestling event on Saturday night and took a report, and the incident is being investigated. So I would think the guy's got to be at least taken in for something. Whether he's got a good enough lawyer to explain it away is yet to be determined. But I would think that you got to at least arrest the kid.
3: Yeah, I'm surprised. Like, he's lucky that the other wrestlers had more self-restraint.
0: Yes, that they didn't just
3: stomp a mud hole in his ass.
0: And normally, like, there's a phenomenon, and it's happened a couple times, and there's videos of it out there. If, like, a fan jumps over the guardrail and tries to fight a wrestler or hit a wrestler, like, they will get their ass beat. Like,
3: yeah.
0: You can count. There was a time, one of the worst that ever happened, Bret Hart was being inducted into the Hall of Fame, and jumped over the guardrail and into the ring, and
3: They beat the
0: living hell out of this guy for real. Not pro wrestling style. They actually beat the hell out of the guy. And, you know, you're right in that it could have been a lot worse for him if the wrestlers, that being said, didn't look like the most. He might have been able to legitimately take all of the wrestlers there. Like, they were some little dudes. There was some extremely out of shape dudes.
3: Yeah,
0: one guy
3: with a pillow, like you said.
0: There was a man with a pillow. I'm not even certain that those pro wrestlers were capable of taking him out if they wanted to. But just a crazy, crazy thing. And hopefully this guy will be okay. And hopefully they arrest him.
3: Yeah, you could see even the crowd reaction. Did you look in the background how everyone was reacting when it happened? Like, the analysts are getting up like,
0: what's going on?
3: Someone stop this. And you could see everyone in shock in the audience. Like, are we about to witness a murder?
0: Yeah, and they almost did, to be honest with you. I don't know how people got, or how quick people got to him, because I heard there were no paramedics on scene. So it could have gone.
3: What kind of event is this?
0: Yeah, bootleg, yes. You know. I can see this all coming back on Rikishi at some point. Like, he'll be the guy that gets canceled for all this. Do not go anywhere. When we come back, I've got some things to give away. Dizzy sent me a great article about it. Kind of, there's a theme. I think it was last week, maybe the week before, where we talked about being estranged from your family members. This walks a similar path when it comes to blocking your friends. A friend that you've had to block out of your life, really block on social media, and the reasons you've had to do so. We'll give away some prizes next on More Senning Show. 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
16: Chastain told us yesterday it's watermelon season. He's showing it now here in the Coca-Cola 600.
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18: In 2018, Kyle Busch came to Charlotte Motor Speedway with one goal in mind, to win at the only track where he had not yet visited Victory Lane. The weekend started on pole day, where Busch earned the top qualifying spot with a speed of over 191 miles per hour. And when the green flag dropped on the Coca-Cola 600, Busch was relentless in his pursuit of victory, leading 377 of the race's 400 laps to do what no other driver had done in the history of the NASCAR Cup Series, winning at every active track on the schedule. On Thursday, we lost one of NASCAR's greatest, and tonight, we will race in memory of Kyle Busch, and on Memorial Day weekend, in honor of all of the men and women who have given up the ultimate sacrifice defending our freedoms. The Coca-Cola 600 from Charlotte Motor Speedway is coming up next.
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16: 400 laps, 600 miles of racing, 600 miles of remembrance here with the Coca-Cola 600. And Alex, I did not think we would say this at all this weekend. The sun is shining at Charlotte Motor Speedway, and it's shining on the Coca-Cola 600.
22: You're right, and that's because we've had nothing but low ceilings, a lot of mist, and some raindrops throughout the weekend that's caused all kinds of postponements and some headaches, not only for the race fans, but for the industry itself. But the weather is absolutely perfect. The house is sold out, and we're getting set for the Coca-Cola 600 for the 67th running.
16: We are. The NASCAR Cup Series cars have seen this racetrack this weekend. They did not qualify, but they did get 45 minutes worth of practice, where Ricky Stenhouse Jr. was the fastest overall. Erik Jones was the fastest on the long run. That was just practice. But because the lineup set by the metric, NASCAR's rulebook, which is weighted 70% to the prior race, Watkins Glen 2 weeks ago, 30% to car owner points, we had some drivers who had a tough go of it when you guys were calling that race on MRN at Watkins Glen. They're going to have a long way to go if they want stage points.
22: You're right about that. William Byron, who's led a ton of laps in the Coca-Cola 600, has top three finishes the last three consecutive races at this track when it's 600 miles. He's got to come from towards the back of the field based off of the poor finish he had at Watkins Glen. Now, again, that's back to the last points-paying race. Even though they ran the All-Star race at Dover Motor Speedway a week ago, that did not count for the metric since it was a non-points paying race. He's still looking to earn that jewel in his crown like seven other drivers have been able to do that are in the field tonight. Christopher Bell, Ryan Blaney, Austin Dillon, Denny Hamlin, Brad Keselowski, Kyle Larson, and last year Ross Chastain. And you know, Brad, for the first time since 1969, there is not a multi-time 600 winner in the starting lineup.
16: That is incredible. Well, the field will be led to green by the Toyota Camry XSE Pace car. Right behind it, a pair of Toyota Camrys, Tyler Reddick, five-time winner in 2026, and Ty Gibbs, who picked up his first career victory at Bristol Motor Speedway earlier this year.
22: And not a surprise for either one of those drivers based off of the metric and what they did at Watkins Glen. They've been good all season long. Obviously, Tyler Reddick has the most wins in the NASCAR Cup Series coming into the Coca-Cola 600. Speed has not been a problem for either one of those cars, but they've got the longest race of the season dead ahead.
16: We have another driver in this field we're going to be talking a lot about, and he'll be driving the number 33 Chevrolet for Richard Childress Racing. Austin Hill is in the car that Kyle Busch was scheduled to drive. They changed the car number from the number 8. Richard Childress said, "We're going to suspend the number 8, and it's going to be ready for Brexton Busch when he is ready to come drive it." Austin Hill in the 33 tonight, and we do race with heavy hearts after the passing of Kyle Busch on Thursday.
22: There's an awful lot of pride for Austin Hill to be able to carry on that race team here in the Coca-Cola 600. But the nerves have got to be tremendous. You don't want to make mistakes. You want to do Kyle Busch proud. And Austin Hill wants to do Richard Childress Racing proud. I think tonight a good night for Austin Hill would be get out there, stay on the lead lap, try to compete. If you can run top three, top five, lead some laps, so be it. If not, have a solid, clean 600 miles.
16: A solid, clean 600 miles is what they're looking for. And tonight we remember a lot. It's Memorial Day weekend. We remember the men and women who have given up the ultimate sacrifice for our freedoms. And we remember a NASCAR legend in Kyle Busch.
22: a first ballot Hall of Famer when it is time. Kyle Busch, we lost him on Thursday. Absolute sudden and a shock. It sent shockwaves through the entire field, entire garage, and all the race fans around the world, to the point it even reached the President of the United States offering up condolences to the entire Busch family. Kyle Busch, a titan of our sport, died at 41 years of age.
5: Why do these moments never get old, Kyle?
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10: Kyle Busch was a champion in every sense of the word. On the track, his two cup championships and 63 career victories have carved his name in stone amongst the Cup Series greatest. Add to that his 102 O'Reilly Auto Parts Series and 69 Craftsman Truck Series wins set an unreachable bar of 234 total NASCAR victories.
23: For the second year in a row, Kyle Busch will see the checkered flag at the Indianapolis Motor Speedway.
24: Cue up the rowdy rap. We're going to dance in victory lane tonight.
25: Kyle Busch is going to come down to the checkered flag. He will win the Food City 500.
26: And this afternoon, swinging that sweet Sonoma Valley champagne and winning the Toyota Save Mart 350 will be Kyle Busch.
10: Outside of the car, Busch was a two-time championship-winning Truck Series team owner, mentoring such drivers as William Byron, Christopher Bell, Daniel Suarez, Bubba Wallace, and more.
17: NASCAR CEO Steve O'Donnell.
27: Kyle Busch lived just about every chapter of what you can do in NASCAR. What most people saw, rowdy, fierce, he's competitive, always good for a great quote. He would challenge NASCAR on some rules. Always good to egg on the fans, played that villain, and was a winner. And the iconic bow, I think we're all going to remember as well.
10: And at home, he was a husband and a dedicated father to his two children, Brexton and Lennox.
17: Joe Gibbs.
28: Our focus is going to be for the future for them, because we're going to be there. And so whatever they need, we want to be a part of that. And so we just try and just encourage Sam and everything that she's going to go through. Our family's kind of gone through this. And so it's the worst thing that could happen in life. And so we just want to encourage them.
10: The charitable efforts with Kyle and his wife Samantha with their Bundle of Joy Foundation have allowed couples to realize the dream of becoming parents.
29: We recognize not only the financial burdens of everyone that they have to go through, but of course the emotional struggles that couples face as well going through that. And so we started the Bundle of Joy Fund for awareness as well as for fundraising.
30: We are very fortunate. Over 10 years, we've donated $2 million directly to couples and have over 100 babies born through the fund.
10: While we collectively grieve, we also celebrate Kyle Busch's life and his incredible competitive spirit.
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8: The same entitlement sponsor since 1986. 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How impactful is it to you and Coca-Cola to be so closely tied to the events here at Charlotte Motor Speedway on Memorial Day weekend?
9: Well, first and foremost, David, thank you for having me. It's an honor and a privilege to be here. It is very impactful for us. This is our 41st year as a title sponsor of the Coca-Cola 600. Coca-Cola has a long-standing tradition of honoring U.S. service members, dating back to providing 5-cent bottles of Coca-Cola during World War II. This legacy continues with initiatives like the America 250 partnership, USO, and the NASCAR salutes. We've actually been a USO partner for 85 years, if you can believe that. For the Coca-Cola 600, we've invited the USO service members of the year from each military branch to participate into the lead and to the starting command for the race. So to us, this is an incredibly impactful day.
8: Don, the NASCAR Salutes program has been running for more than a decade now. Can you tell me a little bit more about that initiative, and are you doing anything new with it this year?
9: Yes, great question. So NASCAR Salutes together with Coca-Cola is a program we partner with NASCAR on to support and recognize active duty service members, veterans, military families, and fallen heroes. And new for this year is the NASCAR Hero Pass program. In honor of America's 250th birthday, NASCAR and Coca-Cola are giving 250 active duty or veteran service members lifetime access to the NASCAR races. From May 1st to May 31st, fans can nominate a service member or a veteran from any branch of the U.S. Armed Forces.
8: PRN would like to thank Coca-Cola for their continued support of the Coca-Cola 600, Charlotte Motor Speedway, and Speedway Motorsports.
11: And we are so thankful to Coca-Cola for their support, not only of Charlotte Motor Speedway, but of this amazing event. In fact, we just saw two Black Hawk helicopters fly in with soldiers rappelling down to the ground in the ball field. Those soldiers then walked to the pre-race stage, and right now it is a stunning display of military might. Pre-race here at Charlotte Motor Speedway. We've got three Napa Auto Parts pit reporters joining us here this weekend. Brett McMillan, Wendy Venturini, and Alan Cavana, who we will start with a nice preview and our Coca-Cola flavor of the race. Alan?
12: Brad, it's so good to be here. Look, every car today is adorned with the name of a fallen serviceman or woman, and for some teams, it's personal, including the 38 car driven by Zane Smith. Smith's car carries the name of Private First Class Willis Earl Norris. Norris was a member of the 83rd Infantry Division and paid the ultimate sacrifice while serving his country during the D-Day landing at the beaches of Normandy. It's personal for the 38 team because Will Norris is the team's car chief. Private First Class Norris was his great-grandfather's cousin. I know that sounds distant, but Will Norris told me he grew up hearing about his hero relative each year on D-Day, and that his family couldn't be more honored nor surprised to see the name on the windshield. Now get this, Will Norris is also the team member responsible for going over the wall and ripping the tear off from the windshield, so he'll get an up-close look at his relative's name throughout the night. Pretty special. Wendy?
1: Well, we do know the iconic Indianapolis race, the Indy 500, was run this morning. Only five drivers had completed the double duty until today of completing the Indy 500 and the Coke 600. And now we're adding a sixth driver, Catherine Legg. And of course, she's the first female to do so. She was the only female in the Indy 500 today. She crashed out early, hopped on a plane, and is here. I spoke to her at 7:30 this morning. We texted back and forth. She was super stoked to be completing this feat. We're going to talk to her in just a few moments before she climbs in the race car to complete the laps here for the Coca-Cola 600 and make history as the first female to complete that double duty. I asked her how she was feeling. She said, "To be honest, I'm a little bit tired." But we all know a little bit of tiredness happens when great things happen. They do not come easy. Brett McMillan.
3: Well, Wendy, at 600 miles, this used to be called the ultimate test of man and machine. But the cars have become almost bulletproof. And now, as Brad Keselowski told me yesterday, with the stage breaks, it's become a lot easier on the drivers. He said, you know, we used to have two or three or four cycles of green flag pit stops with really no breaks for the drivers, but now it's a lot easier. We know we're guaranteed caution flag stops. So he says that the ultimate test now for these guys is on pit road. That's where this endurance test really comes. The crews already have additional stops on what is already a long, long day for them. And that's why he's a bit bummed that qualifying got canceled and he has to start 26th. Brad says that last year he had one of the top two or three cars, but he lost time in the pits every time because he had cars around him. Again this year, that's going to be the case. He's going to have cars around him that are going to be pretty good cars, so he's going to have to deal with that all day long. Now, to underscore how it has changed over the years as far as the ultimate test of machine, Brad said that his Uncle Ron has been visiting, and Uncle Ron had him watching the 1972 then World 600, which Ron participated in. And Brad said he was amazed to watch this. Buddy Baker won the race by 23 seconds over Bobby Allison. Third place was Charlie Glotzback, five laps down. Benny Parsons finished fourth, nine laps down. There were 17 cars running at the finish of that race out of the 40 that started, and not a single car dropped out because of a wreck. Every one of the cars that dropped out was because of some type of mechanical failure. We will not see anything like that tonight. Maybe one or two cars with mechanical failure, but not 23.
5: 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Grab a Coke and enjoy the race. Coming up, we'll take you backstage as the drivers prepare to be introduced to the sold-out crowd for the Coca-Cola 600.
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13: They've been a great partner. 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
12: We're backstage. We're kind of in the stage right now with Joey Logano. It's such a special weekend, a special race for many reasons. How do you look at this race and what it means for the weekend?
20: I think it's much larger than just a race, right, and cars going on the racetrack. It's more of a moment where everyone can come together and remember, you know, our fallen soldiers, remember Kyle, everybody, you know, I think community is sometimes what heals things the most, and we're lucky to have a sport that allows us to all come together and enjoy a little bit of racing while we're at it, but most importantly, everyone to be together in these moments.
12: All right, Joey Logano, putting things in perspective, guys. Wendy?
1: Denny Hamlin, the 11 car, starts 11th today. A lot of things happening here in pre-race. How difficult is it to stay focused on a day like this of 600 miles, Denny?
21: Yeah, I mean, truthfully, the whole week has been, you know, like this in some kind of way or shape or form. It's, you know, your process definitely changes when news comes down, and, you know, but it's like when we take the green or we leave pit road, like, I know we're all going to be focused on the job at hand, and so now is the time to remember and tell the stories and verbalize the impact that Kyle had on all of us, and you know, we'll just go out there and honor him today.
1: Thank you. Spoken like a true veteran, wearing a Kyle Busch hat. Many of the drivers sporting Kyle Busch hats or T-shirts. Brett McMillan.
22: All right, here with Chase Elliott, who has a win here in the Charlotte Oval back in 2000. What's the biggest challenge you face with the extra 100 miles here today?
20: Back in 2000. Not that long ago, I don't think.
22: On the Oval?
20: Maybe 2020, but...
22: You're right. Okay. My mistake.
20: No, I
22: misspoke.
20: I'm messing with you, but... I wish I was winning back in 2000. That'd have been a good start. But no, it's I hope tonight's a good race for us. Unfortunately, I feel like I've watched more of these things from the house than I have, you know, watched the ending of them from the house than I have been a part of. So, you know, I think for us, it's just about trying to get the Napa Chevy to the end of the race and you know, having ourselves in a good position with our car in one piece and just go trying to execute those last couple hundred miles really well is kind of where my mind's at. So. Hopefully we can make that happen and, you know, just try to give it a hard fight, you know, all night long.
22: All right, Chase starts in the 16th spot tonight.
15: Thank you very much, Brett McMillan. 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Back down to Alan Cavana.
12: And I found Austin Cindric watching that practice yesterday. You were ripping the outside. Is that saying something about the track, how it may come in? Will we see that tonight?
23: I definitely think it's where you're going to have to be tonight for the majority of the run, you know, as long as these runs are going to be and as wide as I expect the track to be. So, you know, it's still somewhat green, I guess, in some respects. But, you know, so was the track yesterday. So Be interesting to see how it moves around and how it evolves as the sun goes down. It's the first time I've seen the sun here in Charlotte, North Carolina in a few weeks. But, no, I felt all right about our seminars for Mustang and try and get to all 600 miles tonight.
12: Austin Cindric looking forward to the full 600, Brett.
22: All right, Ross Chastain finishing his only double for today as he ran the truck race earlier today. Won the O'Reilly race yesterday. So this is your own double today, your triple for the weekend. You ready to get this thing over with?
12: I'm ready to go compete, Brett, for our jockey Chevy to represent the McCain family and have another shot at the Coke 600 and just competing on this great day of racing as I see blue skies, which I did not have on my bingo card. I swear 30 minutes ago it was still cloudy, but beautiful afternoon to get this race started and see how the car handles.
22: All right, your defending Coke 600 winner, Wendy Venturini.
1: Ryan Blaney is going to give us his perspective of how this racetrack may change, because it's definitely different from what we saw in the truck race this morning to now because the sun is out. How does that affect you, Ryan?
8: Yeah, I'm pleasantly pleased that the sun came out, and we're going to be dry. So I think it will change a lot. You know, yesterday in practice, it's pretty overcast and track was green, but today it's got some rubber on it. As warm as it's ever been, so this track will change a lot from yesterday, and then it's going to go through another change as we kind of get halfway through, you know, and the sun starts to go down. But that's the beauty of this race, you know, of kind of going through the changing of the racetrack and stuff like that. That's what makes it really unique, and just try to make it all 600 miles.
1: All right, that's Ryan Blaney, and he starts sixth. Alan Cavana.
12: And I found Brad Keselowski, who is with his son, Maze. We know this weekend is special. You're carrying that on with your son here and trying to teach him something. Why is it special for you this weekend?
9: 600 miles to remember. This is a big race, crown jewel race for sure. A lot going on, a lot of reasons to be grateful to be here with Kyle's passing and then everything we're thinking about with our military servicemen, servicewomen, and Memorial Day. So we want to put on a great show for the fans and selfishly we want to put on a great show for our team and go out there and have a great day and compete for the win.
12: Brad Keselowski looking for his second Coke 600. Brett McMillan.
22: Kyle Larson standing here talking with Carson Hocevar. Back in 2021, you led 327 laps here in the Coke 600. Yeah. Yeah, nobody else up here has led 327 laps. So, I mean, I know that you've had a couple of bad finishes in a row coming in. What do you do to get things turned around, keeping a positive attitude coming into today?
10: Yeah, I feel like I've maintained a positive outlook on things throughout this struggle, but I think just knowing that you have a great team really gives you confidence, so we'll just try to turn it around here. It's a long race to stay in it and locked in, but I know Cliff does a great job atop the box to keep us all focused, so look forward to it today. I don't really know how my car will be. I think it'll go through a big swing as it typically does here in the 600, but fight through the night.
22: That's Kyle Larson, a former winner here, starting 18th today. We'll be back with more pre-race from the Coke 600 in just a minute.
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2: Right above us. 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So, yeah, we'll just try and we understand. Typically, we have this heat when we start this race. 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
4: All right, Michael McDowell had that second place finish in Watkins Glen, starting fourth here. Of course, a little bit of limited time on this racetrack, but you had a great finish in the top 10 last year here at Charlotte. So what do you equate that to racing 600 miles today?
5: You got good notes, but I mean, everything is different, right? It always is. I mean, we're a year removed from that. So, but I feel like our last few weeks, we've been getting on the right track momentum wise and had a good run at Dover, and practice went really well yesterday. Track's going to be really different today. The sun's out. You can feel it. It's hot. It's humid. Yesterday was cold and misty. So the first few runs, hopefully we hit that right, but we'll have to adjust as we go into the night. But, yeah, the Moto Casino Chevrolet was pretty fast yesterday, and thankful to be going off the Watkins Glen metric. And starting up front will help for sure.
4: All right, that's Michael McDowell with some insight to tonight. Brett McMillan.
6: Here with Austin Dillon, former winner of the 600 here. What's the secret to making it 600 miles here?
7: Persistence, man. Staying in the game, being there at the end, and just never give up.
6: I got to ask you, this has been a difficult week, I know, at RCR, something that the organization's been through before. How does it organizationally you deal with this?
7: We've got an amazing family at RCR and a heck of a community with our partners and friends, and they've been great and really let us kind of go through this process and trying to just, you know, take it 1 hour at a time, and just proud of our people. And my hearts are with Sam and Brexton and Lennox and their family, the Bush family. So I want to go out there and do him proud today, because I know that's what he would want, is us to put on a dang good show.
6: Right, good luck today.
7: Yeah, appreciate it.
6: That is Austin Dillon. Let's go to Alan Cabana.
3: And I got Chase Briscoe, who's multitasking, trying to hydrate, trying to sign autographs. I think you're wrangling some kids, too. It's a very busy 600 weekend.
8: Yeah, there's always, at least for those, kids everywhere. So, yeah, Brooks always loves coming up here and doing driver intros. And, yeah, it's like herding cats almost. Half the time he's trying to talk to all of his buddies and all the other drivers, so. Anyways, looking forward to today's race. Feel like we should have a really good Bass Pro Shops tracker Toyota, and hopefully win one for Rowdy.
3: Win one for Rowdy is the message from Chase Briscoe, Wendy.
4: Shane Van Gisbergen, starting third today, coming off the win in Watkins Glen. How much confidence is this giving you? When you win, you feel pretty good.
9: Yeah, the whole team's in a good spot. We had a decent car yesterday, so starting third, hopefully we can make the most of it and stay up somewhere near the front all day.
4: Got some extra laps this weekend too, today.
9: Yeah, it was weird waiting 2 days to go racing, but I really enjoyed the truck more than I thought I would, and thanks to Spire for having me, and hopefully it leads to more.
4: All right, that's Shane Van Gisbergen. He will start third today, and of course he completed the double here at Charlotte Motor Speedway running the truck series this morning. We'll have more from Charlotte Motor Speedway when we return.
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1: It's just a great military tribute as we honor and remember here on Memorial Day weekend. Alongside Alex Hayden, my name is Brad Gilley. 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Sunoco performance is what we do, and what we do is 400 laps. Run with four stages in this race as well, and Sunoco fuel strategy can come into play in a big way.
7: Yes, it can, Brad, and it will. We had some time earlier today, did some texting with some engine builders down there in the NASCAR Cup Series garage. They were telling me somewhere in the neighborhood of 4.7 to 4.8 miles per gallon with a 20-gallon fuel cell in the NASCAR Cup Series machines. Do the math on that with the equation. Somewhere in the neighborhood of 65 to 67 laps on a full tank of Sunoco fuel.
1: And where that strategy comes into play, do you split a 100-lap stage in the middle, or do you go long and maybe take it all the way to the end, or do you not fill up your tank all the way and get some track position?
7: These cans that the fuelers have when they go over the pit wall to service the race cars hold 14 gallons per can. The ideal play is to only use one can on every pit stop. So, yeah, they're going to start the race on a full tank, so they only have to add one can on each pit stop.
1: That is our Sunoco fuel strategy. Now let's transition. 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We talked earlier about the heavy weather that we've had all weekend. Now the sun is shining and it's warming up here at Charlotte Motor Speedway. When the field heads into turn number one, we're hoping Andrew Curlin has plenty of pickles to keep him hydrated here tonight.
8: Thank you, Brad. Yeah, I'm on a blue scissor lift just on the exit of turn number two. Fun fact, last time I had this view was my first ever Cup Series race in the All-Star race back in Charlotte, so it's nice to be here. 24 degrees of banking for these drivers in turns one and two, and it's kind of the story of more. You can have more grip. You can drive it in deeper. The runs are bigger from the front straightaway. The transition is aggressive. So basically chaos, and if last night was any evidence of that, you can go two wide, you can go three wide, but you better be careful. Sam Mayer was in the middle of a three wide situation, found himself in the wall in a heartbeat. But this is a chaotic corner. On the top groove of the racetrack, there's a bump right in the middle of turns one and two that can get your car out of control and squirrely in a heartbeat. But it's an excellent view. I've got a great view of the campers. I see a lot of American flags, a lot of eight flags. And as they work their way down the back straightaway, past that giant television screen, they come into the view of Pat Patterson.
6: Oh, thank you, Andrew. Happy race day. And for the 44th year, I've spent my Memorial Day weekends right here at Charlotte Motor Speedway. And while lots of things have changed in those 44 years that I've been here, one thing that has not changed, and that is turns 3 and 4 at Charlotte. We got a handful of mile-and-a-half racetracks that make up the NASCAR landscape as far as racetracks go. Nobody will ever tell you that there's a turn like turn 3 and 4 here in Charlotte. Why? Because it is just everything you can do to fight the speed and look for the balance. Look to get that car to cut in the corner. And oh, by the way, do it on the roughest surface that you could possibly imagine. As I said yesterday, there are dirt roads that I've been on that are a whole lot easier to navigate than turns 3 and 4 here. The pavement's worn out. That gives it character. That character is going to come out and try to bite these guys every single time they come here for 400 laps. We'll be your eyes and ears all evening long right here at the Coca-Cola 600. You can bet that the work that you do in turns 3 and 4 will pay off heavily when you head into the dogleg and back towards the start-finish line.
7: Very much look forward to the call all night long. Thank you, Andrew and Pat. You know, Brad, there's a couple of milestones for some drivers as we get set for the Coca-Cola 600, starting with Michael McDowell. Tonight is his 550th career NASCAR Cup Series start. If you're wondering, has anybody ever won on their 550th start? The answer is yes. It's happened not once, but twice. Both are NASCAR Hall of Famers. The King, Richard Petty, did it at Trenton Speedway in New Jersey in 1971, and Jimmy Johnson did it at Texas Motor Speedway in 2017.
1: Well, one of the other milestones you mentioned, and you heard it during the pre-race show, we talked with driver Joey Logano. Today is his birthday. He will turn 36 years young as he gets set to wheel that Shell Pennzoil number 22 with a nice patriotic paint scheme. We have had a handful of other drivers win on their birthday in the NASCAR Cup Series, all of whom are either Hall of Famers or will be Hall of Famers. Cale Yarborough was the first one to do it and the second one to do it. He did it twice in 1977 at North Wilkesboro and 1983 at Atlanta Motor Speedway, now Echo Park Speedway. His birthday, March 27th. Matt Kenseth, his birthday March 10th. Well, he did it in 2013, winning on his birthday at Las Vegas Motor Speedway. And Kyle Busch, who we're all thinking about here today. Two times Kyle Busch won on his birthday, May 2nd, 2009 at Richmond Raceway, and May 2nd, 2021 at Kansas Speedway. Can Joey Logano join that elite list of drivers? We're going to find out here today, Alex, but he's got a long way to go.
7: Starting back in 33rd is Joey Logano, but 600 miles to get the job done. All you have to do, Brad, is go 1 year ago, and you'll have something to hang your hat on if you're starting at the back of the field.
1: Ross Chastain went out for practice on practice and qualifying day and stuffed his car into the wall. They went one exit up Interstate 85 to the Trackhouse Racing Shop, and they rebuilt that race car. They brought it back the next day. Ross Chastain last year started 40th, and it took him right about 580 of 600 miles to drive up to the front, passing William Byron for the win and going on to victory lane in the Coca-Cola 600. For Joey Logano, should he win here today, not only would he win on his birthday, but he is a part of the Coca-Cola racing family, and this is a big deal for them.
7: It absolutely is, as we get set to go racing here for the Coca-Cola 600, Brad, on the greatest day in motorsports.
1: And they call it the greatest day in motorsports because earlier today, the Indianapolis 500-mile race ran on the IndyCar Radio Network. Here's how that last lap sounded.
9: And the white flag flies on the 110th running of the Indianapolis 500-mile race.
10: Marcus Armstrong trying to make that car as wide as possible, but he cannot hold off David Malukas. Malukas to the race lead. Rosenquist trying to take second.
9: Rosenquist on the outside of Marcus Armstrong. That's the battle for second. But David Malukas will lead it down the back straightaway. Said it was a dream to drive for Roger Penske. Will he live reality today and win the 500? ahead.
11: 10 years ago, we saw a driver win his first IndyCar race at the Indianapolis 500. Is history about to repeat itself? David Malukas roars his way into turn number four.
9: Malukas has the lead, but it's close behind. Felix Rosenquist charging out of turn four. Mark James, bring him home.
12: David Malukas comes off of turn number four for the final time. Felix Rosenquist goes to the outside. We get to the Arden Bridge, and Felix Rosenquist gets him at the start-finish line. Felix Rosenquist with an incredible pass at the start-finish line. He wins the 110th running of the Indianapolis 500-mile race. David Malukas finishes second. Pato O'Ward is third. Marcus Armstrong is fourth. And Scott McLaughlin completes the top five.
1: An incredible race. An incredible call from the IndyCar Radio Network. Mark James and that entire team did an amazing job calling the closest finish in the Indianapolis 500 history.
7: Amazing. 110th running of the greatest spectacle in racing, the Indianapolis 500, the closest ever. A tremendous call from our great friends at the IndyCar Radio Network.
1: And Alex Hayden, normally you would be at the Indy 500 as a spectator. And we are thrilled to have you joining us here on the Performance Racing Network this weekend. It was a great call in the first crown jewel of the season, the Daytona 500, where Tyler Reddick went to victory lane. Now we get to make the call in the second crown jewel, the Coca-Cola 600, and we're thrilled to have you join us here this weekend.
7: It's an absolute privilege and, more importantly, a pleasure. So glad to be with everybody at the Performance Racing Network at the Coca-Cola 600 with sunny skies that have finally blessed us.
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1: And now serves as the Vice President of Armed Forces Affairs for Speedway Motorsports. We want to talk about the true meaning of Memorial Day.
16: Well, Memorial Day is a solemn day. It is when we honor and remember those who have given the ultimate sacrifice for our freedoms that we enjoy every day. It goes back a long, long way, and I didn't really have it right when I first did it. And I say that because the speeches I'd give along the way, I'd always say, well, we're going to honor and remember those who sacrificed their lives for us. I studied about Decoration Day. Decoration Day was the day after Civil War when the families would go out and they'd put flowers on the headstones and they'd sit around and local community leaders would bring them food and they'd sit there and they'd talk about their loved ones. And that's the essence of honor and remember. It's identifying those individuals by name, talking about them, and then telling their story of their great service to our country. And so that's what I tried to convey, and that's what I kind of convey to everybody right now. It's great to remember all those that have sacrificed for our country, but the way we bring them into the future with us, the way we really bring them to life today and every day, is by naming them by name and telling their stories. So I talk about Captain Kimberly Hampton, who was a captain aviation in the 82nd Airborne Division. In January of 2004, she was supporting a firefight in the area of Fallujah, and her helicopter was shot down and she was killed. She's from Hampton, South Carolina. She was engaged to another captain in the 82nd Airborne Division, and that never came to fruition. But you know what was neat? When I was out here as a Vice President of Armed Forces Affairs, I was walking through the garage, number 42 Chip Ganassi car, driven by then Kyle Larson, had Captain Kimberly Hampton on the windshield. Her family came here, and Gold Star families, that's what's pretty neat. And then like in last year's case, Ross Chastain won the race. He had Specialist Kevin McRae on his windshield. Well, I believe actually because he won that race, that the spirit of Specialist Kevin McRae and the Gold Star family members were in Winner's Circle with him that day after the Coca-Cola 600 last year.
17: This is the weekend that we dedicate to thank the families and to honor the service members for the freedoms that we get to enjoy every day. General Chuck Swanick, thank you so much. Thank you for your lifelong service to our country as well. And thank you for sharing what Memorial Day truly means.
16: Thank you, sir.
7: Back here at Charlotte Motor Speedway, Memorial Day weekend ongoing right now at the exit of the pit lane, the 101st Combat Aviation Brigade UH-60 Black Hawk aerial demonstration is ongoing right now. And everybody sold out Charlotte Motor Speedway, Brad Gilley, standing and paying honor to what our military is doing right now with the demonstration.
1: And this is incredible to see what our troops do in defending our freedoms. They came in earlier and rappelled from these Black Hawk helicopters. Now the two helicopters have each dropped a rope. Those same soldiers are attaching themselves to that rope. They're not getting back in the Black Hawk helicopter right now. They're actually going to lift them up and fly them out of here while those soldiers hang from that rope. And it is incredible to see the training, the precision, and the might of our U.S. military as we honor and remember those who have fallen and given up the ultimate sacrifice.
7: Meanwhile, further back at the start-finish line area of the grass ball field with the giant red, white, and blue Coca-Cola 600 Charlotte, USA logo, members of all of the armed forces, the Air Force, the Marines, the Army, and the Navy, all being represented down there as they stand at attention all the way around the entire logo as they surround the joint color guard to have all of the service flags along with our nation's stars and stripes.
1: This is truly an amazing display. It's truly a moving pre-race here at Charlotte Motor Speedway, what they do for the Coca-Cola 600. And Alex, those Black Hawk helicopters are starting to lift higher into the air, and we're about to see soldiers dangling from a rope coming off of that as they move them out of Charlotte Motor Speedway.
7: Countless hours of training go into all of this. Just simply part of what our United States military does as the helicopters continue to rise north up into the sky. More and more soldiers now being elevated on those ropes. Truly remarkable here on Memorial Day weekend as we close in on the start of the Coca-Cola 600.
1: Yeah, this is truly remarkable and moving, and it is such a great moment to witness what happens here that we don't get to see while they are out defending our freedoms. And it is because of them that we get to race for 600 miles here at Charlotte Motor Speedway. We have more pre-race coverage for the Coca-Cola 600 coming up right after this.
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1: We are just minutes away from what will be a very moving opening ceremonies for the Coca-Cola 600. 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
1: Speedway for the Coca-Cola 600 alongside Alex Hayden. My name is Brad Gilley. Joining us in the turns will be Andrew Curlin and Pat Patterson, our Napa Pit reporters, Wendy Venturini, Alan Cavana, and Brett McMillan. And while we talk about Memorial Day weekend and a truly moving pre-race ceremony, we are also moved for different reasons here tonight, Alex.
7: The loss of the great Kyle Busch, two-time NASCAR Cup Series champion, Thursday, an unexpected, I guess you can call it an appearance here at the Charlotte Motor Speedway. We see Kyle's parents, Tom and Gay Busch. His brother, NASCAR Hall of Famer Kurt Busch, is also here. There's a giant black number 8 with Kyle Busch's signature painted on the right side of the start-finish line grass ball field area. The entire starting field of drivers in their Kyle Busch T-shirts are standing behind the family as we speak. NASCAR CEO Steve O'Donnell is there as well. Jeff Gordon, Rick Hendrick, the list goes on and on as the Busch family now stands together with the entire NASCAR Cup Series Coca-Cola 600 starting field.
1: This is a very brave moment for the family and for Samantha Busch, as Kyle Busch lost his life on Sunday. He had severe pneumonia, which turned into sepsis, and unexpectedly, not something that we were expecting going into the week. Unfortunately, we did lose Kyle Busch, a true NASCAR champion and a family man. So we're about 1 minute away from opening ceremonies as they stand right there next to that number 8 painted in the ball field. We have 600 miles of racing here, 600 miles of remembrance. So many moving things that we're talking about during pre-race. Coming up soon, we are going to have the command to fire engines, and we will go racing. And that is what we do here, is we continue and we move on as well.
7: Yeah, we do. And getting out of an SUV right now are Kyle Busch's children, Brexton and Lennox, and his wife, Samantha, have just gotten out of an SUV. and are being embraced by the entire Bush family just in front of the field as we get set for the opening ceremonies.
1: And opening ceremonies here at Charlotte Motor Speedway for the Coca-Cola 600, moving in so many ways. We will go trackside right now for our pre-race ceremonies here at Charlotte.
0: Ladies and gentlemen, please welcome NASCAR CEO Steve O'Donnell.
21: No one ever feels fully prepared to speak at a moment like this. And I think we can all agree that this was Kyle Busch's home. Every racetrack was Kyle Busch's home. He competed like he had something to prove every single race, when in reality, he'd already proven everything. What I think we'll miss most isn't the wins. It's the guy who quietly wanted to help a teammate or give some advice. It was the husband, the father, or the guy who quietly did things for others when no one was watching. And to the Busch family, Tom, Gay, Kurt, all the folks at RCR and JGR, we are certainly thinking about you. Samantha, I want you to know that this sport stands with you, and that you and your children are NASCAR family forever. And Brexton and Lennox, your dad loved you with all his heart. Everyone gathered here, everyone behind you, everybody watching on TV, and all those people up in that grandstand are your family, and we've got you. Kyle Busch is NASCAR. He was one of a kind, and there will never be another. And I'd ask everybody now to join us in a moment of silence for Kyle.

0: Let us pray. Heavenly Father, this year our nation celebrates 250 years of independence. However, we would not be a great nation if it was not for these brave men and women, which are husbands, wives, fathers, mothers, sons, and daughters, who fought for the cause of liberty and selflessly sacrificed all for the freedoms we have today. For there's no greater love than to lay down one's life for one's friends, as your son Jesus taught. Therefore, may we remember all the families who have lost a loved one in service to our nation, and may we never forget the legacy that they represent. For NASCAR and the Bush family, I pray for your comfort and peace to be upon them as they grieve the sudden loss of Kyle Busch. For the Coca-Cola 600, I pray for the safety of the fans and each competing team, for the drivers and the crews to be fast and efficient, knowing only one can win this tough race. Thank you for giving us this weekend to remember and honor all the brave men and women serving and those who died for the freedoms we enjoy today. In Jesus' name I pray, amen.
1: Detail, half right, pace. 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

0: 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The command of fire engines for the Coca-Cola 600.
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8: A time of family togetherness. For the drivers, it will be a time of preparation for what is possibly the ultimate test of physical endurance as they ready themselves for the most challenging race of the season. And for many, maybe even the unofficial beginning of summer. Today's drivers are brimming with past summer memories of good times, like Ricky Stenhouse Jr., who was here as a mere child.
9: The Coke 600 was my first ever cup race to go to as a kid. We had family. My dad's from Huntersville, North Carolina, so we always came over here to see my grandma and our family that was still living here. So that was a cool vacation.
8: Chase Briscoe remembers summers on the road taking in lots of races with his dad.
10: Riding around in the truck and trailer with my dad and grandpa going to sprint car races and just playing baseball. That was like the two things I did every single summer. Like July always was Indiana Sprint Week, and that was always like my favorite week of the year. You know, people were tailgating and playing cornhole, and I just always loved that week.
8: For Tyler Reddick, there was one special summer vacation location.
11: It's this lake up in, I think it was Washington. It's shaped more like a river and how narrow it is. It's really pretty up there. We only got to do it once, but we had a nice cabin. My family, friends of my family, we all went up there and just hung out on the lake for a week straight. It was a really, really good time.
8: For Connor Zilich, this is the perfect place to kick off summer.
12: You know, I go through the campsites in Charlotte on the weekend, and everybody's having a good time and enjoying themselves. And I've been to the Coke 600 as a fan and gotten to experience kind of what it's like behind the scenes and you know, being a fan. And it's one of the coolest races to go to just because of the people that are there.
8: And for Ross Chastain, great memories of a win just 1 year ago.
13: I can still hear the noises. I can still feel the temperature, like the heat inside the car and the feel in the wheel. I remember getting on track, feeling the way the car felt and knowing that it was good right away. I ran down 11 and 24. I was able to beat Will, one of the few friends I do have on the track, many even more that we beat him.
8: So here comes summer, and here comes the 2026 running of the Coca-Cola 600 on PRN, the Performance Racing Network.
0: Alex Hayden, it is time to go racing here in Charlotte.
4: Yeah, it is, and we're looking forward to putting the cars on the racetrack. 400 laps around the mile-and-a-half Charlotte Motor Speedway for the Coca-Cola 600. For some drivers, they're needing something positive to happen as we get back to points racing after last week's NASCAR All-Star Race weekend. You think about Joey Logano coming into the race, finishing 30th or worse in the last four races. And that's the first time that's happened since his rookie season back in April of 2009. Christopher Bell needs something positive to happen. Finished outside the top 15 in the last five consecutive races for the first time since the first five cup starts of his career back in 2020. On the flip side of that, there's some teams that are carrying an awful lot of momentum in today's race.
14: They are absolutely doing that. Tyler Reddick has still been the class of the field this year, making five trips to victory lane, kicking it off with a win in the Daytona 500. Denny Hamlin, a Toyota teammate of his and the car owner for Tyler Reddick, he has had a very strong season, picked up a big win at Las Vegas Motor Speedway, $1 million top prize last week at Dover Motor Speedway in the NASCAR All-Star Race. And how about Chase Elliott? First trip to victory lane this year, that was at the half-mile Martinsville Speedway, the track where he got his first career start. Second trip to victory lane, Texas Motor Speedway, the track where he won his first career win in the O'Reilly Auto Parts Series as well. Those drivers are very, very hot right now.
4: Yeah, they are. And Texas Motor Speedway, obviously a mile-and-a-half racetrack, just like here at Charlotte Motor Speedway. So they have some momentum, some confidence based off of what they had there at Texas Motor Speedway. But they haven't had a test like this in 600 miles.
14: And we have a very mixed field here today. Our last points-paying race was a road course at Watkins Glen International. The lineup this weekend, because qualifying was rained out yesterday, is set by the NASCAR metric. 70% of that score is weighted on their previous race finish. 30% is weighted on where they are in the car owner point standings. Joey Logano, William Byron, Alex Bowman, Ross Chastain, they had a rough go of it at Watkins Glen International. They are going to start with Ross Chastain 27th, Bowman 29th, Byron 31st, Joey Logano on his birthday, he'll start 33rd. They got a long way to go, but we also have a very long race here.
4: While they did not qualify, they did get 45 minutes of practice yesterday. Then after practice wrapped up, the teams had 20 minutes to make any final adjustments to their race cars. Now, Alex Bowman, Blake Harris, the crew chief of that team, they decided they needed to make one more change. It was considered an unapproved adjustment. Alex Bowman scheduled to start 29th. He'll drop to the tail end of the field for the start of the Coca-Cola 600.
14: Better to find out now then after the green flag drops. And a lot of respect for Blake Harris, for Alex Bowman. They're trying to find their way after Alex missed 4.5 races effectively after suffering some symptoms of vertigo. But he's had some pretty strong runs as well. We're about to go trackside here at Charlotte Motor Speedway. And just to paint the picture again, the Coca-Cola 600 is lined up of military members from every branch of the military. It is just a very powerful visual right here. And we have an incredible command to fire the engines coming up as well on Memorial Day weekend as we race for 600 miles of remembrance as we honor and remember those who have fallen. We're looking for an exciting race coming up here tonight from Charlotte Motor Speedway as we once again go trackside to get the command to fire engines.
15: Please welcome USO Chief Executive Officer, Lieutenant General Retired Mike Lennington. 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
16: This Memorial Day, the USO and Coca-Cola are proud to salute America's military service members and their families, especially those who made the ultimate sacrifice. 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
1: 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Starting 39th, Corey Heim, the Fleetio Toyota. 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
1: And they are getting lined up behind the Toyota Camry XSE Pace car. Alongside Alex Hayden, my name is Brad Gilley. Want to let you know that coming up in Stage 2 of the Coca-Cola 600, Kyle Petty will join us for our coverage here as our in-race analyst. We look forward to chatting it up with Kyle Petty. Of course, if you check out PRN's Fast Talk every week, Kyle Petty is a regular guest on that show, which is always very exciting.
2: It is, and we look forward to having Kyle, his insight, his storytelling coming our way, coming up a little bit later on here in the broadcast. 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
1: 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Working the entrance of pit road, Alan Cavana. Who do you think gets it done tonight?
14: I think it's Denny Hamlin. He's won a lot, and he's won on these mile and a half tracks. Denny Hamlin gets it done.
1: Covering the center section, Wendy Venturini.
15: Well, that's a great pick, Alan, but I'm going with a guy that's going to repeat from last year, Ross Chastain, with the victory of the Coca-Cola 600 this time around.
1: All right, there we go. Brett McMillan at the exit of pit road.
16: A guy who's been very good here in the past, just hasn't pulled one off yet, and really needs something good to happen this year. William Byron gets a win at his home track.
2: We'll find out how it all plays out. The field of 39 NASCAR Cup Series machines are on the mile and a half super speedway that is Charlotte Motor Speedway under their pace and parade laps. So let's bring back in our turn announcers and get a feel for what's going on from the turn position, starting over in turns 1 and 2 with Andrew Kurland.
17: Thank you, Alex. I'm on a blue scissor lift on the back straightaway on the exit of turns 1 and 2. 24 degrees of banking in turns 1 and 2. You can run the low groove, you can run the middle, and you can run the top, but be careful if you go three wide. We saw last night Sam Mayer in the middle of a three wide situation. Next thing he knew, he was in the safer barrier. You can carry a lot of speed into this turn, a lot of momentum. There's going to be fun action to watch here in my end of this racetrack as they head down the back straightaway past that American flag, the giant television screen. They come into the view of Pat Patterson.
16: Well, thanks, Andrew. Happy race day, everybody. Happy Memorial Day weekend to you all. Our end of the racetrack in 3 and 4 will be the last part that sees the sunshine tonight before we race dusk into night. This racetrack will get wide. We'll be up near the wall at some point in this first segment. They'll be down at the bottom early on here. The crowd is unbelievable. They are lined up all the way around the corner. A sea of beautiful billboards that support this sport, this racetrack. We are set to go down here in 3 and 4 tonight.
1: Thank you very much, Pat Patterson. The field is making their way down pit road to set the lights on their digital dash and make sure they make pit road speed here at Charlotte, which is 45 miles per hour. NASCAR does give them a grace of 5 miles per hour, similar to what the troopers on the highway might give us in our passenger cars.
2: Yeah, but we don't encourage you pushing the limit past that, especially here in the Coca-Cola 600. NASCAR will give you the speeding penalty down there and force you a penalty, whether under green, a pass-through, or if it was under caution, you'll fall to the tail end of the field. As all now, 39 cars have finally made their trip all the way down the pit lane as we close in on the start of the longest race of the 2026 calendar, as it is every year, the Coca-Cola 600.
1: Sun is shining brightly over Charlotte Motor Speedway. That's going to last for about the first half of the Coca-Cola 600. When the sun goes down, they talk about Charlotte Motor Speedway, how this is a track that literally changes personality from day to night. And if your car is handling bad during the day, there's a chance it might handle better at night. There's also a chance it might handle worse.
2: And with the heat and the sunshine that's been beating down, this is a temperamental surface that we have here at Charlotte Motor Speedway. Remember, they practiced yesterday for 45 minutes in much cooler temperatures, heavy overcast skies. So will the setup of these cars while the sun is out create some problems for some of these teams? But once it transitions to darkness, we'll find out who is going to rise to the top as we close in on the final laps of tonight's Coca-Cola 600. The field now is now bunched up two by two behind the single Toyota Camry XSE pace car.
1: You can feel the anticipation with a sellout crowd here at Charlotte Motor Speedway. They're going to go around at least one more time under the caution flag, and I shouldn't call it the caution flag. It is still the yellow until we go green flag racing. We've not had the opportunity to do that yet, but the flag is in the air, and that means we will not get the one to go signal, but hats are in the air. Everyone is on their feet here at Charlotte Motor Speedway, ready to see an incredible race with 600 miles in the Coca-Cola 600.
2: Did not get the one to go. We'll go a couple of more laps around the Charlotte Motor Speedway under pace and parade laps. It's the opportunity for the drivers, Brad, because so much pomp and circumstance and all the pre-race festivities that go on. Obviously, the Busch family was here a moment ago. All the drivers were a part of that, saying hello to them one more time and offering their condolences. But the sponsor commitments, all the dignitaries, all the partners for these drivers and the race teams, photographs, autograph sessions, appearances all day long. Finally, they're in their offices strapped into their race cars.
1: One of the great things I saw earlier today, Alex, including just the people who were enjoying time in the fan zone, who saw the pre-race concert from Brad Paisley. I drove into the infield and saw a lot of crew members, a lot of team members, whether they were wearing their Legacy Motor Club,

0: The NBA playoffs are underway, and now you can trade every game on Kalshi. 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On Kalshi, you're trading against other people in a live market. 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Trade on anything.
1: Will be the one leading the field to green. We see a lot of patriotic paint schemes on these race cars, Alex, including the Mobile One car of Tyler Reddick. It is a red, white, and blue paint scheme, and he is joined by so many others who are honoring and remembering our country and our service members this weekend here in the Coca-Cola 600.
2: It really is special to see, especially with the sunshine that's been beating down now, dancing off of these paint schemes. As the field comes to the line, they get the one-to-go signal. One more time around. 400 laps await in this ultimate test of man and machine in the Coca-Cola 600.
1: This truly is the calm before the storm. You can feel the tension right now, and you can feel it from all of the race fans who are on their feet as the field makes their way around one more time. Andrew Kirlin, the lights are out on the Toyota Camry XSE pace car, and they are headed towards you for the final time before we go racing.
3: They are. Drivers are weaving their tires back and forth, trying to get some heat in those Goodyears as we get set to start. 400 laps, 600 miles. Tyler Reddick on the inside. Ty Gibbs is to his outside. I just wanted to point out, every time this field has come by, there's a group of fans with an 8 flag that have saluted the field every time that they have come by. The field right now past the American flag, so there's a lot to honor and remember here as the lights are off on the pace car. They go underneath the big screen TV. Pat Patterson, what can you see?
4: Well, just exactly what you said. A great field of cars tonight for the Coke 600 as they enter into turn three, lights out on the pace car. Let's set those top 10 cars for you. Row number five, A.J. Allmendinger will go alongside Austin Dillon. In row four, Austin Cindric and Chris Buescher line up together. Row number three, it'll be Ryan Blaney and Chase Briscoe. Row four, Michael McDowell and Shane Van Gisbergen. And on the front row, it's Ty Gibbs and Tyler Reddick. We are set to contest the Coca-Cola 600.
2: For the 67th running, to call the start of the Coca-Cola 600, the anchor of the Performance Racing Network, Brad Gilley.
1: Tyler Reddick is on the inside. Green flag comes out here at Charlotte Motor Speedway. Reddick gets a nice push from Shane Van Gisbergen to Reddick's outside. A Toyota teammate, Ty Gibbs, wants to run door-to-door.
3: That push will send Tyler Reddick almost clear to the lead. Ty Gibbs is still on his corner panel. He's going to try to side-draft him down the back straightaway. There's still wheel-to-wheel down the back straight for the first time in the Coke 600.
4: Two by two by two. Nobody giving an inch all the way back through the first 12 cars. That's the way they ride as they rock it off the corner. It's Reddick.
2: Lap one of 400 is going to be led by the driver who started first. Tyler Reddick shows the way. Ty Gibbs looks to the inside, has thoughts of taking the lead.
3: And Ty Gibbs, he had to slow down big time. Just got in the wake of Tyler Reddick. That's going to allow Reddick to surge ahead. The battle's on for third. SVG is down low. Michael McDowell on the outside.
4: McDowell with a nice move now. Slides up in that third spot. SVG stays locked to his bumper, painting that rubber line down at the bottom of three and four.
1: Ryan Blaney is the driver on the move. He is driven around the outside of Shane Van Gisbergen. Give Ryan Blaney the four spot. Next up for him is going to be Michael McDowell.
3: Ryan Blaney on the move early in this one. He's going to run the middle group of the racetrack. SVG, though, going to try to look to his inside. SVG says he's not done. He's going to get to the inside of Ryan Blaney. They're going to drag race down the back straightaway.
4: They go side by side with each other into turn number three. SVG in the bottom. Blaney to the outside. Reddick up front and leading all four.
2: Shane Van Gisbergen on the bottom of the racetrack, flexing a little Kiwi muscle in Charlotte, North Carolina. Pulls even with Ryan Blaney at the start-finish line. They race hard for position number four.
3: SVG, known as a road course racer, but he wants to prove everyone, hey, I can run the ovals too. Blaney now gets past SVG. The battle behind SVG, it's Austin Cindric and Chase Briscoe side by side.
4: Cindric with that bright yellow car drops in behind Briscoe now. Top 10 cars are all single file. Now Cindric will come back on the bottom of the racetrack and try to contest that spot.
1: Austin Cindric on the white line. Yesterday he was practicing against the outside safer barrier. He drives to the rear bumper of Chase Briscoe as they head back into one.
3: Cindric got a good run down that straightaway. Let's see if he can use it to his advantage. The answer is no. In fact,

0: it's going to be completely under fire. Now having to play defense on Chris Buescher, who's going to look to his inside down the back stretch.
1: Buescher wants to take that spot from Cindric. He goes to the bottom of the racetrack. Austin Dillon looks on from right behind him. Cindric and Dillon stay side by side with each other off the corner.
2: This is the battle for the number seven position down to the bottom of the racetrack, completing the pass. Chris Buescher will swing up across the bow of that highlighter yellow Ford of Austin Cindric.
0: And right in front of them, Chase Briscoe is on the heels of Shane Van Gisbergen. Briscoe is going to run the middle group of the racetrack. SVG down low. Briscoe closes in on a bumper car length on SVG.
1: They stay racing tightly together. Speaking of tightly together, second place is chasing first pretty hard. Reddick has got a mirror full of Gibbs.
3: Ty Gibbs about eight car lengths off the rear bumper of Tyler Reddick. Let's pick up that battle between Shane Van Gisbergen and Chase Briscoe. Briscoe had to back off a little bit. Now he sees Chris Buescher in his rear view.
0: Yes, and there's lots of battles going on in the racetrack. Just in front of them, Ryan Blaney trying to go on the attack. He's on the inside now of Michael McDowell. They're going to race wheel to wheel down the backstretch.
1: That's a battle for third. Side by side they go. Bottom of the racetrack will go to the outside rather. McDowell goes, loses the nose of his car. He'll give up that spot.
2: The Ford Mustang Dark Horse of Ryan Blaney will swing to the inside. He'll complete that pass. Top five at lap number seven. Tyler Reddick shows the way. Ty Gibbs goes second. Ryan Blaney up to third. Michael McDowell is fourth. Shane Van Gisbergen hangs in there in position number five. The field rockets down the backstretch to Pat Patterson.
1: It's the separation between first and second is a lot right now. All the way back to third, also equally as much. The biggest battle you see coming into turns three and four, bottom of the racetrack, and working, trying hard to take a spot away is the number 60 of Pierce trying to take that spot away.
3: As we complete lap number eight, the crew members of Richard Childress Racing and all up and down pit road and all throughout the grandstands holding eight fingers in the air in honor of Kyle Busch, who we remember here tonight. As we continue to race, your race leader is Tyler Reddick. He has a 10-car length advantage over Ty Gibbs as they come through turn number four. Then it's Ryan Blaney, Michael McDowell. Behind them, you have Shane Van Gisbergen. Chase Briscoe, Alex, looks to be the one on the charge.
2: Briscoe is in the number six spot. Not at all happy about that. He's had thoughts about taking the number five position. Shane Van Gisbergen does not want to give it up.
0: SVG has put on a fight early here in the Coke 600. He is hugging that blue and white line down low. Up in the middle group is Chase Briscoe trying to gain some ground on SVG.
1: Both cars out next to the wall now. Pull that wheel to the left. Go down to the bottom of the racetrack. SVG got a mirror full once again of Briscoe. Briscoe trying to close.
3: Alex, they're using the entire racetrack here at Charlotte, especially deeper into the field. We see drivers rim riding on the outside safer barrier, and we see it working for a lot of them early into this race.
2: They put resin down, treated the racing surface this weekend for the entire weekend with resin, which is a compound they put down to try to give a little extra grip to these cars to run these middle and top lanes out there. It's worked all weekend long, and to your point, Brad, only 10 laps into the Coca-Cola 600, there is plenty of raceable lines for them to choose from.
3: Couple of Toyotas out front. Tyler Reddick being chased by Ty Gibbs. The advantage for Reddick, 6 tenths of a second. And I'll be honest with you, Alex, I can't tell if Ty Gibbs is actually maintaining that same speed on Tyler Reddick or if Reddick is just maintaining right now knowing this is a 600-mile race.
2: I think it's just a matter of you found yourself with a good start to the race right behind Tyler Reddick, six, seven car lengths or call it, and just riding right now. There's no need to go up there and abuse your car. No need to punish the Goodyear tires. Typically in a NASCAR Cup Series race, the worst tire wear you're going to see throughout an entire race is the opening run because of the track surface. Now, we did run the North Carolina Education Lottery 200 for the NASCAR Craftsman Truck Series earlier this morning, and they put some rubber down on the racetrack. But since then, the sun has come out, and it has baked that rubber all afternoon long.
3: Fifth place running Shane Van Gisbergen was a part of that Craftsman Truck Series race earlier today. You heard him during pre-race talking about how much fun he had. I think it paid off as well. He's been doing a great job holding off Chase Briscoe. Not just holding off Chase Briscoe, but legitimately, Alex, Van Gisbergen running in fifth.
2: Yeah, he withstood a couple of challenges and said, all right, I see what you're going to throw at me. He's been able to keep everybody at bay behind him. Van Gisbergen has 3.5, maybe 4 car lengths in the number 5 spot with Chase Briscoe sixth, Chris Buescher, 7th. Austin Cindric is 8th. Austin Dillon, 9th. Ryan Preece now rounds out the top 10.
3: Ryan Preece has a nice orange and black Ford, that Stoke Coffee sponsorship. But as we move up front just a little bit, Andrew Curlin, what are you seeing with Shane Van Gisbergen?
0: SVG was running the low groove in turns 1 and 2 a couple of laps ago, and he found where Chase Briscoe was gaining ground on him, and that's the middle. Guess where SVG ran this last time by? That's right, the middle groove of the racetrack. He is learning and picking things up here at Charlotte.
1: Yeah, Briscoe is working as hard as he can to try to hang on and make a pass on SVG, but Briscoe's got other problems coming up behind him in a hurry. It's Chris Buescher.
3: We have 15 laps complete in the Coca-Cola 600. Tyler Reddick leads Ty Gibbs, Ryan Blaney, Micah McDowell, and Shane Van Gisbergen in your top five.
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2: No change at the front of the field. Tyler Reddick continues to have a 4-5 car length advantage over second place Ty Gibbs. Ryan Blaney, 3.4 seconds in arrears in position number 3. However, there are some drivers beginning to climb the leaderboard after starting deep in the field. We'll tell you who they are when we come back. From Charlotte Motor Speedway, this is PRN, the Performance Racing Network.
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3: Patterson, our NAPA pit reporters, Wendy Venturini, Alan Cabana, and Brett McMillan. Tyler Reddick continues to lead Ty Gibbs as we have completed 20 of the 100 laps of stage number one. And we were looking at drivers moving up through the field, Alex. William Byron started this race 31st, and just as I told you, hey, Byron's moved up into the top 20. Zane Smith went around him. That's another driver that's on the move.
2: Yeah, Zane Smith is having a good start to today's race as he's climbing the leaderboard. Bubba Wallace and William Byron, along with Corey Heim, driving a fourth 2311 Toyota here tonight. They've gained 8 positions since the drop of the green flag some 22 laps ago. Clearly, they have good handling race cars early on in the race.
3: They absolutely have good handling race cars. Up front, we're starting to see some cars on the move right now, and that would be Chase Briscoe. He'll drive to the outside of Michael McDowell into one.
0: He was working on Michael McDowell for a handful of laps. He also got around SVG. Briscoe runs the middle groove of the racetrack. Now SVG is going to try to take a swing at Michael McDowell. He was rim riding, has a great run down the backstretch.
1: Yeah, he made that look easy. SVG takes that spot away. Meanwhile, right behind him, once again, there is McDowell and Buescher.
2: Lap number 23, not a very good lap for Michael McDowell. Gave up 3 positions on that exchange. Trouble's not over on the back door as of yet. Ryan Preece has arrived.
0: He's trying to stop the bleeding. The folks in the campers next to me picked Ryan Preece to win the race, and I think they might be onto something. Preece is on the move. He's down low, and now wheel to wheel with Michael McDowell down the back straightaway.
1: Preece trying to pull off this move midway down the back straightaway into turn three. Bottom of the racetrack, he goes with his Ford. McDowell fights back as hard as he can on the outside. Can't do anything with him on four.
3: This is a battle for seventh coming off of turn number four. Leader Tyler Reddick and Ty Gibbs are already in turn number one, but let's pick it up. Ryan Preece has now driven around Michael McDowell.
0: Yes, he has, and he is going to set his sights on Chris Buescher. Chris Buescher trying to set his sights on SVG. You could call it about four cars that are battling for position here down the backstretch.
1: All right, here they come into turn at number three. Once again, Buescher stalking SVG. Long way back to Ryan Preece now, making about 10 car lengths or so.
2: All the while, lapping has begun for race leader Tyler Reddick, has put Catherine Legg one lap in arrears. Also, the car of Timmy Hill has just fallen a lap down. Ty Gibbs is having to deal with those lap cars as we speak now. Brad, we've got 25 laps into this thing, and it looks like everybody's settled into a nice, comfortable race pace.
3: They understand 600 miles is what takes you to the checkered flag, Alex, but I am impressed with both Tyler Reddick and Ty Gibbs right now. Reddick enjoys a 7/10 second advantage over Ty Gibbs. You have to go back 6 seconds before you find Ryan Blaney, who's running in the third spot. The top two Toyotas are just starting to drive away through the field.
2: Yeah, they are, but this is a super long race. So if you're a fan of a Blaney or even all the way further back from a Hamlin in 12th or Kyle Larson back there outside the top 10 as well, we're still under daylight. The lights have come on here, not necessarily because we need them at the moment. They're just getting warmed up and ready to go as we transition into the evening hours and then fully into darkness. And more times than not in the Coca-Cola 600, cars begin to handle that didn't handle under the daytime.
3: We got a battle for third brewing in front of you, Andrew Curlin.
0: Briscoe has been closing in on Blaney and is closing in a hurry. It was three car lengths on corner exit. He might be side by side with them down the backstretch. He is. Here's Briscoe peeking to the inside of Blaney.
1: Ford getting the better of Toyota there. Toyota getting the better of Ford there as you move Briscoe up a spot. Blaney drops back about four car lengths.
2: Put three Toyotas, 1, 2, 3 on the leaderboard in the 67th running of the Coca-Cola 600 at lap number 28, all led by Tyler Reddick. Ty Gibbs is second. Now Briscoe third. Blaney is fourth to one.
0: Yeah, and we were talking about Ryan Preece. He's going to continue to work on Chris Buescher and SVG, who are right in front of them. We could see a three-car battle here for position.
1: Only about a car length and a half separate those three cars right now. Talking about Preece trying to close down on Buescher. Buescher right up on the high side of the racetrack. Preece goes right to his bumper.
3: Shane Van Gisbergen went to the middle groove. He is in fifth. Chris Buescher in sixth, but that is going to change right now. Teammate Ryan Preece drives to his inside and clears him.
0: Preece swaps positions with his teammates. Now he's going to go to work on SVG. SVG inches off the wall. Preece runs the middle groove of the racetrack. SVG so good on corner exit here.
1: About five car lengths separate that battle from getting serious here. Once again, SVG goes to the high side of the racetrack. Preece gets really racy down at the bottom of the racetrack.
2: Coming down to the line to complete lap number 30 early on in the Coca-Cola 600. So let's check in with our Napa Auto Parts pit reporters and find out what some of the teams are saying, starting with Alan Cavana.
10: Well, Ryan Blaney just dropped a spot here on the racetrack. He says he doesn't have any rear grip going into turns 3 and 4, and that's where the bumps are on this racetrack. Every driver complains about it. You have to make your car good over that. His 12 car not doing well right now. His teammate, Joey Logano, he started 33rd in this race, hasn't made a ton of progress. He was back there going 4 wide, but he's made a little progress so far through the field. Team Penske trying to make hay early on in this race, Wendy.
11: Ty Gibbs currently in the second position. They are telling him to take care of the right front and the right rear tires. They also inform Ty that he and Tyler Reddick are the fastest two cars out here at Charlotte tonight, 31 laps in. His teammate, Chase Briscoe, in the third position. They told him he is better on the bottom of turns 3 and 4. Chase Briscoe took that feedback and was able to maneuver around into the third position. Brett McMillan.
12: Tyler Reddick says right now that he is pretty good in turns 1 and 2, but he needs some help in turns 3 and 4 because those are the turns that have the bumps in them. Meanwhile, Carson Hocevar, a little bit frustrated. He really feels like he needs some more power. He said he's pushing the throttle, but he's not going anywhere.
3: Thank you very much, Brett, Wendy, and Alan Cavana. We are starting to see a little heat for our race leader, Tyler Reddick, Alex Hayden.
2: Yeah, they're free and clear of lap traffic as they fly by the start-finish line. The red, white, and blue race-leading Toyota of Tyler Reddick begins to see the matte black Toyota of Gibbs.
0: That rear-view mirror of Tyler Reddick, from his perspective, is getting bigger and bigger, and that's Ty Gibbs, who's getting closer and closer, calling about seven car lengths in closing.
1: Gibbs has had some real good corners down here in three and four. He goes right to the bottom of the racetrack, takes that left front tire, paints that line, and he really finds some grip, and he closes the exit out.
3: As this time by, we are going to complete 34 laps. It'll be 66 to go in stage number one. Tyler Reddick, we got trouble in front of you, Andrew Curlin.
0: Oh, trouble, yeah. Here, it's Josh Berry who spun, single car incident right here. He was able to save his Ford, and a lot of smoke coming from the 21.
2: So that'll put us under the caution flag for the first time in the Coca-Cola 600, 34 laps into it. And Josh Berry put us under that caution with a spin in turn number two.
3: Well, cars are ready for the pit window to be open here. We'll cover that for you when we come back to the Coca-Cola 600.
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0: by Ryan Preece. Brad Keselowski's off into the dirt as well.
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2: Back at Charlotte Motor Speedway in the Coca-Cola 600, under caution for the first time. 35 laps are completed in this race. That means 65 to go in stage number one. Pit road will be open to the Toyota Camry caution car out there on the racetrack. And, Alex, I have a feeling we're about to get very busy.
3: I 100% agree. This is a golden opportunity because once we get back under green flag in two or three more laps, they'll have plenty of Sunoco fuel in the tank to make it to the end of stage number one.
2: All right, so Tyler Reddick is going to lead the field in his Toyota. He'll be followed by Ty Gibbs as they come down to the pit road. We go to Alan Cavana.
4: And Ryan Blaney is the first car on pit road, has the first pit stall on pit road. It's his pit stall. He called it super twitchy. He can't keep the right rear under him when he's out there on the track. They're going to put four new tires on and make a handling adjustment. There's an issue, though, on the right side. They can't get it jacked up. It's going to be a long stop for Ryan Blaney, Wendy Venturini.
5: Ty Gibbs is a little loose in the rear, and in the entry of those turns, it's going to be four tires, Sunoco fuel for him. Also on pit road, Chase Briscoe, who said he wanted to be more aggressive. James Small making those adjustments for him. Brett McMillan.
6: Great stop for Tyler Reddick. Four tires, fuel, 9.5 seconds, no changes despite the fact he wanted to get a little bit better in three and four right behind him. Ryan Preece, also no changes on him with the four tires and a full tank of Sunoco fuel.
2: Tyler Reddick will win the race off of pit road, followed by Chase Briscoe, who gains a spot. Ty Gibbs drops a spot. Ryan Preece will come off behind them. Then it's Denny Hamlin, Shane Van Gisbergen, Austin Cindric, and Kyle Larson. 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
3: And in turn two by Josh Berry. Nobody hit him. He did not hit anything else. We mentioned a moment ago, Alan Cavana, that we had a long pit stop yet again for Ryan Blaney.
4: Yeah, it just seems like one step forward, two steps back for that 12 pit crew of Ryan Blaney. Something went wrong on the right side. They couldn't get the jack up, and that helped, you know, made it for a long pit stop on the right side. And then Ryan Blaney didn't say much on the radio in terms of criticism or anything, but he did say something's rolling around in the car now. They think he missed where they put the drink in the drink holder, and now there's something rolling around the car, he said.
2: Oh, man, that is a tough break. He was running up in the top five. He is going to restart in 20th here in stage number one. That is just a huge drop that they can't have and can't continue to repeat itself. Let's pause 10 seconds for station identification. 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
3: As the field now works their way past the orange V painted on the racetrack, choosing their lanes, Tyler Reddick is the race leader at lap number 38. Chase Briscoe second, Ty Gibbs is third. Ryan Preece up to fourth. Denny Hamlin gains a lot of spots on pit lane. He's now fifth. Shane Van Gisbergen is sixth. Austin Cindric is seventh. Kyle Larson is eighth. Chris Buescher is 9th, and 10th is Austin Dillon.
2: Michael McDowell is 11th. Bubba Wallace is 12th. Daniel Suarez, 13th. 14th is Zane Smith. 15th, A.J. Allmendinger. Christopher Bell, 16th. 17th, Eric Jones. Chase Elliott, 18th. William Byron, 19th. And Ryan Blaney dropped all the way to 20th. 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
3: 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Basically, Reddick went to the bottom of the racetrack and everybody else went inside and out, zigzagging back and forth, so no big shakeup there as the Toyota Camry pace vehicle works its way back to the pit lane. 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
2: Tyler Reddick, the control car, he will restart on the bottom. Ty Gibbs, who is running second, restarts on the bottom behind him. That moves Chase Briscoe to the outside, with Ryan Preece running behind him as they head back into one.
10: Tyler Reddick's been the fastest car all day, but Briscoe wants to challenge him. He's going to stay in lockstep as Ty Gibbs looks to go three wide. They're three wide for the lead down the back straightaway. Now they're settling out, and they're side-by-side for the lead.
11: Reddick got him by nose in front now into turn number three. They'll stay that way. Briscoe fades back just a little bit off four.
3: Briscoe has thoughts of leading the Coca-Cola 600. He gets a nose in front of Tyler Reddick at the line. Count it by half a car length. Chase Briscoe leads the race.
10: Ty Gibbs had to step off the gas in a big way one lap ago. He's going to try to reel him back in. Now here up front, Reddick down low. He's going to clear himself to the lead as Chase Briscoe tries to track him down.
11: Briscoe falls into that second spot, about four car lengths back to Ty Gibbs. Denny Hamlin coming on as well. Bottom of the racetrack, everybody aiming in that direction off of turn four right now.
2: Denny Hamlin has really jumped into this one. He was running 13th at the time of caution. He is running fourth right now. Behind him, though, a big side-by-side battle. Chris Buescher bangs doors with Shane Van Gisbergen.
10: A lot of contact here early in the Coca-Cola 600. SVG down low. Buescher running the middle groove. SVG clears himself by Buescher. Buescher gives him a big jump. He crosses him over.
11: SVG looked like he almost got a piece of the outside wall down the backstretch. He's in good shape. Buescher's going to take that spot away. SVG fades back.
3: He does. Just falls back a bit. Further up front, side-by-side for position number two. Ty Gibbs on the march. Chase Briscoe trying to defend the spot.
10: Briscoe led a lap, but if he wants to lead more, he's going to have to get by Ty Gibbs, who's putting a lot of pressure on him. Gibbs is down low. Briscoe is up high. They're going to be side by side down the back straightaway.
11: And that battle right there is going to pull Denny Hamlin ever so closer to that top second or third spot. The battle continues on in second. Gibbs with an advantage off the bottom.
2: 23-11 racing out front with Tyler Reddick, then three Joe Gibbs teammates. Two of them, they're racing door-to-door. Chase Briscoe on the outside of Ty Gibbs.
10: Reddick with a two-car length lead over this side-by-side battle for second. Ty Gibbs down low. Chase Briscoe runs the middle groove, and Denny Hamlin behind them just carefully watching. They still cannot figure out second place.
11: Briscoe and Gibbs, nobody giving an inch now. Briscoe to the outside here midway through turns three and four. Ty Gibbs on the very bottom. Again, nobody giving an inch.
3: Nobody has really been able to grab two hands of the second place. Still wheel to wheel past the start finish line. Ty Gibbs to the inside. Briscoe goes topside.
10: It's funny, Alex. We're on lap 44, but they're racing like it's the last in a 600-mile race. Gibbs continues to stay down low. Briscoe up high. Now he's got about a car length lead over him. He'll clear him down the backstretch.
11: Briscoe's got the second spot. Now Ty Gibbs has got a mirror full of Denny Hamlin. Hamlin fades back a little bit, and that's going to bring Ryan Preece closer to the front.
2: While all of that racing happened, Tyler Reddick has not been able to drive away. In fact, Chase Briscoe is now bearing down on the race leader.
10: Unlike the first run of the race, Tyler Reddick has a mirror full of a Toyota teammate in Chase Briscoe, who settled that second position out. Here comes Briscoe. He's two car lengths and closing on the race leader.
11: Ryan Preece going to work on Denny Hamlin now about down the backstretch. That battle for the fourth spot. Preece at the bottom of the racetrack. Hamlin upstairs. Preece is going to get the advantage off of four.
3: Ryan Preece, a strong mount as he works his way off turn four. Near contact as the cars come very close on exit. Denny Hamlin, however, he's not fazed. He's going to retake position number four.
10: Ryan Preece and Chris Buescher both trying to play spoiler in this current Toyota top four party. But for the meantime, they're going to have to settle it between RFK teammates because Chris Buescher wants the spot over Ryan Preece.
11: Reddick out front. Briscoe not able to close that gap. Ty Gibbs now trying to close in on that second place to start that fight all over again.
2: Coming to 53 laps to go in stage number one. They have enough Sunoco fuel to go all the way to the green and white checker finish. We have a car diving onto pit road very rapidly, Alex.
3: Yeah, Daniel Suarez, for whatever reason, slows immediately. He's going to bring that red, white, and blue Chevrolet to pit lane. 45 miles per hour as he works his way down. Let's follow Daniel Suarez to his pit box.
2: Daniel Suarez now takes the Freeway Insurance Chevrolet into the service of that crew at Spire Motorsports, and it's going to be a four-tire change. That was a pretty rapid descent onto pit road, Alex. That almost looked like an emergency situation for Suarez.
3: He did a heck of a job of getting that car slowed in a lot of traffic. He was running inside the top 20 and made his way back in. Meanwhile, we got a race for the lead, exiting turn number two, headed for the back straightaway.
11: About two and a half, call it three car lengths now. Tyler Reddick steps it up a little bit down the backstretch, and he'll pull further ahead of Briscoe. Ty Gibbs is right there. Denny Hamlin trying to work his way up to battle with Gibbs.
2: Ryan Preece is trying to make this a five-car battle. He runs in fifth right now. Tyler Reddick, four car lengths over Chase Briscoe. Then it's Ty Gibbs, two car lengths back, three more to Denny Hamlin.
10: Tyler Reddick's race lead seems to accordion by every lap. Right now he's comfortable, but the battle for second is heating up, and guess who it is? Ty Gibbs once again on the back bumper of Chase Briscoe.
11: Gibbs shows the nose to Briscoe off of turn two, now falls right in line with him. He'll go to the bottom of the racetrack. Briscoe slips to the middle side of the racetrack as they work their way off four.
3: They're going to go 1-2-3 up off of turn number four. No change there. They are right together. Denny Hamlin trying to get some of that lost ground back in position number four. Rounding out the top five is Ryan Preece. Then you've got another RFK Ford and Chris Buescher in position number six. And, you know, Roush Fenway Keselowski Racing off to their best start since 2012, I should say, in the first 12 races of the season. So between the three cars at RFK with Brad Keselowski, Ryan Preece, and Chris Buescher, Brad, together collectively off to their best start.
2: I was just looking at the scoreboard, and it's Tyler Reddick with 23-11 Racing, then three Joe Gibbs teammates in Briscoe, Ty Gibbs and Hamlin, then the RFK teammates in Ryan Preece and Chris Buescher. Bubba Wallace with 23-11 in his Toyota has jumped up to seventh, the first Chevrolet we find. Kyle Larson running in eighth.
3: And Kyle Larson's climbed the leaderboard. He's done a nice job today. He's gained 10 spots since the drop of the green flag 51 laps ago. Keeping in mind, yes, we're a quarter of a way through the 2026 season, but the Chevrolet Camaro body had a change to it coming into the season. Let's follow up with our Napa Auto Parts pit reporter, Wendy Venturini.
5: Daniel Suarez made his way down pit road. It was four tires, an emergency situation. He thought he had a flat, but
10: trouble,
5: I'll tell you.
10: Turn two, one car spins. It's Austin Cindric. He backs into the wall. William Byron, oh, and another huge collision. Connor Zillich trying to avoid it, slams into Austin Cindric. Both cars totaled, especially for Austin Cindric in that bright yellow number two.
2: Under caution for the second time now after 52 laps are complete. And Andrew Kurlin, it looks like Cindric just got a little bit of a spin up into the wall. But, man, Connor Zillich, as he was coming down the racetrack, had nowhere to go.
10: Yeah, Cindric was spinning. And we're going to have to check and see if the 24 of William Byron had any damage. He just narrowly missed Austin Cindric. Safety crews currently taking a look at the number two of Austin Cindric and his machine. And as Connor Zillich in his 88 was trying to avoid Austin Cindric, he just slammed into his machine and both made severe contact down on the apron in turns number two.
3: And the shock absorber out of the right rear just came flying out of the Connor Zillich car with a heavy damage. So the AMR safety team is going to have to go retrieve that. It's been a tough couple of laps for Connor Zillich. He bounced it off of the wall a few laps ago and already had some damage down the right side. But after the car of Austin Cindric went sliding down the banking, the rear end of the Red Bull on the right rear quarter panel was absolutely tattooed for Connor Zillich, and he's going to have to make his way to the pit lane. Let's go to pit road right now to Alan Cavana.
4: Yeah, there was some hope that Connor Zillich should be able to drive it back, but they said on the radio the right rear shock is just gone, if you will, so he's going to drive it right to the DVP fixer area in the garage right now to see what they can do.
2: Man, William Byron just narrowly avoided having the right side of his car hit. And Connor Zilich, he dove all the way down to the apron of the racetrack and almost had him locked up. He was sliding sideways, could not avoid Austin Cindric. But for Austin Cindric, watching the way this wreck developed, he was being chased right on his back bumper by Christopher Bell. And Cindric just got loose, barely tagged, just barely rubbed the rear bumper on the outside safer barrier. But when he came back down the racetrack, that's when it was over.
3: A tough break there. These cars are already on the edge at the speeds that they're running here at Charlotte Motor Speedway. So a tough, tough break for both Austin Cindric and for Connor Zilich as we work the caution for the second time on lap number 54.
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2: Stage number one alongside Alex Hayden. I'm Brad Gilley. Pit Road is open, and this is the second time it's come open in stage number one, and it's going to be a busy one. Tyler Reddick leads them on to Pit Road, and we'll go to Alan Cavana.
4: Say Shane Van Gisbergen started this race in third place, but has just dropped to ninth and said his car suddenly went tight and super slow on the straightaway. They're going to check for a little damage on the front. I don't see much, so they're putting four tires on it, making an air pressure adjustment, putting him on his way, Wendy.
5: Chase Briscoe has been edgy all the way around, hitting the racetrack hard for about 6 to 8 laps. Four tires fuel as for Ty Gibbs, tighter from the center off in traffic. Four tires of fuel, Brett McMillan.
6: Bubba Wallace happy with his car. No changes, just four tires and fuel. 10.3 seconds down for him. Corey Heim also in. He said charge a little bit tight to give an air pressure adjustment. A little bit slow on the left rear for him.
2: We had four drivers stay out. Ryan Preece, Chris Buescher, as we look at the race off of pit road, the four drivers who stayed out are Ross Chastain, Cole Custer, Cody Ware, and Timmy Hill. The race off pit road, Ryan Preece, a two-tire change, followed by teammate Chris Buescher, Zane Smith, Tyler Reddick, then it was Chase Briscoe, Denny Hamlin, and Ty Gibbs.
17: How does Chase Briscoe win? With the hands of his pit crew changing four tires in under 9 seconds. The voice of his spotter carving a path through the pack. His race engineer, systems engineer, all working tirelessly to shave off a tenth of a second. With his team at Toyota, his crew chief, his fans, his family. It's all of this all at once at 200 miles per hour. From the moment Chase joined Toyota to the moment he ends up in victory lane. So how does Chase Briscoe win? In summary, not alone. Toyota Racing. Your race, your story. NASCAR is a registered trademark of the National Association for Stock Car Auto Racing, LLC.
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3: Three of the four cars that stayed on the racetrack on that pit stop exchange have just elected to come down pit road here on lap 57. Only one stayed out there. Ross Chastain will inherit the race lead from Charlotte Motor Speedway. This is PRN, the Performance Racing Network.
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2: With just a few laps to go to victory lane. Brandon McSwain was an engineer on William Byron's team. Brandon McSwain is now Ross Chastain's crew chief, and he pulled a big strategy move.
3: Yeah, he did. 20 laps prior to this pit round of pit stops, they were on pit road with that Trackhouse Racing Chevrolet. So Ross Chastain, with older Goodyear tires, will be the race leader. He's going to choose the inside lane as the drivers choose what lane they want to restart in, brought to you by Freeway Insurance.
2: So Ross Chastain is the leader of the Coca-Cola 600. Ryan Preece on fresher tires by 20 laps will restart second next to him. Chris Buescher third, Zane Smith fourth, Tyler Reddick fifth, Chase Briscoe sixth, Denny Hamlin seventh. Eighth is Ty Gibbs, Kyle Larson ninth. Shane Van Gisbergen rounds out the top 10.
3: Rest of the top 20, Austin Dillon, Michael McDowell, William Byron, Ryan Blaney, Bubba Wallace, Christopher Bell, Eric Jones, A.J. Allmendinger, Chase Elliott, and Ricky Stenhouse Jr.
2: We will restart with 41 laps to go in stage number one. Alex, as the Toyota Camry XSE pace car heads onto pit road, and the field heads to the Echo Park Automotive restart zone.
3: Gotta wait for the get in that zone. The control car, the race leader, Ross Chastain on the outside lane. Green flag goes back in the air. Chastain has Priest to his left elbow. Zane Smith now begins to shove Ross Chastain on the outside lane, looking for the lead.
10: Ross Chastain with the slight advantage over Ryan Preece. Oh, and there's trouble behind them. It looks to be Cody Ware, who just went really slow, but we stay green. Up front, it's Ryan Preece, Ross Chastain, and Zane Smith looks to go three wide for the lead.
6: Ryan Preece trying to hold on. Three wide. Here we go into turn number three. Briscoe trying to catch back up there on the outside.
2: Zane Smith on the bottom of the racetrack is going to try and lead the Coca-Cola 600. He'll be denied. Ryan Preece will lead that lap. Leaders go side by side, three wide for third.
10: Ryan Preece trying to hold on Zane Smith. They're still even. Preece runs the middle groove. Zane Smith downstairs, and right behind them, Tyler Reddick is the man on the move, but they're still side by side for the lead.
6: Smith is locked down at the bottom of the racetrack in his car. Preece to the outside. Zane Smith's going to get a big push off of turn number three now to make the exit.
3: On the restart, when they got to turn one, some bumper cars took place. Bubba Wallace got the short end of the stick. He got hit square in the back bumper of his Toyota. Car darted right, bounced off the safer barrier, had some slight cosmetic damage down the right side of his race car. He's exiting the pit lane right now. Bubba Wallace, a tough, tough break, Brad, on the restart.
2: That is a tough break. A lot of racing to go, however. We still have 338 laps in the Coca-Cola 600 when they hit the start-finish line. 38 laps to go in stage number one. Here comes your race leader, Zane Smith. He is now being chased down by Tyler Reddick and Ryan Preece as they go back to one.
10: A few laps ago, Tyler Reddick muscled his way to the inside of Ryan Preece. That gave him the second position, and he wants the race lead. He is a car length and closing in on Zane Smith down the backstretch.
11: Zane Smith leads the field into turn number three. Tyler Reddick is right there. Ryan Preece a little further back. Buescher also up here in the top four.
3: Solid effort there for Chris Buescher, quietly and consistently putting together a good opening third of the 2026 season. Good hard racing across the field. Front 10 are going to go single file. Further back, first car stepping out of line is going to be William Byron.
10: In front of them, too, Denny Hamlin looking to make position on Chase Briscoe. That's the battle for about the sixth position. Denny has been on the move lately.
11: Briscoe not giving an inch there, and that's going to pull Ty Gibbs into that battle as well. Meanwhile, Zane Smith still controls Alpha 4.
2: Zane Smith will lead as we come to 36 laps to go here in stage number one. Denny Hamlin just drove right across the nose of his teammate Chase Briscoe. Denny Hamlin now takes another spot as he moves into six.
10: Hamlin said, enough is enough. I'm taking the spot. That's going to allow Ty Gibbs to close in on Chase Briscoe. In front of them, Kyle Larson peeks to the inside of Chris Buescher.
11: Once again, Zane Smith impressively leading this field right now. Bottom of the racetrack, he goes. It's about seven car lengths back to get to Tyler Reddick and Ryan Preece.
3: Field works the way back to the corner. When we went under the green flag for the restart five laps ago, Ross Chastain was the leader. Five laps later, Chastain sinking down the leaderboard. He's all the way back to the 14th spot, but another driver, Brad, an unscheduled pit stop.
2: Marcin Hosemar just had to make a long trip down pit road, unscheduled for him. And here's a driver who had our last mile and a half track at Texas Motor Speedway, started on the pole. Some troubles for our Talladega winner earlier, but he's going to have time to fight back. Here comes the leader back again, Zane Smith, pulling away from Tyler Reddick. Then you have Ryan Preece. Kyle Larson on the move. He is being followed by Chris Buescher.
10: How cool is this for Zane Smith to have the biggest lead he's had so far in the Coke 600? The battle's on, Bo, for third. Kyle Larson looks to the inside of Ryan Preece. Preece is going to get a good run off the corner, though.
11: About a half a car length separate Ryan Preece from Kyle Larson. Larson now takes to the middle of the racetrack. Preece at the very bottom. Chris Buescher, though, about to mount a charge on the five.
3: And that Kyle Larson car drifts wide. Buescher can't quite get a nose alongside. He'll tuck back in line, get a quick draft as they work their way to turn one.
10: Everyone single file for the first five positions. Race leader Zane Smith runs the middle. Tyler Reddick is in the middle group as well. And Ryan Preece takes a peek to his inside. Kyle Larson not far behind them too.
11: Larson closes down. Buescher behind him. Here goes Larson, bottom of the racetrack. He'll go way to the bottom, and Preece slips way up the racetrack. That's going to give the spot to the five off the corner.
2: Man, Larson can drive his car deep into the corner, but he also pays the price on exit. Ryan Preece tried the crossover move. Larson denied him.
10: Kyle Larson, a former Coca-Cola 600 winner. It's been over a year since the driver of the five has won a race. He's looking to the inside of Tyler Reddick. He wants the second position. Kyle Larson on the move in Charlotte.
11: Half a car length separates second and third. Larson now follows him into the corner. That is Reddick. Reddick at the very bottom of the racetrack. Larson still trying to close the gap.
3: All the while, they are losing ground to the race leader, Zane Smith, the Huntington Beach, California native. Got his first career NASCAR Cup Series top 10 in this very race 3 years ago. Here's the battle for second in turn one.
10: Kyle Larson takes another run at Tyler Reddick. Reddick looked to block him down low. He was unsuccessful. Larson's going to draw even with him down the back straightaway. They're going to drag race down the back stretch.
11: Chevy versus Toyota, and it is a drag race into turn three. Larson bottom of the racetrack. Reddick goes way upstairs now, trying to get some momentum off the hill.
2: Kyle Larson flexing his muscle in a big way. He will drift right up in front of Tyler Reddick and take that number two spot as we head back to pit road at Napa Auto Parts pit reporter Brett McMillan.
6: Carson Hosevar just came in a minute ago. Felt like he had the left front going down. They've checked the tires, said they felt like everything was okay after checking the tires over. So those kind of continue to monitor that situation. Also, Brad Keselowski during that last caution period, they were attempting to reset his cool suit. No word yet on whether or not they were successful and if they'll have to continue to try to do that next time in.
3: So as we stay under the green flag, we've got 30, now 29 laps to go in stage number one of the 67th running of the Coca-Cola 600. Top 10 at the moment, Zane Smith is the race leader by seven car lengths. Kyle Larson beginning to fill that rearview mirror. Tyler Reddick is third. Ryan Preece is fourth. Chris Buescher is fifth. Denny Hamlin sixth. Seventh is Ty Gibbs. Eighth, Chase Briscoe. Ninth, Michael McDowell. And Christopher Bell is 10th.
2: Let's go to the infield care center with Alan Cavana.
4: After that vicious hit out on the racetrack, Austin Cindric is out of the infield care center. What happened? What was the car like before that? What started the incident?
0: Well, it's a lot louder out here than it is in the race car. I'm assuming you asked me what happened. I'm pretty sure I just got loose and then I got clocked. So it's a shame not to even finish stage one and Coke 600. And feel bad for my team and everybody else to not see this one through.
4: All right, Austin Cindric out, frustrated tonight.
2: That's a big hit. The Coca-Cola 600, Alex, is running three separate stages. That means you have three opportunities to collect stage points and a lot of points available for this race. Austin Cindric came into this above the cut line for the chase. And this race is far from over. We still have not collected a single stage point yet, but this could end up being a bigger hit for him.
3: Understatement. He was only 10 points to the good to stay inside the top 16 in championship points. So he's going to patiently await and see how this one plays out. Back to Alan Cavana.
4: I got Connor Zillitz, who almost avoided Austin Cindric out there. What happened from your perspective?
1: Yeah, man, I saw the two spinning way out there in front of me, and I tried to get it checked up to try and, you know, get down. But as soon as I hit the apron, I just got loose and yeah, got clobbered in the right rear. So really unfortunate for a Red Bull Chevrolet. I felt like we made a good adjustment on that last stop. We're, you know, plus eight or something like that before we wrecked and going in the right direction. But, you know, that's how it goes sometimes. All right, tough run for the rookie tonight.
2: Thank you very much, Alan Cavana. We're winding down stage number one, 25 laps to go. Zane Smith enjoys a 0.7 second advantage over Tyler Reddick. Then it's Kyle Larson, Ryan Preece, and Denny Hamlin, your top five.
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2: We have Andrew Curlin in 1 and 2, Pat Patterson up in 3 and 4. Our Napa Auto Parts pit reporters are Alan Cavana, Wendy Venturini, and Brett McMillan. We have 20 laps to go in stage number 1. Zane Smith now enjoys a 1 second lead over Tyler Reddick, but we've got Ty Gibbs trying to come up through the field. Gibbs right now is running in the 6th spot as he moves into 1.
10: It's been an excellent battle as Ryan Preece is just trying to hang on to spots here at the end of stage number 1. Ty Gibbs is going to look to his inside, but Priest shuts the door on him down the backstretch.
11: Yeah, he'll drop in behind Priest now, work his way down here to turns 3 and 4. Gibbs going on midway up the racetrack, not all the way to the top. Priest at the very bottom, not able to close this time.
3: Points paying window will open up here in 18 more laps at the conclusion of stage number 1. Always a privilege to welcome to the Performance Racing Network broadcast booth member of the Coca-Cola Racing family, Kyle Petty. It's the 67th running of this great Memorial Day weekend classic, and we've got ourselves a good one going.
5: There he is. This has been a great race so far. You see him, and we've seen William Byron go up next to the wall. We see him painting the stripe. You see Zane Smith just painting the stripe through 3 and 4 all over the racetrack. That's what's so special about this racetrack. You can run anywhere and make time.
2: Yeah, it is very special about this track. Kyle, this is the Coca-Cola 600. You spent a lot of time running this race here at Charlotte Motor Speedway. You spent a lot of time at what effectively is a home track for the Petty family as well. When you think of this race day, when you think of this race weekend, what comes to mind?
5: So, obviously, as a race car driver, you think about what you've got to do to come here and be successful in a 600-mile race, to keep your machine under you and to be successful. But I think as you go into this weekend and as you show up here at Charlotte Motor Speedway, it's Memorial Day. You see the military presence. You see the Gold Star families. You see everywhere you look, there's an American flag. There's something to do with America. And this is the most patriotic race weekend that we run. No matter where we go, no matter what we do, this is where we give thanks to fallen heroes. We give thanks to be Americans, and we have the opportunity for the Coca-Cola 600 to watch one of the greatest sports in the world, NASCAR.
3: Zane Smith up front by nearly 2 full seconds. However, while he drives away, Andrew Curlin, he's missing a whale of a battle for the number 2 spot.
10: Guys, I'll tell you, Denny Hamlin has a really fast race car tonight. He made quick work of Kyle Larson for the fourth position. Now he wants the 2nd spot over Tyler Reddick. He's going to continue to peek to the inside of the 45 of Reddick.
11: Hamlin goes right to the bumper of Tyler Reddick. Reddick now moves way up the racetrack. Hamlin down at the very bottom of the racetrack. They're going to be side by side when they exit 4.
2: Tyler Reddick hoping to carry momentum off the top side. It works, but it doesn't work enough. Denny Hamlin is still there. Half a car length as they head back to 1.
10: Hamlin caught Reddick in a heartbeat, but now Reddick is giving Hamlin some heartburn. He cannot get around his driver, that is Tyler Reddick. Denny's going to try to wind something up. He's got a big run on him. Now he gets to his inside.
11: Here comes Hamlin down the backstretch. He stays inside of Reddick. Reddick goes up to the top side of the racetrack. Hamlin's going to try to make it pay off at the bottom of the racetrack. He's going to have the spot off 4.
3: He'll clear him with ease off turn number 4. 13 laps to go here in the opening stage. Kyle, a long, long race. Longest race on the calendar. But they're racing awfully hard. Is that a testament to how bulletproof these cars are these days?
5: I believe so. These cars, we used to have to make a car last 600 miles. I was very blessed and won the Coca-Cola 600 one year. Back in the last century, everything I did was in the last century. But the last century and the last 100 laps of the race, I think we had 6 or 7 different leaders. Whoever led blew up. That's just the way it was. I was the last man standing. But now with these cars, that's what fascinates me about Cup drivers. They can drive so hard lap after lap.
2: 1987 was that Coca-Cola 600 win, and you've been a part of the Coca-Cola family pretty much for your career, Kyle.
5: Yeah, thank you, Tom Cruise and Days of Thunder. Yes, Mellow Yellow, back when we went to Mellow Yellow in 92, I've been a member of the Coca-Cola racing family all those years. That just means I'm old, but all those years. And Coca-Cola has been a part of this sport. And this race, the Coca-Cola 600, for what, 40, 41 years, whatever, longest-running association with a race. Coca-Cola has made a commitment to the sport. They made a commitment to these drivers, and it's fascinating to watch.
3: So the field continues under the green flag. After their latest caution, we went back to green on lap number 60. That was 30 laps ago. Ross Chastain was the leader coming to the restart zone. He now is on the same straight.

0: The NBA playoffs are underway, and now you can trade every game on Kalshi. 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
1: To the wall. So close to the wall. As it flattens out, it just stepped out, and he did not have time to catch it. It's typical. Turn two is a tricky part of this racetrack. I don't think whether you come off low or come off high.
2: All right, so here we go, Alex. Strategy time. We've got 9 to go in stage number 1, now coming to 8 to go. You can either flip the stage and get your fresh tires now and restart at the front, or you can stay out and get some of those valuable stage points. 30 stage points available in this race here tonight.
3: Depends on where you're at in the championship standings and how much you need those stage points. We were talking about Ross Chastain. He was in jeopardy of going a lap down after restarting as the race leader. This caution flag is huge for Ross Chastain. He's going to be able to stay on the lead lap.
2: Yeah, I'm pretty sure Brandon McSwain's going to bring him in this time and not keep him out again. He went out on 20-lap older tires than the rest of the field, and it didn't take a lap, and he was pretty much outside of the top 10.
3: Pit lane is going to open up this time by. There will be 8 laps to go in the stage. It's decision time down there for all of these crew chiefs, and this is why a lot of them have gray hair or thinning hair to make these types of decisions now early on in the race, like the Coca-Cola 600.
2: Chase Elliott's car now being towed on the hook back to the garage area right now. All the tires are down on that race car. As the leaders come to pit road, Zane Smith will lead them, Alan Cavana.
4: Christopher Bell has been making some real hay out there. He says the car is great in turns 3 and 4. Just needs a little help coming off of turn 2. But there's a lot of speed in that 20 car, so they're going to make a small adjustment and try to keep the good things going in the right direction, Wendy.
5: Denny Hamlin has moved up the racetrack. He feels a lot more stable this run for him. As for Ty Gibbs, also on pit road, a little bit tighter this run and aggressively getting better. Brett McMillan.
6: 4 tire change for Tyler Reddick. Happy with the car. No changes. 9.7 seconds for him. Ryan Preece. 2 tires last time. 4 tires this time. Air pressure adjustment. Said he was still a little bit loose.
2: Race off of pit road. We actually had some drivers stay out. Michael McDowell, John Hunter Nemechek, Cody Ware, and Ross Chastain. Coming off of pit road first is Eric Jones, and then we've got Zane Smith, Denny Hamlin, Tyler Reddick, Ty Gibbs, Kyle Larson, and Christopher Bell.
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2: Ross Chastain ultimately came onto pit road. He is getting serviced by the crew right now. When we come back, we'll give you a lineup on how they'll restart. We have 7 to go in stage number 1. From the Coca-Cola 600, this is PRN, the Performance Racing Network.
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3: Alan Cabana.
4: Well, Christopher Bell had a good pit stop, but he's also getting a penalty. They're saying for equipment interference, and the team, they want a review. They are yelling at NASCAR right now. They don't think they did anything wrong. What I did see is Christopher Bell run over the air hose of Noah Gregson, who's in the pit stall right in front of him. The team, the 20 team, Chris Adam Stevens, is saying that shouldn't be our fault. That is not our fault. They're arguing with NASCAR right now. We'll see what happens, but Christopher Bell looks like he's going to the rear of the field.
5: Kyle Petty, how often do those arguments with NASCAR come out on the winning end for the race team?
6: Seldom, if never. They don't. They just don't. And here's what happens. Yeah, it's not your fault. It's not your fault. We see equipment interference called a lot of times. A tire rolls and a crew member has to run around the tire. That's equipment interference. So in this case, listening to what the report was, I don't think he's got a shot.
3: Field has just worked their way past the one to go at the start-finish line, had the opportunity to choose what lane to restart in. Brought to you by Freeway Insurance. The choice was made by Michael McDowell, the race leader, to start on the inside lane. John Hunter Nemechek will go topside. Row number two, we see Denny Hamlin to the inside of Eric Jones. Jones and his team pulling a bit of a strategy call. Pat Patterson with just two fresh Goodyear tires on the pit stop.
4: Yeah, it'll be interesting here to see how this restart comes off. Right now, the Toyota pace car getting ready to make that left-hand corner. The fans are just waving and screaming at them as they get ready to restart.
5: Headed to the Echo Park Automotive restart zone. Echo Park Automotive, every car happy owner, will restart with five laps to go in stage number one of the Coca-Cola 600. Michael McDowell getting shoved by Denny Hamlin as they head back to the banking in one.
7: The pay window is open and Denny Hamlin wants to cash in. He gave Michael McDowell a huge shove. He was down low. Now he goes to the top. Three wide for the lead. Here comes Kyle Larson to the race lead. Kyle Larson out front here in Charlotte.
4: Larson went bombed like he was shot out of a cannon. Now he'll try to hold on to the bottom side of the racetrack. Here's Larson getting it wound up off the corner. He's going to be side by side, but Denny Hamlin not letting him go.
3: Hamlin has the momentum topside. They nearly swap some paint at the start-finish line. Larson digs hard down at the bottom of the racetrack. We're down to just five laps to go in the stage.
7: It's a three-car battle for the lead as Chase Briscoe in third wants to keep it. Kyle Larson moves in front of Denny Hamlin to arrow block him. The battle's for second. Here comes Briscoe over Hamlin.
4: Briscoe had a great corner there coming off of turn number two. Can he make it pay down here in three and four? Larson goes down and holds on to the very bottom of the racetrack.
5: Coming to three to go in stage number one. Kyle Larson is the leader. Denny Hamlin was fighting for that, but now he has a challenge to his inside, and it comes from teammate Chase Briscoe.
7: This has to be Kyle Larson's favorite view, and that's two Toyota teammates fighting hard for second. Briscoe down low will clear Denny Hamlin for the second spot. Can he catch Kyle Larson? That's the big question.
4: Hamlin goes right to the bumper of Briscoe to hold on to the third spot. Larson still controls by three car lengths midway through three and four.
3: Down to the line, two laps to go in stage number one. Championship points on the line if you're in the top 10. Kyle Larson, he's got the field in the rearview mirror, pulling them to 24 degrees of banking.
7: It's two car lengths and closing to a half car length as Chase Briscoe closes in on Larson. Denny Hamlin closes in on Briscoe, and Tyler Reddick closes in on Hamlin. Four car battle for the lead.
4: Even separation amongst those first four cars, about a car length and a half to each one of them. Here's Larson now, bottom of the racetrack. Reddick's going to go way upstairs and go after Hamlin on four.
5: One lap to go in stage number one. Reddick was rim riding, not able to cross over Denny Hamlin. Race leader Kyle Larson pulls away from Chase Briscoe.
7: Kyle Larson trying to hold off a wild pack of Toyotas. He's got a two-car length lead over Chase Briscoe. Tyler Reddick and Denny Hamlin go side by side down the back stretch, but it's all Kyle Larson one final time in stage one.
4: Reddick trying to make a move here, make it Hamlin trying to go to the bottom of the racetrack and get away from Reddick. He's going to hold on to the third spot as they exit four.
3: Kyle Larson up off the corner, comes down to the line. Green and white checkered flag is in the air. Stage number one of the 67th Coca-Cola 600 is in the books. Kyle Larson wins stage one. Chase Briscoe will be second. Tyler Reddick nips Denny Hamlin at the line to take third. Hamlin will be fourth. Eric Jones fifth. Ryan Blaney sixth. Ty Gibbs seventh. Ryan Preece eighth. Ricky Stenhouse Jr. ninth. And Shane Van Gisbergen tenth.
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3: Daylight, however, and pit lane will open up this time by. By the way, the beneficiary of the free pass will be Carson Hocevar. That'll give us 34 cars on the lead lap. Hocevar made an unscheduled green flag stop a little earlier in the race.
5: Boy, and that is a big benefit. Spire Motorsports has had trouble with a couple of their cars. Both Carson Hocevar and Daniel Suarez. Michael McDowell's been running very, very well throughout this race. And the Toyota Camry XSE pace car is going to exit turn number four. And at the end of this stage, we'll see how many takers we have, as we did have some cars coming down pit road on that last caution. A lot of them stay out, but we do have some coming in right now. So we'll go ahead and get a sweep of pit road and get some updates. We'll start things off with Napa pit reporter Alan Cavana.
4: And that's Eric Jones coming down pit road. He took two tires just a few laps ago and was able to get track position and some stage points, so he's going to put more tires on that 43, Wendy.
15: Michael McDowell led a few laps. He built free when he stayed out on that last run. Got a little bit rough on the right side. Their goal was to pit at the end of this stage at lap 57. Also, Chris Buescher on pit road, guys.
5: So, thank you very much, Wendy. Thank you very much, Alan Cavana. A handful of cars coming onto pit road. Ross Chastain back there once again. And they tried a big strategy play with Ross Chastain earlier. It did not pay off whatsoever. Now it's literally their notebook just got turned upside down, Alex, and they're coming down pit road probably more than planned.
3: Yeah, so stage number one is in the books. Laps continue to count, so we're already into stage number two of the Coca-Cola 600. Coca-Cola Racing family member Kyle Petty joining us. This past week, we had the vote for the NASCAR Hall of Fame. Kevin Harvick is in. Larry Phillips is in the NASCAR Hall of Fame class of 2027. And Jeff Burton, your thoughts of what the voting panel did?
6: So for me, it was a solid class. I said it in the room, so I don't mind saying it here. I would have liked to have seen a crew chief or an engine builder or someone other than drivers. We just seem to keep stacking towards drivers, and that's what the sport, that's what we're focusing on right here. But it takes an engine builder to make these cars run. It takes a crew chief to make these calls. You talk about the strategy we see with Ross Chastain. It failed. That's all right. 450 miles left in this 600-mile race. You know what I mean? There's plenty of time. So, but I looked at it. Jeff Burton, when you look at what Jeff has meant to the sport, what he means to the Drivers Council as we move to the next generation of drivers, it's critical. It is important. And he has been a great leader in the garage area, outside the garage. Kevin Harvick goes without saying. Oh, my God. Look at his numbers, the championships, everything he's done. And Larry Phillips, I will say this. Rusty Wallace spoke eloquently on behalf of Larry Phillips and really put Phillips' career in perspective. And the amount of drivers that Larry Phillips, Rusty Wallace, Mark Martin, Kenny Schrader, guys like that, he taught those guys how to race by racing against them. So it was pretty cool.
5: Let's get an update from Pit Road and our Napa Auto Parts pit reporter, Brent McMillan.
16: Just an update on Austin Hill, who, of course, is filling in what is now the 33 that would have been Kyle Busch's car. He says that he's still looking for the right line as he goes around the track. And he said when he hits it, it feels really, really good. They're telling him, you know what, you're doing a great job. Hang in there. We got another 99 laps to figure it out. And then when we get to lap 200, we're going to really start racing.
5: Thank you very much, Brett McMillan. 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
3: Kyle Larson is the race leader at lap 105. Chase Briscoe is second. Tyler Reddick goes third. Denny Hamlin is fourth and Ryan Blaney fifth. Ty Gibbs is sixth. Ryan Preece is seventh. Ricky Stenhouse Jr. is eighth. Shane Van Gisbergen ninth. And Joey Logano into the top ten for the first time tonight.
5: Daniel Suarez, after having to make an unscheduled pit stop earlier, he is up to 11th. Austin Dillon 12th. 13th, Brad Keselowski. 14th is William Byron. Josh Berry is 15th. He was actually our first caution of the race. 16th, A.J. Allmendinger. Riley Herbst 17th. 18th is Austin Hill. Corey Heim is 19th. Zane Smith is 20th after a speeding penalty earlier.
3: 21st is Todd Gilliland. Alex Bowman started tonight's race at the back of the field for unapproved adjustments. They've rallied up to 22nd. Christopher Bell, after a pit road penalty, rallying back as well. He's 23rd. Bubba Wallace is 24th. He had a bout with the wall early on. Chris Buescher's 25th. Ty Dillon, 26th. Michael McDowell, 27th. Noah Gregson, 28th. John Hunter Nemechek, 29th. And Ross Chastain is 30th.
5: Cody Ware runs 31st. 32nd is Cole Custer. Carson Hosomar back on the lead lap in 33rd. Eric Jones, the last car on the lead lap, he came down to pit road. He runs 34th. Minus one lap, Timmy Hill in 35th. 36th, Catherine Legg. Out of the race, Chase Elliott will finish 37th. 38th will be Austin Cindric. And Connor Zilich will finish 39th.
3: We're in the transition from starting the race under sunshine to now dusk before we go into complete darkness. Kyle, how temperamental is Charlotte Motor Speedway when that transition happens?
6: Okay, there's two racetracks we race on that is so sensitive to light and to heat. Indianapolis, Charlotte Motor Speedway. And they rank the same, man. You cannot make a lap in the middle of the day here when it's hot and slick. But when it gets cool, when the shade gets on the racetrack, as the sun goes down right now, it picks up grip. I don't know how much the racetrack's going to change today because we've been overcast all day long. There's been a lot of cool weather that has come through here. So it's going to be interesting to see where it goes. I don't think we're going to see the drastic swing that we usually see, but it will change.
5: Cars continue under caution here. I want to take the opportunity, Kyle, to talk about a nice little journey across these great United States that you just took. The 30th anniversary of the Kyle Petty charity ride. You started in Sonoma, California, and wound up all the way at the Victory Junction Gang Camp here in North Carolina.
6: Yeah, it was amazing. We had a great ride this year. It was our 30th anniversary ride. That first year, we started in Sonoma, ended at a little place called Sandwich Construction Company, which is right down, and was right down the street here, where all the teams used to eat. I think Hendrick Motorsports made it famous. That's where they took all their stuff and had their victory celebrations long, many years ago. But we lapped the racetrack in Sonoma and took the green flag, lapped this speedway 2 weeks ago, and took the checkered flag, and it was phenomenal. Went to Bass Pro Shops with Johnny Morris. Went to visit Elvis at Graceland. That was pretty good. The Coker Museum in Chattanooga, Wheels Through Time Museum in Maggie Valley. We just saw a lot of stuff, met a lot of great people through the country, raised a lot of money for Victory Junction to be able to send kids to camp.
3: That's the most important thing. To the Infield Care Center in Allen Cabana.
4: And Chase Elliott is out. You just saw the replay. You described it as edgy. Is that what happened?
17: Yeah, just made a mistake, you know, pushed over the line, was trying to find some pace and was trying to find it in all the wrong places, I guess. So just, yeah, pushed pushed too far and, made the penalty.
4: All right, simple as that. Early exit for Chase Elliott. He's all right, though.
5: Thank you very much, Alan Kavan of the field. Coming to the freeway insurance choose, they will choose the lane in which they will restart. Your race leader is Kyle Larson. He chooses the bottom lane. Chase Briscoe is going to go topside. This will be our first restart of stage number two. They'll restart this stage with 93 laps to go in the stage. Still 293 laps to go in the Coca-Cola 600.
3: So you're saying there's a chance for everybody that's still on the racetrack.
5: Even Kyle Petty.
3: The field now, 2x2 down the backstretch. Kyle, this is just an ultimate tough race for a race car driver.
6: It is. And we see Chase there, and he talks about stepping over the line, trying to find speed in all the wrong places. I love that. He's trying to find speed early in the race. You can't find speed late in the race. You can't go looking for something when it's time to pounce, when it's time to make something happen, when you have to be aggressive. I love that. And he admits that he stepped over the line, but you got to give a guy 100 points for trying, man, because you try every lap out here.
5: Chase Elliott came into this race third in the Cup standings on the strength of two wins at Martinsville and at Texas Motor Speedway. And unfortunately for him, an early exit, he'll finish 37th. Alex, the Toyota Camry XSE pace car hits the pit lane.
3: As they're coming to the Echo Park Automotive restart zone, every car, happy owner. Echo Park Automotive, green flag goes back in the air. And we're racing here to get stage two underway. Inside lane, Kyle Larson gets a good launch. He has no choice. He's got a trunk full of Denny Hamlin.
7: We've seen a variety of different leaders, and Kyle Larson is the latest of them. He will really gap the drivers behind him. Three car lengths, the battle's in second. Hamlin and Briscoe go side by side.
16: Yeah, Larson got a nice lead down a backstretch here as he works his way into turn three. Hamlin going to work on Briscoe. Reddick trying to ride the top of the wall to catch up.
5: Ryan Preece working in the back of the top 10, got into the outside retaining wall and just kept it in the gas. He's still on the move. Up front, it's Kyle Larson. Chase Briscoe trying to take away second from Hamlin.
7: Looks similar to the end of stage number one. Larson leads over a gaggle of Toyotas. Denny Hamlin down low. He's working on Chase Briscoe for second. Then behind that, Ryan Blaney is back. He's on the inside of Reddick.
16: Blaney battling for that third, fourth spot up front. Reddick trying to hold on to the outside wall area, and Briscoe and Hamlin lock together all four.
3: And Briscoe on the outside lane will swing across the bow of Denny Hamlin. Hamlin looks to the left, sees a hard charging Tyler Reddick to the inside.
7: Yeah, Reddick had a huge run down off of turn number four and will try to use that to his advantage. Up front though, Chase Briscoe to the inside of Kyle Larson. Wheel to wheel for the lead here at the Coke 600.
16: They stay locked together now midway down the backstretch. Briscoe on the bottom lane, Larson to the outside, and Briscoe will easily take that point.
5: Chase Briscoe has been trying all race long to lead the Coca-Cola 600. He goes across the start-finish line, pulling away from Kyle Larson. The battle is for fourth between Ty Gibbs and Tyler Reddick.
7: Ty Gibbs will go to the bottom of the banking. Tyler Reddick, the middle groove of the racetrack. Two Toyota teammates fighting for that fourth position. They're dead even down the back straightaway.
16: They stay locked together there. Reddick to the outside, Gibbs to the inside. Meanwhile, one, two, three, they line up coming through the corner as Briscoe leads Larson and Hamlin.
3: And that's the top three. They're still stacked up wheel to wheel for position number four. Outside lane, and Tyler Reddick hangs on to the position. Ty Gibbs is chomping at the bit to take it away.
7: Tyler Reddick finally settled that battle. Blaney wants a piece of Ty Gibbs now. Ryan Blaney down low. Ty Gibbs runs the middle groove of the racetrack. Blaney trying to recover and make some ground up here at the Coke 600.
16: Blaney with a red, white, and blue car tonight, number 12 on it as he works the bottom side of the racetrack. Gibbs right alongside him off turn four.
5: Denny Hamlin on the move. He just took away that second spot from Kyle Larson. You've got Tyler Reddick behind Larson. Ty Gibbs is running there, but Ryan Blaney, as we mentioned, he is on the move trying to get to the top five.
7: Ty Gibbs had a mirror full of Ryan Blaney. Blaney sent it in deeper than Ty Gibbs, and that might give Ryan Blaney the spot. Ty Gibbs, though, is going to draw back to his outside.
16: Yeah, Gibbs gets some momentum off the top side down there in two. He's going to be side by side with Blaney, though, that battle for the fifth spot as they stay locked together all four.
3: Going to work their way back to the double dog legs of the Charlotte Motor Speedway. Lap 114 goes on the board. Briscoe up front. Hamlin second. Kyle Larson third as they race to one.
7: Ty Gibbs has just been a magnet for these electric battles tonight here in Charlotte. He is looking to the inside of Tyler Reddick as he was able to clear himself of Ryan Blaney.
16: And it's Gibbs. Blaney closes down again on Gibbs, trying to pick up some more of that momentum. Tyler Reddick working the top side of the racetrack, trying to catch Kyle Larson.
5: Coming to 85 laps to go in stage number two of the Coca-Cola 600. Chase Briscoe leads Denny Hamlin as we pause 10 seconds for station identification. 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
5: Coca-Cola 600 winner Kyle Petty. My name is Brad Gilley. Joining us in the turns, we have Andrew Curlin and Pat Patterson on pit road. Our Napa pit reporters, Wendy Venturini, Alan Cavana, and Brett McMillan. Chase Briscoe leads the Coca-Cola 600 by 0.6 of a second over Denny Hamlin. 84 to go in the stage. And Kyle, Alex, you talk about just how hard people are racing here. A couple of laps ago, I looked back in the field. Alex Bowman was running in the 27th spot. He was in a three-wide battle when Noah Gregson drove to the inside and took them four wide. They were racing for 27th, and they're racing that hard here tonight.
6: My dad and I talk about it all the time. When a race is over, they race harder for 15th and 16th than they race for the win. And you see great three-wide racing, great two-wide racing. You see some incredible moves from guys like Josh Berry, from guys like Daniel Suarez, from guys like Alex Bowman. You see some incredible racing. We get so caught up at the front, we miss the other part of it. But that shows how critical each one of these points are. We're fighting for playoff positions, and it's not winning you're in anymore. It's give me some points.
3: Challenge and change for the number three spot. Tyler Reddick around Kyle Larson. How about a call here in stage number two to the driver up to the seventh spot? That's Ricky Stenhouse Jr., a single car effort at Hayek Motorsports. Stenhouse shouldn't be a surprise. Finished top 12 in five of the last six Coca-Cola 600s.
5: And he is very strong, fastest in overall speed yesterday in the 45-minute practice session. And Ricky Stenhouse Jr. and that team just down the road in Harrisburg, North Carolina, right down the street from where they build Legends cars at U.S. Legends International there on Highway 49.
3: And just a couple of weeks back, they announced a contract extension for Ricky Stenhouse Jr. It's got to be a luxury, Kyle, as a race car driver to know what your future is going to be.
6: It is the ultimate goal, is to know what your future is going to be as a race car driver. I'm telling you, man, because it is, you fear for your job every race you run. You really do. And we talk about it all the time. The worst thing that can happen to a driver is to see somebody else sitting in your seat. Good kudos to this team for sticking with Ricky Stenhouse, because they are beginning to turn a corner a little bit and build something.
5: I love the relief we saw in you. It was almost like you had a flashback to every contract you signed.
6: Listen, nobody signed me. I did race to race. That's the way most of my owners, even my dad, just let me have race to race. That was kind of it. He said, we'll let you know next week.
3: Well, it worked out. An outstanding career for Kyle Petty. Up front on lap number 121, Chase Briscoe enjoys a 0.6 of a second lead over Denny Hamlin. Two more Toyotas in the top four with Tyler Reddick third. Ty Gibbs is fourth. Rest of the top 10, we'll see the Chevrolet of Kyle Larson fifth. The Ford of Ryan Blaney, sixth. Seventh is Ricky Stenhouse Jr. Shane Van Gisbergen having a nice start to the race. He is eighth. Brad Keselowski, after some extra pit stops earlier, is ninth. And Josh Berry, who put us under the caution flag on lap 34 with a spin in turn two, is back to the top 10.
5: And we have 78 laps to go in stage number two of the Coca-Cola 600.
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